0: new.
1: Love
0: it's
1: it.
0: So comfy. Right. You know, carpooling, you got your, outfit. This is Rothy's shoes, and I have to tell you how much I love these. If you've seen them all over Instagram right
2: so
0: now,
2: comfy.
0: Because they're so comfortable. This is the women's, and then they have the men's Oxford. This has an extra large toe box, so you actually can have your comfy feet in there. Yeah, I got sizes.
2: A try on right here.
0: I got your size for you because I knew what size you were. It also has the comfortable insoles as well. And guess what? You can actually take out the insoles and wash these shoes. So they will last you forever.
3: That's
0: and
3: incredible.
0: Ever, which is great when
2: I
0: you
2: lost,
0: live in a
2: I
0: city.
2: I lost a few inches.
3: And can you...
0: There she goes. Now you can run outside.
3: She's ready to
0: and
3: go.
0: Then the men's Oxford.
4: I actually have these.
0: These are so nice because they look like a dress shoe, but they actually are super soft. They're like a sneaker when you wear them.
4: Yep.
0: So they're wonderful
4: really
0: for men to wear, and
2: these
0: you get great
2: so
0: from
2: comfy.
0: It. Yeah, and they also have a discount for us today. It's $28 off $100 or more for the next 2 weeks.
3: That's
0: with today, $20.
2: Amazing.
0: Okay, why is it beauty? So this is Molly Sims' line. This is a moisturizer, and it has four different weights of molecular structure of the hyaluronic acid.
2: Okay.
0: Which means it's going to really hydrate your skin. So
2: okay.
0: Pull moisture from the environment to hydrate your skin. It also is like a primer in it. So it wears really great underneath makeup, but then also like for men, it gives you more of that mattifying finish.
2: Ooh.
0: So it's a great moisturizer to add hydration without that like heavy,
3: greasy
0: feel.
3: So it's a two-in-one. You don't have to do a moisturizer
0: completely.
3: And a primer.
0: Yeah, and it has peptides in it, so kind of like a three-in-one.
3: Yeah.
0: Like a serum
2: even
0: in there,
2: better.
0: Too.
2: We love the peptides.
3: Another two-in-one right here. I use this product.
0: Yeah,
3: I do.
0: You know what's happening. So this is Dibs. This is actually their fifth anniversary today. This is their top-selling, best-selling product. If you actually...
3: I give it five.
0: So it has one side of blush. So let's go with this color for you, Dylan. This
2: yes.
0: is a little bit better. Let's help you
2: there
0: out.
2: Go.
0: So
2: oh,
0: you have your blush on one side, which actually is a really great color. You don't even have to use a brush if you don't want to. Like, I'm sure you've done this like on the sidelines.
3: I use a brush, but, you know.
0: And then you have your bronzer on the other side.
2: Nice.
0: So then you can take it and you can do your bronzer where you need it, like underneath the cheek.
2: So nice.
0: Forehead. I was using this product actually
2: so
0: last
2: smooth.
0: Night.
2: Mm-hmm.
0: Yeah, because it just gives you like a very easy use.
3: Mm-hmm. I also like the brush that comes with it.
0: I do too.
3: The Dibs brushes.
0: Everything that they make is fantastic.
4: I use this all the time.
3: Yeah,
0: I know.
3: Do you?
0: This is. I got that recommendation from you, Al, so thank you for that. This is Crown Affair.
3: Lathering up with some mousse.
2: Yeah.
3: Al just likes to moisturize the scalp.
0: Yeah. The whole premise of this line from the owner, Diana Cohen, is that it gives you time back. So this is what a mousse you can put in your hair if you're air drying it.
2: Okay.
0: And so what you just do is you kind of put in like typical mousse. But then if you want to use it as like an air dry, you actually take in your hair, and I actually have a video of it, and
2: ooh,
0: you kind of like curl your hair around. So like yesterday, I didn't have time to dry my hair, but I was flying out here.
3: Can you put it on dry hair? I can put it
0: you
3: on dry hair.
0: You can put it on dry hair, but I like it on like kind of like damp hair is what it's best.
3: Oh,
0: and just kind of like curl it into you, like kind of work it in.
2: Is that your cabinet? I feel like that's what your cabinets look like.
0: That's actually just my office. My bathroom is worse.
3: Yeah, it actually is.
0: But this is really great for styling your hair for an air dry style, and it looks great. Doesn't leave a crunchy film to it, and it gives you movement.
2: Oh,
3: sometimes
2: try that.
3: If you don't
2: that's
3: blow dry with mousse, it will get crunchy.
0: Yeah. So look at like it just gives you like a weird natural like volume without having to do any work to it, and it's better for your hair that way.
4: Cool.
2: Thank you.
3: Thank you so much.
2: All right. Well, now that we helped you out in the morning, we're taking care of dinner, too, with two quick veggie-packed recipes that you'll want to make over and over again. We'll be right back.

0: This morning on Today Food, we've got two great veggie pack recipes you can make on repeat this fall. Tanya Sosinski is a New York Times food and cooking editor and also the author of a very popular plant-forward newsletter, The Veggie. Well, she's curated 101 recipes to please vegetarians and meat eaters alike in her new cookbook, Veg Everything. Tanya, welcome.
1: This cookbook is great.
2: Thank you so much. Yeah. Oh my gosh, thank you.
0: And let's start off. I love a combo of beans and tomatoes.
2: You were saying that you're really excited about this. We're going to do a creamy, spicy tomato, beans, and greens. So we have some sauteed garlic, some onions here, your classic aromatics. And we're going to throw in, we've got beans, we've got some grated
0: canned
2: cheese.
0: Canned beans,
2: mm-hmm. just canned white beans, really whatever you like. We've got some cannellini. Then we've got some tomato paste, but we're going to wait for that. We're going to do the sun-dried tomatoes. Okay. Oh, actually, no. I gave you the wrong order. I'm so sorry. We need to do the tomato before the beans, but we can speed it over.
1: We'll put that in.
2: Yeah. And we want to just kind of cook that down until it gets dark. Mm-hmm. So we'll just kind of push it around the pan. Don't worry about it too much.
1: Okay.
3: And then magic of TV.
2: Yeah, exactly. Yes. And once that gets dark, then we throw in the beans. We'll throw in the sun-dried tomatoes. Okay. Mm-hmm. We've got some heavy cream. We've got some water. And we're going to do half of the cheese.
1: Okay.
2: So once we get all those in. Yep. And then you want to just let it simmer for a few minutes.
1: Mm-hmm. Oh, half the water. Shoot.
2: No, you're good. No, all the water. No, you're great.
0: All the water.
2: Half the cheese.
1: Okay.
2: So once you put in half the cheese, we're going to mix that up. And you want to just cook it down until the flavors emulsify. And what you're kind of going for is a color that is a little bit shy of brick red. You're going for kind of like a dark orange, almost like a spicy pasta a la vodka.
1: Okay. Ooh,
2: and so once this starts cooking, we're going to top it with a salad. We can kind of work this together now.
1: Okay.
2: Thank you, sir. So it's going to end up looking like this. But we've got some panko and some olive oil, lemon zest, lemon juice, and pecorino. So this is the other half of the cheese, right?
1: Okay.
2: So what we're going to do is we're going to take our panko, we're going to put it in with our arugula, and we've got some lemon zest, juice.
1: Oh, the crunch on that is so amazing.
3: Well, what I really go in there, right?
2: What I love about this recipe, too, is if you take nothing from it, take the salad and use it to top anything you make. Mm-hmm. It can be really quick and... It's a great way to just inject your dish with a little bit of greens. And I think what's really nice, too, is this is such a pantry-forward recipe. The mm-hmm. only fresh thing you need is the arugula and the lemon. And mm-hmm. I don't count lemon as a vegetable if we're doing... if we're talking about, you need one fresh thing, you just need a thing of arugula. So, and you can hit it with some salt and some pepper.
0: This is
3: fantastic.
2: And this is an Alexa Weibel recipe. She's an editor at New York Times Cooking, a vegetarian genius, if I do say so myself.
1: Mm-hmm. Wow.
2: And then we're going to come over here. We've got some Brussels sprouts and some gnocchi.
1: This is so yummy. Mm-hmm.
2: So this recipe I love because all you have to do is chop one thing, and that's our Brussels sprouts, right? So we're going to trim these, mm-hmm. chop them in half. Oh, if I can even get them. And once we chop these in half, right, this is all you're done. That's it. That's all you have to chop.
1: Okay.
2: And if you, well, you have, again, lemon zest, so.
1: Doesn't count.
2: That doesn't count. We've got some lemon zest that we have taken the peel off of and kind of done a really rough chop on. Mm-hmm. And then once you put your Brussels sprouts in the pan, really the only work here is you want to make sure that all of your Brussels sprouts mm-hmm. are cut side down because that's how you get a nice...
0: Oh, nice browning.
2: Oh. Nice browning. Okay. Some good caramelization.
0: So you
2: that is
0: that.
2: Key.
0: So
2: that is the key to the flavor of both things. So this will cook for a little bit and you'll throw your lemon zest over top. This gets really aromatic. You want to hit it with some salt and some pepper. And then the last thing you have to do...
1: Thank you.
2: ...is crisp your gnocchi, right?
1: Okay.
2: So... This is, I kid you not, 15-minute dish. So we've done the same thing to the gnocchi mm-hmm. that we did with the Brussels sprouts. So one side, you got some nice browning here.
1: Mm-hmm.
2: And then you throw some butter over top.
1: Is that just store-bought gnocchi?
2: This is store-bought gnocchi. So this is, again, another really pantry-friendly recipe where the one fresh thing you need is Brussels sprouts and lemon. And then brown your butter, it's I gotta tell you, I had it for dinner last night. It's delicious. Mm. So you're browning your butter. You're adding a little bit of honey.
3: Mm-hmm. Oh, that's what that sweetness is.
2: And can I tell you my secret is that I always drizzle over a little bit more honey and a little bit more Parmesan when I'm done. So this will get really nicely browned.
0: Mm-hmm.
2: The butter will start to foam when it gets a little bit hotter.
1: Mm-hmm.
2: You'll hit it with more salt and pepper.
0: Mm-hmm.
2: And then you'll throw in your Brussels sprouts here.
0: And boom.
2: Boom. Wow. Done. You'll let these kind of just combine. The butter will melt, and then we're going to hit it with our final bit of Parm.
0: Mm-hmm.
2: Parm, pecorino, whatever.
3: Nobody's going to be mad about that.
2: The lemon makes it nice and bright. I also like to put a little bit of fresh lemon juice on top of that with the extra honey.
1: Mm.
2: I like a little bit more citrus and a little bit more sweetness, but that is a personal preference.
1: And I feel like the crispy Brussels sprouts gives you that crisp, that you mm-hmm. want in yeah. a dish like this.
2: Yes. And it's such a, both of these recipes are so kid-friendly. I mean, mm-hmm. if you read the comments on New York Times Cooking, mm-hmm. there are so many people saying, oh, my five-year-old loved this, my eight-year-old mm-hmm. loved this. This is the final boss of getting your kid to like Brussels sprouts, I promise. Yeah,
0: that will do it. And I know it's a vegetarian recipe, but a little bacon on there.
2: A little, hey, listen, it's veg everything, but you can just veg some things if you want to. That's okay. You can do a little bowl.
0: You do you.
2: You do you. You can kind of do it taco nut style, where you have a little bowl on the side, and then you can
0: Exactly.
2: Finish
0: this
2: it on top.
0: Exactly. Tanya, this is terrific.
4: Delicious.
0: Thanks so much for being
2: here. Hey, thanks for having me, guys.
0: Wonderful. All right. Hey, you can find the recipes on our website, today.com/food.
2: So
0: and the
2: good.
0: Book,
2: so good, right?
0: Veg Everything, is available now. We'll be right back.

0: We hope you come back tomorrow, third hour. Kit Harington's live.
1: And with Chanel and Jenna,
2: Benny Blanco.
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0: It all starts right now.
2: She's here.
1: It is Tuesday, September the 15th. My co-host today is a prolific, thank you.
2: Of course.
1: Songwriter, music producer. He's honestly like kind of a renaissance guy.
2: I'm not anything. I'm just happy to be here.
1: You are a renaissance guy. And one of the things I've learned about you over this day is that you're scared of flying.
2: Yeah.
1: So you got here by plane?
2: No, I got here by boat.
1: Wait, what? I thought for the first time you took a plane. No?
2: I took a plane. I did take a plane, but I've been in Europe all summer.
1: Okay. How'd you get to Europe?
2: I took a boat.
1: You took the Queen Mary?
2: I took the Queen Mary.
1: I went on the Queen Mary.
2: Did you go all the way across?
1: No. I just went to the Hudson. This is you crossing?
2: Hey, where they get this stuff. That's me. See? Look at that. And the crazy part is they go like this. You're on like your third day and they're like, everybody, go down to deck 7. And you go down, and they say, look to the left. Put your cameras out. This is where the Titanic sank. And it's just empty water. I could go out on day 3 and or 4 and just take a picture of empty water.
1: So you're not, that doesn't scare you, empty water, but flying on an airplane is terrifying.
2: Yeah, I watch the Titanic every time I cross on it.
1: What?
2: I don't know why.
1: How many times have you done the crossing? Oh.
2: Probably 10.
1: Oh my gosh, Benny, you're wild.
2: I know, and I'm not wild. I'm so stupid.
1: Well, one thing that you did, which stupid isn't the word I'd use, bravado.
2: Okay.
1: I heard you were at a bar.
2: Okay.
1: And it was like 2 a.m. or something.
2: Okay.
1: And you said to your buddy, and I want to hear it in your own words, but something like, I want to run a half marathon tomorrow.
2: Yes.
1: What?
2: All right. I always like to just be out of my comfort zone and try something new, try something exciting. First of all, on my thing, I was like, I want to run a marathon tomorrow. But my friends were like, after I said the thing, they were like, you can't run a marathon. They were like, run a half. And I was like, okay, I guess I'll run a half. First of all, and like people online are like, oh, you only ran a half marathon. I ran 14 miles.

0: Training. I've never run. I ran a marathon, or I mean, I ran in like middle school when you used to have to run a mile. I ran. I have no idea how
1: you
0: I
1: ran
0: did.
1: The whole time.
0: I did. My friend hurt his foot on like mile 10, so we had to walk for like a mile. But when honestly, the walking was the hardest part because once you start like running, you don't stop, and it actually. I don't know. There's something about it. I was very scared.
1: Yeah.
0: I didn't think I'd be able to finish it. But once you're like around people, they're like cheering you on. People are like running by, like giving you shots and like giving
1: you. Did you take one?
0: No, but I ate some Sour Patch Kids. Somebody came by and I was like, oh. And then when you finish the race, first of all I care about is the food. When you finish the race, they give you a bag of potato chips first.
1: Oh, really?
0: Yeah, I guess because the salt.
1: Yeah, you need the salt.
0: Yeah. I will say one thing. I didn't find it incredibly hard doing the marathon, but the next day I tried to stand up from my bed and it felt like I was squatting like 800 pounds. It was the most sore I've ever been.
1: Were your legs sort of like lead?
0: Yeah, like legs and like parts of my body, like here was like, it felt like I was like stabbed or something. It was like, so it was painful for like a week, but that was it.
1: Oh my God. Well, okay. I'm so happy you're here. Do you like live TV?
0: No, what? Do I like it?
1: Yeah.
0: No, I like being here with you, though. Yeah. Like, you're so good at it. You make me, like, rise to the occasion. Like, I see you, and you're, like, chilling. You're, like, walking around. You've done, like, a million segments. you're indestructible. I don't know. I'm just trying to keep up with you.
1: Oh, my God. You're the... Benny Blanco is, like, one of the nicest people ever. And I've said this before, but Hoda and I loved you first.
0: You did.
1: I think she has a book called I Loved You First, and so I just stole the title.
0: Willie really thinks he
1: is
0: knows
1: your best
0: me.
1: Friend.
0: Yeah, he thinks he knows me better. I mean, I might have to have a talk. Is Willie still here? I'm going to talk to him
1: we
0: later.
1: We need to let Willie know that we're closer.
0: You were first.
1: And also, he probably didn't wish you a happy 1 year anniversary.
0: He didn't.
1: Happy 1 year anniversary.
0: Thank you. I like you better now.
1: Thank you. What does it feel like? How has this year been?
0: Honestly, it happened so quickly. I was literally just talking to Selena yesterday because we're about to celebrate our 1 year. And I was like, what even happened? It's like done already.
1: Yeah.
0: You know, we are so lucky and fortunate that we're just each other's yin and yang. And like everything is so easy, and she's like my best friend. Like sometimes, like I get home and I feel like we're like gossiping about the same thing. Like it's my best friend that I get to spend the rest of my life with, and I'm like, I'm like pinching myself every day. I'm like, are you sure you picked the right guy?
1: you're kind of a romantic.
0: I am.
1: How are y'all gonna celebrate?
0: I think the most. First of all, I didn't even know this was a thing. Her grandma, her nana, told me this when we were at the wedding. She was like, you got to save the cake. And I was like, what do you mean save the cake? She was like, you have to save the cake. And I was like, why? She was like, you have to eat it.
1: So you have that little heart. Do you still have the little people on top? No.
0: We have the little people on top. The full cake isn't there because Marty ate part of the cake before we were supposed to do it. So then they had to like put it back together. Because, okay, I will tell you one thing. Both me and Selena are like extroverts on TV, but really like our biggest fear in the world is like someone singing us happy birthday.
1: Yeah.
0: And same goes for like having a cake at the wedding. So she was like, I don't want a big cake. I don't want to do a big thing. And I was like, me neither. And so we had this little one in the corner, but I guess Marty thought it was just like a little prop cake, and he just ate it with his hand, and they had to put it back together. But yes, we have like 6 slices left, and I hope you only have to eat it for like the first year. I hope that's the only tradition. I don't want to be eating this thing on year 6.
1: No, it's only the first tradition. You have like a little bite. I think we did that too.
0: You did?
1: You have a little bite, and then you move on.
0: I didn't even like wrap it correctly. It probably is like a furry now. It probably has like freezer. Like I just like was like.
1: That's the way y'all are celebrating. You have a little something else up your quilted
0: sleeve.
1: We
0: wanted to like just be like chill. We've been traveling so much. We've been all over. I haven't been in my own bed in 4 months.
1: Yeah.
0: So it's like we're like chillers.
1: Yes.
0: We want to like chill. I don't know. Maybe we'll watch like our speeches or something. I don't know. Do stuff like that.
1: Be with each other.
0: Easy.
1: Well, last week she posted this picture. Sorry, we have to go here.
0: What pic?
1: Oh my God. A newborn.
0: Oh, yeah.
1: And do you know what she wrote on it? It got people going, one day... So?
0: Yeah. I want that's I want it

0: too. I'm doing the same thing. I'm like, really? One day? When?
1: Yeah, yeah. Did you write in the caption, like, you wrote in the thing, like, let's go?
0: No, she doesn't even answer my DMs. It's crazy. I'll send her, like, the cutest video, and she won't answer it. And I'll just be like, babe, did you see the thing? But she doesn't, like, look at her. She, like, doesn't even look at that
1: Because she's
0: window.
1: Present, and she's happy.
0: I know,
1: and that's
0: I know.
1: So good.
0: I know.
1: It's the way to be. But you're, so that's something you're looking forward to.
0: Oh, my God.
1: Fatherhood.
0: Yeah, I'm pressing it. I'm full court press over here.
1: I have three. I'll show you pictures of babies, my babies. It'll either make you really into it or pause you a little. You know
0: no,
1: what I'm saying?
0: No, you said having kids was your biggest joy.
1: It's the greatest joy.
0: Yeah. You're probably like really the best is. Mother. Oh. You're probably so fun.
1: I'm funny.
0: You're
1: and
0: funny.
1: You're funny too. And humor helps. Okay, your book.
0: Yeah.
1: I can't say the title because this is morning television.
0: It's F
1: failure.
0: You know what
1: it means.
0: It's
1: so important. I think it's like, I told you this before. I think it's going to make a lot of people really brave.
0: Yeah. I mean, I think we need bravery right now. I think people are so scared to put themselves out there because there's so many things that can go wrong. You know, you got Instagram, you're being judged on so many levels, on Twitter, on Facebook, on probably some 9 million TikTok, new things that I don't even know that kids do. And I think people are scared to take that first step because then you're going to be fully judged. Your peers, everyone is going to make an assumption. And if you fail, it's like some bad thing. For some reason, when we were kids.
1: Yes.
0: Everybody told us that failure is bad.
1: Yeah.
0: And I don't know why that happened. It's like how they said, like, potatoes are unhealthy for you, and now we're finding out they're, like, super healthy for you. Failure is good. You're gonna fail. You're failing every day. I fail all the time. I fail constantly. You fail constantly.
1: I fail constantly.
0: You were telling me about your failures when you were a kid.
1: Oh, yeah. Minor in possession of alcohol failure,
0: yeah,
1: man.
0: That's crazy.
1: That's a big failure.
0: Cover of People magazine. Oops, she did it again.
1: Yeah, right?
0: Let's go.
1: F failure. You, Vinny, thank you for hosting. It's still happening. I'm so happy. We've got a great show for you today. The Emmy-winning host of The Traitors, Alan Cumming, is here. Plus, we are talking to Emmy's fashion with June, Jenna, and Zanna. But first, our girl Chanel, she's bringing us all the big stars and the must-see moments from the Emmys red carpet right after.

0: It was TV's biggest night, and our girl Chanel was at the center of it all.
1: She's up early to give us all the scoop on what happened at the Emmys. Chanel, what's going on?
2: Hi, Jenna. Hi, Benny. Benny, your chat was so great, by the way. I love you guys. Okay, let me talk about why I'm here. Yeah. It was the 78th Primetime Emmy Awards, and the blue carpet was red hot, hot with celebrities, and also hot as in temperature. We were all walking around with these fans, but the heat didn't stop the action as I caught up with TV's biggest stars before the show. We are officially on the blue carpet. It's hot, but it's about to get even hotter. Everybody wants it.
3: The biggest stars of the small screen brought the heat to the Emmy carpet.
2: Woo! Can you exhale?
4: As soon as I don't have to fit into these suits.
2: What's next for you, my friend?
4: Finding a fan and a bathroom.
2: Can we talk about this fantastic outfit?
5: Mine's Kate, which I love. She's a New York designer.
2: So good.
5: She's so good, and it's like super cool.
2: I mean, it's so good. Even down to the jewels.
5: I know, right?
2: I mean, like, are you kidding me?
5: We haven't had a spin yet.
2: Hey! Yes!
6: This is my favorite part, is the dress part.
2: Ladies and gentlemen, the Emmy!
5: I don't know, I just kind of threw it on.
2: I love that you get to walk the red carpet with your dashing son.
7: I know, it's a wish come true.
8: This is my first time at the Emmys, I get to bring my mom. I used to sell medicine on the phone.
2: What?
8: To wear a headset.
2: What kind of medicine?
8: I used to say, I can get your medicines delivered to your home at no additional cost to your insurance. And if your medicines need to be temperature controlled, that's something that we're capable of doing as well.
2: And I would never hang up on you. No, I
8: yes,
2: would not.
8: You would.
2: No,
8: yes,
2: I would,
8: you would
2: not. But look at Chanel. Even now in pop culture, you say, oh, let's be Charlie's Angels. And it's like sisterhood and empowerment.
9: Yeah, it was an amazing thing that changed a lot of women's attitude. Yeah, I think we really showed women that women can be very powerful.
2: When it comes time to dress for the Emmys, is it harder or is it just another Tuesday, Wednesday, Thursday for you?
10: Well, this is what I look like every day. I pick up my dog's poop like this and I go to the supermarket. I feel a bit like Liberace. I've got to keep topping myself.
2: All right, we're doing a round robin with everybody. What's the last thing you had to eat today?
4: Oh, a turkey burger. I grilled a turkey burger.
2: I don't know why I'm laughing about that.
11: I'll take whatever I can get.
5: A beer and salmon.
12: Steak and eggs. We had breakfast together.
2: Oh, there you
12: That's
2: go.
12: That's the last thing I ate. Oh, you had another meal without me.
2: I sure did.
5: What'd you have, my friend?
12: French fries.
13: Had a bunch of Tic Tacs. Yeah.
2: That's all you had all day?
13: Very nutritious lunch.
14: I didn't eat anything, really.
2: You haven't had anything to
14: Not
2: eat?
14: Really? Could someone bring me a sandwich?
2: Who's the last person you talked to before you hit the blue carpet?
5: I thought you were going to say who's the last person you kissed.
2: Well, you can tell me that,
5: too. I don't
2: too.
5: Know why. Well, it's the same person. It's my boyfriend, Joe.
2: Who's most likely to make the other laugh?
9: God, we're probably equal.
5: We're both pretty fun.
9: I'm a little darker.
2: Yeah. Who's the best dancer?
9: I can give it to Elle. I can give that.
15: I did ballet growing up and things.
9: It was like, I was like two. I started out so young.
2: What are you ready to dig into when this is over?
9: I want to order Taco Bell when I get home.
2: Rock stars, they're just like us. Your favorite go-to party song?
5: To the window!
2: To the wall! To the wall.
5: Get low. Just a sweat, drop down my...
11: Oh. Well, what kind of party are we talking about here?
16: I don't know. I don't think I have one.
4: I can boogie.
5: I can boogie?
4: Yeah.
7: Yes, sir. I can boogie.
17: I can boogie.
4: Yeah.
9: I like it.
7: Wait for it.
4: Hey!
5: Thank you.
2: You're beautiful. I don't know if you could tell, but we had a lot of fun. By the way, Benny, your wife's dress was one of my favorites. That gold, I think it was Louis Vuitton. It was fantastic. It was a good time. Super hot.
0: It looked like you had first of all, Chanel, you looked beautiful. It looked like you had a
2: Thank
0: blast.
2: You
0: did an incredible job. Can you go to the airport right now and fly on home?
2: I am actually going to do a Saturday morning show called Wild Child. We are about to go tape 14 episodes.
0: No, thank you.
2: Wait, I know you guys have to go.
0: Yes.
2: But really quickly, Benny, have you met Gavin yet? Because Gavin is one of our senior producers. You guys could be cousins. Like, the way you talk.
0: You met him earlier.
2: Mind-blowing.
1: Yeah, I love that man.
0: They're besties.
2: Yo, you guys are like cousins. You need to do something
1: We're
2: together.
1: Best. You don't even know it.
0: They're
1: We're best friends.
0: They're related. Chanelle, we love you. Thank you.
2: Love you guys.
1: Bye. Okay.
0: Thank you. We're going to talk Emmy's fashion a little later in the show. Up next, he won the Emmy yet again as host of a hit reality competition, The Traitors, the one and only Alan Cummings.

0: We are back now with Alan Cumming, who is fresh off a big Emmy win last night for his reality competition show. You all have probably heard of it. It's called The Traitors. And over the past four seasons, Alan has seen countless celebrities enter the Traitors' castle.
1: Here he is on the latest season called The Traitors' New Blood. Take a look.
2: It's wonderful to have new blood in my castle.
3: Oh my God.
4: Let's go! I love you, Alan!
5: This is unbelievable.
2: Yes, a new dawn is rising. But make no mistake, you are not in Kansas anymore.
0: Oh my gosh. Alan, we are so happy you're here.
6: I'm happy I'm here too. I took the red eye, yes.
0: From the Emmys because you took home an Emmy last night. For
6: yes, well, I didn't take it home. I'd like to leave it there because you're not allowed to take it on the plane.
0: Look how wonderful
6: both my
0: you
6: Emmys.
0: Look.
6: Yeah, look at me now.
0: No, you do. You look amazing. You won two this year.
6: Yes.
0: It's incredible. This show has been like this wild
6: ride. Yeah, it's a sort of a juggernaut. But it's just been sort of lovely. It sort of makes me think how, you know, it was something I didn't really plan on. I just sort of took a chance on it and just went with my gut. And actually, that's what is, it makes you realize that's what you should do in life, is just sort of give it a go.
0: Yes.
1: Wait, so you're inviting civilians on and not celebrities anymore, right?
6: Now we have, so yes, the first four seasons we've done it like that. Now this one comes out on Thursday on NBC. It's called The Traitor's New Blood. And I go around and go, you ordinary American. So I love it. Ordinary. Yeah, so it's like real people.
0: How does that change the dynamic?
6: You know, it's fantastic because in a way, there's more at stake in many ways. They're also, everybody's quite media friendly, of course, but you don't know these people. They don't have a history, like they're not famous. And also they don't know each other. So it kind of like is more intense about them getting to know each other. And also they're more excitable. Because they're not used to doing things like this.
0: Yeah, I can't.
1: Yeah, everything's exciting because they're on TV. It's amazing. Yeah.
6: And they're like, there's a sort of a scary bit where we like to have torches and go through the woods and the sort of a burial and things. They were freaking out. I mean, like, it's much more immersive for them.
0: This is one of your mom's favorite shows, right?
1: I know. I had never seen the show, and I was with my mom and my friend Jake, and she was like, we'd been out of town. She's like, we got to get back. We got to see Traitors. And I was like, what's Traitors? And then, like, we're sitting, and then I'm like, now I'm like four episodes in when she, like, because she had missed a bunch of them, and I'm like, what's going to happen next?
6: Yes, it's compulsive. It is like, I when people say they're going to watch one, I think,
0: good luck.
6: Cancel your plan.
1: It's like addictive. There's some sort of, you guys are putting something in the show, right? Like,
6: well, I think it is really addictive because it's so compelling because it's about, it's like a psychological experiment. You know, you actually want to know what happens to these people who are being tortured, basically.
0: One of the things that people look for, and I look for, is your fashion.
6: Yes.
0: I know Sam Spector, who's our mutual
6: Sam
0: friend,
6: Spector's
0: helps.
6: Here today.
0: I mean, your outfits are fab.
6: Yes, what's so funny is like that last frame, that last picture, has got there, me
0: Which
6: in the
0: one?
6: Middle.
0: The middle.
6: I'm dressed as a coffin.
0: Yeah.
6: Right. And
0: no big deal.
6: I actually said, yes, I am dressed as a coffin, everybody.
1: Yes.
6: And so we decided for this ordinary people one that we'd kind of tone it down a little, sort of reboot, you know, before we go back to the kind of, because this was getting quite out of control. And I did, I'm directing this play about Liberace in Scotland right now. And I went to the Liberace Foundation in Las Vegas, and they said to me, well, you know, Liberace, all his outfits, he felt that every outfit he had to top himself. And I was like, oh my God, that's me and the traitor. And so we decided to calm it down and wait till you see what calm down
0: is. Yeah, exactly. You didn't calm anything down.
6: It didn't calm down.
1: First, I need to know one question. Your house, the closet must be the biggest closet in the world. How do you store everything?
6: Well, they don't all come to my closet. I mean, they used to. I mean, it turns out I have a very vast collection of tartan suits. That was what was the first season was like. We used a lot of my suits. But since then, it's sort of expanded and it's sort of artistic goals. So now I kind of keep a lot of the shoes.
1: Oh, yeah,
6: and,
1: of course.
6: Occasionally a coat. But like a lot of the things, I would never be able to wear them anyway. Or also, they always get taken away for exhibitions and things like that. So I let them go.
1: I had one other question. Did I get this right? Did you thank your dog, Lala, in your speech?
6: Yes, I did. She is.
0: By the way, she's getting kind of a big head. She gets recognized.
6: She gets there. She is.
0: Oh,
6: in this show.
0: Oh my God.
6: There she, yes. See, she's my co-host. She's technically
0: a three-time
6: Emmy winner. She doesn't. We're working on that. But she's she sort of gets like people ask about her. Like that, I did some interviews the other day, and like, are any previews of what Lala might be wearing? And she gets papped sometimes.
5: No,
0: she does not.
6: Like when my husband or my assistant is walking her, people go, "Is that Lala?"
0: And they're no.
6: Yeah, and she gets recognized on the street.
0: We need to get her some commercial work.
1: She's right? The most famous dog in the world.
6: Do you know what? It's so funny. So my friends were there because I did this. I've got this other show coming out on Stars called Tiptoe, a really heavy, incredible drama that Russell T. Davis wrote. And Lala was on set with me. So some of the kids who were in it came to see me in a play I was doing in Scotland. And they said, "Do you think Lala is the most famous living dog in the world?" And I was like, "Maybe she is. Can you think of any other more famous dogs?"
0: I can't.
6: Isn't that funny? Lala could be the most famous dog in the world.
0: I think we have to work on it a little. Yeah. Now,
6: let's do some research.
0: Because Lassie versus Lala.
6: But Lassie's dead.
0: Yeah, Lassie's dead. You guys, Alan.
6: There's a new Lassie in town.
0: And her name is Lala.
6: That's right.
0: Okay, Alan's sticking around. Yeah, we are going to play a game inspired by the

0: We are back with Emmy-winning host Alan Cumming, and to celebrate the Traitors' new blood, we've decided to play a treacherous game of our own. Here's how it works. One at a time, we'll each say a fact about ourselves, and the fellow competitors can ask up to two follow-up questions.
1: Okay. Then they must decide if we're telling the truth or if we're a traitor.
0: Or if we're a traitor. Okay, I guess I'll go first.
2: Traitor.
0: You ready?
2: Yes, Alan? Traitor.
0: Okay, both of you. I once pranked a friend and had the Secret Service interrogate them for over an hour.
1: What do you think? You think it's true?
3: I think you've done that.
1: You think she did?
0: Do you want to ask me a follow-up?
2: Did were they the Secret Service that you were in your house?
0: Yes, they were right. The Secret Service that were. They were at, not. They were outside my home.
1: Wait, I want to ask one. I'm asking a quick follow-up question. I'm breaking the rules.
0: Fine.
1: What's the person's name?
0: My friend is named Mia Baxter. She's now Smail. She's married, but my friend's name is Mia.
1: You took a little while to answer that.
2: I don't.
1: I
2: think she's telling the truth. I think she's a faithful.
1: Okay.
0: What do you think?
1: Well, he's such a good faithful.
0: Okay, now do I get to say? Okay. I am a traitor.
1: I knew it. She took too long.
0: I know I did. I'm not a good liar.
2: You never did that at all?
0: No, I never did that.
1: Trust me.
0: But I wish I had.
2: Oh, yeah. That
0: right?
2: Would be good.
0: We should have.
1: Oh, such a good.
0: Okay, Alan, you're up next.
2: In a similar vein, I was once escorted off a plane by the FBI.
0: Okay, I have a follow-up. Why? Why did the FBI take you off?
2: Because I was late for the Kennedy Center honors, and they came, and I missed the plane, and so I was at the front of the plane, and as soon as the doors opened, they screamed my name, and they grabbed me and took me down an up escalator.
1: Terrible liar. He's not telling the truth.
2: Any other follow-up questions?
0: Why were you at the Kennedy Center honors?
2: Because I was performing for the President of the United States, your dad.
0: Who? What was
2: President that? Clinton.
0: And what was? Who were you supporting? You know how you kind
2: Kander
0: of...
2: Kander and Ebb, who wrote Cabaret, and I was in Cabaret at the time.
0: I think he's telling
1: the truth. Well, he just did it. He answered those very quickly.
0: I think he's telling the truth.
1: He might be a psychopath, though. Like, I'm not sure. Okay, is he telling the truth?
0: Faithful.
1: Okay, you say it then.
0: I think you're... Yeah, you haven't gone with your gut before, but I think you're telling the truth.
2: I am a faithful.
0: Yes!
1: That's true? That's crazy.
0: Because he wouldn't have been able to say
1: why he
0: was performing.
1: So quickly.
0: Right. Okay, good job. Good job.
4: Got it.
0: All right, Benny, let's go.
1: Now, you know I like to travel a lot, and you know I don't like to fly.
0: That's right.
1: Okay? So one time I fell off a boat when I was crossing the Queen Mary, and the Coast Guard literally had to save me. They had to rescue me on one of the little lifeboats, stop the boat, get the little lifeboat, get me back on the boat.
0: You fell off the Queen Mary?
1: I fell off the Queen Mary. Not very high. I just got off the Queen
0: Mary. He does love the Queen Mary.
1: I've been on like 10 times.
0: Too. The fact that we all three have been on the Queen Mary is
2: falling
0: unusual.
2: Off the Queen Mary.
1: I've been on 10
0: That's
1: times.
0: A high
1: No. Lower deck. Not very high.
2: One of the cheap seats.
1: No, not one of the cheap. I wasn't on like the 7th floor, like that main deck area that you go around.
0: Okay.
1: I was on a lower one.
0: Alan, you get to choose. Is he a faithful or is he a traitor?
2: I think you're a traitor because it wouldn't be the Coast Guard would come and get you.
0: Oh.
2: That's a flaw in the ointment.
1: Who would come and get me?
2: Like, you would put a little... But it wouldn't be the Coast Guard. It would be little lifeboats. Oh. And some old lady would be screaming off the...
1: You think an old lady is saving me?
2: No, but old ladies tend to be down there playing chess.
1: There were ladies screaming. I didn't say that there weren't ladies screaming with the Coast Guard.
2: Details emerging. I say you're a traitor.
0: Okay, go ahead, Benny. Tell us.
1: I'm a traitor.
2: Yeah!
0: All right, you guys, The Traitors' New Blood premieres this Thursday on NBC and streams the next day on Peacock. Up next June, Jenna and Zanna break down the top trends in fabulous fashion from Hollywood's Big Night.

0: Okay, after the award show, we love to talk fashion.
1: And our style stars are sharing some of the best looks of them.
0: That is right. Costume designer and entrepreneur June Ambrose, fashion icon and businesswoman Jenna Lyons, and fresh off a red eye, today's style correspondent Zana Roberts Rossi. Benny, I told you we have like the best in the business. You can tell just by being in their presence, right?
1: Yeah, I know. I'm underdressed.
2: Denim is a classic.
1: Okay, okay.
0: All right, Zana, your best dressed is somebody that Benny knows pretty well.
3: Yeah, I feel no pressure to say this, by the way, by present company, but Selena!
0: I mean,
3: oh my goodness, can we talk about this Louis Vuitton dress? She shimmied past me last night. Oh my goodness, she took my breath away. I have a little question for you. We want to know how much you know about this dress, though. Okay, so...
0: Go ahead, what do you know? We have to let him answer.
3: I'm going to ask you a question.
1: Okay, ask it.
3: How many beads do you think were in this dress?
2: Ooh.
1: How many beads?
2: That's so not fair.
1: 50,000.
3: 67,000.
0: That's
3: not
0: bad.
3: How long do you think this dress took to make?
1: Too long. A long time.
3: How hot did your wife look?
1: She looked hot. She showed it to me. She always shows me like as they're coming together, and she just looks good in everything. So I never know. I'm always like, oh, this is, and then she just wins best dress and everything. So basically, I'm just like, oh yeah. It looks great, babe.
0: Yeah, she can wear anything.
1: Yeah.
3: And it took 1,700 hours to
4: make. She looked like a Jean Paul Gaultier bottle. It's art.
1: I know.
0: Oh, that's totally. Okay, you say Zendaya also looked incredible, June and Jenna.
1: Oh, wow.
4: I mean, Prada.
5: It was one of the most beautiful looks I've seen on her. Plus, I have to say, the hair and makeup, this little
4: that's
5: pixie cut.
4: I
5: think what's nice is the juxtaposition of this incredibly glamorous gown. Of course, there's Law.
0: Law can do no wrong.
5: And then this little pixie cut, it felt sort of old glamour. I just thought the little tulle edging was so beautiful.
4: She was just dripping in ice, and I just love the sheerness and what the jewels were sitting on. It really made the dress feel ethereal and light, not heavy and bulky. Mm-hmm. It was perfect. And then with the chopped pixie, I agree. I'm ready to cut my hair.
0: Oh. Wow.
4: I'm on Thursday
0: and have Chris McMillan do it if you want live on TV.
4: Say no. Let's do it.
0: Okay.
4: What did I get myself into?
0: Oh, you're in. Best glam, Zana.
3: I absolutely was obsessed with Chase Infinity's glam. So I loved her dress. She had this gorgeous Louis Vuitton copper tones.
5: Beautiful.
3: But the makeup was there to match
4: milky.
3: Funny you should say that because very proudly it was a full face of milk makeup.
0: What?
3: Yes, by Amber Dridden, her makeup artist. But absolutely loved this look. And she was just like coppery, shimmery, molten goddess.
4: They say milk does the body good.
3: Well, there you go, my friend.
0: Jenna. Y'all confuse me. Jenna, your favorite best guy, Colman Domingo.
5: I mean, he can do no wrong.
4: Wait, do we
0: By the way,
4: say,
1: he's
4: we
1: my
4: have
1: friend.
4: The same
0: pick. He's Benny's friend.
4: Is he like a friend friend?
1: The friend friend?
5: Like the best guy. Like,
1: let me tell you something.
5: Please tell me.
1: Anytime I'm at an award show and he comes up and says something like, I had these shoes on one time, and he was like, oh, those are fierce. I felt the rest of the night, I was like, oh, like basically God told me I looked good today. So like, I mean, look at him. He looks amazing.
5: I mean, every
4: color
5: time.
4: Blocking and the Boucheron jewelry. I mean, he looks like a king.
3: The Boucheron
5: is a king.
3: The second's Boucheron jewelry.
0: Oh, really?
3: It was, yeah.
1: No.
0: So he borrowed it from
4: he
0: the...
4: never look misses.
5: Him. Look
4: he never
5: him.
4: Misses. Royalty. Valentino.
3: Right from the vault.
5: But
4: talk about a stunt.
5: I agree. If he told me I looked good in something, I would take that.
0: If he told me I looked good in anything, that'd be it.
1: He's the hottest, most stylish man alive.
5: He really truly is.
0: And so talented. Okay, best dressed duo, Zana.
3: Kerry Russell and Matthew Rhys, without doubt. I mean, this dress, she wore Kate. This was one of Kate's first custom runway dress on the carpet.
5: Oh, she's never done custom for me.
3: No, but it was this high neck leather with this crazy plunging back, super sexy. And then Matthew was in Tom Brown. Frank Fleming, their stylist, told me they just wanted to do edgy, New York, cool.
4: I love the three piece, too. The three piece really makes it like,
0: by the way, he won.
4: She was a wild card.
0: The three piece made him win twice. You know what I'm saying?
5: He's got the trifecta now.
4: Yeah, three times.
5: He's won comedy, drama, and...
0: Isn't that incredible?
5: I know.
0: Jenna, let's talk about best accessories.
5: Okay, we cannot not talk about the night because everyone wanted to take home an award, and yeah. someone came dressed as one. I'm sorry. I'm
0: she
5: obsessed.
0: Is hilarious.
5: I think she is the best thing since sliced bread. Look at her. I mean, it doesn't get any better
0: but
5: than
0: you
5: that.
0: You know what I love about it is that these knights can kind of be, like, take themselves seriously, yeah. and she just goes for yeah. it every single
5: and
0: time.
5: She does, and I think, like, I love how much personality and joie de vivre. Like, no one can do what she can do.
4: It's the best way to kick off the award season, and semi.
5: Yeah. Everyone
4: right?
5: wants
4: it. Because it's like, we're not
1: I
4: fully...
1: I love how they asked her, and she was like, oh, I just threw this thing up.
0: Yeah, exactly.
3: How did they paint that body, and what do her sheets look like this morning?
0: I don't know, but I wanted whatever setting spray she put on.
3: Yes.
0: You guys, thank you so much. We love it when you are here. Coming up next, Latin singing sensation Donna performs one of her newest hits right after this.

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1: We are back now with international pop star, actress, and Latin Grammy nominee Dana. 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

0: is insane. How you doing?
1: Good.
2: Do you know Benny Blanco? He works in music too.
3: Now.
0: You're amazing.
2: Hi. Donna, that was beautiful.
0: I know. You have a new EP.
3: I have a new EP out. It's called Wet Dreams. It's part of a big album called Visions. It's my most personal project yet. I'm so excited. I divided it in three parts.
1: Yes.
3: Because it tells a story about subconscious and dreams. And it is a big vision for me. So I'm so proud.
2: Oh, we're so proud. And you're going on tour so people can come and hang with you.
3: Yes, in November. So I'm going to be here in New York. And many cities, Los Angeles, you should come. You're
2: yes.
3: so invited.
0: We're coming.
2: Yes.
0: We're coming.
2: Yes.
0: We're coming.
2: I'm flying
0: Thank
2: to Los
0: so
2: Angeles
0: much.
2: To go with Benny.
3: Okay, let's go. Thank you so much for having me, New York. Y feliz 15 de septiembre. Viva México.
2: Yes. Donna, go get her new EP and go see her Bedroom Sessions tour. You can get tickets now. Congratulations.
0: That was amazing.

0: will you come back and host again?
1: I want to live here.
0: Okay, you can come in. You guys, come hang with Benny. He has a book event at Butterfield on Madison at noon, right?
1: It's noon right now. I'm literally going to leave here and go right there.
0: Okay, everybody come tomorrow. You guys, Ethan Hawke will be here. We love you, Benny.
2: The word that comes to mind is alive.
3: This is Today.
4: When you walk in here and you see 40 people at 4 a.m. at about a 10, you can't help but feed off that. And you're like, whoa, what's the studio 1A?
2: People who literally are up all night to bring this show to you. There's not a morning I walk in here that I don't pinch myself and think I get to be here. People that watch the Today Show aren't just watching a show. They're people that are in the family. They're in our family.
4: They're allowing us into their homes every morning.
2: When we go out there and we get to meet people and they say, I love you, you feel like family. I always say, we feel like your family too. That's how we feel.
4: And they're so excited to be there. We get excited. We feed off that energy.
2: They're the reason we get up in the morning. It's the excitement of being part of something that's bigger than you.
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2: It's 8 o'clock on Today. Coming up, the stars are out. A record-setting night at the Emmys filled with big wins.
6: This is all I've ever wanted to do, and this is the only club I've ever wanted to join.
2: And even bigger surprises.
7: Seriously?
2: Chanel is live in Hollywood with an inside look at all the touching moments and powerful tributes. Then, heating up, a mid-September heat wave blanketing much of the country this morning.
8: It's just hot all day. Like, it's ridiculous.
2: Temperatures climbing into the triple digits in some areas. Al's got your full forecast. Then, fashion icon. Tributes pouring in this morning for legendary costume designer Bob Mackie, known for making the stars sparkle from Cher to Dolly and Diana. Plus, a look at all the fashions from TV's biggest night. All that plus Benny Blanco live in Studio 1A. So let's be crazy. Oasis back on tour. You're gonna be the one to save me. And Taylor's Mission Possible? Today, Tuesday, September 15th, 2026.
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2: Yeah, the carpet may have been peacock blue this year, and we actually just still don't know why. But anyway, the fashions, they were red hot, and Chanel was right there checking out the dazzling looks. Hi, Chanel.
0: Good morning to you. The fashions were hot, but so was the weather. These mini fans were the evening's must-have accessory. We seriously had like four of them yesterday. Sweating aside, the A-list looks from bold colors to artistic touches definitely did not disappoint. Again.

0: We are officially on the blue carpet. It's hot, but it's about to get even hotter.
1: From rule-breaking silhouettes to pretty pastels and plenty of golden girls.
2: Everybody wants this.
0: Wow.
1: The biggest stars of the small screen brought the heat to the Emmy carpet.
2: You couldn't tell us it was going to be this hot out.
0: Can you exhale?
3: As soon as I don't have to fit into these suits.
2: What's next for you, my friend?
4: Finding a fan and a bathroom.
1: Hack star Meg Stalter even bringing the coveted statue to life, literally.
2: Where did this idea come from? I mean, I don't know. I just kind of threw it on.
1: Another major trend embellished everything from feathers.
2: We haven't had a spin yet. Hey, yes.
1: To sequins. And of course, fashion it girl Zendaya, dripping in diamonds and pearls, courtesy of Prada. Several stars giving classic black a modern twist.
2: Can we talk about this fantastic outfit?
5: Mine's Kate, which I love. She's like super cool.
6: I mean, it's so good. Even down to the jewels.
5: I know, right?
6: Like, are you kidding me?
1: While red hot looks matched the temperature outside, including Mariska Hargitay, who twinned with her daughter Amaya. Just the first of 12 looks the Emmy host rocked throughout the night.
2: I feel like I shouldn't look at you and call you a hot rabbi because that would seem disrespectful.
4: No, it's respectful.
1: The men also stepping up the style.
2: Comes time to dress for the Emmys. Is it harder or is it just another Tuesday, Wednesday, Thursday for you?
7: I feel a bit like Liberace. I've got to keep topping myself.
8: So this is Louis Vuitton. I've got to give it back in the morning, but I'm feeling fancy right now.
1: And on one of fashion's biggest nights, the stars of Charlie's Angels paying tribute to a legend of the industry, fashion and costume designer Bob Mackie.
9: It's an end of an era, Hollywood glamour at its best. And he knew how to design for women and their bodies.
1: The Sultan of Sequins, best known for dressing superstars like Cher, Carol Burnett, and Diana Ross, passed away Monday at age 87.
10: He was the kindest, most gentle person.
1: The stars primed to celebrate the best of television.
11: A lot of great, really, performances. Great shows.
12: I love TV. I love watching it. I love being on it.
13: It's an amazing time for television right now.
1: And ready to kick off their heels.
2: So happy to... Oh, don't even. Wait a minute. You know what?
12: Hold on. Okay.
1: And order up some takeout after the ceremony.
14: I want to order Taco Bell when I get
2: home. Yes.
9: I love In-N-Out Burger. Of my favorite.
15: My fiance and I have a routine, which is we do the Emmys and we're fancy for a minute. And we get out of here as quick as possible and we put on sweatpants and order a pizza.
2: Did you call me Money Green? I'll take it.
0: What a night. We had so much fun. Everyone looked amazing. Do you want to see some of my personal favorites? Okay, so I loved Selena Gomez in that gold mirror ball gown, custom Louis Vuitton, and Chase Infinity. I also thought she was fantastic in a sculptural mermaid dress. I didn't realize this, but also Louis Vuitton. Wow. And the men, let me tell you something, they did not disappoint. I thought Coleman Domingo, he looked great as usual. And then, of course, the hot rabbi himself, he said I could say that, Adam Brody.
16: Wow.
0: It was magical, if that's fair to say. It really was.
16: I loved Selena too. She was my favorite. And Mariska's many fashion moments, but I loved that red on the red carpet with her little daughter Amaya twinning.
17: And Chanel's red carpet outfit.
16: Chanel looked beautiful.
18: Yeah.
0: Oh, thank you. It was really fun. It was really hot. I don't know if you guys could tell.
17: Yeah.
0: But everybody was in such a good mood. You know, there's so much content out there these days. And so to be able to come together and celebrate the art of storytelling, I thought it was fantastic.
16: And how about Jean Smart? What a legend.
18: Wow.
16: 5 consecutive Emmy wins for Hacks. And I love Hacks.
18: That's a dynasty.
16: Well done.
0: Love it.
18: She's amazing.
0: It was a good night, guys.
17: The Widow's Bay getting its
0: due. Oh, I'm so happy.
17: My gosh.
6: Because they kind of took a shot on that.
16: Yeah. These guys have been telling
6: really
16: us
6: sure
16: we got to watch.
17: Yep.
18: So it's official.
16: Yep,
18: we have to
16: watch.
17: Absolutely.
18: Okay. We're in.
16: Okay, Chanel, thank you. I know you're going to stick with us. Much more from the Emmys ahead in our fourth hour.
17: And the third hour as well.
16: Oh, great.
17: Yes, there's no sleep.

0: Sorry, we're just vibing for a minute, Benny and I. We're back with Benny Blanco and the Selena Gomez collab. I Can't Get Enough, one of the star couples first before they started dating. Nearly 8 years later, they're just weeks away from their first wedding anniversary. And Benny, a 12-time Grammy-nominated producer, also celebrating today's release of a new book. It's called F Failure, filled with what he's learned about music and relationships, using to help the rest of us achieve our dreams. Benny, great to see you. Happy Pub Day.
1: How you doing, man?
0: I'm doing great. It's good to see you again. I couldn't help but notice you hear that song and you can't help it.
1: I just got it.
0: You can't help it, right? Yeah, it's still
1: there.
0: I might
1: just do it for the rest of the interview. You okay with that?
0: Yeah. Vibe the whole way. Let's talk about this book, because I had a chance to sit down with you a couple of weeks ago and just had a great conversation, because it's the lessons are meaningful and powerful, but it's also funny and very readable. What made you want to sit down and write a book about failure?
1: You know, growing up, there weren't many books like this, because if there was a book like this, it was written by someone who was like so old and out of touch that you couldn't even do the things it said. It would be like right now, if I picked one of those books up from the 80s, it'd be like, go and fax the nearest record label. Like, and I wanted to make something that felt current and had stories that you could actually relate to, because they are in pop culture, but they're still getting the point across. And, you know, a lot of people are scared to fail. You know, today we're in a time where everything you do is on display. You know, you post something, it's like live for everyone. A lot of people are embarrassed to make that first step.
0: Well, that's the thing, too, isn't it? Where everything is so glossy, especially with celebrities. We see you guys on Instagram. The life is perfect. You have all these hits and Grammy nominations, and you're married to Selena Gomez. But one of the points you make in the book is, like, I've gotten there and continue to fail.
1: Of course. I'm failing every day. Like, I'm definitely going to fail on this. I'm going to say something wrong. I'm going to look back at it. But there's... it doesn't matter. Nobody's keeping track of your failures. There's not like a person like sitting there being like, and if they are, like, get them out of your life immediately. Like, nobody's sitting there being like, hey, remember when Michael Jordan missed all those shots? No, they're picturing him with his tongue out dunking from the free throw line.
0: So let's be specific. Some of the failures you've experienced that you think are worth sharing with people so they understand.
1: I mean, I'm failing constantly, and failing doesn't have to be this huge thing. Sometimes it could be like, oh, I forgot to call my mom and wish her a happy Mother's Day. But sometimes it's like, man, I wrote this song and I can't get it across the finish line. Like, nobody wants to put this out. And sometimes I've had songs where I wrote them and they did not come out until 8 years later and then become number one songs.
0: So you talk about the fear of failure and, as you say, taking that leap. What should people know? There's a challenge in front of them or something they're worried about if they don't do well, what it's going to mean to them. Why should they make that leap?
1: I feel like it's like this. OK, when I was a kid, I wanted to be the biggest rapper in the world. OK, obviously, I didn't become the biggest rapper in the world, but I landed somewhere pretty cool. So I feel like you need to figure out what you want to do. If you're watching right now, just write down like three or four things on a piece of paper, pick them out, and then just do one thing to inch it forward a little bit, because you might not end up exactly where you want. Like, if you're 5'6", you're not going to be on the Knicks, but maybe you are, but most likely you're not. But maybe if you keep working towards that, you might be a part of the organization. Maybe you'll be a sports broadcaster. Right. And I think it's just like pushing yourself and getting that momentum just going, because once the train's going, you can't be left back. You got to get on the train.
0: Right. We talked in our conversation the other day about persistence too, about just staying with it, because if you're that person over time, people are going to fall away around you and you'll be the one there.
1: Of course. I mean, the coolest thing happened to me the other day. I mean, I'm still talking about it everywhere I go. LeBron James posted one of my quotes. Okay. Yes. So he posted this quote, and the quote was essentially, you know, I can't remember any of my, oh my God, it's already on the
0: there
1: thing.
0: It is.
1: Great. You guys are amazing. But basically the quote was along the lines of like, if you quit, it's the only way you're going to fail. Like, and if you do quit, you're going to give somebody else a chance to come up and fill that spot. So it's just like, you have to just keep on what you're doing, even when it feels like there's no end in sight, there will be. Because if you keep pushing at it, you're going to get somewhere. I don't know if it's exactly where you want to be, but it will be somewhere better than where you are right now.
0: And maybe where you should be.
1: Of course.
0: That place. There are so many great tips in this book. There's one I'll paraphrase, which is don't be a jerk. You use a different term there.
1: I do.
0: And you talk about that in business, but in life, including with how you won over Selena.
1: Of course. Of course. There they are right there.
0: Number five.
1: I mean, look. Oh, yeah. For men, any man listening to this right now, like, just be quiet. Listen to your partner. You don't have to fix every situation instantly. Most men think that, like, if someone says, oh, I don't like, well, why don't you do it like this? And it's like, sometimes it's not about that. Sometimes it's about just, like, letting someone get through what they have to get out and vent a little bit and you being there to listen. And then maybe you guys can work it out together. You know what I mean?
0: Relationship advice, too. Amazing.
1: I know. I can't believe
0: you
1: it.
0: You do it all,
1: from
0: man.
1: This dumb guy.
0: I want to talk about your new Spanish language album, Hermoso.
1: Okay.
0: What prompted that very specific kind of album for you?
1: I was just, you know, growing up, I was just listening to so much music and, you know, getting into cars with my friends and their parents. Like, it was just like what was on. And I got like the reggaeton beat was so infectious. I mean, I put it in so many of my songs. It's in my own first single, East Side. And it's just like, it's always been a type of music that just moves me because there's such emotion, but still you're like dancing. You're like, am I sad? Am I happy? What's going on? I feel euphoric at the same time. And I was very fortunate enough to have, you know, over the last 5 or 6 years, be able to make some really cool, important Latin records. Mm. And it just kind of fell into place. You know, I got to work with my friends and my wife and, you know, Becky G, I've known since she was 13 years old. And it's just like, It was such a great experience and to, you know, try something new. And for me, it's always like keeping things fresh and exciting, because when you get complacent is when you get bored and you stop pushing yourself to a new area.
0: Always doing great stuff. And by the way, you noticed backstage that Selena got the best dress last night from everybody. Our table.
1: From my table as well. She got best.
0: See?
1: She got best dressed.
0: There you go.
1: She gets
0: always
1: best dressed every night.
0: I was going to say.
1: No, it's so funny. They were like, do you ever see the looks as they're going? And I'm like, yeah, of course I do. But I just think she looks good in everything. Right. So it's like, I'm like, you pick that one.
0: Smart man. Benny, thanks so much. The book is great. It is out today. It's called F Failure. And stick around because Benny will be back to co-host The Fourth Hour with Jenna. Benny, thanks, man. Great to see you.
1: You can do anything you want, guys. Just do it. I don't even know what camera to look at. Start today.
0: Look at all of them. Thanks, Benny. Savannah?
2: We are in love with you, Benny. You are the best. Can we do this segment? Yes, we can.
1: Yes.
2: Yes,
1: we can. Do I go this way?
2: We're gonna do it. Yeah. Hi. Just ahead, Chassis Post helping us to step into fall with some of the season's hottest styles, starting at just $36. But first, this is Today on NBC. We love you, Benny.

0: 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Chelsea, good morning.
1: Good morning. And this is so exciting because we are getting an exclusive 25% off on select styles with code today.
0: Okay.
1: Including one of the biggest trends for both men and women.
0: All right.
1: Loafers.
0: Okay. And this is all DSW.
1: Yes. And
0: okay.
1: Don't you love a loafer? I mean, preppy, cool, collegiate. Chic. And here we have a great faux suede pair. And this is from Crown Vintage. And I just love how they give a little polish to anything you pair it with. You can wear these all year long. And I mean, they look so cute with everything from, you know, your whole closet, from jeans to, you know, a dress, a skirt.
0: Yeah.
1: And with our exclusive code, we're getting these for under $40.
0: I like the little sock with the loafer,
1: too. Isn't that cute
0: little
1: with a little skirt? And also for men, these are from Steve Madden. And I've got to say, these have that same classic loafer DNA, but they're a little more modern, rounded toe. And feel this cushion.
0: Oh, yeah,
1: oh,
0: nice.
1: My
0: very
1: gosh,
0: oh, yeah.
1: Right? Also 25% off. They dress up a jean and also, I mean, dress down a bit of suit. So loving these as well.
0: Okay.
1: Now, Savannah, we saw a little suede over here, but suede is having a real moment
0: in
1: accessories, shoes, and especially sneakers. I mean, how incredible are these Adidas suede sneakers? Total classics. And you know that soccer style is major. So if you've been waiting to get in on it, now's the time. Under $50.
0: Wow.
1: And so many fun fall colors.
0: I love these.
1: I mean,
0: taupe
1: the classic
0: ones.
1: Yeah, classic triple stripe. They're Adidas. So under $50. So scan the QR code for all the colors. Speaking of suede, I mean, just feel this supple, real suede. That is so cute,
0: so
1: right?
0: Cute.
1: The little mini
0: little
1: hobo tote.
0: Yes.
1: And that slouchy silhouette we're seeing everywhere.
0: Got a little magnet.
1: Yeah,
0: closure.
1: This is from Lucky Brand. And you can fit a lot in here.
0: Yeah.
1: You'll see our little staffers modeled this for us. And it's a really easy way
0: Got
1: to elevate.
0: Pockets for organization.
1: So many pockets. So I love this little bag. And then moving on to leaning into 70s style. Mm-hmm. I mean, I got the memo today.
0: Yes.
1: We have two iconic brands that we're featuring today. One, Dr. Scholl's.
0: Oh, yeah.
1: Okay. They know a thing or two about comfort. And I got to tell you, I've been wearing these clogs all week. I'm wearing them today.
0: Can you walk around in them?
1: Oh, I sure can. I will tell you why. This is called the Classic Joy Clog, and it's a joy for your feet because they have a feel-good cushion here.
0: Okay.
1: That feels like you're walking on air. Plus, I think these are so stylish with the micro suede, and I love the great little details here, and I love a platform.
0: And cute with a wide leg jean.
1: So
0: a
1: cute
0: good
1: with
0: look.
1: A wide leg jean.
0: Platforms and can give you the lift without being so uncomfortable.
1: Exactly.
0: Too.
1: And last but not least, we're leaning into the western side of the 70s with Fry and Co.
0: Oh.
1: And I've got to say, this is such an iconic boot. It's the same silhouette as the Fry boot, and Fry and Co. has over 5,000% searches this year over last year. They are really trending.
0: Wow.
1: Yep. So this is the boot of the season. And I mean, how great are these? I had so much fun styling these. I styled them four different ways, as you might see in our photos here.
0: Hint, hint.
1: And like, you can wear them with everything, right? From a dress to jeans and more. And what I love about them too is they have standard sizes, also wide calf sizes. And I mean, who didn't love this chunky heel?
0: I feel like you could be in the Taylor Sheridan universe wearing these boots, don't you?
1: Yes.

0: We're definitely Yellowstone chic.
1: Yellowstone chic, and you can check these out. At least one of the colors is under $100.
0: Okay.
1: So this is the boot for this season.
0: Thank you, Chassie. 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And the code will give you what? 25% off select styles?
1: Yes, 25% off.
0: How about that? Willie.
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3: Sorry, we're talking food. We got the cheese gal, Courtney LaCourte. The cheese gal herself with tasty dishes for your next get-together. Of course, bringing the Nashville hot as well. But first, this is Today on NBC. I think

0: Welcome back. This morning on Today Food, we're digging into an Italian twist on nachos and a hot honey chicken dish to add to your weeknight rotation. 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Known for her bougie couch snacks, I love that term, Courtney's serving up her favorite entertaining hacks and recipes in her debut cookbook, Oversharing. Courtney, good morning. Great to see you.
1: It's so good to be here with you. Thank you for having me.
0: We like a little Nashville in the house.
1: Listen, we gotta bring in some hot honey-inspired chicken milanese.
0: Oh, my gosh.
1: Couch snack.
0: So I love a nacho, but this looks like kind of an elevated nacho to
1: me. I was going
0: to
1: say, this is kind of what I'm known for, Willie.
0: Yes.
1: I love a snack.
0: Yes.
1: I love to be on the couch while I'm eating a snack. So, yeah, this is my take on like a cheese board on a nacho. It's a grown-up nacho.
0: I love it. All right, how do we put it together?
1: Okay, can't wait to show you. So we are starting with flatbread crackers, which I feel like, again, we've already matured.
0: Sure.
1: We moved up from the chips. Okay, flatbread crackers. Actually, you want to help me
0: a little bit? I would love to, yeah.
1: We're going to put on some cheese. They don't call me cheese gal for nothing. We're going to pile this on. I've got some nice, melty
0: Just combine them a little bit.
1: Okay. Melty, salty, perfect. I mean, does that not look fabulous?
0: So, and is this parm
1: that I'm doing here? We're doing parm, so it's going to add that nice salt. This is moth, so it's going to melt. We're going to add a little bit of cured meat. So I've got some sopressata. We've got some capicolo.
0: We're getting fancy here. This is a cheese board on a nacho. This is.
1: Okay? And you know what I have to say about that? This is Tuesday night's dinner, okay?
0: Yes.
1: We're going to do just a little touch of this, and I think we can pop it in the oven.
0: All right, how long are we putting that in?
1: 8 to 10 minutes,
0: okay.
1: 425. It's going to come out nice and bubbly and delicious.
0: Nice and quick, too,
1: yes.
0: 8 to 10.
1: And now we're going to add on, you know, some things that we like to put on our antipasto platters. I've got some gorgeous pepadew peppers. We can sprinkle that.
0: Beautiful.
1: You know what, too? If you want to help me with the olives, that would be fabulous.
0: Yeah.
1: Here, let me give you a spoon.
0: I'll use a spoon.
1: Do you like olives?
0: I love olives.
1: Okay, that's always a good judge of character.
0: I grew into olives. Like when I was younger, I didn't love an olive, and now I do. Maybe it's an acquired taste for some
1: people. Well, I was going to say, how do you feel about dirty martinis? Because that's...
0: We all love a dirty martini.
1: A love language.
0: Right?
1: Hey, you can put tomatoes, you can put rosemary, whatever you kind of want to do. I will say, too, I love to kind of dollop some of this seasoned ricotta.
0: Beautiful.
1: Little fluffy clouds of...
0: Oh, my gosh.
1: I mean, does this not look stunning?
0: This is not the nachos from your local bar.
1: This is not. No, it's not. And I'm proud of that. And I think, you know, this is part of the brand. If you want to kick it up a notch, put some Calabrian chilies.
0: I'm going to eat one of those, if you don't mind, while you take us through the chicken here.
1: Absolutely. So now we're moving on to the hot honey chicken milanese. This is sort of my take on Nashville hot chicken. When you're feeling weak on a weeknight, you don't have it in you to do much.
0: Yes, always.
1: Here's what we're going to do. We're going to have our beautiful chicken ready to go. It's pounded nice and thin. I'm adding some hot sauce to our Greek yogurt.
0: Is it your favorite hot sauce?
1: Yes. Okay. And actually, I like Cholula. I like, I mean, I'll even use Tabasco. Like, whatever you have in your fridge, I want you to use that, okay? You can season it. A little bit of salt, a little bit of pepper. We're adding flavor at every single thing. You can dredge it. You can get the idea. I got to talk to you about the backbone of this recipe.
0: Okay.
1: It's a butter cracker.
0: Oh.
1: When I was developing this recipe out of panko, and you know what? I'm never out of a butter cracker.
0: Oh my god!
1: So I said, you know what? I think we can do something here.
2: Wow, it's
1: and I actually dredge this in here, and it gives it such a nice golden, buttery, salty crust.
3: This is the most tender chicken.
4: It is.
1: Yes.
4: Wow.
1: This is what we're going for. That makes me so happy.
0: Beautiful.
1: Okay. So what we do from here? It's so simple. We're just going to
0: drop it in.
1: Fry it. Yes. Okay. We are literally doing this. It's not going to take. But 4 minutes aside, and this butter cracker gets golden and gorgeous. I mean, look at this.
0: What I love, too, is these are so quick. You're talking
1: about
0: 8 to 10 minutes,
1: this
0: 4 or 5 minutes. This is great.
1: Yes, and this is in my weeknight chapter, W-E-A-K, by the way.
0: Yes.
1: You week on a Wednesday, but dinner's got to be on the table.
4: We really.
1: Honey.
0: Yeah.
1: So I'm just plating this with a little bit of arugula. I dressed it with some lemon juice, olive oil, salt, and pepper. And look at this. Hot honey.
0: The reviews are in.
1: Spicy.
0: They
1: what do we
0: love
1: think?
0: It. The cookbook is
4: so
0: Oversharing.
1: Yes.
0: It's out today. You can find the recipes to please the crowd at today.com/food. Courtney, thanks so much. Congrats on the book. We're back after your local news.
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8: And a touch touching tribute to an icon. Chanel's live in L.A. with all the highlights. Then later, we're going on the record with Chelsea Fry, hearing all about the return of her Office spinoff series, The Paper. 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Live from Studio 1A in Rockefeller Plaza, this is the third hour of Today. Good morning, everybody. Welcome to the third hour of Today. I'm here with Dylan, our friend Kaylee Hartung.
2: Good morning.
8: Sitting in for Craig as he recovers from the big event that you were at golfing with Willie.
2: I didn't get the day off to recover.
8: Well, he was running.
2: He ran the whole thing. It was Saturday, Sunday, Lindsay. Monday. Yep. They did such an incredible job once again.
8: And you guys ended up being able to golf.
2: We did end up golfing. I had a great round with Willie yesterday.
8: That's terrific.
2: Yeah, we got to play nine holes a little later.
1: Was there bingo?
2: We never ended up having time for bingo because we were, in fact, able to golf.
8: So. There you go. Perfect. Yeah. Well, we've got a great hour lined up for you. So let's start it off with the glitz and glamour out of Hollywood.
1: It was a historic night at the Emmy Awards. The biggest names gathered under one roof, honoring the best of the best in television.
2: And our buddy Chanel was front and center, looking beautiful out there on the carpet. She is live in L.A. with all the highlights. Chanel, what a night.
7: Hi, friends. Good morning. It was so much fun. Just like all of our favorite shows, the Emmy Awards ran the gamut of emotions. There were laughs, touching moments, and of course, so many stars. This unforgettable night had something for everyone.
10: Again,

0: We are officially on the blue carpet. It's hot, but it's about to get even hotter.
1: From rule-breaking silhouettes to pretty pastels and plenty of golden girls.
2: Everybody wants this.
0: Wow.
1: The biggest stars of the small screen brought the heat to the Emmy carpet.
2: Can you tell us it was going to be this hot out?
0: Can you exhale?
3: As soon as I don't have to fit into these suits.
2: What's next for you, my friend?
4: Finding a fan in a bathroom.
1: Hack star Meg Stalter even bringing the coveted statue to life, literally.
2: Where did this idea come from?
5: I mean, I don't know. I just kind of threw it on.
1: Another major trend embellished everything from feathers.
2: We haven't had a spin yet. Hey, yes.
1: To sequins. And of course, fashion it girl Zendaya, dripping in diamonds and pearls, courtesy of Prada. Several stars giving classic black a modern twist.
2: Can we talk about this fantastic outfit?
6: Mine's Kate, which I love. She's like super cool.
7: I mean, it's so good. Even down to the jewels.
6: I know, right?
7: Like, are you kidding me?
1: While red hot looks matched the temperature outside, including Mariska Hargitay, who twinned with her daughter Amaya. Just the first of 12 looks the Emmy host rocked throughout the night.
2: I feel like I shouldn't look at you and call you a hot rabbi because that would seem disrespectful.
4: No, it's respectful.
1: The men also stepping up the style.
2: Comes time to dress for the Emmys. Is it harder or is it just another Tuesday, Wednesday, Thursday for you?
8: I feel a bit like Liberace. I've got to keep topping myself.
9: So this is Louis Vuitton. I've got to give it back in the morning, but I'm feeling fancy right now.
1: And on one of fashion's biggest nights, the stars of Charlie's Angels paying tribute to a legend of the industry, fashion and costume designer Bob Mackey.
10: It's an end of an era. Hollywood glamour at its best. And he knew how to design for women and their bodies.
1: The Sultan of Sequins, best known for dressing superstars like Cher, Carol Burnett, and Diana Ross, passed away Monday at age 87.
11: He was the kindest, most gentle person.
1: The stars primed to celebrate the best of television.
12: A lot of great, really, performances. Great shows.
13: I love TV. I love watching it. I love being on it.
14: It's an amazing time for television right now.
1: And ready to kick off their heels.
2: So happy to
13: this.
2: Oh, don't even. Wait a minute. You know what?
13: Hold on. Okay.
1: And order up some takeout after the ceremony.
15: I want to order Taco Bell when I get home.
10: Yeah. I love In-N-Out Burger. My favorite.
16: My fiance and I have a routine, which is we do the Emmys and we're fancy for a minute. And we get out of here as quick as possible and we put on sweatpants and order a pizza.
2: Did you call me Money Green? I'll take it.
0: What a night. We had so much fun. Everyone looked amazing. Guys, can I tell you my takeaway? You know, I always have like deep thoughts.
17: Of course you do.
2: Yes. No.
17: Come on.
0: Okay. It wouldn't be a hit without my deep thoughts. But no, really, here's the thing. Over the last, maybe 72 hours, I have consumed more television than I ever have in my life, from all sorts of streaming platforms, the networks, everything, right? And my takeaway is, you know, I'm about to mess this up, Al, so don't show Al's face while I say this. Okay, but here's what I truly think. I think that storytelling is alive and well. And it doesn't matter whether you get your, you know, you watch it on your phone or if it's streaming or if you're watching us, wherever it is, whether we want to laugh or cry or be, I don't know, a murder mystery, but whatever it is, we check all the boxes. Like there really is something for everyone. And so yesterday when I was there and we're all in these fancy dresses, I literally had a moment where I was like, you know what? This is good. Like this is real life. It's not, you know what I mean? It's not AI. It's not, you know, it's just real talent. And it was
13: still
0: put on
13: creative.
0: Full display yesterday.
17: Yeah.
0: Yes. And truly creative. I mean, think about like Hacks and Widow's Bay and The Pitt, where we're honoring the nurses and doctors in the ER. I mean, it felt magical.
13: Yeah.
17: Well, you listen, when I was younger, you'd watch the Emmys, and especially like in the comedy category, it was basically a four-camera sitcom in front of a live audience. The idea of comedy now has really expanded. Whether it's The Bear or it's Widow's
13: that
17: Bay.
13: That was a stretch.
17: I know, you hit the nail right on the head there, Chanel.
13: By
17: the way, you did look fantastic last night.
13: 100%.
0: Thank you.
13: Money Green.
17: Money Green. your new nickname?
0: Money Green.
17: Money Green. Money Green Green. All right. We like it. All right.
18: Thanks. Get some sleep.
0: All right.
17: That's it.
0: I'll see you guys back in New York.
17: Okay. Yeah, she's looking a little like money now. She's a little wrinkled.
18: What?
17: Just joking.
18: Come on.
17: Just joking.
18: Amazing.
0: I'll hit them for you, Chanel.
18: Yeah, exactly. We're here for it. My gosh. Okay, now to a story-making headline across the pond. A big change for Prince Harry and Meghan Markle.
17: That's right. Just days after they arrived back in the UK, the couple's kids are already changing schools, apparently because of security concerns. Our Danielle Hamangian is live at Buckingham Palace for us. So, Danielle, what's the deal? Did they just discover that maybe
19: there's traffic
17: going to school?
20: Good question, and good morning, guys. It really doesn't take much for Harry and Meghan to make headlines, does it? But this one does come as a little bit of a surprise. Their spokesperson said that they were thrilled, they were delighted with the school they initially chose for their children, but then, of course, came the first day of school and having to sit in traffic.
21: Come on, you.
22: This morning, Harry and Meghan's new life in the UK off to a bumpy start. A spokesperson for the couple now confirms to NBC News their children, 7-year-old Archie and 5-year-old Lilibet, are changing schools after just 2 days due to security concerns, saying that the decision was taken following a discussion with the family security team about the practicalities of their current arrangements.
23: They realized it was going to be quite a challenging journey for them, and they risked sitting in traffic where they were potentially exposed to greater threats.
22: The family is believed to be living in the Cotswolds. Think rolling hills, honey-colored stone villages, and narrow country roads.
21: Good.
22: Earlier this week, Meghan sharing on Instagram intimate moments of their family's new life. But that glimpse into their personal life also revealing possible clues into their whereabouts, despite repeated pleas for privacy.
23: We haven't seen the children's faces, but we're seeing a lot more about what life looks like for them behind the scenes.
22: Security has been top of mind for Harry since the couple stepped down as working royals back in 2020. He's previously tried and failed to get taxpayer-funded security while visiting the UK, but security officials are reviewing his long-running request now that the Sussex family are full-time residents in Britain. The palace also issuing a reminder last week. Harry and Meghan are not working royals, and their charitable work is a personal matter. Harry remains fifth in line to the throne, telling BBC last year,
24: I am who I am. I am part of what I'm part of, and I can never escape that.
22: Now, news of the school swap comes as Prince Harry celebrates his 42nd birthday. This morning, Meghan marking the occasion online.
20: Now, for those not familiar with the Cotswolds, a lot of them country roads only have one lane. And so in their case, they risk being separated from their bodyguards following in a car behind them. But guys, lots of questions being asked today about the security team, the work that they did, presumably in August when everybody was on holiday. Did they not see this coming? Did they not anticipate there would be traffic once the school year started?
17: Well,
20: guys,
17: good,
20: back to you.
17: Good points, Danielle. Thank you so much. Just give him the protection.
19: I know. And just call it, like, clearly he's a famous member of a very famous family.
17: That's right.
19: Just
17: whether
19: give him
17: he's
19: the
17: working
19: protection.
17: Or not, just
19: yeah.
17: give him the protection.
19: Yeah.
17: Good grief.
19: That's what Al Roker has to say about that.
17: I think
19: that.
17: We all say that.
19: Yeah. True. All right. Still to come, how to disaster-proof your home, the changes that could save you money and stress. Then later, the paper star Chelsea Fry is going to join us live. There she is. We can't wait to hear all about season 2. We'll

0: you know the old saying, hope for the best, prepare for the worst. You invented that saying, right?
1: Yeah, I sure did.
0: That's exactly what we're doing on this morning's Consumer Confidential. A recent survey found that 23% of homes face a severe or extreme risk from wind, flood, or wildfire. So NBC's chief business correspondent, Christine Romans, is here to help us disaster-proof our homes. Christine, good morning.
2: Good morning.
0: What are some of the little things, first and foremost, we should be doing to protect ourselves?
2: Yeah, the low-dollar things, maintenance. The M in maintenance stands for money, I always say. And you want to make sure that you're maintaining your gutters and your drains, all the kinds of things that are draining water from your house. So make sure you do that. 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You can use silicone caulk and seal gaps in your house. That prevents wind from getting in and blowing off part of your roof or getting water in there. Check your sump pump. This is something our friend Craig Melvin just had to deal with a lot of water in the Northeast recently. Make sure your sump pump is working. Check it every year. And if it's more than 10 years old, check it even more frequently than that. Make sure you can hear that it's working.
1: And you also need to make sure you've got a battery backup on it.
2: That's exactly right. Don't just think you put that in a few years ago, you can just sit back and forget about it. You want to make sure it's working. And consider weather stripping. This is really important as well. I really also think everyone needs to make sure your trees are trimmed. I have a tree trimmer I see as much as my dentist because I live in one of those neighborhoods with a lot of big old trees. Sure. That's important. Keep the yard clean, especially combustible material, about 5 feet away from your house. So if you're in a fire zone, 5 feet all around your house, you have to keep the trees trimmed, make sure there's nothing there that can burn. And then also, I think it's important to have an emergency kit, a few gallons of water, maybe some emergency supplies in your house and in the trunk of your car, just in case bad weather or some disaster rolls through there and you need to deal with an emergency right away.
1: And kind of keep your important documents in a kind of a go bag.
2: Yeah, so you take absolutely.
1: Well. You know, now with, I mean, and with climate change, we're seeing more and more severe weather hitting people and they may not have the right insurance. What do you need to know about insurance?
2: So you need to know what your coverage is. Yep. Is your coverage replacement cost or actual cash value? There's a big difference. Replacement cost means if your dining room table got killed, you're going to get a new dining room table. Actual cash value means if your dining room table is 6 or 7 years old, you're going to get much less for that. Consider flood insurance. Most people don't have flood insurance, but 99% of counties have had flooding over the past few years. The National Flood Insurance Program is a FEMA-run organization there that provides flood insurance. You might need riders for high-value things that you have in your house. And just check your deductibles. Like, what if there's a disaster, what are you going to have to pay? Those are the most important things to know your insurance. I try to check mine every year because there always are surprises there.
3: So insurance is one thing, but what other steps can you take to protect yourself if something bad happens?
2: So you want to inventory your house. This is what I do with the kids, right? They take the phone and they're going room by room and talking about this. This is an antique or this is new. I also like to make sure if I buy something new, like a new couch, I take a picture of, especially high value items, take a picture of the receipt and keep it in a file on your phone. You don't even have to have it in a fireproof box, Al, if you just keep it in a file someplace so you know what you've paid for them. If you have a disaster. File a claim immediately, document the damage. If you are denied appeal, we know the Wall Street Journal did an analysis. The five big insurance companies denied about half claims, did not pay out claims last year. So this is a big thing. If you're denied, go back and appeal. If that is denied, then go to your state insurance state insurance people and make sure that the state, you let them know, the regulator, that you've been denied and make a claim that way too.
1: Good
0: Very helpful.
1: Advice.
0: Christine, thank you so much.
1: Yeah. All right. Well, coming up, we're going to catch up with the paper star, Chelsea Fry. She's talking all about season 2, breaking character, and believe it or not, her time right here at 30 Rock. Then later, our friend Dave Karger's here. He's got a great new book. It's where some of Hollywood's biggest stars open up about their favorite movie classics. Third hour.

0: morning, we are catching up with one of the stars of the Office spinoff series, The Paper. The Dunder Mifflin documentary crew is setting their sights on a new subject, the staff of a struggling Midwestern newspaper called the Toledo Truth Teller.
1: Chelsea Fry plays journalist Mare. In season two, she's navigating a new relationship with her boss, Ned.
2: And they're both having a tough time trying to keep it a secret.
3: So just so repeat what you've just been told.
4: All right. So if Farina Gaboinga wins, you drag this right to here.
5: Uh-oh. It looks like we just dragged the entire newspaper into the trash.
3: You know, I think maybe I need to stay.
5: No. Your doctor will be so disappointed if he missed your appointment.
4: Wait, you know his doctor?
3: Yes. She's got the same pre-existing genetic condition that I have, so.
4: Wow. You guys related?
3: No. I checked.
0: I just love the awkwardness. It's so great.
6: It is. It was awkward.
2: Which is the comedy of the fight. And so, Chelsea, this character is great because you've got a great backstory, you know, veteran and all these different things. And now you're a journalist. But how as you go forward, do you have some input as to where Mare is going?
5: Yeah, I mean, that's one of the greatest parts of the show is Greg Daniels and Michael Komen, who created it, are so collaborative. And they always kind of want to hear how we're feeling. And especially in, Donal and I, Ned and Mare's relationship, we get to have a lot of really fun conversations about, you know, what we think it would be like to get into a relationship at work, how we would treat it and what we think is appropriate. So it's always it's fun.
0: It seems so fun. Of course, we're just watching the end result. But when you're filming, is it hard to kind of keep it together?
5: It's a nightmare. I am like by far the worst on set. I break all the time.
0: Does that annoy people or does everybody else
5: they're nice. Look, they're nice to me, but I think it's probably annoying. At one point, I literally had to tell during a scene I was filming with Donal, I had to tell our cameraman crew, Phil, I was like, you cannot cut to me with the camera because I'm just going to keep ruining this take and it's so funny and I don't want to ruin it.
1: Just don't.
5: Yeah, just please.
0: I love it.
1: Well, we owe you a welcome back to 30 Rock.
5: Thanks.
1: You and I have this in common. We were both interns.
5: No way.
1: Yes.
5: Where were you?
1: I was with News Partnerships.
5: Yeah. Oh my God.
1: Fine. I know, but you had a couple of them.
5: I did.
1: And your interview to get your first internship sounds like it was more interesting than mine because somebody was there to help you get the job.
5: Yeah, I interned at Late Night with Seth Meyers in the music department when Fred Armisen was in charge of the band. And he was, first of all, the best person to work for ever. Almost annoying because he wouldn't let me ever get him coffee or anything. I'd be like, please let me do something. Yeah. I have nothing to do. And then I got an interview to be an intern at SNL. And he found out I got that interview and showed up in the middle of my interview.
2: That's so cool.
5: And was like, you need to hire Chelsea Fry. She's good at getting coffee. And I got the job on the spot. It was like one of the most, I was like tearing up as I was getting it. It was crazy. So sweet.
2: Continuing the 6 degrees of NBC and the Today Show, you also went to college with one of our producers, Phoebe Kern.
5: I sure did. Where is she? She's hiding.
2: There she is. She's right behind. There you go. You guys, and you were in the same apartment building?
5: Look at her. Wow. So cute.
0: That's so sweet.
5: Yeah, no, and we never drank. We were very good.
1: Well behaved.
5: No, she was, I've never seen her drunk ever in my life.
1: You hung out a lot in the library?
5: Yeah. Yes. A lot of study hall. A lot of studying.
2: So those were probably some iconic moments, but one that has just gone viral, and I thought this took a lot of bravery because it could have gone either way, giving the speech at your sister's wedding.
5: Oh, gosh.
2: It's a memorable speech bordering on roast. Let's take a quick look.
5: Oh, no.
7: Best friend and sister both feel incredibly inadequate. She is my everything. She's also a...
2: Wow.
5: I was like, are you guys going
1: to
5: bleep that out? There's a lot of swear words.
2: Wow. Kenny, the mind boggles.
5: You can fill in the blank.
2: So you're engaged now. Is your sister going to return the favor?
5: You know, it's so funny. She just gave me a little little preview of her toast.
0: Oh,
5: she'd asked me to roast her. First of all,
2: okay.
5: I tell people, I'm like, I didn't just do that. She was like, I want to roast.
1: Helpful to know.
5: And then she showed me a little preview of hers recently, and I was like, this isn't funny. This is just mean.
0: There is a big difference.
5: Yeah, I was like, look, I think we could, you know, figure this out a little.
1: Yeah,
5: it's just a little.
2: What did your dad think of this? Because your dad's here.
5: My dad is here somewhere. He's going to be so embarrassed if you show him.
6: I want you to know I'm innocent of everything. Totally.
5: I can't believe my dad is on television.
2: That's
5: this is
2: right.
5: Going to be the best
2: and he brought his own microphone.
1: I don't know how
5: did somebody give him that or did he just find that?
2: He can drop the mic now.
1: I love it.
5: He can drop the mic. Wow. Scott, oh no. Don't stop. Stop. That's it. Okay.
1: Yeah.
5: I'm sorry. My entire family's here.
1: We love that around here.
5: I know.
1: We know you have to break the fourth wall a lot. So
5: I
1: were thinking maybe you could read us out and do this tease for us.
5: Okay. I'll try.
1: Okay.
5: Let's see.
1: It's all in prompter, so you don't have to memorize anything.
5: Well, good. Okay. Great. Here I go.
2: Yes.
1: Go for it.
5: Chelsea. Thanks so much.
2: Okay, that wasn't supposed to be your line. I'm sorry. They didn't take that out.
5: I just read what's on the screen.
2: I'm sorry.
5: No, it's okay. It's good. The Paper Season 2 is out now on Peacock. Coming up, some of Hollywood's biggest stars reveal the classic movies that shaped their careers. And then later, beauty hacks to take a little stress out of your busy mornings. We'll be right back.
1: Excellent.

0: 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What movie has meant the most to you? Turner Classic Movies host Dave Karger asked some of Hollywood's biggest stars to learn which films have helped inspire extraordinary careers. He compiled those interviews into a brand new book. It's called 50 Movie Nights, Contemporary Stars on Their Favorite Classic Films. Dave, good morning.
1: Good morning to all of you. It's great to see you all.
0: I love that now we have all of these Hollywood stars documented in this book of yours. I mean, you've interviewed some of the most notable stars in Hollywood, including Bob Mackie, who I know just passed away yesterday and was a dear friend of yours.
1: He was a great friend. I feel so lucky that I got to know him well over the last 5 years. He was a big supporter of TCM. We lived in the same town in California, so I got to interview him several times on the channel and also for this book. And he talked about his love of Judy Garland and seeing the movie Meet Me in St. Louis when he was five, when it came out in 1944. And he was just the loveliest guy. And for how big and wild his costume designs were, he was such a sweet and unassuming and modest guy. So I'm going to miss him a lot. But I'm so happy that he's in this book. Yeah. And I'm going to keep his legacy alive in every way I can.
0: Amazing.
2: Meet Me in St. Louis is my favorite classic movie as well.
1: Oh, great.
2: I also saw it when I was five, not the same year that it came out. But now, some of the other stars that Bob inspired, Carol Burnett, Lucy Arnaz, Tom Ford, they're all featured in your book, too.
1: Yeah.
2: But you also include, I mean, this range of Hollywood veterans. You got everybody. Paul Rudd, Kevin Bacon, Sarah Jessica Parker, Don Cheadle. That's just to name a few. What inspired you to track all of these A-listers down?
1: I've been doing this now 30 years as a journalist and now a host on TCM. This was an excuse for me to text and email all my favorite people and say, hey, I know you love old movies. Would you talk to me for an hour about a movie that you really love? And to have John Hamm and Bryan Cranston and Sarah Jessica Parker and all these great people who I love so much say yes, it just meant the world to me that they were willing to be included. And at TCM, our slogan is Where Then Meets Now. We're trying to connect classic movies with today, and this is just another way to do it.
3: I got to tell you, the book looks beautiful. It's so well written. The layout of it is just amazing. And what is even more amazing to me, you've got all these stars. You interview them in 7 months, which is pretty incredible.
1: It was a lot of work in a short amount of time, but it really was fun. I mean, to actually catch up with all of these people and hear about their passion for a movie. And I found that I was learning just as much about the celebrities as I was about the movies that they were talking about.
3: Well, to that point, were there any picks from film stars that surprised you?
1: Yeah, Scarlett Johansson, to have her pick Easter Parade. I didn't think she was such a classic movie musical fan, and she loves Judy Garland, and she had specific scenes that she wanted to talk about. Laura Linney, who's such a powerhouse actress, she picked Slapshot, the Paul Newman ice hockey movie, which was also a great surprise. And then Sterling K. Brown, a favorite of all of ours,
2: yes.
1: He chose a movie that is a little bit more recent. He chose Out of Sight with George Clooney and Jennifer Lopez. Mm-hmm. And everyone knows the two of them, but not everyone knows that movie, directed by Steven Soderbergh from the late 90s, a fantastic movie that I would encourage anyone to check out.
0: Was there a common theme or thread that you noticed with the movies that they were picking?
1: Do you know what? There was, and I didn't really realize this till the end. It's every genre. It's comedy, it's drama, it's musical, it's Western, horror, but they're all at their core human stories. There's no superheroes, there's no aliens. It's all movies about people and real, unique relationships, and I think that's what they responded to.
2: We've got to turn the table on you real quick. What 20th century film helped shape you?
1: Well, in the book, I write about my pick, which is Children of a Lesser God from 1986, with an Oscar-winning performance by Marlee Matlin. Mm. I saw that movie when I was 14, and it just hit me like a thunderbolt. I absolutely loved it, so I watched that all the time.
0: Very cool.
1: Yeah.
0: Well, this book is so fantastic. It's like a perfect coffee table book.
1: Thank you all so much. I really appreciate it.
0: Thank you.
1: A lot of fun to do.
0: 50 Movie Nights is out today.
2: And coming up, fashion and beauty hacks to help you out on those busy mornings, including your new go-to fall looks. And then later, two quick weeknight meals on Today Food, crispy, creamy, and delicious. We'll be right back.

0: We are back with beauty and fashion hacks that will make our busy mornings a little bit easier. Today, contributor and new beauty senior editor at large, Sarah Eggenberger, is here to share some time-saving multi-purpose products to help us get out the door faster. Amen to that. Sarah, good morning. We are getting into sweater weather. I feel like this just might be the most perfect transitional jacket.
1: It is, because you need a jacket that's a little bit heavier, but not too heavy, mm-hmm. but a little bit thicker than like a sweatshirt.
2: Right.
1: So this is Quince's cord jacket, and the cord jacket's based upon like the utility side to it. So you have these great front pockets, also a chest pocket for men and women. $68, great price point, because oftentimes these compare to like $100, mm-hmm. and so you're getting a jacket for under $100, and it has a nice feel to it. It's 97% cotton, so it has a little bit more stretch to it, and it has a little bit of spandex too to give that give.
0: I would wear this for every flight.
1: All the time, right? You can put your pockets, like fill them up with your cell phones, your boarding passes, everything.
0: All the things. And then match them with
3: these.
0: Okay, feel these, Dylan.
1: So
0: fun.
1: You're never going to know what this is. So it looks like a pair of denim.
3: Oh my gosh.
1: But you nailed it, Roker. It is actually sweatpants. So Abercrombie took this technology where they were able to spray paint it. So it looks like it's denim.
2: Wow, that's
1: but
2: crazy.
1: You have the comfort now of sweatpants. And even, this is what I love about the Abercrombie version, you actually have pockets
3: actual
1: that work.
3: Actual pockets.
1: Because some of these don't have
2: the
1: actual pockets. And
2: pockets.
0: A couple of brands have gotten into this game of doing the jean sweatpants, but you like
3: I'm telling you,
1: it's so comfy. You know, carpooling, you got your, outfit. This is Rothy's shoes, and I have to tell you how much I love these if you've seen them all over Instagram right now. Because they're so comfortable. This is the women's, and then they have the men's Oxford. This has an extra large toe box, so you actually can have your comfy feet in there.
0: Yeah, I got sizes. A try on right here.
1: I got your size. For you, because I knew what size you were. It also has the comfortable insoles as well. And
0: sticky.
1: Guess what? You can actually take out the insoles and wash these shoes. So they will last you forever.
0: That's
1: and
0: incredible.
1: Ever, which is great when
3: I
1: you
3: lost,
1: live in a city.
3: I lost a few inches.
0: And can you...
1: There she goes. Now you can run outside.
2: Now you're
0: She's
2: talking.
0: Ready to
1: and
0: go.
1: Then the men's Oxford.
2: I actually have these.
1: These are so nice because they look like a dress shoe, but they actually are super soft. They're like a sneaker when you wear them.
2: Yep.
1: So they're wonderful
2: really
1: for men to wear, and
3: these
1: you get great
3: so
1: from
3: comfy.
1: It. Yeah. And they also have a discount for us today. It's $28 off $100 or more for the next 2 weeks.
0: That's
1: with today,
0: a great deal.
3: Amazing.
1: Okay, why is it beauty? So this is Molly Sims' line. This is a moisturizer, and it has four different weights of molecular structure of the hyaluronic acid.
0: Okay.
1: Which means it's going to really hydrate your skin. So
3: okay.
1: Full moisture from the environment to hydrate your skin. It also is like a primer in it. So it wears really great underneath makeup, but then also like for men, it gives you more of that mattifying finish.
0: Ooh.
1: So it's a great moisturizer to add hydration without that like heavy,
0: greasy feel. So it's a two-in-one. You don't have to do a moisturizer
1: Completely.
0: And a primer.
1: Yeah, and it has peptides in it, so kind of like a three-in-one.
0: Yeah.
1: Like a serum in there
3: better.
1: Too.
3: We love the peptides.
0: Another two-in-one right here. I use this product.
1: Yes,
0: I do.
1: You know what's happening. So this is Dibs. This is actually their fifth anniversary today. This is their top-selling, best-selling product. If you actually go to Ulta, it has more than 5,000 reviews, 4.7 stars, very high.
2: That's the wrong shade.
0: I give it five.
1: So it has on one side a blush. So let's go with this color for you, Dylan. This is a little bit better.
3: Let's help you out.
1: You have your blush on one side, which actually is a really great color. You don't even have to use a brush if you don't want to. Like I'm sure you've done this like on the sidelines.
0: A brush, but you know,
1: and then you have your bronzer on the other side, so then you can take it and you can do your bronzer where you need it, like underneath the cheekbones,
3: so nice.
1: Your forehead. I was using this product actually last night, because it just gives you like a very easy use.
0: Mm-hmm. I also like the brush that comes with it.
1: I do too.
0: The Dibs brushes,
1: everything that they make is fantastic.
2: I use this all the time.
0: Yeah,
1: I know. I got that recommendation from you, Al, so thank you for that. This is Crown Affair.
0: Lathering up with some mousse. Al just likes to moisturize the scalp.
1: Yeah. The whole premise of this line from the owner, Diana Cohen, is that it gives you time back. So this is what a mousse you can put in your hair if you're air drying it.
0: Okay.
1: And so what you just do is you kind of put in like typical mousse. But then if you want to use it as like an air dry, you actually take in your hair, and I actually have a video of it, and you kind of like curl your hair around. So like yesterday, I didn't have time to dry my hair, but I was flying out here.
0: Can you put it on dry hair? You can put it on dry hair,
1: but I like it on like kind of like damp hair is what it's best.
0: Oh, look
1: and just
0: that.
1: Kind of like curl it into you, like kind of work it in.
3: Is that your cabinet? I feel like that's what your cabinets look like.
1: That's actually just my office. My bathroom is worse.
0: Yeah, it actually is.
1: But this is really great for styling your hair for an air dry style, and it looks great. Doesn't leave a crunchy film to it, and it gives you movement.
3: Oh,
0: sometimes
3: try that.
0: If you don't blow dry with mousse,
3: look at
0: it will get crunchy.
1: Yeah, so look at like it just gives you like a weird natural like volume without having to do any work to it, and it's better for your hair that way.
2: Cool.
3: Thank you.
0: Thank you so much.
3: All right, well, now that we helped you out in the morning, we're taking care of dinner, too, with two quick veggie-packed recipes that you'll want to make over and over again. We'll be right back.

0: this morning on Today Food, we've got two great veggie pack recipes you can make on repeat this fall. Tanya Sosinski is a New York Times food and cooking editor and also the author of a very popular plant-forward newsletter, The Veggie. Well, she's curated 101 recipes to please vegetarians and meat eaters alike in her new cookbook, Veg Everything. Tanya, welcome.
1: This cookbook is great.
0: It really is.
2: Thank you so much. Oh, my gosh. Thank you.
0: And let's start off. I love a combo of beans and tomatoes.
2: You were saying that you're really excited about this. We're going to do a creamy, spicy tomato, beans, and greens. So we have some sauteed garlic, some onions here, your, you know, classic aromatics. And we're going to throw in, we've got beans. We've got some grated
0: cheese.
2: Canned
0: beans.
2: Canned beans. Mm-hmm. Just canned white beans. Okay. Really, whatever you like. We've got some cannellini. Then we've got some tomato paste, but we're going to wait for that. We're going to do the sun-dried tomatoes. Okay. Oh, actually, no. I gave you the wrong order. I'm so sorry. We need to do the tomato before the beans, but we can scoot it over.
1: We'll put that in.
2: Yeah. And we want to just kind of cook that down until it gets dark. Mm-hmm. So we'll just kind of push it around the pan. Don't worry about it too much.
1: Okay.
3: And then magic of TV.
2: Yeah, exactly. Mm-hmm. And once that gets dark, then we throw in the beans. We'll throw in the sun-dried tomatoes. Mm-hmm. We've got some heavy cream. We've got some water. And we're going to do half of the cheese.
1: Okay.
2: So once we get all those in, and then you want to just let it simmer for a few minutes. Mm-hmm.
1: Oh, half the water. Shoot.
2: No, you're good. No, all the water. No, you're great. All the water. Half the cheese.
1: Okay.
2: So once you put in half the cheese, we're going to mix that up. And you want to just cook it down until the flavors emulsify. And what you're kind of going for is a color that is a little bit shy of brick red. You're going for kind of like a dark orange, almost like a spicy pasta a la vodka.
1: Okay. Ooh,
2: and so once this starts cooking, we're going to top it with a salad. We can kind of work this together now.
1: Okay.
2: So it's going to end up looking like this. But we've got some panko and some olive oil, lemon zest, lemon juice, and pecorino. So this is the other half of the cheese, right?
1: Okay.
2: So what we're going to do is we're going to take our panko, we're going to put it in with our arugula, and we've got some lemon zest, juice.
1: Oh, the crunch on that is so amazing.
3: Well, what I really throw in there, right?
2: What I love about this recipe, too, is if you take nothing from it, take the salad and use it to top anything you make. Mm-hmm. It can be really quick. And it's a great way to just inject your dish with a little bit of greens. And I think what's really nice, too, is this is such a pantry-forward recipe. The only fresh thing you need is the arugula and the lemon. And I don't count lemon as a vegetable if we're doing, you know. If we're talking about, like, you need one fresh thing, you just need a thing of arugula. So, and you can hit it with some salt and some pepper.
3: This is fantastic.
2: And this is an Alexa Weibel recipe. She's an editor at New York Times Cooking, a vegetarian genius, if I do say so myself.
1: Mm-hmm. Wow.
2: And then we're going to come over here. We've got some Brussels sprouts and some gnocchi.
1: This is so yummy. Mm-hmm.
2: So this recipe I love because all you have to do is chop one thing, and that's our Brussels sprouts, right? So we're going to trim these, chop them in half, if I can even get them. And once we chop these in half, right, this is all you're done. That's it. That's all you have to chop.
1: Okay.
2: And if you, you have, again, lemon zest, so.
1: Doesn't count.
2: That doesn't count. We've got some lemon zest that we have taken the peel off of and kind of done a really rough chop on. And then once you put your Brussels sprouts in the pan, really the only work here is you want to make sure that all of your Brussels sprouts are cut side down, because that's how you get a nice...
0: Oh, nice browning.
2: Oh, nice browning. You need some good caramelization.
0: So that is the key
2: to the flavor of both things. So this will cook for a little bit, and you'll throw your lemon zest over top. This gets really aromatic. You want to hit it with some salt and some pepper. And then the last thing you have to do...
1: Thank you.
2: ...is crisp your gnocchi, right?
1: Okay.
2: So this is, I kid you not, 15-minute dish. So we've done the same thing to the gnocchi that we do with the Brussels sprouts. So one side, you got some nice browning here.
1: Mm-hmm.
2: And then you throw some butter over top.
1: Is that just store-bought gnocchi?
2: This is store-bought gnocchi. So this is, again, another really pantry-friendly recipe where the one fresh thing you need is Brussels sprouts and lemon. And then brown your butter, it's... I gotta tell you, I had it for dinner last night. It's delicious. Mm. So you're browning your butter. You're adding a little bit of honey.
3: Mm-hmm. Oh, that's what that sweetness is.
2: And can I tell you, my secret is that I always drizzle over a little bit more honey and a little bit more Parmesan when I'm done. So this will get really nicely browned.
0: Mm-hmm.
2: The butter will start to foam when it gets a little bit hotter.
1: Mm-hmm.
2: You'll hit it with more salt and pepper.
0: Mm-hmm.
2: And then you'll throw in your Brussels sprouts here.
0: And boom.
2: Boom. Wow. Done. You'll let these kind of just combine. The butter will melt, and then we're going to hit it with our final bit of Parm.
0: Mm-hmm.
2: Parm, pecorino, whatever.
3: Nobody's going to be mad about that.
0: The lemon makes it delicious.
2: The lemon makes it nice and bright. I also like to put a little bit of fresh lemon juice on top of that with the extra honey.
1: Mm.
2: I like a little bit more citrus and a little bit more sweetness, but that is a personal preference.
1: And I feel like the crispy Brussels sprouts gives you that crisp, that you want. In
2: yeah.
1: A dish like this.
2: And it's such a, both of these recipes are so kid friendly. I mean, if you read the comments on New York Times Cooking, there are so many people saying, oh, my 5-year old loved this. My 8-year old loved this. This is the final boss of getting your kid to like Brussels sprouts. I promise.
0: That would do it. And I know it's a vegetarian recipe, but a little bacon on there.
2: A little, hey, listen, it's veg everything, but you can just veg something if you want to. That's okay. You can do a little bowl.
0: You do you.
2: You do you.
0: You do you.
2: You could kind of do it taco night style where you have a little bowl on the side and then you can finish it on top.
0: Tanya, this is terrific. Thanks so much for being here.
2: Hey, thanks for having me, guys.
0: Wonderful. All right. Hey, you can find the recipes on our website, today.com/food, and the book, Veg Everything, is available now. We'll be right back.

0: We hope you come back tomorrow, third hour. Kit Harington is live.
1: And with Chanel and Jenna, Benny Blanco.
2: Awesome. Have a great day, everybody.
1: Bye-bye.
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5: 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And you're like, whoa, what's the Studio One at?
3: People who literally are up all night to bring this show to you. There's not a morning I walk in here that I don't pinch myself and think, I get to be here.

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0: It all starts right now.
2: Hey, everybody. Look who's here.
3: She's here.
2: It is Tuesday, September the 15th. My co-host today is a prolific, thank you.
3: Of course.
2: Songwriter, music producer. He's honestly like kind of a renaissance guy.
3: I'm not anything. I'm just happy
2: Benny,
3: to be here.
2: You are a renaissance guy, and one of the things I've learned about you over this day is that you're scared of flying.
3: Yeah.
2: So you got here by plane?
3: No, I got here by boat.
2: Wait, what? I thought for the first time you took a plane. No?
3: I took a plane. I did take a plane, but I've been in Europe all summer.
2: Okay. How'd you get to Europe?
3: I took a boat.
2: You took the Queen Mary?
3: I took the Queen Mary.
2: I went on the Queen Mary.
3: Did you go all the way across?
2: No. I just went to the Hudson. This is you crossing?
3: Hey, where they get this stuff. That's me. That's me. See? Look at that. Look, and the crazy part is they go like this. You're on like your third day and they're like, everybody, go down to deck 7. And you go down and they say, look to the left. Put your cameras out. This is where the Titanic sank. And it's just empty water. I could go out on day 3 and 4 and just take a picture of empty water.
2: So you're not, that doesn't scare you, empty water, but flying on an airplane is terrifying.
3: Yeah, I watch the Titanic every time I cross on it.
2: What?
3: I don't know why.
2: How many times have you done the crossing?
3: Probably 10.
2: Oh my gosh, Benny, you're wild.
3: I know, and I'm not wild. I'm so stupid.
2: Well, one thing that you did, which stupid isn't the word I'd use, bravado.
3: Okay.
2: I heard you were at a bar.
3: Okay.
2: And it was like 2 a.m. or something.
3: Okay.
2: And you said to your buddy, and I want to hear it in your own words, but something like, I want to run a half marathon tomorrow.
3: Yes.
2: What?
3: Okay. All right. I always like to just be out of my comfort zone and try something new, try something exciting. First of all, on my thing, I was like, I want to run a marathon tomorrow. But my friends were like, after like I said the thing, they were like, you can't run a marathon. They were like, run a half. And I was like, okay, I guess I'll run a half. First of all, and like people online are like, oh, you only ran a half marathon. I ran 14 miles without ever training. I've never run. I ran a marathon. Or I mean, I ran in like middle school when you used to have to run
2: like
3: a mile. Yeah. Like I ran. I have no idea. How
2: you
3: I
2: ran
3: did.
2: The whole time?
3: I did. My friend hurt his foot on like mile 10. So we had to walk for like a mile. But honestly, the walking was the hardest part. Because once you start like running, you don't stop. And it actually, I don't know. There's something about it. I was very scared.
2: Yeah.
3: I didn't think I'd be able to finish it. But

0: or something. It was like so, it was painful for like a week, but that was it.
1: Oh my God. Well, okay. I'm so happy you're here. Do you like live TV?
0: No. What? Do I like it?
1: Yeah.
0: No. I like being here with you though. Yeah. Like you're so good at it. You make me like rise to the occasion. Like I see you and you're like chilling. You're like walking around. You've done like a million segments. you're indestructible. I don't know. I'm just trying to keep up with you.
1: Oh my God. You're the Benny Blanco is like one of the nicest people ever. And I've said this before, but Hoda and I loved you first.
0: You did.
1: I think she has a book called I Loved You First. And so I just stole the title.
0: Willie really thinks he
1: is
0: knows
1: your best
0: me.
1: Friend.
0: Yeah, he thinks he knows me better. I mean, I might have to have a talk. Is Willie still here? I'm going to talk to him
1: later.
0: We
1: need to let Willie know that we're closer.
0: You were first.
1: And also, he probably didn't wish you a happy 1 year anniversary.
0: He didn't.
1: Happy 1 year anniversary.
0: Thank you. I like you better now.
1: Thank you. What does it feel like? How has this year been?
0: Honestly, it happened so quickly. I was literally just talking to Selena yesterday because we're about to celebrate our 1 year. And I was like, what even happened? It's like done already.
1: Yeah.
0: You know, we are so lucky and fortunate that we're just each other's yin and yang. And like everything is so easy, and she's like my best friend. Like sometimes, like I get home and I feel like we're like gossiping about the same thing. Like it's my best friend that I get to spend the rest of my life with, and I'm like, I'm like pinching myself every day. I'm like, are you sure you picked the right guy?
1: you're kind of a romantic.
0: I am.
1: How are y'all gonna celebrate?
0: I think first of all, I didn't even know this was a thing. Her grandma, her Nana, told me this when we were at the wedding. She was like, you got to save the cake. And I was like, what do you mean save the cake? She was like, you have to save the cake. And I was like, why? She was like, you have to eat it.
1: So you have that little heart. Do you still have the little people on top? No.
0: We have the little people on top. The full cake isn't there because Marty ate part of the cake before we were supposed to do it. So then they had to like put it back together. Because, okay, I will tell you one thing. Both me and Selena are like extroverts on TV, but really like our biggest fear in the world is like someone singing us happy birthday.
1: Yeah.
0: And same goes for like having a cake at the wedding. So she was like, I don't want a big cake. I don't want to do a big thing. And I was like, me neither. And so we had this little one in the corner, but I guess Marty thought it was just like a little prop cake, and he just ate it with his hand, and they had to put it back together. But yes, we have like 6 slices left, and I hope you only have to eat it for like the first year. I hope that's the only tradition. I don't want to be eating this thing on year 6.
1: No, it's only the first tradition. You have like a little bite. I think we did that too.
0: You did?
1: You have a little bite, and then you move on.
0: I didn't even like wrap it correctly. It probably is like a furry now. It probably has like freezer. Like I just like was like.
1: So that's the way y'all are celebrating. You have a little something else up your quilted
0: sleeve.
1: No,
0: we wanted to like just be like chill. We've been traveling so much. We've been all over. I haven't been in my own bed in 4 months.
1: Yeah.
0: So it's like we're like chillers.
1: Yes.
0: We want to like chill. I don't know. Maybe we'll watch like our speeches or something. I don't know. Do stuff like that.
1: Be with each other.
0: Easy.
1: Well, last week she posted this picture. Sorry, we have to go here.
0: What pick?
1: Oh my God. With a newborn.
0: Oh, yeah.
1: And do you know what she wrote on it? It got people going, one day, ... So?
0: Yeah. I want it too. I'm doing the same thing. I'm like, really? One day? When?
1: Yeah. Did you write in the caption, like you wrote in the thing, like, let's go?
0: No, she doesn't even answer my DMs. It's crazy. I'll send her like the cutest video and she won't answer it. And I'll just be like, babe, did you see the thing? But she doesn't like look at her. She like doesn't even look at that window.
1: Because she's
0: window.
1: Present and she's happy.
0: I know.
1: And that's
0: I know.
1: So good.
0: I know.
1: It's the way to be. But so that's something you're looking forward to.
0: Oh my God.
1: Fatherhood.
0: Yeah. I'm pressing it. I'm full court press over here.
1: I have 3. I'll show you pictures of babies, my babies. It'll either make you really into it or pause you a little. You know what I'm saying?
0: No, you said having kids was your biggest joy.
1: It's the greatest joy.
0: Yeah. You're probably like the best mother. Oh. You're probably so fun.
1: I'm funny.
0: You're
1: funny too. And humor helps. Okay, your book.
0: Yeah.
1: I can't say the title because this is morning television.
0: It's F.
1: F failure.
0: You know
1: it's
0: what
1: so
0: it means.
1: It's so important. I think it's like, I told you this before, I think it's going to make a lot of people really brave.
0: Yeah, I mean, I think we need bravery right now. I think people are so scared to put themselves out there because there's so many things that can

0: go wrong. You know, you got Instagram, you got, you're being judged on so many levels, on Twitter, on Facebook, on probably some 9 million TikTok, new things that I don't even know that kids do. And I think people are scared to take that first step because then you're going to be fully judged. You're going to be, you're going to, your peers, everyone is going to make an assumption. And if you fail, it's like some bad thing. For some reason, when we were kids, everybody told us that failure is bad. And I don't know why that happened. It's like how they said, like, potatoes are unhealthy for you, and now we're finding out it's, they're, like, super healthy for you. Failure is good. You're gonna fail. You're failing every day. I fail all the time. I fail constantly. You fail constantly.
1: I fail constantly.
0: You were telling me about your failures when you were a kid.
1: Oh, yeah. Minor in possession of alcohol failure, man.
0: That's
1: crazy. That's a big failure.
0: Cover of People magazine. Oops, she did it again.
1: Yeah, right?
0: Let's go.
1: F failure. You, Benny, thank you for hosting. It's still happening. I'm so happy. We've got a great show for you today. The Emmy-winning host of The Traitors, Alan Cumming, is here. Plus, we are talking to Emmy's fashion with June, Jenna, and Zanna. But first, our girl Chanel, she's bringing us all the big stars and the must-see moments from the Emmys red carpet right up.

0: It was TV's biggest night, and our girl Chanel was at the center of it all.
1: She's up early to give us all the scoop on what happened at the Emmys. Chanel, what's going on?
2: Hi, Jenna. Hi, Benny. Benny, your chat was so great, by the way. I love you guys. Okay, let me talk about why I'm here. Yeah. It was the 78th Primetime Emmy Awards, and the blue carpet was red hot, hot with celebrities, and also hot as in temperature. We were all walking around with these fans, but the heat didn't stop the action as I caught up with TV's biggest stars before the show. We are officially on the blue carpet. It's hot, but it's about to get even hotter.
3: Everybody wants it.
4: The biggest stars of the small screen brought the heat to the Emmy carpet.
2: Woo! Can you exhale?
5: As soon as I don't have to fit into these suits.
2: What's next for you, my friend?
6: Finding a fan in a bathroom.
2: Can we talk about this fantastic outfit?
7: Mine's Kate, which I love. She's a New York designer.
2: So
7: she's so good, and it's like super cool.
2: I mean, it's so good. Even down to the jewels.
7: I know, right?
2: I mean, like, are you kidding me?
7: We haven't had a spin yet.
2: Hey! Yes!
8: This is my favorite part, is the dress part.
2: Ladies and gentlemen, the Emmy!
7: I don't know, I just kind of threw it on.
2: I love that you get to walk the red carpet with your dashing son.
9: I know, it's a wish come true.
10: This is my first time at the Emmys, I get to bring my mom. I used to sell medicine on the phone.
2: What?
10: I used to wear a headset.
2: What kind of medicine?
10: I used to say, I can get your medicines delivered to your home at no additional cost to your insurance. And if your medicines need to be temperature controlled, that's something that we're capable of doing as well.
2: And I would never hang up on you. No, I would not. But look at Chanel. Even now in pop culture, you say, oh, let's be Charlie's Angels. And it's like sisterhood and empowerment.
11: Yeah, it was an amazing thing that changed a lot of women's attitude. Yeah, I think we really showed women that women can be very powerful.
2: When it comes time to dress for the Emmys, is it harder or is it just another Tuesday, Wednesday, Thursday for you?
12: Well, this is what I look like every day. I pick up my dog's poop like this and I go to the supermarket. I feel a bit like Liberace. I've got to keep topping myself.
2: All right, we're doing a round robin with everybody. What's the last thing you had to eat today?
13: Oh, a turkey burger. I grilled a turkey burger.
2: I don't know why I'm laughing about that.
14: I'll take whatever I can get.
15: A beer and salmon.
16: Steak and eggs. We had breakfast together.
2: Oh, there you go.
16: That's the last thing I ate. Oh, you had another meal without me.
9: I sure did.
2: What'd you have, my friend?
16: French fries.
17: Had a bunch of Tic Tacs. Yeah.
2: That's all you've had all day?
17: Very nutritious lunch.
18: I didn't eat anything, really.
2: You haven't had anything to
18: Not
2: eat?
18: Really? Could someone bring me a sandwich?
2: Who's the last person you talked to before you hit the blue carpet?
15: I thought you were going to say who's the last person you kissed.
2: Well, you can tell me that,
15: too. No, well, it's the same person. It's my boyfriend, Joe.
2: Who's most likely to make the other laugh?
19: God, we're probably equal.
15: We're both
2: pretty fun.
19: I'm a little darker.
2: Yeah. Who's the best dancer?
19: I can give it to Elle. I can give that. I did ballet growing up and things. I was like two. I started out so young.
2: What are you ready to dig into when this is over?
19: I want to order Taco Bell when I get home.
2: Rock stars, they're just like us. Your favorite go-to party song?
9: To the window!
2: To the wall! To the wall. Get low.
9: Just a sweat drop down my...
8: Well, what kind of party are we talking about here?
14: I don't know. I don't think I have one.
20: I can boogie.
9: Yeah.
14: Yes, I can boogie.
21: I can boogie. Boogie, boogie. All night long.
9: Hey.
19: Yeah.
9: I like it.
18: Wait for it.
9: Hey.
18: Thank you.
9: You're beautiful, Ma.
2: I don't know if you could tell, but we had a lot of fun. By the way, Benny, your wife's dress was one of my favorites. That gold, I think it was Louis Vuitton. It was fantastic. It was a good time. Super hot.
0: It looked like you had
2: Literally.
0: First of all, Chanel, you looked beautiful. It looked like you had a
2: Thank
0: blast.
2: You.
0: You did an incredible job. Can you go to the airport right now and fly on home?
2: I am actually going to do a Saturday morning show called Wild Child. We are about to go tape 14 episodes.
0: No, thank you.
2: Wait, I know you guys have to go,
0: yes.
2: But really quickly, Benny, have you met Gavin yet? Because Gavin is one of our senior producers. You guys could be cousins. Like, the way you talk,
0: it's mind-blowing.
2: Yeah. Yeah,
1: I love besties. That man.
0: They're besties.
2: Yo, you guys are like cousins. You need to do something
1: We're
2: together.
1: Best. You don't even
0: besties.
1: Know it.
0: They're
1: We're
0: besties.
1: Best friends.
0: They're related. Chanel, we love you. Thank you.
2: Love you guys.
1: Bye. Okay.
0: Thank you. We're going to talk Emmy's fashion a little later in the show. Up next, he won the Emmy yet again as host of the hit reality competition, The Traitors, the one and only Alan Cummings.

0: We are back now with Alan Cumming, who is fresh off a big Emmy win last night for his reality competition show. You all have probably heard of it. It's called The Traitors. And over the past four seasons, Alan has seen countless celebrities enter the Traitors' castle.
1: Here he is on the latest season called The Traitors' New Blood. Take a look.
2: It's wonderful to have new blood in my castle.
3: Oh my God!
4: Let's go! I love you, Alan!
5: This is unbelievable.
2: Yes, a new dawn is rising. But make no mistake, you are not in Kansas anymore.
0: Oh my gosh. Alan, we are so happy you're here.
6: I'm happy to be here too. I took the red eye, yes.
0: From the Emmys because you took home an Emmy last night.
6: Well, I didn't take it home. I had to leave it there because you're not allowed to take it on the plane.
0: Look how wonderful
6: both my
0: you
6: Emmys.
0: Look.
6: Yeah, but, look at me now.
0: No, you do. You look amazing. You won two this year.
6: Yes.
0: It's incredible. This show has been like this wild
6: ride. Yeah, it's a sort of a juggernaut. But it's just been sort of lovely. It sort of makes me think how... You know, it was something I didn't really plan on. I just sort of took a chance on it and just went with my gut. And actually, that's what is... It makes you realise that's what you should do in life, is just sort of give it a go.
0: Yes.
1: Wait, so you're inviting civilians on and not celebrities anymore, right?
6: Now we have... So, yes, the first four seasons we've done it like that. Now this one comes out on Thursday on NBC. It's called The Traitor's New Blood. And I go around and go, you ordinary American. So I love it. Ordinary. So it's like real people.
0: How does that change the dynamic?
6: You know, it's fantastic because in a way, there's more at stake in many ways. They're also, everybody's quite media friendly, of course, but you don't know these people. They don't have a history, like they're not famous. And also they don't know each other. So it kind of like is more intense about them getting to know each other. And also they're more excitable. Because they're not used to doing things like this.
0: Yeah, I kind
1: of everything's
0: love it.
1: Exciting because they're on TV. It's amazing. Yeah.
6: And they're like, there's a sort of a scary bit where we like have torches and go through the woods and the sort of a burial and things. They were freaking out. I mean, like, it's much more immersive for them.
0: This is one of your mom's favorite shows, right?
1: I know. I had never seen the show, and I was with my mom and my friend Jake, and she was like, we'd been out of town. She's like, we got to get back. We got to see Traitors. And I was like, what's Traitors? And then, like, we're sitting, and then I'm like, now I'm like four episodes in when she, like, because she had missed a bunch of them, and I'm like, what's going to happen next?
6: Yes, it's compulsive. It's like, when people say they're going to watch one, I think,
0: good luck.
6: Cancel your plans.
1: It's like addictive. There's some sort of... You guys are putting something in the show, right? Like,
6: well, I think it is really addictive because it's so compelling because it's about... It's like a psychological experiment. You know, you actually want to know what happens to these people who are being tortured, basically.
0: One of the things that people look for, and I look for, is your fashion.
6: Yes.
0: I know Sam Spector, who's our mutual friend,
6: Spector's
0: helps.
6: Sam here today.
0: I mean, your outfits are fab.
6: Yes, what's so funny is like that last frame, that last picture, it's got there, me
0: Which
6: in the middle.
0: Which one? The middle.
6: I'm dressed as a coffin.
0: No big deal.
6: I actually said, yes, I am dressed as a coffin, everybody. Thanks. And so we decided for this ordinary people one, they would kind of tone it down a little, sort of reboot, you know, before we go back to the kind of, because this was getting quite out of control. And I did, I'm directing this play about Liberace in Scotland right now. And I went to the Liberace Foundation in Las Vegas, and they said to me, well, you know, Liberace, all his outfits, he felt that every outfit he had to top himself. And I was like, oh my God, that's me and the traitor. And so we decided to calm it down and wait till you see what calm down
0: is. Yeah, exactly. You didn't calm anything down.
6: It didn't calm down.
1: First, I need to know one question. Your house, the closet must be the biggest closet in the world. How do you store everything?
6: Well, they don't all come to my closet. I mean, they used to. I mean, it turns out I have a very vast collection of tartan suits. That was what the first season was like. We used a lot of my suits. But since then, it's sort of expanded and it's sort of... artistic goals. So now I kind of keep a lot of the shoes.
1: Oh, yeah,
6: and,
1: of course.
6: Occasionally a coat. But like a lot of the things, I would never be able to wear them anyway. Or also, they always get taken away for exhibitions and things like that. So I let them go.
1: I have one other question. Did I get this right? Did you thank your dog, Lala, in your speech?
6: Yes, I did.
0: By the way, she's getting kind of a big head. She gets recognized.
6: She gets there. She is in the show.
0: Oh my God.
6: Yes. See, she's my co-host. She's technically
0: a
6: three-time Emmy winner. She doesn't. We're working on that. But she's she sort of gets, like, people ask about her. Like, that, I did some interviews the other day, and like, are any previews of what Lala might be wearing? This season? And she gets papped. Sometimes.
7: No,
0: yeah. She does not.
6: Like when my husband or my assistant is walking her, people go, is that Lala?
0: And then No.
6: Yes. And she gets recognized on the street.
0: We need to get her some commercial work.
7: She's right? The most famous dog in the world.
6: Do you know what? It's so funny. So my friends were there because I've got this other show coming out on Stars called Tiptoe, a really heavy, incredible drama that Russell T. Davis wrote. And Lala was on set with me. So some of the kids who were in it came to see me in a play I was doing in Scotland. And they said, do you think Lala is the most famous living dog in the world? And I was like, maybe she is. Can you think of any other more famous dogs?
0: I can't.
6: Isn't that funny? Lala could be the most famous dog in the world.
0: I think we have to work on it a little.
6: Let's do some research.
0: Because Lassie versus Lala.
6: But Lassie's dead.
0: Yeah, Lassie's dead. You guys, Alan
6: There's
0: is
6: a new Lassie in town.
0: And her name is Lala.
6: That's right.
0: Okay, Alan's sticking around. Yeah, we are going to play a game inspired by the...

0: We are back with Emmy-winning host Alan Cumming, and to celebrate the Traitors' new blood, we've decided to play a treacherous game of our own. Here's how it works. One at a time, we'll each say a fact about ourselves, and the fellow competitors can ask up to two follow-up questions.
1: Okay. Then they must decide if we're telling the truth or if we're a traitor.
0: Or if we're a traitor. Okay, I guess I'll go first.
2: Traitor.
0: You ready?
2: Yes, Alan? Traitor.
0: Okay, both of you. I once pranked a friend and had the Secret Service interrogate them for over an hour.
1: What do you think? You think it's true?
3: I think you would have done that.
1: You think she did?
0: Do you want to ask me a follow-up?
2: Did were they the Secret Service that you were in your house?
0: Yes, they were right. The Secret Service that were. They were at, not. They were outside my home.
1: Wait, I want to ask one. I'm asking a quick follow-up question. I'm breaking the rules.
0: Fine.
1: What's the person's name?
0: My friend is named Mia Baxter. She's now Smail. She's married, but my friend's name is Mia.
1: You took a little while to answer that.
2: I don't.
1: You think she's telling the truth?
2: I think she's telling the truth. I think she's a faithful.
1: Okay.
0: What do you think?
1: Well, he's such a good person. Faithful.
0: Okay, now do I get to say? Okay. I am a traitor.
1: I knew it. I knew it.
0: I know.
1: She took too long.
0: I know. I did. Not a good liar.
2: You never did that at all?
0: No, I never did that.
1: Trust me.
0: But I wish I had.
2: Oh, yeah. That
0: right?
2: would be good.
0: We should have.
1: Such a good
0: Okay, idea. Alan, you're up next.
2: In a similar vein, I was once escorted off a plane by the FBI.
0: Okay, I have a follow-up. Why? Why did the FBI take you off?
2: Because I was late for the Kennedy Center honors, and they came, and I missed a plane, and so I was at the front of the plane, and as soon as the doors opened, they screamed my name, and they grabbed me, and took me down an up escalator.
1: Terrible liar. He's not telling the truth.
2: Any other follow-up questions?
0: Why were you at the Kennedy Center honors?
2: Because I was performing for the President of the United States, not your dad.
0: Who? What was
2: President
0: that?
2: President Clinton.
0: And what was? Who were you supporting? You know how you kind
2: Kander
0: of...
2: Kander and Ebb, who wrote Cabaret, and I was in Cabaret at the time.
0: I think he's telling
1: the truth. Well, he just did it. He answered those very quickly.
0: I think he's telling the truth.
1: He might be a psychopath, though. Like, I'm not sure. Okay, is he telling the truth?
0: Faithful.
1: Okay, you say it then.
0: I think you're... Yeah, you haven't gone with your gut before, but I think you're telling the truth.
2: I am a faithful.
0: Yes!
1: That's true? That's crazy.
0: Because he wouldn't have been able to say
1: I know,
0: why he was
1: performing.
0: So
1: quickly.
0: Okay, good job. Good job.
4: Got it.
0: All right, Benny, let's go.
1: Now, you know I like to travel a lot, and you know I don't like to fly.
0: That's right.
1: Okay? So one time I fell off a boat when I was crossing the Queen Mary, and the Coast Guard literally had to save me. They had to rescue me on one of the little lifeboats, stop the boat, get the little lifeboat, get me back on the boat.
0: You fell off the Queen Mary?
1: I fell off the Queen Mary. Not very high. I just got off the Queen Mary.
0: He does love the Queen Mary.
2: I love the Queen Mary.
1: I've been on like 10 times.
0: The fact that we all three have been on the Queen Mary is
2: falling off the Queen Mary.
1: I've been on 10 times.
0: That's a high.
1: No. Lower deck. Not very high.
2: One of the cheap seats.
1: No, not one of the cheap. I was down. I wasn't on like the 7th floor, like that main deck area that you go around.
0: Okay.
1: I was on a lower one.
0: Alan, you get to choose. Is he a faithful or is he a traitor?
2: I think you're a traitor because it wouldn't be the Coast Guard would come and get you.
0: Oh.
2: That's a flaw in the ointment.
1: Who would come and get me?
2: Like, you would put a little... But it wouldn't be the Coast Guard. It would be little lifeboats. And some old lady would be screaming off the...
1: You think an old lady is saving me?
2: No, but old ladies tend to be down there playing chess.
1: There were
2: scrabble.
1: Ladies screaming. I didn't say that there weren't ladies screaming with the Coast
2: details
1: Guard.
2: Details emerging. I say you're a traitor.
0: Okay, go ahead, Benny. Tell us.
1: I'm a traitor.
2: Yeah!
0: All right, you guys, The Traitors' New Blood premieres this Thursday on NBC and streams the next day on Peacock. Up next June, Jenna and Zanna break down the top trends in fabulous fashion from Hollywood Big Night.

0: Okay, after the award show, we love to talk fashion.
1: And our style stars are sharing some of the best looks of them.
0: That is right. Costume designer and entrepreneur June Ambrose, fashion icon and businesswoman Jenna Lyons, and fresh off a red eye, today's style correspondent Zana Roberts Rossi. Benny, I told you we have like the best in the business. You can tell just by being in their presence, right?
1: Yeah, I know. I'm underdressed.
2: Denim is a classic.
1: Okay.
0: All right. Zana, you're best dressed as somebody that Benny knows pretty well.
3: Yeah, I feel no pressure to say this, by the way, by present company, but Selena,
0: oh my goodness,
3: can we talk about this Louis Vuitton dress? She shimmied past me last night. Oh my goodness, she took my breath away. I have a little question for you. We want to know how much you know about this dress, though. Okay, so.
0: Go ahead, what do you know? We have to let him answer.
3: I'm going to ask you a question.
1: Okay, ask it.
3: How many beads do you think were in this dress?
2: Ooh.
1: How many beads?
2: That's so not fair.
1: 50,000.
3: 67,000.
0: That's
3: bad.
0: So bad.
3: How long do you think this dress took to make?
1: Too long. A long time.
3: How hot did your wife look?
1: She looked hot. She showed it to me. She always shows me like as they're coming together, and she just looks good in everything. So I never know. I'm always like, oh, this. Is, and then she just wins best dress and everything. So basically, I'm just like, oh yeah. It looks great.
0: She can wear anything.
1: Yeah.
3: And it took 1,700 hours to make.
4: She looked like a Jean Paul Gaultier bottle. It's art.
1: I know.
0: Oh, that's totally. Okay, yeah, you say Zendaya also looked incredible, June and Jenna.
1: Oh, wow.
4: I mean, Prada.
5: It was one of the most beautiful looks I've seen on her. Plus, I have to say, the hair and makeup, this little
4: that's
5: pixie
4: what
5: cut. I think what's nice is the juxtaposition of this incredibly glamorous gown. Of course, there's Law.
0: Law can do that well.
5: And then this little pixie cut, it felt sort of old glamour. I just thought the little tulle edging was so beautiful.
4: She was just dripping in ice, and I just love the sheerness and what the jewels were sitting on. It really made the dress feel ethereal and light, not heavy and bulky. Mm-hmm. It was perfect. And then with the chopped pixie, I agree. I'm ready to cut my hair.
0: Oh. Wow.
4: You can come back.
0: I'm on Thursday and have Chris McMillan do it if you want live on TV.
4: Say no. Let's do it.
0: Okay.
4: What'd I get myself into?
0: Oh, you're in. Best glam, Zana.
3: I absolutely was obsessed with Chase Infinity's glam. So I loved her dress. She had this gorgeous Louis Vuitton copper tones.
5: Beautiful.
3: But the makeup was there to match it. Funny you should say that because very proudly it was a full face of milk makeup.
0: What?
3: Yes, by Amber Dridden, her makeup artist. But absolutely love this look. And she was just like coppery, shimmery, molten goddess.
4: They say milk does the body good.
3: Well, there you go, my friend.
0: Jenna. Y'all confuse me. Jenna, your favorite best guy, Coleman Domingo.
5: I mean, he can do no wrong.
0: By the way, he's Benny's friend.
4: Is he like a friend friend?
1: He's a friend friend.
5: Like the best guy.
1: Let me tell you something.
5: Please help.
1: Anytime I'm at an award show and he comes up and says something like, I had these shoes on one time, and he was like, oh, those are fierce. I felt the rest of the night, I was like, oh, like basically God told me I looked good today. So like, I mean, look at him. He looks amazing. I mean,
5: every
4: color
5: time.
4: Blocking and the Boucheron jewelry. I mean, he looks like a king.
3: The Boucheron is
5: apparently
3: Elizabeth II's Boucheron jewelry.
0: Oh, really?
3: Yes, yeah.
1: No.
0: So he borrowed it from
4: He never look misses.
5: Him.
4: He
5: look
4: never
5: him.
4: Misses. Royalty. Valentino.
3: From the vault.
4: But talk about a stunt.
5: I agree. If he told me I looked good in something, I would take that.
0: If he told me I looked good in anything, that'd be
1: He's the hottest, most stylish man alive.
5: Really, truly is.
0: And so talented. Okay, best dressed duo, Zana.
3: Kerry Russell and Matthew Rhys, without doubt. I mean, this dress, she wore Kate. This was one of Kate's first custom dress on a carpet.
5: Oh, she's never done custom for me.
3: No, but it was this high neck leather with this crazy plunging back, super sexy. And then Matthew was in Tom Brown. Frank Fleming, their stylist, told me they just wanted to do edgy, New York, cool.
4: I love the three piece, too. The three piece really makes it like,
0: by the way, he won.
4: She was a wild card.
0: The three piece made him win twice. You know what I'm saying?
5: He's got the trifecta now.
4: Yeah, three times.
5: He's won comedy, drama, and...
0: Isn't that incredible?
5: I know.
0: Jenna, let's talk about best accessories.
5: Okay, we cannot not talk about the night because everyone wanted to take home an award, and yeah. someone came dressed as one. I'm sorry. I'm
0: she
5: obsessed.
0: Is hilarious.
5: I think she is the best thing since sliced bread. Look at her. It doesn't get any better
0: but
5: than
0: you
5: that.
0: You know what I love about it is that these nights can kind of be like take themselves seriously, yeah. and she just goes for yeah. it every single
5: and
0: time.
5: She does, and I think like I love how much personality and joie de vivre. Like no one can do what she can do.
4: It's the best way to kick off the award season. And semi. Yeah.
5: Everyone
4: right?
5: wants
4: because it's like we're not
1: I
4: fully.
1: I love how they asked her, and she was like, "Oh, I just threw this thing up."
0: Yeah, exactly.
3: How did they paint that body, and what do her sheets look like this morning?
0: I don't know, but I wanted whatever
4: disaster.
0: Setting spray she put on.
3: Yes.
0: You guys, thank you so much. We
4: thank
0: love it
4: you.
0: When you are here. Coming up next, Latin singing sensation Dana performs one of her newest hits.

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1: We are back now with international pop star, actress, and Latin Grammy nominee Dana. She's making her Today Show debut performing a song from her new EP, Take It Away.

0: was insane. How are you doing?
1: Good.
2: Do you know Benny Blanco? He works in music, too.
3: Now.
0: You're amazing.
2: Hi. Donna, that was beautiful.
0: I know. You have a new EP.
3: I have a new EP out. It's called Wet Dreams. It's part of a big album called Visions. It's my most personal project yet. I'm so excited. I divided it in three parts.
2: Yes.
3: Because it tells the story about subconscious and dreams. And it is a big vision for me, so I'm so proud.
2: Oh, we're so proud. And you're going on tour so people can come and hang with you.
3: Yes, in November. So I'm going to be here in New York. And many cities, Los Angeles, you should come. You're
2: yes.
3: so invited.
0: We're coming.
2: Yes.
0: Yes. We're coming. We're coming.
2: I'm flying to Los Angeles to go with Benny.
3: Okay, let's go. Thank you so much for having me, New York. Y feliz 15 de septiembre. Viva México.
2: Yes. Donna, go get her new EP and go see her Bedroom Sessions tour. You can get tickets now. Congratulations.
0: That was amazing.

0: you come back and host again?
1: I want to live here.
0: Okay, you can come in. You guys, come hang with Benny. He has a book event at Butterfield on Madison at noon, right?
1: It's noon right now. I'm literally going to leave here and go right there.
0: Okay, everybody come tomorrow. You guys, Ethan Hawke will be here. We love you, Benny.
2: The word that comes to mind is alive.
3: This is Today.
4: When you walk in here and you see 40 people at 4 a.m. at about a 10, you can't help but feed off that. And you're like, whoa, it's a Studio One ad.
2: People who literally are up all night to bring this show to you. There's not a morning I walk in here that I don't pinch myself and think I get to be here. People that watch the Today Show aren't just watching a show. They're people that are in the family. They're in our family.
4: They're allowing us into their homes every morning.
2: When we go out there and we get to meet people and they say, I love you, you feel like family. I always say, we feel like your family too. That's how we feel.
4: And they're so excited to be there. We get excited. We feed off that energy.
2: They're the reason we get up in the morning. It's the excitement of being part of something that's bigger than you.
5: Today takes you inside the game.
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2: soup to nuts.
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2: It's 8 o'clock on Today. Coming up, the stars are out. A record-setting night at the Emmys filled with big wins.
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2: 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Then, heating up, a mid-September heat wave blanketing much of the country this morning.
8: 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Like, it's ridiculous.
2: Temperatures climbing into the triple digits in some areas. Al's got your full forecast. Then, fashion icon. 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All that plus Benny Blanco live in Studio 1A. So let's be crazy. Oasis back on tour. You're gonna be the one to save me. And Taylor's Mission Possible? Today, Tuesday, September 15th, 2026.
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2: Yeah, the carpet may have been peacock blue this year, and we actually just still don't know why. But anyway, the fashions, they were red hot, and Chanel was right there checking out the dazzling looks. Hi, Chanel.
0: Good morning to you. The fashions were hot, but so was the weather. These mini fans were the evening's must-have accessory. We seriously had like four of them yesterday. Sweating aside, the A-list looks from bold colors to artistic touches definitely did not disappoint.

0: We are officially on the blue carpet. It's hot, but it's about to get even hotter.
1: From rule-breaking silhouettes to pretty pastels and plenty of golden girls.
2: Everybody wants this.
0: Wow.
1: The biggest stars of the small screen brought the heat to the Emmy carpet.
3: Can you tell us it was going to be this hot out?
2: Can you exhale?
4: As soon as I don't have to fit into these suits.
2: What's next for you, my friend?
5: Finding a fan in a bathroom.
1: Hack star Meg Stalter even bringing the coveted statue to life, literally.
2: Where did this idea come from? I mean, I don't know. I just kind of threw it on.
1: Another major trend embellished everything from feathers.
2: We haven't had a spin yet.
0: Hey, yes.
1: To sequins. And of course, fashion it girl Zendaya, dripping in diamonds and pearls, courtesy of Prada. Several stars giving classic black a modern twist.
2: Can we talk about this fantastic outfit?
6: Mine's Kate, which I love. She's like super cool.
7: I mean, it's so good. And even down to the jewels.
6: I know, right?
7: Like, are you kidding me?
1: While red hot looks matched the temperature outside, including Mariska Hargitay, who twinned with her daughter Amaya. Just the first of 12 looks the Emmy host rocked throughout the night.
7: I feel like I shouldn't look at you and call you a hot rabbi because that would seem disrespectful.
5: No, it's respectful.
1: The men also stepping up the style.
2: Comes time to dress for the Emmys. Is it harder or is it just another Tuesday, Wednesday, Thursday for you?
8: I feel a bit like Liberace. I've got to keep topping myself.
9: So this is Louis Vuitton. I've got to give it back in the morning, but I'm feeling fancy right now.
1: And on one of fashion's biggest nights, the stars of Charlie's Angels paying tribute to a legend of the industry, fashion and costume designer Bob Mackey.
10: It's an end of an era, Hollywood glamour at its best. And he knew how to design for women and their bodies.
1: The Sultan of Sequins, best known for dressing superstars like Cher, Carol Burnett, and Diana Ross, passed away Monday at age 87.
11: He was the kindest, most gentle person.
1: The stars primed to celebrate the best of television.
12: A lot of great, really, performances. Great shows.
13: I love TV. I love watching it. I love being on it.
14: It's an amazing time for television right now.
1: And ready to kick off their heels.
2: I'm so happy to... Oh, don't even. Wait a minute. You know what?
13: Hold on.
6: Okay.
1: And order up some takeout after the ceremony.
13: I want to order Taco Bell when I get
10: home. Yeah. I love In-N-Out Burger. My favorite.
15: My fiance and I have a routine, which is we do the Emmys and we're fancy for a minute. And we get out of here as quick as possible and we put on sweatpants and order a pizza.
2: Did you call me Money Green? I'll take it.
16: What a night. We had so much fun. Everyone looked amazing. Do you want to see some of my personal favorites? Okay, so I loved Selena Gomez in that gold mirror ball gown, custom Louis Vuitton, and Chase Infinity. I also thought she was fantastic in a sculptural mermaid dress. I didn't realize this, but also Louis Vuitton. Wow. And the men, let me tell you something, they did not disappoint. I thought Coleman Domingo, he looked great as usual. And then, of course, the hot rabbi himself, he said I could say that, Adam Brody.
17: Wow.
16: It was magical, if that's fair to say. It really was.
17: I loved Selena too. She was my favorite. And Mariska's many fashion moments, but I loved that red on the red carpet with her little daughter Amaya twinning.
18: And Chanel's red carpet outfit.
17: Chanel looked beautiful.
19: Yeah.
16: Oh, thank you. It was really fun. It was really hot. I don't know if you guys could tell.
18: Yeah.
16: But everybody was in such a good mood. You know, there's so much content out there these days. And so to be able to come together and celebrate the art of storytelling, I thought it was fantastic.
17: And how about Jean Smart? What a legend. Wow. 5 consecutive Emmy wins for Hacks. And I love Hacks.
19: That's a dynasty.
17: Well done.
16: Love it.
18: She's amazing.
16: It was a good night, guys.
18: The Widow's Bay getting its
2: due. Oh, I'm so happy.
18: My gosh.
2: Because they kind of took a shot on that.
17: Yeah. These guys have been telling us we got to watch.
19: Yep. Now it's official. We have to watch.
18: Absolutely.
19: Okay. We're in.
17: Okay, Chanel, thank you. I know you're going to stick with us. Much more from the Emmys ahead in our fourth hour.
18: And the third hour as well.
17: Oh, great.
18: It was
16: a good night, guys.
18: The Widow's Bay getting its
2: due. Oh, I'm so
18: my
2: happy.
18: Gosh.
2: Because they kind of took a shot on that.
17: Yeah. These guys have been telling us we got to watch.
18: Yep.
19: Now it's official. We have to watch.
18: Absolutely.
19: Okay. We're in.
17: Okay, Chanel, thank you. I know you're going to stick with us. Much more from the Emmys ahead in our fourth hour.
18: And the third hour as well.
17: Oh, great.
18: No sleep.

0: Sorry, we're just vibing for a minute, Benny and I. We're back with Benny Blanco and the Selena Gomez collab. I Can't Get Enough, one of the star couples first before they started dating. Nearly 8 years later, they're just weeks away from their first wedding anniversary. And Benny, a 12-time Grammy-nominated producer, also celebrating today's release of a new book. It's called F Failure, filled with what he's learned about music and relationships, using to help the rest of us achieve our dreams. Benny, great to see you. Happy Pub Day.
1: How you doing, man?
0: I'm doing great. It's good to see you again. I couldn't help but notice you hear that song and you can't help
1: you
0: it.
1: I just got it.
0: Help it, right? Yeah, it's still there.
1: I might just do it for the rest of the interview. You okay with that?
0: Yeah. Vibe the whole way. Let's talk about this book, because I had a chance to sit down with you a couple of weeks ago and just had a great conversation, because it's the lessons are meaningful and powerful, but it's also funny and very readable. What made you want to sit down and write a book about failure?
1: You know, growing up, there weren't many books like this, because if there was a book like this, it was written by someone who was like so old and out of touch that you couldn't even do the things it said. It would be like right now, if I picked one of those books up from the 80s, it'd be like, go and fax the nearest record label. Like, and I wanted to make something that felt current and had stories that you could actually relate to, because they are in pop culture, but they're still getting the point across. And, you know, a lot of people are scared to fail. You know, today we're in a time where everything you do is on display. You know, you post something, it's like live for everyone. A lot of people are embarrassed to make that first step.
0: Well, that's the thing, too, isn't it? Where everything is so glossy, especially with celebrities. We see you guys on Instagram. The life is perfect. You have all these hits and Grammy nominations, and you're married to Selena Gomez. But one of the points you make in the book is, like, I've gotten there and continue to fail.
1: Of course. I'm failing every day. Like, I'm definitely going to fail on this. I'm going to say something wrong. I'm going to look back at it. But there's... it doesn't matter. Nobody's keeping track of your failures. There's not like a person like sitting there being like, and if they are, like, get them out of your life immediately. Like, nobody's sitting there being like, hey, remember when Michael Jordan missed all those shots? No, they're picturing him with his tongue out dunking from the free throw line.
0: So let's be specific. Some of the failures you've experienced that you think are worth sharing with people so they understand.
1: I mean, I'm failing constantly, and failing doesn't have to be this huge thing. Sometimes it could be like, oh, I forgot to call my mom and wish her a happy Mother's Day. But sometimes it's like, man, I wrote this song and I can't get it across the finish line. Like, nobody wants to put this out. And sometimes I've had songs where I wrote them and they did not come out until 8 years later and then become number one songs.
0: So you talk about the fear of failure and, as you say, taking that leap. What should people know? There's a challenge in front of them or something they're worried about if they don't do well, what it's going to mean to them. Why should they make that leap?
1: I feel like it's like this. Okay. When I was a kid, I wanted to be the biggest rapper in the world, okay? Obviously, I didn't become the biggest rapper in the world, but I landed somewhere pretty cool. So I feel like you need to figure out what you want to do. If you're watching right now, just write down like three or four things on a piece of paper, pick them out, and then just do one thing to inch it forward a little bit, because you might not end up exactly where you want. Like, if you're 5'6", you're not going to be on the Knicks. But well, maybe you are, but most likely you're not. But maybe if you keep working towards that, you might be a part of the organization. Maybe you'll be a sports broadcaster. Right. And I think it's just like pushing yourself and getting that momentum just going. Because once the train's going, you can't be left back. You got to get on the train.
0: Right. We talked in our conversation the other day about persistence, too, about just staying with it, because if you're that person over time, people are going to fall away around you and you'll be the one there.
1: Of course. I mean, the coolest thing happened to me the other day. I mean, I'm still talking about it everywhere I go. LeBron James posted one of my quotes. Okay. Yes. So he posted this quote, and the quote was essentially, you know, I can't remember any of my, oh my God, it's already on the
0: there
1: thing.
0: It is.
1: Great. You guys are amazing. But basically the quote was along the lines of like, if you quit, it's the only way you're going to fail. Like, and if you do quit, you're going to give somebody else a chance to come up and fill that spot. So it's just like, you have to just keep on what you're doing, even when it feels like there's no end in sight, there will be. Because if you keep pushing at it, you're going to get somewhere. I don't know if it's exactly where you want to be, but it will be somewhere better than where you are right
0: yes,
1: now.
0: And maybe where you should be.
1: Of course.
0: That place. There are so many great tips in this book. There's one I'll paraphrase, which is don't be a jerk. You use a different term there.
1: I do.
0: And you talk about that in business, but in life, including with how you won over Selena.
1: Of course. Of course. There they are right there.
0: Number five.
1: I mean, look. Oh, yeah. For men, any man listening to this right now, like, just be quiet. Listen to your partner. You don't have to fix every situation instantly. Most men think that, like, if someone says, oh, I don't like, well, why don't you do it like this? And it's like, sometimes it's not about that. Sometimes it's about just, like, letting someone get through what they have to get out and vent a little bit and you being there to listen. And then maybe you guys can work it out together. You know what I mean?
0: Relationship advice, too.
1: Amazing. I know. I can't believe
0: you
1: it.
0: You do it all,
1: from
0: man.
1: This dumb guy.
0: I want to talk about your new Spanish language album, Hermoso.
1: Okay.
0: What prompted that very specific kind of album for you?
1: I was just, you know, growing up, I was just listening to so much music and, you know, getting into cars with my friends and their parents. Like, it was just like what was on. And I got like the reggaeton beat was so infectious. I mean, I put it in so many of my songs. It's in my own first single, East Side. And it's just like, it's always been, a type of music that just moves me because there's, such emotion, but still you're like dancing. You're like, am I sad? Am I happy? What's going on? I feel euphoric at the same time. And I was very fortunate enough to have, you know, over the last 5 or 6 years, be able to make some really cool, important Latin records. Mm-hmm. And it just kind of fell into place. You know, I got to work with my friends and my wife and, you know, Becky G, I've known since she was 13 years old. And it's just like, It was such a great experience, and to, you know, try something new. And for me, it's always like keeping things fresh and exciting, because when you get complacent is when you get bored and you stop pushing yourself to a new area.
0: Always doing great stuff. And by the way, you noticed backstage that Selena got the best dress last night from everybody. Our table.
1: From my table as well. She got best.
0: See?
1: She got best dressed.
0: There you go.
1: She gets best dressed every night.
0: I was going to say.
1: No, it's so funny. They were like, do you ever see the looks as they're going? And I'm like, yeah, of course I do. But I just think she looks good in everything. Right. So it's like, I'm like, you pick that one.
0: Smart man. Benny, thanks so much. The book is great. It is out today. It's called F Failure. And stick around, because Benny will be back to co-host The Fourth Hour with Jenna. Benny, thanks, man. Great to see you.
1: You can do anything you want, guys. Just do it. I don't even know what camera to look at. Start today.
0: Look at all of them. Thanks, Benny. Savannah?
2: We are in love with you, Benny. You are the best. Can we do this segment? Yes, we can.
1: Yes.
2: Yes, we
1: can. Do I go this way?
2: We'll do it. Yeah. Hi. Just ahead, Chassis Post helping us to step into fall with some of the season's hottest styles, starting at just $36. But first, this is Today on NBC. We love you, Benny.

0: suede pair. And this is from Crown Vintage. And I just love how they give a little polish to anything you pair it with. You can wear these all year long. And, I mean, they look so cute with everything from, you know, your whole closet, from jeans to, you know, a dress, a skirt. Yeah. And with our exclusive code, we're getting these for under $40.
1: I like the little sock with the loafer, too.
0: Isn't that cute? With a little skirt. And also for men, these are from Steve Madden. And I've got to say, these have that same classic loafer DNA, but they're a little more modern, rounded toe. And feel this cushion.
1: Oh, yeah,
0: oh,
1: nice.
0: My
1: very
0: gosh, right? Also 25% off. They dress up a jean and also, I mean, dress down a bit of suit. So loving these as well.
1: Okay.
0: Now, Savannah, we saw a little suede over here, but suede is having a real moment
1: in
0: accessories, shoes, and especially sneakers. I mean, how incredible are these Adidas suede sneakers? Total classics. And you know that soccer style is major. So if you've been waiting to get in on it, now's the time. Under $50.
1: Wow.
0: And so many fun fall colors.
1: I love these. The
0: classic
1: ones.
0: Yeah, classic triple stripe. They're Adidas. So under $50. So scan the QR code for all the colors. Speaking of suede, I mean, just feel this supple, real suede. That is so cute,
1: cute.
0: The little mini
1: little
0: hobo tote and that slouchy silhouette we're seeing everywhere.
1: Got a little magnet.
0: Yeah,
1: closure.
0: This is from Lucky Brand. And you can fit a lot in here. Yeah. You'll see our little staffers modeled this for us. And it's a really easy way
1: to
0: elevate.
1: Got pockets for organization.
0: So many pockets. So I love this little bag. And then moving on to leaning into 70s style. Mm-hmm. I mean, I got the memo today.
1: Yes.
0: We have two iconic brands that we're featuring today. One, Dr. Scholl's.
1: Oh, yeah.
0: Okay. They know a thing or two about comfort. And I got to tell you, I've been wearing these clogs all week. I'm wearing them today.
1: Can you walk around in them?
0: Oh, I sure can. I will tell you why. This is called the Classic Joy Clog. And it's a joy for your feet because they have a feel-good cushion here.
1: Okay.
0: That feels like you're walking on air. Plus, I think these are so stylish with the micro suede. And I love the great little details here. And I love a platform.
1: And cute with a wide leg jean.
0: A wide leg jean.
1: Platforms and can give you the lift without being so uncomfy,
0: Exactly.
1: Too.
0: And last but not least, we're leaning into the Western side of the 70s with Fry & Co.
1: Oh.
0: And I've got to say, this is such an iconic boot. It's the same silhouette as the Fry boot. And Fry & Co. has over 5,000% searches this year over last year. They are really trending.
1: Wow.
0: Yep. So this is the boot of the season. And I mean, how great are these? I had so much fun styling these. I styled them four different ways, as you might see in our photos here.
1: Hint, hint.
0: And like, you can wear them with everything, right? From a dress to jeans and more. And what I love about them too is they have standard sizes, also wide calf sizes. And I mean, who didn't love this chunky heel?
1: I feel like you could be in the Taylor Sheridan universe wearing these boots,
0: Yes. Yes, definitely.
1: It's Yellowstone chic.
0: Yellowstone chic. And you can check these out. At least one of the colors is under $100.
1: Okay.
0: So this is the boot for this season.
1: Thank you, Chassie. 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This is just the beginning. 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And the code will give you what? 25% off select styles?
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1: How about that? Willie.
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3: Sorry, we're talking food. We got the cheese gal, Courtney LaCourt. The cheese gal herself with tasty dishes for your next get-together. Of course, bringing the Nashville hot as well. But first, this is Today on NBC. I think.

0: Welcome back. This morning on Today Food, we're digging into an Italian twist on nachos and a hot honey chicken dish to add to your weeknight rotation. Our guide, Courtney LaCourte, Nashville's cheese gal and charcuterie purveyor to the stars, known for her bougie couch snacks. I love that term. Courtney's serving up her favorite entertaining hacks and recipes in her debut cookbook, Oversharing. Courtney, good morning. Great to see you.
1: It's so good to be here with you. Thank you for having me.
0: We like a little Nashville in the house.
1: Listen, we gotta bring in some hot honey-inspired chicken milanese.
0: Oh, my gosh.
1: Couch snack.
0: So I love a nacho, but this looks like kind of an elevated nacho to
1: me. I was going
0: to
1: say, this is kind of what I'm known for, really.
0: Yes.
1: I love a snack.
0: Yes.
1: I love to be on the couch while I'm eating a snack. So, yeah, this is my take on like a cheese board on a nacho. It's a grown-up nacho.
0: I love it. All right, how do we put it together?
1: Okay, I can't wait to show you. So we are starting with flatbread crackers, which I feel like, again, we've already matured.
0: Sure.
1: We moved up from the tortilla chips. Okay, flatbread crackers. Actually, you want to help me
0: a little bit? I would love to, yeah.
1: We're going to put on some cheese. They don't call me cheese gal for nothing. We're going to pile this on. I've got some nice, melty
0: Just combine them a little bit. Okay.
1: Melty, salty, perfect. I mean, does that not look fabulous? So,
0: and is this parm
1: that I'm doing here? We're doing parm, so it's going to add that nice salt. This is
0: moth,
1: so it's going to melt. We're going to add a little bit of cured meat. So I've got some soppressata. We've got some capicola.
0: We're getting fancy.
1: This is a cheese board on a nacho.
0: This is.
1: Okay.
0: Love it.
1: And you know what I have to say about that? This is Tuesday night's dinner. Okay.
0: Yes.
1: We're going to do just a little touch of this, and I think we can pop it in the oven.
0: All right, how long are we putting that in?
1: 8 to 10 minutes.
0: Okay.
1: 425. It's going to come out nice and bubbly and delicious.
0: Nice and quick, too.
1: Yes.
0: 8 to 10.
1: And now we're going to add on, you know, some things that we like to put on our antipasto platters. I've got some gorgeous pepadew peppers. We can sprinkle that.
0: Beautiful.
1: You know what, too? If you want to help me with the olives, that would be fabulous. Here, we give you a spoon.
0: I'll use a spoon.
1: Do you like olives?
0: I love olives.
1: Okay, that's always a good judge of character.
0: I grew into olives. Like when I was younger, I didn't love an olive, and now I do. Maybe it's an acquired taste for some
1: people. I was going to say, how do you feel about dirty martinis? Because that's
0: we all love a dirty
1: martini, love language.
0: Right?
1: Okay, you can put tomatoes, you can put rosemary, whatever you kind of want to do. I will say, too, I love to kind of dollop some of this seasoned ricotta.
0: Beautiful.
1: Little fluffy clouds.
0: Oh, my gosh.
1: I mean, does this not look stunning?
0: This is not the nachos from your local bar.
1: No, it's not. And I'm proud of that. And I think, you know, this is part of the brand. If you want to kick it up a notch, put some collaboration chilies.
0: I'm going to eat one of those, if you don't mind, while you take us through the chicken here.
1: Absolutely. So now we're moving on to the hot honey chicken milanese.
0: Ooh.
1: This is sort of my take on Nashville hot chicken. When you're feeling weak on a weeknight, you don't have it in you to do much.
0: Yes, always.
1: Here's what we're going to do. We're going to have our beautiful chicken ready to go. It's pounded nice and thin. I'm adding some hot sauce to our Greek Gilbert.
0: Is your favorite hot sauce?
1: My favorite, yes. And actually, I like Cholula. I like, I mean, I'll even use Tabasco. Like, whatever you have in your fridge, I want you to use that, okay?
0: That.
1: You can season it. A little bit of salt, a little bit of pepper. We're adding flavor at every single thing. You can dredge it. You can get the idea. I got to talk to you about the backbone of this recipe.
0: Okay.
1: It's a butter cracker.
0: When I was
1: developing this recipe out of panko, and you know what? I'm never out of a butter cracker.
0: Oh my god!
1: So I said, you know what? I think we can do something here.
2: Wow,
1: and I actually dredged this in here. It gives it such a nice golden buttery, salty crust.
3: This is the most tender chicken.
2: It is.
1: Yes.
2: Wow.
1: This is what we're going for. That makes me so happy.
0: Beautiful.
1: Okay. So what we do from here? It's so simple. We're just going to
0: drop it in.
1: Fry it. Yes.
0: Okay.
1: We are literally doing this. It's not going to take but 4 minutes aside, and this butter cracker gets golden and gorgeous. I mean, look at this.
0: What I love, too, is these are so quick. You're talking
1: about
0: 8 to 10 minutes,
1: this
0: 4 or 5 minutes. This is great.
1: Yes, and this is in my weeknight chapter, W-E-A-K, by the way.
0: Weeknight. Yes. When you wake on a Wednesday, dinner's got to be on the table.
2: We relate.
1: Honey.
0: Yeah.
1: So I'm just plating this with a little bit of arugula. I dressed it with some lemon juice, olive oil, salt, and pepper. And look at this. Hot honey.
0: The reviews are
1: spicy.
0: In.
1: Spicy. What do we
0: love
1: think?
0: It. The cookbook is Oversharing.
1: Yes.
0: It's out today. You can find the recipes to please the crowd at today.com/food. Courtney, thanks so much. Congrats on the book.
1: We're back
0: after your local news.
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3: And a touch touching tribute to an icon. Chanel's live in L.A. with all the highlights. Then later, we're going on the record with Chelsea Fry, hearing all about the return of her Office spinoff series, The Paper. 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Live from Studio 1A in Rockefeller Plaza, this is the third hour of Today. Good morning, everybody. Welcome to the third hour of Today. I'm here with Dylan, our friend Kaylee Hartung.
2: Good morning.
3: Sitting in for Craig as he recovers from the big event that you were at golfing with Willie.
2: I didn't get the day off to recover.
3: Well, he was running.
2: He ran the whole thing. It was Saturday, Sunday, Lindsay. Monday. Yep. They did such an incredible job once again.
3: You guys ended up being able to golf.
2: We did end up golfing. I had a great round with Willie yesterday.
3: That's terrific.
2: Yeah, we got to play nine holes a little bit.
6: Was there bingo?
2: We never ended up having time for bingo because we were, in fact,
6: able to golf.
2: So.
3: There you go. Perfect. Yeah. Well, we've got a great hour lined up for you. So let's start it off with the glitz and glamour out of Hollywood.
6: It was a historic night at the Emmy Awards. The biggest names gathered under one roof, honoring the best of the best in television.
2: And our buddy Chanel was front and center, looking beautiful out there on the carpet. She is live in L.A. with all the highlights. Chanel, what a night.
8: Hi, friends. Good morning. It was so much fun. Just like all of our favorite shows, the Emmy Awards ran the gamut of emotions. There were laughs, touching moments, and of course, so many stars. This unforgettable night had something for everyone.

0: We are officially on the blue carpet. It's hot, but it's about to get even hotter.
1: From rule-breaking silhouettes to pretty pastels and plenty of golden girls.
2: Everybody wants this.
0: Wow.
1: The biggest stars of the small screen brought the heat to the Emmy carpet.
2: You didn't tell us it was going to be this hot out.
0: Can you exhale?
3: As soon as I don't have to fit into these suits.
2: What's next for you, my friend?
4: Finding a fan in a bathroom.
1: Hack star Meg Stalter even bringing the coveted statue to life, literally.
2: Where did this idea come from?
0: I mean, I don't know. I just kind of threw it on.
1: Another major trend embellished everything from feathers.
2: We haven't had a spin yet. Hey, yes.
1: To sequins. And of course, fashion it girl Zendaya, dripping in diamonds and pearls, courtesy of Prada. Several stars giving classic black a modern twist.
2: Can we talk about this fantastic outfit?
5: Mine's Kate, which I love. She's like super cool.
6: I mean, it's so good. Even down to the jewels.
5: I know, right?
6: Like, are you kidding me?
1: While red hot looks matched the temperature outside, including Mariska Hargitay, who twinned with her daughter Amaya. Just the first of 12 looks the Emmy host rocked throughout the night.
2: I feel like I shouldn't look at you and call you a hot rabbi because that would seem disrespectful.
4: No, it's respectful.
1: The men also stepping up the style.
2: Comes time to dress for the Emmys. Is it harder or is it just another Tuesday, Wednesday, Thursday for you?
7: I feel a bit like Liberace. I've got to keep topping myself.
8: So this is Louis Vuitton. I've got to give it back in the morning, but I'm feeling fancy right now.
1: And on one of fashion's biggest nights, the stars of Charlie's Angels paying tribute to a legend of the industry, fashion and costume designer Bob Mackey.
9: It's an end of an era, Hollywood glamour at its best. And he knew how to design for women and their bodies.
1: The Sultan of Sequins, best known for dressing superstars like Cher, Carol Burnett, and Diana Ross, passed away Monday at age 87.
10: He was the kindest, most gentle person.
1: The stars primed to celebrate the best of television.
11: A lot of great, really, performances. Great shows.
12: I love TV. I love watching it. I love being on it.
13: It's an amazing time for television right now.
1: And ready to kick off their heels.
2: So happy
0: watch
2: to
0: this.
2: Oh, don't even. Wait a minute. You know what?
0: Hold on.
12: Okay.
1: And order up some takeout after the ceremony.
14: I want to order Taco Bell when I get home.
9: Yeah. I love In-N-Out Burger. My favorite.
15: My fiance and I have a routine, which is we do the Emmys and we're fancy for a minute and we get out of here as quick as possible and we put on sweatpants and order a pizza.
2: Did you call me Money Green? I'll take it.
0: What a night. We had so much fun. Everyone looked amazing. Guys, can I tell you my takeaway? You know, I always have like deep thoughts.
16: Of course you do.
0: No.
16: Come on.
0: Okay. It wouldn't be a hit without my deep thoughts. But no, really, here's the thing. Over the last, maybe 72 hours, I have consumed more television than I ever have in my life, from all sorts of streaming platforms, the networks, everything, right? And my takeaway is, you know, I'm about to mess this up, Al, so don't show Al's face while I say this. Okay, but here's what I truly think. I think that storytelling is alive and well. And it doesn't matter whether you get your, you know, you watch it on your phone or if it's streaming or if you're watching us, wherever it is, whether we want to laugh or cry or be, I don't know, a murder mystery, but whatever it is, we check all the boxes. Like there really is something for everyone. And so yesterday when I was there and we're all in these fancy dresses, I literally had a moment where I was like, you know what? This is good. Like this is real life. It's not, you know what I mean? It's not AI. It's not, you know, it's just real talent. And it was
2: still
0: put on full display yesterday.
16: Yeah.
0: Yes. And truly creative. I mean, think about like Hacks and Widow's Bay and The Pit, where we're honoring the nurses and doctors in the ER. I mean, it felt magical.
2: Yeah.
16: Well, you listen, when I was younger, you'd watch the Emmys, and especially like in the comedy category, it was basically a four-camera sitcom in front of a live audience. The idea of comedy now has really expanded. Whether it's The Bear or it's Widow's
2: that
16: Bay.
2: That was a stretch.
16: I know, you hit the nail right on the head there, Chanel.
2: Well,
16: by the way, you did look fantastic last night.
17: 100%.
0: Thank you.
2: Money Green.
16: Money Green. Money Green. Your new nickname.
0: Money Green.
16: All right. We like it. All right.
17: Thanks, get some sleep.
0: All right. That's it. Nighty night. See you guys back in New York.
16: Okay. Yeah, she's looking a little like money now. She's a little wrinkled.
17: What?
16: Just joking.
0: Come on.
16: Just
0: joking. Amazing.
14: I'll hit them for you, Chanel.
17: Yeah, exactly. We're here for it. My gosh. Okay, now to a story-making headline across the pond. A big change for Prince Harry and Meghan Markle.
16: That's right. Just days after they arrived back in the UK, the couple's kids are already changing schools, apparently because of security concerns. Our Danielle Hamangian is live at Buckingham Palace for us. So, Danielle, what's the deal? Did they just discover that maybe
14: there's traffic
16: going to school?
18: Good question, and good morning, guys. It really doesn't take much for Harry and Meghan to make headlines, does it? But this one does come as a little bit of a surprise. Their spokesperson said that they were thrilled, they were delighted with the school they initially chose for their children, but then, of course, came the first day of school and having to sit in traffic.
19: Come on, you.
20: This morning, Harry and Meghan's new life in the UK off to a bumpy start. A spokesperson for the couple now confirms to NBC News their children, 7-year-old Archie and 5-year-old Lilibet, are changing schools after just 2 days due to security concerns, saying that the decision was taken following a discussion with the family security team about the practicalities of their current arrangements.
21: They realized it was going to be quite a challenging journey for them, and they risked sitting in traffic where they were potentially exposed to greater threat.
20: The family is believed to be living in the Cotswolds. Think rolling hills, honey-colored stone villages, and narrow country roads.
19: Good.
20: Earlier this week, Meghan sharing on Instagram intimate moments of their family's new life. But that glimpse into their personal life also revealing possible clues into their whereabouts, despite repeated pleas for privacy.
21: We haven't seen the children's faces, but we're seeing a lot more about what life looks like for them behind the scenes.
20: Security has been top of mind for Harry since the couple stepped down as working royals back in 2020. He's previously tried and failed to get taxpayer-funded security while visiting the UK, but security officials are reviewing his long-running request now that the Sussex family are full-time residents in Britain. The palace also issuing a reminder last week. Harry and Meghan are not working royals, and their charitable work is a personal matter. Harry remains fifth in line to the throne, telling BBC last year,
22: I am who I am. I am part of what I'm part of, and I can never escape that.
20: Now, news of the school swap comes as Prince Harry celebrates his 42nd birthday. This morning, Meghan marking the occasion online.
18: Now, for those not familiar with the Cotswolds, a lot of them country roads only have one lane. And so in their case, they risked being separated from their bodyguards following in a car behind them. But guys, lots of questions being asked today about the security team, the work that they did, presumably in August when everybody was on holiday. Did they not see this coming? Did they not anticipate there would be traffic once the school year started?
16: Well,
18: guys,
16: good,
18: back to you.
16: Good points, Danielle. Thank you so much. I think just give him the protection.
14: I know. And just call it, like, clearly he's a famous member of a very famous family.
16: That's right.
14: Just
16: whether
14: give
16: he's
14: him the
16: working
14: protection.
16: Or not, just
14: yeah.
16: give him the protection.
14: Yeah.
16: Good grief.
14: That's what Al Roker has to say about that.
16: I think
14: that.
16: We all say that.
14: Yeah. True. All right. Still to come, how to disaster-proof your home, the changes that could save you money and stress. Then later, the paper star Chelsea Fry is going to join us live. There she is. We can't wait to hear all about season 2. We'll be

0: you know the old saying, hope for the best, prepare for the worst. You invented that saying, right?
1: Yeah, I sure did.
0: That's exactly what we're doing on this morning's Consumer Confidential. A recent survey found that 23% of homes face a severe or extreme risk from wind, flood, or wildfire. So NBC's chief business correspondent, Christine Romans, is here to help us disaster-proof our homes. Christine, good morning.
2: Good morning.
0: What are some of the little things, first and foremost, we should be doing to protect ourselves?
2: Yeah, the low-dollar things, maintenance. The M in maintenance stands for money, I always say. And you want to make sure that you're maintaining your gutters and your drains, all the kinds of things that are draining water from your house. So make sure you do that. Downspouts, very important to keep those clear. Seal gaps. You can use silicone caulk and seal gaps in your house. That prevents wind from getting in and blowing off part of your roof or getting water in there. Check your sump pump. This is something our friend Craig Melvin just had to deal with. A lot of water in the Northeast recently. Make sure your sump pump is working. Check it every year. And if it's more than 10 years old, check it even more frequently than that. Make sure you can hear that it's working. And
1: you also need to make sure you've got a battery backup on.
2: That's exactly right. Don't just think you put that in a few years ago, you can just sit back and forget about it. You want to make sure it's working. And consider weather stripping. This is really important as well. I really also think everyone needs to make sure your trees are trimmed. I have a tree trimmer I see as much as my dentist because I live in one of those neighborhoods with a lot of big old trees. Sure. That's important. Keep the yard clean, especially combustible material, about 5 feet away from your house. So if you're in a fire zone, 5 feet all around your house, you have to keep the trees trimmed, make sure there's nothing there that can burn. And then also, I think it's important to have an emergency kit, a few gallons of water, maybe some emergency supplies in your house and in the trunk of your car, just in case. Bad weather or some disaster rolls through there, and you need to deal with an emergency right away.
1: Yeah, kind of keep your important documents in a kind of a go bag.
2: Yeah, so you can take those absolutely.
1: Well. You know, now with climate change, we're seeing more and more severe weather hitting people, and they may not have the right insurance. What do you need to know about insurance?
2: So you need to know what your coverage is. Yeah. Is your coverage replacement cost or actual cash value? There's a big difference. Replacement cost means if your dining room table got killed, you're going to get a new dining room table. Actual cash value means if your dining room table is 6 or 7 years old, you're going to get much less for that. Consider flood insurance. Most people don't have flood insurance, but 99% of counties have had flooding over the past few years. The National Flood Insurance Program is a FEMA-run organization there that provides flood insurance. You might need riders for high-value things that you have in your house. And just check your deductibles. Like, what if there's a disaster, what are you going to have to pay? Those are the most important things to know your insurance. I try to check mine every year because there always are surprises there.
3: So insurance is one thing, but what other steps can you take to protect yourself if something bad happens?
2: So you want to inventory your house. This is what I do with the kids, right? They take the phone and they're going room by room and talking about this is an antique or this is new. I also like to make sure if I buy something new, like a new couch, I take a picture of, especially high value items, take a picture of the receipt and keep it in a file on your phone. You don't even have to have it in a fireproof box, Al, if you just keep it in a file someplace so you know what you've paid for them. If you have a disaster, file a claim immediately, document the damage. If you are denied appeal, we know the Wall Street Journal did an analysis. The five big insurance companies denied about half claims, did not pay out half claims last year. So this is a big thing. If you're denied, go back and appeal. If that is denied, then go to your state insurance these state insurance people and make sure that the state, you let them know, the regulator, that you've been denied and make a claim that way, too.
0: Very helpful advice. Christine, thank you so much.
1: Yeah. All right, well, coming up, we're going to catch up with the paper star, Chelsea Fry. She's talking all about season 2, breaking character, and, believe it or not, her time right here at 30 Rock. Then later, our friend Dave Karger's here. He's got a great new book. It's where some of Hollywood's biggest stars open up about their favorite movie classics. Third hour.

0: morning, we are catching up with one of the stars of the Office spinoff series, The Paper. The Dunder Mifflin documentary crew is setting their sights on a new subject, the staff of a struggling Midwestern newspaper called the Toledo Truth Teller.
1: Chelsea Fry plays journalist Mare. In season two, she's navigating a new relationship with her boss, Ned.
2: And they're both having a tough time trying to keep it a secret.
3: So just so repeat what you've just been told.
4: All right, so if Farina Gaboinga wins, you drag this right to here.
5: Uh-oh. It looks like we just dragged the entire newspaper into the trash.
3: You know, I think maybe I need to stay.
5: No. Your doctor will be so disappointed if you miss your appointment.
4: Wait, you know his doctor?
3: Yes. She's got the same pre-existing genetic condition that I have, so.
4: Wow. You guys related?
3: No. I checked.
0: I just love the awkwardness. It's so great.
6: It is. It was awkward.
2: Which is the comedy of the voice. And so, Chelsea, this character is great because you've got a great backstory, you know, veteran and all these different things. And now you're a journalist. But how as you go forward, do you have some input as to where Mare is going?
5: Yeah, I mean, that's one of the greatest parts of this show is Greg Daniels and Michael Komen, who created it, are so collaborative. And they always kind of want to hear how we're feeling. And especially in, you know, Donal and I, Ned and Mare's relationship, we get to have a lot of really fun conversations about, you know, what we think it would be like to get into a relationship at work, how we would treat it and what we think is appropriate. So it's always it's fun.
0: It seems so fun. Of course, we're just watching the end result. But when you're filming, is it hard to kind of keep it together?
5: It's a nightmare. I am like by far the worst on set. I break all the time.
0: Does that annoy people or does everybody else
5: break nice.
0: Along
5: Look, they're
0: you?
5: Nice to me, but I think it's probably annoying. At one point, I literally had to tell during a scene I was filming with Donal, I had to tell our cameraman crew, Phil, I was like, you cannot cut to me with the camera because I'm just going to keep ruining this take and it's so funny and I don't want to ruin it.
7: Just don't.
5: Yeah, just please.
0: I love it.
7: Well, we owe you a welcome back to 30 Rock.
5: Thanks.
7: You and I have this in common. We were both interns.
5: No way.
7: Yes.
5: Where were you?
7: I was with News Partnerships.
5: Yeah. Oh my God. Fun.
7: I know, but you had a couple of them.
5: I did.
7: And your interview to get your first internship sounds like it was more interesting than mine because somebody was there to help you get the job.
5: Yeah, I interned at Late Night with Seth Meyers in the music department when Fred Armisen was in charge of the band. And he was, first of all, the best person to work for ever. Almost annoying because he wouldn't let me ever get him coffee or anything. I'd be like, please let me do something. Yeah. I have nothing to do. And then I got an interview to be an intern at SNL, and he found out I got that interview and showed up in the middle of my interview.
2: That's okay.
5: And was like, you need to hire Chelsea Fry. She's good at getting coffee. And I got the job on the spot. It was like one of the most, I was like tearing up as I was getting it. It was crazy. Great. So sweet.
2: Continuing the 6 degrees of NBC and the Today Show, you also went to college with one of our producers, Phoebe Kern.
5: I sure did. Where is she? She's hiding.
2: There she is. She's right behind. There you go. You guys, and you were in the same apartment building?
5: Look at her. Wow. So cute.
0: Oh, that's so sweet.
5: Yeah, no, and we never drank. We were very good. No, she was, yeah, no, I've never seen her drunk ever in my life.
7: You hung out a lot in the library?
5: Yeah.
2: Yes.
5: A lot of study hall. A lot of studying.
2: So those were probably some iconic moments, but one that has just gone viral, and I thought this took a lot of bravery because it could have gone either way, giving the speech at your sister's wedding.
5: Oh, my gosh.
2: It's a memorable speech bordering on roast. Let's take a quick look.
5: Oh, no.
8: Best friend and sister both feel incredibly inadequate. She is my everything. She's also a...
2: Wow.
5: I was like, are you guys going to bleep that out? There's a lot of... There's a lot of swear words.
2: Wow. Kenny, the mind boggles.
5: You can fill in the blank.
2: So you're engaged now. Is your sister going to return the favor?
5: You know, it's so funny. She just gave me a little little preview of her toast.
0: Oh.
5: She'd asked me to roast her, first of all.
2: Okay.
5: I tell people, I'm like, I didn't just do that. She was like, I want to roast.
7: Helpful to know.
5: And then she showed me a little preview of hers recently, and I was like, this isn't funny. This is just mean.
0: There is a big difference.
5: Yeah, I was like, look, I think we could, you know, figure this out a little. Yeah, it's just a little.
2: What did your dad think of this? Because your dad's here.
5: My dad is here somewhere. He's going to be so embarrassed if you show him.
6: Well, I want you to know I'm innocent of everything. Totally.
5: I can't believe my dad is on television.
2: That's
5: this
2: right.
5: Would be the best
2: and he brought his own microphone.
5: Did somebody give him that or did he just find that?
2: He can drop the mic now.
7: I love it.
5: He can drop the mic. Wow. Scott, oh no. Don't stop. Stop. That's it. Okay.
7: Yeah.
5: I'm sorry. My entire family's here.
7: We love that around here.
5: I know,
7: we know you have to break the fourth wall a lot. So
5: I
7: were thinking maybe you could read us out and do this tease for us.
5: Okay, I'll try.
7: Okay.
5: Let's see.
7: It's all in prompter, so you don't have to memorize anything.
5: Well, good. Okay, great. Here I go.
2: Yes.
7: Go for it.
5: Chelsea, thanks so much.
2: Okay, that wasn't supposed to be your line. I'm sorry. They didn't take that out.
5: I just read what's on the screen.
2: I'm sorry.
5: No, it's okay. It's good. The Paper, season 2, is out now on Peacock. Coming up, some of Hollywood's biggest stars reveal the classic movies that shaped their careers. And then later, beauty hacks to take a little stress out of your busy mornings. We'll be right back.
7: Excellent job.

0: We're back now with an inside look at a new book that asks a simple but meaningful question. What movie has meant the most to you? Turner Classic Movies host Dave Karger asked some of Hollywood's biggest stars to learn which films have helped inspire extraordinary careers. He compiled those interviews into a brand new book. It's called 50 Movie Nights, Contemporary Stars on Their Favorite Classic Films. Dave, good morning.
1: Good morning to all of you. It's great to see you all.
0: I love that now we have all of these Hollywood stars documented in this book of yours. I mean, you've interviewed some of the most notable stars in Hollywood, including Bob Mackie, who I know just passed away yesterday and was a dear friend of yours.
1: He was a great friend. I feel so lucky that I got to know him well over the last 5 years. He was a big supporter of TCM. We lived in the same town in California, so I got to interview him several times on the channel and also for this book. And he talked about his love of Judy Garland and seeing the movie Meet Me in St. Louis when he was five, when it came out in 1944. And he was just the loveliest guy. And for how big and wild his costume designs were, he was such a sweet and unassuming and modest guy. So I'm going to miss him a lot. But I'm so happy that he's in this book. Yeah. And I'm going to keep his legacy alive in every way I can.
0: Amazing.
2: Meet Me in St. Louis is my favorite classic movie as well.
1: Oh, great.
2: I also saw it when I was five, not the same year that it came out. But now, some of the other stars that Bob inspired, Carol Burnett, Lucy Arnaz, Tom Ford, they're all featured in your book, too.
1: Yeah.
2: But you also include, I mean, this range of Hollywood veterans. You got everybody. Paul Rudd, Kevin Bacon, Sarah Jessica Parker, Don Cheadle. That's just to name a few. What inspired you to track all of these A-listers down?
1: I've been doing this now 30 years as a journalist and now a host on TCM. This was an excuse for me to text and email all my favorite people and say, hey, I know you love old movies. Would you talk to me for an hour about a movie that you really love? And to have John Hamm and Bryan Cranston and Sarah Jessica Parker and all these great people who I love so much say yes, it just meant the world to me that they were willing to be included. And at TCM, our slogan is Where Then Meets Now. We're trying to connect classic movies with today, and this is just another way to do it.
3: I got to tell you, the book looks beautiful. It's so well written. The layout of it is just amazing. And what is even more amazing to me, you've got all these stars. You interview them in 7 months, which is pretty incredible.
1: It was a lot of work in a short amount of time, but it really was fun. I mean, to actually catch up with all of these people and hear about their passion for a movie. And I found that I was learning just as much about the celebrities as I was about the movies that they were talking about.
3: Well, to that point, were there any picks from film stars that surprised you?
1: Yeah, Scarlett Johansson, to have her pick Easter Parade. I didn't think she was such a classic movie musical fan, and she loves Judy Garland, and she had specific scenes that she wanted to talk about. Laura Linney, who's such a powerhouse actress, she picked Slapshot, the Paul Newman ice hockey movie, which was also a great surprise. And then Sterling K. Brown, a favorite of all of ours,
2: yes.
1: He chose a movie that is a little bit more recent. He chose Out of Sight with George Clooney and Jennifer Lopez. Mm-hmm. And everyone knows the two of them, but not everyone knows that movie, directed by Steven Soderbergh from the late 90s, a fantastic movie that I would encourage anyone to check out.
0: Was there a common theme or thread that you noticed with the movies that they were picking?
1: Do you know what? There was, and I didn't really realize this till the end. It's every genre. It's comedy, it's drama, it's musical, it's Western, horror, but they're all at their core human stories. There's no superheroes, there's no aliens. It's all movies about people and real, unique relationships, and I think that's what they responded to.
2: We've got to turn the table on you real quick. What 20th century film helped shape you?
1: Well, in the book, I write about my pick, which is Children of a Lesser God from 1986, with an Oscar-winning performance by Marlee Matlin. Mm. I saw that movie when I was 14, and it just hit me like a thunderbolt. I absolutely loved it. So I watched that all the time.
0: Very cool.
1: Yeah.
0: Well, this book is so fantastic. It's like a perfect coffee table book.
1: Thank you all so much. I really appreciate it.
0: Thank
1: you. A lot
0: of
1: fun to do.
0: 50 Movie Nights is out today.
2: And coming up, fashion and beauty hacks to help you out on those busy mornings, including your new go-to fall looks. And then later, two quick weeknight meals on Today Food, crispy, creamy, and delicious. We'll be right back.

0: We are back with beauty and fashion hacks that will make our busy mornings a little bit easier. Today, contributor and new beauty senior editor at large, Sarah Eggenberger, is here to share some time-saving multi-purpose products to help us get out the door faster. Amen to that. Sarah, good morning. We are getting into sweater weather. I feel like this just might be the most perfect transitional jacket.
1: It is, because you need a jacket that's a little bit heavier, but not too heavy, but a little bit thicker than like a sweatshirt.
2: Right.
1: So this is Quince's Core Jacket, and the Core Jacket's based upon like the utility side to it. So you have these great front pockets, also a chest pocket for men and women. $68, great price point, because oftentimes it's compared to like $100, and so you're getting a jacket for under $100, and it has a nice feel to it. It's 97% cotton, so it has a little bit more stretch to it, and it has a little bit of spandex too to give that give.
0: I would wear this for every flight.
1: All the time, right?
0: It.
1: You can put your pockets, like fill them up with your cell phones, your boarding passes, everything.
0: All the things. And then match them with these.
1: Okay,
0: feel these, Dylan.
1: So
0: feel these.
1: Fun. You're never going to know what this is. So it looks like
2: sweatpants?
1: A pair of denim.
3: Oh my gosh.
1: But you nailed it, Roker. It is
3: actually really
1: sweatpants. So Abercrombie took this technology where they were able to spray paint it so it looks like it's denim.
0: Wow.
1: But
0: crazy.
1: You have the comfort
3: that's
1: now
3: hilarious.
1: On sweatpants. And even, this is what I love about the Abercrombie version. You actually have pockets
3: pockets.
1: Because some of these don't have
2: the
1: actual pockets.
2: And
0: a couple of brands have gotten into this game of doing the jean sweatpants, but you like
3: I'm
0: it.
3: Telling
1: I
3: you, love
1: it's
3: it.
1: So comfy. You know, carpooling, you got your,
2: outfit.
1: This is Rothy's shoes, and I have to tell you how much I love these if you've seen them all over Instagram right
3: so
1: now.
3: Comfy.
1: Because they're so comfortable. This is the women's, and then they have the men's Oxford. This has an extra large toe box, so you actually can have your comfy feet in there.
0: Yeah, I've
1: got sizes.
0: A try on right here.
1: I got your size for you because I knew what size you were. It also has the comfortable insoles as well. And guess what? You can actually take out the insoles and wash these shoes. So they will last you forever
0: ever,
1: which is great when you live in a city.
3: I lost a few inches.
0: And can you...
1: There she goes. Now you can run outside.
2: Now you're
0: She's
2: talking.
0: Ready to
1: and
0: go.
1: Then the men's Oxford, which are
2: I actually have these.
1: These are so nice because they look like a dress shoe, but they actually are super soft. They're like a sneaker when you wear them.
2: Yep.
1: So they're wonderful
2: really
1: for men to wear, and
3: these
1: you get great
3: so
1: from
3: comfy.
1: It. Yeah, and they also have a discount for us today. It's $28 off $100 or more for the next 2 weeks.
0: That's
1: with today,
0: a great
1: 20.
0: Deal.
3: Amazing.
1: Okay, why is it beauty? So this is Molly Sims' line. This is a moisturizer, and it has four different weights of molecular structure of the hyaluronic acid.
0: Okay.
1: Which means it's going to really hydrate your skin. So
3: pull
1: moisture from the environment to hydrate your skin. It also is like a primer in it. So it wears really great underneath makeup, but then also like for men, it gives you more of that mattifying finish.
0: Ooh.
1: So it's a great moisturizer to add hydration without that like heavy,
0: greasy
1: feel.
0: So it's a 2-in-1. You don't have to do a moisturizer and a primer.
1: Yeah, and it has peptides in it, so kind of like a 3-in-1.
0: Yeah.
1: Like a serum in there
3: better.
1: Too.
3: We love the peptides.
0: And another 2-in-1 right here. I use this product. Yeah, I do.
1: You know what's happening. So this is Dibs. This is actually their 5th anniversary today. This is their top-selling, best-selling product. If you actually go to Ulta, it has more than 5,000 reviews, 4.7 stars, very high.
2: That's the wrong shade.
0: I give it five.
1: So it has on one side a blush. So let's go with this color for you, Dylan. This is a little bit better.
3: Let's help you out.
1: So you have your blush on one side, which actually is a really great color. You don't even have to use a brush if you don't want to. Like I'm sure you've done this like on the sidelines.
0: Brush, but you know,
1: and then you have your bronzer on the other side,
0: nice.
1: So then you can take it and you can do your bronzer where you need it, like underneath the cheekbones,
3: so nice.
1: Your forehead. I was using this product actually last night, because it just gives you like a very easy use.
0: Mm-hmm. I also like the brush that comes with it.
1: I do too.
0: The Dibs brushes,
1: everything that they make is fantastic.
2: I use this all the time.
0: Yeah,
1: I know. I got that recommendation from you, Al, so thank you for that. This is Crown Affair.
0: Lathering up with some mousse. Yeah. Al just likes to moisturize the scalp.
1: Yeah. The whole premise of this line from the owner, Diana Cohen, is that it gives you time back. So this is what a mousse you can put in your hair if you're air drying it.
3: Okay.
1: And so what you just do is you kind of put in like typical mousse, but then if you want to use it as like an air dry, you actually take in your hair, and I actually have a video of it, and you kind of like curl your hair around. So like yesterday, I didn't have time to dry my hair, but I was flying out here.
0: Can you put it on dry hair? I can put it
1: you
0: on dry hair.
1: You can put it on dry hair, but I like it on like kind of like damp hair is what it's best.
0: Oh,
1: and just kind of like curl it into you, like kind of work it in.
3: Is that your cabinet? I feel like that's what your cabinets look like.
1: That's actually just my office. My bathroom is worse.
0: Yeah, it actually is.
1: But this is really great for styling your hair for an air dry style, and it looks great. Doesn't leave a crunchy film to it, and it gives you movement.
3: Oh, I'll just try that.
0: If you don't blow dry with mousse,
3: it
0: will get crunchy.
1: Yeah, so look at like it just gives you like a weird natural like volume without having to do any work to it, and it's better for your hair that way.
2: Cool.
3: Thank you.
0: Thank you so much.
3: All right, well, now that we helped you out in the morning, we're taking care of dinner, too, with two quick veggie-packed recipes that you'll want to make over and over again. We'll be right back.

0: this morning on Today Food, we've got two great veggie pack recipes you can make on repeat this fall. Tanya Sosinski is a New York Times food and cooking editor and also the author of a very popular plant-forward newsletter, The Veggie. Well, she's curated 101 recipes to please vegetarians and meat eaters alike in her new cookbook, Veg Everything. Tanya, welcome.
1: This cookbook is great.
0: It really is.
2: Thank you so much. Yeah. Oh, my gosh. Thank you.
0: And let's start off. I love a combo of beans and tomatoes.
2: You were saying that you're really excited about this. We're going to do a creamy, spicy tomato, beans, and greens. So we have some sauteed garlic, some onions here, your classic aromatics.
0: Great.
2: And we're going to throw in, we've got beans. We've got some grated cheese.
0: Canned beans.
2: Mm-hmm. Just canned white beans. Okay. Really, whatever you like. We've got some cannellini. Then we've got some tomato paste. We're going to wait for that. We're going to do the sun-dried tomatoes.
1: Okay.
2: Oh, actually, no. I gave you the wrong order. I'm so sorry.
1: That's
2: we're going to do the tomato. We need to do the tomato before the beans, but we can scoot it over.
1: We'll put that in.
2: Yeah. And we want to just kind of cook that down until it gets dark.
0: Mm-hmm.
2: So we'll just kind of push it around the pan. Don't worry about it too much.
1: Okay.
2: And then
3: magic of TV.
2: Yeah, exactly.
3: Mm-hmm.
2: And once that gets dark, then we throw in the beans. We'll throw in the sun-dried tomatoes.
1: Mm-hmm.
2: We've got some heavy cream. We've got some water. And we're going to do half of the cheese.
1: Okay.
2: So once we get all those in, and then you want to just let it simmer for a few minutes.
0: Mm-hmm.
1: Oh, half the water. Shoot.
2: Oh, no, you're good. No, all the water. No, you're great. All the water. Half the cheese.
1: Okay.
2: So once you put in half the cheese, we're going to mix that up. And you want to just cook it down until the flavors emulsify. And what you're kind of going for is a color that is a little bit shy of brick red. You're going for kind of like a dark orange, almost like a spicy pasta a la vodka.
3: Okay.
2: And so once this starts cooking, we're going to top it with a salad. We can kind of work this together now.
1: Okay.
2: So it's going to end up looking like this. But we've got some panko and some olive oil, lemon zest, lemon juice, and pecorino. So this is the other half of the cheese, right?
1: Okay.
2: So what we're going to do is we're going to take our panko, we're going to put it in with our arugula, and we've got some lemon zest, juice.
1: Oh, the crunch on that
2: Well, what I really
3: throw in there, right?
2: What I love about this recipe, too, is if you take nothing from it, take the salad and use it to top anything you make. It can be really quick and... It's a great way to just inject your dish with a little bit of greens. And I think what's really nice, too, is this is such a pantry-forward recipe. The only fresh thing you need is the arugula and the lemon. And I don't count lemon as a vegetable if we're doing... if we're talking about, like, you need one fresh thing, you just need a thing of arugula. So, and you can hit it with some salt and some pepper.
1: This is fantastic.
2: And this is an Alexa Wybell recipe. She's an editor at New York Times Cooking, a vegetarian genius, if I do say so myself.
1: Wow.
2: And then we're going to come over here. We've got some Brussels sprouts and some gnocchi.
1: This is so yummy.
2: Mm-hmm. So this recipe I love because all you have to do is chop one thing, and that's our Brussels sprouts, right? So we're going to trim these, chop them in half, if I can even get them. And once we chop these in half, right, this is all you're done. That's it. That's all you have to chop.
1: Okay.
2: And if you, you have, again, lemon zest, so...
1: Doesn't count.
2: That doesn't count. We've got some lemon zest that we have... taken the peel off of and kind of done a really rough chop on. Mm-hmm. And then once you put your Brussels sprouts in the pan, really the only work here is you want to make sure that all of your Brussels sprouts are cut side down because that's how you get a nice...
0: Oh, nice brown.
2: Oh. Nice brown. You need some good caramelization.
0: So you
2: that is
0: of
2: that. Key.
0: So
2: that is the key to the flavor of both things. So this will cook for a little bit and you'll throw your lemon zest over top. This gets really aromatic. You want to hit it with some salt and some pepper. And then the last thing you have to do...
1: Thank you.
2: ...is crisp your gnocchi, right?
1: Okay.
2: So... This is, I kid you not, 15-minute dish. So we've done the same thing to the gnocchi that we do with the Brussels sprouts. So one side, you got some nice browning here.
1: Mm-hmm.
2: And then you throw some butter over top.
1: Is that just store-bought gnocchi?
2: This is store-bought gnocchi. So this is, again, another really pantry-friendly recipe where the one fresh thing you need is Brussels sprouts and lemon. And then brown your butter, it's I got to tell you, I had it for dinner last night. It's delicious. Mm. So you're browning your butter. You're adding a little bit of honey.
3: Mm-hmm. Oh, that's what that sweetness is.
2: And can I tell you my secret is that I always drizzle over a little bit more honey and a little bit more Parmesan when I'm done. So this will get really nicely browned.
0: Mm-hmm.
2: The butter will start to foam when it gets a little bit hotter.
1: Mm-hmm.
2: You'll hit it with more salt and pepper.
0: Mm-hmm.
2: And then you'll throw in your Brussels sprouts here.
0: And boom.
2: Boom. Wow. Done. You'll let these kind of just combine. The butter will melt, and then we're going to hit it with our final bit of Parm. Parm, pecorino, whatever.
3: Nobody's going to be mad about that.
0: Delicious.
2: The lemon makes it nice and bright. I also like to put a little bit of fresh lemon juice on top of that with the extra honey.
1: Mm.
2: I like a little bit more citrus and a little bit more sweetness, but that is a personal preference.
1: And I feel like the crispy Brussels sprouts gives you that crisp, that you want in a dish like this. Yep.
2: And it's such a, both of these recipes are so kid-friendly. I mean, if you read the comments on New York Times Cooking, there's so many people saying, oh, my five-year-old loved this, my eight-year-old loved this. This is the final boss of getting your kid to like Brussels sprouts, I promise.
0: That would do it. And I know it's a vegetarian recipe, but a little bacon on there.
2: Hey, listen, it's veg everything, but you can just veg some things if you want to. That's okay. You can do a little bowl.
0: You do you.
2: You do you.
0: You do you.
2: You can kind of do it taco night style where you have a little bowl on the side and then you can finish it on top.
0: Tanya, this is terrific. Thanks so much for being here.
2: Hey, thanks for having me, guys.
0: Wonderful. All right. Hey, you can find the recipes on our website, today.com/food, and the book, Veg Everything, is available now. We'll be right back.

0: We hope you come back tomorrow, third hour. Kit Harington is live.
1: And with Chanel and Jenna,
2: Benny Blanco.
3: Awesome. 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
1: Bye-bye.
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0: It all starts right now.
2: She's here.
1: It is Tuesday, September the 15th. My co-host today is a prolific, thank you.
2: Of course.
1: Songwriter, music producer. He's honestly like kind of a renaissance guy.
2: I'm not anything. I'm just happy to be here.
1: You are a renaissance guy. And one of the things I've learned about you over this day is that you're scared of flying.
2: Yeah.
1: So you got here by plane.
2: No, I got here by boat.
1: Wait, what? I thought for the first time you took a plane. No?
2: I took a plane. I did take a plane, but I've been in Europe all summer.
1: Okay. How'd you get to Europe?
2: I took a boat.
1: You took the Queen Mary?
2: I took the Queen Mary.
1: I went on the Queen Mary.
2: Did you go all the way across?
1: No. I just went to the Hudson. This is you crossing?
2: Hey, where they get this stuff. That's me. See? Look at that. Look, and the crazy part is they go like this. You're on like your third day, and they're like, everybody, go down to deck 7. And you go down, and they say, look to the left. Put your cameras out. This is where the Titanic sank. And it's just empty water. I could go out on day 3 and 4 and just take a picture of empty water.
1: So you're not, that doesn't scare you, empty water, but flying on an airplane is terrifying.
2: Yeah, I watch the Titanic every time I cross on it.
1: What?
2: I don't know why.
1: How many times have you done the crossing? Oh.
2: Probably 10.
1: Oh, my gosh. Benny, you're wild.
2: I know. And I'm not wild. I'm so stupid.
1: Well, one thing that you did, which stupid isn't the word I'd use, bravado.
2: Okay.
1: I heard you were at a bar.
2: Okay.
1: And it was like 2 a.m. or something.
2: Okay.
1: And you said to your buddy, and I want to hear it in your own words, but something like, I want to run a half marathon tomorrow.
2: Yes.
1: What?
2: Okay. All right. I always like to just be out of my comfort zone and try something new, try something exciting. First of all, on my thing, I was like, I want to run a marathon tomorrow. But my friends were like, after like I said the thing, they were like, you can't run a marathon. They were like, run a half. And I was like, okay, I guess I'll run a half. First of all, and like people online are like, oh, you only ran a half marathon. I ran 14 miles without ever training. I've never run. I ran a marathon. I ran in like middle school when you used to have to run
1: the
2: a mile. Yeah. Like I ran. I have no idea. How
1: you ran the whole time?
2: I did. My friend hurt his foot on like mile 10, so we had to walk for like a mile. But honestly, the walking was the hardest part, because once you start like running, you don't stop. And it actually, I don't know, there's something about it. I was very scared.
1: Yeah.
2: I didn't think I'd be able to finish it. But once you're like around people, they're like cheering you on. People are like running by, like giving you shots and like giving
1: you. Did you take one?
2: No, but I ate some Sour Patch Kids. Somebody came by and I was like, oh. And then when you finish the race, first of all, me, all I care about is the food. When you finish the race, they give you a bag of potato chips first.
1: Oh, really?
2: Yeah, I guess because the salt.
1: Yeah, you need the salt.
2: Yeah. I will say one thing. I didn't find it incredibly hard doing the marathon, but the next day I tried to stand up from my bed and it felt like I was squatting like 800 pounds. It was the most sore I've ever been.
1: Legs sort of like lead?
2: Yeah, like legs and like parts of my body, like here was like, it felt like I was like stabbed or something. It was like, it was painful for like a week, but that was it.
1: Oh my God. Well, okay. I'm so happy you're here. Do you like live TV?
2: No, what? Do I like it?
1: Yeah.
2: No, I like being here with you, though. Yeah. Like, you're so good at it. You make me, like, rise to the occasion. Like, I see you, and you're, like, chilling. You're, like, walking around. You've done, like, a million segments. you're indestructible. I don't know. I'm just trying to keep up with you.
1: Oh, my God. You're the... Benny Blanco is, like, one of the nicest people ever. And I've said this before, but Hoda and I loved you first.
2: You did.
1: I think she has a book called I Loved You First, and so I just stole the title.
2: Willie really thinks he
1: is
2: knows
1: your best
2: me.
1: Friend.
2: Yeah, he thinks he knows me better. I mean, I might have to have a talk. Is Willie still here? I'm going to talk to him
1: we
2: later.
1: We need to let Willie know that we're closer.
2: You were first.
1: And also, he probably didn't wish you a happy 1 year anniversary.
2: He didn't.
1: Happy 1 year anniversary.
2: Thank you. I like you better now.
1: Thank you. What does it feel like? How has this year been?
2: Honestly, it happened so quickly. I was literally just talking to Selena yesterday because we're about to celebrate our

0: We are so lucky and fortunate that we're just each other's yin and yang, and like everything is so easy. And she's like my best friend. Like sometimes, like I get home and I feel like we're like gossiping about the same thing. Like I don't know. It's my best friend that I get to spend the rest of my life with, and I'm like pinching myself every day. I'm like, are you sure you picked the right guy?
1: You're kind of a romantic.
0: I am.
1: How are y'all gonna celebrate?
0: I think the most, first of all, I didn't even know this was a thing. Her grandma, her nana, told me this when we were at the wedding. She was like, you gotta save the cake. And I was like, what do you mean save the cake? She was like, you have to save the cake. And I was like, why? She was like, you have to
1: Oh,
0: eat it.
1: so you have that little heart? Do you still have the little people on top? No.
0: We have the little people on top. The full cake isn't there because Marty ate part of the cake before we were supposed to do it. So then they had to like put it back together. Because, okay, I will tell you one thing. Both me and Selena are like extroverts on TV, but really, like, our biggest fear in the world is like someone singing us happy birthday. And same goes for like having a cake at the wedding. So she was like, I don't want a big cake. I don't want to do a big thing. And I was like, me neither. And so we had this little one in the corner, but I guess Marty thought it was just like a little prop cake, and he just ate it with his hand, and they had to put it back together. But yes, we have like six slices left, and I hope you only have to eat it for like the first year. I hope that's the only tradition. I don't want to be eating
1: No,
0: this thing on
1: it's
0: year
1: only the
0: six.
1: first tradition. You have like a little bite. I think we did that too.
0: You did?
1: You have a little bite and then you move on.
0: I didn't even like wrap it correctly. It probably is like a furry now. It probably has like freezer. Like I just like was like.
1: But you, so that's y'all, the way y'all are celebrating. You have a little something else up your
0: No,
1: quilted sleeve.
0: we wanted to like just be like chill. We've been traveling so much. We've been all over. I haven't been in my own bed in 4 months. So it's like we're like chillers. We want to like chill. I don't know. Maybe we'll watch like our speeches or something. I don't know. Do stuff
1: We
0: like
1: just
0: that. Yeah.
1: be with each other.
0: Easy.
1: Well, last week she posted this picture. Sorry, we have to go here.
0: What pic? Oh my
1: With
0: God.
1: a newborn.
0: Oh, yeah. Our
1: And do you know
0: friends.
1: what she wrote on it? It got
0: What?
1: people going, one day, dot, dot, dot. So?
0: Yeah. I want it too. I'm doing the same thing. I'm like, really? One day? When?
1: Did you write in the caption, like you wrote in the thing, like, let's go?
0: No, she doesn't even answer my DMs. It's crazy. I'll send her like the cutest video and she won't answer it. And I'll just be like, babe, did you see the thing? But she doesn't like look at her. She just, like doesn't even look at that
1: Because she's
0: window.
1: present and she's
0: I
1: happy,
0: know.
1: and
0: I
1: that's
0: know.
1: so good.
0: I know.
1: It's the way to be. But you're so that's something you're looking forward to.
0: Oh my God.
1: Fatherhood.
0: Yeah, I'm pressing it.
1: I know.
0: I'm full court press over here.
1: I have three. I'll show you pictures of babies, my babies. It'll either make you really into it or pause you a little. You know what I'm
0: No,
1: saying?
0: no. You said having kids was your biggest joy.
1: It's the greatest joy.
0: Yeah, you're probably
1: It
0: like the
1: really
0: best
1: is.
0: mother. You're probably so fun.
1: I'm funny,
0: But you're
1: and
0: funny.
1: you're funny too, and humor helps. Okay, your book.
0: Yeah.
1: I can't say the title because this is morning television.
0: It's F.
1: F failure.
0: You know
1: is
0: what it
1: so
0: means.
1: important. I think it's like I told you this before. I think it's going to make a lot of people really brave.
0: Yeah, I mean, I think we need bravery right now. I think people are so scared to put themselves out there because there's so many things that can go wrong. You know, you got Instagram, you're being judged on so many levels, on Twitter, on Facebook, on probably some 9 million TikTok, new things that I don't even know that kids do. And I think people are scared to take that first step because then you're going to be fully judged. Your peers, everyone is going to make an assumption. And if you fail, it's like some bad thing. For some reason, when we were kids,
1: Yes.
0: everybody told us that failure is bad.
1: Yeah.
0: And I don't know why that happened. It's like how they said like potatoes are unhealthy for you, and now we're finding out they're like super healthy for you. Failure is good. You're gonna fail. You're failing every day. I fail all the time. I fail constantly. You fail constantly.
1: I fail
0: You were telling me
1: constantly.
0: about your failures when you were a kid.
1: Oh yeah. Minor in possession of alcohol failure,
0: yeah,
1: man.
0: That's
1: a big failure.
0: Cover of People magazine. Oops, she did it again.
1: Yeah, right?
0: Let's go.
1: F failure. Vinny, thank you for hosting. It's still happening. I'm so happy. We've got a great show for you today. The Emmy-winning host of The Traitors, Alan Cumming, is here. Plus, we are talking to Emmy's fashion with June, Jenna, and Zanna. But first, our girl Chanel, she's bringing us all the big stars and the must-see moments from the Emmys red carpet right

0: It was TV's biggest night, and our girl Chanel was at the center of it all.
1: She's up early to give us all the scoop on what happened at the Emmys. Chanel, what's going on?
2: Hi, Jenna. Hi, Benny. Benny, your chat was so great, by the way. I love you guys. Okay, let me talk about why I'm here. Yeah. It was the 78th Primetime Emmy Awards, and the blue carpet was red hot, hot with celebrities, and also hot as in temperature. We were all walking around with these fans, but the heat didn't stop the action as I caught up with TV's biggest stars before the show. We are officially on the blue carpet. It's hot, but it's about to get even hotter. Everybody wants it.
3: The biggest stars of the small screen brought the heat to the Emmy carpet.
2: Woo! Can you exhale?
4: As soon as I don't have to fit into these suits.
2: What's next for you, my friend?
5: Finding a fan in a bathroom.
2: Can we talk about this fantastic outfit?
6: Mine's Kate, which I love. She's a New York designer.
2: So
6: she's so good, and it's like super cool.
2: I mean, it's so good. Even down to the jewels.
6: I know, right?
2: I mean, like, are you kidding me?
6: We haven't had a spin yet.
2: Hey! Yes!
7: This is my favorite part, is the dress part.
2: Ladies and gentlemen, the Emmy!
6: I don't know, I just kind of threw it on.
2: I love that you get to walk the red carpet with your dashing son.
8: I know, it's a wish come true.
9: This is my first time at the Emmys, I get to bring my mom. I used to sell medicine on the phone.
2: What?
9: To wear a headset.
2: What kind of medicine?
9: I used to say, I can get your medicines delivered to your home at no additional cost to your insurance. And if your medicines need to be temperature controlled, that's something that we're capable of doing as well.
2: And I would never hang up on you. No, I
9: yes,
2: would not.
9: You would.
2: No,
9: yes,
2: I would,
9: you would
2: not. But look at Chanel. Even now in pop culture, you say, oh, let's be Charlie's Angels. And it's like sisterhood and empowerment.
10: Yeah, it was an amazing thing that changed a lot of women's attitude. Yeah, I think we really showed women that women can be very powerful.
2: When it comes time to dress for the Emmys, is it harder or is it just another Tuesday, Wednesday, Thursday for you?
11: Well, this is what I look like every day. I pick up my dog's poop like this and I go to the supermarket. I feel a bit like Liberace. I've got to keep topping myself.
2: All right, we're doing a round robin with everybody. What's the last thing you had to eat today?
12: Oh, a turkey burger. I grilled a turkey burger.
2: I don't know why I'm laughing about that.
13: I'll take whatever I can get.
14: A beer and salmon.
15: Steak and eggs. We had breakfast together.
2: Oh, there you
15: That's
2: go.
15: That's the last thing I ate.
2: Oh,
15: you had another meal without me.
2: I sure did.
14: What'd you have, my friend?
15: French fries.
16: Had a bunch of Tic Tacs.
2: Yeah,
16: yeah.
2: That's all you had all day?
16: Very nutritious lunch.
17: I didn't eat anything, really.
2: You haven't had anything to
17: Not
2: eat?
17: Really? Could someone bring me a sandwich?
2: Who's the last person you talked to before you hit the blue carpet?
14: I thought you were going to say who's the last person you kissed.
2: Well, you can tell me that,
14: I don't
2: too.
14: Know why. Well, it's the same person. It's my boyfriend, Joe.
2: Who's most likely to make the other laugh?
18: God, we're probably equal.
14: We're
2: both pretty fun.
18: I'm a little darker.
2: Yeah. Who's the best dancer?
18: I can give it to Elle. I can give that
19: I did
18: to
19: ballet growing up and things.
18: Just like, I did, but I was like two. I mean, I started out so young.
2: What are you ready to dig into when this is over?
18: I want to order Taco Bell when I get home.
2: Rock stars, they're just like us. Your favorite go-to party song?
1: To the window!
2: To the wall! To the wall.
1: Get
2: the sweat drop down my...
8: Well, what kind of party are we talking about here?
13: I don't know. I don't think I have one.
3: I can boogie.
2: I can boogie.
3: Yeah.
1: I can boogie.
7: I can boogie. Boogie, boogie. All night long.
2: Hey.
3: Yeah.
2: I like it.
14: Wait for it. Wait for it.
2: Hey.
3: Thank you.
14: Thank you.
3: You're beautiful.
2: I don't know if you could tell, but we had a lot.

0: lot of fun. By the way, Benny, your wife's dress was one of my favorites. That gold, I think it was Louis Vuitton. It was fantastic. It was a good time.
1: Super
0: hot.
1: It looked like you had first of all, Chanel, you looked beautiful. It looked like you had a blast. You did an incredible job. Can you go to the airport right now and fly on home?
0: I am actually going to do, I do a Saturday morning show called Wild Child. We are about to go tape 14 episodes.
1: No, thank you.
0: Wait, I know you guys have to go, but really quickly, Benny, have you met Gavin yet? Because Gavin is one of our senior producers. You guys could be cousins. Like, the way you talk.
1: I know. You met him earlier.
2: I love that man.
1: They're besties.
0: Yo, you guys are like cousins. You need to do something together.
2: We're best. You don't even know it. We're best friends.
1: We're related. Chanelle, we love you. Thank you.
0: Love you guys.
2: Bye.
1: Thank you. We're going to talk Emmy's fashion a little later in the show. Up next, he won the Emmy yet again as host of a hit reality competition, The Traitors, the one and only Alan Cummings.

0: We are back now with Alan Cumming, who is fresh off a big Emmy win last night for his reality competition show. You all have probably heard of it. It's called The Traitors. And over the past four seasons, Alan has seen countless celebrities enter the Traitors' castle.
1: Here he is on the latest season called The Traitors' New Blood. Take a look.
2: It's wonderful to have new blood in my castle.
3: Oh my God!
4: Let's go! I love you, Alan!
5: This is unbelievable.
2: Yes, a new dawn is rising. But make no mistake, you are not in Kansas anymore.
0: Oh my gosh, Alan, we are so happy you're here.
6: I'm happy I'm here too. I took the red eye, yes.
0: From the Emmys because you took home an Emmy last night. For
6: yes, well, I didn't take it home. I'd like to leave it there because you're not allowed to take it on the plane.
0: Look how wonderful
6: both my
0: you
6: Emmys.
0: Look.
6: Yeah, but, look at me now.
0: No, you do. You look amazing. You won two this year.
6: Yes.
0: It's incredible. This show has been like this wild
6: it's
0: sort
6: nuts.
0: Of ride.
6: Yeah, it's a sort of a juggernaut. But it's just been sort of lovely. It sort of makes me think how, you know, something I didn't really plan on. I just sort of took a chance on it and just went with my gut. And actually, that's what is. It makes you realize that's what you should do in life. Is just sort of give it a go.
0: Yes.
1: Wait. So you're inviting civilians on and not celebrities anymore, right?
6: Now we have. So yes, the first four seasons we've done it like that. Now this one comes out in. On Thursday on NBC, it's called The Traitor's New Blood. And I go around and go, you ordinary American. So I love it. Ordinary. Yeah, so it's like real people.
0: How does that change the dynamic?
6: You know, it's fantastic because in a way, there's more at stake in many ways. They're also, everybody's quite media friendly, of course, but you don't know these people. They don't have a history, like they're not famous. And also they don't know each other. So it kind of like is more intense about them getting to know each other. And also they're more excitable. Because they're not used to doing things like this.
0: Yeah,
1: everything's exciting because they're on TV. It's amazing.
6: Yeah. And they're like, there's a sort of a scary bit where we like have torches and go through the woods and there's sort of a burial and things. They were freaking out. I mean, like, it's much more immersive for them.
0: This is one of your mom's favorite shows, right?
1: I know. I had never seen the show, and I was with my mom and my friend Jake, and she was like, we'd been out of town. She's like, we got to get back. We got to see Traitors. And I was like, what's Traitors? And then, like, we're sitting, and then I'm like, now I'm like four episodes in when she, like, because she had missed a bunch of them, and I'm like, what's going to happen next?
6: Yes, it's compulsive. It's like, when people say they're going to watch one, I think,
0: good luck.
6: Cancel your plans.
1: It's like addictive. There's some sort of, you guys are putting something in the show, right? Like,
6: well, I think it is really addictive because it's so compelling because it's about, it's like a psychological experiment. You know, you actually want to know what happens to these people who are being tortured, basically.
0: One of the things that people look for, and I look for, is your fashion.
6: Yes.
0: I know Sam Spector, who's our mutual
6: Sam
0: friend,
6: Spector's
0: helps.
6: Sam here today.
0: I mean, your outfits are fab.
6: Yes, what's so funny is like that last frame, that last picture, it's got there. Me
0: Which
6: in the
0: one?
6: Middle. The
0: middle.
6: I'm dressed as a coffin.
0: Right?
6: And I actually said, yes, I am dressed as a coffin, everybody.
1: Thanks.
6: And so we decided for this ordinary people one, they would kind of tone it down a little, sort of reboot, you know, before we go back to the kind of, because this was getting quite out of control. And I did, I'm directing this play about Liberace in Scotland right
0: wow.
6: now. And I went to the Liberace Foundation in Las Vegas and they said to me, well, you know, Liberace, all his outfits, he felt that every outfit he had to top himself. And I was like, oh my God, that's me and the traitor. And so we decided to calm it down and wait till you see what calm down
0: yeah,
6: is.
0: Yeah, exactly. You didn't calm anything
6: it
0: down.
6: It didn't calm down.
1: First, I need to know one question. Your house, the closet must be the biggest closet in the world. How do you store everything?
6: Well, they don't all come to my closet. I mean, they used to. I mean, it turns out I have a very vast collection of tartan suits. That was what the first season was like. We used a lot of my suits. But since then, it's sort of expanded and it's sort of artistic goals. So now I kind of keep a lot of the shoes.
1: Oh, yeah,
6: and,
1: of course.
6: Occasionally a coat. But like a lot of the things, I would never be able to wear them anyway. Or also, they always get taken away for exhibitions and things like that. So I let them go.
1: I have one other question. Did I get this right? Did you thank your dog, Lala, in your speech?
6: Yes. Yes, I did.
0: By the way, she's getting kind of a big head. She gets recognized.
6: She gets there. She is in the show.
0: Oh my God.
6: She's my co-host. She's technically
0: a
6: two-time Emmy winner. She doesn't. We're working on that. But she sort of gets, like, people ask about her. Like, that, I did some interviews the other day, and like, are any previews of what Lala might be wearing this season? And she gets papped. Sometimes.
7: No,
0: yeah. She does not.
6: Like when my husband or my assistant is walking her, people go, is that Lala?
0: And then No.
6: Yeah, and she gets recognized on the street.
0: We need to get her some commercial work.
7: She's right? The most famous dog in the world.
6: Do you know what? It's so funny. So my friends were there, because I've got this other show coming out on Stars called Tiptoe, a really heavy, incredible drama that Russell T. Davis wrote. And Lala was on set with me. So some of the kids who were in it came to see me in a play I was doing in Scotland. And they said, do you think Lala is the most famous living dog in the world? And I was like, maybe she is. Can you think of any other more famous dogs?
0: I can't.
6: Isn't that funny? Lala could be the most famous dog in the world.
0: I think we have to work on it a little.
6: Let's do some research.
0: Because Lassie versus Lala.
6: But Lassie's dead.
0: Yeah, Lassie's dead. You guys, Alan
6: There's
0: is
6: a new Lassie in town.
0: And her name is Lala.
6: That's right.
0: Okay, Alan's sticking around. Yeah, we are going to play a game inspired by the

0: We are back with Emmy-winning host Alan Cumming, and to celebrate the Traitor's new blood, we've decided to play a treacherous game of our own. Here's how it works. One at a time, we'll each say a fact about ourselves, and the fellow competitors can ask up to two follow-up questions.
1: Okay. Then they must decide if we're telling the truth or if we're a traitor.
0: Or if we're a traitor. Okay, I guess I'll go first.
2: Traitor.
0: You ready?
2: Yes, Alan? Traitor.
0: Okay, both of you. I once pranked a friend and had the Secret Service interrogate them for over an hour.
1: What do you think? You think it's true?
3: I think you would have done that.
1: You think she did?
0: Do you want to ask me a follow-up?
2: Were they the Secret Service that you were in your house?
0: Yes, they were right. The Secret Service that were. They were at, not. They were outside my home.
1: Wait, I want to ask one. I'm asking a quick follow-up question. I'm breaking the rules.
0: Fine.
1: What's the person's name?
0: My friend is named Mia Baxter. She's now Smale. She's married, but my friend's name is Mia.
1: You took a little while to answer that.
2: I don't. I think she's telling the truth. I think she's a faithful.
1: Okay.
0: What do you think?
1: Well, he's such a good person. faithful.
0: Okay, now do I get to say? Okay. I am a traitor.
1: I knew it. She took too long.
0: I know, I did. I'm not a good liar.
2: You never did that at all?
0: No, I never did that.
1: Trust me.
0: But I wish I had.
2: Oh, yeah, that
0: right?
2: would be good.
0: We should have.
1: Such a good
0: Okay, movie. Alan, you're up next.
2: In a similar vein, I was once escorted off a plane by the FBI.
0: Okay, I have a follow-up. Why? Why did the FBI take you off?
2: Because I was late for the Kennedy Center honors, and they came, and I missed the plane, and so I was at the front of the plane, and as soon as the doors opened, they screamed my name, and they grabbed me and took me down an up escalator.
1: Terrible liar. He's not telling the truth.
2: Any other follow-up questions?
0: Why were you at the Kennedy Center?
2: Because I was performing for the President of the United States, your dad.
0: Who? What was
2: President
0: that?
2: President Clinton.
0: And what was? Who were you supporting? You know how you kind
2: Kander
0: of...
2: Kander and Ebb, who wrote Cabaret, and I was in Cabaret at the time.
0: I think he's telling
1: the truth. Well, he just did it. He answered those very quickly.
0: I think he's telling the truth.
1: He might be a psychopath, though. Like, I'm not sure. Okay, is he telling the truth?
0: Faithful.
1: Okay, you say it then.
0: I think you're... Yeah, you haven't gone with your gut before, but I think you're telling the truth.
2: A faithful.
0: Yes!
1: That's true? That's crazy.
0: Because he wouldn't have been able to say
1: why
0: he was performing.
1: I know, he answered so quickly.
0: Okay, see? Good job.
2: Thanks.
0: Good job. All right, Benny, let's go.
1: Now, you know I like to travel a lot, and you know I don't like to fly.
0: That's right.
1: Okay? So one time I fell off a boat when I was crossing the Queen Mary, and the Coast Guard literally had to save me. They had to rescue me on one of the little lifeboats, stop the boat, get the little lifeboat, get me back on the boat.
0: You fell off the Queen Mary?
1: Off the Queen Mary. Not very high. I just got off the Queen Mary.
0: He does love the Queen Mary.
2: I love the Queen Mary.
1: I've been on like 10 times.
0: The fact that we all three have been on the Queen Mary is
2: falling off the Queen Mary.
1: I've been on 10 times. No. Lower deck. Not very high.
2: One of the cheap seats.
1: No, not one of the cheap. I wasn't on like the 7th floor, like that main deck area that you go around.
0: Okay.
1: I was on the lower one.
0: Alan, you get to choose. Is he a faithful or is he a traitor?
2: I think you're a traitor because it wouldn't be the Coast Guard would come and get you.
0: Oh.
2: That's a flaw in the ointment.
1: Who would come and get me?
2: Like, you would put a little... But it wouldn't be the Coast Guard. It would be little lifeboats. And lady would be screaming off the...
1: You think an old lady is saving me?
2: No, but old ladies tend to be down there playing chess.
1: There were ladies screaming. I didn't say that there weren't ladies screaming with the Coast Guard.
2: Details emerging. I say you're a traitor.
0: Okay, go ahead, Benny. Tell us.
1: I'm a traitor.
2: Yeah!
0: All right, you guys, The Traitor's New Blood premieres this Thursday on NBC and streams the next day on Peacock. Up next, June, Jenna and Zanna break down the top trends in fabulous fashion from Hollywood's Big Night.

0: Okay, after the award show, we love to talk fashion.
1: And our style stars are sharing some of the best looks of them.
0: That is right. Costume designer and entrepreneur June Ambrose, fashion icon and businesswoman Jenna Lyons, and fresh off a red eye, today's style correspondent Zana Roberts-Rossi. Benny, I told you we have like the best in the business. You can tell just by being in their presence, right?
1: Yeah, I know. I'm underdressed.
2: Denim is a classic.
1: Okay.
0: All right, Zana, your best dressed is somebody that Benny knows pretty well.
3: Yeah, I feel no pressure to say this, by the way, by present company, but Celine, oh my goodness, can we talk about this Louis Vuitton dress? She shimmied past me last night. Oh my goodness, she took my breath away. I have a little question for you. We want to know how much you know about this dress, though. Okay, so.
0: What do you know? We have to let him answer.
3: I'm going to ask you a question.
1: Okay, ask it.
3: How many beads do you think were in this dress?
4: Ooh.
1: How many beads?
4: That's so not fair.
1: 50,000.
3: 67,000.
0: That's pretty bad.
3: How long do you think this dress took to make?
1: Too long. A long time.
3: How hot did your wife look?
1: She looked hot. She showed it to me. She always shows me like as they're coming together, and she just looks good in everything. So I never know. I'm always like, oh, this is, and then she just wins best dress and everything. So basically I'm just like, oh yeah. It looks great, babe.
0: Yeah, amazing. She can wear anything. Yeah.
3: And it took 1,700 hours to
4: make. She looked like a Jean Paul Gaultier bottle. It's art.
1: I know.
0: Oh, that's totally. Okay, yeah. You say Zendaya also looked incredible. June and Jenna.
1: Oh, wow.
4: I mean, Prada.
2: It was one of the most beautiful looks I've seen on her. Plus, I have to say, the hair and makeup, this little pixie cut. I think what's nice is the juxtaposition of this incredibly glamorous gown. Of course, there's Law.
0: Law can do that well.
2: And then this little pixie cut, it felt sort of old glamour. I just thought the little tulle edging was so beautiful.
4: She was just dripping in ice, and I just love the sheerness and what the jewels were sitting on. It really made the dress feel ethereal and light, not heavy and bulky. Mm-hmm. It was perfect. And then with the chopped pixie, I agree. I'm ready to cut my hair.
0: Oh. Wow. I'm on Thursday and have Chris McMillan do it if you want live on TV.
4: Say no. Let's do it.
0: Okay.
4: What'd I get myself into?
0: Oh, you're in. Best glam, Zana.
3: I absolutely was obsessed with Chase Infinity's glam. So I loved her dress. She had this gorgeous Louis Vuitton copper tones.
2: Beautiful.
3: But the makeup was there to match it. Funny you should say that because very proudly it was a full face of Milk makeup. Yes, by Amber Dryden, her makeup artist. But absolutely loved this look. And she was just like coppery, shimmery, molten goddess.
4: They say Milk does the body good.
3: Well, there you go, my friend.
0: Jenna. Y'all confuse me. Jenna, your favorite best guy, Coleman Domingo.
2: I mean, he can do no wrong.
0: By the way, we have the same friend.
4: Is he like a friend friend?
1: The friend friend?
2: Like the best guy.
1: Let me tell you something.
2: Please tell me.
1: Anytime I'm at an award show and he comes up and says something like, I had these shoes on one time, and he was like, oh, those are fierce. I felt the rest of the night, I was like, oh, like basically God told me I looked good today. So like, I mean, look at him. He looks amazing.
2: Every time.
4: Color blocking and the Boucheron jewelry. I mean, he looks like a king.
3: The Boucheron is apparently Elizabeth II's Boucheron jewelry.
0: Oh, really?
3: Yes, yeah.
1: No.
0: So he borrowed it from
4: the... He never misses. Royalty. Valentino.
3: Straight from the vault.
4: But Talk about a stunt.
2: I agree. If he told me I looked good in something, I would take that.
0: If he told me I looked good in anything, that'd be
1: He's the hottest, most stylish man alive.
2: He really truly is.
0: And so talented. Okay, best dressed duo, Zana.
3: Kerry Russell and Matthew Rhys, without doubt. I mean, this dress, she wore Kate. This was one of Kate's first custom runway dress.
2: Oh, she's
3: on
2: never
3: a carpet.
2: Done custom for
3: No, but it was
4: no,
3: this high,
4: very ready to wear.
3: No, high neck leather with this crazy plunging back, super sexy. And then Matthew was in Tom Brown. They just wanted to, Frank Fleming, their stylist, told me they just wanted to do edgy, New York, cool.
4: I love the three-piece, too. The three-piece really
2: the tailoring.
4: Makes it
0: By the way, he won.
4: She was a wild card.
0: The three-piece made him win twice. You know what I'm saying?
2: He's got the trifecta now.
4: Yeah, three times.
2: He's won comedy, drama, and...
0: Isn't that incredible?
2: I know.
0: Jenna, let's talk about best accessories.
2: Okay, we cannot not talk about the night because everyone wanted to take home an award, and someone came dressed as one. I'm sorry. I'm
0: she
2: obsessed.
0: Is hilarious.
2: I think she is the best thing since sliced bread. Look at her. It doesn't get any better than that.
0: You know what I love about it is that these knights can kind of be, like, take themselves seriously, and she just goes for it every single time.
2: She does, and I think, like, I love how much personality and joie de vivre. Like, no one can do what she can do.
4: It's the best way to kick off the award season, and semi.
2: Yeah. Everyone
4: right? Because it's like, we're not fully kicking.
1: I love how they asked her, and she was like, oh, I just threw this thing up.
0: Yeah, exactly.
3: How did they paint that body, and what do her sheets look like this morning?
0: I don't know, but I wanted whatever setting spray she put on.
3: Yes.
0: You guys, thank you so much. We love it when you are here. Coming up next, Latin singing sensation Dana performs one of her newest hits right after this.

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1: We are back now with international pop star, actress, and Latin Grammy nominee Dana. She's making her Today Show debut performing a song from her new EP, Take It Away.

0: You're amazing.
1: Hi. Donna, that was beautiful.
0: I know. You have a new EP.
2: I have a new EP out. It's called Wet Dreams. It's part of a big album called Visions. It's my most personal project yet. I'm so excited. I divided it in three parts.
1: Yes.
2: Because it tells the story about subconscious and dreams. And it is a big vision for me. So I'm so proud.
1: Oh, we're so proud. And you're going on tour so people can come and hang with you.
2: Yes, in November. So I'm going to be here in New York and many cities, Los Angeles. You should come. You're so invited. We're coming.
1: I'm flying to Los Angeles to go with Benny.
2: Okay, let's go. Thank you so much for having me in New York. Y feliz 15 de septiembre. Viva México.
1: Yes. Donna, go get her new EP and go see her Bedroom Sessions tour. You can get tickets now. Congratulations.
0: That was amazing.

0: you come back and host again?
1: I want to live here.
0: Okay, you can come in. You guys, come hang with Bing. He has a book event at Butterfield on Madison at noon, right?
1: It's noon right now. I'm literally going to leave here and go right there.
0: Okay, everybody come tomorrow. You guys, Ethan Hawke will be here. We love you, Bing.
2: The word that comes to mind is alive.
3: This is Today.
4: When you walk in here and you see 40 people at 4 a.m. at about a 10, you can't help but feed off that. And you're like, whoa, it's a Studio 1A.
2: People who literally are up all night to bring this show to you. There's not a morning I walk in here that I don't pinch myself and think I get to be here. People that watch the Today Show aren't just watching a show. They're people that are in the family. They're in our family.
4: They're allowing us into their homes every morning.
2: When we go out there and we get to meet people and they say, I love you, you feel like family. I always say, we feel like your family too. That's how we feel.
4: And they're so excited to be there. We get excited. We feed off that energy.
2: They're the reason we get up in the morning. It's the excitement of being part of something that's bigger than you.
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2: It's 8 o'clock on Today. Coming up, the stars are out. A record-setting night at the Emmys filled with big wins.
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7: Seriously?
2: Chanel is live in Hollywood with an inside look at all the touching moments and powerful tributes. Then, heating up, a mid-September heat wave blanketing much of the country this morning.
7: It's just hot all day. Like, it's ridiculous.
2: Temperatures climbing into the triple digits in some areas. Al's got your full forecast. Then, fashion icon. Tributes pouring in this morning for legendary costume designer Bob Mackie, known for making the stars sparkle from Cher to Dolly and Diana. Plus, a look at all the fashions from TV's biggest night. All that plus Benny Blanco live in Studio 1A. So let's be crazy. Oasis back on tour. You're gonna be the one who saves me. And Taylor's Mission Possible? Today, Tuesday, September 15th, 2026.
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2: Yeah, the carpet may have been peacock blue this year, and we actually still don't know why. But anyway, the fashions, they were red hot, and Chanel was right there checking out the dazzling looks. Hi, Chanel.
0: Good morning to you. The fashions were hot, but so was the weather. These mini fans were the evening's must-have accessory. We seriously had like four of them yesterday. Sweating aside, the A-list looks from bold colors to artistic touches definitely did not disappoint.
14: Okay.

0: We are officially on the blue carpet. It's hot, but it's about to get even hotter.
1: From rule-breaking silhouettes to pretty pastels and plenty of golden girls.
2: Everybody wants this.
0: Wow.
1: The biggest stars of the small screen brought the heat to the Emmy carpet.
3: You couldn't tell us it was going to be this hot out.
2: Can you exhale?
4: As soon as I don't have to fit into these suits.
2: What's next for you, my friend?
5: Finding a fan in a bathroom.
1: Hack star Meg Stalter even bringing the coveted statue to life, literally.
2: Where did this idea come from? I mean, I don't know. I just kind of threw it on.
1: Another major trend embellished everything from feathers.
2: We haven't had a spin yet.
0: Hey, yes.
1: To sequins. And of course, fashion it girl Zendaya, dripping in diamonds and pearls, courtesy of Prada. Several stars giving classic black a modern twist.
2: Can we talk about this fantastic outfit?
6: Mine's Kate, which I love. She's like super cool.
7: I mean, it's so good. Even down to the jewels.
6: I know, right?
7: Like, are you kidding me?
1: While red hot looks matched the temperature outside, including Mariska Hargitay, who twinned with her daughter Amaya. Just the first of 12 looks the Emmy host rocked throughout the night.
7: I feel like I shouldn't look at you and call you a hot rabbi because that would seem disrespectful.
5: No, it's respectful.
1: The men also stepping up the style.
2: Comes time to dress for the Emmys. Is it harder or is it just another Tuesday, Wednesday, Thursday for you?
8: I feel a bit like Liberace. I've got to keep topping myself.
9: So this is Louis Vuitton. I've got to give it back in the morning, but I'm feeling fancy right now.
1: And on one of fashion's biggest nights, the stars of Charlie's Angels paying tribute to a legend of the industry, fashion and costume designer Bob Mackey.
10: It's an end of an era, Hollywood glamour at its best. And he knew how to design for women and their bodies.
1: The Sultan of Sequins, best known for dressing superstars like Cher, Carol Burnett, and Diana Ross, passed away Monday at age 87.
11: He was the kindest, most gentle person.
1: The stars primed to celebrate the best of television.
12: A lot of great, really, performances. Great shows.
13: I love TV. I love watching it. I love being on it.
14: It's an amazing time for television right now.
1: And ready to kick off their heels.
2: I'm so happy to... Oh, don't even. Wait a minute. You know what?
13: Hold on. Okay.
1: And order up some takeout after the ceremony.
13: I want to order Taco Bell when I get
10: home. Yes. I love In-N-Out Burger. My favorite.
15: My fiance and I have a routine, which is we do the Emmys and we're fancy for a minute. And we get out of here as quick as possible and we put on sweatpants and order a pizza.
2: Did you call me Money Green? I'll take it.
0: What a night. We had so much fun. Everyone looked amazing. Do you want to see some of my personal favorites? Okay, so I loved Selena Gomez in that gold mirror ball gown, custom Louis Vuitton, and Chase Infinity. I also thought she was fantastic in a sculptural mermaid dress. I didn't realize this, but also Louis Vuitton. Wow. And the men, let me tell you something, they did not disappoint. I thought Coleman Domingo, he looked great as usual. And then, of course, the hot rabbi himself, he said I could say that, Adam Brody.
16: Wow.
0: It was magical, if that's fair to say. It really was.
16: I loved Selena too. She was my favorite. And Mariska's many fashion moments, but I loved that red on the red carpet with her little daughter Amaya twinning.
17: So and Chanel's red carpet outfit.
16: Chanel looked beautiful.
18: Yeah.
0: Oh, thank you. It was really fun. It was really hot. I don't know if you guys could tell.
17: Yeah.
0: But everybody was in such a good mood. You know, there's so much content out there these days. And so to be able to come together and celebrate the art of storytelling, I thought it was fantastic.
16: And how about Jean Smart? What a legend. Wow. 5 consecutive Emmy wins for Hacks. And I love Hacks.
18: That's a dynasty.
16: Well done.
0: Love it.
17: She's amazing.
0: It was a good night, guys.
17: The Widow's Bay getting its
16: due. Oh, I'm so happy.
17: My gosh.
7: Because they kind of took a shot on that.
16: Yeah. These guys have been telling us we got to watch.
17: Yep.
18: So now it's official. We have to watch.
17: Absolutely.
18: Okay. We're in.
16: Okay, Chanel, thank you. I know you're going to stick with us. Much more from the Emmys ahead in our fourth hour.
17: And the third hour as well.
16: Oh, great.
17: Yes, there's no sleep.

0: Sorry, we're just vibing for a minute, Benny and I. We're back with Benny Blanco and the Selena Gomez collab. I Can't Get Enough, one of the star couples first before they started dating. Nearly 8 years later, they're just weeks away from their first wedding anniversary. And Benny, a 12-time Grammy-nominated producer, also celebrating today's release of a new book. It's called F Failure, filled with what he's learned about music and relationships, using it to help the rest of us achieve our dreams. Benny, great to see you. Happy Pub Day.
1: How you doing, man?
0: I'm doing great. It's good to see you again. I couldn't help but notice you hear that song and you can't help it.
1: You just can't help it, right?
0: Yeah, it's still
1: there.
0: I might just do it for the rest of the interview.
1: You okay with that?
0: Yeah. Vibe the whole way. Let's talk about this book, because I had a chance to sit down with you a couple of weeks ago and just had a great conversation, because it's the lessons are meaningful and powerful, but it's also funny and very readable. What made you want to sit down and write a book about failure?
1: You know, growing up, there weren't many books like this, because if there was a book like this, it was written by someone who was like so old and out of touch that you couldn't even do the things it said. It would be like right now, if I picked one of those books up from the 80s, it would be like, go and fax the nearest record label. Like, and I wanted to make something that felt current and had stories that you could actually relate to, because they are in pop culture, but they're still getting the point across. And, you know, a lot of people are scared to fail. You know, today we're in a time where everything you do is on display. You know, you post something, it's like live for everyone. A lot of people are embarrassed to make that first step.
0: Well, that's the thing, too, isn't it? Where everything is so glossy, especially with celebrities. We see you guys on Instagram. The life is perfect. You have all these hits and Grammy nominations, and you're married to Selena Gomez. But one of the points you make in the book is, like, I've gotten there and continue to fail.
1: Of course. I'm failing every day. Like, I'm definitely going to fail on this. I'm going to say something wrong. I'm going to look back at it. But there's... it doesn't matter. Nobody's keeping track of your failures. There's not like a person like sitting there being like, and if they are, like, get them out of your life immediately. Like, nobody's sitting there being like, hey, remember when Michael Jordan missed all those shots? No, they're picturing him with his tongue out dunking from the free throw line.
0: So let's be specific. Some of the failures you've experienced that you think are worth sharing with people so they understand.
1: I mean, I'm failing constantly, and failing doesn't have to be this huge thing. Sometimes it could be like, oh, I forgot to call my mom and wish her a happy Mother's Day. But sometimes it's like, man, I wrote this song and I can't get it across the finish line. Like, nobody wants to put this out. And sometimes I've had songs where I wrote them and they did not come out until 8 years later and then become number one songs.
0: So you talk about the fear of failure and, as you say, taking that leap. What should people know? There's a challenge in front of them or something they're worried about if they don't do well, what it's going to mean to them. Why should they make that leap?
1: I feel like it's like this. OK, when I was a kid, I wanted to be the biggest rapper in the world. OK, obviously, I didn't become the biggest rapper in the world, but I landed somewhere pretty cool. So I feel like you need to figure out what you want to do. If you're watching right now, just write down like three or four things on a piece of paper, pick them out, and then just do one thing to inch it forward a little bit, because you might not end up exactly where you want. Like, if you're 5'6", you're not going to be on the Knicks, but maybe you are, but most likely you're not. But maybe if you keep working towards that, you might be a part of the organization. Maybe you'll be a sports broadcaster. Right. And I think it's just like pushing yourself and getting that momentum just going, because once the train's going, you can't be left back. You got to get on the train.
0: Right. We talked in our conversation the other day about persistence too, about just staying with it, because if you're that person over time, people are going to fall away around you and you'll be the one there.
1: Of course. I mean, the coolest thing happened to me the other day. I mean, I'm still talking about it everywhere I go. LeBron James posted one of my quotes. Okay.
0: Yes.
1: So he posted this quote, and the quote was essentially, you know, I can't remember any of my, oh my God, it's already on the
0: there
1: thing.
0: It is.
1: Great. You guys are amazing. but basically the quote was along the lines of like, if you quit, it's the only way you're going to fail. Like, and if you do quit, you're going to give somebody else a chance to come up and fill that spot. So it's just like, you have to just keep on what you're doing, even when it feels like there's no end in sight, there will be. Because if you keep pushing at it, you're going to get somewhere. I don't know if it's exactly where you want to be, but it will be somewhere better than where you are right now.
0: And maybe where you should be.
1: Of course.
0: That place. There are so many great tips in this book. There's one I'll paraphrase, which is don't be a jerk. You use a different term there.
1: I do.
0: And you talk about that in business, but in life, including with how you won over Selena.
1: Of course. Of course. There they are right there.
0: Number five.
1: I mean, look. Oh, yeah. For men, any man listening to this right now, like, just be quiet. Listen to your partner. You don't have to fix every situation instantly. Most men think that, like, if someone says, oh, I don't like, well, why don't you do it like this? And it's like, sometimes it's not about that. Sometimes it's about just, like, letting someone get through what they have to get out and vent a little bit and you being there to listen. And then maybe you guys can work it out together. You know what I mean?
0: Relationship advice, too. Amazing.
1: I know. I can't believe
0: you
1: it.
0: You do it all,
1: from
0: man.
1: This dumb guy.
0: I want to talk about your new Spanish language album, Hermoso.
1: Okay.
0: What prompted that very specific kind of album for you?
1: I was just, you know, growing up, I was just listening to so much music and, you know, getting into cars with my friends and their parents. Like, it was just like what was on. And I got like the reggaeton beat was so infectious. I mean, I put it in so many of my songs. It's in my own first single, East Side. And it's just like, it's always been, a type of music that just moves me because there's, such emotion, but still you're like dancing. You're like, am I sad? Am I happy? What's going on? I feel euphoric at the same time. And I was very fortunate enough to have, you know, over the last 5 or 6 years, be able to make some really cool, important Latin records. And it just kind of fell into place. You know, I got to work with my friends and my wife and, you know, Becky G, I've known since she was 13 years old. And it's just like, It was such a great experience, and to, you know, try something new. And for me, it's always like keeping things fresh and exciting, because when you get complacent is when you get bored and you stop pushing yourself to a new area.
0: Always doing great stuff. And by the way, you noticed backstage that Selena got the best dress last night from everybody. Our table.
1: From my table as well. She got best.
0: See?
1: She got best dressed.
0: There you go.
1: She gets
0: always
1: best dressed every night.
0: I was going to say.
1: No, it's so funny. They were like, do you ever see the looks as they're going? And I'm like, yeah, of course I do. But I just think she looks good in everything. Right. So it's like, I'm like, you pick that one.
0: Smart man. Benny, thanks so much. The book is great. It is out today. It's called F Failure. And stick around, because Benny will be back to co-host The Fourth Hour with Jenna. Benny, thanks, man. Great to see you.
1: You can do anything you want, guys. Just do it. I don't even know what camera to look at. Start today.
0: Look at all of them. Thanks, Benny. Savannah?
2: We are in love with you, Benny. You are the best. Can we do this segment? Yes, we can.
1: Yes.
2: Yes, we
1: can. Do I go this way?
2: We're gonna do it. Yeah. Hi. Just ahead, Chassis Post helping us to step into fall with some of the season's hottest styles, starting at just $36. But first, this is Today on NBC. We love you, Benny.

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1: Good morning. 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
0: Okay.
1: Including one of the biggest trends for both men and women.
0: All right.
1: Loafers.
0: Okay. And this is all DSW.
1: Yes.
0: Okay.
1: Don't you love a loafer? I mean, preppy, cool, collegiate. Chic. And here we have a great faux suede pair. And this is from Crown Vintage. And I just love how they give a little polish to anything you pair it with. You can wear these all year long. And I mean, they look so cute with everything from, you know, your whole closet, from jeans to, you know, a dress, a skirt.
0: Yeah.
1: And with our exclusive code, we're getting these for under $40.
0: I like a little sock with the loafer,
1: too. Isn't that cute
0: with
1: a little skirt? And also for men, these are from Steve Madden. And I've got to say, these have that same classic loafer DNA, but they're a little more modern, rounded toe. And feel this cushion.
0: Oh, yeah,
1: oh,
0: nice.
1: My gosh. Right? Also 25% off. They dress up a jean and also, I mean, dress down a bit of suit. So loving these as well.
0: Okay.
1: Now, Savannah, we saw a little suede over here, but suede is having a real moment
0: in
1: accessories, shoes, and especially sneakers. I mean, how incredible are these Adidas
0: suede sneakers? These are classics.
1: Total classics. And you know that soccer style is major. So if you've been waiting to get in on it, now's the time. Under $50.
0: Wow.
1: And so

0: scan the QR code for all the colors. Speaking of suede, I mean, just feel this supple, real suede. Little, that is so cute,
1: so
0: right?
1: Cute.
0: The little mini hobo tote,
1: yes.
0: And that slouchy silhouette we're seeing everywhere.
1: Got a little magnet.
0: Yeah,
1: closure.
0: This is from Lucky Brand, and you can fit a lot in here.
1: Yeah.
0: You'll see our little staffers modeled this for us, and it's a really easy way
1: Got
0: to elevate.
1: Got pockets for organization.
0: So many pockets. So I love this little bag. And then moving on to leaning into 70s style. Mm-hmm. I mean, I got the memo today.
1: Yes.
0: We have two iconic brands that we're featuring today. One, Dr. Scholl's.
1: Oh, yeah.
0: Okay. They know a thing or two about comfort. And I got to tell you, I've been wearing these clogs all week. I'm wearing them today.
1: Can you walk around in them?
0: Oh, I sure can. I will tell you why. This is called the Classic Joy Clog, and it's a joy for your feet because they have a feel-good cushion here.
1: Okay.
0: That feels like you're walking on air. Plus, I think these are so stylish with the micro suede, and I love the great little details
1: yeah.
0: here, and I love a platform.
1: And cute with a wide leg jean.
0: So
1: a
0: cute with
1: look.
0: A wide leg jean.
1: Platforms and can give you the lift without being so uncomfy,
0: exactly.
1: too.
0: Exactly. And last but not least, we're leaning into the western side of the 70s with Fry & Co.
1: Oh.
0: And I've got to say, this is such an iconic boot. It's the same silhouette as the Fry boot, and Fry & Co. has over 5,000% searches this year over last year. They are really trending.
1: Wow.
0: Yep, so this is the boot of the season. And, I mean, how great are these? I had so much fun styling these. I styled them four different ways, as you might see in our photos here.
1: Hint, hint.
0: And, like, you can wear them with everything, right? From a dress to jeans and more. And what I love about them, too, is they have standard sizes, also wide calf sizes, and I mean, who doesn't love this chunky heel?
1: I feel like you could be in the Taylor Sheridan universe wearing these boots, don't you? Yes.
0: Yes,
1: where
0: definitely.
1: It's Yellowstone chic.
0: Yellowstone chic, and you can check these out. At least one of the colors is under $100.
1: Okay.
0: So this is the boot for this season.
1: Thank you, Chassie. If you want to shop these styles from DSW, scan our QR code or go to today.com/shop. This is just the beginning. So you know Today does make a commission from purchases made through our links and our QR codes. And the code will give you what? 25% off select styles?
0: Yes, 25% off.
1: How about that? Willie.
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3: Sorry, we're talking food. We got the cheese gal, Courtney LaCourte. The cheese gal herself with tasty dishes for your next get-together. Of course, bringing the Nashville hot as well. But first, this is Today on NBC.
1: I think

0: Welcome back. This morning on Today Food, we're digging into an Italian twist on nachos and a hot honey chicken dish to add to your weeknight rotation. Our guide, Courtney LaCourte, Nashville's cheese gal and charcuterie purveyor to the stars, known for her bougie couch snacks. I love that term. Courtney's serving up her favorite entertaining hacks and recipes in her debut cookbook, Oversharing. Courtney, good morning. Great to see you.
1: It's so good to be here with you. Thank you for having me.
0: We like a little Nashville in the house.
1: Listen, we gotta bring in some hot honey-inspired chicken milanese.
0: Oh, my gosh.
1: Couch snack.
0: So I love a nacho, but this looks like kind of an elevated nacho to
1: me. I was going to say, this is kind of what I'm known for, Willie.
0: Yes.

0: I love a snack. Yes. I love to be on the couch while I'm eating a snack. So, yeah, this is my take on like a cheese board on a nacho. It's a grown-up nacho.
1: I love it. All right, how do we put it together?
0: Okay, I can't wait to show you. So we are starting with flatbread crackers, which I feel like, again, we've already matured.
1: Sure.
0: We moved up from the chips. Okay, flatbread crackers. Actually, you want to help me a little bit?
1: I would love to, yeah.
0: We're going to put on some cheese. They don't call me cheese gal for nothing. We're going to pile this on. I've got some nice, melty
1: mozz. Just combine them a little bit.
0: Combine them.
1: Okay.
0: Melty, salty, perfect. I mean, does that not look fabulous? So,
1: and is this parm
0: and
1: that I'm doing here?
0: We're doing parm, so it's going to add that nice salt. This is mozz, so it's going to melt. We're going to add a little bit of cured meat. So I've got some soppressata. We've got some capicolo. Just, I mean,
1: we're getting fancy.
0: This is a cheese board on a nacho.
1: This is.
0: Okay?
1: Love it.
0: And you know what I have to say about that? This is Tuesday night's dinner, okay?
1: Yes.
0: We're going to do just a little touch of this, and I think we can pop it in the oven.
1: All right, how long are we putting that in?
0: 8 to 10 minutes, 425. It's going to come out nice and bubbly and delicious.
1: Nice and quick, too, 8 to 10.
0: And now we're going to add on, you know, some things that we like to put on our antipasto platters. I've got some gorgeous Papadou peppers. We can sprinkle that.
1: Beautiful.
0: You know what, too? If you want to help me with the olives, that would be fabulous. Here, let me give you a spoon.
1: I guess I'll use a spoon.
0: Do you like olives?
1: I love olives.
0: Okay, that's always a good judge of character.
1: Olives, like when I was younger, I didn't love an olive, and now I do. Maybe it's an acquired taste for some
0: people. I was going to say, how do you feel about dirty martinis? Because that's
1: we all love a
0: love language.
1: Right?
0: Hey, you can put tomatoes, you can put rosemary, whatever you kind of want to do. I will say, too, I love to kind of dollop some of this seasoned ricotta.
1: Beautiful.
0: Little fluffy clouds.
1: Oh, my God. Gosh.
0: I mean, does this not look stunning?
1: This is not the nachos from your local bar.
0: No, it's not. And I'm proud of that. And I think, you know, this is part of the brand. If you want to kick it up a notch, put some Calabrian chilies.
1: I'm going to eat one of those, if you don't mind, while you take us through the chicken here.
0: Absolutely. So now we're moving on to the hot honey chicken milanese. Ooh. This is sort of my take on Nashville hot chicken. When you're feeling weak on a weeknight, you don't have it in you to do much.
1: Yes, always.
0: Here's what we're going to do. We're going to have our beautiful chicken ready to go. It's pounded nice and thin. I'm adding some hot sauce to our Greek Gilbert.
1: Was it your favorite hot sauce?
0: Yes. Okay. And actually, I like Cholula. I like, I mean, I'll even use Tabasco. Like, whatever you have in your fridge, I want you to use that, okay? You can season it. A little bit of salt, a little bit of pepper. We're adding flavor at every single thing. You can dredge it. You can get the idea. I got to talk to you about the backbone of this recipe.
1: Okay.
0: It's a butter cracker. I was developing this recipe out of panko, and you know what? I'm never out of a butter cracker.
1: Oh my God.
0: So I said, you know what? I think we can do something here.
2: Oh,
0: and I actually dredge this in here. It gives it such a nice, golden, buttery,
1: what do we
0: salty
1: think, guys?
0: Crust.
1: Happy
3: this is the most tender chicken.
2: It is.
0: Yes.
2: Wow.
0: This is what we're going for. That makes me so happy.
1: Beautiful.
0: Okay. So what we do from here, it's so simple. We're just going to
1: drop it in.
0: Fry it. Yes. Okay. We are literally doing this. It's not going to take but 4 minutes aside. And this butter cracker gets golden and gorgeous. I mean, look at this.
1: What I love, too, is these are so quick. You're talking about 8 to 10 minutes,
0: this
1: 4 or 5 minutes. This is great.
0: Yes, and this is in my weeknight chapter, W-E-A-K, by the way.
1: Yes.
0: You week on a Wednesday, but dinner's got to be on the table.
2: We really.
0: Honey.
1: Yeah.
0: So I'm just plating this with a little bit of arugula. I dressed it with some lemon juice, olive oil, salt, and pepper. And look at this. Hot honey.
1: So the reviews are
0: spicy.
1: In.
0: Spicy. What do we think?
1: The cookbook is oversharing. It's out today. You can find the recipes to please the crowd at today.com/foodcourt. Thanks so much. Congrats on the book. We're back after your local news.
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6: And a touching tribute to an icon. Chanel's live in L.A. with all the highlights. Then later, we're going on the record with Chelsea Fry, hearing all about the return of her Office spinoff series, The Paper. And on Today Food, two quick and easy meals that are crunchy, creamy, and packed with veggies. 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Live from Studio 1A in Rockefeller Plaza, this is the third hour of Today. Good morning, everybody. Welcome to the third hour of today. I'm here with Dylan, our friend Kaylee Hartung.
2: Good morning.
6: Hi. Sitting in for Craig as he recovers from the big event that you were at golfing with Willie.
2: I didn't get the day off to recover.
6: Well, he was running.
2: He ran the whole thing. It was Saturday, Sunday, Lindsay. Monday. Yep. They did such an incredible job once again.
6: And you guys ended up being able to golf.
2: We did end up golfing. I had a great round with Willie yesterday.
6: That's terrific.
2: Yeah, we got to play nine holes.
0: Was there bingo?
2: We never ended up having time for bingo because we were, in fact, able to golf.
6: So. There you go. Perfect. Yeah. Well, we've got a great hour lined up for you. So let's start it off with the glitz and glamour out of Hollywood.
0: It was a historic night at the Emmy Awards. The biggest names gathered under one roof, honoring the best of the best in television.
2: And our buddy Chanel was front and center, looking beautiful out there on the carpet. She is live in L.A. with all the highlights. Chanel, what a night.
3: Hi, friends. Good morning. It was so much fun. Just like all of our favorite shows, the Emmy Awards ran the gamut of emotions. There were laughs, touching moments, and of course, so many stars. This unforgettable night had something for everyone.

0: We are officially on the blue carpet. It's hot, but it's about to get even hotter.
1: From rule-breaking silhouettes to pretty pastels and plenty of golden girls.
2: Everybody wants this.
0: Wow.
1: The biggest stars of the small screen brought the heat to the Emmy carpet.
2: Didn't tell us it was going to be this hot out.
0: Can you exhale?
3: As soon as I don't have to fit into these suits.
2: What's next for you, my friend?
4: Finding a fan in a bathroom.
1: Hack star Meg Stalter even bringing the coveted statue to life, literally.
2: Where did this idea come from?
5: I mean, I don't know. I just kind of threw it on.
1: Another major trend embellished everything from feathers.
2: We haven't had a spin yet. Hey, yes.
1: To sequins. And of course, fashion it girl Zendaya, dripping in diamonds and pearls, courtesy of Prada. Several stars giving classic black a modern twist.
2: Can we talk about this fantastic outfit?
6: Mine's Kate, which I love. She's like super cool.
7: I mean, it's so good. Even down to the jewels.
6: I know, right?
7: Like, are you kidding me?
1: While red hot looks matched the temperature outside, including Mariska Hargitay, who twinned with her daughter Amaya. Just the first of 12 looks the Emmy host rocked throughout the night.
2: I feel like I shouldn't look at you and call you a hot rabbi because that would seem disrespectful.
4: No, it's respectful.
1: The men also stepping up the style.
2: Come time to dress for the Emmys. Is it harder or is it just another Tuesday, Wednesday, Thursday for you?
8: I feel a bit like Liberace. I've got to keep topping myself.
9: So this is Louis Vuitton. I've got to give it back in the morning, but I'm feeling fancy right now.
1: And on one of fashion's biggest nights, the stars of Charlie's Angels paying tribute to a legend of the industry, fashion and costume designer Bob Mackey.
10: It's an end of an era. Hollywood glamour at its best. And he knew how to design for women and their bodies.
1: The Sultan of Sequins, best known for dressing superstars like Cher, Carol Burnett, and Diana Ross, passed away Monday at age 87.
11: He was the kindest, most gentle person.
1: The stars primed to celebrate the best of television.
12: A lot of great, really, performances. Great shows.
13: I love TV. I love watching it. I love being on it.
14: It's an amazing time for television right now.
1: And ready to kick off their heels.
2: So happy to
13: this.
2: Oh, don't even. Wait a minute. You know what?
13: Hold on. Okay.
1: And order up some takeout after the ceremony.
15: I want to order Taco Bell when I get home.
10: I love In-N-Out Burger. Of my favorite.
16: My fiance and I have a routine, which is we do the Emmys and we're fancy for a minute. And we get out of here as quick as possible and we put on sweatpants and order a pizza.
2: Did you call me Money Green? I'll take it.
0: What a night. We had so much fun. Everyone looked amazing. Guys, can I tell you my takeaway? You know, I always have like deep thoughts.
17: Of course you do.
2: No.
17: Come on.
0: Okay. It wouldn't be a hit without my deep thoughts. But no, really, here's the thing. Over the last, maybe 72 hours, I have consumed more television than I ever have in my life, from all sorts of streaming platforms, the networks, everything, right? And my takeaway is, you know, I'm about to mess this up, Al, so don't show Al's face while I say this. Okay, but here's what I truly think. I think that storytelling is alive and well. And it doesn't matter whether you get your, you know, you watch it on your phone or if it's streaming or if you're watching us, wherever it is, whether we want to laugh or cry or be, I don't know, a murder mystery, but whatever it is, we check all the boxes. Like there really is something for everyone. And so yesterday when I was there and we're all in these fancy dresses, I literally had a moment where I was like, you know what? This is good. Like this is real life. It's not, you know what I mean? It's not AI. It's not, you know, it's just real talent. And it was
2: still
0: put on full display yesterday.
17: Yeah.
0: Yes. And truly creative. I mean, think about like hack and Widow's Bay and The Pit, where we're honoring the nurses and doctors in the ER. I mean, it felt magical.
2: Yeah.
17: Well, you listen, when I was younger, you'd watch the Emmys, and especially like in the comedy category, it was basically a four-camera sitcom in front of a live audience. The idea of comedy now has really expanded. Whether it's The Bear or it's Widow's
2: that
17: Bay.
2: That was a stretch.
17: I know, you hit the nail right on the head there, Chanel.
2: By
17: the way, you did look fantastic last night.
18: 100%.
2: Thank you. Money Green.
17: Money Green. your new nickname?
0: Money Green.
17: Money Green. Money Green Green. All right. We like it. All right.
18: Thanks. Get some sleep.
0: All right. That's it. I'll see you guys back in New York.
17: Okay. Yeah, she's looking a little like money now. She's a little wrinkled.
18: What?
17: Just joking.
18: Come on.
17: Just
18: joking. Amazing.
0: I'll hit them for you, Chanel.
18: Yeah, exactly. We're here for it. My gosh. Okay, now to a story-making headline across the pond. A big change for Prince Harry and Meghan Markle.
17: That's right. Just days after they arrived back in the UK, the couple's kids are already changing schools, apparently because of security concerns. Our Danielle Hamangian is live at Buckingham Palace for us. So, Danielle, what's the deal? Did they just discover that maybe
19: there's traffic
17: going to school?
20: Good question, and good morning, guys. It really doesn't take much for Harry and Meghan to make headlines, does it? But this one does come as a little bit of a surprise. Their spokesperson said that they were thrilled, they were delighted with the school they initially chose for their children, but then, of course, came the first day of school and having to sit in traffic.
21: Come on, you.
22: This morning, Harry and Meghan's new life in the UK off to a bumpy start. A spokesperson for the couple now confirms to NBC News their children, 7-year-old Archie and 5-year-old Lilibet, are changing schools after just 2 days due to security concerns, saying that the decision was taken following a discussion with the family's security team about the practicalities of their current arrangements.
23: They realised it was going to be quite a challenging journey for them, and they risked sitting in traffic where they were potentially exposed to greater threat.
22: The family is believed to be living in the Cotswolds. Think rolling hills, honey-coloured stone villages and narrow country roads.
21: Good.
22: Earlier this week, Meghan sharing on Instagram intimate moments of their family's new life. But that glimpse into their personal life also revealing possible clues into their whereabouts, despite repeated pleas for privacy.
23: We haven't seen the children's faces, but we're seeing a lot more about what life looks like for them behind the scenes.
22: Security has been top of mind for Harry since the couple stepped down as working royals back in 2020. He's previously tried and failed to get taxpayer-funded security while visiting the UK, but security officials are reviewing his long-running request now that the Sussex family are full-time residents in Britain. The palace also issuing a reminder last week. Harry and Meghan are not working royals, and their charitable work is a personal matter. Harry remains fifth in line to the throne, telling BBC last year,
24: I am who I am. I am part of what I'm part of, and I can never escape that.
22: Now, news of the school swap comes as Prince Harry celebrates his 42nd birthday. This morning, Meghan marking the occasion online.
20: Now, for those not familiar with the Cotswolds, a lot of them country roads only have one lane. And so in their case, they risked being separated from their bodyguards following in a car behind them. But guys, lots of questions being asked today about the security team, the work that they did, presumably in August when everybody was on holiday. Did they not see this coming? Did they not anticipate there would be traffic once the school year started?
17: Well,
20: guys,
17: good,
20: back to you.
17: Good points, Danielle. Thank you so much. I think just give him the protection.
19: I know. And just call it, like, clearly he's a famous member of a very famous family.
17: That's right.
19: Just
17: whether
19: give him
17: he's
19: the
17: working
19: protection.
17: Or not, just give him the protection.
19: Yeah.
17: Good grief.
19: That's what Al Roker has to say about that.
17: I think
19: that.
17: We all say that.
19: Yeah. True. All right. Still to come, how to disaster-proof your home, the changes that could save you money and stress. Then later, the paper star Chelsea Fry is going to join us live. There she is. We can't wait to hear all about season 2. We'll be

0: Well, you know the old saying, hope for the best, prepare for the worst. You invented that saying, right?
1: Yeah, I sure did.
0: That's exactly what we're doing on this morning's Consumer Confidential. A recent survey found that 23% of homes face a severe or extreme risk from wind, flood, or wildfire. So NBC's chief business correspondent, Christine Romans, is here to help us disaster-proof our homes. Christine, good morning.
2: Good morning.
0: What are some of the little things, first and foremost, we should be doing to protect ourselves?
2: Yeah, the low-dollar things, maintenance. The M in maintenance stands for money, I always say. And you want to make sure that you're maintaining your gutters and your drains, all the kinds of things that are draining water from your house. So make sure you do that. Downspouts, very important to keep those clear. Seal gaps. You can use silicone caulk and seal gaps in your house. That prevents wind from getting in and blowing off part of your roof or getting water in there. Check your sump pump. This is something our friend Craig Melvin just had to deal with. A lot of water in the Northeast recently. Make sure your sump pump is working. Check it every year. And if it's more than 10 years old, check it even more frequently than that. Make sure you can hear that it's working. And
1: you also need to make sure you've got a battery backup on.
2: That's exactly right. Don't just think you put that in a few years ago, you can just sit back and forget about it. You want to make sure it's working. And consider weather stripping. This is really important as well. I really also think everyone needs to make sure your trees are trimmed. I have a tree trimmer I see as much as my dentist because I live in one of those neighborhoods with a lot of big old trees. Sure. That's important. Keep the yard clean, especially combustible material, about 5 feet away from your house. So if you're in a fire zone, 5 feet all around your house, you have to keep the trees trimmed, make sure there's nothing there that can burn. And then also, I think it's important to have an emergency kit, a few gallons of water, maybe some emergency supplies in your house and in the trunk of your car, just in case. Mm. Bad weather or some disaster rolls through there, and you need to deal with an emergency right away.
1: And kind of keep your important documents in a kind of a go bag.
2: Yeah, so you can take those
1: absolutely.
2: Well. Yeah,
1: you know, now with climate change, we're seeing more and more severe weather hitting people, and they may not have the right insurance. What do you need to know about insurance?
2: So you need to know what your coverage is. Yeah. Is your coverage replacement cost or actual cash value? There's a big difference. Replacement cost means if your dining room table got killed, you're going to get a new dining room table. Actual cash value means if your dining room table is 6 or 7 years old, you're going to get much less for that. Consider flood insurance. Most people don't have flood insurance, but 99% of counties have had flooding over the past few years. The National Flood Insurance Program is a FEMA-run organization there that provides flood insurance. You might need riders for high-value things that you have in your house. And just check your deductibles. Like, what if there's a disaster, what are you going to have to pay? Those are the most important things to know your insurance. I try to check mine every year because there always are surprises there.
3: So insurance is one thing, but what other steps can you take to protect yourself if something bad happens?
2: So you want to inventory your house. This is what I do with the kids, right? They take the phone and they're going room by room and talking about this is an antique or this is new. I also like to make sure if I buy something new, like a new couch, I take a picture of, especially high value items, take a picture of the receipt and keep it in a file on your phone. You don't even have to have it in a fireproof box, Al, if you just keep it in a file someplace so you know what you've paid for them. If you have a disaster, file a claim immediately, document the damage. If you are denied appeal, we know the Wall Street Journal did an analysis. The five big insurance companies denied about half claims, did not pay out half claims last year. So this is a big thing. If you're denied, go back and appeal. If that is denied, then go to your state insurance these state insurance people and make sure that the state, you let them know, the regulator, that you've been denied and make a claim that way, too.
1: Good
0: helpful.
1: Advice.
0: Christine, thank you so much.
1: Yeah. All right. Well, coming up, we're going to catch up with the paper star, Chelsea Fry. She's talking all about season 2, breaking character, and believe it or not, her time right here at 30 Rock. Then later, our friend Dave Karger's here. He's got a great new book. It's where some of Hollywood's biggest stars open up about their favorite movie classics. Third hour.

0: morning, we are catching up with one of the stars of the Office spinoff series, The Paper. The Dunder Mifflin documentary crew is setting their sights on a new subject, the staff of a struggling Midwestern newspaper called the Toledo Truth Teller.
1: Chelsea Fry plays journalist Mare. In season two, she's navigating a new relationship with her boss, Ned.
2: And they're both having a tough time trying to keep it a secret.
3: So just so repeat what you've just been told.
4: All right. So if Farina Gaboinga wins, you drag this right to here.
5: Uh-oh. It looks like we just dragged the entire newspaper into the trash.
3: You know, I think maybe I need to stay.
5: No. Your doctor will be so disappointed if you miss your appointment.
4: Wait, you know his doctor?
3: Yes. She's got the same pre-existing genetic condition that I have, so.
4: Wow. You guys related?
3: No. I checked.
0: I just love the awkwardness. It's so great.
6: It is. It was awkward.
2: Which is the comedy of the voice. And so, Chelsea, this character is great because you've got a great backstory, you know, veteran and all these different things. And now you're a journalist. But how as you go forward, do you have some input as to where Mare is going?
5: Yeah, I mean, that's one of the greatest parts of this show is Greg Daniels and Michael Komen, who created it, are so collaborative. And they always kind of want to hear how we're feeling. And especially in, you know, Donal and I, Ned and Mare's relationship, we get to have a lot of really fun conversations about, you know, what we think it would be like to get into a relationship at work, how we would treat it and what we think is appropriate. So it's always it's fun.
0: It seems so fun. Of course, we're just watching the end result. But when you're filming, is it hard to kind of keep it together?
5: It's a nightmare. I am like by far the worst on set. I break all the time.
0: Does that annoy people or does everybody else break
5: they're nice.
0: Along
5: look, they're nice to me, but I think it's probably annoying. At one point, I literally had to tell during a scene I was filming with Donal, I had to tell our cameraman crew, Phil, I was like, you cannot cut to me with the camera because I'm just going to keep ruining this take and it's so funny and I don't want to ruin it.
7: Just don't.
5: Yeah, just please.
0: I love it.
7: Well, we owe you a welcome back to 30 Rock.
5: Thanks.
7: You and I have this in common. We were both interns.
5: No way.
7: Yes.
5: Where were you?
7: I was with News Partnerships.
5: Yeah. Oh my God. Fun.
7: I know, but you had a couple of them.
5: I did.
7: And your interview to get your first internship sounds like it was more interesting than mine because somebody was there to help you get the job.
5: Yeah, I interned at Late Night with Seth Meyers in the music department when Fred Armisen was in charge of the band. And he was, first of all, the best person to work for ever. Almost annoying because he wouldn't let me ever get him coffee or anything. I'd be like, please let me do something. Yeah. I have nothing to do. And then I got an interview to be an intern at SNL, and he found out I got that interview and showed up in the middle of my interview.
2: That's okay.
5: And was like, you need to hire Chelsea Fry. She's good at getting coffee. And I got the job on the spot. It was like one of the most, I was like tearing up as I was getting it. It was crazy. So sweet.
2: Continuing the 6 degrees of NBC and the Today Show, you also went to college with one of our producers, Phoebe
5: I
2: Kern.
5: I sure did. Where is she? She's hiding.
2: There she is. She's right behind. There you go. You guys, and you were in the same apartment building?
5: Look at her. Oh, so cute.
0: Oh, that's so sweet.
5: Yeah, no, and we never drank. We were very good. No, she was, yeah, no, I've never seen her drunk ever in my life.
7: You hung out a lot in the library?
5: Yeah. Yes. A lot of study hall. A lot of studying.
2: So those were probably some iconic moments, but one that has just gone viral, and I thought this took a lot of bravery because it could have gone either way, giving the speech at your sister's wedding.
5: Oh, gosh.
2: It's a memorable speech bordering on roast. Let's take a quick look.
5: Oh, no.
8: Best friend and sister both feel incredibly inadequate. She is my everything. She's also a...
2: Wow.
5: I was like, are you guys going
0: to
5: bleep that out? There's a lot of...
0: There's a lot of swear words.
2: Wow. The mind boggles.
5: You can fill in the blank.
2: So you're engaged now. Is your sister going to return the favor?
5: You know, it's so funny. She just gave me a little, a little preview of her toast.
0: Oh.
5: She'd asked me to roast her, first of all.
2: Okay.
5: I tell people, I'm like, I didn't just do that. She was like, I want to roast.
7: Helpful to know.
5: And then she showed me a little preview of hers recently, and I was like, this isn't funny. This is just mean.
0: There is a big difference.
5: Yeah, I was like, look, I think we could, you know, figure this out a little. Yeah, it's just a little.
2: What did your dad think of this? Because your dad's here.
5: My dad is here somewhere. Oh. He's going to be so embarrassed if you show him.
6: Well, I want you to know I'm innocent of everything. Totally.
5: I can't believe my dad is on television.
2: That's
5: this
2: right.
5: Would be the best
2: and he brought his own microphone.
7: I don't know how
5: did somebody give him that or did he just find that?
2: He can drop the mic now.
7: I love it.
5: He can drop the mic. Wow. Scott, oh no, don't stop. Stop. That's it. Okay.
7: Yeah.
5: I'm sorry. My entire family's here.
7: We love that around here.
5: I know,
7: we know you have to break the fourth wall a lot. So
5: I
7: were thinking maybe you could read us out and do this tease for us.
5: Okay, I'll try.
7: Okay.
5: Yeah. Let's see.
7: It's all in prompter, so you don't have to memorize anything.
5: Well, good. Okay, great. Here I go.
2: Yes.
7: Go for it.
5: Chelsea. Thanks so much.
2: Okay, that wasn't supposed to be your line. I'm sorry. They didn't take that out.
5: I just read what's on the screen.
2: I'm sorry.
5: No, it's okay. It's good. The Paper, season 2, is out now on Peacock. Coming up, some of Hollywood's biggest stars reveal the classic movies that shaped their careers. And then later, beauty hacks to take a little stress out of your busy mornings. We'll be right back.
7: Excellent job.

0: We're back now with an inside look at a new book that asks a simple but meaningful question. What movie has meant the most to you? Turner Classic Movies host Dave Karger asked some of Hollywood's biggest stars to learn which films have helped inspire extraordinary careers. He compiled those interviews into a brand new book. It's called 50 Movie Nights, Contemporary Stars on Their Favorite Classic Films. Dave, good morning.
1: Good morning to all of you. It's great to see you all.
0: I love that now we have all of these Hollywood stars documented in this book of yours. I mean, you've interviewed some of the most notable stars in Hollywood, including Bob Mackie, who I know just passed away yesterday and was a dear friend of yours.
1: He was a great friend. I feel so lucky that I got to know him well over the last 5 years. He was a big supporter of TCM. We lived in the same town in California. So I got to interview him several times on the channel and also for this book. And he talked about his love of Judy Garland and seeing the movie Meet Me in St. Louis when he was five, when it came out in 1944. And he was just the loveliest guy. And for how big and wild his costume designs were, he was such a sweet and unassuming and modest guy. So I'm going to miss him a lot. But I'm so happy that he's in this book, and I'm going to keep his legacy alive in every way I can.
0: Amazing.
2: Meet Me in St. Louis is my favorite classic movie as well.
1: Oh, great.
2: I also saw it when I was five, not the same year that it came out. But now, some of the other stars that Bob inspired, Carol Burnett, Lucy Arnaz, Tom Ford, they're all featured in your book, too.
1: Yeah.
2: But you also include, I mean, this range of Hollywood veterans. You got everybody. Paul Rudd, Kevin Bacon, Sarah Jessica Parker, Don Cheadle. That's just to name a few. What inspired you to track all of these A-listers down?
1: I've been doing this now 30 years as a journalist and now a host on TCM. This was an excuse for me to text and email all my favorite people and say, hey, I know you love old movies. Would you talk to me for an hour about a movie that you really love? And to have John Hamm and Bryan Cranston and Sarah Jessica Parker and all these great people who I love so much say yes, it just meant the world to me that they were willing to be included. And at TCM, our slogan is where then meets now. We're trying to connect classic movies with today, and this is just another way to do it.
3: I got to tell you, the book looks beautiful. It's so well written. The layout of it is just amazing. And what is even more amazing to me, you've got all these stars. You interview them in 7 months, which is pretty incredible.
1: It was a lot of work in a short amount of time, but it really was fun. I mean, to actually catch up with all of these people and hear about their passion for a movie. And I found that I was learning just as much about the celebrities as I was about the movies that they were talking about.
3: Well, to that point, were there any picks from film stars that surprised you?
1: Yeah, Scarlett Johansson, to have her pick Easter Parade. I didn't think she was such a classic movie musical fan, and she loves Judy Garland, and she had specific scenes that she wanted to talk about. Laura Linney, who's such a powerhouse actress, she picked Slapshot, the Paul Newman ice hockey movie, which was also a great surprise. And then Sterling K. Brown, a favorite of all of ours, he chose a movie that is a little bit more recent. He chose Out of Sight with George Clooney and Jennifer Lopez. Mm-hmm. And everyone knows the two of them, but not everyone knows that movie, directed by Steven Soderbergh from the late 90s, a fantastic movie that I would encourage anyone to check out.
0: Was there a common theme or thread that you noticed with the movies that they were picking?
1: Do you know what? There was, and I didn't really realize this till the end. It's every genre. It's comedy, it's drama, it's musical, it's Western, horror, but they're all at their core human stories. There's no superheroes, there's no aliens. It's all movies about people and real, unique relationships, and I think that's what they responded to.
2: We've got to turn the table on you real quick. What 20th century film helped shape you?
1: Well, in the book, I write about my pick, which is Children of a Lesser God from 1986, with an Oscar-winning performance by Marlee Matlin. I saw that movie when I was 14, and it just hit me like a thunderbolt. I absolutely loved it, so I watched that all the time.
0: Very cool.
1: Yeah.
0: Well, this book is so fantastic. It's like a perfect coffee table book.
1: Thank you all so much. I really appreciate it.
0: Thank
1: you. A lot
0: of
1: fun to do.
0: 50 Movie Nights is out today.
2: And coming up, fashion and beauty hacks to help you out on those busy mornings, including your new go-to fall looks. And then later, two quick weeknight meals on Today Food, crispy, creamy, and delicious. We'll be right back.

0: We are back with beauty and fashion hacks that will make our busy mornings a little bit easier. Today, contributor and new beauty senior editor at large, Sarah Eggenberger, is here to share some time-saving multi-purpose products to help us get out the door faster. Amen to that. Sarah, good morning. We are getting into sweater weather. I feel like this just might be the most perfect transitional jacket.
1: It is, because you need a jacket that's a little bit heavier, but not too heavy, but a little bit thicker than like a sweatshirt.
2: Right.
1: So this is Quince's Core Jacket, and the Core Jacket's based upon like the utility side to it. So you have these great front pockets, also a chest pocket for men and women, $68, great price point, because oftentimes it's compared to like $100, and so you're getting a jacket for under $100, and it has a nice feel to it. It's 97% cotton, so it has a little bit more stretch to it, and it has a little bit of spandex too to give that give.
0: I would wear this for every flight.
1: All the time.
0: I love it.
1: You can put your pockets, like fill them up with your cell phones, your boarding passes, everything.
0: All the things. And then match them with these.
1: Okay,
0: feel these, Dylan.
1: So
0: feel these.
1: Fun.
0: You're going to die.
1: You're never going to know what this is. So it looks like
2: sweatpants?
1: A pair of denim.
0: Oh my gosh.
1: But you nailed it, Roker. It is
0: actually really
1: sweatpants. So Abercrombie took this technology where they were able to spray paint it so it looks like it's denim.
0: Wow.
1: But
0: crazy.
1: You have the comfort
0: that's
1: now
0: hilarious.
1: On sweatpants. And even, this is what I love about the Abercrombie version. You actually have pockets
0: actual
1: that work.
0: Actual pockets.
1: Because some of these don't have
2: back
1: actual pockets.
2: Pockets.
1: And back pockets.
0: A couple of brands have gotten into this game of doing the jean sweatpants, but you like
1: I'm telling you,
0: love
1: it's
0: it.
1: So comfy. You know, carpooling, you got your,
2: how about
1: got your outfit. This is Rothy's shoes. And I have to tell you how much I love these. If you've seen them all over Instagram
0: so
1: right
0: comfy.
1: Now. Because they're so comfortable. This is the women's, and then they have the men's Oxford. This has an extra large toe box, so you actually can have your comfy feet in there. Yeah, I got sizes.
0: A try on right here.
1: I got your size. For you because I knew what size you were. It also has the comfortable insoles as well. And
0: sticky.
1: Guess what? You can actually take out the insoles and wash these shoes. So they will last you forever.
0: That's
1: and
0: incredible.
1: Ever, which is great when
0: I
1: you
0: lost,
1: live in a city.
0: I lost a few inches.
1: And can you... There she goes. Now you can run outside.
2: Now you're
0: She's
2: talking.
0: Ready to
1: and
0: go.
1: Then the men's outward, which
2: I actually have. I actually have these.
1: These are so nice because they look like a dress shoe, but they actually are super soft. They're like a sneaker when you wear them.
2: Yeah.
1: So they're wonderful
2: really
1: for men to wear, and
0: these
1: you get great
0: so
1: from
0: comfy.
1: It. Yeah. And they also have a discount for us today. It's $28 off $100 or more for the next 2 weeks.
0: That's
1: with today,
0: a great
1: 20.
0: Deal. Amazing.
1: Okay, why is it beauty? So this is Molly Sims' line. This is a moisturizer, and it has four different weights of molecular structure of the hyaluronic acid.
0: Okay.
1: Which means it's going to really hydrate your skin. So
0: pull
1: moisture from the environment to hydrate your skin. It also is like a primer in it. So it wears really great underneath makeup, but then also like for men, it gives you more of that mattifying finish.
0: Ooh.
1: So it's a great moisturizer to add hydration without that like heavy,
0: greasy
1: feel.
0: So it's a two-in-one. You don't have to do a moisturizer
1: completely.
0: And a primer.
1: Yeah, and it has peptides in it, so kind of like a three-in-one.
0: Yeah.
1: Like a serum.
0: Even
1: there
0: better.
1: Too.
0: We love the peptides.
3: Another two-in-one right here. I use this product.
0: Yeah, I do.
1: You know what's happening. So this is Dibs. This is actually their fifth anniversary today. This is their top-selling, best-selling product. If you actually go to Ulta, it has more than 5,000 reviews, 4.7 stars, very high.
2: That's the wrong shade.
0: I give it 5 stars. I give it 5.
1: So it has one side of blush. So let's go with this color for you, Dylan. This
0: yes.
1: is a little bit better.
0: A little more
1: let's
0: pink.
1: Help you
0: there
1: out.
0: We go.
1: So
0: oh,
1: you have your blush on one side, which actually is a really great color. You don't even have to use a brush if you don't want to. Like I'm sure you've done this like on the sidelines.
0: Brush, but you know,
1: and then you have your bronzer on the other side, so then you can take it and you can do your bronzer where you need it, like underneath the cheekbones,
0: so nice.
1: Your forehead. I was using this
0: it
1: product actually
0: so
1: last
0: smooth.
1: Night,
0: mm-hmm.
1: yeah, because it just gives you like a very easy use.
0: Mm-hmm. I also like the brush that comes with it.
1: I do too.
0: The Dibs brushes,
1: everything that they make is fantastic.
2: I use this all the time.
0: Yeah,
1: I know.
0: Do you?
1: This is, I got that recommendation from you, Al, so thank you for that. This is Crown Affair.
0: Lathering up with some mousse.
1: Yeah.
0: Al just likes to moisturize the scalp.
1: Yeah. The whole premise of this line from the owner, Diana Cohen, is that it gives you time back. So this is what a mousse you can put in your hair if you're air drying it.
0: Okay.
1: And so what you just do is you kind of put in like typical mousse, but then if you want to use it as like an air dry, you actually take in your hair, and I actually have a video of it, and
0: ooh,
1: you kind of like curl your hair around. So like yesterday, I didn't have time to dry my hair, but I was flying out here.
0: Can you put it on dry hair? I can put it
1: you
0: on
1: dry
0: hair.
1: You can put it on dry hair, but I like it on like
0: dangerous.
1: Kind of like damp hair is what it's best.
0: Oh,
1: and just
0: that.
1: Kind of like curl it into you, like
0: some
1: kind of work
0: is,
1: it in.
0: Is that your cabinet? I feel like that's what your cabinet's look like.
1: That's actually just my office. My bathroom is worse.
0: Yeah, it actually is.
1: But this is really great for styling your hair for an air dry style, and it looks great. Doesn't leave a crunchy film to it, and it gives you movement.
0: Oh,
1: just
0: try
1: that.
0: If you don't
1: that's
0: blow dry with mousse,
1: oh,
0: it will get crunchy.
1: Yeah. So look at like it just gives you like a weird natural like volume without having to do any work to it, and it's better for your hair that way.
2: Cool.
0: Thank you.
3: Thank you so much.
0: All right. Well, now that we helped you out in the morning, we're taking care of dinner, too, with two quick veggie-packed recipes that you'll want to make over and over again. We'll be right back.

0: Morning on Today Food, we got two great veggie pack recipes you can make on repeat this fall. Tanya Sosinski is a New York Times food and cooking editor and also the author of a very popular plant-forward newsletter, The Veggie. Well, she's curated 101 recipes to please vegetarians and meat eaters alike in her new cookbook, Veg Everything. Tanya, welcome.
1: This cookbook is great.
0: It really is.
2: Yeah. Oh my gosh, thank you.
0: And let's start off. I love a combo of beans and tomatoes.
2: You were saying that you're really excited about this. We're going to do a creamy, spicy tomato, beans, and greens. So we have some sauteed garlic, some onions here, your classic aromatics. And we're going to throw in, we've got beans, we've got some grated cheese.
0: Canned beans, just
2: canned white beans, really whatever you like. We've got some cannellini. Then we've got some tomato paste, but we're going to wait for that. We're going to do the sun-dried tomatoes. Okay. Oh, actually, no. I gave you the wrong order. I'm so sorry. We need to do the tomato before the beans, but we can scoot it over.
1: We'll put that in.
2: Yeah. And we want to just kind of cook that down until it gets dark. Mm-hmm. So we'll just kind of push it around the pan. Don't worry about it too much.
1: Okay.
3: And then magic of TV.
2: Yeah, exactly. Yes. And once that gets dark, then we throw in the beans. We'll throw in the sun-dried tomatoes. Mm-hmm. We've got some heavy cream. We've got some water. And we're going to do half of the cheese.
1: Okay.
2: So once we get all those in, and then you want to just let it simmer for a few minutes. Mm-hmm.
1: Oh, half the water. Shoot.
2: No, you're good. No, all the water. No, you're great. All the water. Half the cheese.
1: Okay.
2: So once you put in half the cheese, we're going to mix that up. And you want to just cook it down until the flavors emulsify. And what you're kind of going for is a color that is a little bit shy of brick red. You're going for kind of like a dark orange, almost like a spicy pasta a la vodka.
1: Okay. Ooh,
2: and so once this starts cooking, we're going to top it with a salad. We can kind of work this together now.
1: Okay.
2: So it's going to end up looking like this. But we've got some panko and some olive oil, lemon zest, lemon juice, and pecorino. So this is the other half of the cheese, right?
1: Okay.
2: So what we're going to do is we're going to take our panko, we're going to put it in with our arugula, and we've got some lemon zest, juice.
1: Oh, the crunch on that is so amazing.
3: Well, what I really go in there, right?
2: What I love about this recipe, too, is if you take nothing from it, take the salad and use it to top anything you make. Mm-hmm. It can be really quick and... It's a great way to just inject your dish with a little bit of greens. And I think what's really nice, too, is this is such a pantry-forward recipe. The only fresh thing you need is the arugula and the lemon. And I don't count lemon as a vegetable if we're doing... if we're talking about, like, you need one fresh thing, we just need a thing of arugula. So and you can hit it with some salt and some pepper.
0: This is
1: fantastic.
2: And this is an Alexa Weibel recipe. She's an editor at New York Times Cooking, a vegetarian genius, if I do say so myself.
1: Wow.
2: And then we're going to come over here. We've got some Brussels sprouts and some gnocchi.
1: This is so yummy. Mm-hmm.
2: So this recipe I love because all you have to do is chop one thing, and that's our Brussels sprouts, right? So we're going to trim these, chop them in half. Oh, if I can even get them. And once we chop these in half, right, this is all you're done. That's it. That's all you have to chop.
1: Okay.
2: And if you, you have, again, lemon zest, so.
1: Doesn't count.
2: That doesn't count. We've got some lemon zest that we have taken the peel off of and kind of done a really rough chop on. And then once you put your Brussels sprouts in the pan, really the only work here is you want to make sure that all of your Brussels sprouts are cut side down because that's how you get a nice...
0: Oh, nice browning.
2: Oh. Nice browning. You need some good caramelization.
0: That is the key to the flavor
2: of both things. So this will cook for a little bit and you'll throw your lemon zest over top. This gets really aromatic. You want to hit it with some salt and some pepper. And then the last thing you have to do...
1: Thank you.
2: ...is crisp your gnocchi, right?
1: Okay.
2: So... This is, I kid you not, 15-minute dish. So we've done the same thing to the gnocchi that we did with the Brussels sprouts. So one side, you got some nice browning here.
1: Mm-hmm.
2: And then you throw some butter over top.
1: Is that just store-bought gnocchi?
2: This is store-bought gnocchi. So this is, again, another really pantry-friendly recipe where the one fresh thing you need is Brussels sprouts and lemon. And then brown your butter, it's I gotta tell you, I had it for dinner last night. It's delicious. Mm. So you're browning your butter. You're adding a little bit of honey.
3: Mm-hmm. Oh, that's what that sweetness is.
2: And can I tell you, my secret is that I always drizzle over a little bit more honey and a little bit more Parmesan when I'm done. So this will get really nicely browned. Mm-hmm. The butter will start to foam when it gets a little bit hotter. Mm-hmm. You'll hit it with more salt and pepper. Mm-hmm. And then you'll throw in your Brussels sprouts here.
0: And boom.
2: Boom, done. You'll let these kind of just combine. The butter will melt, and then we're going to hit it with our final bit of parm.
0: Ugh.
2: Parm, pecorino, whatever.
3: Nobody's going to be mad about that.
0: And the lemon makes it
2: delicious.
0: Nice and bright.
2: The lemon makes it nice and bright. I also like to put a little bit of fresh lemon juice on top of that with the extra honey. Mm. I like a little bit more citrus and a little bit more sweetness, but that is a personal preference.
1: And I feel like the crispy Brussels sprouts gives you that crisp that you want in a dish like this. Yep.
2: And it's such a, both of these recipes are so kid-friendly. I mean, if you read the comments on New York Times Cooking, there are so many people saying, oh, my five-year-old loved this, my eight-year-old loved this. This is the final boss of getting your kid to like Brussels sprouts, I promise.
4: That would do it.
0: And I know it's a vegetarian recipe, but a little bacon on there.
2: Hey, listen, it's veg everything, but you can just veg some things if you want to. That's okay. You can do a little bowl.
0: You do you.
2: You do you. You can kind of do it taco night style where you have a little bowl on the side and then you can finish it on top.
0: Tanya, this is terrific. Thanks so much for being here.
2: Hey, thanks for having me, guys.
0: Wonderful. All right. Hey, you can find the recipes on our website, today.com/food, and the book, Veg Everything, is available now. We'll be right back.

0: We hope you come back tomorrow, third hour. 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
1: And with Chanel and Jenna,
2: Benny Blanco.
3: Awesome. Have a great day, everybody.
1: Bye.
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6: 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And you're like, whoa, it's a Studio 1A.
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0: It all starts right now.
2: Hey, everybody. Looky who's here.
3: She's here.
2: It is Tuesday, September the 15th. My co-host today is a prolific, thank you.
3: Of course.
2: Songwriter, music producer. He's honestly like kind of a renaissance guy.
3: I'm not anything. I'm just happy to be here.
2: You are a renaissance guy, and one of the things I've learned about you over this day is that you're scared of flying.
3: Yeah.
2: So you got here by plane?
3: No, I got here by boat.
2: Wait, what? I thought for the first time you took a plane. No?
3: I took a plane. I did take a plane, but I've been in Europe all summer.
2: Okay. How'd you get to Europe?
3: I took a boat.
2: You took the Queen Mary?
3: I took the Queen Mary.
2: I went on the Queen Mary.
3: Did you go all the way across?
2: No. I just went to the Hudson. This is you crossing?
3: Hey, where they get this stuff. That's me. See? Look at that. Look, and the crazy part is they go like this. You're on like your third day and they're like, everybody, go down to deck 7. And you go down and they say, look to the left. Put your cameras out. This is where the Titanic sank. And it's just empty water. I could go out on day 3 and 4 and just take a picture of empty water.
2: So you're not, that doesn't scare you, empty water, but flying on an airplane is terrifying.
3: Yeah, I watch the Titanic every time I cross on it.
2: What?
3: I don't know why.
2: How many times have you done the crossing? Oh.
3: Probably 10.
2: Oh, my gosh. Benny, you're wild.
3: I know. And I'm not wild. I'm so stupid.
2: Well, one thing that you did, which stupid isn't the word I'd use, bravado.
3: Okay.
2: I heard you were at a bar.
3: Okay.
2: And it was like 2 a.m. or something.
3: Okay.
2: And you said to your buddy, and I want to hear it in your own words, but something like, I want to run a half marathon tomorrow.
3: Yes.
2: What?
3: Okay. All right. I always like to just be out of my comfort zone and try something new, try something exciting. First of all, on my thing, I was like, I want to run a marathon tomorrow. But my friends were like, after like I said the thing, they were like, you can't run a marathon. They were like, run a half. And I was like, okay, I guess I'll run a half. First of all, and like people online are like, oh, you only ran a half marathon. I ran 14 miles without ever training. I've never run. I ran a marathon. I ran in like middle school when you used to have to run a mile. Yeah. I have no idea.
2: You ran the whole time?
3: I did. My friend hurt his foot on like mile 10, so we had to walk for like a mile. But honestly, the walking was the hardest part, because once you start like running, you don't stop. And it actually, I don't know, there's something about it. I was very scared.
2: Yeah.
3: I didn't think I'd be able to finish it. But once you're like around people, they're like cheering you on. People are like running by, like giving you shots and giving
2: you. Did you take one?
3: No, but I ate some Sour Patch Kids. Somebody came by and I was like, oh. And then when you finish the race, first of all, me, all I care about is the food. When you finish the race, they give you a bag of potato chips first.
2: Oh, really?
3: Yeah, I guess because the salt.
2: Yeah, you need the salt.
3: Yeah. I will say one thing. I didn't find it incredibly hard doing the marathon, but the next day I tried to stand up from my bed and it felt like I was squatting like 800 pounds. It was the most sore I've ever been.
2: Legs sort of like lead?
3: Yeah, like legs and like parts of my body, like here was like, it felt like I was like stabbed or something. It was like, so it was painful for like a week, but that was it.
2: Oh my God. Well, okay. I'm so happy you're here. Do you like live TV?
3: No, what? Do I like it?
2: Yeah.
3: No, I like being here with you, though. Like, you're so good at it. You make me, like, rise to the occasion. Like, I see you, and you're, like, chilling. You're, like, walking around. You've done, like, a million segments. you're indestructible. I don't know. I'm just trying to keep up with you.
2: Oh, my God. You're the... Benny Blanco is, like, one of the nicest people ever. And I've said this before, but Hoda and I loved you first.
3: You did.
2: I think she has a book called I Loved You First, and so I just stole the title.
3: Willie really thinks he
2: is
3: knows
2: your best
3: me.
2: Friend.
3: Yeah, he thinks he knows me better. I mean, I might have to have a talk. Is Willie still here? I'm going to talk to him
2: we
3: later.
2: We need to let Willie know that we're closer.
3: You were first.
2: And also, he probably didn't wish you a happy 1 year anniversary.
3: He didn't.
2: Happy 1 year anniversary.
3: Thank you. I like you better now.
2: Thank you. What does it feel like? How has this year been?
3: Honestly, it happened so quickly. I was literally just talking to Selena yesterday because we're about to celebrate our 1 year. And I was like, what even happened? It's like done already.
2: Yeah.
3: You know, we are so lucky and fortunate that we're just each other's yin and yang, and like everything is so easy, and she's like my best friend. Like sometimes, like I get home and I feel like we're like gossiping about the same thing. Like it's my best friend that I get to spend the rest of my life with, and I'm like, I'm like pinching myself every day. I'm like, are you sure you picked the right guy?
2: You're kind of a romantic.
3: I am.
2: How are y'all gonna celebrate?
3: I think first of all, I didn't even know this was a thing. Her grandma, her Nana, told me this when we were at the wedding. She was like, you gotta save the cake. And I was like, what do you mean save the cake? She was like, you have to save the cake. And I was like, why? She was like, you have to eat it.
2: So you have that little heart. Do you still have the little people on top? No.
3: We have the little people on top. The full cake isn't there because Marty ate part of the cake before we were supposed to do it. So then they had to like put it back together. Because, okay, I will tell you one thing. Both me and Selena are like extroverts on TV, but really.

0: in the world is like someone singing us happy birthday.
1: Yeah.
0: And same goes for like having a cake at the wedding. So she was like, I don't want a big cake. I don't want to do a big thing. And I was like, me neither. And so we had this little one in the corner, but I guess Marty thought it was just like a little prop cake, and he just ate it with his hand, and they had to put it back together. But yes, we have like 6 slices left, and I hope you only have to eat it for like the first year. I hope that's the only tradition. I don't want to be eating this thing on year 6.
1: No, it's only the first tradition. You have like a little bite. I think we did that too.
0: You did?
1: You have a little bite, and then you move on.
0: I didn't even like wrap it correctly. It probably is like a furry now. It probably has like freezer. Like I just like was like,
1: but you, so that's the way y'all are celebrating. You have a little something else up your
0: We wanted to like just be like chill. We've been traveling so much. We've been all over. I haven't been in my own bed in 4 months.
1: Yeah.
0: So it's like we're like chillers.
1: Yes.
0: We want to like chill. I don't know. Maybe we'll watch like our speeches or something. I don't know. Do stuff like that.
1: Be with each other. Well, last week she posted this picture. Sorry, we have to go here.
0: What pic?
1: Oh my with God. A newborn.
0: Oh yeah.
1: And do you know what she wrote on it? It got people going. One day, ... So?
0: Yeah. I want it too. I'm doing the same thing. I'm like, really? One day? When?
1: Yeah. Did you write in the caption, like you wrote in the thing, like, let's go?
0: No, she doesn't even answer my DMs. It's crazy. I'll send her like the cutest video and she won't answer it. And I'll just be like, babe, did you see the thing? But she doesn't like look at her. She just, like doesn't even look at that
1: because she's
0: window.
1: Present and she's happy.
0: I know.
1: And that's
0: I know.
1: So good.
0: I know.
1: It's the way to be. But you're, so that's something you're looking forward to.
0: Oh my God.
1: Fatherhood.
0: Yeah. I'm pressing it. I'm full court press over here.
1: I have 3. I'll show you pictures of babies, my babies. They'll either make you really into it or pause you a little. You know what I'm saying?
0: No, you said having kids was your biggest joy.
1: It's the greatest joy.
0: But yeah. You're probably like really the best mother. Oh. You're probably so fun.
1: I'm funny.
0: You're funny.
1: You're funny too. And humor helps. Okay, your book.
0: Yeah.
1: I can't say the title because this is morning television.
0: It's F
1: failure.
0: You know what
1: so
0: it means.
1: So important. I think it's like, I told you this before. I think it's going to make a lot of people really brave.
0: Yeah. I mean, I think we need bravery right now. I think people are so scared to put themselves out there because there's so many things that can go wrong. You know, you got Instagram, you're being judged on so many levels, on Twitter, on Facebook, on probably some 9 million TikTok, new things that I don't even know that kids do. And I think people are scared to take that first step because then you're going to be fully judged. Your peers, everyone is going to make an assumption. And if you fail, it's like some bad thing. For some reason, when we were kids.
1: Yes.
0: Everybody told us that failure is bad.
1: Yeah.
0: And I don't know why that happened. It's like how they said, like, potatoes are unhealthy for you, and now we're finding out they're, like, super healthy for you. Failure is good. You're gonna fail. You're failing every day. I fail all the time. I fail constantly. You fail constantly. You were telling me about your failures when you were a kid.
1: Oh, yeah. Minor in possession of alcohol failure, man.
0: That's
1: crazy. That's a big failure.
0: Cover of People magazine. Oops, she did it again.
1: Yeah, right?
0: Let's go.
1: F failure. Benny, thank you for hosting. It's still happening. I'm so happy. We've got a great show for you today. The Emmy-winning host of The Traitors, Alan Cumming, is here. Plus, we are talking to Emmy's Fashion with June, Jenna, and Zanna. But first, our girl Chanel, she's bringing us all the big stars and the must-see moments from the Emmys red carpet right after.

0: give us all the scoop on what happened at the Emmys. Chanel, what's going on?
1: Hi, Jenna. Hi, Benny. Benny, your chat was so great, by the way. I love you guys. Okay, let me talk about why I'm here. Yeah. It was the 78th Primetime Emmy Awards, and the blue carpet was red hot, hot with celebrities, and also hot as in temperature. We were all walking around with these fans, but the heat didn't stop the action as I caught up with TV's biggest stars before the show. We are officially on the blue carpet. It's hot, but it's about to get even hotter.
2: Everybody wants it.
3: The biggest stars of the small screen brought the heat to the Emmy carpet.
1: Woo! Can you exhale?
4: As soon as I don't have to fit into these suits.
1: What's next for you, my friend?
5: Finding a fan in a bathroom.
1: Can we talk about this fantastic outfit?
6: Mine's Kate, which I love. She's a New York designer.
1: So
6: she's so good, and it's like super cool.
1: I mean, it's so good. Even down to the jewels.
6: I know, right?
1: I mean, like, are you kidding me?
6: We haven't had a spin yet.
1: Hey! Yes!
7: This is my favorite part, is the dress part.
1: Ladies and gentlemen, the Emmy!
6: I don't know, I just kind of threw it on.
1: I love that you get to walk the red carpet with your dashing son.
8: I know, it's a wish come true.
9: This is my first time at the Emmys, I get to bring my mom. I used to sell medicine on the phone.
1: What?
9: I used to wear a headset.
1: What kind of medicine?
9: I used to say, I can get your medicines delivered to your home at no additional cost to your insurance. And if your medicines need to be temperature controlled, that's something that we're capable of doing as well.
1: And I would never hang up on you. No, I would not. But look at Chanel. Even now in pop culture, you say, oh, let's be Charlie's Angels. And it's like sisterhood and empowerment.
10: Yeah, it was an amazing thing that changed a lot of women's attitude. Yeah, I think we really showed women that women can be very powerful.
1: When it comes time to dress for the Emmys, is it harder or is it just another Tuesday, Wednesday, Thursday for you?
11: Well, this is what I look like every day. I pick up my dog's poop like this and I go to the supermarket. I feel a bit like Liberace. I've got to keep topping myself.
1: All right, we're doing a round robin with everybody. What's the last thing you had to eat today?
12: Oh, a turkey burger. I grilled a turkey burger.
1: I don't know why I'm laughing about that.
13: I'll take whatever I can get.
14: A beer and salmon.
15: Steak and eggs. We had breakfast together.
1: Oh, there you go.
15: That's the last thing I ate. Oh, you had another meal without me.
8: I sure did.
1: What'd you have, my friend?
8: French fries.
16: Had a bunch of Tic Tacs. Yeah.
1: That's all you've had all day?
16: Very nutritious lunch.
17: I didn't eat anything, really.
1: You haven't had anything to
17: eat? Not really. Could someone bring me a sandwich?
1: Who's the last person you talked to before you hit the blue carpet?
14: I thought you were going to say who's the last person you kissed.
1: Well, you can tell me that,
14: too. I don't know why. Well, it's the same person. It's my boyfriend, Joe.
1: Who's most likely to make the other laugh?
18: God, we're probably equal.
1: We're both pretty fun.
18: I'm a little darker. Okay.
1: Who's the best dancer?
18: I can give it to Elle. I can give that.
19: I did ballet growing up and things.
18: I was like two. I started out so young.
1: What are you ready to dig into when this is over?
19: I want to order Taco Bell when I get home.
1: Rock stars, they're just like us. Your favorite go-to party song?
8: To the window!
1: To the wall! To the wall! Get low.
8: Just a sweat drop down my...
20: Oh. Well, what kind of party are we talking about here?
13: I don't know. I don't think I have one.
21: I can boogie.
20: Yeah.
8: I can boogie.
20: Yeah.
8: I like it.
17: Wait for it.
8: Hey!
17: Thank you.
8: You're beautiful, ma.
1: I don't know if you could tell, but we had a lot of fun. By the way, Benny, your wife's dress was one of my favorites. That gold, I think it was Louis Vuitton. It was fantastic. It was a good time. Super hot.
22: It looked like you had
1: Literally.
22: First of all, Chanel, you looked beautiful. It looked like you had a
1: Thank
22: blast.
1: You.
22: You did an incredible job. Can you go to the airport right now and fly on home?
1: I am actually going to do a Saturday morning show called Wild Child. We are about to go tape 14 episodes.
22: No, thank you.
1: Wait, I know you guys have to go.
22: Yes.
1: But really quickly, Benny, have you met Gavin yet? Because Gavin is one of our senior producers. You guys could be cousins. Like, the way you talk.
22: You met him earlier.
1: Mind blowing.
0: Yeah, I love besties. That man.
22: They're besties.
1: Yo, you guys are like cousins. You need to do something
0: We're
1: together.
0: Best. You don't even
22: besties.
0: Know it.
22: They're
0: We're besties. Best friends.
22: They're related. Chanel, we love you. Thank you.
1: Love you guys.
0: Bye. Okay.
22: Thank you. We're going to talk Emmy's fashion a little later in the show. Up next, he won the Emmy yet again as host of a hit reality competition, The Traitors, the one and only Alan Cummings.

0: We are back now with Alan Cumming, who is fresh off a big Emmy win last night for his reality competition show. You all have probably heard of it. It's called The Traitors. And over the past four seasons, Alan has seen countless celebrities enter the Traitors' castle.
1: Here he is on the latest season called The Traitors' New Blood. Take a look.
2: It's wonderful to have new blood in my castle.
3: Oh, my God.
4: Let's go!
3: I love you, Alan.
5: This is unbelievable.
2: Yes, a new dawn is rising. But make no mistake, you are not in Kansas anymore.
0: Oh, my gosh. Alan, we are so happy you're here.
6: I'm happy I'm here too. I took the red eye, yes.
0: From the Emmys, because you took home an Emmy last night.
6: I didn't take it home. I had to leave it there because you're not allowed to take it on the plane.
0: Look how wonderful
6: you
0: Emmys.
6: Look. Yeah, but look at me now.
0: No, you do. You look amazing. You won two this year.
6: Yes.
0: It's incredible. This show has been like this wild ride.
6: Yeah, it's a sort of a juggernaut. But it's just been sort of lovely. It sort of makes me think how, you know, something I didn't really plan on, I just sort of took a chance on it and just went with my gut. And actually, that's what is, it makes you realize that's what you should do in life, is just sort of give it a go.
0: Yes.
1: Wait, so you're inviting civilians on and not celebrities anymore, right?
6: Now we have, so yes, the first four seasons we've done it like that. Now this one comes out on Thursday on NBC. It's called The Traitor's New Blood. And I go around and go, you ordinary American. So I love it. Ordinary. So it's like real people.
0: How does that change the dynamic?
6: You know, it's fantastic because in a way, there's more at stake in many ways. They're also, everybody's quite media friendly, of course, but you don't know these people. They don't have a history, like they're not famous. And also they don't know each other. So it kind of like is more intense about them getting to know each other. And also they're more excitable. Because they're not used to doing things like this.
0: Yeah, I can't.
1: Yeah, everything's exciting because they're on TV. It's amazing. Yeah.
6: And they're like, there's a sort of a scary bit where we like have torches and go through the woods and the sort of a burial and things. They were freaking out. I mean, like, it's much more immersive for them.
0: This is one of your mom's favorite shows, right?
1: I know. I had never seen the show, and I was with my mom and my friend Jake, and she was like, we'd been out of town. She's like, we got to get back. We got to see Traitors. And I was like, what's Traitors? And then, like, we're sitting, and then I'm like, now I'm like four episodes in when she, like, because she had missed a bunch of them, and I'm like, what's going to happen next?
6: Yes, it's compulsive. It is like, when people say they're going to watch one, I think,
0: good luck.
6: Cancel your plans.
1: It's like addictive. There's some sort of, you guys are putting something in the show, right? Like,
6: well, I think it is really addictive because it's so compelling because it's about, it's like a psychological experiment. You know, you actually want to know what happens to these people who are being tortured, basically.
0: One of the things that people look for, and I look for, is your fashion.
6: Yes.
0: I know Sam Spector, who's our mutual
6: Sam
0: friend,
6: Spector's
0: helps.
6: Sam here today.
0: I mean, your outfits are fab.
6: Yes, what's so funny is like that last frame, that last picture, is got there. Me
0: Which
6: in the middle,
0: one?
6: The middle. I'm dressed as a coffin.
0: I actually
6: said, yes, I am dressed as a coffin, everybody. And so we decided for this ordinary people one that we'd kind of tone it down a little, sort of reboot, you know, before we go back to the kind of, because this was getting quite out of control. And I did, I'm directing this play about Liberace in Scotland right now. And I went to the Liberace Foundation in Las Vegas, and they said to me, well, you know, Liberace, all his outfits, he felt that every outfit he had to top himself. And I was like, oh my God, that's me and the traitor. And so we decided to calm it down and wait till you see what calm down
0: is. Yeah, exactly. You didn't calm anything down.
6: It didn't calm down.
1: First, I need to know one question. Your house, the closet must be the biggest closet in the world. How do you store everything?
6: Well, they don't all come to my closet. I mean, they used to. I mean, it turns out I have a very vast collection of tartan suits. That was what was the first season was like. We used a lot of my suits. But since then, it's sort of expanded and it's sort of artistic goals. So now I kind of keep a lot of the shoes.
1: Oh, yeah,
6: and,
1: of course.
6: Occasionally a coat. But like a lot of the things, I would never be able to wear them anyway. Or also, they always get taken away for exhibitions and things like that. So I let them go.
1: I had one other question. Did I get this right? Did you thank your dog, Lala, in your speech?
6: Yes, I did.
0: By the way, she's getting kind of a big head. She gets recognized.
6: There she is in the show.
0: Oh, my God.
6: She's my co-host. She's technically
0: a
6: three-time Emmy winner. She doesn't. We're working on that. But she sort of gets, like, people ask about her. Like, that, I did some interviews the other day, and, like, are any previews of what Lala might be wearing this season? And she gets papped sometimes.
1: No,
0: she does not.
6: Like when my husband or my assistant is walking her, people go, is that Lala?
0: And No.
6: Yeah, and she gets recognized on the street.
0: We need to get her some commercial work.
1: She's right? The most famous dog in the world.
6: Do you know what? It's so funny. So my friends were there, because I've got this other show coming out on Stars called Tiptoe, a really heavy, incredible drama that Russell T. Davis wrote. And Lala was on set with me. So some of the kids who were in it came to see me in a play I was doing in Scotland. And they said, do you think Lala is the most famous living dog in the world? And I was like, maybe she is. Can you think of any other more famous dogs?
0: I can't.
6: Isn't that funny? Lala could be the most famous dog in the world.
0: I
6: who's
0: think
6: alive.
0: We have to work on it a little. Let's
6: do some research.
0: Because Lassie versus Lala.
6: But Lassie's dead.
0: Yeah, Lassie's dead. You guys, Alan
6: There's
0: is
6: a new Lassie in town.
0: And her name is Lala.
6: That's right.
0: Okay, Alan's sticking around. Yeah, we are going to play a game inspired by the

0: We are back with Emmy-winning host Alan Cumming, and to celebrate the Traitor's new blood, we've decided to play a treacherous game of our own. Here's how it works. One at a time, we'll each say a fact about ourselves, and the fellow competitors can ask up to 2 follow-up questions.
1: Okay. Then they must decide if we're telling the truth or if we're a traitor.
0: Or if we're a
2: traitor.
0: Okay, I guess I'll go first.
2: Traitor.
0: You ready?
2: Yes, traitor.
0: Okay, both of you. I once pranked a friend and had the Secret Service interrogate them for over an hour.
1: What do you think? You think it's true?
3: I think you would have done that.
1: You think she did?
0: Do you want to ask me a follow-up?
2: Were they the Secret Service that you were in your house?
0: Yes. They were right. The Secret Service that were... They were outside my home.
1: Wait, I want to ask one. I'm asking a quick follow-up question. I'm breaking the rules.
0: Fine.
1: What's the person's name?
0: My friend is named Mia Baxter. She's now Smale. She's married. But my friend's name is Mia.
1: You took a little while to answer that.
2: I think she's telling the truth. I think she's a faithful.
1: Okay.
0: What do you think?
1: Well, he's such a good faithful.
0: Okay, now do I get to say? Okay. I am a traitor.
1: Oh. I knew it. She took too long.
0: I know I did. I'm not a good liar.
2: You never did that at all?
0: No, I never did that.
1: Trust me.
0: But I wish I had.
2: Oh, yeah. That
0: right?
2: would be good.
0: We should have.
1: Oh, such a good
0: okay, idea. Alan, you're up next.
2: In a similar vein, I was once escorted off a plane by the FBI.
0: Okay, I have a follow-up. Why? Why did the FBI take you off?
2: Because I was late for the Kennedy Center honors, and they came, and I missed the plane, and so I was at the front of the plane, and as soon as the doors opened, they screamed my name, and they grabbed me, and took me down an up escalator.
1: Terrible liar. He's not telling the truth.
2: Any other follow-up questions?
0: Why were you at the Kennedy Center?
2: Because I was performing for the President of the United States, your dad.
0: Who? What was
2: President
0: that?
2: Clinton.
0: And what was? Who were you supporting? You know how you kind
2: Kander
0: of...
2: Kander and Ebb, who wrote Cabaret, and I was in Cabaret at the time.
0: I think he's telling
1: well,
0: the truth.
1: He just did it. He answered those very quickly.
0: I think he's telling the truth.
1: He might be a psychopath, though. Like, I'm not sure. Okay, is he telling the truth?
0: Faithful.
1: Okay, you say it then.
0: I think you're... Yeah, you haven't gone with your gut before, but I think you're telling the truth.
2: I am a faithful.
0: Yes!
1: That's true? That's crazy.
0: Because he wouldn't have been able to say why he was performing.
1: I know, he answered so quickly.
0: Right. Okay, good job.
2: Thanks.
0: You're good job.
2: Got it.
0: All right, Benny, let's go.
1: Now, you know I like to travel a lot, and you know I don't like to fly.
0: That's right.
1: Okay? So one time I fell off a boat when I was crossing the Queen Mary, and the Coast Guard literally had to save me. They had to rescue me on one of the little lifeboats, stop the boat, get the little lifeboat, get me back on the boat.
0: You fell off the Queen Mary?
1: I fell off the Queen Mary. Not very high. I just got off the Queen
0: Mary. He does love the Queen Mary.
2: I love the Queen Mary.
1: I've been on like 10 times.
0: The fact that we all 3 have been on the Queen Mary is
2: falling
0: unusual.
2: Off the Queen Mary.
1: I've been on 10
0: That's
1: times.
0: A high
1: No. Lower deck. Not very high.
2: One of the cheap seats.
1: No, not one of the cheap. I wasn't on like the 7th floor, like that main deck area that you go around.
0: Okay.
1: I was on a lower one.
0: Alan, you get to choose. Is he a faithful or is he a traitor?
2: I think you're a traitor because it wouldn't be the Coast Guard would come and get you.
0: Oh.
2: That's a flaw in the ointment.
1: Who would come and get me?
2: Like, you would put a little... But it wouldn't be the Coast Guard. It would be little lifeboats. And old lady would be screaming off the...
1: You think an old lady is saving me?
2: No, old ladies tend to be down there playing chess.
1: There were ladies screaming. I didn't say that there weren't ladies screaming with the Coast Guard.
2: Details emerging. I say you're a traitor.
0: Okay, go ahead, Benny. Tell us.
1: I'm a traitor.
2: Yeah.
0: All right, you guys, The Traitor's New Blood premieres this Thursday on NBC and streams the next day on Peacock. Up next June, Jenna and Zanna break down the top trends in fabulous fashion from Hollywood Big Night.

0: Okay, after the award show, we love to talk fashion.
1: And our style stars are sharing some of the best looks of them.
0: That is right. Costume designer and entrepreneur June Ambrose, fashion icon and businesswoman Jenna Lyons, and fresh off a red eye, today's style correspondent Zana Roberts Rossi. Benny, I told you we have like the best in the business. You can tell just by being in their presence, right?
1: Yeah, I know. I'm underdressed.
2: Denim is a classic.
1: Okay.
0: All right, Zana, your best dressed is somebody that Benny knows pretty well.
3: Yeah, I feel no pressure to say this, by the way, by present company, but Selena,
0: Oh my goodness,
3: can we talk about this Louis Vuitton dress? She shimmy past me last night. Oh my goodness, she took my breath away. I have a little question for you. We want to know how much you know about this dress, though. Okay, so.
0: Go ahead, what do you know? We have to let him answer.
3: I'm going to ask you a question.
1: Okay, ask it.
3: How many beads do you think were in this dress?
2: Ooh.
1: How many beads?
2: That's so not fair.
1: 50,000.
3: 67,000.
0: That's
3: not
0: pretty
3: bad. How long do you think this dress took to make?
1: Too long. A long time.
3: How hot did your wife look?
1: She looked hot. She showed it to me. She always shows me like as they're coming together, and she just looks good in everything. So I never know. I'm always like, oh, this is, and then she just wins best dress and everything. So basically I'm just like, oh yeah, this looks great.
0: Yeah, she can wear anything. Yeah.
3: And it took 1,700 hours to make.
4: She looked like a Jean Paul Gaultier bottle. It's art.
1: I know.
0: Oh, that's totally. Beautiful. Okay, yeah. You say Zendaya also looked incredible. June and Jenna.
1: Oh, wow.
4: I mean, Prada.
5: It was one of the most beautiful looks I've seen on her. Plus, I have to say, the hair and makeup, this little
4: that's
5: pixie
4: what
5: cut.
4: I thought.
5: I think what's nice is the juxtaposition of this incredibly glamorous gown. Of course, there's Law.
0: Law can do that well.
5: And then this little pixie cut, it felt sort of old glamour. I just thought the little tulle edging was so beautiful.
4: She was just dripping in ice, and I just love the sheerness and what the jewels was sitting on. It really made the dress feel ethereal and light, not heavy and bulky. Mm-hmm. It was perfect. And then with the chopped pixie, I agree. I'm ready to cut my hair.
0: Oh. Wow.
4: I'm on Thursday
0: and have Chris McMillan do it if you want live on TV.
4: Say no. Let's do it.
0: Okay.
4: What did I get myself into?
0: Oh, you're in. Best glam, Zana.
3: I absolutely was obsessed with Chase Infinity's glam. So I loved her dress. She had this gorgeous Louis Vuitton copper tones.
5: Beautiful.
3: But the makeup was there to match it. Well, funny you should say that because very proudly it was a full face of Milk makeup.
0: What?
3: Yes, by Amber Dridden, her makeup artist. But absolutely loved this look. And she was just like coppery, shimmery, molten goddess.
4: They say Milk does the body good.
3: Well, there you go, my friend.
0: Jenna. Y'all confuse me. Jenna, your favorite best guy, Coleman Domingo.
5: I mean, he can do no wrong.
0: He's Benny's friend.
4: Is he like a friend friend?
1: The friend friend?
5: Like the best guy.
1: Let me tell you something. Anytime I'm at an award show and he comes up and says something like, I had these shoes on one time, and he was like, oh, those are fierce. I felt the rest of the night, I was like, oh, like basically God told me I looked good today. So like, I mean, look at him. He looks amazing. I mean,
5: every
4: color
5: time.
4: Blocking and the Boucheron jewelry. I mean, he looks like a king.
3: The Boucheron is
5: a king.
3: The second's Boucheron jewelry.
0: Oh, really?
3: Yes, yeah.
1: No.
0: So he borrowed it for the...
4: He never misses. Royalty. Valentino.
3: From the vault.
4: But talk about a stunt.
5: I agree. If he told me I looked good in something, I would take that.
0: If he told me I looked good in anything, that'd be it.
1: He's the hottest, most stylish man alive.
5: He really truly is.
0: And so talented. Okay, best dressed duo, Zana.
3: Kerry Russell and Matthew Rhys, without doubt. I mean, this dress, she wore Kate. This was Kate's first custom dress on a carpet.
5: Oh, she's never done custom for me.
3: No, but it was high neck leather with this crazy plunging back, super sexy. And then Matthew was in Tom Brown. Frank Fleming, their stylist, told me they just wanted to do edgy, New York, cool.
4: I love the three-piece, too. The three-piece really
5: the tailoring.
4: Makes it, like,
0: by the way, he won.
4: She was a wild card.
0: The three-piece made him win twice. You know what I'm saying?
5: He went twice. Yeah, no, he's got the trifecta now.
4: Yeah, three times.
5: He's won comedy, drama, and...
0: Isn't that incredible?
5: I know.
0: Jenna, let's talk about best accessories.
5: Okay, we cannot not talk about the night because everyone wanted to take home an award, and yeah. someone came dressed as one. I'm sorry. I'm
0: she
5: obsessed.
0: Is hilarious.
5: I think she is the best thing since sliced bread. Look at her. It doesn't get any better
0: but
5: than
0: you
5: that.
0: You know what I love about it is that these nights can kind of be like take themselves seriously, yeah. and she just goes for yeah. it every single time.
5: She does, and I think like I love how much personality and joie de vivre. Like no one can do what she can do.
4: It's the best way to kick off the award season. And semi. Yeah.
5: Everyone
4: right? Because it's like we're not fully.
1: I love how they asked her, and she was like, "Oh, I just threw this thing up."
0: Yeah, exactly.
3: How did they paint that body, and what do her sheets look like this morning?
0: I don't know, but I wanted whatever setting spray she put on.
3: Yes,
0: you guys, thank you so much. We love it when you are here. Coming up next, Latin singing sensation Donna performs one of her newest hits right after this.

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1: We are back now with international pop star, actress, and Latin Grammy nominee Dana. She's making her Today Show debut performing a song from her new EP, Take It Away.

0: insane. How are you doing?
1: Good.
2: Do you know Benny Blanco? He works in music too.
3: No.
0: You're amazing.
2: Hi. Donna, that was beautiful.
0: I know. You have a new EP.
3: I have a new EP out. It's called Wet Dreams. It's part of a big album called Visions. It's my most personal project yet. I'm so excited. I divided it in three parts.
1: Yes.
3: Because it tells the story about subconscious and dreams. And it is a big vision for me. So I'm so proud.
2: Oh, we're so proud. And you're going on tour so people can come and hang with you.
3: Yes, in November. So I'm going to be here in New York. And many cities, Los Angeles, you should come. You're
2: yes.
3: so invited.
0: We're coming.
2: Yes.
0: We're coming.
2: Yes.
0: We're coming.
2: I'm flying to Los Angeles to go with Benny.
3: Okay, let's go. Thank you so much for having me, New York. Y feliz 15 de septiembre. Viva México.
2: Yes. Donna, go get her new EP and go see her Bedroom Sessions tour. You can get tickets now. Congratulations.
0: That was amazing.

0: will you come back and host again?
1: I want to live here.
0: Okay, you can come in. You guys, come hang with Bing. He has a book event at Butterfield on Madison at noon, right?
1: It's noon right now. I'm literally going to leave here and go right there.
0: Okay, everybody come tomorrow. You guys, Ethan Hawke will be here. We love you, Bing.
2: The word that comes to mind is alive.
3: This is Today.
4: When you walk in here and you see 40 people at 4 a.m. at about a 10, you can't help but feed off that. And you're like, whoa, it's a Studio 1A.
2: People who literally are up all night to bring this show to you. There's not a morning I walk in here that I don't pinch myself and think I get to be here. People that watch the Today Show aren't just watching a show. They're people that are in the family. They're in our family.
4: They're allowing us into their homes every morning.
2: When we go out there and we get to meet people and they say, I love you, you feel like family. I always say, we feel like your family too. That's how we feel.
4: And they're so excited to be there. We get excited. We feed off that energy.
2: They're the reason we get up in the morning. It's the excitement of being part of something that's bigger than you.
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2: It's 8 o'clock on Today. Coming up, the stars are out. A record-setting night at the Emmys filled with big wins.
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7: Seriously?
2: 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Then, heating up, a mid-September heat wave blanketing much of the country this morning.
7: It's just hot all day. Like, it's ridiculous.
2: Temperatures climbing into the triple digits in some areas. Al's got your full forecast. Then, fashion icon. 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All that plus Benny Blanco live in Studio 1A. So let's be crazy. Oasis back on tour. You're gonna be the one to save me. And Taylor's Mission Possible? Today, Tuesday, September 15th, 2026.
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2: Yeah, the carpet may have been peacock blue this year, and we actually just still don't know why. But anyway, the fashions, they were red hot, and Chanel was right there checking out the dazzling looks. Hi, Chanel.
0: Good morning to you. The fashions were hot, but so was the weather. These mini fans were the evening's must-have accessory. We seriously had like four of them yesterday. Sweating aside, the A-list looks from bold colors to artistic touches definitely did not disappoint.

0: We are officially on the blue carpet. It's hot, but it's about to get even hotter.
1: From rule-breaking silhouettes to pretty pastels and plenty of golden girls.
2: Everybody wants this.
0: Wow.
1: The biggest stars of the small screen brought the heat to the Emmy carpet.
3: Can you tell us it was going to be this hot out?
2: Can you exhale?
4: As soon as I don't have to fit into these suits.
2: What's next for you, my friend?
5: Finding a fan in a bathroom.
1: Hack star Meg Stalter even bringing the coveted statue to life, literally.
2: Where did this idea come from? I mean, I don't know. I just kind of threw it on.
1: Another major trend embellished everything from feathers.
2: We haven't had a spin yet.
0: Hey, yes.
1: To sequins. And of course, fashion it girl Zendaya, dripping in diamonds and pearls, courtesy of Prada. Several stars giving classic black a modern twist.
2: Can we talk about this fantastic outfit?
6: Mine's Kate, which I love. She's like super cool.
7: I mean, it's so good. Even down to the jewels.
6: I know, right?
7: Like, are you kidding me? Right?
1: While red hot looks matched the temperature outside, including Mariska Hargitay, who twinned with her daughter Amaya. Just the first of 12 looks the Emmy host rocked throughout the night.
8: I feel like I shouldn't look at you and call you a hot rabbi because that would seem disrespectful.
9: No, it's respectful.
1: The men also stepping up the style.
2: Comes time to dress for the Emmys. Is it harder or is it just another Tuesday, Wednesday, Thursday for you?
10: I feel a bit like Liberace. I've got to keep topping myself.
11: So this is Louis Vuitton. I've got to give it back in the morning, but I'm feeling fancy right now.
1: And on one of fashion's biggest nights, the stars of Charlie's Angels paying tribute to a legend of the industry, fashion and costume designer Bob Mackey.
12: It's an end of an era, Hollywood glamour at its best. And he knew how to design for women and their bodies.
1: The Sultan of Sequins, best known for dressing superstars like Cher, Carol Burnett, and Diana Ross, passed away Monday at age 87.
13: He was the kindest, most gentle person.
1: The stars primed to celebrate the best of television.
14: A lot of great, really, performances, great shows.
15: I love TV. I love watching it. I love being on it.
16: It's an amazing time for television right now.
1: And ready to kick off their heels.
2: So happy to. Oh, don't even. Wait a minute. You know what?
15: Hold on.
6: Okay.
1: And order up some takeout after the ceremony.
7: I want to order Taco Bell when I get
2: home. Yeah.
13: I love In-N-Out Burger. My favorite.
17: My fiance and I have a routine, which is we do the Emmys and we're fancy for a minute. And we get out of here as quick as possible and we put on sweatpants and order a pizza.
2: Did you call me Money Green? I'll take it.
0: What a night. We had so much fun. Everyone looked amazing. Do you want to see some of my personal favorites? Okay, so I loved Selena Gomez in that gold mirror ball gown, custom Louis Vuitton, and Chase Infinity. I also thought she was fantastic in a sculptural mermaid dress. I didn't realize this, but also Louis Vuitton. Wow. And the men, let me tell you something, they did not disappoint. I thought Coleman Domingo, he looked great as usual. And then, of course, the hot rabbi himself, he said I could say that, Adam Brody.
2: Wow.
0: It was magical, if that's fair to say. It really was.
18: I loved Selena too. She was my favorite. And Mariska's many fashion moments, but I loved that red on the red carpet with her little daughter Amaya twinning.
19: And Chanel's red carpet outfit.
18: Chanel looked beautiful.
20: Yeah.
0: Oh, thank you. It was really fun. It was really hot. I don't know if you guys could tell.
19: Yeah.
0: But everybody was in such a good mood. You know, there's so much content out there these days. And so to be able to come together and celebrate the art of storytelling, I thought it was fantastic.
18: And how about Jean Smart? What a legend.
20: Wow.
18: 5 consecutive Emmy wins for Hacks. And I love Hacks.
20: That's a dynasty.
18: Well done.
0: Love it.
20: She's amazing.
0: It was a good night, guys.
19: The Widow's Bay getting its
7: due.
19: Oh,
7: I'm so happy.
19: My gosh.
7: Because they kind of took a shot on that.
18: Yeah. These guys have been telling us we got to watch.
19: Yep.
20: So now it's official.
18: Yeah,
20: we're
19: absolutely.
20: Okay. We're in.
18: Okay, Chanel, thank you. I know you're going to stick with us. Much more from the Emmys ahead in our fourth hour.
19: And the third hour as well.
18: Oh, great.
19: Yes, there's
18: no sleep.

0: Sorry, we're just vibing for a minute, Benny and I. We're back with Benny Blanco and the Selena Gomez collab. I Can't Get Enough, one of the star couples first before they started dating. Nearly 8 years later, they're just weeks away from their first wedding anniversary. And Benny, a 12-time Grammy-nominated producer, also celebrating today's release of a new book. It's called F Failure, filled with what he's learned about music and relationships, using it to help the rest of us achieve our dreams. Benny, great to see you. Happy Pub Day.
1: How you doing, man?
0: I'm doing great. It's good to see you again. I couldn't help but notice you hear that song and you can't help it.
1: I just got it.
0: You can't help it, right? Yeah, it's still
1: there.
0: I might just do it for the rest of the interview.
1: You okay with that?
0: Yeah. Vibe the whole way. Let's talk about this book, because I had a chance to sit down with you a couple of weeks ago and just had a great conversation, because it's the lessons are meaningful and powerful, but it's also funny and very readable. What made you want to sit down and write a book about failure?
1: You know, growing up, there weren't many books like this, because if there was a book like this, it was written by someone who was like so old and out of touch that you couldn't even do the things it said. It would be like right now, if I picked one of those books up from the 80s, it'd be like, go and fax the nearest record label. Like, and I wanted to make something that felt current and had stories that you could actually relate to, because they are in pop culture, but they're still getting the point across. And, you know, a lot of people are scared to fail. You know, today we're in a time where everything you do is on display. You know, you post something, it's like live for everyone. A lot of people are embarrassed to make that first step.
0: Well, that's the thing, too, isn't it? Where everything is so glossy, especially with celebrities. We see you guys on Instagram. The life is perfect. You have all these hits and Grammy nominations, and you're married to Selena Gomez. But one of the points you make in the book is, like, I've gotten there and continue to fail.
1: Of course. I'm failing every day. Like, I'm definitely going to fail on this. I'm going to say something wrong. I'm going to look back at it. But there's... it doesn't matter. Nobody's keeping track of your failures. There's not like a person like sitting there being like, and if they are, like, get them out of your life immediately. Like, nobody's sitting there being like, hey, remember when Michael Jordan missed all those shots? No, they're picturing him with his tongue out dunking from the free throw line.
0: So let's be specific. Some of the failures you've experienced that you think are worth sharing with people so they understand.
1: I mean, I'm failing constantly, and failing doesn't have to be this huge thing. Sometimes it could be like, oh, I forgot to call my mom and wish her a happy Mother's Day. But sometimes it's like, man, I wrote this song and I can't get it across the finish line. Like, nobody wants to put this out. And sometimes I've had songs where I wrote them and they did not come out until 8 years later and then become number one songs.
0: So you talk about the fear of failure and, as you say, taking that leap. What should people know? There's a challenge in front of them or something they're worried about if they don't do well, what it's going to mean to them. Why should they make that leap?
1: I feel like it's like this. OK, when I was a kid, I wanted to be the biggest rapper in the world. OK, obviously, I didn't become the biggest rapper in the world, but I landed somewhere pretty cool. So I feel like you need to figure out what you want to do. If you're watching right now, just write down like three or four things on a piece of paper, pick them out, and then just do one thing to inch it forward a little bit, because you might not end up exactly where you want. Like, if you're 5'6", you're not going to be on the Knicks, but maybe you are, but most likely you're not. But maybe if you keep working towards that, you might be a part of the organization. Maybe you'll be a sports broadcaster. Right. And I think it's just like pushing yourself and getting that momentum just going, because once the train's going, you can't be left back. You got to get on the train.
0: Right. We talked in our conversation the other day about persistence too, about just staying with it, because if you're that person over time, people are going to fall away around you and you'll be the one there.
1: Of course. I mean, the coolest thing happened to me the other day. I mean, I'm still talking about it everywhere I go. LeBron James posted one of my quotes. Okay.
0: Yes.
1: So he posted this quote, and the quote was essentially, you know, I can't remember any of my, oh my God, it's already on the
0: there
1: thing.
0: It is.
1: Great. You guys are amazing. But basically the quote was along the lines of like, if you quit, it's the only way you're going to fail. Like, and if you do quit, you're going to give somebody else a chance to come up and fill that spot. So it's just like, you have to just keep on what you're doing, even when it feels like there's no end in sight, there will be. Because if you keep pushing at it, you're going to get somewhere. I don't know if it's exactly where you want to be, but it will be somewhere better than where you are right now.
0: And maybe where you should be.
1: Of course.
0: That place. There are so many great tips in this book. There's one I'll paraphrase, which is don't be a jerk. You use a different term there.
1: I do.
0: And you talk about that in business, but in life, including with how you won over Selena.
1: Of course. Of course. There they are right there.
0: Number five.
1: I mean, look. Oh, yeah. For men, any man listening to this right now, just be quiet. Listen to your partner. You don't have to fix every situation instantly. Most men think that, if someone says, oh, I don't like, well, why don't you do it like this? And it's sometimes it's not about that. Sometimes it's about just, letting someone get through what they have to get out and vent a little bit and you being there to listen. And then maybe you guys can work it out together. You know what I mean?
0: Relationship advice, too. Amazing.
1: I know. I can't believe
0: you
1: it.
0: You do it all,
1: from
0: man.
1: This dumb guy.
0: I want to talk about your new Spanish language album, Hermoso.
1: Okay.
0: What prompted that very specific kind of album for you?
1: I was just, growing up, I was just listening to so much music and, getting into cars with my friends and their parents. It was just what was on. And I got the reggaeton beat was so infectious. I mean, I put it in so many of my songs. It's in my own first single, East Side. And it's just it's always been, a type of music that just moves me because there's, such emotion, but still you're dancing. You're am I sad? Am I happy? What's going on? I feel euphoric at the same time. And I was very fortunate enough to have, over the last 5 or 6 years, be able to make some really cool, important Latin records. Mm-hmm. And it just kind of fell into place. I got to work with my friends and my wife and, Becky G, I've known since she was 13 years old. And it's just It was such a great experience and to, try something new. And for me, it's always keeping things fresh and exciting, because when you get complacent is when you get bored and you stop pushing yourself to a new area.
0: Always doing great stuff. And by the way, you noticed backstage that Selena got the best dress last night from everybody. Our table.
1: From my table as well. She got best.
0: See?
1: She got best dressed.
0: There you go.
1: She gets
0: always
1: best dressed every night.
0: I was going to say.
1: No, it's so funny. They were like, do you ever see the looks as they're going? And I'm like, yeah, of course I do. But I just think she looks good in everything. Right. So it's like, I'm like, you pick that one.
0: Smart man. Benny, thanks so much. The book is great. It is out today. It's called F Failure. And stick around, because Benny will be back to co-host The Fourth Hour with Jenna. Benny, thanks, man. Great to see you.
1: You can do anything you want, guys. Just do it. I don't even know what camera to look at. Start today.
0: Look at all of them. Thanks, Benny. Savannah?
2: We are in love with you, Benny. You are the best. Can we do this segment? Yes, we can.
1: Yes.
2: Yes, we
1: can.
2: Do
1: I go this way?
2: We're gonna do it. Yeah. Hi. Just ahead, Chassis Post helping us to step into fall with some of the season's hottest styles, starting at just $36. But first, this is Today on NBC. We love you, Benny.

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1: Good morning. And this is so exciting because we are getting an exclusive 25% off on select styles with code today.
0: Okay.
1: Including one of the biggest trends for both men and women.
0: All right.
1: Loafers.
0: Okay. And this is all DSW.
1: Yes.
0: Okay.
1: Don't you love a loafer? I mean, preppy, cool, collegiate. Chic. And here we have a great faux suede pair. And this is from Crown Vintage. And I just love how they give a little polish to anything you pair it with. You can wear these
0: soft
1: all year long. And I mean, they look so cute with everything from, you know, your whole closet, from jeans to, you know, a dress, a skirt.
0: Yeah.
1: And with our exclusive code, we're getting these for under $40.
0: I like the little sock with the loafer,
1: too. Isn't that cute?
0: Cute
1: with a little skirt. And also for men, these are from Steve Madden. And I've got to say, these have that same classic loafer DNA, but they're a little more modern, rounded toe. And feel this cushion.
0: Oh, yeah,
1: oh,
0: nice.
1: My
0: very
1: gosh,
0: oh, yeah.
1: Right? Also 25% off. They dress up a jean and also, I mean, dress down a bit of suit. So loving these as well.
0: Okay.
1: Now, Savannah, we saw a little suede over here, but suede is having a real moment
0: in
1: accessories, shoes, and especially sneakers. I mean, how incredible are these Adidas suede sneakers? Total classics. And you know, that soccer style is major. So if you've been waiting to get in on it, now's the time. Under $50.
0: Wow.
1: And so many fun fall colors.
0: I love these.
1: I mean,
0: taupe
1: the classic
0: ones.
1: Yeah, classic triple stripe. They're Adidas. So under $50. So scan the QR code for all the colors. Speaking of suede, I mean, just feel this supple, real suede. That is so cute,
0: so
1: right?
0: Cute.
1: The little mini
0: little
1: hobo tote.
0: Yes.
1: And that slouchy silhouette we're seeing everywhere.
0: Got a little magnet.
1: Yeah,
0: closure.
1: This is from Lucky Brand. And you can fit a lot in here.
0: Yeah.
1: You'll see our little staffers modeled this for us. And it's a really easy way
0: got
1: to elevate.
0: Got pockets for organization.
1: So many pockets. So I love this little bag. And then moving on to leaning into 70s style. Mm-hmm. I mean, I got the memo today.
0: Yes.
1: We have two iconic brands that we're featuring today. One, Dr. Scholl's.
0: Oh, yeah.
1: Okay. They know a thing or two about comfort. And I got to tell you, I've been wearing these clogs all week. I'm wearing them today.
0: Can you walk around in them?
1: Oh, I sure can. I will tell you why. This is called the Classic Joy Clog. And it's a joy for your feet because they have a feel-good cushion here.
0: Okay.
1: That feels like you're walking on air. Plus, I think these are so stylish with the micro suede, and I love the great little detail.

0: Give you the lift without being so uncomfortable.
1: Exactly.
0: Too.
1: And last but not least, we're leaning into the Western side of the 70s with Fry and Co.
0: Oh.
1: And I've got to say, this is such an iconic boot. It's the same silhouette as the Fry boot. And Fry and Co. has over 5,000% searches this year over last year. They are really trending.
0: Wow.
1: Yep. So this is the boot of the season. And I mean, how great are these? I had so much fun styling these. I styled them four different ways, as you might see in our photos here.
0: Hint, hint.
1: And like, you can wear them with everything, right? From a dress to jeans and more. And what I love about them too is they have standard sizes, also wide calf sizes. And I mean, who didn't love this chunky heel?
0: I feel like you could be in the Taylor Sheridan universe wearing these boots, don't you? Yes.
1: Yes. Definitely.
0: It's Yellowstone chic.
1: Yellowstone chic. And you can check these out. At least one of the colors is under $100.
0: Okay.
1: So this is the boot for this season.
0: Thank you, Chassie. If you want to shop these styles from DSW, scan our QR code or go to today.com/shop. This is just the beginning. So you know, Today does make a commission from purchases made through our links and our QR codes. And the code will give you what? 25% off select styles?
1: Yes, 25% off.
0: How about that? Willie.
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3: Sorry, we're talking food. We got the cheese gal, Courtney LaCourte. The cheese gal herself with tasty dishes for your next get-together. Of course, bringing the Nashville hot as well. But first, this is Today on NBC. I think...

0: Welcome back. This morning on Today Food, we're digging into an Italian twist on nachos and a hot honey chicken dish to add to your weeknight rotation. 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Known for her bougie couch snacks, I love that term, Courtney's serving up her favorite entertaining hacks and recipes in her debut cookbook, Oversharing. Courtney, good morning. Great to see you.
1: It's so good to be here with you. Thank you for having me.
0: We like a little Nashville in the house.
1: Listen, we gotta bring in some hot honey-inspired chicken milanese.
0: Oh, my gosh.
1: Couch snack.
0: So I love a nacho. But this looks like kind of an elevated nacho.
1: I was going to say, this is kind of what I'm known for, Willie.
0: Yes.
1: I love a snack.
0: Yes.
1: I love to be on the couch while I'm eating a snack. So, yeah, this is my take on like a cheese board on a nacho. It's a grown-up nacho.
0: I love it. All right, how do we put it together?
1: Okay, can't wait to show you. So we are starting with flatbread crackers, which I feel like, again, we've already matured.
0: Sure.
1: We moved up from the
0: tortilla
1: chips. Okay, flatbread crackers. Actually, you want to help me
0: a little bit? I would love to, yeah.
1: We're going to put on some cheese. They don't call me cheese gal for nothing. We're going to pile this on. I've got some nice, melty,
0: Just combine them a little bit.
1: Okay. Melty, salty, perfect. I mean, does that not look fabulous?
0: So, and is this parm that I'm doing here?
1: We're doing parm, so it's going to add that nice salt. This is moth, so it's going to melt. We're going to add a little bit of cured meat. So I've got some soppressata. We've got some capicolo. I mean,
0: We're getting fancy here. This is a cheese board on a nacho. This is.
1: Okay? And you know what I have to say about that? This is Tuesday night's dinner, okay?
0: Yes.
1: We're going to do just a little touch of this, and I think we can pop it in the oven.
0: All right, how long are we putting that in?
1: 8 to 10 minutes,
0: okay.
1: 425. It's going to come out nice and bubbly and delicious.
0: Nice and quick, too,
1: yes.
0: 8 to 10.
1: And now we're going to add on, you know, some things that we like to put on our antipasto platters. I've got some gorgeous pepperdew peppers. We can sprinkle that.
0: Beautiful.

0: what, too? If you want to help me with the olives, that would be fabulous. Yeah. Here, let me give you a spoon. Do you like olives?
1: I love olives.
0: Okay, that's always a good judge of character.
1: Olives, like when I was younger, I didn't love an olive, and now I do. Maybe it's an acquired taste for some
0: people.
1: Well,
0: I was going to say, how do you feel about dirty martinis? Because that's
1: we all love a dirty
0: martini, love language.
1: Right?
0: Okay, you can put tomatoes, you can put rosemary, whatever you kind of want to do. I will say, too, I love to kind of dollop some of this seasoned ricotta.
1: Beautiful.
0: Little fluffy clouds.
1: Oh, my gosh.
0: I mean, does this not look stunning?
1: This is not the nachos from your local bar.
0: This is not. No, it's not. And I'm proud of that. And I think, you know, this is part of the brand. If you want to kick it up a notch, put some Calabrian chilies.
1: I'm going to eat one of those, if you don't mind, while you take us through the chicken here.
0: Absolutely. So now we're moving on to the hot honey chicken milanese. Ooh. This is sort of my take on Nashville hot chicken. When you're feeling weak on a weeknight, you don't have it in you to do much.
1: Yes, always.
0: Here's what we're going to do. We're going to have our beautiful chicken ready to go. It's pounded nice and thin. I'm adding some hot sauce to our Greek yogurt.
1: Was it your favorite hot sauce?
0: Yes. Okay. And actually, I like Cholula. I like, I mean, I'll even use Tabasco. Like, whatever you have in your fridge, I want you to use that, okay? You can season it. A little bit of salt, a little bit of pepper. We're adding flavor at every single thing. You can dredge it. You can get the idea. I got to talk to you about the backbone of this recipe.
1: Okay.
0: It's a butter cracker.
2: Oh,
0: when I was I was developing this recipe out of panko, and you know what? I'm never out of a butter cracker.
1: Oh my god!
0: So I said, you know what? I think we can do something here.
2: Wow,
0: and I actually dredge this in here. It gives it such a nice golden buttery, salty crust.
3: This is the most tender chicken.
0: This is what we're going for. That makes me so happy.
1: Beautiful.
0: Okay, so what we do from here? It's so simple. We're just going to
1: drop it in,
0: fry it. Yes, we are literally doing this. It's not going to take. But 4 minutes aside, and this butter cracker gets golden and gorgeous. I mean, look at this.
1: What I love, too, is these are so quick. You're talking about 8 to 10 minutes,
0: this
1: 4 or 5 minutes. This is great.
0: Yes, and this is in my weeknight chapter, W-E-A-K, by the way.
1: Yes.
0: You week on a Wednesday, but dinner's got to be on the table.
2: We really.
0: Honey.
1: Yeah.
0: So I'm just plating this with a little bit of arugula. I dressed it with some lemon juice, olive oil, salt, and pepper. And look at this. Hot honey. So
1: the reviews are
0: spicy.
1: In.
0: Spicy. What do we
1: love
0: think?
1: It. The cookbook is oversharing.
0: Yes.
1: It's out today. You can find the recipes to please the crowd at today.com/food. Courtney, thanks so much. Congrats on the book. We're back after local news. What?
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3: And a touching tribute to an icon. Chanel's live in L.A. with all the highlights. Then later, we're going on the record with Chelsea Fry, hearing all about the return of her Office spinoff series, The Paper. 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Live from Studio 1A in Rockefeller Plaza, this is the third hour of Today. Good morning, everybody. Welcome to the third hour of Today. I'm here with Dylan, our friend Kaylee Hartung.
2: Good morning.
3: Sitting in for Craig as he recovers from the big event that you were at golfing with Willie.
2: I didn't get the day off to recover.
3: Well, he was running.
2: He ran the whole thing. It was Saturday, Sunday, Monday. Yep. They did such an incredible job once again.
3: And you guys ended up being able to golf.
2: We did end up golfing. I had a great round with Willie yesterday.
3: That's terrific.
2: Yeah, we got to play nine holes.
9: Was there bingo?
2: We never ended up having time for bingo because we were, in fact,
9: able to golf.
2: So.
3: There you go. Perfect. Yeah. Well, we've got a great hour lined up for you. So let's start it off with the glitz and glamour out of Hollywood.
9: It was a historic night at the Emmy Awards. The biggest names gathered under one roof, honoring the best of the best in television.
2: And our buddy Chanel was front and center, looking beautiful out there on the carpet. She is live in L.A. with all the highlights. Chanel, what a night.
10: Hi, friends. Good morning. It was so much fun. Just like all of our favorite shows, the Emmy Awards ran the gamut of emotions. There were laughs, touching moments, and of course, so many stars. This unforgettable night had something for everyone.
11: I can't.

0: We are officially on the blue carpet. It's hot, but it's about to get even hotter.
1: From rule-breaking silhouettes to pretty pastels and plenty of golden girls.
2: Everybody wants this.
0: Wow.
1: The biggest stars of the small screen brought the heat to the Emmy carpet.
2: Can you tell us it was going to be this hot out?
0: Can you exhale?
3: As soon as I don't have to fit into these suits.
2: What's next for you, my friend?
4: Finding a fan in a bathroom.
1: Hack star Meg Stalter even bringing the coveted statue to life, literally.
2: Where did this idea come from?
0: I mean, I don't know. I just kind of threw it on.
1: Another major trend embellished everything from feathers.
2: We haven't had a spin yet. Hey, yes.
1: To sequins. And of course, fashion it girl Zendaya, dripping in diamonds and pearls, courtesy of Prada. Several stars giving classic black a modern twist.
2: Can we talk about this fantastic outfit?
5: Mine's Kate, which I love. She's like super cool.
2: I mean, it's so good. And even down to the jewels.
5: I know, right?
2: Like, are you kidding me?
1: While red hot looks matched the temperature outside, including Mariska Hargitay, who twinned with her daughter Amaya. Just the first of 12 looks the Emmy host rocked throughout the night.
2: I feel like I shouldn't look at you and call you a hot rabbi because that would seem disrespectful.
4: No, it's respectful.
1: The men also stepping up the style.
2: Comes time to dress for the Emmys. Is it harder or is it just another Tuesday, Wednesday, Thursday for you?
3: I feel a bit like Liberace. I've got to keep topping myself.
6: So this is Louis Vuitton. I've got to give it back in the morning, but I'm feeling fancy right now.
1: And on one of fashion's biggest nights, the stars of Charlie's Angels paying tribute to a legend of the industry, fashion and costume designer Bob Mackie.
7: It's an end of an era, Hollywood glamour at its best. And he knew how to design for women and their bodies.
1: The Sultan of Sequins, best known for dressing superstars like Cher, Carol Burnett, and Diana Ross, passed away Monday at age 87.
8: He was the kindest, most gentle person.
1: The stars primed to celebrate the best of television.
9: A lot of great, really, performances. Great shows.
10: I love TV. I love watching it. I love being on it.
11: It's an amazing time for television right now.
1: And ready to kick off their heels.
2: So happy to
10: this.
2: Oh, don't even. Wait a minute. You know what?
10: Hold on. Okay.
1: And order up some takeout after the ceremony.
12: I want to order Taco Bell when I get home.
7: Yeah. I love In-N-Out Burger. My favorite.
13: My fiance and I have a routine, which is we do the Emmys and we're fancy for a minute and we get out of here as quick as possible and we put on sweatpants and order a pizza.
2: Did you call me Money Green? I'll take it.
0: What a night. We had so much fun. Everyone looked amazing. Guys, can I tell you my takeaway? You know, I always have like deep thoughts.
14: Of course you do.
2: Yes. No.
14: Come on.
0: Okay. It wouldn't be a hit without my deep thoughts. But no, really, here's the thing. Over the last, maybe 72 hours, I have consumed more television than I ever have in my life, from all sorts of streaming platforms, the networks, everything, right? And my takeaway is, you know, I'm about to mess this up, Al, so don't show Al's face while I say this. Okay, but here's what I truly think. I think that storytelling is alive and well. And it doesn't matter whether you get your, you know, you watch it on your phone or if it's streaming or if you're watching us, wherever it is, whether we want to laugh or cry or be, I don't know, a murder mystery, but whatever it is, we check all the boxes. Like there really is something for everyone. And so yesterday when I was there and we're all in these fancy dresses, I literally had a moment where I was like, you know what? This is good. Like this is real life. It's not, you know what I mean? It's not AI. It's not, you know, it's just real talent. And it was
2: still
0: put on full display yesterday.
14: Yeah.
0: Yes. And truly creative. I mean, think about like Hacks and Widow's Bay and The Pit, where we're honoring the nurses and doctors in the ER. I mean, it felt, I don't know, it felt magical.
2: Yeah.
14: Well, you listen, when you know, I was younger, you'd watch the Emmys, and especially like in the comedy category, it was basically a four-camera sitcom in front of a live audience. The idea of comedy now has really expanded. Whether it's The Bear or it's Widow's
2: Bay.
14: That
2: was a stretch.
14: I know, you hit the nail right on the head there, Chanel.
2: By
14: the way, you did look fantastic last night.
15: 100%.
0: Thank you. Money Green.
14: Money Green. was your new nickname.
0: Money Green.
14: Money Green. All right. We like it. All right.
15: Thanks, get some sleep.
0: All right. That's it. I'll see you guys back in New York.
14: Okay. Yeah, she's looking a little like money now. She's a little wrinkled.
15: What?
14: Just joking.
0: Come on.
14: Just
0: joking. Amazing.
12: I'll hit them for you, Chanel.
15: Yeah, exactly. We're here for it. My gosh. Okay, now to a story-making headline across the pond. A big change for Prince Harry and Meghan Markle.
14: That's right. Just days after they arrived back in the UK, the couple's kids are already changing schools, apparently because of security concerns. Our Danielle Hamadjian is live at Buckingham Palace for us. So, Danielle, what's the deal? Did they just discover that maybe
12: there's traffic
14: going to school?
16: Good question, and good morning, guys. It really doesn't take much for Harry and Meghan to make headlines, does it? But this one does come as a little bit of a surprise. Their spokesperson said that they were thrilled, they were delighted with the school they initially chose for their children, but then, of course, came the first day of school and having to sit in traffic.
17: Come on, you.
18: This morning, Harry and Meghan's new life in the UK off to a bumpy start. A spokesperson for the couple now confirms to NBC News their children, 7-year-old Archie and 5-year-old Lilibet, are changing schools after just 2 days due to security concerns, saying that the decision was taken following a discussion with the family's security team about the practicalities of their current arrangements.
19: They realized it was going to be quite a challenging journey for them, and they risked sitting in traffic where they were potentially exposed to greater threat.
18: The family is believed to be living in the Cotswolds. Think rolling hills, honey-colored stone villages, and narrow country roads.
17: Good.
18: Earlier this week, Meghan sharing on Instagram intimate moments of their family's new life. But that glimpse into their personal life also revealing possible clues into their whereabouts, despite repeated pleas for privacy.
19: We haven't seen the children's faces, but we're seeing a lot more about what life looks like for them behind the scenes.
18: Security has been top of mind for Harry since the couple stepped down as working royals back in 2020. He's previously tried and failed to get taxpayer-funded security while visiting the UK, but security officials are reviewing his long-running request now that the Sussex family are full-time residents in Britain. The palace also issuing a reminder last week. Harry and Meghan are not working royals, and their charitable work is a personal matter. Harry remains fifth in line to the throne, telling BBC last year,
20: I am who I am. I am part of what I'm part of, and I can never escape that.
18: Now, news of the school swap comes as Prince Harry celebrates his 42nd birthday. This morning, Meghan marking the occasion online.
16: Now, for those not familiar with the Cotswolds, a lot of them country roads only have one lane. And so in their case, they risk being separated from their bodyguards following in a car behind them. But guys, lots of questions being asked today about the security team, the work that they did, presumably in August when everybody was on holiday. Did they not see this coming? Did they not anticipate there would be traffic once the school year started?
14: Well,
16: guys,
14: good,
16: back to you.
14: Good points, Danielle. Thank you so much. I think just give him the protection.
12: I know. And just call it, like, clearly he's a famous member of a very famous family.
14: That's right.
12: Just
14: whether
12: give him
14: he's
12: the
14: working
12: protection.
14: Or not, just
12: yeah.
14: give him the protection.
12: Yeah.
14: Good grief.
12: That's what Al Roker has to say about that.
14: I think
12: that.
14: We all say that.
12: Yeah. True. All right. Still to come, how to disaster-proof your home, the changes that could save you money and stress. Then later, the paper star Chelsea Fry is going to join us live. There she is. We can't wait to hear all about season 2. We'll be right back.

0: Well, you know the old saying, hope for the best, prepare for the worst. You invented that saying, right?
1: Yeah, I sure did.
0: That's exactly what we're doing on this morning's Consumer Confidential. A recent survey found that 23% of homes face a severe or extreme risk from wind, flood, or wildfire. So NBC's chief business correspondent, Christine Romans, is here to help us disaster-proof our homes. Christine, good morning.
2: Good morning.
0: What are some of the little things, first and foremost, we should be doing to protect ourselves?
2: Yeah, the low-dollar things, maintenance. The M in maintenance stands for money, I always say. And you want to make sure that you're maintaining your gutters and your drains, all the kinds of things that are draining water from your house. So make sure you do that. Downspouts, very important to keep those clear. Seal gaps. You can use silicone caulk and seal gaps in your house. That prevents wind from getting in and blowing off part of your roof or getting water in there. Check your sump pump. This is something our friend Craig Melvin just had to deal with, a lot of water in the Northeast recently. Make sure your sump pump is working. Check it every year. And if it's more than 10 years old, check it even more frequently than that. Make sure you can hear that it's working.
1: And you also need to make sure you've got a battery backup on.
2: That's exactly right. Don't just think you put that in a few years ago, you can just sit back and forget about it. You want to make sure it's working. And consider weather stripping. This is really important as well. I really also think everyone needs to make sure your trees are trimmed. I have a tree trimmer I see as much as my dentist because I live in one of those neighborhoods with a lot of big old trees. Sure. That's important. Keep the yard clean, especially combustible material, about 5 feet away from your house. So if you're in a fire zone, 5 feet all around your house, you have to keep the trees trimmed, make sure there's nothing there that can burn. And then also, I think it's important to have an emergency kit, a few gallons of water, maybe some emergency supplies in your house and in the trunk of your car, just in case bad weather or some disaster rolls through there and you need to deal with an emergency right away.
1: And kind of keep your important documents in a kind of a go bag.
2: Yeah, so you take those absolutely.
1: Well. You know, now with climate change, we're seeing more and more severe weather hitting people and they may not have the right insurance. What do you need to know about insurance?
2: So you need to know what your coverage is. Yep. Is your coverage replacement cost or actual cash value? There's a big difference. Replacement cost means if your dining room table got killed, you're going to get a new dining room table. Actual cash value means if your dining room table is 6 or 7 years old, you're going to get much less for that. Consider flood insurance. Most people don't have flood insurance, but 99% of counties have had flooding over the past few years. The National Flood Insurance Program is a FEMA-run organization there that provides flood insurance. You might need riders for high-value things that you have in your house. And just check your deductibles. Like, what if there's a disaster, what are you going to have to pay? Those are the most important things to know your insurance. I try to check mine every year because there always are surprises there.
3: So insurance is one thing, but what other steps can you take to protect yourself if something bad happens?
2: So you want to inventory your house. This is what I do with the kids, right? They take the phone and they're going room by room and talking about this. This is an antique or this is new. I also like to make sure if I buy something new, like a new couch, I take a picture of, especially high value items, take a picture of the receipt and keep it in a file on your phone. You don't even have to have it in a fireproof box, Al, if you just keep it in a file someplace so you know what you've paid for them. If you have a disaster. File a claim immediately, document the damage. If you are denied appeal, we know the Wall Street Journal did an analysis. The five big insurance companies denied about half claims, did not pay out half claims last year. So this is a big thing. If you're denied, go back and appeal. If that is denied, then go to your state insurance state insurance people and make sure that the state, you let them know, the regulator, that you've been denied and make a claim that way too.
1: Good
0: helpful.
1: Advice.
0: Christine, thank you so much.
1: Yeah. All right. Well, coming up, we're going to catch up with the paper star, Chelsea Fry. She's talking all about season 2, breaking character, and believe it or not, her time right here at 30 Rock. Then later, our friend Dave Karger's here. He's got a great new book. It's where some of Hollywood's biggest stars open up about their favorite movie classics. Third hour.

0: morning, we are catching up with one of the stars of The Office spinoff series, The Paper. The Dunder Mifflin documentary crew is setting their sights on a new subject, the staff of a struggling Midwestern newspaper called the Toledo Truth Teller.
1: Chelsea Fry plays journalist Mare. In season two, she's navigating a new relationship with her boss, Ned.
2: And they're both having a tough time trying to keep it a secret.
3: So just so repeat what you've just been told.
4: All right, so if Farina Gaboinga wins, you drag this right to here.
5: Uh-oh. It looks like we just dragged the entire newspaper into the trash.
3: You know, I think maybe I need to stay.
5: No. Your doctor will be so disappointed if he missed your appointment.
4: Wait, you know his doctor?
3: Yes. She's got the same pre-existing genetic condition that I have, so.
4: Wow. You guys related?
3: No. I checked.
0: I just love the awkwardness. It's so great.
6: It is. It was awkward.
2: Which is the comedy of the voice. And so, Chelsea, this character is great because you've got a great backstory, you know, veteran and all these different things. And now you're a journalist. But how as you go forward, do you have some input as to where Mare is going?
5: Yeah, I mean, that's one of the greatest parts of this show is Greg Daniels and Michael Coman, who created it, are so collaborative. And they always kind of want to hear how we're feeling. And especially in, you know, Donald and I, Ned and Mare's relationship, we get to have a lot of really fun conversations about, you know, what we think it would be like to get into a relationship at work, how we would treat it and what we think is appropriate. So it's always it's fun.
0: It seems so fun. Of course, we're just watching the end result. But when you're filming, is it hard to kind of keep it together?
5: It's a nightmare. I am like by far the worst on set. I break all the time.
0: Does that annoy people or does everybody else
5: they're nice. Look, they're nice to me, but I think it's probably annoying. At one point, I literally had to tell during a scene I was filming with Donald, I had to tell our cameraman crew, Phil, I was like, you cannot cut to me with the camera because I'm just going to keep ruining this take and it's so funny and I don't want to ruin it.
1: Just don't.
5: Yeah, just please.
0: I love it.
1: Well, we owe you a welcome back to 30 Rock.
5: Thanks.
1: You and I have this in common. We were both interns.
5: No way.
1: Yes.
5: Where were you?
1: I was with News Partnerships.
5: Yeah. Oh my God. Fun.
1: I know, but you had a couple of them.
5: I did.
1: And your interview to get your first internship sounds like it was more interesting than mine because somebody was there to help you get the job.
5: Yeah, I interned at Late Night with Seth Meyers in the music department when Fred Armisen was in charge of the band. And he was, first of all, the best person to work for ever. Almost annoying because he wouldn't let me ever get him coffee or anything. I'd be like, please let me do something. Yeah. I have nothing to do. And then I got an interview to be an intern at SNL. And he found out I got that interview and showed up in the middle of my interview.
2: That's so cool.
5: And was like, you need to hire Chelsea Fry. She's good at getting coffee. And I got the job on the spot. It was like one of the most, I was like tearing up as I was getting it. It was crazy. So sweet.
2: Continuing the 6 degrees of NBC and the Today Show, you also went to college with one of our producers, Phoebe Curran.
5: I sure did. Where is she? She's hiding.
2: There she is. She's right behind. There you go. You guys, and you were in the same apartment building?
5: Look at her. Oh, so cute.
0: That's so sweet.
5: Yeah, no, and we never drank. We were very good. No, she was, I've never seen her drunk ever in my life.
1: You hung out a lot in the library?
5: Yeah, a lot of study hall. A lot of studying.
2: So those were probably some iconic moments, but one that has just gone viral, and I thought this took a lot of bravery because it could have gone either way, giving the speech at your sister's wedding.
5: Oh, gosh.
2: It's a memorable speech bordering on roast. Let's take a quick look.
5: Oh, no.
7: Best friend and sister both feel incredibly inadequate. She is my everything. She's also a
2: wow.
5: I was like, are you guys gonna bleep that out? There's a lot of swear words.
2: Wow. Okay. The mind boggles.
5: You can fill in the blank.
2: So you're engaged now. Is your sister going to return the favor?
5: You know, it's so funny. She just gave me a little little preview of her toast.
0: Oh.
5: She'd asked me to roast her, first of all.
2: Okay.
5: I tell people, I'm like, I didn't just do that. She was like, I want
1: to
5: roast.
1: Helpful to know.
5: And then she showed me a little preview of hers recently, and I was like, this isn't funny. This is just mean.
0: There is a big difference.
5: Yeah, I was like, look, I think we could, you know, figure this out a little bit. Yeah. Yeah, it's just a little.
2: What did your dad think of this? Because your dad's here.
5: My dad is here somewhere. He's going to be so embarrassed if you show him.
6: I want you to know I'm innocent of everything. Totally.
5: I can't believe my dad is on television.
2: That's
5: this
2: right.
5: Be the best
2: and
5: of his life.
2: And he brought his own microphone.
1: I don't know how
5: did somebody give him that or did he just find that?
2: He can drop the mic now.
1: I love it.
5: He came can drop the mic. Wow. Stop. Oh, no. Don't stop. Stop. That's it. Okay.
1: Yeah.
5: I'm sorry. My entire family's here.
1: We love that around here.
5: I know.
1: We know you have to break the fourth wall a lot. So
5: I
1: were thinking maybe you could read us out and do this tease for us.
5: Okay. I'll try.
1: Okay. Yeah.
5: Let's see.
1: It's all in prompter, so you don't have to memorize anything.
5: Well, good. Okay. Great. Here I go.
2: Yes.
1: Go for it.
5: Chelsea. Thanks so much.
2: Okay, that wasn't supposed to be your line. I'm sorry. They didn't take that out.
5: I just read what's on the screen.
2: I'm sorry.
5: No, it's okay. It's good. The Paper Season 2 is out now on Peacock. Coming up, some of Hollywood's biggest stars reveal the classic movies that shaped their careers. And then later, beauty hacks to take a little stress out of your busy mornings. We'll be right back.
1: Excellent job. Yeah.

0: We're back now with an inside look at a new book that asks a simple but meaningful question. What movie has meant the most to you? Turner Classic Movies host Dave Karger asked some of Hollywood's biggest stars to learn which films have helped inspire extraordinary careers. He compiled those interviews into a brand new book. It's called 50 Movie Nights, Contemporary Stars on Their Favorite Classic Films. Dave, good morning.
1: Good morning to all of you. It's great to see you all.
0: I love that now we have all of these Hollywood stars documented in this book of yours. I mean, you've interviewed some of the most notable stars in Hollywood, including Bob Mackie, who I know just passed away yesterday and was a dear friend of yours.
1: He was a great friend. I feel so lucky that I got to know him well over the last 5 years. He was a big supporter of TCM. We lived in the same town in California. So I got to interview him several times on the channel and also for this book. And he talked about his love of Judy Garland and seeing the movie Meet Me in St. Louis when he was five, when it came out in 1944. And he was just the loveliest guy. And for how big and wild his costume designs were, he was such a sweet and unassuming and modest guy. So I'm going to miss him a lot. But I'm so happy that he's in this book, and I'm going to keep his legacy alive in every way I can.
0: Amazing.
2: Meet Me in St. Louis is my favorite classic movie as well.
1: Oh, great.
2: I also saw it when I was five, not the same year that it came out. But now, some of the other stars that Bob inspired, Carol Burnett, Lucy Arnaz, Tom Ford, they're all featured in your book, too.
1: Yeah.
2: But you also include, I mean, this range of Hollywood veterans. You got everybody. Paul Rudd, Kevin Bacon, Sarah Jessica Parker, Don Cheadle. That's just to name a few. What inspired you to track all of these A-listers down?
1: I've been doing this now 30 years as a journalist and now a host on TCM. This was an excuse for me to text and email all my favorite people and say, hey, I know you love old movies. Would you talk to me for an hour about a movie that you really love? And to have John Hamm and Bryan Cranston and Sarah Jessica Parker and all these great people who I love so much say yes, it just meant the world to me that they were willing to be included. And at TCM, our slogan is Where Then Meets Now. We're trying to connect classic movies with today, and this is just another way to do it.
3: I got to tell you, the book looks beautiful. It's so well written. The layout of it is just amazing. And what is even more amazing to me, you've got all these stars. You interview them in 7 months, which is pretty incredible.
1: It was a lot of work in a short amount of time, but it really was fun. I mean, to actually catch up with all of these people and hear about their passion for a movie. And I found that I was learning just as much about the celebrities as I was about the movies that they were talking about.
3: Well, to that point, were there any picks from film stars that surprised you?
1: Yeah, Scarlett Johansson, to have her pick Easter Parade. I didn't think she was such a classic movie musical fan, and she loves Judy Garland, and she had specific scenes that she wanted to talk about. Laura Linney, who's such a powerhouse actress, she picked Slapshot, the Paul Newman ice hockey movie, which was also a great surprise. And then Sterling K. Brown, a favorite of all of ours, he chose a movie that is a little bit more recent. He chose Out of Sight with George Clooney and Jennifer Lopez. Mm-hmm. And everyone knows the two of them, but not everyone knows that movie, directed by Steven Soderbergh from the late 90s, a fantastic movie that I would encourage anyone to check out.
0: Was there a common theme or thread that you noticed with the movies that they were picking?
1: Do you know what? There was, and I didn't really realize this till the end. It's every genre. It's comedy, it's drama, it's musical, it's Western, horror, but they're all at their core human stories. There's no superheroes, there's no aliens. It's all movies about people and real, unique relationships, and I think that's what they responded to.
2: We've got to turn the table on you real quick. What 20th century film helped shape you?
1: Well, in the book, I write about my pick, which is Children of a Lesser God from 1986, with an Oscar-winning performance by Marlee Matlin. I saw that movie when I was 14, and it just hit me like a thunderbolt. I absolutely loved it, so I watched that all the time.
0: Very cool.
1: Yeah.
0: Well, this book is so fantastic. It's like a perfect coffee table book.
1: Thank you all so much. I really appreciate it.
0: Thank you.
1: A lot of fun to do.
0: 50 Movie Nights is out today.
2: 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And then later, two quick weeknight meals on Today Food. 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We'll be right back.

0: We are back with beauty and fashion hacks that will make our busy mornings a little bit easier. Today, contributor and new beauty senior editor at large, Sarah Eggenberger, is here to share some time-saving multi-purpose products to help us get out the door faster. Amen to that. Sarah, good morning. We are getting into sweater weather. I feel like this just might be the most perfect transitional jacket.
1: It is, because you need a jacket that's a little bit heavier, but not too heavy, but a little bit thicker than like a sweatshirt.
2: Right.
1: So this is Quince's core jacket, and the core jacket's based upon like the utility side to it. So you have these great front pockets, also a chest pocket for men and women, $68, great price point, because oftentimes it's compared to like $100. Mm-hmm. And so you're getting a jacket for under $100, and it has a nice feel to it. It's 97% cotton. So it has a little bit more stretch to it, and it has a little bit of spandex too to give that give.
0: I would wear this for every flight.
1: All the time.
0: I love it.
1: You can put your pockets, like fill them up with your cell phones, your boarding passes, everything.
0: All the things. And then match them with these.
1: Okay,
0: feel these, Dylan.
1: So
0: fun.
1: You're never going to know what this is. So it looks like a pair of denim.
3: Oh my gosh.
1: But you nailed it, Roker. It is actually sweatpants. So Abercrombie took this technology where they were able to spray paint it. So it looks like it's denim.
3: Wow.
1: But you have the comfort now on sweatpants. And even, this is what I love about the Abercrombie version, you actually have pockets
3: that work.
1: Because some of these don't have actual pockets.
0: A couple of brands have gotten into this game of doing the jean sweatpants, but you like
1: I'm telling you, it's so comfy. Right. You know, carpooling, you got your, outfit. This is Rothy's shoes, and I have to tell you how much I love these if you've seen them all over Instagram right now. Because they're so comfortable. This is the women's, and then they have the men's Oxford. This has an extra large toe box, so you actually can have your comfy feet in there. Yeah, I got sizes.
0: A try on right here.
1: I got your size for you, because I knew what size you were. It also has the comfortable insoles as well. And guess what? You can actually take out the insoles and wash these shoes. So they will last you forever.
0: That's incredible.
1: Which is great when you live in a city.
3: I lost a few inches.
0: And can you...
1: There she goes. Now you can run outside.
2: I actually have these.
1: These are so nice because they look like a dress shoe, but they actually are super soft. They're like a sneaker when you wear them.
2: Yep.
1: So they're wonderful
2: really
1: for men to wear, and
3: these
1: you get great
3: so
1: from
3: comfy.
1: It. Yeah. And they also have a discount for us today. It's $28 off $100 or more for the next 2 weeks.
0: That's
1: with today,
0: a great deal.
1: 20.
3: Amazing.
1: Okay. Why is the beauty? So this is Molly Sims' line. This is a moisturizer, and it has four different weights of molecular structure of the hyaluronic acid.
0: Okay.
1: Which means it's going to really hydrate your skin. So
3: Pull
1: moisture from the environment to hydrate your skin. It also is like a primer in it. So it wears really great underneath makeup, but then also like for men, it gives you more of that mattifying finish.
3: Ooh.
1: So it's a great moisturizer to add hydration without that like heavy, greasy
0: feel. So it's a two-in-one. You don't have to do a moisturizer
1: completely.
0: And a primer.
1: Yeah. And it has peptides in it. So kind of like a three-in-one.
0: Yeah.
1: Like a serum in
3: Even
1: there
3: better.
1: Too.
3: We love the peptides.
0: And another two-in-one right here. I use this product. I do.
1: You know what's happening. So this is Dibs. This is actually their fifth anniversary today. This is their top-selling, best-selling product. If you actually go to Ulta, it has more than 5,000 reviews, 4.7 stars, very high.
2: That's the wrong shade.
0: I give it five.
1: So it has on one side a blush. So let's go with this color for you, Dylan. This is a little bit better.
3: Let's help you out.
1: So you have your blush on one side, which actually is a really great color. You don't even have to use a brush if you don't want to. Like, I'm sure you've done this like on the sidelines.
0: A brush, but you know,
1: and then you have your bronzer on the other side, so then you can take it and you can do your bronzer where you need it, like underneath the cheekbones, your forehead. I was using this product actually last night, because it just gives you like a very easy use.
0: I also like the brush that comes with it.
1: I do too.
0: The Dibs brushes,
1: everything that they make is fantastic.
2: I use this all the time,
0: I know.
1: I got that recommendation from you, Al, so thank you for that. This is Crown Affair.
0: Lathering up with some mousse. Al just likes to moisturize the scalp.
1: Mm-hmm. Yeah. The whole premise of this line from the owner, Diana Cohen, is that it gives you time back. So this is what a mousse you can put in your hair if you're air drying it.
3: Okay.
1: And so what you just do is you kind of put in like typical mousse, but then if you want to use it as like an air dry, you actually take in your hair, and I actually have a video of it, and you kind of like curl your hair around. So like yesterday, I didn't have time to dry my hair, but I was flying out here.
0: Can you put it on dry hair? I can put it
1: on dry hair. You could put it on dry hair, but I like it on like kind of like damp hair is what it's best.
0: Oh, look
1: and just kind of like curl it into you, like kind of work it in.
3: Is that your cabinet? I feel like that's what your cabinet's like.
1: That's actually just my office. My bathroom is worse.
0: Yeah, it actually is.
1: But this is really great for styling your hair for an air dry style, and it looks great. Doesn't leave a crunchy film to it, and it gives you movement.
3: Oh, try that.
0: If you don't blow dry with mousse,
3: it
0: will get crunchy.
1: Yeah, so look at like it just gives you like a weird natural like volume without having to do any work to it, and it's better for your hair that way.
2: Cool.
3: Thank you.
0: Thank you so much.
3: All right, well, now that we helped you out in the morning, we're taking care of dinner, too, with two quick veggie-packed recipes that you'll want to make over and over again. We'll be right back.

0: This morning on Today Food, we got two great veggie pack recipes you can make on repeat this fall. Tanya Sasinski is a New York Times food and cooking editor and also the author of a very popular plant-forward newsletter, The Veggie. Well, she's curated 101 recipes to please vegetarians and meat eaters alike in her new cookbook, Veg Everything. Tanya, welcome.
1: This cookbook is great.
0: It really is.
2: Yeah. Oh my gosh, thank you.
0: And let's start off. I love a combo of beans and tomatoes.
2: You were saying that you're really excited about this. We're going to do a creamy, spicy tomato, beans, and greens. So we have some sauteed garlic, some onions here, your classic aromatics. And we're going to throw in, we've got beans, we've got some grated cheese.
0: Canned beans,
2: just canned white beans, really whatever you like. We've got some cannellini. Then we've got some tomato paste, but we're going to wait for that. We're going to do the sun-dried tomatoes. Okay. Oh, actually, no. I gave you the wrong order. I'm so sorry. We need to do the tomato before the beans, but we can scoot it over.
1: We'll put that in.
2: Yeah, and we want to just kind of cook that down until it gets dark. Mm-hmm. So we'll just kind of push it around the pan. Don't worry about it too much.
1: Okay.
2: And then
3: magic of TV.
2: Yeah, exactly. Yes. And once that gets dark, then we throw in the beans. We'll throw in the sun-dried tomatoes. Mm-hmm. We've got some heavy cream. We've got some water, and we're gonna do half of the cheese.
1: Okay.
2: So once we get all those in, and then you want to just let it simmer for a few minutes. Mm-hmm.
1: Oh, half the water. Shoot.
2: Oh, no, you're good. No, all the water. No, you're great. All the water. Half the cheese.
1: Okay.
2: So once you put in half the cheese, we're going to mix that up. And you want to just cook it down until the flavors emulsify. And what you're kind of going for is a color that is a little bit shy of brick red. You're going for kind of like a dark orange, almost like a spicy pasta a la vodka.
3: Okay. Ooh,
2: and so once this starts cooking, we're going to top it with a salad. We can kind of work this together now.
1: Okay.
2: So it's going to end up looking like this. But we've got some panko and some olive oil, lemon zest, lemon juice, and pecorino. So this is the other half of the cheese, right?
1: Okay.
2: So what we're going to do is we're going to take our panko, we're going to put it in with our arugula, and we've got some lemon zest, juice.
1: Oh, the crunch on that is so amazing.
2: Well, what I really
3: throw in there, right?
2: What I love about this recipe, too, is if you take nothing from it, take the salad and use it to top anything you make. Mm-hmm. It can be really quick and... It's a great way to just inject your dish with a little bit of greens. And I think what's really nice, too, is this is such a pantry-forward recipe. The only fresh thing you need is the arugula and the lemon. And I don't count lemon as a vegetable if we're doing, if we're talking about, like, you need one fresh thing, you just need a thing of arugula. So, and you can hit it with some salt and some pepper.
3: This is fantastic.
2: And this is an Alexa Wybell recipe. She's an editor at New York Times Cooking, a vegetarian genius, if I do say so myself.
1: Wow.
2: And then we're going to come over here. We've got some Brussels sprouts and some gnocchi.
1: This is so yummy. Mm-hmm.
2: So this recipe I love because all you have to do is chop one thing, and that's our Brussels sprouts, right? So we're going to trim these, chop them in half, if I can even get them. And once we chop these in half, right, this is all you're done. That's it. That's all you have to chop.
1: Okay.
2: And if you, you have, again, lemon zest, so.
1: Doesn't count.
2: That doesn't count. We've got some lemon zest that we have taken the peel off of and kind of done a really rough chop on. Mm-hmm. And then once you put your Brussels sprouts in the pan, really the only work here is you want to make sure that all of your Brussels sprouts are cut side down because that's how you get a nice...
0: Oh, nice brown.
2: Oh. Nice brown. You need some good caramelization.
0: So that is the key to the flavor
2: of both things. So this will cook for a little bit and you'll throw your lemon zest over top. This gets really aromatic. You want to hit it with some salt and some pepper. And then the last thing you have to do...
1: Thank you.
2: ...is crisp your gnocchi, right?
1: Okay.
2: So... This is, I kid you not, 15-minute dish. So we've done the same thing to the gnocchi that we do with the Brussels sprouts. So one side, you got some nice browning here.
1: Mm-hmm.
2: And then you throw some butter over top.
1: Is that just store-bought gnocchi?
2: This is store-bought gnocchi. So this is, again, another really pantry-friendly recipe where the one fresh thing you need is Brussels sprouts and lemon. And then brown your butter, it's I gotta tell you, I had it for dinner last night. It's delicious. Mm. So you're browning your butter. You're adding a little bit of honey.
3: Mm-hmm. Oh, that's what that sweetness is.
2: And can I tell you, my secret is that I always drizzle over a little bit more honey and a little bit more Parmesan when I'm done. So this will get really nicely browned. Mm-hmm. The butter will start to foam when it gets a little bit hotter. Mm-hmm. You'll hit it with more salt and pepper. Mm-hmm. And then you'll throw in your Brussels sprouts here.
0: And boom.
2: Boom, done. You'll let these kind of just combine. The butter will melt, and then we're going to hit it with our final bit of Parm. Mm-hmm. Parm, pecorino, whatever.
3: Nobody's going to be mad about that.
0: Delicious.
2: The lemon makes it nice and bright. I also like to put a little bit of fresh lemon juice on top of that with the extra honey. Mm. I like a little bit more citrus and a little bit more sweetness, but that is a personal preference.
1: And I feel like the crispy Brussels sprouts gives you that crisp, that you want in a dish like this. Yep.
2: And it's such a, both of these recipes are so kid-friendly. I mean, if you read the comments on New York Times Cooking, there are so many people saying, oh, my five-year-old loved this, my eight-year-old loved this. This is the final boss of getting your kid to like Brussels sprouts, I promise.
0: That will do it. And I know it's a vegetarian recipe, but a little bacon on there.
2: Hey, listen, it's veg everything, but you can just veg some things if you want to. That's okay. You can do a little bowl.
0: You do you.
2: You do you. You do you. You can kind of do it taco night style where you have a little bowl on the side and then you finish it on top.
1: This is a great place to start.
2: Exactly.
0: Tanya, this is terrific.
4: Delicious.
0: Thanks so much for being
2: here. Hey, thanks for having me, guys.
0: Wonderful. All right. Hey, you can find the recipes on our website, today.com/food, and the book, Veg Everything, is available now. We'll be right back.

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1: And with Chanel and Jenna,
2: Benny Blanco.
3: Awesome. Have a great day, everybody.
1: Goodbye.
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0: It all starts right now.
2: Hey, everybody. Looky who's here.
3: She's here.
2: It is Tuesday, September the 15th. My co-host today is a prolific, thank you.
3: Of course.
2: Songwriter, music producer. He's honestly like kind of a renaissance guy.
3: I'm not anything. I'm just happy to be here.
2: You are a renaissance guy. And one of the things I've learned about you over this day is that you're scared of flying.
3: Yeah.
2: So you got here by plane?
3: No, I got here by boat.
2: Wait, what? I thought for the first time you took a plane. No?
3: I took a plane. I did take a plane, but I've been in Europe all summer.
2: Okay. How'd you get to Europe?
3: I took a boat.
2: You took the Queen Mary?
3: I took the Queen Mary.
2: I went on the Queen Mary.
3: Did you go all the way across?
2: No. I just went to the Hudson. This is you crossing?
3: Hey, where they get this stuff. That's me. See? Look at that. And the crazy part is they go like this. You're on like your third day and they're like, everybody, go down to deck 7. And you go down and they say, look to the left. Put your cameras out. This is where the Titanic sank. And it's just empty water. I could go out on day 3 and 4 and just take a picture of empty water.
2: So you're not, that doesn't scare you, empty water, but flying on an airplane is terrifying.
3: Yeah, I watch the Titanic every time I cross on it.
2: What?
3: I don't know why.
2: How many times have you done the crossing? Oh.
3: Probably 10.
2: Oh, my gosh. Benny, you're wild.
3: I know. And I'm not wild. I'm so stupid.
2: Well, one thing that you did, which stupid isn't the word I'd use, bravado.
3: Okay.
2: I heard you were at a bar.
3: Okay.
2: And it was like 2 a.m. or something.
3: Okay.
2: And you said to your buddy, and I want to hear it in your own words, but something like, I want to run a half marathon tomorrow.
3: Yes.
2: What?
3: Okay. All right. I always like to just be out of my comfort zone and try something new, try something exciting. First of all, on my thing, I was like, I want to run a marathon tomorrow. But my friends were like, after like I said the thing, they were like, you can't run a marathon. They were like, run a half. And I was like, okay, I guess I'll run a half. First of all, and like people online are like, oh, you only ran a half marathon. I ran 14 miles without ever training. I ran in like middle school when you used to have to run
2: the
3: a mile. I ran. I have no idea.
2: The whole time?
3: I did. My friend hurt his foot on like mile 10, so we had to walk for like a mile. But honestly, the walking was the hardest part, because once you start like running, you don't stop. And it actually, I don't know, there's something about it. I was very scared.
2: Yeah.
3: I didn't think I'd be able to finish it. But once you're like around people, they're like cheering you on. People are like running by, like giving you shots and like giving
2: you. Did you take one?
3: No, but I ate some Sour Patch Kids. Somebody came by and I was like, oh. And then when you finish the race, first of all, me, all I care about is the food. When you finish the race, they give you a bag of potato chips first.
2: Oh, really?
3: Yeah, I guess because the salt.
2: Yeah, you need the salt.
3: Yeah. I will say one thing. I didn't find it incredibly hard doing the marathon, but the next day I tried to stand up from my bed and it felt like I was squatting like 800 pounds. It was the most sore I've ever been.
2: Legs sort of like lead?
3: Yeah, like legs and like parts of my body, like here was like, it felt like I was like stabbed or something. It was like, it was painful for like a week, but that was it.
2: Oh my God. Well, okay. I'm so happy you're here. Do you like live TV?
3: No, what? Do I like it?
2: Yeah.
3: No, I like being here with you, though. Yeah. Like, you're so good at it. You make me, like, rise to the occasion. Like, I see you, and you're, like, chilling. You're, like, walking around. You've done, like, a million segments. you're indestructible. I don't know. I'm just trying to keep up with you.
2: Oh, my God. You're the... Benny Blanco is, like, one of the nicest people ever. And I've said this before, but Hoda and I loved you first.
3: You did.
2: I think she has a book called I Loved You First, and so I just stole the title.
3: Willie really thinks he
2: is
3: knows
2: your best
3: me.
2: Friend.
3: Yeah, he thinks he knows me better. I mean, I might have to have a talk. Is Willie still here? I'm going to talk to him
2: we
3: later.
2: We need to let Willie know that we're closer.
3: You were first.
2: And also, he probably didn't wish you a happy 1 year anniversary.
3: He didn't.
2: Happy 1 year anniversary.
3: Thank you. I like you better now.
2: Thank you. What does it feel like? How has this year been?
3: Honestly, it happened so quickly. I was literally just talking to Selena yesterday because we're about to celebrate our 1 year. And I was like, what even happened? It's like done already.
2: Yeah.
3: You know, we are so lucky and fortunate that we're just each other's yin and yang, and like everything is so easy, and she's like my best friend. Like sometimes, like I get home and I feel like we're like gossiping about the same thing. Like it's my best friend that I get to spend the rest of my life with, and I'm like, I'd like pinching myself every day. I'm like, are you sure you picked the right guy?
2: you're kind of a romantic.
3: I am.
2: How are y'all gonna celebrate?
3: I think the most, first of all, I didn't even know this was a thing. Her grandma, her Nana, told me this when we were at the wedding. She was like, you gotta save the cake. And I was like, what do you mean save the cake? She was like, you have to save the cake. And I was like, why? She was like, you have to eat it.
2: So you have that little heart. Do you still have the little people on top? No.
3: We have the little people on top. The full cake isn't there because Marty ate part of the cake before we were supposed to do it. So then they had to like put it back together. Because, okay, I will tell you one thing. Both me and Selena are like extroverts on TV, but really like our biggest fear in the world is like someone singing us happy birthday.
2: Yeah.
3: And same goes for like having a cake at the wedding. So she was like, I don't want a big cake. I don't want to do a big thing. And I was like, me neither. And so we had this little one in the corner, but I guess Marty thought it was just like a little prop cake, and he just ate it with his hand, and they had to put it back together. But yes, we have like 6 slices left, and I hope you only have to eat it for like the first year. I hope that's the only tradition. I don't want to be eating this thing on year 6.
2: No, it's only the first tradition. You have like a little bite. I think we did that too.
3: You did?
2: You have a little bite, and then you move on.
3: I didn't even like wrap it correctly. It probably is like a furry now. It probably has like freezer. Like I just like was like, ugh.
2: But that's the way y'all are celebrating. You have a little something else up your quilted
3: sleeve.
2: We
3: wanted to like just be like chill. We've been traveling so much. We've been all over. I haven't been in my own bed in 4 months.
2: Yeah.
3: So it's like we're like chillers.
2: Yes.
3: We want to like chill. I don't know. Maybe we'll watch like our speeches or something. I don't know. Do stuff like that.
2: Be with each other.
3: Easy.
2: Well, last week she posted this picture. Sorry, we have to go here.
3: What pic?
2: Oh my God. A newborn.
3: Oh yeah.

0: I want it too. I'm doing the same thing. I'm like, really? One day? When?
1: Yeah, yeah. Did you write in the caption, like you wrote in the thing, like, let's go?
0: No, she doesn't even answer my DMs. It's crazy. I'll send her like the cutest video and she won't answer it. And I'll just be like, babe, did you see the thing? But she doesn't like look at her. She just like doesn't even look at that window.
1: Because she's
0: window.
1: Present and she's happy.
0: I know.
1: And that's
0: I know.
1: So good.
0: I know.
1: It's the way to be. But you're, so that's something you're looking forward to.
0: Oh my God.
1: Fatherhood.
0: Yeah. I'm pressing it. I'm full court press over here.
1: I have three. I'll show you pictures of babies, my babies. They'll either make you really into it or pause you a little. You know
0: no,
1: what I'm saying?
0: No, you said having kids was your biggest joy.
1: It's the greatest joy.
0: Yeah. You're probably like really the best is. Mother. Oh. You're probably so fun.
1: I'm funny.
0: You're
1: and
0: funny.
1: You're funny too. And humor helps. Okay, your book.
0: Yeah.
1: I can't say the title because this is morning television.
0: It's F
1: failure.
0: You know what it
1: is. So important. I think it's like, I told you this before. I think it's going to make a lot of people really brave.
0: Yeah. I mean, I think we need bravery right now. I think people are so scared to put themselves out there because there's so many things that can go wrong. You know, you got Instagram, you're being judged on so many levels, on Twitter, on Facebook, on probably some 9 million TikTok, new things that I don't even know that kids do. And I think people are scared to take that first step because then you're going to be fully judged. Your peers, everyone is going to make an assumption. And if you fail, it's like some bad thing. For some reason, when we were kids.
1: Yes.
0: Everybody told us that failure is bad.
1: Yeah.
0: And I don't know why that happened. It's like how they said, like, potatoes are unhealthy for you, and now we're finding out they're, like, super healthy for you. Failure is good. You're gonna fail. You're failing every day. I fail all the time. I fail constantly. You fail constantly.
1: I fail constantly.
0: You were telling me about your failures when you were a kid.
1: Oh, yeah. Minor in possession of alcohol failure,
0: yeah,
1: man.
0: That's crazy.
1: That's a big failure.
0: Cover of People magazine. Oops, she did it again.
1: Yeah, right?
0: Let's go.
1: F failure. You, Benny, thank you for hosting. It's still happening. I'm so happy. We've got a great show for you today. The Emmy-winning host of The Traitors, Alan Cumming, is here. Plus, we are talking to Emmy's Fashion with June, Jenna, and Zanna. But first, our girl Chanel, she's bringing us all the big stars and the must-see moments from the Emmys red carpet right after.

0: It was TV's biggest night, and our girl Chanel was at the center of it all.
1: She's up early to give us all the scoop on what happened at the Emmys. Chanel, what's going on?
2: Hi, Jenna. Hi, Benny. Benny, your chat was so great, by the way. I love you guys. Okay, let me talk about why I'm here. Yeah. It was the 78th Primetime Emmy Awards, and the blue carpet was red hot, hot with celebrities, and also hot as in temperature. We were all walking around with these fans. But the heat didn't stop the action as I caught up with TV's biggest stars before the show. We are officially on the blue carpet. It's hot, but it's about to get even hotter.
3: Everybody wants it.
4: The biggest stars of the small screen brought the heat to the Emmy carpet.
2: Woo! Can you exhale?
5: As soon as I don't have to fit into these suits.
2: What's next for you, my friend?
6: Finding a fan in a bathroom.
2: Can we talk about this fantastic outfit?
7: Mine's Kate, which I love. She's a New York designer.
2: So
7: she's so good, and it's like super cool.
2: I mean, it's so good. Even down to the jewels.
7: I know, right?
2: I mean, like, are you kidding me?
8: We haven't had a spin yet.
2: Hey! Yes!
9: This is my favorite part, is the dress part.
2: Ladies and gentlemen, the Emmy!
7: I don't know, I just kind of threw it on.
8: I love that you get to walk the red carpet with your dashing son.
10: I know, it's a wish

0: come true.
1: This is my first time at the Emmys. I get to bring my mom. I used to sell medicine on the phone.
2: What?
1: To wear a headset.
2: What kind of medicine?
1: I used to say, I can get your medicines delivered to your home at no additional cost to your insurance. And if your medicines need to be temperature controlled, that's something that we're capable of doing as well.
2: And I would never hang up on you. No, I
1: yes,
2: would not.
1: Would.
2: No,
1: yes,
2: I would not. But look at you now. Even now in pop culture, you say, oh, let's be Charlie's Angels. And it's like sisterhood and empowerment.
3: Yeah, it was an amazing thing that changed a lot of women's attitude. Yeah, I think we really showed women that women can be very powerful.
2: When it comes time to dress for the Emmys, is it harder or is it just another Tuesday, Wednesday, Thursday for you?
4: Well, this is what I look like every day. I pick up my dog's poop like this and I go to the supermarket. I feel a bit like Liberace. I've got to keep topping myself.
2: All right, we're doing a round robin with everybody. What's the last thing you had to eat today?
5: Oh, a turkey burger. I grilled a turkey burger.
2: I don't know why I'm laughing about that.
6: I'll take whatever I can get.
2: A beer and salmon.
7: Steak and eggs. We had breakfast together.
2: Oh, there you
7: That's
2: go.
7: That's the last thing I ate. Oh, you had another meal without me.
8: I sure did.
2: What'd you have, my friend?
8: French fries.
9: Had a bunch of Tic Tacs.
2: Yeah,
9: yeah.
2: That's all you've had all day?
9: Very nutritious lunch.
10: I didn't eat anything, really.
2: You haven't had anything to eat?
10: Really? Could someone bring me a sandwich?
2: Who's the last person you talked to before you hit the blue carpet?
11: I thought you were going to say who's the last person you kissed.
2: Well, you can tell me that,
11: too. I don't know why. Well, it's the same person. It's my boyfriend, Joe.
2: Who's most likely to make the other laugh?
12: Oh. We're probably equal.
2: We're both pretty fun.
12: I'm a little darker. Okay.
2: Who's the best dancer?
12: I can give it to Elle. I can give that.
13: I did ballet growing up and things.
12: I did, but I was like two. I started out so young.
2: What are you ready to dig into when this is over?
12: I want to order Taco Bell when I get home.
2: Rock stars, they're just like us. Your favorite go-to party song?
14: To the window!
2: To the wall! To the wall.
14: Get low.
2: The sweat drop down my
15: feet. Oh. Well, what kind of party are we talking about here?
6: I don't know. I don't think I have one.
16: I can boogie.
2: I can boogie.
16: Yeah.
14: Yes, I can boogie.
17: I can boogie.
16: Yeah.
2: I like it.
10: Wait for it.
2: Hey!
16: Thank you.
2: You're
16: beautiful.
2: I don't know if you could tell, but we had a lot of fun. By the way, Benny, your wife's dress was one of my favorites. That gold, I think it was Louis Vuitton. It was fantastic. It was a good time. Super hot.
18: It looked like you had First of all, Chanel, you looked beautiful. It looked like you had a
2: Thank
18: blast.
2: You.
18: You did an incredible job. Can you go to the airport right now and fly on home?
2: I am actually going to do a Saturday morning show called Wild Child. We are about to go tape 14 episodes.
18: No, thank you.
2: Wait, I know you guys have to go.
18: Yes.
2: But really quickly, Benny, have you met Gavin yet? Because Gavin is one of our senior producers. You guys could be cousins. Like, the way you talk.
18: You met him earlier.
2: It's mind-blowing.
19: Yeah, I love besties. That man.
18: They're besties.
2: Yo, you guys are like cousins. You need to do something
19: together.
2: We're
19: best. You don't even know it. We're best friends.
18: We're related. Chanelle, we love you. Thank you.
2: Love you guys.
19: Bye. Okay.
18: Thank you. We're going to talk Emmy's fashion a little later in the show. Up next, he won the Emmy yet again as host of a hit reality competition, The Traitors, the one and only Alan Cummings.

0: We are back now with Alan Cumming, who is fresh off a big Emmy win last night for his reality competition show. You all have probably heard of it. It's called The Traitors. And over the past four seasons, Alan has seen countless celebrities enter the Traitors castle.
1: Here he is on the latest season called The Traitors New Blood. Take a look.
2: It's wonderful to have new blood in my castle.
3: Oh my God!
4: Let's go! I love you, Alan!
5: This is unbelievable.
2: Yes, a new dawn is rising. But make no mistake, you are not in Kansas anymore.
0: Oh my gosh, Alan, we are so happy you're here.
6: I'm happy to be here too. I took the red eye, yes.
0: From the Emmys because you took home an Emmy last night. For
6: yes, well, I didn't take it home. I'd like to leave it there because you're not allowed to take it on the plane.
0: Look how
6: yeah,
0: wonderful
6: both my
0: you
6: Emmys.
0: Look.
6: Yeah, but, look at me now.
0: No, you do. You look amazing. You won two this year.
6: Yes.
0: It's incredible. This show has been like this wild
6: ride. Yeah, it's a sort of a juggernaut. But it's just been sort of lovely. It sort of makes me think how, you know, something I didn't really plan on, I just sort of took a chance on it and just went with my gut. And actually, that's what is, it makes you realize that's what you should do in life, is just sort of give it a go.
0: Yes.
1: Wait, so you're inviting civilians on and not celebrities anymore, right?
6: Now we have, so yes, the first four seasons we've done it like that. Now this one comes out on Thursday on NBC. It's called The Traitor's New Blood. And I go around and go, you ordinary Americans. I love it. Ordinary. So it's like real people.
0: How does that change the dynamic?
6: You know, it's fantastic because in a way, there's more at stake in many ways. They're also, everybody's quite media friendly, of course. But you don't know these people. They don't have a history. Like, they're not famous. And also, they don't know each other. So it kind of like it's more intense about them getting to know each other. And also, they're more excitable. Because they're not used to doing things like this.
0: Yeah, I can't.
1: Yeah, everything's
0: love it.
1: Exciting because yeah. They're on TV. It's amazing. Yeah.
6: And they're like, there's a sort of a scary bit where we like have torches and go through the woods and the sort of a burial and things. They were freaking out. I mean, like, it's much more immersive for them.
0: This is one of your mom's favorite shows, right?
1: I know. I had never seen the show, and I was with my mom and my friend Jake, and she was like, we'd been out of town. She's like, we got to get back. We got to see Traitors. And I was like, what's Traitors? And then, like, we're sitting, and then I'm like four episodes in when she, like, because she had missed a bunch of them, and I'm like, what's going to happen next?
6: Yes, it's compulsive. It is like, I when people say they're going to watch one, I think,
0: good luck.
6: Cancel your plans.
1: It's like addictive. There's some sort of, you guys are putting something in the show, right? Like,
6: well, I think it is really addictive because it's so compelling because it's about, it's like a psychological experiment. You know, you actually want to know what happens to these people who are being tortured, basically.
0: One of the things that people look for, and I look for, is your fashion.
6: Yes.
0: I know Sam Spector, who's our mutual friend,
6: Spector's
0: helps.
6: Sam here today.
0: I mean, your outfits are fab.
6: Yes, what's so funny is like that last frame, that last picture, has got there, me
0: Which
6: in the middle.
0: Which one? The middle.
6: I'm dressed as a coffin.
0: No big deal.
6: I actually said, yes, I am dressed as a coffin, everybody.
1: Yes.
6: And so we decided for this ordinary people one, they would kind of tone it down a little, sort of reboot, you know, before we go back to the kind of, because this was getting quite out of control. And I did, I'm directing this play about Liberace in Scotland right now. And I went to the Liberace Foundation in Las Vegas, and they said to me, well, you know, Liberace, all his outfits, he felt that every outfit he had to top himself. And I was like, oh my God, that's me and the traitor. So we decided to calm it down and wait till you see what calm down
0: is. Yeah, exactly. You didn't calm anything down.
6: It didn't calm down.
1: First, I need to know one question. Your house, the closet must be the biggest closet in the world. How do you store everything?
6: Well, they don't all come to my closet. I mean, they used to. I mean, it turns out I have a very vast collection of tartan suits. That was what the first season was like. We used a lot of my suits. But since then, it's sort of expanded and it's sort of artistic goals. So now I kind of keep a lot of the shoes.
1: Oh, yeah,
6: and,
1: of course.
6: Occasionally a coat. But like a lot of the things I would never be able to wear them anyway. Or also, they always get taken away for exhibitions and things like that. So I let them go.
1: I have one other question. Did I get this right? Did you thank your dog, Lala, in your speech yesterday?
6: Yes. Yes, I did.
0: By the way, she's getting kind of a big head. She gets recognized.
6: She gets there. She is in the show.
0: Oh my God!
6: She's my co-host. She's technically
0: a
6: three-time Emmy winner. She doesn't. We're working on that. But she sort of gets like people ask about her. Like that, I did some interviews the other day, and like, are any previews of what Lala might be wearing? This season? And she gets papped. Sometimes.
1: No,
0: yeah. She does not.
6: Like when my husband or my assistant is walking her, people go, is that Lala?
0: And they're No.
6: Yeah, and she gets recognized on the street.
0: We need to get her some commercial work.
1: She's right? The most famous dog in the world.
6: Do you know what? It's so funny. So my friends were there, because I've got this other show coming out on Stars called Tiptoe, a really heavy, incredible drama that Russell T. Davis wrote. And Lala was on set with me. So some of the kids who were in it came to see me in a play I was doing in Scotland. And they said, do you think Lala is the most famous living dog in the world? And I was like, maybe she is. Can you think of any other more famous dogs?
0: I can't.
6: Isn't that funny? Lala could be the most famous dog in the world.
0: I think we have to work on it a little. Now, who's alive?
6: Let's do some research.
0: Because Lassie versus Lala.
6: But Lassie's dead.
0: Yeah, Lassie's dead. You guys, Alan
6: There's
0: is
6: a new Lassie in town.
0: And her name is Lala.
6: That's right.
0: Okay, Alan's sticking around. Yeah, we are going to play a game inspired by the...

0: We are back with Emmy-winning host Alan Cumming, and to celebrate the traitor's new blood, we've decided to play a treacherous game of our own. Here's how it works. One at a time, we'll each say a fact about ourselves, and the fellow competitors can ask up to two follow-up questions.
1: Okay. Then they must decide if we're telling the truth or if we're a traitor.
0: Or if we're a traitor. Okay, I guess I'll go first.
2: Traitor.
0: You ready?
2: Yes, Alan? Traitor.
0: Okay, both of you. I once pranked a friend and had the Secret Service interrogate them for over an hour.
1: What do you think? You think it's true?
3: I think you've done that.
1: You think she did?
0: Do you want to ask me a follow-up?
2: Were they the Secret Service that you were in your house?
0: Yes, they were right. The Secret Service that were. They were at, not. They were outside my home.
1: Wait, I want to ask one. I'm asking a quick follow-up question. I'm breaking the rules.
0: Fine.
1: What's the person's name?
0: My friend is named Mia Baxter. She's now Smale. She's married, but my friend's name is Mia.
1: You took a little while to answer that.
2: I think she's telling the truth. I think she's a faithful.
1: Okay.
0: What do you think?
1: Well, he's such a good faithful.
0: Okay, now do I get to say? Okay. I am a traitor.
1: I knew it.
0: No.
1: She took too long.
0: I know I did.
2: I'm not
0: a good liar.
2: You never did that at all?
0: No, I never did that.
1: Trust me.
0: But I wish I had.
2: Oh, yeah. That
0: right?
2: would be good.
0: We should have.
1: Oh, such a good
0: okay,
1: idea.
0: Alan, you're up next.
2: In a similar vein, I was once escorted off a plane by the FBI.
0: Okay, I have a follow-up. Why? Why did the FBI take you off?
2: Because I was late for the Kennedy Center honors, and they came, and I missed the plane, and so I was at the front of the plane, and as soon as the doors opened, they screamed my name, and they grabbed me and took me down an up escalator.
1: Terrible liar. He's not telling the truth.
2: Any other follow-up
0: questions? Why were you at the Kennedy Center honors?
2: Because I was performing for the President of the United States, your dad.
0: Who? What was
2: President
0: that?
2: President Clinton.
0: And what was? Who were you supporting? You know how you kind
2: Kander
0: of...
2: Kander and Ebb, who wrote Cabaret, and I was in Cabaret at the time.
0: I think he's telling
1: the
0: truth.
1: He just did it. He answered those very quickly.
0: I think he's telling the truth.
1: He might be a psychopath, though. I'm not sure. Okay, is he telling the truth?
0: Faithful.
1: Okay, you say it then.
0: I think you're... Yeah, you haven't gone with your gut before, but I think you're telling the truth.
2: A faithful.
0: Yes!
1: That's true? That's crazy.
0: Because he wouldn't have been able to say
1: why he
0: was performing.
1: So quickly.
0: Right. Okay, good job. Good job.
2: Got it.
0: All right, Benny, let's go.
1: Now, you know I like to travel a lot, and you know I don't like to fly.
0: That's right.
1: Okay? So one time I fell off a boat when I was crossing the Queen Mary, and the Coast Guard literally had to save me. They had to rescue me on one of the little lifeboats, stop the boat, get the little lifeboat, get me back on the boat.
0: You fell off the Queen Mary?
1: I fell off the Queen Mary. Not very high. I just got off the
0: he
1: Queen
0: Mary. He does love the Queen
2: Mary. I literally love the Queen Mary.
1: I've been on like 10 times.
0: The fact that we all three have been on the Queen Mary
2: falling
0: is unusual.
2: Falling off the Queen Mary.
1: I've been on 10
0: That's
1: times.
0: A high
1: No. Lower deck. Lower deck, not very high.
2: One of the cheap seats.
1: No, not one of the cheap. I wasn't on like the seventh floor, like that main deck area that you go around.
0: Okay.
1: I was on a lower one.
0: Alan, you get to choose. Is he a faithful or is he a traitor?
2: I think you're a traitor because it wouldn't be the Coast Guard would come and get you.
0: Oh.
2: That's a flaw in the ointment.
1: Who would come and get me?
2: Like, you would put a little... But it wouldn't be the Coast Guard. It would be little lifeboats. And some old lady would be screaming off the...
1: Some old lady? You think an old lady is saving me?
2: No, but old ladies tend to be down there playing chess.
1: There were ladies screaming. I didn't say that there weren't ladies screaming with the Coast Guard.
2: Details emerging. I say you're a traitor.
0: Okay, go ahead, Benny. Tell us.
1: I'm a traitor.
2: Yeah!
0: All right, you guys, The Traitor's New Blood premieres this Thursday on NBC and streams the next day on Peacock. Up next June, Jenna and Zanna break down the top trends in fabulous fashion from Hollywood Big Night.

0: Okay, after the award show, we love to talk fashion.
1: And our style stars are sharing some of the best looks of them.
0: That is right. Costume designer and entrepreneur June Ambrose, fashion icon and businesswoman Jenna Lyons, and fresh off a red eye, today's style correspondent Zana Roberts Rossi. Benny, I told you we have like the best in the business. You can tell just by being in their presence, right?
1: Yeah, I know. I'm underdressed.
2: Denim is a classic.
1: Okay.
0: All right. Zana, your best dressed is somebody that Benny knows pretty well.
3: Yeah, I feel no pressure to say this, by the way, by present company, but Selena,
0: oh my goodness,
3: can we talk about this Louis Vuitton dress? She shimmy past me last night. Oh my goodness, she took my breath away. I have a little question for you. We want to know how much you know about this dress, though. Okay, so.
0: Go ahead, what do you know? We have to let him answer.
3: I'm going to ask you a question.
1: Okay, ask it.
3: How many beads do you think were in this dress?
2: Ooh.
1: How many beads?
2: That's so not fair.
1: 50,000.
3: 67,000.
0: That's pretty bad.
3: How long do you think this dress took to make?
1: Too long. A long time.
3: How hot did your wife look?
1: She looked hot. She showed it to me. She always shows me like as they're coming together, and she just looks good in everything. So I never know. I'm always like, oh, this is, and then she just wins best dress and everything. So basically, I'm just like, oh yeah. It looks great.
0: Yeah, she can wear anything. Yeah.
3: And it took 1,700 hours to make.
4: She looked like a Jean Paul Gaultier bottle. It's art.
1: I know.
0: Oh, that's totally. Okay, yeah. You say Zendaya also looked incredible, June and Jenna.
1: Oh, wow.
4: I have to say, Prada.
5: It was one of the most beautiful looks I've seen on her. Plus, I have to say, the hair and makeup, this little
4: that's
5: pixie cut.
4: I
5: think what's nice is the juxtaposition of this incredibly glamorous gown. Of course, there's Law.
0: Law can do that well.
5: And then this little pixie cut, it felt sort of old glamour. I just thought the little tulle edging was so beautiful.
4: She was just dripping in ice, and I just love the sheerness and what the jewels were sitting on. It really made the dress feel ethereal and light, not heavy and bulky. Mm-hmm. It was perfect. And then with the chopped pixie, I agree. I'm ready to cut my hair.
0: Oh. Wow.
4: I'm on Thursday
0: and have Chris McMillan do it if you want live on TV.
4: Say no. Let's do it.
0: Okay.
4: What I get myself into.
0: Oh, you're in. Best glam, Zana.
3: I absolutely was obsessed with Chase Infinity's glam. So I loved her dress. She had this gorgeous Louis Vuitton copper tones.
5: Beautiful.
3: But the makeup was there to match it. Funny you should say that because very proudly it was a full face of Milk makeup.
0: What?
3: Yes, by Amber Dridden, her makeup artist. But absolutely love this look. And she was just like coppery, shimmery, molten goddess.
4: They say Milk does the body good.
3: Well, there you go, my friend.
0: Jenna. Y'all confuse me. Jenna, your favorite best guy, Coleman Domingo.
5: I mean, he can do no wrong.
4: He's Benny's friend. Is he like a friend?
1: The friend, friend.
5: Like the best guy.
1: Let me tell you something.
5: Please tell me.
1: Anytime I'm at an award show and he comes up and says something like, I had these shoes on one time, and he was like, oh, those are fierce. I felt the rest of the night, I was like, oh, like basically God told me I looked good today. So like, I mean, look at him. He looks amazing. I mean,
5: every
4: color
5: time.
4: Blocking and the Boucheron jewelry. I mean, he looks like a king.
3: The Boucheron is
5: a king.
3: The second's Boucheron jewelry.
0: Oh, really?
3: Yes, yeah.
1: No.
0: So he borrowed it from the...
4: He never misses. Royalty. Valentino.
0: Straight
3: from the vault.
5: I agree. If he told me I looked good in something, I would take that.
0: If he told me I looked good in anything, that'd be
1: He's
0: it.
1: He's the hottest, most stylish man alive.
5: He really is.
0: And so talented. Okay, best dressed duo, Zana.
3: Kerry Russell and Matthew Rhys, without doubt. I mean, this dress, she wore Kate. This was one of Kate's first custom runway dress on the carpet.
5: Oh, she's never done custom for me.
3: No, but it was this high neck leather with this crazy plunging back, super sexy. And then Matthew was in Tom Brown. Frank Fleming, their stylist, told me they just wanted to do edgy, New York, cool.
4: I love the three piece, too.
0: By the way, he won.
4: She was a wild card.
0: The three piece made him win twice. You know what I'm saying?
5: He's got the trifecta now.
4: Yeah, three times.
5: He's won comedy, drama, and...
0: Isn't that incredible?
5: I know.
0: Jenna, let's talk about best accessories.
5: Okay, we cannot not talk about the night because everyone wanted to take home an award. And someone came dressed as one. Megan, I'm sorry. I'm
0: she
5: obsessed.
0: Is hilarious.
5: I think she is the best thing since sliced bread. Look at her. It doesn't get any better
0: but
5: than
0: you
5: that.
0: You know what I love about it is that these nights can kind of be like take themselves seriously, and she just goes for it every single time.
5: She does, and I think like I love how much personality and joie de vivre. Like no one can do what she can do.
4: It's the best way to kick off the award season. And semi.
5: Everyone
4: right? Because it's like we're not fully.
1: I love how they asked her, and she was like, "Oh, I just threw this thing up."
0: Yeah, exactly.
3: How did they paint that body, and what do her sheets look like this morning?
0: I don't know, but I wanted whatever setting spray she put on.
3: Yes.
0: You guys, thank you so much. We love it when you are here. Coming up next, Latin singing sensation Donna performs one of her newest hits right after this.

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1: We are back now with international pop star, actress, and Latin Grammy nominee Dana. She's making her Today Show debut performing a song from her new EP, Take It Away.

0: is insane.
1: How you doing?
2: Good.
3: Do you know Benny Blanco? He works in music too.
1: Now. You're amazing.
3: Hi. Donna, that was beautiful.
1: I know. You have a new EP.
4: I have a new EP out. It's called Wet Dreams. It's part of a big album called Visions. It's my most personal project yet. I'm so excited. I divided it in three parts.
2: Yes.
4: Because it tells the story about subconscious and dreams. And it is a big vision for me. So I'm so proud.
3: Oh, we're so proud. And you're going on tour so people can come and hang with you.
4: Yes, in November. So I'm going to be here in New York. And many cities, Los Angeles, you should come. You're
3: yes.
4: so invited.
1: We're coming.
3: Yes.
1: We're coming.
3: Yes.
1: We're coming.
3: I'm flying to Los Angeles to go with Benny.
4: Okay, let's go. Thank you so much for having me in New York. Y feliz 15 de septiembre. Viva México.
3: Yes. Donna, go get her new EP and go see her Bedroom Sessions tour. You can get tickets now. Congratulations.
1: That was amazing.

0: will you come back and host again?
1: I want to live here.
0: Okay, you can come in. You guys, come hang with Bing. He has a book event at Butterfield on Madison at noon, right?
1: It's noon right now. I'm literally going to leave here and go right there.
0: Okay, everybody come tomorrow. You guys, Ethan Hawke will be here. We love you, Bing.
2: The word that comes to mind is alive.
3: This is Today.
4: When you walk in here and you see 40 people at 4 a.m. at about a 10, you can't help but feed off that. And you're like, whoa, it's a Studio 1A.
2: People who literally are up all night to bring this show to you. There's not a morning I walk in here that I don't pinch myself and think I get to be here. People that watch the Today Show aren't just watching a show. They're people that are in the family. They're in our family.
4: They're allowing us into their homes every morning.
2: When we go out there and we get to meet people and they say, I love you, you feel like family. I always say, we feel like your family too. That's how we feel.
4: And they're so excited to be there. We get excited. We feed off that energy.
2: They're the reason we get up in the morning. It's the excitement of being part of something that's bigger than you.
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2: It's 8 o'clock on Today. Coming up, the stars are out. A record-setting night at the Emmys filled with big wins.
6: This is all I've ever wanted to do, and this is the only club I've ever wanted to join.
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7: Seriously?
2: Chanel is live in Hollywood with an inside look at all the touching moments and powerful tributes. Then, heating up, a mid-September heat wave blanketing much of the country this morning.
8: 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Like, it's ridiculous.
2: Temperatures climbing into the triple digits in some areas. Al's got your full forecast. Then, fashion icon. 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Plus, a look at all the fashions from TV's biggest night. All that plus Benny Blanco live in Studio 1A. So let's be crazy. Oasis back on tour. You're gonna be the one to save me. And Taylor's Mission Possible? Ooh, you and me would be a big conversation. Today, Tuesday, September 15th, 2026.
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2: Yeah, the carpet may have been peacock blue this year, and we actually just still don't know why. But anyway, the fashions, they were red hot, and Chanel was right there checking out the dazzling looks. Hi, Chanel.
0: Good morning to you. The fashions were hot, but so was the weather. These mini fans were the evening's must-have accessory. We seriously had like four of them yesterday. Sweating aside, the A-list looks from bold colors to artistic touches definitely did not disappoint.

0: We are officially on the blue carpet. It's hot, but it's about to get even hotter.
1: From rule-breaking silhouettes to pretty pastels and plenty of golden girls.
2: Everybody wants this.
0: Wow.
1: The biggest stars of the small screen brought the heat to the Emmy carpet.
3: You couldn't tell us it was going to be this hot out.
0: Can you exhale?
4: As soon as I don't have to fit into these suits.
2: What's next for you, my friend?
5: Finding a fan in a bathroom.
1: Hack star Meg Stalter even bringing the coveted statue to life, literally.
2: Where did this idea come from? I mean, I don't know. I just kind of threw it on.
1: Another major trend embellished everything from feathers.
2: We haven't had a spin yet.
0: Hey, yes.
1: To sequins. And of course, fashion it girl Zendaya, dripping in diamonds and pearls, courtesy of Prada. Several stars giving classic black a modern twist.
2: Can we talk about this fantastic outfit?
6: Mine's Kate, which I love. She's like super cool.
7: I mean, it's so good. Even down to the jewels.
6: I know, right?
7: Like, are you kidding me?
1: While red hot looks matched the temperature outside, including Mariska Hargitay, who twinned with her daughter Amaya. Just the first of 12 looks the Emmy host rocked throughout the night.
8: I feel like I shouldn't look at you and call you a hot rabbi because that would seem disrespectful.
9: No, it's respectful.
1: The men also stepping up the style.
2: Comes time to dress for the Emmys. Is it harder or is it just another Tuesday, Wednesday, Thursday for you?
10: I feel a bit like Liberace. I've got to keep topping myself.
11: So this is Louis Vuitton. I've got to give it back in the morning, but I'm feeling fancy right now.
1: And on one of fashion's biggest nights, the stars of Charlie's Angels paying tribute to a legend of the industry, fashion and costume designer Bob Mackey.
12: It's an end of an era, Hollywood glamour at its best. And he knew how to design for women and their bodies.
1: The Sultan of Sequins, best known for dressing superstars like Cher, Carol Burnett, and Diana Ross, passed away Monday at age 87.
13: He was the kindest, most gentle person.
1: The stars primed to celebrate the best of television.
14: A lot of great, really, performances. Great shows.
15: I love TV. I love watching it. I love being on it.
16: It's an amazing time for television right now.
1: And ready to kick off their heels.
2: I'm so happy to... Oh, don't even. Wait a minute. You know what?
15: Hold on. Okay.
1: And order up some takeout after the ceremony.
17: I want to order Taco Bell when I get
18: home. Yes. I love In-N-Out Burger. Of my favorite.
19: My fiance and I have a routine, which is we do the Emmys and we're fancy for a minute. And we get out of here as quick as possible and we put on sweatpants and order a pizza.
2: Did you call me Money Green? I'll take it.
0: What a night. We had so much fun. Everyone looked amazing. Do you want to see some of my personal favorites? Okay, so I loved Selena Gomez in that gold mirror ball gown, custom Louis Vuitton, and Chase Infinity. I also thought she was fantastic in a sculptural mermaid dress. I didn't realize this, but also Louis Vuitton. Wow. And the men, let me tell you something, they did not disappoint. I thought Colman Domingo, he looked great as usual. And then, of course, the hot rabbi himself, he said I could say that, Adam Brody.
2: Wow.
0: It was magical, if that's fair to say. It really was.
20: I loved Selena too. She was my favorite. And Mariska's many fashion moments, but I loved that red on the red carpet with her little daughter Amaya twinning. So
21: and Chanel's red carpet outfit.
20: Chanel looked beautiful.
22: Yeah.
0: Oh, thank you. It was really fun. It was really hot. I don't know if you guys could tell.
21: Yeah.
0: But everybody was in such a good mood. You know, there's so much content out there these days. And so to be able to come together and celebrate the art of storytelling, I thought it was fantastic.
20: And how about Jean Smart? What a legend. Wow. Five consecutive Emmy wins for Hacks. And I love Hacks.
22: That's a dynasty.
20: Well done.
0: Love it.
22: She's amazing.
0: It was a good night, guys.
21: The Widow's Bay getting its
0: due.
21: Oh,
0: I'm so happy.
21: My gosh.
0: Because they kind of took a shot on that.
20: Yeah. These guys have been telling us we've got to watch.
21: Yep.
22: So now it's official. We have to watch.
21: Absolutely.
22: Okay. We're in.
20: Okay, Chanel, thank you. I know you're going to stick with us. Much more from the Emmys ahead in our fourth hour.
21: And the third hour as well.
20: Oh, great.
21: Yes, there's
20: no sleep

0: Sorry, we're just vibing for a minute, Benny and I. We're back with Benny Blanco and the Selena Gomez collab. I Can't Get Enough, one of the star couples first before they started dating. Nearly 8 years later, they're just weeks away from their first wedding anniversary. And Benny, a 12-time Grammy-nominated producer, also celebrating today's release of a new book. It's called F Failure, filled with what he's learned about music and relationships, using to help the rest of us achieve our dreams. Benny, great to see you. Happy Pub Day.
1: How you doing, man?
0: I'm doing great. It's good to see you again. I couldn't help but notice you hear that song and you can't help it.
1: You just got it, right?
0: Yeah, it's still
1: there.
0: I might just do it for the rest of the interview.
1: You okay with that?
0: Yeah. Vibe the whole way. Let's talk about this book, because I had a chance to sit down with you a couple of weeks ago and just had a great conversation, because it's the lessons are meaningful and powerful, but it's also funny and very readable. What made you want to sit down and write a book about failure?
1: You know, growing up, there weren't many books like this, because if there was a book like this, it was written by someone who was like so old and out of touch that you couldn't even do the things it said. It would be like right now, if I picked one of those books up from the 80s, it would be like, go and fax the nearest record label. Like, and I wanted to make something that felt current and had stories that you could actually relate to, because they are in pop culture, but they're still getting the point across. And, you know, a lot of people are scared to fail. You know, today we're in a time where everything you do is on display. You know, you post something, it's like live for everyone. A lot of people are embarrassed to make that first step.
0: Well, that's the thing, too, isn't it? Where everything is so glossy, especially with celebrities. We see you guys on Instagram. The life is perfect. You have all these hits and Grammy nominations. And you're married to Selena Gomez. But one of the points you make in the book is, like, I've gotten there and continue to fail.
1: Of course. I'm failing every day. Like, I'm definitely going to fail on this. I'm going to say something wrong. I'm going to look back at it. But there's... it doesn't matter. Nobody's keeping track of your failures. There's not like a person like sitting there being like, and if they are, like, get them out of your life immediately. Like, nobody's sitting there being like, hey, remember when Michael Jordan missed all those shots? No, they're picturing him with his tongue out dunking from the free throw line.
0: So let's be specific. Some of the failures you've experienced that you think are worth sharing with people so they understand.
1: I mean, I'm failing constantly, and failing doesn't have to be this huge thing. Sometimes it could be like, oh, I forgot to call my mom and wish her a happy Mother's Day. But sometimes it's like, man, I wrote this song and I can't get it across the finish line. Like, nobody wants to put this out. And sometimes I've had songs where I wrote them and they did not come out until 8 years later and then become number one songs.
0: So you talk about the fear of failure and, as you say, taking that leap. What should people know? There's a challenge in front of them or something they're worried about if they don't do well, what it's going to mean to them. Why should they make that leap?
1: I feel like it's like this. Okay. When I was a kid, I wanted to be the biggest rapper in the world. Okay. obviously, I didn't become the biggest rapper in the world, but I landed somewhere pretty cool. So I feel like you need to figure out what you want to do. If you're watching right now, just write down like three or four things on a piece of paper, pick them out, and then just do one thing to inch it forward a little bit, because you might not end up exactly where you want. Like, if you're 5'6", you're not going to be on the Knicks, but maybe you are, but most likely you're not. But maybe if you keep working towards that, you might be a part of the organization. Maybe you'll be a sports broadcaster. Right. And I think it's just like pushing yourself and getting that momentum just going, because once the train's going, you can't be left back. You got to get on the train.
0: Right. We talked in our conversation the other day about persistence too, about just staying with it, because if you're that person over time, people are going to fall away around you and you'll be the one there.
1: Of course. I mean, the coolest thing happened to me the other day. I mean, I'm still talking about it everywhere I go. LeBron James posted one of my quotes. Okay.
0: Yes.
1: So he posted this quote, and the quote was essentially, you know, I can't remember any of my, oh my God, it's already on the
0: there
1: thing.
0: It is.
1: Great. You guys are amazing. but basically the quote was along the lines of like, if you quit, it's the only way you're going to fail. Like, and if you do quit, you're going to give somebody else a chance to come up and fill that spot. So it's just like, you have to just keep on what you're doing, even when it feels like there's no end in sight, there will be. Because if you keep pushing at it, you're going to get somewhere. I don't know if it's exactly where you want to be, but it will be somewhere better than where you are right now.
0: And maybe where you should be.
1: Of course.
0: That place. There are so many great tips in this book. There's one I'll paraphrase, which is don't be a jerk. You use a different term there.
1: I do.
0: And you talk about that in business, but in life, including with how you won over Selena.
1: Of course. Of course. There they are right there.
0: Number five.
1: I mean, look. Oh, yeah. For men, any man listening to this right now, like, just be quiet. Listen to your partner. You don't have to fix every situation instantly. Most men think that, like, if someone says, oh, I don't like, well, why don't you do it like this? And it's like, sometimes it's not about that. Sometimes it's about just, like, letting someone get through what they have to get out and vent a little bit and you being there to listen. And then maybe you guys can work it out together. You know what I mean?
0: Relationship advice, too. Amazing.
1: I know. I can't believe
0: you
1: it.
0: You do it all,
1: from
0: man.
1: This dumb guy.
0: I want to talk about your new Spanish language album, Hermoso.
1: Okay.
0: What prompted that very specific kind of album for you?
1: I was just, you know, growing up, I was just listening to so much music and, you know, getting into cars with my friends and their parents. Like, it was just like what was on. And I got like the reggaeton beat was so infectious. I mean, I put it in so many of my songs. It's in my own first single, East Side. And it's just like, it's always been a type of music that just moves me because there's such emotion, but still you're like dancing. You're like, am I sad? Am I happy? What's going on? I feel euphoric at the same time. And I was very fortunate enough to have, you know, over the last 5 or 6 years, be able to make some really cool, important Latin records. Mm. And it just kind of fell into place. You know, I got to work with my friends and my wife and, you know, Becky G, I've known since she was 13 years old. And it's just like, It was such a great experience and to, you know, try something new. And for me, it's always like keeping things fresh and exciting, because when you get complacent is when you get bored and you stop pushing yourself to a new area.
0: Always doing great stuff. And by the way, you noticed backstage that Selena got the best dress last night from everybody. Our table.
1: From my table as well. She got best.
0: See?
1: She got best dressed.
0: There you go.
1: She gets
0: always
1: best dressed every night.
0: I was going to say.
1: No, it's so funny. They were like, do you ever see the looks as they're going? And I'm like, yeah, of course I do. But I just think she looks good in everything. Right. So it's like, I'm like, you pick that one.
0: Smart man. Benny, thanks so much. The book is great. It is out today. It's called F Failure. And stick around because Benny will be back to co-host The Fourth Hour with Jenna. Benny, thanks, man. Great to see you.
1: You can do anything you want, guys. Just do it. I don't even know what camera to look at. Start today.
0: Look at all of them. Thanks, Benny. Savannah?
2: We are in love with you, Benny. You are the best. Can we do this segment? Yes, we can.
1: Yes.
2: Yes, we
1: can. Do I go this way?
2: We're gonna do it. Yeah. Hi. Just ahead, Chassis Post helping us to step into fall with some of the season's hottest styles, starting at just $36. But first, this is Today on NBC. We love you, Benny.

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1: Good morning. And this is so exciting because we're getting an exclusive 25% off on select styles with code today.
0: Okay.
1: Including one of the biggest trends for both men and women.
0: All right.
1: Loafers.
0: Okay. And this is all DSW.
1: Yes.
0: Okay.
1: Don't you love a loafer? I mean, preppy, cool, collegiate. Chic. And here we have a great faux suede pair. And this is from Crown Vintage. And I just love how they give a little polish to anything you pair it with. You can wear these all year long. And I mean, they look so cute with everything from, you know, your whole closet, from jeans to, you know, a dress, a skirt.
0: Yeah.
1: And with our exclusive code, we're getting these for under $40.
0: I like a little sock with the loafer,
1: too. Isn't that cute?
0: Little
1: with a little skirt. And also for men, these are from Steve Madden. And I've got to say, these have that same classic loafer DNA, but they're a little more modern, rounded toe. And feel this cushion.
0: Oh, yeah, nice.
1: Oh, my gosh.
0: Oh, yeah.
1: Right? Also 25% off. They dress up a jean and also, I mean, dress down a bit of suit. So loving these as well.
0: Okay.
1: Now, Savannah, we saw a little suede over here, but suede is having a real moment
0: in
1: accessories, shoes, and especially sneakers. I mean, how incredible are these Adidas suede sneakers? Total classics. And you know that soccer style is major. So if you've been waiting to get in on it, now's the time. Under $50.
0: Wow.
1: And so many fun fall colors.
0: I love these.
1: I mean,
0: taupe
1: the classic
0: ones.
1: Yeah, classic triple stripe. They're Adidas. So under $50. So scan the QR code for all the colors. Speaking of suede, I mean, just feel this supple, real suede. That is so cute,
0: so
1: right?
0: Cute.
1: The little mini
0: hobo
1: tote.
0: Yes.
1: And that slouchy silhouette we're seeing everywhere.
0: Got a little magnet.
1: Yeah,
0: closure.
1: This is from Lucky Brand. And you can fit a lot in here.
0: Yeah.
1: You'll see our little staffers modeled this for us. And it's a really easy way
0: Got
1: to elevate.
0: Pockets for organization.
1: So many pockets. So I love this little bag. And then moving on to leaning into 70s style. Mm-hmm. I mean, I got the memo today.
0: Yes.
1: We have two iconic brands that we're featuring today. One, Dr. Scholl's.
0: Oh, yeah.
1: Okay. They know a thing or two about comfort. And I got to tell you, I've been wearing these clogs all week. I'm wearing them today.
0: Can you walk around in them?
1: Oh, I sure can. I will tell you why. This is called the Classic Joy Clog, and it's a joy for your feet because they have a feel-good cushion here.
0: Okay.
1: That feels like you're walking on air. Plus, I think these are so stylish with the micro suede, and I love the great little details here, and I love a platform.
0: And cute with a wide leg jean.
1: So
0: a
1: cute
0: good
1: with
0: look.
1: A wide leg jean.
0: Platforms and can give you the lift without being so uncomfy,
1: exactly.
0: too.
1: Exactly. And last but not least, we're leaning into the western side of the 70s with Fry & Co.
0: Oh.
1: And I've got to say, this is such an iconic boot. It's the same silhouette as the Fry boot, and Fry & Co. has over 5,000% searches this year over last year. They are really trending.
0: Wow.
1: Yep. So this is the boot of the season. And I mean, how great are these? I had so much fun styling these. I styled them four different ways, as you might see in our photos here.
0: Hint, hint.
1: And like, you can wear them
0: cute.
1: With everything, right? From a dress to jeans and more. And what I love about them too is they have standard sizes, also wide calf sizes. And I mean, who didn't love this chunky heel?
0: I feel like you could be in the Taylor Sheridan universe wearing these boots, don't you? Yes.
1: Yes,
0: we're,
1: definitely.
0: It's Yellowstone chic.
1: Yellowstone chic, and you can check these out. At least one of the colors is under $100.
0: Okay.
1: So this is the boot for this season.
0: Thank you, Chassie. If you want to shop these styles from DSW, scan our QR code or go to today.com/shop. This is just the beginning. So you know today does

Sorry, we're talking food. We got the cheese gal, Courtney LaCourt, the cheese gal herself, with tasty dishes for your next get together. Of course, bringing the Nashville hot as well. But first, this is Today on NBC. I think.

0: Welcome back. This morning on Today Food, we're digging into an Italian twist on nachos and a hot honey chicken dish to add to your weeknight rotation. Our guide, Courtney LaCourte, Nashville's cheese gal and charcuterie purveyor to the stars, known for her bougie couch snacks. I love that term. Courtney's serving up her favorite entertaining hacks and recipes in her debut cookbook, Oversharing. Courtney, good morning. Great to see you.
1: It's so good to be here with you. Thank you for having me.
0: We like a little Nashville in the house.
1: Listen,
0: we
1: got to bring in some hot honey-inspired chicken milanese.
0: Oh, my gosh.
1: Couch snack.
0: So I love a nacho. But this looks like kind of an elevated nacho.
1: I was going to say, this is kind of what I'm known for, really.
0: Yes.
1: I love a snack.
0: Yes.
1: I love to be on the couch while I'm eating a snack. So, yeah, this is my take on like a cheese board on a nacho. It's a grown-up nacho.
0: I love it. All right, how do we put it together?
1: Okay, I can't wait to show you. So we are starting with flatbread crackers, which I feel like, again, we've already matured.
0: Sure.
1: We moved up from the
0: tortilla
1: chips. Okay, flatbread crackers. Actually, you want to help me
0: a
1: little bit?
0: I would love to, yeah.
1: We're going to put on some cheese. They don't call me cheese gal for nothing. We're going to pile this on. I've got some nice, melty
0: Just combine
1: mats.
0: Them a little bit.
1: Combine them.
0: Okay.
1: Melty, salty, perfect. I mean, does that not look fabulous?
0: So, and is this parm
1: and
0: that I'm doing here?
1: We're doing parm, so it's going to add that nice salt. This is
0: moth,
1: so it's going to melt. We're going to add a little bit of cured meat. So I've got some soppressata. We've got some capicolo. Just,
0: wow.
1: I mean,
0: we're getting fancy.
1: This is a cheese board on a nacho.
0: This is.
1: Okay.
0: Love it.
1: And you know what I have to say about that? This is Tuesday night's dinner. Okay.
0: Yes.
1: We're going to do just a little touch of this, and I think we can pop it in the oven.
0: All right, how long are we putting that in?
1: 8 to 10 minutes, 425. It's going to come out nice and bubbly and delicious.
0: Nice and quick, too, 8 to 10.
1: And now we're going to add on, you know, some things that we like to put on our antipasto platters. I've got some gorgeous Pepadew peppers. We can sprinkle that.
0: Beautiful.
1: You know what, too? If you want to help me with the olives, that would be fabulous. Here, we give you a spoon. Do you like olives?
0: I love olives.
1: Okay, that's always a good judge of character.
0: Olives. Like when I was younger, I didn't love an olive, and now I do. Maybe it's an acquired taste for some
1: people. I was going to say, how do you feel about dirty martinis? Because that's
0: we all love a dirty
1: martini, love language.
0: Right?
1: Okay, you can put tomatoes, you can put rosemary, whatever you kind of want to do. I will say, too, I love to kind of dollop some of this seasoned ricotta.
0: Beautiful.
1: Little fluffy clouds.
0: Oh, my gosh.
1: I mean, does this not look stunning?
0: This is not the nachos from your local bar.
1: No, it's not. And I'm proud of that. And I think, you know, this is part of the brand. If you want to kick it up a notch, put some Calabrian chilies.
0: I'm going to eat one of those, if you don't mind, while you take us through the chicken here.
1: Absolutely. So now we're moving on to the hot honey chicken milanese. Ooh. This is sort of my take on Nashville hot chicken. When you're feeling weak on a weeknight, you don't have it in you to do much.
0: Yes,
1: here's what we're going to do. We're going to have our beautiful chicken ready to go. It's pounded nice and thin. I'm adding some hot sauce to our Greek yogurt.
0: Was it your favorite hot sauce?
1: Yes. Okay. And actually, I like Cholula. I like, I mean, I'll even use Tabasco. Like, whatever you have in your fridge, I want you to use that, okay?
0: That.
1: You can season it. A little bit of salt, a little bit of pepper. We're adding flavor at every single thing. You can dredge it. You can get the idea. I got to talk to you about the backbone of this recipe.
0: Okay.
1: It's a butter cracker.
2: Oh.
1: When I

0: butter cracker?
1: Yes, I was developing this recipe out of panko, and you know what I'm never out of? A butter cracker.
0: Oh, my God.
1: So I said, you know what? I think we can do something here.
2: Wow,
1: and I actually dredge this in here. It gives it such a nice, golden, buttery, salty crust.
3: What do we think, guys?
1: Crust.
4: This is the most tender chicken.
1: It is. Yes.
0: Wow.
1: This is what we're going for. That makes me so happy.
0: Beautiful.
1: Okay. So what we do from here, it's so simple. We're just going to
0: drop it in.
1: Fry it. Yes.
0: Okay.
1: We are literally doing this. It's not going to take but 4 minutes aside. Mm. And this butter cracker gets golden and gorgeous. I mean, look at this.
0: What I love, too, is these are so quick. You're talking
1: about
0: 8 to 10 minutes,
1: this
0: 4 or 5 minutes. This is great.
1: Yes, and this is in my weeknight chapter, W-E-A-K, by the way.
0: Weeknight. Yes.
1: Well, you week on a Wednesday, but dinner's got to be on the table.
2: We really.
1: Honey.
0: Yeah.
1: So I'm just plating this with a little bit of arugula. I dressed it with some lemon juice, olive oil, salt, and pepper. And look at this. Hot honey. So
0: the reviews are
1: spicy.
0: In.
1: Spicy. What do we
0: love
1: think?
0: It. The cookbook is oversharing.
1: Yes.
0: It's out today. You can find the recipes to please the crowd at today.com/food. Courtney, thanks so much. Congrats on the book. We're back after your local news. What?
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4: And a touching tribute to an icon. Chanel's live in L.A. with all the highlights. Then later, we're going on the record with Chelsea Fry, hearing all about the return of her Office spinoff series, The Paper. 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Live from Studio 1A in Rockefeller Plaza, this is the third hour of Today. Good morning, everybody. Welcome to the third hour of Today. I'm here with Dylan, our friend Kaylee Hartung.
2: Good morning.
4: Sitting in for Craig as he recovers from the big event that you were at golfing with Willie.
2: I didn't get the day off to recover.
4: Well, he was running.
2: He ran the whole thing. It was Saturday, Sunday, Monday.
4: Yep.
2: They did such an incredible job once again.
4: And you guys ended up being able to golf.
2: We did end up golfing. I had a great round with Willie yesterday.
4: That's terrific.
2: Yeah, we got to play nine holes a little later.
10: Was there bingo?
2: We never ended up having time for bingo because we were, in fact,
10: able to golf. So.
4: There you go. Perfect. Yeah. Well, we've got a great hour lined up for you. So let's start it off with the glitz and glamour out of Hollywood.
10: It was a historic night at the Emmy Awards. The biggest names gathered under one roof, honoring the best of the best in television.
2: And our buddy Chanel was front and center, looking beautiful out there on the carpet. She is live in L.A. with all the highlights. Chanel, what a night.
11: Hi, friends. Good morning. It was so much fun. Just like all of our favorite shows, the Emmy Awards ran the gamut of emotions. There were laughs, touching moments, and of course, so many stars. This unforgettable night had something for everyone.

0: We are officially on the blue carpet. It's hot, but it's about to get even hotter.
1: From rule-breaking silhouettes to pretty pastels and plenty of golden girls.
2: Everybody wants this.
0: Wow.
1: The biggest stars of the small screen brought the heat to the Emmy carpet.
3: You can tell us it was going to be this hot out.
0: Can you exhale?
4: As soon as I don't have to fit into these suits.
2: What's next for you, my friend?
5: Finding a fan in a bathroom.
1: Hack star Meg Stalter even bringing the coveted statue to life, literally.
2: Where did this idea come from?
6: I mean, I don't know. I just kind of threw it on.
1: Another major trend embellished everything from feathers.
2: We haven't had a spin yet. Hey, yes.
1: To sequins. And of course, fashion it girl Zendaya dripping in diamonds and pearls courtesy of Prada. Several stars giving classic black a modern twist.
2: Can we talk about this fantastic outfit?
7: Mine's Kate, which I love. She's like super cool.
8: I mean, it's so good. Even down to the jewels.
7: I know, right?
8: Like, are you kidding me?
1: While red hot looks matched the temperature outside, including Mariska Hargitay, who twinned with her daughter Amaya. Just the first of 12 looks the Emmy host rocked throughout the night.
2: I feel like I shouldn't look at you and call you a hot rabbi because that would seem disrespectful.
5: No, it's respectful.
1: The men also stepping up the style.
2: Comes time to dress for the Emmys. Is it harder or is it just another Tuesday, Wednesday, Thursday for you?
9: I feel a bit like Liberace. I've got to keep topping myself.
10: So this is Louis Vuitton. I've got to give it back in the morning, but I'm feeling fancy right now.
1: And on one of fashion's biggest nights, the stars of Charlie's Angels paying tribute to a legend of the industry, fashion and costume designer Bob Mackie.
11: It's an end of an era, Hollywood glamour at its best. And he knew how to design for women and their bodies.
1: The Sultan of Sequins, best known for dressing superstars like Cher, Carol Burnett, and Diana Ross, passed away Monday at age 87.
12: He was the kindest, most gentle person.
1: The stars primed to celebrate the best of television.
13: A lot of great, really, performances. Great shows.
14: I love TV. I love watching it. I love being on it.
15: It's an amazing time for television right now.
1: And ready to kick off their heels.
2: I'm so happy to... Oh, don't even. Wait a minute. You know what?
14: Hold on.
7: Okay.
1: And order up some takeout after the ceremony.
16: I want to order Taco Bell when I get
2: home.
17: I love In-N-Out Burger. My favorite.
18: My fiance and I have a routine, which is we do the Emmys and we're fancy for a minute. And we get out of here as quick as possible and we put on sweatpants and order a pizza.
2: Did you call me Money Green? I'll take it.
0: What a night. We had so much fun. Everyone looked amazing. Guys, can I tell you my takeaway? You know, I always have like deep thoughts.
19: Of course you do.
0: No.
19: Come on.
0: Okay. It wouldn't be a hit without my deep thoughts. But no, really, here's the thing. Over the last, maybe 72 hours, I have consumed more television than I ever have in my life, from all sorts of streaming platforms, the networks, everything, right? And my takeaway is, you know, I'm about to mess this up, Al, so don't show Al's face while I say this. Okay, but here's what I truly think. I think that storytelling is alive and well. And it doesn't matter whether you get your, you know, you watch it on your phone or if it's streaming or if you're watching us, wherever it is, whether we want to laugh or cry or be, I don't know, a murder mystery, but whatever it is, we check all the boxes. Like there really is something for everyone. And so yesterday when I was there and we're all in these fancy dresses, I literally had a moment where I was like, you know what? This is good. Like this is real life. It's not, you know what I mean? It's not AI. It's not, you know, it's just real talent. And it was
2: still
0: put
2: being
0: on
2: creative.
0: Full display yesterday.
19: Yeah.
0: Yes. And truly creative. I mean, think about like hacks and Widow's Bay and The Pit, where we're honoring the nurses and doctors in the ER. I mean, it felt, I don't know, it felt magical.
2: Yeah.
19: Well, you listen, when you know, I was younger, you'd watch the Emmys, and especially like in the comedy category, it was basically a four-camera sitcom in front of a live audience. The idea of comedy now has really expanded. Whether it's The Bear or it's Widow's
2: Bay.
19: That
2: was a stretch.
19: I know, but
2: yes.
19: You know, but that's the and you hit the nail right on the head there, Chanel.
2: Well,
19: by the way, you did look fantastic last night.
2: 100%.
0: Thank you.
2: Money Green.
19: Money Green.
2: Money
19: was your new nickname.
0: Money Green.
19: Money Green. All right. We like it. All right.
0: Thanks,
2: get some sleep.
0: All right.
2: That's it.
0: I'll see you guys back in New York.
19: Okay. Yeah, she's looking a little like Money now. She's a little wrinkled.
0: What?
19: Just joking.
0: Come on.
19: Just joking.
0: Amazing.
3: I'll hit them for you, Chanel.
2: Yeah, exactly. We're here for it. My gosh. Okay, now to a story-making headline across the pond. A big change for Prince Harry and Meghan Markle.
19: That's right. Just days after they arrived back in the UK, the couple's kids are already changing schools, apparently because of security concerns. Our Danielle Hamangian is live at Buckingham Palace for us. So, Danielle, what's the deal? Did they just discover that maybe
3: there's traffic
19: going to school?
20: Good question, and good morning, guys. It really doesn't take much for Harry and Meghan to make headlines, does it? But this one does come as a little bit of a surprise. Their spokesperson said that they were thrilled, they were delighted with the school they initially chose for their children, but then, of course, came the first day of school and having to sit in traffic.
21: Come on, you.
22: This morning, Harry and Meghan's new life in the UK off to a bumpy start. A spokesperson for the couple now confirms to NBC News their children, 7-year-old Archie and 5-year-old Lilibet, are changing schools after just 2 days due to security concerns, saying that the decision was taken following a discussion with the family security team about the practicalities of their current arrangements.
23: They realized it was going to be quite a challenging journey for them, and they risked sitting in traffic where they were potentially exposed to greater threat.
22: The family is believed to be living in the Cotswolds. Think rolling hills, honey-colored stone villages, and narrow country roads.
21: Good.
22: Earlier this week, Meghan sharing on Instagram intimate moments of their family's new life. But that glimpse into their personal life also revealing possible clues into their whereabouts, despite repeated pleas for privacy.
23: We haven't seen the children's faces, but we're seeing a lot more about what life looks like for them behind the scenes.
22: Security has been top of mind for Harry since the couple stepped down as working royals back in 2020. He's previously tried and failed to get taxpayer-funded security while visiting the UK, but security officials are reviewing his long-running request now that the Sussex family are full-time residents in Britain. The palace also issuing a reminder last week. Harry and Meghan are not working royals, and their charitable work is a personal matter. Harry remains fifth in line to the throne, telling BBC last year,
24: I am who I am. I am part of what I'm part of, and I can never escape that.
22: Now, news of the school swap comes as Prince Harry celebrates his 42nd birthday. This morning, Meghan marking the occasion online.
20: Now, for those not familiar with the Cotswolds, a lot of them country roads only have one lane. And so in their case, they risked being separated from their bodyguards following in a car behind them. But guys, lots of questions being asked today about the security team, the work that they did, presumably in August when everybody was on holiday. Did they not see this coming? Did they not anticipate there would be traffic once the school year started?
19: Well,
20: guys, back to you.
19: Good points, Danielle. Thank you so much. I think just give him the protection.
3: I know. And just call it, like, clearly he's a famous member of a very famous family.
19: That's right.
3: Just
19: whether
3: give
19: he's
3: him the
19: working
3: protection.
19: Or not, just give him the protection.
3: Yeah.
19: Good grief.
3: That's what Al Roker has to say about
19: I think
3: that.
19: We all say that.
3: Yeah. True. All right, still to come, how to disaster-proof your home, the changes that could save you money and stress. Then later, the paper star Chelsea Fry is going to join us live. There she is. We can't wait to hear all about season 2. We'll be

0: Well, you know the old saying, hope for the best, prepare for the worst. You invented that saying, right?
1: Yeah, I sure did.
0: That's exactly what we're doing on this morning's Consumer Confidential. A recent survey found that 23% of homes face a severe or extreme risk from wind, flood, or wildfire. So NBC's chief business correspondent, Christine Romans, is here to help us disaster-proof our homes. Christine, good morning.
2: Good morning.
0: What are some of the little things, first and foremost, we should be doing to protect ourselves?
2: Yeah, the low-dollar things, maintenance. The M in maintenance stands for money, I always say. And you want to make sure that you're maintaining your gutters and your drains, all the kinds of things that are draining water from your house. So make sure you do that. Downspouts, very important to keep those clear. Seal gaps. You can use silicone caulk and seal gaps in your house. That prevents wind from getting in and blowing off part of your roof or getting water in there. Check your sump pump. This is something our friend Craig Melvin just had to deal with a lot of water in the Northeast recently. Make sure your sump pump is working. Check it every year. And if it's more than 10 years old, check it even more frequently than that. Make sure you can hear that it's working.
1: And you also need to make sure you've got a battery backup on.
2: That's exactly right. Don't just think you put that in a few years ago, you can just sit back and forget about it. You want to make sure it's working. And consider weather stripping. This is really important as well. I really also think everyone needs to make sure your trees are trimmed. I have a tree trimmer I see as much as my dentist because I live in one of those neighborhoods with a lot of big old trees. Sure. That's important. Keep the yard clean, especially combustible material, about 5 feet away from your house. So if you're in a fire zone, 5 feet all around your house, you have to keep the trees trimmed, make sure there's nothing there that can burn. And then also, I think it's important to have an emergency kit, a few gallons of water, maybe some emergency supplies in your house and in the trunk of your car, just in case bad weather or some disaster rolls through there and you need to deal with an emergency right away.
1: And kind of keep your important documents in a kind of a go bag.
2: Yeah, so you can take those absolutely.
1: Well. You know, now with climate change, we're seeing more and more severe weather hitting people and they may not have the right insurance. What do you need to know about insurance?
2: So you need to know what your coverage is. Yeah. Is your coverage replacement cost or actual cash value? There's a big difference. Replacement cost means if your dining room table got killed, you're going to get a new dining room table. Actual cash value means if your dining room table is 6 or 7 years old, you're going to get much less for that. Consider flood insurance. Most people don't have flood insurance, but 99% of counties have had flooding over the past few years. The National Flood Insurance Program is a FEMA-run organization there that provides flood insurance. You might need riders for high value things that you have in your house. And just check your deductibles. Like what if there's a disaster, what are you going to have to pay? Those are the most important things to know your insurance. I try to check mine every year because there always are surprises there.
3: So insurance is one thing, but what other steps can you take to protect yourself if something bad happens?
2: So you want to inventory your house. This is what I do with the kids, right? They take the phone and they're going room by room and talking about this. This is an antique or this is new. I also like to make sure if I buy something new, like a new couch, I take a picture of, especially high value items, take a picture of the receipt and keep it in a file on your phone. You don't even have to have it in a fireproof box, Al, if you just keep it in a file someplace so you know what you've paid for them. If you have a disaster. File a claim immediately, document the damage. If you are denied appeal, we know the Wall Street Journal did an analysis. The five big insurance companies denied about half claims, did not pay out claims last year. So this is a big thing. If you're denied, go back and appeal. If that is denied, then go to your state insurance these state insurance people and make sure that the state, you let them know, the regulator, that you've been denied and make a claim that way too.
0: Very helpful. Advice. Christine, thank you so much.
1: Yeah. All right. Well, coming up, we're going to catch up with the paper star, Chelsea Fry. She's talking all about season 2, breaking character, and believe it or not, her time right here at 30 Rock. Then later, our friend Dave Karger's here. He's got a great new book. It's where some of Hollywood's biggest stars open up about their favorite movie classics. Third hour.

0: morning, we are catching up with one of the stars of the Office spinoff series, The Paper. The Dunder Mifflin documentary crew is setting their sights on a new subject, the staff of a struggling Midwestern newspaper called the Toledo Truth Teller.
1: Chelsea Fry plays journalist Mare. In season two, she's navigating a new relationship with her boss, Ned.
2: And they're both having a tough time trying to keep it a secret.
3: So just so repeat what you've just been told.
4: All right. So if Farina Gaboinga wins, you drag this right to here.
5: Uh-oh. It looks like we just dragged the entire newspaper into the trash.
3: You know, I think maybe I need to stay.
5: No. Your doctor will be so disappointed if he missed your appointment.
4: Wait, you know his doctor?
3: Yes. She's got the same pre-existing genetic condition that I have, so.
4: Wow. You guys related?
3: No. I checked.
0: I just love the awkwardness. It's so great.
6: It is. It was awkward.
2: Which is the comedy of the voice. And so, Chelsea, this character is great because you've got a great backstory, you know, veteran and all these different things. And now you're a journalist. But how as you go forward, do you have some input as to where Mare is going?
5: Yeah, I mean, that's one of the greatest parts of this show is Greg Daniels and Michael Coman, who created it, are so collaborative. And they always kind of want to hear how we're feeling. And especially in, you know, Donald and I, Ned and Mare's relationship, we get to have a lot of really fun conversations about, you know, what we think it would be like to get into a relationship at work, how we would treat it and what we think is appropriate. So it's always it's fun.
0: It seems so fun. Of course, we're just watching the end result. But when you're filming, is it hard to kind of keep it together?
5: It's a nightmare. I am like by far the worst on set. I break all the time.
0: Does that annoy people or does everybody else
5: they're nice. Look, they're nice to me, but I think it's probably annoying. At one point, I literally had to tell during a scene I was filming with Donald, I had to tell our cameraman crew, Phil, I was like, you cannot cut to me with the camera because I'm just going to keep ruining this take and it's so funny and I don't want to ruin it.
7: Just don't.
5: Yeah, just please.
0: I love it.
7: Well, we owe you a welcome back to 30 Rock.
5: Thanks.
7: You and I have this in common. We were both interns.
5: No way.
7: Yes.
5: Where were you?
7: I was with News Partnerships.
5: Yeah. Oh my God. Fun.
7: I know, but you had a couple of them.
5: I did.
7: And your interview to get your first internship sounds like it was more interesting than mine because somebody was there to help you get the job.
5: Yeah, I interned at Late Night with Seth Meyers in the music department when Fred Armisen was in charge of the band, and he was, first of all, the best person to work for ever. Almost annoying because he wouldn't let me ever get him coffee or anything. I'd be like, please let me do something. Yeah. I have nothing to do. And then I got an interview to be an intern at SNL. And he found out I got that interview and showed up in the middle of my interview.
2: That's so cool.
5: And was like, you need to hire Chelsea Fry. She's good at getting coffee. And I got the job on the spot. It was like one of the most, I was like tearing up as I was getting it. It was crazy. So sweet.
2: Continuing the 6 degrees of NBC and the Today Show, you also went to college with one of our producers, Phoebe Kern.
5: I sure did. Where is she? She's hiding.
2: There she is. She's right behind. There you go. You guys, and you were in the same apartment building?
5: Look at her. Oh, so cute.
0: That's so sweet.
5: Yeah, no, and we never drank. We were very good. No, she was, I've never seen her drunk ever in my life.
7: You hung out a lot in the library?
5: Yeah, a lot of study hall. A lot of studying.
2: So those were probably some iconic moments, but one that has just gone viral, and I thought this took a lot of bravery because it could have gone either way, giving the speech at your sister's wedding.
5: Oh, gosh.
2: It's a memorable speech bordering on roast. Let's take a quick look.
5: Oh, no.
8: Best friend and sister both feel incredibly inadequate. She is my everything. She's also a
2: wow.
5: I was like, are you guys gonna bleep that out? There's a lot of swear words.
2: Wow. Okay, the mind boggles.
5: You can fill in the blank.
2: So you're engaged now. Is your sister going to return the favor?
5: You know, it's so funny. She just gave me a little little preview of her toast.
0: Oh.
5: She'd asked me to roast her, first of all.
2: Okay.
5: I tell people, I'm like, I didn't just do that. She was like, I want to roast.
7: Helpful to know.
5: And then she showed me a little preview of hers recently, and I was like, this isn't funny. This is just mean.
0: There is a big difference.
5: Yeah, I was like, look, I think we could, you know, figure this out
7: a little bit.
5: Yeah. Yeah, it's just a little.
2: What did your dad think of this? Because your dad's here.
5: My dad is here somewhere. He's going to be so embarrassed if you show him.
6: I want you to know I'm innocent of everything.
5: I can't believe my dad is on television.
2: That's
5: this
2: right.
5: Would be the best
2: and
5: of his life.
2: And he brought his own microphone.
7: I don't know how
5: did somebody give him that, or did he just find that?
2: He can drop the mic now.
7: I love it.
5: He can drop the mic. Wow. Stop.
7: Don't
5: stop. That's it. Okay.
7: Yeah.
5: I'm sorry. My entire family's here.
7: We love that around here.
5: I know.
7: We know you have to break the fourth wall a lot. So
5: I
7: were thinking maybe you could read us out and do this tease for us.
5: Okay, I'll try.
7: Okay. Yeah.
5: Let's see.
7: It's all in prompter, so you don't have to memorize anything.
5: Well, good. Okay, great. Here I go.
2: Yes.
7: Go for it.
5: Chelsea, thanks so much.
2: Okay, that wasn't supposed to be your line. I'm sorry. They didn't take that out.
5: I just read what's on the screen.
2: I'm sorry.
5: No, it's okay. It's good. The Paper Season 2 is out now on Peacock. Coming up, some of Hollywood's biggest stars reveal the classic movies that shaped their careers. And then later, beauty hacks to take a little stress out of your busy mornings. We'll be right back.
7: Excellent job.

0: We're back now with an inside look at a new book that asks a simple but meaningful question. What movie has meant the most to you? Turner Classic Movies host Dave Karger asked some of Hollywood's biggest stars to learn which films have helped inspire extraordinary careers. He compiled those interviews into a brand new book. It's called 50 Movie Nights, Contemporary Stars on Their Favorite Classic Films. Dave, good morning.
1: Good morning to all of you. It's great to see you all.
0: I love that now we have all of these Hollywood stars documented in this book of yours. I mean, you've interviewed some of the most notable stars in Hollywood, including Bob Mackie, who I know just passed away yesterday and was a dear friend of yours.
1: He was a great friend. I feel so lucky that I got to know him well over the last 5 years. He was a big supporter of TCM. We lived in the same town in California. So I got to interview him several times on the channel and also for this book. And he talked about his love of Judy Garland and seeing the movie Meet Me in St. Louis when he was five, when it came out in 1944. And he was just the loveliest guy. And for how big and wild his costume designs were, he was such a sweet and unassuming and modest guy. So I'm going to miss him a lot. But I'm so happy that he's in this book. Yeah. And I'm going to keep his legacy alive in every way I can.
0: Amazing.
2: Meet Me in St. Louis is my favorite classic movie as well.
1: Oh, great.
2: I also saw it when I was five, not the same year that it came out. But now, some of the other stars that Bob inspired, Carol Burnett, Lucy Arnaz, Tom Ford, they're all featured in your book, too.
1: Yeah.
2: But you also include, I mean, this range of Hollywood veterans. You got everybody. Paul Rudd, Kevin Bacon, Sarah Jessica Parker, Don Cheadle. That's just to name a few. What inspired you to track all of these A-listers down?
1: I've been doing this now 30 years as a journalist and now a host on TCM. This was an excuse for me to text and email all my favorite people and say, hey, I know you love old movies. Would you talk to me for an hour about a movie that you really love? And to have John Hamm and Bryan Cranston and Sarah Jessica Parker and all these great people who I love so much say yes, it just meant the world to me that they were willing to be included. And at TCM, our slogan is where then meets now. We're trying to connect classic movies with today, and this is just another way to do it.
3: I got to tell you, the book looks beautiful. It's so well written. The layout of it is just amazing. And what is even more amazing to me, you've got all these stars. You interview them in 7 months, which is pretty incredible.
1: It was a lot of work in a short amount of time, but it really was fun. I mean, to actually catch up with all of these people and hear about their passion for a movie. And I found that I was learning just as much about the celebrities as I was about the movies that they were talking about.
3: Well, to that point, were there any picks from film stars that surprised you?
1: Yeah, Scarlett Johansson, to have her pick Easter Parade. I didn't think she was such a classic movie musical fan, and she loves Judy Garland, and she had specific scenes that she wanted to talk about. Laura Linney, who's such a powerhouse actress, she picked Slapshot, the Paul Newman ice hockey movie, which was also a great surprise. And then Sterling K. Brown, a favorite of all of ours, he chose a movie that is a little bit more recent. He chose Out of Sight with George Clooney and Jennifer Lopez. Mm-hmm. And everyone knows the two of them, but not everyone knows that movie, directed by Steven Soderbergh from the late 90s, a fantastic movie that I would encourage anyone to check out.
0: Was there a common theme or thread that you noticed with the movies that they were picking?
1: Do you know what? There was, and I didn't really realize this till the end. It's every genre. It's comedy, it's drama, it's musical, it's Western, horror, but they're all at their core human stories. There's no superheroes, there's no aliens. It's all movies about people and real, unique relationships, and I think that's what they responded to.
2: We've got to turn the table on you real quick. What 20th century film helped shape you?
1: Well, in the book, I write about my pick, which is Children of a Lesser God from 1986, with an Oscar-winning performance by Marley Matlin. I saw that movie when I was 14, and it just hit me like a thunderbolt. I absolutely loved it, so I watched that all the time.
0: Very cool.
1: Yeah.
0: Well, this book is so fantastic. It's like a perfect coffee table book.
1: Thank you all so much. I really appreciate it.
0: Thank
1: you. A lot
0: of
1: fun to do.
0: 50 Movie Nights is out today.
2: And coming up, fashion and beauty hacks to help you out on those busy mornings, including your new go-to fall looks. And then later, two quick weeknight meals on Today Food, crispy, creamy, and delicious. We'll be right back.

0: We are back with beauty and fashion hacks that will make our busy mornings a little bit easier. Today, contributor and new beauty senior editor at large, Sarah Eggenberger, is here to share some time-saving multi-purpose products to help us get out the door faster. Amen to that. Sarah, good morning. We are getting into sweater weather. I feel like this just might be the most perfect transitional jacket.
1: It is, because you need a jacket that's a little bit heavier, but not too heavy, mm-hmm. but a little bit thicker than like a sweatshirt.
2: Right.
1: So this is Quince's cord jacket, and the cord jacket's based upon like the utility side to it. So you have these great front pockets, also a chest pocket for men and women, $68, great price point, because oftentimes it's compared to like $100. Mm-hmm. And so you're getting a jacket for under $100 and it has a nice feel to it. It's 97% cotton. So it has a little bit more stretch to it and it has a little bit of spandex too to give that give.
0: I would wear this for every flight.
1: All the time.
0: I love it.
1: You can put your pockets, like fill them up with your cell phones, your boarding passes, everything.
0: All the things. And then match them with these.
1: Okay.
0: Feel these, Dylan.
1: So
0: fun.
1: You're never going to know what this is. So it looks like a pair of denim.
3: Oh my gosh.
1: But you nailed it, Roker. It is actually sweatpants. So Abercrombie took this technology where they were able to spray paint it. So it looks like it's denim. But you have the comfort now of sweatpants. And even, this is what I love about the Abercrombie version, you actually have pockets
3: that work.
1: Because some of these don't have actual pockets.
0: And a couple of brands have gotten into this game of doing the jean sweatpants, but you like
3: I'm telling you,
1: it's so comfy. You know, carpooling, you got your,
2: outfit.
1: This is Rothy's shoes, and I have to tell you how much I love these if you're seeing them all over Instagram right now. Because they're so comfortable. This is the women's, and then they have the men's Oxford. This has an extra large toe box, so you actually can have your comfy feet in there.
0: Yeah, I got sizes. A try on right here.
1: I got your size for you because I knew what size you were. It also has the comfortable insoles as well. And guess what? You can actually take out the insoles and wash these shoes. So they will last you forever
0: ever,
1: which is great when you live in a city.
3: I lost a few inches.
0: And can you...
1: There she goes. Now you can run outside.
2: Now you're talking.
1: And then the men's Oxford.
2: I actually have these.
1: These are so nice because they look like a dress shoe, but they actually are super soft. They're like a sneaker when you wear them.
2: Yep.
1: So they're wonderful
2: really
1: for men to wear, and
3: these
1: you get great
3: so
1: from
3: comfy.
1: It. Yeah, and they also have a discount for us today. It's $28 off $100 or more for the next 2 weeks.
0: That's
1: today,
0: a great
1: 20.
0: Deal.
3: Amazing.
1: Okay, why is it beauty? So this is Molly Sims' line. This is a moisturizer, and it has four different weights of molecular structure of the hyaluronic acid, which means it's going to really hydrate your skin. So
3: okay.
1: Full moisture from the environment to hydrate your skin. It also is like a primer in it. So it wears really great underneath makeup, but then also like for men, it gives you more of that mattifying finish.
3: Ooh.
1: So it's a great moisturizer to add hydration without that like heavy,
0: greasy
1: feel.
0: So it's a two-in-one. You don't have to do a moisturizer
1: completely.
0: And a primer.
1: Yeah, and it has peptides in it, so kind of like a three-in-one.
0: Yeah.
1: Like a serum in there,
3: better.
1: Too.
3: We love the peptides.
0: Another two-in-one right here. I use this product.
1: I do. You know what's happening. So this is Dibs. This is actually their fifth anniversary today. This is their top-selling, best-selling product. If you actually go to Ulta, it has more than 5,000 reviews, 4.7 stars, very high.
2: That's the wrong shade.
0: I give it five.
1: So it has on one side a blush. So let's go with this color for you, Dylan. This is a little bit better.
3: Let's help you out.
1: So you have your blush on one side, which actually is a really great color. You don't even have to use a brush if you don't want to. Like, I'm sure you've done this like on the sidelines.
0: Brush, but you know,
1: and then you have your bronzer on the other side, so then you can take it and you can do your bronzer where you need it, like underneath the cheekbones,
3: so nice.
1: Your forehead. I was using this product actually last night, because it just gives you like a very easy use.
0: Mm-hmm. I also like the brush that comes with it.
1: I do too.
0: The Dibs brushes,
1: everything that they make is fantastic.
2: I use this all the time.
0: Yeah,
1: I know. I got that recommendation from you, Al, so thank you for that. This is Crown Affair.
0: Lathering up with some mousse. Al just likes to moisturize the scalp.
1: The whole premise of this line from the owner, Diana Cohen, is that it gives you time back. So this is what a mousse you can put in your hair if you're air drying it.
3: Okay.
1: And so what you just do is you kind of put in like typical mousse. But then if you want to use it as like an air dry, you actually take in your hair, and I actually have a video of it, and you kind of like curl your hair around. So like yesterday, I didn't have time to dry my hair, but I was flying out here.
0: Can you put it on dry hair? You can put it on dry hair,
1: but I like it on like kind of like damp hair is what it's best.
0: Oh, look
1: and just
0: that.
1: Kind of like curl it into you, like kind of work it in.
3: Is that your cabinet? I feel like that's what your cabinets look like.
1: That's actually just my office. My bathroom is worse.
0: Yeah, it actually is.
1: But this is really great for styling your hair for an air dry style, and it looks great. Doesn't leave a crunchy film to it, and it gives you movement.
0: Oh, sometimes if you don't blow dry with mousse,
3: oh,
0: it will get crunchy.
1: Yeah, so look at like it just gives you like a weird natural like volume without having to do any work to it, and it's better for your hair that way.
2: Cool.
3: Thank you.
0: Thank you so much.
3: All right, well, now that we helped you out in the morning, we're taking care of dinner, too, with two quick veggie-packed recipes that you'll want to make over and over again. We'll be right back.

0: This morning on Today Food, we've got two great veggie pack recipes you can make on repeat this fall. Tanya Sosinski is a New York Times food and cooking editor and also the author of a very popular plant-forward newsletter, The Veggie. Well, she's curated 101 recipes to please vegetarians and meat eaters alike in her new cookbook, Veg Everything. Tanya, welcome.
1: This cookbook is great.
0: It really is.
2: Thank you so much. Oh my gosh, thank you.
0: And let's start off. I love a combo of beans and tomatoes.
2: You were saying that you're really excited about this. We're going to do a creamy, spicy tomato, beans, and greens. So we have some sauteed garlic, some onions here, your classic aromatics.
0: Great.
2: And we're going to throw in, we've got beans, we've got some grated
0: canned
2: cheese. Canned beans, just canned white beans, really whatever you like. We've got some cannellini. Then we've got some tomato paste, but we're going to wait for that. We're going to do the sun-dried tomatoes.
1: Okay.
2: Oh, actually, no, I gave you the wrong order. I'm so sorry. We need to do the tomato before the beans, but we can scoot it over.
1: We'll put that in.
2: Yeah. And we want to just kind of cook that down until it gets dark.
0: Mm-hmm.
2: So we'll just kind of push it around the pan. Don't worry about it too much.
1: Okay.
2: And then
3: magic of TV.
2: Yeah, exactly.
1: Yes.
2: And once that gets dark, then we throw in the beans. We'll throw in the sun-dried tomatoes.
1: Mm-hmm.
2: We've got some heavy cream. We've got some water. And we're going to do half of the cheese.
1: Okay.
2: So once we get all those in. Yep. And then you want to just let it simmer for a few minutes.
0: Mm-hmm.
1: Oh, half the water. Shoot.
2: Oh, no, you're good. No, all the water. No, you're great. All the water. Half the cheese.
1: Okay.
2: So once you put in half the cheese, we're going to mix that up. And you want to just cook it down until the flavors emulsify. And what you're kind of going for is a color that is a little bit shy of brick red. You're going for kind of like a dark orange, almost like a spicy pasta a la vodka.
3: Okay. Ooh,
2: and so once this starts cooking, we're going to top it with a salad. We can kind of work this together now.
1: Okay.
2: So it's going to end up looking like this. But we've got some panko and some olive oil, lemon zest, lemon juice, and pecorino. So this is the other half of the cheese, right?
1: Okay.
2: So what we're going to do is we're going to take our panko, we're going to put it in with our arugula, and we've got some lemon zest, juice.
1: Oh, the crunch on that is
2: Well, what I really
3: go in there, right?
2: What I love about this recipe, too, is if you take nothing from it, take the salad and use it to top anything you make. It can be really quick and... It's a great way to just inject your dish with a little bit of greens. And I think what's really nice, too, is this is such a pantry-forward recipe. The only fresh thing you need is the arugula and the lemon. And I don't count lemon as a vegetable if we're doing... You know, if we're talking about, like, you need one fresh thing, you just need a thing of arugula. So, and you can hit it with some salt and some pepper.
0: This is
1: fantastic.
2: And this is an Alexa Weibel recipe. She's an editor at New York Times Cooking, a vegetarian genius, if I do say so myself.
1: Wow.
2: And then we're going to come over here. We've got some Brussels sprouts and some gnocchi.
1: This is so yummy.
2: Mm-hmm. So this recipe I love because all you have to do is chop one thing, and that's our Brussels sprouts, right? So we're going to trim these, chop them in half, if I can even get them. And once we chop these in half, right, this is all you're done. That's it. That's all you have to chop.
1: Okay.
2: And if you, you have, again, lemon zest, so...
1: Doesn't count.
2: That doesn't count. We've got some lemon zest that we have... taken the peel off of and kind of done a really rough chop on. Mm-hmm. And then once you put your Brussels sprouts in the pan, really the only work here is you want to make sure that all of your Brussels sprouts are cut side down because that's how you get a nice...
0: Oh, nice browning.
2: Oh. Nice browning. You need some good caramelization.
0: So you
2: that is
0: that.
2: Key.
0: So
2: that is the key to the flavor of both things. So this will cook for a little bit and you'll throw your lemon zest over top. This gets really aromatic. You want to hit it with some salt and some pepper. And then the last thing you have to do...
1: Thank you.
2: ...is crisp your gnocchi, right?
1: Okay.
2: So... This is, I kid you not, 15-minute dish. So we've done the same thing to the gnocchi that we do with the Brussels sprouts. So one side, you got some nice browning here.
1: Mm-hmm.
2: And then you throw some butter over top.
1: Is that just store-bought gnocchi?
2: This is store-bought gnocchi. So this is, again, another really pantry-friendly recipe where the one fresh thing you need is Brussels sprouts and lemon. And then brown your butter, it's I gotta tell you, I had it for dinner last night. It's delicious. Mm. So you're browning your butter. You're adding a little bit of honey.
3: Mm-hmm. Oh, that's what that sweetness is.
2: And can I tell you my secret is that I always drizzle over a little bit more honey and a little bit more Parmesan when I'm done. So this will get really nicely browned.
0: Mm-hmm.
2: The butter will start to foam when it gets a little bit hotter.
1: Mm-hmm.
2: You'll hit it with more salt and pepper.
0: Mm-hmm.
2: And then you'll throw in your Brussels sprouts here.
0: And boom.
2: Boom.
1: Wow.
2: Done. You'll let these kind of just combine. The butter will melt, and then we're going to hit it with our final bit of Parm.
0: Mm-hmm.
2: Parm, pecorino, whatever.
1: Nobody's going to be mad about that.
0: No, delicious.
2: The lemon makes it nice and bright. I also like to put a little bit of fresh lemon juice on top of that with the extra honey.
1: Mm.
2: I like a little bit more citrus and a little bit more sweetness, but that is a personal preference.
1: And I feel like the crispy Brussels sprouts gives you that crisp, that you want.
2: And yeah. And it's such a, both of these recipes are so kid friendly. I mean, if you read the comments on New York Times Cooking, there's so many people saying, oh, my 5-year old love this. My 8-year old love this. This is the final boss of getting your kid to like Brussels sprouts. I promise.
0: that would do it. And I know it's a vegetarian recipe, but a little bacon on there.
2: A little, hey, listen, it's veg everything, but you can just veg something if you want to. That's okay. You could do a little bowl.
0: You do you.
2: You do you.
0: You do you.
2: You could kind of do it taco night style where you have a little bowl on the side and then you can finish it on top.
0: Tanya, this is terrific.
4: Delicious.
0: Thanks so much for being here.
2: Hey, thanks for having me, guys.
0: Wonderful. All right. Hey, you can find the recipes on our website, today.com/food. And the book, Veg Everything, is available now. We'll be right back.

0: We hope you come back tomorrow, third hour. Kit Harington is live.
1: And with Chanel and Jenna,
2: Benny Blanco.
3: Awesome. Have a great day, everybody.
1: Bye-bye.
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1: It all starts right now.
2: Hey, everybody. Looky who's here.
3: She's here.
2: It is Tuesday, September the 15th. My co-host today is a prolific, thank you.
3: Of course.
2: Songwriter, music producer. He's honestly like kind of a renaissance guy.
3: I'm not anything. I'm just happy to be here.
2: You are a renaissance guy, and one of the things I've learned about you over this day is that you're scared of flying.
3: Yeah.
2: So you got here by plane?
3: No, I got here by boat.
2: Wait, what? I thought for the first time you took a plane. No.
3: I took a plane. I did take a plane, but I've been in Europe all summer.
2: Okay. How'd you get to Europe?
3: I took a boat.
2: You took the Queen Mary?
3: I took the Queen Mary.
2: I went on the Queen Mary.
3: Did you go all the way across?
2: No. I just went to the Hudson. This is you crossing?
3: Hey, where they get this stuff. That's me. See? Look at that. And the crazy part is they go like this. You're on like your third day and they're like, everybody, go down to deck 7. And you go down and they say, look to the left. Put your cameras out. This is where the Titanic sank. And it's just empty water. I could go out on day 3 and 4 and just take a picture of empty water.
2: So you're not, that doesn't scare you, empty water, but flying on an airplane is terrifying.
3: Yeah, I watch the Titanic every time I cross on it.
2: What?
3: I don't know why.
2: How many times have you done the crossing?
3: Probably 10.
2: Oh my gosh, Benny, you're wild.
3: I know, and I'm not wild. I'm so stupid.
2: Well, one thing that you did, which stupid isn't the word I'd use, bravado.
3: Okay.
2: I heard you were at a bar.
3: Okay.
2: And it was like 2 a.m. or something.
3: Okay.
2: And you said to your buddy, and I want to hear it in your own words, but something like, I want to run a half marathon tomorrow.
3: Yes.
2: What?
3: Okay. All right. I always like to just be out of my comfort zone and try something new, try something exciting. First of all, on my thing, I was like, I want to run a marathon tomorrow. But my friends were like, after like I said the thing, they were like, you can't run a marathon. They were like, run a half. And I was like, okay, I guess I'll run a half. First of all, and like people online are like, oh, you only ran a half marathon. I ran 14 miles without ever training. I've never run. I ran a marathon. Or I mean, I ran in like middle school when you used to have to run a mile. Yeah. Like I ran. I have no idea. How
2: you ran the whole time?
3: I did. My friend hurt his foot on like mile 10, so we had to walk for like a mile. But honestly, the walking was the hardest part, because once you start like running, you don't stop. And it actually, I don't know, there's something about it. I was very scared.
2: Yeah.
3: I didn't think I'd be able to finish it. But once you're like around people, they're like cheering you on. People are like running by, like giving you shots and like giving you.
2: Did you take one?
3: No, but I ate some Sour Patch Kids. Somebody came by and I was like, oh. And then when you finish the race, first of all, me, all I care about is the food. When you finish the race, they give you a bag of potato chips first.
2: Oh, really?
3: Yeah, I guess because the salt.
2: Yeah, you need the salt.
3: Yeah. I will say one thing. I didn't find it incredibly hard doing the marathon, but the next day I tried to stand up from my bed and it felt like I was squatting like 800 pounds. It was the most sore I've ever been.
2: Legs sort of like lead?
3: Yeah, like legs and like parts of my body, like here was like, it felt like I was like stabbed or something. It was like, so it was painful for like a week, but that was it.
2: Oh my God. Well, okay. I'm so happy you're here. Do you like live TV?
3: No, what? Do I like it?
2: Yeah.
3: No, I like being here with you, though. Yeah. Like, you're so good at it. You make me, like, rise to the occasion. Like, I see you, and you're, like, chilling. You're, like, walking around. You've done, like, a million segments. you're indestructible. I don't know. I'm just trying to keep up with you.
2: Oh, my God. You're the... Benny Blanco is, like, one of the nicest people ever. And I've said this before, but Hoda and I loved you first.
3: You did.
2: I think she has a book called I Loved You First, and so I just stole the title.
3: Willie really thinks he
2: is
3: knows
2: your best
3: me.
2: Friend.
3: Yeah, he thinks he knows me better. I mean, I might have to have a talk. Is Willie still here? I'm going to talk to him
2: we
3: later.
2: We need to let Willie know that we're closer.
3: You were first.
2: And also, he probably didn't wish you a happy 1 year anniversary.
3: He didn't.
2: Happy 1 year anniversary.
3: Thank you. I like you better now.
2: Thank you. What does it feel like? How has this year been?
3: Honestly, it happened so quickly. I was literally just talking to Selena yesterday because we're about to celebrate our 1 year. And I was like, what even happened? It's like done already.
4: Yeah.
3: You know, we are so lucky and fortunate that we're just each other's yin and yang, and like everything is so easy, and she's like my best friend. Like sometimes, like I get home and I feel like we're like gossiping about the same thing. Like it's my best friend that I get to spend the rest of my life with, and I'm like, I'm like pinching myself every day. I'm like, are you sure you picked the right guy?
2: you're kind of a romantic.
3: I am.
2: How are y'all gonna celebrate?
3: I think first of all, I didn't even know this was a thing. Her grandma, her Nana, told me this when we were at the wedding. She was like, you gotta save the cake. And I was like, what do you mean save the cake? She was like, you have to save the cake. And I was like, why? She was like, you have to eat it.
2: So you have that little heart. Do you still have the little people on top? No.
3: We have the little people on top. The full cake isn't there because Marty ate part of the cake before we were supposed to do it. So then they had to like put it back together. Because, okay, I will tell you one thing. Both me and Selena are like extroverts on TV, but really like our biggest fear in the world is like someone singing us happy birthday.
2: Yeah.
3: And same goes for like having a cake at the wedding. So she was like, I don't want a big cake. I don't want to do a big thing. And I was like, me neither. And so we had this little one in the corner, but I guess Marty thought it was just like a little prop cake, and he just ate it with his hand, and they had to put it back together. But yes, we have like 6 slices left, and I hope you only have to eat it for like the first year. I hope that's the only tradition. I don't want to be eating this thing on year 6.
2: No, it's only the first tradition. You have like a little bite. I think we did that too.
3: You did?
2: You have a little bite, and then you move on.
3: I didn't even like wrap it correctly. It probably is like a furry now. It probably has like freezer. Like I just like was like.
2: So that's the way y'all are celebrating. You have a little something else up your
3: We wanted to like just be like chill. We've been traveling so much. We've been all over. I haven't been in my own bed in 4 months.
2: Yeah.
3: So it's like we're like chillers.
2: Yes.
3: We want to like chill. I don't know. Maybe we'll watch like our speeches or something. I don't know. Do stuff like that.
2: Be with each other.
3: Easy.
2: Well, last week she posted this picture. Sorry, we have to go here.
3: What pick?
2: Oh my with God. A newborn.
3: Oh, yeah.
2: And do you know what she wrote on it? It got people going, one day, ... So?
3: Yeah. I want it too. I'm doing the same thing. I'm like, really? One day? When?
2: Yeah. Did you write in the caption, like you wrote in the thing, like, let's go?
3: No, she doesn't even answer my DMs. It's crazy. I'll send her like the cutest video and she won't answer it. And I'll just be like, babe, did you see the thing? But she doesn't like look at her. She just like doesn't even look at that window.
2: Because she's
3: window.
2: Present and she's happy.
3: I know.
2: And that's
3: I know.
2: So good.
3: I know.
2: It's the way to be. But so that's something you're looking forward to.
3: Oh my God.
2: Fatherhood.
3: Yeah. I'm pressing it. I'm full court press over here.
2: I have 3. I'll show you pictures of babies, my babies. It'll either make you really into it or pause you a little. You know what I'm saying?
3: No, you said having kids was your biggest joy.
2: It's the greatest joy.
3: Yeah. You're probably like the best mother. You're probably so fun.
2: I'm funny.
3: You're funny.
2: And you're funny too. And humor helps. Okay, your book.
3: Yeah.
2: I can't say the title because this is morning television.
3: It's F.
2: F failure.
3: You know what it
2: is. It's so important. I think it's like, I told you this before. I think it's going to make a lot of people really brave.
3: Yeah. I mean, I think we need bravery right now. I think people are so scared to put themselves out there because

0: Facebook, on probably some 9 million TikTok, new things that I don't even know that kids do. And I think people are scared to take that first step because then you're going to be fully judged. Your peers, everyone is going to make an assumption. And if you fail, it's like some bad thing. For some reason, when we were kids,
1: yes,
0: everybody told us that failure is bad.
1: Yeah.
0: And I don't know why that happened. It's like how they said, like, potatoes are unhealthy for you, and now we're finding out they're like super healthy for you. Failure is good. You're gonna fail. You're failing every day. I fail all the time. I fail constantly. You fail constantly.
1: I fail.
0: You were telling me about your failures when you were a kid.
1: Oh yeah, yeah. Minor in possession of alcohol failure. Yeah, man,
0: that's
1: crazy. A big failure.
0: Cover of People magazine. Oops, she did it again.
1: Yeah, right.
0: Let's go.
1: F failure. You, Benny, thank you for hosting. It's still happening. I'm so happy. We've got a great show for you today. The Emmy-winning host of The Traitors, Alan Cumming, is here. Plus, we are talking to Emmy's fashion with June, Jenna, and Zanna. But first, our girl Chanel, she's bringing us all the big stars and the must-see moments from the Emmys red carpet right after.

0: It was TV's biggest night, and our girl Chanel was at the center of it all.
1: She's up early to give us all the scoop on what happened at the Emmys. Chanel, what's going on?
2: Hi, Jenna. Hi, Benny. Benny, your chat was so great, by the way. I love you guys. Okay, let me talk about why I'm here. Yes. It was the 78th Primetime Emmy Awards, and the blue carpet was red hot, hot with celebrities, and also hot as in temperature. We were all walking around with these fans, but the heat didn't stop the action as I caught up with TV's biggest stars before the show. We are officially on the blue carpet. It's hot, but it's about to get even hotter.
3: Everybody wants it.
4: The biggest stars of the small screen brought the heat to the Emmy carpet.
2: Woo! Can you exhale?
5: As soon as I don't have to fit into these suits.
2: What's next for you, my friend?
6: Finding a fan and a bathroom.
2: Can we talk about this fantastic outfit?
7: Mine's Kate, which I love. She's a New York designer.
2: So good.
7: She's so good, and it's like super cool.
2: I mean, it's so good. Even down to the jewels.
7: I know, right?
2: I mean, like, are you kidding me?
7: We haven't had a spin yet.
2: Hey! Yes!
8: This is my favorite part, is the dress part.
2: Ladies and gentlemen, the Emmy!
7: I don't know, I just kind of threw it on.
2: I love that you get to walk the red carpet with your dashing son.
9: I know, it's a wish come true.
10: This is my first time at the Emmys, I get to bring my mom. I used to sell medicine on the phone.
2: What?
10: I used to wear a headset.
2: What kind of medicine?
10: I used to say, I can get your medicines delivered to your home at no additional cost to your insurance, and if your medicines need to be temperature controlled, that's something that we're capable of doing as well.
2: And I would never hang up on you. No, I
10: yes,
2: would not.
10: You would.
2: No,
10: yes,
2: I would,
10: you would
2: not. But look at you now. Even now in pop culture, you say, oh, let's be Charlie's Angels. And it's like sisterhood and empowerment.
11: Yeah, it was an amazing thing that changed a lot of women's attitude. Yeah, I think we really showed women that women can be very powerful.
2: When it comes time to dress for the Emmys, is it harder or is it just another Tuesday, Wednesday, Thursday for you?
12: Well, this is what I look like every day. I pick up my dog's poop like this and I go to the supermarket. I feel a bit like Liberace. I've got to keep topping myself.
2: All right, we're doing a round robin with everybody. What's the last thing you had to eat today?
13: Oh, a turkey burger. I grilled a turkey burger.
2: I don't know why I'm laughing about that.
14: I'll take whatever I can get.
15: A beer and salmon.
16: Steak and eggs. We had breakfast together.
2: Oh, there you
16: That's
2: go.
16: That's not the last thing I ate.
2: Oh,
16: you had another meal without me.
2: I sure did.
15: What'd you have, my friend?
16: French fries.
17: Had a bunch of Tic Tacs.
2: Tic Tacs?
17: Yeah, yeah.
2: That's all you've had all day?
17: Very nutritious lunch.
18: I didn't eat anything, really.
2: You haven't had anything

0: Could someone bring me a sandwich?
1: Who's the last person you talk to before you hit the blue carpet?
2: I thought you were going to say who's the last person you kiss.
1: Well, you can tell me that
2: too.
1: I
2: don't know why. Well, it's the same person. It's my boyfriend, Joe.
1: Who's most likely to make the other laugh?
3: God, we're probably equal.
1: We're both pretty fun.
3: I'm a little darker.
1: Yeah. Who's the best dancer?
3: I can give it to Elle. I can give that. I did ballet growing up and things.
4: I was like two.
3: I started out so young.
1: What are you ready to dig into when this is over?
3: I want to order Taco Bell when I get home.
1: Rock stars, they're just like us. Your favorite go-to party song?
5: To the window!
1: To the wall!
5: Get low.
1: Get the sweat drop down my feet.
6: Well, what kind of party are we talking about here?
7: I don't know. I don't think I have one.
8: I can boogie.
6: Yeah.
9: Yes, sir. I can boogie.
1: Yeah.
3: I like it.
10: Wait for it. Hey!
1: Thank you.
10: You're
1: beautiful. I don't know if you could tell, but we had a lot of fun. By the way, Benny, your wife's dress was one of my favorites. That gold, I think it was Louis Vuitton. It was fantastic. It was a good time.
11: Super hot. It looked like you had First of all, Chanel, you looked beautiful. It looked like you had a
1: Thank
11: blast.
1: You
11: did an incredible job. Can you go to the airport right now and fly on home?
1: I am actually going to do a Saturday morning show called Wild Child. We are about to go tape 14 episodes.
11: No, thank you.
1: Wait, I know you guys have to go,
11: yes. But
1: really quickly, Benny, have you met Gavin yet? Because Gavin is one of our senior producers. You guys could be cousins. Like, the way you talk.
11: You met him earlier.
1: Mind-blowing.
12: Yeah, I love besties. That man.
11: They're besties.
1: Yo, you guys are like cousins. You need to do something together.
12: We're best. You don't even know it. We're best friends.
11: They're related. Chanelle, we love you. Thank you.
1: Love you guys.
12: Bye. Okay.
11: Thank you. We're going to talk Emmy's fashion a little later in the show. Up next, he won the Emmy yet again as host of a hit reality competition, The Traitors, the one and only Alan Cummings.

0: We are back now with Alan Cumming, who is fresh off a big Emmy win last night for his reality competition show. You all have probably heard of it. It's called The Traitors. And over the past four seasons, Alan has seen countless celebrities enter the Traitors castle.
1: Here he is on the latest season called The Traitors New Blood. Take a look.
2: It's wonderful to have new blood in my castle.
3: Oh, my God.
4: Let's go! I love you, Alan!
5: This is unbelievable.
2: Yes, a new dawn is rising. But make no mistake, you are not in Kansas anymore.
0: Oh, my gosh. Alan, we are so happy you're here.
6: I'm happy I'm here too. I took the red eye, yes.
0: From the Emmys, because you took home an Emmy last night. For
6: yes, well, I didn't take it home. I'd like to leave it there because you're not allowed to take it on the plane.
0: Look how
6: yeah,
0: wonderful
6: both my
0: you
6: Emmys.
0: Look.
6: Yeah, but, look at me now.
0: No, you do. You look amazing. You won two this year.
6: Yes.
0: It's incredible. This show has been like this wild
6: it's
0: sort
6: nuts.
0: Of ride.
6: Yeah, it's a sort of a juggernaut. But it's just been this sort of lovely. It sort of makes me think how... You know, something I didn't really plan on. I just sort of took a chance on it and just went with my gut. And actually, that's what is... It makes you realise that's what you should do in life, is just sort of give it a go.
0: Yes.
1: Wait, turns so out. you're inviting civilians on and not celebrities anymore, right?
6: Now we have... So, yes, the first four seasons we've done it like that. Now this one comes out on Thursday on NBC. It's called The Traitor's New Blood. And I go around and go, you ordinary Americans. I love it. Ordinary. Yeah, so it's like real people.
0: How does that change the dynamic?
6: You know, it's fantastic because in a way, there's more at stake in many ways. They're also, everybody's quite media friendly, of course, but you don't know these people. They don't have a history, like they're not famous. And also they don't know each other. So it kind of like is more intense about them getting to know each other. And also they're more excitable. Because they're not used to doing things like this.
0: Yeah, I kind of
1: yeah, everything's
0: love it.
1: Exciting because yeah. they're on TV. It's amazing. Yeah.
6: And they're like, there's a sort of a scary bit where we like have torches and go through the woods and there's sort of a burial and things. They were freaking out. I mean, like, it's much more immersive for them.
0: This is one of your mom's favorite shows, right?
1: I know. I had never seen the show, and I was with my mom and my friend Jake, and she was like, we'd been out of town. She's like, we got to get back. We got to see Traitors. And I was like, what's Traitors? And then, like, we're sitting, and then I'm like, now I'm like four episodes in when she, like, because she had missed a bunch of them, and I'm like, what's going to happen next?
6: Yes, it's compulsive. It is like, I when people say they're going to watch one, I think,
0: good luck.
6: Cancel your plans.
1: It's like addictive. There's some sort of, you guys are putting something in the show, right? Like,
6: well, I think it is really addictive because it's sort of, it's so compelling because it's about, it's like a psychological experiment. You know, you actually want to know what happens to these people who are being tortured, basically.
0: One of the things that people look for, and I look for, is your fashion.
6: Yes.
0: I know Sam Spector, who's our mutual
6: Sam
0: friend,
6: Spector's
0: helps.
6: Sam here today.
0: I mean, your outfits are fab.
6: Yes, what's so funny is like that last frame, that last picture, it's got there, me
0: Which
6: in the middle.
0: Which one? The middle.
6: I'm dressed as a coffin.
0: I actually
6: said, yes, I am dressed as a coffin, everybody. And so we decided for this ordinary people one, that we'd kind of tone it down a little, sort of reboot, you know, before we go back to the kind of, because this was getting quite out of control. And I did, I'm directing this play about Liberace in Scotland right now. And I went to the Liberace Foundation in Las Vegas, and they said to me, well, you know, Liberace, all his outfits, he felt that every outfit he had to top himself. And I was like, oh my God, that's me and the traitor. And so we decided to calm it down and wait till you see what calm down
0: yeah,
6: is.
0: Yeah, exactly. You didn't calm anything
6: it
0: down.
6: It didn't calm down.
1: First, I need to know one question. Your house, the closet must be the biggest closet in the world. How do you store everything?
6: Well, they don't all come to my closet. I mean, they used to. I mean, it turns out I have a very vast collection of tartan suits. That was what the first season was like. We used a lot of my suits. But since then, it's sort of expanded and it's sort of artistic goals. So now I kind of keep a lot of the shoes.
1: Oh, yeah,
6: and,
1: of course.
6: Occasionally a coat. But like a lot of the things I would never be able to wear them anyway. Or also, they always get taken away for exhibitions and things like that. So I let them go.
1: I have one other question. Did I get this right? Did you thank your dog, Lala, in your speech yesterday?
6: Yes. Yes, I did.
0: By the way, she's getting kind of a big head. She gets recognized.
6: She gets there. She is in the show.
0: Oh my God!
6: Yes, see, she's my co-host. She's technically
0: a
6: three-time Emmy winner. She doesn't. We're working on that. But she's she sort of gets like people ask about her like that. I did some interviews the other day and like, are any previews of what Lala might be wearing? This season? And she gets papped. Sometimes.
1: No,
0: yeah. She does not.
6: Like when my husband or my assistant is walking her, people go, is that Lala?
0: And they're, No.
6: Yeah, and she gets recognized on the street.
0: We need to get her some commercial work.
1: She's right? The most famous dog in the world.
6: Do you know what? It's so funny. So my friends were there, because I've got this other show coming out on Stars called Tiptoe, a really heavy, incredible drama that Russell T. Davis wrote. And Lala was on set with me. So some of the kids who were in it came to see me in a play I was doing in Scotland. And they said, do you think Lala is the most famous living dog in the world? And I was like, maybe she is. Can you think of any other more famous dogs?
0: I can't.
6: Isn't that funny? Lala could be the most famous dog in the world.
0: I think we have to work on it a little.
6: Let's do some research.
0: Because Lassie versus Lala.
6: But Lassie's dead.
0: Yeah, Lassie's dead. You guys, Alan
6: There's
0: is
6: a new Lassie in town.
0: And her name is Lala.
6: That's right.
0: Okay, Alan's sticking around. Yeah, we are going to play a game inspired by the...

0: We are back with Emmy-winning host Alan Cumming, and to celebrate the Traitors' new blood, we've decided to play a treacherous game of our own. Here's how it works. One at a time, we'll each say a fact about ourselves, and the fellow competitors can ask up to two follow-up questions.
1: Okay. Then they must decide if we're telling the truth or if we're a traitor.
0: Or if we're a traitor. Okay, I guess I'll go first.
2: Traitor.
0: You ready?
2: Yes, Alan? Traitor.
0: Okay, both of you. I once pranked a friend and had the Secret Service interrogate them for over an hour.
1: What do you think? You think it's true?
3: I think you would have done that.
1: You think she did?
0: Do you want to ask me a follow-up?
2: Did were they the Secret Service that you were in your house?
0: Yes, they were right. The Secret Service that were. They were at, not. They were outside my home.
1: Wait, I want to ask one. I'm asking a quick follow-up question. I'm breaking the rules.
0: Fine.
1: What's the person's name?
0: My friend is named Mia Baxter. She's now Smail. She's married, but my friend's name is Mia.
1: You took a little while to answer that.
2: I don't.
1: You think she's telling the truth?
2: I think she's telling the truth. I think she's a faithful.
1: Okay.
0: What do you think?
1: Well, he's such a good faithful.
0: Okay, now do I get to say? Okay. I am a traitor.
1: I knew it. She took too long.
0: I know, I did. I'm not a good liar.
2: You never did that at all?
0: No, I never did that.
1: Trust me.
0: But I wish I had.
2: Oh, yeah, that
0: right?
2: would be good.
0: We should have.
1: Oh, such a good
0: Okay, idea. Alan, you're up next.
2: In a similar vein, I was once escorted off a plane by the FBI.
0: Okay, I have a follow-up. Why? Why did the FBI take you off?
2: Because I was late for the Kennedy Center honors, and they came, and I missed the plane, and so I was at the front of the plane, and as soon as the doors opened, they screamed my name, and they grabbed me and took me down an up escalator.
1: Terrible liar. He's not telling the truth.
2: Any other follow-up questions?
0: Why were you at the Kennedy Center honor?
2: Because I was performing for the President of the United States, your dad.
0: Who? What was
2: President that? Clinton.
0: And what was? Who were you supporting? You know how you kind
2: Kander
0: of...
2: Kander and Ebb, who wrote Cabaret, and I was in Cabaret at the time.
0: I think he's telling
1: the truth. Well, he just did it. He answered those very quickly.
0: I think he's telling the truth.
1: He might be a psychopath, though. Like, I'm not sure. Okay, is he telling the truth?
0: Faithful.
1: Okay, you say it then.
0: I think you're... Yeah, you haven't gone with your gut before, but I think you're telling the truth.
2: I am a faithful.
0: Yes!
1: That's true? That's crazy.
0: Because he wouldn't have been able to say
1: why
0: he was performing.
1: I know, he answered so quickly.
0: Okay,
2: see?
0: Good job.
2: Thanks.
0: Good job.
2: Got it.
0: All right, Benny, let's go.
1: Now, you know I like to travel a lot, and you know I don't like to fly.
0: That's right.
1: Okay? So one time I fell off a boat when I was crossing the Queen Mary, and the Coast Guard literally had to save me. They had to rescue me on one of the little lifeboats, stop the boat, get the little lifeboat, get me back on the boat.
0: You fell off the Queen Mary?
1: I fell off the Queen Mary. Not very high. I just got off the Queen Mary.
0: He does love the Queen Mary.
2: I love the Queen Mary.
1: I've been on like 10 times.
0: The fact that we all three have been on the Queen Mary is
2: falling
0: unusual.
2: Off the Queen Mary.
1: I've been on 10
0: That's
1: times.
0: A high
1: No. Lower deck. Not very high.
2: One of the cheap seats.
1: No, not one of the cheap. I was down. I wasn't on like the seventh floor, like that main deck area that you go around.
0: Okay.
1: I was on a lower one.
0: Alan, you get to choose. Is he a faithful or is he a traitor?
2: I think you're a traitor because it wouldn't be the Coast Guard would come and get you.
0: Oh.
2: That's a flaw in the ointment.
1: Who would come and get me?
2: Like, you would put a little... But it wouldn't be the Coast Guard. It would be little lifeboats. Oh. And some old lady would be screaming off the...
1: You think an old lady is saving me?
2: No, but old ladies tend to be down there playing chess.
1: There were ladies screaming. I didn't say that there weren't ladies screaming with the Coast Guard.
2: Details emerging. I say you're a traitor.
0: Okay, go ahead, Benny. Tell us.
1: I'm a traitor.
2: Yeah.
0: All right, you guys, The Traitors' New Blood premieres this Thursday on NBC and streams the next day on Peacock. Up next June, Jenna and Zanna break down the top trends in fabulous fashion from Hollywood Big Night.

0: Okay, after the award show, we love to talk fashion.
1: And our style stars are sharing some of the best looks of them.
0: That is right. Costume designer and entrepreneur June Ambrose, fashion icon and businesswoman Jenna Lyons, and fresh off a red eye, today's style correspondent Zana Roberts Rossi. Benny, I told you we have like the best in the business. You can tell just by being in their presence, right?
1: Yeah, I know. I'm underdressed.
2: Denim is a classic.
1: Okay.
0: All right, Zana, your best dressed is somebody that Benny knows pretty well.
3: Yeah, I feel no pressure to say this, by the way, by present company, but Selena, oh my goodness, can we talk about this Louis Vuitton dress? She shimmied past me last night. Oh my goodness, she took my breath away. I have a little question for you. We want to know how much you know about this dress, though. Okay, so.
0: Go ahead, what do you know? We have to let him answer.
3: I'm going to ask you a question.
1: Okay, ask it.
3: How many beads do you think were in this dress?
2: Ooh.
1: How many beads?
2: That's so not fair.
1: 50,000.
3: 67,000.
0: That's
3: not
0: bad.
3: That's
0: not
3: bad.
0: Close.
3: Not so bad. Bad. How long do you think this dress took to make?
1: Too long. A long time.
3: How hot did your wife look?
1: She looked hot. She showed it to me. She always shows me like as they're coming together, and she just looks good in everything. So I never know. I'm always like, oh, this is, and then she just wins best dress and everything. So basically I'm just like, oh yeah, this looks great.
0: She can wear anything. Yeah.
3: And it took 1,700 hours to make.
4: She looked like a Jean Paul Gaultier bottle. It's art.
1: I know.
0: Oh, that's really totally beautiful. Okay. Yeah, you say Zendaya also looked incredible. June and Jenna.
1: Oh wow.
4: Prada.
5: It was one of the most beautiful looks I've seen on her. Plus, I have to say, the hair and makeup, this little
4: That's
5: pixie cut.
4: I
5: think what's nice is the juxtaposition of this incredibly glamorous gown. Of course, there's Law.
0: Law can do that well.
5: And then this little pixie cut, it felt sort of old glamour. I just thought the little tulle edging was so beautiful.
4: She was just dripping in ice, and I just love the sheerness and what the jewels were sitting on. It really made the dress feel ethereal and light, not heavy and bulky. Mm-hmm. It was perfect. And then with the chopped pixie, I agree. I'm ready to cut my hair.
0: Oh. Wow.
4: I'm on Thursday
0: and have Chris McMillan do it if you want live on TV.
4: Say no. Let's do it.
0: Okay.
4: What did I get myself into?
0: Oh, you're in. Best glam, Zana.
3: I absolutely was obsessed with Chase Infinity's glam. So I loved her dress. She had this gorgeous Louis Vuitton copper tones.
5: Beautiful.
3: But the makeup was there to match it. Funny you should say that because very proudly it was a full face of milk makeup.
0: What?
3: Yes, by Amber Dridden, her makeup artist. But absolutely love this look. And she was just like coppery, shimmery, molten goddess.
4: They say milk does the body good.
3: Well, there you go, my friend.
0: Jenna. Y'all confuse me. Jenna, your favorite best guy, Coleman Domingo.
5: I mean, he can do no wrong.
0: He's Benny's friend.
4: Is he like a friend friend?
1: He's a friend friend.
5: Like the best guy.
1: Let me tell you something.
5: Please tell me.
1: Anytime I'm at an award show and he comes up and says something like, I had these shoes on one time, and he was like, oh, those are fierce. I felt the rest of the night, I was like, oh, like basically God told me I looked good today. So like, I mean, look at him. He looks amazing.
5: I mean, every
4: color
5: time.
4: Blocking and the Boucheron jewelry. I mean, he looks like a king.
3: The Boucheron
5: is a king.
3: The second's Boucheron jewelry.
0: Oh, really?
3: Yes, yeah.
1: No.
0: So he borrowed it from
4: He never look misses.
0: Look
4: he never
0: him.
4: Misses. Royalty. Valentino.
3: From the vault.
4: But talk about a stunt.
5: I agree. If he told me I looked good in something, I would take that.
0: If he told me I looked good in anything, that'd be
1: He's the hottest, most stylish man alive.
5: He really truly is.
0: And so talented. Okay, best dressed duo, Zana.
3: Kerry Russell and Matthew Rhys, without doubt. I mean, this dress, she wore Kate. This was one of Kate's first custom dress on a carpet.
5: Oh, she's never done custom from
3: But it was this
4: high
3: neck leather with this crazy plunging back, super sexy. And then Matthew was in Tom Brown. Frank Fleming, their stylist, told me they just wanted to do edgy, New York, cool.
4: I love the three-piece, too. The three-piece really
5: the tailoring.
4: Makes it,
0: by the way, he won.
4: She was a wild card.
0: The three-piece made him win twice. You know what I'm saying?
5: He won. He's got the trifecta now.
4: Yeah, three times.
5: He's won comedy, drama, and...
0: Isn't that incredible?
5: I know.
0: Jenna, let's talk about best accessories.
5: Okay, we cannot not talk about the night because everyone wanted to take home an award and someone came dressed as one. I'm sorry. I'm
0: she
5: obsessed.
0: Is hilarious.
5: I think she is the best thing since sliced bread. Look at her. It doesn't get any better than
0: you
5: that.
0: You know what I love about it is that these nights can kind of be like take themselves seriously, and she just goes for it every single time.
5: She does, and I think like I love how much personality and joie de vivre. Like no one can do what she can do.
4: It's the best way to kick off the award season. And semi.
5: Yeah. Everyone
4: right?
5: wants it.
4: Because it's like we're not fully.
1: I love how they asked her, and she was like, "Oh, I just threw this thing up."
0: Yeah, exactly.
3: How did they paint that body, and what do her sheets look like this morning?
0: I don't know, but I wanted whatever setting spray she put on.
3: Yes.
0: You guys, thank you so much. We love it when you are here. Coming up next, Latin singing sensation Dana performs one of her newest hits right after this.

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1: We are back now with international pop star, actress, and Latin Grammy nominee Dana. She's making her Today Show debut performing a song from her new EP. Take it away.

0: You're amazing.
1: Hi. Donna, so that was much. Beautiful.
0: Thank I know. You have a new EP.
2: I have a new EP out. It's called Wet Dreams. It's part of a big album called Visions. It's my most personal project yet. I'm so excited. I divided it in three parts.
1: Yes.
2: Because it tells the story about subconscious and dreams. And it is a big vision for me. So I'm so proud.
1: Oh, we're so proud. And you're going on tour so people can come and hang with
2: you. Yes, in November. So I'm going to be here in New York and many cities, Los Angeles. You should come. You're
1: yes.
2: so invited.
0: We're coming.
2: Yes.
0: Yes. We're coming. Yes. We're coming.
1: I'm flying to Los Angeles to go with Benny.
2: Okay, let's go. Thank you so much for having me, New York. Y feliz 15 de septiembre. Viva México.
1: Yes. Donna, go get her new EP and go see her Bedroom Sessions tour. You can get tickets now. Congratulations.
2: Thank you very
0: much. That was amazing.

0: you come back and host again?
1: I want to live here.
0: Okay, you can come in. You guys, come hang with Benny. He has a book event at Butterfield on Madison at noon, right?
1: It's noon right now. I'm literally going to leave here and go right there.
0: Okay, everybody come tomorrow. You guys, Ethan Hawke will be here. We love you, Benny.
2: The word that comes to mind is alive.
3: This is Today.
4: When you walk in here and you see 40 people at 4 a.m. at about a 10, you can't help but feed off that. And you're like, whoa, it's a Studio One ad.
2: People who literally are up all night to bring this show to you. There's not a morning I walk in here that I don't pinch myself and think I get to be here. People that watch the Today Show aren't just watching a show. They're people that are in the family. They're in our family.
4: They're allowing us into their homes every morning.
2: When we go out there, we get to meet people and they say, I love you, you feel like family. I always say, we feel like your family too. That's how we feel.
4: And they're so excited to be there. We get excited. We feed off that energy.
2: They're the reason we get up in the morning. It's the excitement of being part of something that's bigger than you.
5: Today takes you inside the game.
2: We got you all covered.
4: Football, food,
2: soup to nuts.
5: From stadium lights to game day bites, Today is your home for all things football.
6: And we're back with our Today Table series. When it comes to busy weeknights, whipping up dinner can feel exhausting, especially if the recipe requires a long list of ingredients. That's why chef and TV host Elena Besser is bringing it back to the simple basics. You only need five things to make this show-stopping dinner. Chef, good to have you.
7: Good to be here.
6: Let's start with this beautiful piece of meat. Thank you for bringing it.
7: I'm so happy to be here, and I'm happy we are making steak today. This is a ribeye, and we're doing the reverse sear method, which means we start in a low-temperature oven, cook the steak through about 80% of the way through, and then we finish it on the stovetop in a cast iron to get that nice crust without setting our smoke alarm off.
6: This is Uncle Al's meat selection of choice. Am I wrong? Bone-in ribeye?
8: The bone-in ribeye.
7: Oh, fabulous.
8: The reverse sear is the best way to go.
6: I agree. Wow. I was telling Elena, Al, that I've started doing reverse sear because the other way, you end up serving it kind of cold to guests, and reverse sear puts all that heat on it at the end.
8: Yep. Mm-hmm.
6: And even after your rest period, it stays warm.
7: Absolutely.
6: So salt the meat. Don't be afraid.
7: We're going to salt the meat. Very generous amount. That is what's going to give it all of that flavor. You want to take it out of the refrigerator about an hour before cooking just so it comes to temp and it cooks nice and evenly. We have it on top of a wire rack lined baking sheet so that all of that heat can escape and it can continue to cook evenly. And what I love about it is that it also makes sure that that fat renders down, so it's like butter when you eat it.
8: Butter.
7: That's what we want. And if you have meat, you got to have potatoes.
8: Absolutely.
7: I'm eating potatoes Midwestern gal, so that's what we're also serving with it. We are going to put these potatoes into a pot with cold water, and we want it to be cold water so that it can come up slowly and come to a
6: boil.
7: That's
6: the tidbit I never heard.
7: Evenly.
6: Yeah. Cold water and bring it up.
7: Yes, and we're adding a ton of salt here.
6: Wow, that's a lot of salt.
7: It's a lot of salt, but we want to flavor these from the outside, and similar to how when you're making pasta, you want to salt that water so you get that really good flavor. Once they're nice and cooked, we're going to drain them. Take a mason jar, smash that down. For me, when I'm eating a potato, I want as crispy of a crust and crunch on the
6: outside. You got to create more surface area by smashing it down.
7: This gives us that surface area, yes.
6: We got about a minute and a half. I'm going to start eating, Elena. Keep going.
7: So then we're going to hit it with some olive oil. We're going to pop these into the oven until they get nice and crispy. We're also going to hit it with some pepper because these are cacio e pepe smashed potatoes.
8: Will you flip these at any time?
7: Yes, you're going to flip them and you're going to hit them with some more Parmesan. So we want to get that Parmesan over the top. We want it to get nice and crispy. Even more pepper on top, and that's going to bloom as it heats up. It'll be even more delicious.
6: You baked that steak, and you got it to an internal temp of what before you do this?
7: About 110 or something? We want it to be about 125-ish, because medium rare is going to be about 130.
6: Okay.
7: So 120 to 125.
6: So this searing process is going to continue to cook it a little bit, but not too
7: much. Absolutely. So we're adding it into a super hot
6: pan
7: with a pad of butter.
6: Hello there.
7: And then you're going to, what I like to do is I like to tilt the pan, take that spoon, butter basting.
8: Who doesn't like a good butter bath?
7: Absolutely. It's the best. So it's going to give it even more flavor. It's going to give it a really nice sheen. You're only going to want to do it about a minute on each side. And guess what? You don't have to let this rest, which is even better. You can cut it right away because it's already nice and tender. Mm. We're going to slice it, serve it with flaky sea salt.
6: This is already better than everything we made last week.
3: And the week before.
6: Elena, you're amazing.
9: All right, Melba Wilson is an icon here in New York City, an icon. Her namesake restaurant in Harlem is there, and today she's making us one of her signature dishes.
10: I mean, we are so excited because we're talking about BBQ, turkey meatloaf, and roasted garlic mashed potatoes.
9: I can't.
10: Potatoes.
9: Nothing says more comfort food than that. Turkey is so, so healthy, and I like using dark meat. And when you use dark meat, what you're going to do is you are going to get a lot of flavor.
11: Yeah. So wait, okay. When you buy it in the store, do you choose or do you just take what they have?
9: No, you can choose.
10: It's like the lighter meat.
11: Oh, I didn't ever look.
9: Definitely.
11: Okay.
9: Definitely.
11: Good to know.
9: So first thing we're going to do is we are going to dice up some peppers, right?
11: Yeah.
10: We love because you're kind of hiding all these veggies in
9: you
10: there.
9: You are, which is great. Dice them up.
11: Okay.
9: And dicing, what you do is you make little strips and then you put them on the other side, right?
11: Okay.
9: You guys know what to
11: right
9: do,
11: here.
9: Right?
11: Just
9: you guys
11: beautiful
9: know what to do.
10: Done it.
9: Yeah, we got it right here. And then we're going to take our dice red peppers and green peppers, and let's add them into our
11: okay
9: turkey.
11: Okay, you dump?
9: Yeah, yeah.
11: Do you want me to use this thing?
9: Yep.
11: We got to mix that. Okay, we're mixing.
9: Okay.
11: And what are we adding?
9: We are adding some chicken base. Put that in there for me.
11: What's chicken base?
9: Oh, my God. So I like my turkey to have a robust flavor.
11: Yeah,
9: so I put a little
10: what
9: base in there.
10: What is chicken base, though?
9: So it's chicken stock. It's concentrated.
11: Oh, okay, concentrated.
9: Right.
10: Bouillon.
9: Pepper. Bouillon, right. Some black pepper. Some salt.
11: Okay.
9: And guess what? Mint leaves. Come on, help me out here, girl.
11: What are you doing with mint?
10: Girl, I want a mojito.
11: Put it in here.
10: Just smell
11: it.
9: Oh, so bad. But it's going to give it a freshness. You know, very, very herbal.
11: Okay.
9: And we have some onions.
11: Okay. I'll wait till you dump all that in.
9: White onions. Sometimes I use yellow.
11: What's that, panko?
9: And these are Italian breadcrumbs.
11: Oh, Italian breadcrumbs.
9: Put that in there.
11: Okay.
9: And eggs that have already been beaten.
11: Okay.
9: Okay, let's mix it up.
10: If you're trying to stay away from the breadcrumbs, is there anything that can make it sticky without it or not really?
9: I mean, the eggs are going to make it a little bit sticky as well, so you should be fine.
10: I guess you could use some almond flour, maybe.
9: You can use almond flour.
10: Okay.
9: You can also use a little tapioca.
10: Ooh.
9: Okay. Ooh. And let's put barbecue sauce.
11: What,
9: I made this.
11: You
9: can buy it, but I made it myself.
11: Of course you did.
9: So of course I made it, but we're going to leave a quarter of a cup on the side, and we're going to use that for glazing.
11: So let's pretend that
9: this is beautiful.
10: Good job, Hoda.
9: Beautiful.
11: Okay, so pretend that's
9: great job. Then what we're going to do is we're going to put this on a loaf, okay? And put it in the oven.
10: Wait, how do we make the loaf?
11: Here, this?
9: So I'm a free-form girl.
10: Okay, fine.
9: I'm all about the free-form.
10: You don't put it in the pan or anything.
9: Some people do. I like a free-form because I like to be a little more creative.
11: Okay.
9: Okay? And then what we're going to do is we're going to put that in the oven for about 30, 45 minutes on 350.
11: That's it.
9: Good to
11: got
9: go.
11: It. Okay.
9: Now.
11: Garlic mash.
9: Oh,
11: come on, girl.
9: Oh, God. Roasted garlic. So I want you to take your head of your garlic, cut about a quarter of an inch, right, from the top. You see that?
11: Look what's there.
9: You see that? We're going to peel this.
10: All the little babies.
11: They stay like that, and you cook it.
9: Just like this. Drizzle some.
10: Yes.
9: Come on.
10: Yes,
9: put some olive oil on top of that.
11: Mm-hmm.
9: Oh, beautiful. We're going to wrap this up into the foil.
10: How many do you need? A couple?
9: Well, you know what? I like to make enough for the month. I also sometimes put them in the oven pans, like in the muffin pans, and put them in the oven that way. Because the thing about it, you can put it in an airtight container, put a little olive oil on it, and keep it in the fridge for like a month.
11: You
9: so whenever you need roasted garlic, it's there.
11: So these are, do you use Yukon Gold?
9: Oh, Yukon Gold.
11: Yukon Gold, you have to.
9: Buttery. Lots
11: so what
9: of
11: are we
9: flavor
11: putting in here?
9: So now we're going to put some butter, because everything is butter with what?
11: And you, butter.
9: Butter.
11: And you leave the skin on?
9: I do. You know, my grandmother said all the nutrients are in the skin.
11: Skin on.
9: Okay, skin on.
11: Hold on, let her make these, baby.
9: Okay.
11: Come here.
9: And then we're going to put our roasted garlic in there.
11: Look at that.
9: And we're going to put a little white pepper.
11: Pour it.
9: And you know what? If you had a rough day, Hoda, you can also take a lot of that stress out, okay?
11: So can I
9: by mashing them.
11: What's the liquid that you're going to put in?
9: Here we go.
11: Heavy cream?
9: Heavy cream.
11: Oh, girl. Oh.
9: Beautiful.
11: Yes.
9: Look at that.
11: Okay, so you mush it.
9: Gorgeous.
10: So rude that I just
9: quite all right. And we're going
10: to
9: take that. So we're going to take that extra little bit, and we're just going to drizzle it right on the top.
10: This is my perfect meal.
9: Drizzle it right on the top. And

0: Chef Gabby Dalkin is making one spectacular side.
1: First, we're going to make potato gratin, which everybody obviously loves, and then the famous Dalkin Christmas mix, which is so good. Okay, let's talk gratins. Everybody loves them. We order them every time we go out for dinner. They're incredible and very easy to make at home. First things first, let's talk potatoes. So I'm using Yukon Gold potatoes. You can use russet if you want. Either way, it's great. Just peel the russet if you're gonna do it. You wanna slice them. So whether that's on a mandolin, a little food processor, just like that. You wanna get them to an eighth of an inch thick. You could also do them by hand, whatever floats your boat. Once they are sliced, we're just going to layer them into a baking dish. And we just want them, I mean, it can be kind of willy-nilly organic. It doesn't have to be perfectly layered in there. Just like make sure there's tons of potatoes. And then we're gonna get some heavy cream. So I have some heavy cream that's just been simmering on my stove, and this is where the flavor is gonna come in. So we're gonna add some shredded Parmesan. We're gonna add some shredded Gruyere. The more the merrier. And then a little bit of mascarpone cheese or creme fraiche. Whoops! And then just take a spoon, stir that all together, and you can season this up however you want. So if you wanna make it kind of cacio e pepe-y, you can add some salt and a little bit of fresh pepper that I already have in there. You could add a little thyme, you could add a little basil. If you have, like, oddly, just are someone who caramelizes onions on the regular, stir in some caramelized onions to this. It is delicious. Once that cheese is melted, you're just gonna stir it all through. Get it nice and infused and smooth. We are just going to pour this right over the potatoes, and it's probably gonna come up right to the top. That's exactly what we want, because when it bakes, this liquid is gonna help cook all the potatoes. I mean, this looks insane. Okay, so once that's on there, we're gonna top it with a little bit more Gruyere cheese and just pop it into the oven, 400 degrees, for about 45 to 55 minutes. Once it's done, you should be able to take a knife and pierce it. It's gonna look just like this, and it's gonna be really, like, easy to pierce with a knife, kind of like a baking test. Take your spoon. I mean, you gotta try it. There's nothing like a potato gratin early in the morning, right? Oh my God. Yep. I did caramelize onions on that one. Next level. Okay. Let's talk sweet really quickly. So the Dalkin Christmas mix has been a tradition in our family for truly since I was born 30 some odd years ago. I actually don't know how old I am right now. 35. It is any of your favorite unflavored cereals. And then you're just gonna melt some white chocolate. You can do it in a double boiler. If you do it in a microwave, do it in like 15 second increments. And that way it doesn't like seize up or anything. Stir it in between. You're gonna take that and put it all over your cereal, toss it together, and then last thing you do is just add some Christmas colored M&Ms or whatever else you want. Let it chill on the counter on like a piece of wax paper or parchment until it solidifies. Once it solidifies, you can bag it up, you can gift it to your neighbors, you can serve it for dinner, you can serve it for dessert. I'm partial to eating it for breakfast. It is cereal, and it is so freaking good.
2: Our buddy, our pal, Chef Ryan Scott.
3: All right, so here's what we're going to do. Here's the beef short ribs, you guys, that I got from my butcher. There is nothing more important that we can support a local butcher during these times. Mm-hmm. This is called a 3 or 4 rib. This is a delicious cut of meat that can go long and slow. And the great thing about this, Hoda and Jenna, the longer the sits, you can braise it the day before, the better it gets. So what I did was took these short ribs. I already seared them off and got them super duper duper duper golden like I have here. I did that in the same pan. It's all about building flavor.
4: You can roast the rib, roast the vegetables. So what we have here now is you're just gonna go ahead and saute these guys off. And inside your home, Jenna, I have carrots,
5: yum,
4: celery, onions, you name it. And this is where we're gonna develop flavor. Once this is roasted in the pan for 3-4 minutes, you're going to take some tomato paste, ladies.
5: Okay, straight out of the can.
4: And you're going to add that tomato paste, and it goes right in. And this is where we really start to build the fawn. Mm-hmm. Are you guys all there?
5: We're there, listening.
2: We're totally with you.
4: All right, I just want to make sure. I've been doing demos for years and years, so when people are quiet, that's a really good thing.
5: Yeah,
4: sometimes.
5: we're just thinking about that.
2: Soaking it all in.
5: Mm-hmm.
3: All right, so what you do is now that the tomato paste has been caramelized in here, we're going to take a little bit of rosemary, a little bit of dry thyme, anything. I know it's sweater weather on the East Coast right now with all the snow. So anything, dry parsley, dry thyme, rosemary, bay leaf, and Hoda and Jenna, after all these years, girls, I know one thing that's a staple in the house that we all have.
5: Glug, glug, glug. Wow, lots, that's a hefty pour. Lots.
3: Girl, I'm eating this, not my kids. It is all good. This has got to get me through the next couple of days. So you add just a little bit of beef stock. This can be vegetable stock. Mm-hmm. This can be chicken stock. Don't go shopping. Use what you have at home. And what we do, ladies, is these ribs go back inside. You put a lid on it. This can go in an oven. Great thing about it, set it inside an oven for 2.5-3 hours.
5: 2.5 when for they 3 come out, hours?
2: How does it come out? Let's see.
3: That, ooh, so low flow. Oh, come on, side camera.
5: Oh, look, that beef.
2: Now what?
3: All right. Now you have to do the perfect mashed potatoes. And it's just not Thanksgiving and Christmas that's mashed potato time. Yum. I've got the perfect trick. So here we go. Russet potatoes, the one that we all know. You peel, you dice it, you put it with cold water. Hold on, Jenna. Start with cold water always. You never want to do hot water, because what the hot water does is it cooks the outside of the potato too fast. And then you have, how many people have lumpy mashed potatoes during the holiday season?
5: Yeah, we admit.
3: So if you start with cold water, bring that cold water up. It cooks the potato all the way through. Then what I do, and your producer has told me that she loves this trick. Here's the deal. The potatoes come out. And once they're done cooking, I let them sit in this pan and steam. This is drained from the water, ladies. And what you do is you add melted butter and hot milk over the top. This is super diet-friendly, great for everybody working out in February, right?
5: Butter.
2: Then mash it up in there.
5: Butter.
3: Then all you do is you just mash this up.
2: Right in
3: And the great thing about this is...
5: That's so satisfying. Look at that.
3: Right? Who needs a workout when you just
5: want to
3: look at
5: you
3: biceps,
5: mash.
3: Girls?
2: Yeah, we see your guns.
3: Yes. Say it again, Jen. I need a t-shirt that says that.
5: I just like watching you mash.
2: Wow.
3: That went to a whole other level. So here we go. Mashed potatoes come out, ladies. Look at these.
2: Now what?
3: Silky, gorgeous, beautiful, nice. And then what I'm going to do is I'm going to take a spoon here.
5: Yes.
3: And nothing better on the East Coast and the West Coast.
2: God.
5: We just want to sleep in that fluffy cushion.
3: Here, Jenna, use this as a pillow. Here's your pillow
5: I'd
3: of
5: like
3: love.
5: To.
3: Right
5: I'd like to.
2: Okay, now put that rib on there.
3: Okay, Mama. Here, I'm going to put the rib on here. All right, Hoda, say that so I can make a shirt saying that.
5: Hoda loves a rib.
2: Is there any sauce for those potatoes?
5: Yeah, what do you do? Okay. Do you put the sauce? Where do you get the sauce from?
3: You know what? Just for Hoda.
2: Yeah.
5: We don't need the vegetables. Leave the vegetables for the kids.
2: Perfect.
3: Okay. Look,
2: girls.
3: Oh,
2: my God, I want it. Why are you doing this?
5: Can you send us some next time? We need some comfort food, please.

0: We have two last-minute dishes that you can add to that Thanksgiving table that will absolutely steal the show, folks. Here to help us, Skylar Bouchard, food blogger, creator of Dining with Skylar. Good to have you back.
1: Hi.
2: Good morning. Hello. Happy good morning. Are you ready to eat?
0: Love you all. Yes. And it takes a lot to dress up a potato, but you've done it well.
2: You have. You know, it's simple. So we have two last-minute sides, really simple but restaurant quality. We're going to start with cacio e pepe roasted potatoes.
1: That's why it's so good.
2: Yes.
3: Cacio e pepe
2: roasted
3: potatoes.
2: We're adding green, not traditional, but we're going to get right into it.
1: Okay.
2: You're my seasoning squad, so when I say olive oil, salt, pepper, you're going to throw that on there.
1: Done.
2: First step here, we're going to just slice our baby potatoes.
1: Okay.
2: Any potato works here. You're just going to, like, pinch them like this and slice right down the middle.
1: I just
2: like
1: it because they're tiny. Right.
2: Yes.
1: Seasoning.
2: I know, tiny, and you just cut them in half.
1: Yep.
2: So olive oil, salt, and pepper. Squad, let's get it together. Craig,
3: sorry, we're eating already. Okay, tell me.
2: All right. Olive oil, salt, pepper.
1: How much salt? Nice. Like, I never know.
2: You know, you just, I would say, yeah, like that. Count to one. Okay. And that's good. Yeah.
1: One.
2: And a nice moment. And then I'm going to add some pecorino.
1: Oh.
2: Nice. Yeah.
1: No pepper?
2: Pepper. Skylar,
0: this sauce is legit.
1: Yeah, I told you.
2: Yeah. So I'm
1: Wait
2: so excited
1: minute.
2: For you to
1: explain
2: try
1: it to people at home.
2: Oh, so we're going to flip them over side down like that and then roast them. They're going to get crispy.
1: Down. How long?
2: About 30 minutes at 475.
1: Oh,
2: I mean 425.
1: 425. 425.
2: All right. So on a burner, Chanel, why don't you add some pecorino romano here? Mm-hmm. Got 1.5 cups. You just dump the whole thing.
1: Oh, dump the whole thing?
2: Dump the whole thing. We are getting cheesy and breezy over here. Happy Thanksgiving.
1: Okay.
2: We have some heavy cream as well.
1: Okay.
2: Jill, if you want to actually whisk this until it melts.
1: Okay. Craig's almost
2: perfect.
1: Finished.
2: So I'm going to add some pepper here. So cacio e pepe literally means cheese and pepper. Mm, and I'm just adding that to taste. It should get nice and aromatic.
1: Oh my God.
2: We're going to mix that until it's silky. I love when you say, oh my God, it makes me so happy.
3: I feel like you could dip a shoe in this and it would be delicious.
2: I know.
3: Right?
2: I did drink it a few times. It's fine.
3: Yeah.
2: And then.
1: Hey, look at the presentation. I
2: like
1: this.
2: It's so easy. So a rule of thumb here, if you're making something crispy, you want to put it on your sauce. I kid you not. I just dump it right on, and want to add some pepper. Because you say you don't cook. I'm going to get you cooking. Let's add some pepper right on top here. Just grip it right on there. Yay! I'm so glad you like it.
1: What are you doing?
2: Are you eating raw potato?
0: No, I was just need to be by myself.
2: Okay, I understand. This is a meal enjoyed in solitude and with friends.
1: And really and truly, the sauce, you could use it for so many other things, too.
2: I know, and you can make it ahead.
1: Oh, my God.
2: And I do like the potatoes, you know, cooked in the moment, but... Either way, that's our potatoes.
1: Now,
3: this is a side or a dish?
2: A side. It's
1: amazing.
2: Like, and you really, it's so rich, you only need a little bit.
1: It's really good.
2: So we're going to move on to our harvest salad with a crispy quinoa, you guys. So this is lighter. Seasoning squad, get in here.
0: Okay.
2: I've got some olive oil that I'm putting on, delicata squash, butternut squash, carrots, and what did I miss? Sweet potato. So just whatever you can find at the store.
1: Okay.
2: Yep, and I'm going to switch spots with you, Craig, here. We actually have some quinoa, which I
0: This
2: cooked.
0: Is very interesting. I've never seen this before.
2: Yeah, it's so much fun. Actually, I'm going to switch with you again.
0: And you said you can do this with any grain?
2: Any grain. So you fully cook the grain, and you just put it on a sheet pan. You can do this with farro, with rice,
1: so
2: make
1: it's fully
2: crispy
1: cooked.
2: Rice. Yes, fully cooked.
1: Okay.
2: And then because our delicata squash had seeds, we're using them, right?
1: No
2: we don't
1: way.
2: Want it to go to waste. Yes, it's going to add some nice crunch. Toss it up on your sheet pan, like that. You know, we want it to be like evenly coated.
1: Okay.
2: Seasoning squad, get on in here, Jill. It's you now, everyone. You got
3: it. Tell me.
2: Olive oil, salt, and pepper. Easy like that.
3: How much? Or just
2: that
3: one?
2: Just yeah, you don't want it to be. That's great. Like
0: Skylar,
2: this.
0: I like the competing textures.
2: Yeah, right. You need a little.
0: I like that.
2: If we're going veggie, we want to add some pizzazz.
1: Okay.
2: Okay. So we're gonna have you add some apple cider vinegar. We're making our Dijon vinaigrette.
1: Okay.
2: And maple syrup. And then we're just gonna whisk it together. This is gonna be our maple Dijon vinaigrette.
1: Oh my God.
2: And you can just shake this in a jar. You don't have to get all fancy with the emulsifying.
1: How long can you keep that? Because that looks yummy.
2: You can keep this for up to 2 weeks. You can make it 2 weeks ahead. So you can do all of this ahead of time, but on game day, right before serving, we're gonna combine it. We're gonna add some crispy quinoa, our pumpkin seeds, our shallots, some feta, and parsley with our vinaigrette. I'm so happy you love
1: it.
2: It's a great way to eat vegetables.
1: Honestly, this would be a hit at any Thanksgiving because it's different. Do you know what I mean?
2: It's different, right? And you get that like root vegetable
3: side. Yeah, I was chopping out of a potato.
2: The quinoa hits.
1: This is, and it's got a little crunch in there too.
3: Oh, this,
2: yeah.

0: Welcome back. It is Make Ahead Monday. We're talking taters. Mm. Here with her mashup on the classic mashed potato is Chef Kristen Kish from True TV's Fast Foodies. Hey, Kristen.
1: Hi, good morning. How are you?
0: We are doing great. Hope you are too. So on Fast Foodies, you recreate iconic fast food meals. And of course, potatoes, usually a key player. And you're going to help us mash them. What potato do you like for this recipe?
1: That is a perfect question. So for me, I do like a mix of like 50-50 russet to Yukon. So you have the starch, you have the waxiness. I love the texture. And so you kind of can work it and it will never really overwork into kind of turning into glue. So it's a nice little cheat.
2: That sounds good. And then you add a special ingredient, if you will, cream cheese. What does that add to the dish?
1: I love cream cheese on anything. You could put cream cheese on my breakfast waffle and I'll be very happy. So I love cream cheese. Uh-huh. If you don't like cream cheese, leave it out. Otherwise, you know, sour cream, buttermilk, anything with a tang, I feel like it's really interesting and mashed potatoes that are quite rich.
0: Yeah. So how do we make this?
1: So we're going to take our basic mashed potatoes. If you want to use box mashed potatoes, if you want to use fresh and then you turn it into something else, that's totally fine. But my classic mashed potatoes, I add a little bit of corn. A lot of cheese, actually. We add some fresh thyme, some fresh rosemary, caramelized onions, garlic powder, onion powder, and flour. So I kind of took the idea of what I love most about fried chicken and those flavors, onion, garlic, thyme, and threw it all into mashed potatoes. And then I added the corn because for this particular challenge that we were doing on Fast Foodies, it was all about a bucket of fried chicken, mashed potatoes, and corn. So you kind of mix that all up together. And the best thing about it being Make Ahead Monday is the fact that you can make these ahead. So I take these little pucks, I form them, throw them in the freezer, and it's basically, you know, no different than pulling out a frozen bag of tater tots. So when you're ready to eat them, you just kind of can throw them in the fryer. And the three-step breading process we like to do is, so you take your mix and we use flour, egg, and panko. So you can really form them into whatever shape you want. So the idea is you kind of drop it in the flour, and the flour allows
2: the egg
1: to stick.
2: Is there seasoning in the flour?
1: Exactly. So all seasoning, salt and pepper in all three areas. So you're seasoning as you go.
0: So you're
1: once you bread it, it's kind of, the flour's there to help the egg stick, and then the egg is there to help the panko stick. So you could keep double dredging back and forth if you wanted to like a really thick crust. And then from there, you end up with basically like these beautiful little breaded croquettes. Yeah. So not only can you freeze them this way, you can freeze them with the breading already on them. And then I know a lot of people are scared to fry at home. It doesn't have to be that scary. So long as your oil never reaches like the smoking point, 350 is that sweet spot. It's perfect. And if, you know, you don't want to deep fry, I hear the air fryer is quite popular these
2: what
1: days.
2: What kind of oil do you use?
1: I use grapeseed oil. So grapeseed oil has a higher smoking point. So you don't want to use something like olive oil. It'll burn. And when oil burns, it kind of becomes a little bit bitter and rancid. Mm-hmm. So grapeseed oil or vegetable oil, corn oil, whatever you prefer.
0: Kristen, you said something earlier that I thought was kind of interesting. You said you can overwork the potato so that it gets tough?
1: Mm-hmm. So when you just similar to how you overwork anything with a flour, like cakes and beautiful, delicate pastries, a potato can overwork itself into basically wallpaper paste, for lack of a better term. And so if you want to throw your potatoes into a blender and try to make potato puree that way, I would recommend not doing that. You're going to end up with

0: weather's warming up, the last thing you want to do is to spend hours inside cooking.
1: That's no fun. Katie Lee Beagle, co-host of Food Network's The Kitchen, has a simple sheet pan recipe.
2: So all you have to do, chop up some broccoli and some sweet potatoes. You want your sweet potatoes to be in cubes, and your broccoli can be, you know, a little bit on the medium side,
1: sure,
2: because you want everything to cook at the same time on the sheet pan.
0: Okay.
2: So instead of buying fillets of salmon, we're going to just do one big piece.
0: And do you ask them at the supermarket to de-skin it?
2: For this recipe, I do. Most of the time, I cook salmon with the skin on. But for this one, because you'll see we're going to add a sauce to it, I like it skinless.
0: Okay.
2: So I'm going to add a little bit of oil to our veg.
0: Simple.
2: Yep. And some salt and pepper. And all I did was pepper that salmon up for me.
0: Ooh, fun.
2: So that's all we're doing to it. And then we're going to make our sauce, because this is a honey mustard.
0: Ooh.
2: I didn't even tell y'all what we were making. Honey mustard salmon with sweet potatoes and broccoli. So I've got equal parts of honey, and I like to use a coarse mustard.
0: Poupon.
2: Yes.
1: Nice,
2: very good. Speaking of the Paris test, right? You're getting ready
0: totally
2: for your travels.
0: Exactly.
2: And then mix it together. This goes right on top of the salmon.
0: I mean, so simple.
2: And some of it's going to run off, and that's okay, because we're going to mix that with our veggies. So Willie, take those veggies and scatter them all around.
3: Can I touch them? What's the protocol nowadays?
0: You washed your hands.
2: Yeah.
3: I washed earlier.
2: All right, so that's going to go into the oven. Oh, and I put parchment paper on, because that makes our cleanup a lot easier.
0: That's smart.
2: Then you're barely, you won't have to use any elbow grease.
0: Yeah.
2: All right, so put that in the oven, 425 degrees. It comes out like this.
0: It's beautiful.
2: Yeah, it's very easy. We love it.
0: How long
2: salmon
0: for 425?
2: About 25, 30 minutes. Now, if you want to do this in fillets, cook your broccoli and sweet potatoes for about 10, 15 minutes first, then add your salmon fillets and cook it the rest of the way.
1: Okay.
2: Because it'll be a different cook time. All right, so you want to have some leftovers for lunch of that salmon.
0: Do.
2: We're going to make a little salmon salad here with a lemon caper vinaigrette.
0: I love capers so much.
2: Yes,
1: me
2: so
1: too.
2: We've got our lemon. Let's put a little zest in there and some capers and Dijon mustard.
0: Yum.
2: Salt and pepper it up.
1: Sure.
2: Little splash of white wine vinegar here.
0: Wow.
2: Whisk it. And then we're going to come down here to our salad.
0: How beautiful.
2: I've just got bib lettuce. I've got thinly sliced celery in here. I've always got celery in my fridge. Some cucumbers go in.
1: Good cutting, Jen.
2: You know, you can kind of just use what you have.
1: No, that's good.
0: You said that.
1: No, it's really good.
2: Jenna, you said you don't cook much. You're doing a great job.
0: Well, I assemble. And I chop.
2: All right. We got chives.
0: By the way, does your daughter eat cucumbers?
2: Not really.
0: Okay.
2: No, I can't get a vegetable in her.
1: She will.
2: Occasionally sweet potatoes, occasionally avocado.
0: Okay.
2: All right, so we're going to add our salmon in here. You just flake it up after it comes out. And you can also use canned salmon for this if you didn't make the recipe. You know, canned salmon's a great thing to have around. If you want to add these veggies to it, you can. If not, have it right on its own.
1: Looks
2: add
1: beautiful.
2: Add the dressing to it. I've got some down here for you guys.
0: Yeah, we're coming to taste.
1: Thank you very much.
2: Come taste.
1: Did you get one, though?
2: Have a bite. This
1: Where's
2: is
1: yours?
2: Mine.
0: She has the bowl.
1: Straight out of the bowl.
2: I like large portions of salad. I call it my trough salad. I just...
1: You just
2: eat straight out of it.
4: It is Superfood Friday, so in honor of March Madness, we're changing it to Starch Madness. Today, nutrition and health expert Joy Bauer is here to share two, not one, but two sweet potato recipes. Good morning, Joy.
5: Good morning.
6: Good morning, guys. This is always the best part of my week. And yes, the sweet potato is my first draft pick because it is loaded with potassium to help manage blood pressure. It's got a big dose of beta carotene, which helps support a healthy immune system. And it also promotes a glowing complexion. And let's talk about that fiber. It promotes regularity, and it also helps to enhance our heart health. So I'm actually going to show you two sort of out of the box ways to enjoy this nutritious and delicious root vegetable.
7: Okay, so starting with the shepherd's pie.
6: Yeah, this like screams serious comfort food. So here I peeled and I chopped up 1.5 pounds of sweet potato, but I'm going to do something a little crafty. To cut the calories and carbs, I'm mixing it with 1 pound of carrots because we then put this in a great big pot with a couple of cups of broth. You can use beef, chicken, or veggie broth, and you let it simmer for about 20 minutes until it's very fork tender, and then I mash the entire thing up. And the carrots and the sweet potato, they blend so beautifully together. And you see, they have the same orange color, the same velvety texture. So it's really a win-win. You're always on it, Dylan. And then I just add in 1 tablespoon of butter and a little bit of salt and pepper, and I'm going to mash this up. And now, after this is all nicely mashed, we're going to head over to the stove, and I'm going to show you how to make that meaty, saucy bottom layer. Okay, come with me.
2: That was the perfect transition.
6: Ian Bauer. So here we have our lean ground turkey meat. And all I'm going to do, we want it to have that umami flavor. So I'm adding in a tablespoon. I've already browned the meat. Mm-hmm. I'm adding in a tablespoon of reduced sodium soy sauce and a tablespoon of W sauce. You know, I call it that, Al, because I can't pronounce it.
4: You've
6: got to help me out here. Thank you. So now I have, these are just, you know, some seasonings. I have garlic powder, onion powder, and I have some tomato paste. The tomato paste is really important because it's going to bolden up both the texture and the flavor. And we mix this up, and then we need those veggies because the shepherd's pie has all of those small little veggies. Oh, normally it's peas and carrots. Mm-hmm. I use a frozen mix.
2: Oh, perfect.
6: And this is straight out of my freezer.
2: Wow.
6: Saves a lot of time.
2: Are those still frozen as you're adding them?
6: They're still frozen.
2: Okay.
6: And if you want, you could thaw them at room temperature, but I have them frozen. And then last but not least, I reserved the broth from the sweet potatoes and the carrot, right. And
4: hey,
6: I added a little bit.
4: Can we skip to this because we want to get to the next recipe as well. We're running out of time a little bit. So how do you top all this?
6: Okay, so we have this over here. Uh-huh. We're then going to add our sweet potato.
4: Right.
6: Right on top of our meat. We'll make believe that the meat has simmered.
4: Muscle. That's right. And then how long are you going to bake that?
6: So you bake this in the oven for about 20 minutes on 400. And I'm going to let you I'm going to show you what it looks like. I finish it off under the broiler.
4: Oh, so it gets
6: isn't
4: this
6: great?
4: Very nice. And really quickly, Joy, what's our last? What's your last one? We just want to make sure. Let's just show it, and we'll put the recipe on today.com.
5: Yeah.
2: Ooh.
6: So I use that same sweet potato puree, and I just lay it. I didn't add butter in this one. I added a bit of ground cinnamon, plain Greek yogurt, a drizzle of maple syrup, berries, and some granola. And guys, this is a mouthwatering parfait.
5: I'm going online to get the recipe.
4: That's fantastic.
5: We love
4: Joy, thank you so much. Have a great weekend. We'll be right back.

0: So first we have Darnell Ferguson, who rave reviews from what you did earlier.
1: That pro tip.
0: You're known as
2: Muffin
0: super,
2: Tin Tip.
0: Yeah, with the Muffin Tin Tip. You're known as the Super Chef.
3: Yes. That is my actual middle name.
0: What? Oh, yeah, exactly. Well, you know, my name is Chanel because my dad is Darnell, so you're special.
3: Oh, all right, so, pretty good day today.
0: Yes. Okay, so we're going to do two sides. First of all, you have a big family.
3: Yes.
0: And so I hear these are, you know, you can spread these out a little bit.
3: Trying to get two meals in this.
0: Okay. All right. So what's the first one?
3: This is a side dish that tastes better than it sounds.
0: Okay. What is it called?
3: Sweet potato mac and cheese.
1: Oh, wait a minute now.
0: Yeah.
1: Oh.
0: Wait, you're eating it already?
3: Sweet potato and mac and cheese all in one.
0: Let's get to it so we don't run out of time.
3: So what I got here is I got the roux going.
1: We got our cream.
3: You want to add your sweet potato mix, which has a little brown
0: sugar. Should I add this to it?
3: Yeah, go ahead, add it to it.
0: All right, sweet potato mix. What's in this mix?
3: Has a little brown sugar. It's already been pureed right there.
1: That was Chanel's nickname in high school, brown sugar.
3: Brown sugar. And a little syrup. And then you just mix it up.
0: Okay. Wait, did you use canned?
3: Canned is the easiest thing right now. I got to make it simple.
0: You have eight kids?
3: Always in the house.
0: Okay, let me just keep going.
3: So this is easy.
2: Wow.
3: So then you go ahead. I got a little cheddar cheese, a little Gruyere cheese.
0: Okay.
3: Add it right in there with it.
0: Okay.
3: Easy going. This is something good.
0: This does look easy. And you know what? As we're talking, go ahead. This is wallet friendly, right?
3: Yeah, wallet friendly.
0: The canned sweet potatoes definitely probably take down the price.
3: And so when you think of sweet potato mac and cheese, so you'll mix this up. We'll put it in a dish, top it with a little cheese.
0: Wow. Okay.
3: We got our breadcrumb parmesan. But this is like a nod to like carrot cake. At one point, carrots and cake didn't make sense.
0: But now,
3: sweet potatoes mac and cheese.
4: Super chef. 20. We've got one of Food and Wine's best new chefs with us, Ana Castro. Her Mexican restaurant Lengua Madre in New Orleans was named one of the best in America by both, not just the New York Times, but also Bon Appetit. Hola, Ana.
5: Hola, Carlos. Muy bien, gracias.
4: Great to have you. First of all, the name of the restaurant.
5: Lengua Madre.
4: What does that mean?
5: It means mother tongue. I named it that because when people hear me speak, they always assume that I speak another language. And I always say, like, ella es Spanish. And I'm always like, it's my mother tongue. So that's why I named the restaurant Lengua Madre.
4: So you bring the Mexican flavors to New Orleans. You have this incredible menu.
5: Sweet potato?
4: Okay.
5: Are you going to say it or am I going to say it?
4: Oh, the sauce. The sauce is crazy. You say it.
5: Sweet potatoes en cacahuatadas.
4: You hear that?
5: This is my
4: en cacahuatadas.
5: This is my grandma's
2: recipe.
5: When
2: you point at the menu when you order it.
5: Yeah, that.
4: Is that right?
5: Yeah, it means in peanuts, right? So this sauce, my grandmother used to make it. And she used to make it with, like, chicken, usually. So this is a really important dish to me because it just reminds me of home.
4: Yep.
5: So we're going to... But I made it my own, obviously. Mm-hmm. So we're going to make it... we're going to make a seed crunch, which is going to be...
4: There was chicken in this when you were eating it? The way your grandma made it? Was there a protein in it?
5: Chicken, always. Yeah.
4: Okay. But you don't make it with the chicken?
5: Nah. Uh-huh.
4: How come?
5: Because there's beautiful sweet potatoes in the South.
4: Okay. Mm-hmm. So it's like, vegan, right? Or what does that mean?
5: Yeah, it is vegan, but it's by coincidence, not by design.
4: Got it. Uh-huh. Okay.
5: We're going to do our seed mix. It's going to be toasted seeds, sesame seeds, almonds, and peanuts that are going to be chopped.
4: So, can you toast all those seeds together, or do you like toasting them separately?
5: Separately, because they toast at different rates. They're different sizes.
4: That is the only good question I have left.
2: That is a good one.
5: Citric acid, salt, and turmeric.
4: Mm-hmm.
5: And you're just going to, like, mix this up.
4: Well, this looks very hearty.
5: Mm-hmm. It's delicious.
4: Yeah, keep going.
5: We're going to have for the sauce round, we're going to have our oil. It's hot. And this chile.
4: Cacahuatada.
5: En cacahuatada. This chile has been previously toasted in it. It's anchos, guajillos, and arbol.
4: Wow.
2: Yum.
6: Yum-y.
4: All right, you got some onions going in.
5: Onions going in.
4: Some garlic.
5: Garlic.
4: Some salt.
5: Salt, throw it in.
4: Oh, God. Salt. I have a thing with salt. Okay. And then the nut mixture goes in now or not?
5: Yeah, you can put it in now.
2: Okay. Wow. This would be a good fall dish.
5: Mm-hmm. Yes.
2: You know, it's a whole
5: It was actually a fall dish.
2: Oh, okay.
4: Okay, tomato.
5: Tomatoes.
2: Yeah.
5: And then you're just going to cook that down for like 30 minutes or so. If it starts drying out, you can add a little bit of water so it doesn't stick to the bottom of your pan. Mm-hmm.
4: This feels like a protein substitute because it's got so much.
2: Very hearty.
4: It's hearty, yeah.
2: Yeah.
5: And then from this guy,
4: uh-huh.
5: You're going to have your sweet potatoes, just roast them in the oven whole.
6: That's a perfect
5: lengthwise.
6: Potato really right pretty. There. Look at that.
4: A little scoring.
5: A little scoring.
4: Get some sauce
5: here
4: to get down deep.
2: Mm.
5: Yep.
4: Yep, there it is.
2: I love that. Cacahuatada.
4: Oh. And cacahuatado.
6: Then you just sprinkle it.
2: Wow.
5: Yeah.
4: With the nut seed mixture.
6: These are really delicious.
4: How good is this?
2: You could put that sauce on anything, though.
5: Oh, yes.
2: It's beautiful.
6: Oh, my God. Crazy.
5: We eat it over tofu as well.
2: Oh,
5: sometimes it's really good.
4: You could be on a Costa Rica house tonight. You could whip all this up. Not a problem.
5: 100%.
4: easy. The recipes, check them out, today.com/food.
1: Today, Fitmin Cook founder himself, Kevin Curry, has healthier takes on two of our favorite sides, created in collaboration with our friends over at Instagram. Kevin, always good to see you. Thanks for your time.
7: Always good to see y'all.
1: Hey,
7: what's going on?
1: Let's start with this Brussels sprout wild rice mix thing.
7: Yes. All right. So Brussels sprouts is probably like my least favorite veggie, but I love them this way. So these are maple roasted veggies and some onion. And all I did was just roast these for about 15, 20 minutes on a high temperature. Put this into your air fryer. Add in some maple in the last 10 minutes.
0: You know what?
7: And,
0: I've never put Brussels sprouts in an air fryer.
1: You've never put anything
7: in it. Yeah. It's a game changer.
0: Does it make them crispy or like soft?
7: Yeah. Absolutely. Crispy edges. And that's what you want for Thanksgiving. It's really important. And then we're going to combine these with an amazing wild rice mix. And this is just like some brown rice. It's black rice. It's red rice. It's all of the colors. And it's really, really interesting because this is a very filling recipe, but it's also just happens to be good for you.
0: Yeah.
7: Don't say that out loud on Thanksgiving. People don't want to hear that. All right. And then we're going to add in some more sweetness with some cranberries, dried cranberries, and then some crushed pecans. And let me tell you, y'all, once you just begin to just stir it all up.
0: Yeah, we should try that.
7: And you can be a little naughty, too. I mean, if you want, you got a little bit more, you know, maple, you could just
0: drizzle
7: add a little
0: that
7: bit
0: on
7: in there. No one's going to say anything. And then you just add some sea salt and pepper as well. And boom, let me tell y'all, this is one of my favorite dishes and one of the only ways that I can eat Brussels sprouts without putting copious amounts of Velveeta cheese on them.
0: I love it. So wait, really quickly, because we have to move on, but you put them in the oven for on what temperature and then how long before you take them out and put them in the air fryer?
7: Sure. I put mine in there for about 400, you know, for 400, and then I do it for about 20, 25 minutes. If you're doing the air fryer, I'm telling you, just put it in there for about 410, for about 20 minutes. Crispy edges. Okay. It's
0: that
7: so amazing. Don't forget the oil. Don't forget the oil. That's really important, too.
2: Can you use any different rice, or is that the rice that you recommend that's, like, the way to go?
7: No, you know what? You can use brown rice, you can use farro, just any type of grain that you like. I was just trying to incorporate a lot more of the complex carbohydrates into my diet. Okay. And, you know, it's just an easy way to sneak them in on Thanksgiving, when everyone's trying to,
1: go all out. I want to make sure we get to the sweet potato and plantain mash. Yes. Tell us about this one.
7: Yes. So this is sweet potato plantain mash. This is like if soul food met West African, met like Latin American, all right? So what you going to do? Bake up a sweet potato. Poke some holes in it. This is really easy to do, Craig. This is going to be your recipe, all right?
1: Okay.
7: Then get yourself a plantain. Now, it needs to be a yellow and black one. Please don't get the pure yellow ones because you're going to be yelling at me talking about, Kevin, you ruined Thanksgiving.
0: It's not sweet.
7: Get the black ones. Yes. It's going to be
2: don't get a banana.
7: Extra sweet. Slice it. Please don't get a banana and then write me and say, your recipe is terrible. All right? And then we're going to just bake this. Bake it in the oven. You're going to bake this for about 25 minutes. Bake this one for about a full hour, okay? Then you're going to come over here with your mash. Mash everything together. Mm-hmm. You're going to add in a little bit of almond milk. We're going to keep this plant friendly for all the vegans over at Thanksgiving. A little bit of vegan butter.
0: My goodness. We appreciate it.
7: And then some coconut sugar, which is amazing. And then a little bit of cinnamon. Boom. And then mix this together. And then what you're going to do is you're going to bake this in the oven, y'all, for about, I'd say about 25, 30 minutes or so.
1: That's it.
7: And then you can take off the top and add just a little bit more sugar, a little bit more butter. And then it comes out to this amazing caramelized mash that, oh my God.
2: You could probably dip that in
7: something.
0: So good. Where's our sample?
1: Kevin, come back in the studio next time.
7: I'm doing a tough job for y'all.
1: Come back in the studio. Kevin, thank you for these recipes.

0: You know what that sound means?
1: What does it mean?
0: It means it's Superfood Friday. And today we are going big by supersizing some of your favorite foods to get more volume, but without sacrificing the waistline.
1: And who better to show us how to do that than Joy Bauer, today's nutrition and health expert.
2: Joy?
1: These are pretty clever. Let's start with this iced coffee hack.
3: So this first one is a great tip for people that love iced coffee. What you're going to do is take your leftover black, either regular or decaf coffee, put it into an ice cube container and freeze it. And then when you get an iced coffee drink, you just put those ice cubes in, and all of a sudden you have way more visually, but also as the cubes melt, it doesn't dilute your drink.
4: Yes.
3: And coffee is loaded with antioxidants, so I really like this one.
0: Okay, what's next?
3: Okay, so I love a bowl of oatmeal, right? Mm-hmm. Oats is a wonderful whole grain. It helps to lower cholesterol.
2: Right.
3: But by adding in chopped apple, you get double the volume, and if you leave the skin on the apple, double the cholesterol-lowering properties.
2: That's what I do with my overnight oats.
3: Isn't that so great? And the apples are naturally sweet, so really you don't even have to add sugar. A little ground cinnamon in there, you have a hearty breakfast.
1: Could you
3: I love
1: some
3: this
1: raisins
3: one.
1: In there too, or no?
3: Yeah, you can show, and we have pecans in that as well.
4: Oh, that's good too.
2: How do you pump up the mac and cheese?
3: We love a creamy, dreamy bowl of mac and cheese.
1: We do. Mm-hmm.
3: So just by adding in roasted sweet potato.
2: Okay.
3: You first of all, you get a beautiful pop of color. You increase or even double the volume, and it has a beautiful creamy texture that complements the mac and cheese. But you also get a blast of beta carotene for a glowing complexion.
1: Superfood.
3: So it is a superfood.
1: I wasn't expecting to like that.
3: Isn't it delicious?
1: Yeah.
3: It has a sweet sort of nutty flavor, and it's creamy.
2: Look at you.
3: The other thing is, if you have finicky eaters in the house, before you add it in, you could mash it up and then mix it with the
2: so
3: cheese sauce, you disguise it. They'll never know.
1: This is favorite of the morning.
2: Wow.
3: Okay, we are creating a bulkier burger with benefits.
0: Okay.
3: So this is a burger. You see the size of it.
2: Right.
3: This is a pound of either ground beef or turkey.
0: Okay.
3: And here what I've done on this one is I've literally mixed the same pound with 2 cups of chopped greens. And so again, you get a bigger burger.
1: What
3: it tastes absolutely delicious.
1: What kind of greens?
3: So here I use spinach, but it could be kale, Swiss chard, collard greens, really anything that you love. Mm-hmm. You just chop it up and you add it right into
4: the
3: mix.
4: That's really good.
3: Yeah. Isn't it delicious?
2: Yeah, we're really looking forward to getting a third alcohol into Chanel.
3: My God.
1: This is the third drink of the hour.
3: Sangria.
0: Oh, my goodness.
3: So sangria inherently has antioxidants thanks to all of the fruit, right? But also they generally will tend to add a sweetener.
2: Wait, we haven't done something.
0: I just want to see what she's going to say.
3: So this is what we're going to do. After you have your glass of sangria, you just add in, you top it off.
1: You're not watering yours down.
3: This is a flavored sparkling water, and so it slightly will dilute the booze.
0: Yes.
3: It'll give you more, and it adds the fizzy
2: please
3: fun.
2: Put some more in
0: hers. Oh,
3: okay, let's go. Oh, yeah, you drank it straight.
0: Yeah.
3: Hey, nothing wrong with that, Chanel.
0: And you know what else with the fruit in it? It's just beautiful.
2: It is.
0: Like, I think
3: it's such a
0: you know
3: festive
0: I mean?
3: Drink.
2: Here's
3: right?
2: to Superfood Friday.
3: All right.
0: Superfood Friday.

0: We're back with Today Food, and this morning we are digging in with Chef Tanya Holland.
1: Of course, she's best known for her inventive take on modern soul food and comfort classics. She's also the executive chef and owner of Brown Sugar Kitchen in California. Tanya, so good to see you. Thanks for waking up early this morning.
2: Hi, Craig. Hi, Chanel. Hi,
3: Hi
2: Dylan.
3: Hi.
2: Well, nice to see you.
1: Before we start,
2: Dylan and I did a segment together about 4 years ago, I think.
0: And you remember. Thank you.
1: That's impressive. Before we start cooking, Tanya, I want to talk about this podcast really quickly here.
2: Thank you.
1: Tanya's Table, you know, Aisha Curry and Danny Glover. What can we expect to hear this time around in this new season?
2: Oh, it's going to be really cool. You know, such a variety of people. I had the best conversation with Lars Ulrich, the drummer from Metallica. You know, you wouldn't think we might not have something in common, but we found lots of common denominators, which is something I love. I talked to Black Panther legend Erica Huggins. Like, it's really, really fun.
0: And I have to tell you really quickly before we get to the food, I'd never heard of new soul food.
2: Well, I mean, it's a made-up term.
1: She's like, you didn't hear from it because I created it.
0: Okay, fair enough.
2: Yeah. I think I might have been one of the first people to use it, but, you know, just like every ethnic food, it's like we've got to move into, you know, the new ways of eating, more sustainability, more vegetables, always delicious, though.
0: So tell us about this sweet potato kale hash. I see you're working in the veggies, for sure.
2: Yeah, you know, I mean, soul food, you have to have sweet potatoes. And I just look for different ways to use them instead of, you know, the traditional way of cooking. And I love a good hash for breakfast. So I have some onions caramelizing here. They're just cooking to the translucent. Adding some fresh bell peppers. Yellow and red. You can use green if you want. Just cook those down. But these are like simple items too that you know, most people have these around. Mm-hmm. Not very expensive, easy to access.
0: You're trying to use up too.
2: Yeah, exactly. You know, you might have some left over. So we let that cook down a little bit. And then I add kale. And I have curly leaf kale. Actually mixed in some of the La Sonata kale, which is the dino kale. And you just, you know, take it off the stem. You don't want the stem in there. It takes a little bit longer to cook. If you're braising, if you're making a stew, you can put the stem. But we're just going to cook this down.
1: Tanya, how long does the dish take from beginning to end, roughly?
2: Not very long. I would say 20 minutes.
1: Okay, wow.
2: Probably the thing that's going to take you the longest is the dicing.
0: Okay.
2: So you got to dice the peppers, dice the onions. I have some sweet potatoes that are already diced and cooked. They just cooked in boiling water for 5 minutes. Start them in cold water, a little salt, bring them up. Because, you know, they're still firm, but they mash. But you don't want to overcook them. So it's just, and it's a one pot, you know, kind of dish, so that makes it nice as well.
0: So good.
2: And
0: as those are cooking, Tanya, really quickly, tell us about your show on OWN. It's called Tanya's Kitchen Table.
2: Yeah, it's really fun. I mean, I got to have friends come and sit down with me. I'm cooking some of my usual suspects, favorites, and then I have ended with some great conversation. We did 7 episodes on OWN. Hope to do more.
0: That's great. All right, so how do you finish this off?
2: Okay, so here is some that's finished. You see, everything's really cooked down. It's gorgeous, right? I think it's beautiful, but it tastes good. And here's a serving suggestion. I say I'm going to have it with a sunny side up egg.
0: Ooh.
2: That I flipped over.
0: Perfectly. Could you add bacon or sausage too if you wanted?
2: I mean, you could. You know, the whole idea was to be a little healthier, you know, January. It's January.
1: Yeah, Dylan.
0: Sorry, I love bacon.
2: With a favorite hot sauce.
0: Absolutely.
2: Yeah, sure. Bacon, sausage.
0: I love it.
2: Whatever you want.
0: I love it. Talk about a comfort dish.
1: Looks great,
0: Tanya. Thank you so much.
1: Thank you, Tanya.
2: Oh, my pleasure.
0: Absolutely. If you
2: want
0: to find...
2: Thanks for having me. Nice to see you guys.
0: You got it. Go to our website for this recipe at today.com/food.
1: Joining us now, author, founder of Fit Cook Meals. Kevin Curry is here. Always good to have you.
3: Thank you so much for having me.
1: What are we making this morning?
3: We're cooking up something special for Mama. This is a budget. Oh, and just go ahead and tell the people. It's amazing.
4: Tell the people.
5: It's delicious. There's no meat in it. And it's easy and it takes you back to your childhood. Okay, go.
3: Absolutely. So we're going to start out with some portobello mushroom caps. And the most important thing here is you got to gill it, because if you don't gill it, it's going to end up being like really black.
5: Right.
3: And then after that, you're going to dice it up. Looks like this.
5: Okay.
3: You can also, as a swap, just buy some chopped up mushrooms as well. In goes the mushrooms, a little bit of onion.
1: Okay.
3: I'm going to add a sprinkle of salt just to bring the sweetness of it, and then some garlic.
5: Yes.
3: Boom.
4: Oh, I taste it.
3: Saute this going up. Boom.
5: I have so many questions about cooking with kale. So what were we doing here? We're breaking
3: this is the kale, but don't do it like that. You're doing the long way. You go like this. You strip it.
1: Oh. Look at that.
3: And then you, there you go.
5: It's coming
3: right out.
5: I'm a pro.
3: And then just tear into pieces right into this bowl. Look at you. You're like a kale champion.
5: Keep going.
3: I'm
5: a kale assassin.
3: We should have had you. Go ahead. Get that kale.
1: And why do you like the dinosaur kale for this, Kev?
3: Dino kale has a really good flavor, and also it doesn't wilt down and get slimy, kind of like spinach maybe.
5: Okay. Wait, so do you eat these or no? You cook these down?
3: No.
5: You take this out and then
3: take those out. And you can use them for fertilizer or something like that in your yard if you want to. All right. Now, let's make the sauce.
5: Okay.
3: So this is some skim milk ricotta. And we're going to have some store-bought pesto. Go ahead and put that in there.
5: Okay.
3: Pesto. You're going to add in your kale, which has been steaming here. It's going to get down to this.
4: Okay.
3: Now, right here.
4: How long do you cook that for?
3: The kids can help with this part, this entire thing. You're going to cook this down for about 3 or 4 minutes until it gets really soft.
4: Okay.
1: That's really good.
3: Isn't it?
4: There's
3: no meat in this thing. It tastes like it almost has meat. Oh, wait. Put in the rest of it.
5: Oh. And
3: the kale.
5: Right? All of it?
3: The kale, the mushrooms. And this is some thyme and some oregano.
5: Yeah, this
3: mixes together very well.
4: Okay.
3: Now, if you have a piping bag, you can add this stuffing to a piping bag or just use a
1: Ziploc bag.
5: Do I just squirt it in there?
3: Ziploc or spoon.
4: Oh, that's good.
3: Good.
1: Thank
3: I see you.
4: I'm not going there.
5: I'm a little excited.
3: Kids can help.
5: I'm a little Mommy excited about that one.
4: All right, everybody, let's move on from that part. And then what?
3: And then you're going to add some marinara to the bottom of this dish. You're going to add some marinara to the bottom.
4: Okay.
3: And then put our stuffed shells right on top. And then a little bit more drizzle of some marinara. Boom. Top it off with some mozzarella cheese. You're going to bake this in the oven, y'all. And look, it comes out to this.
4: Let me tell you something.
5: This one's
1: how long do you bake it, roughly?
3: It's about 15, 20 minutes.
1: Okay.
3: It's
1: really good.
3: But guess what? This entire meal is under $20 for all the ingredients.
4: And meatless.
3: And meatless.
4: And nostalgic. And delicious.
3: Yes.
5: So good. This is like lasagna.
3: Thank you.
0: Welcome back. This morning on Today Food, one of our favorites, Katie Lee Beagle.
1: That's right. She is out with a new cookbook. It's not complicated. All of the recipes, simple, made with real ingredients that you probably already have in your house.
6: Mm-hmm. Where's the baby?
7: You want to see the baby? It's all about the baby, right? Forget the book.
0: Oh, wait. Okay, good. Oh, wait.
1: You want to see it? That's what we're talking about.
0: Where's Iris?
7: Oh. Iris.
5: Iris.
7: Say hi, baby.
1: Katie
0: Lee. Katie Lee, do you just love being a mama? It looks like you were born for it.
7: Oh, my gosh. I love being this baby's mom more than anything in the world.
1: Oh,
7: I mean, she's just so sweet and cuddly. She's very well fed, if you can't tell.
6: Of
1: course she is.
0: And we should point out, Katie Lee, that saying Katie Lee Beagle is new to all of us here at the show. Tell us.
7: That's right. I am now a Beagle. I added my husband's name because I thought our family should all have the same last name.
0: Oh,
7: so, well,
6: congratulations.
7: I'm Iris's mom.
0: Well, congratulations.
1: So,
0: there's the family photo.
6: Katie, you got your fourth cookbook here.
0: Yeah, you can hand off. You want to hand off your baby?
6: Yeah, no, but listen.
7: I'm going to give her to Grandma. Grandma's sitting here.
6: Okay. I wondered how you kind of came. What was the motivation behind cookbook number 4? But as you're holding the baby, I mean, you must want to do like a baby cookbook too.
7: I know next has to be baby food, but really with this, I felt like life's complicated enough. Your food shouldn't be. I want to make recipes that are easy and fast. With everything that I have in my pantry, I'm not looking for a laundry list of ingredients. So these are easy. You can get them on your table and they taste great. And
1: so you're going to make two pasta dishes that are vegetarian friendly. Oh, I love that.
0: Baby.
1: Vegetarian friendly, right? You guys like eating a little meatless meals in there in your house?
7: Yeah, we like doing our meatless Mondays, but we also love our burgers and steaks. So it's just about a balance. So I've got here for you just a big old bowl of mushroom bolognese. This is super simple. With this, you just put a variety of mushrooms into a food processor, saute them up with onions and garlic and tomato and red wine and let it simmer. And it's super yummy. It's a good one to have in the fridge and just kind of pick on. Now I'm going to take you over here and we're going to make a spinach artichoke pasta. So yeah. This is a great creamy pasta. Think about spinach artichoke dip and add pasta to it and melted cheese. Oh, so wow. What could be bad about that? So I'm just going to add some olive oil to my pan. And this is a recipe that was actually my husband Ryan's idea when we were doing quarantine because it was all stuff that we had. So I've got my garlic going in the pan. I'm going to add to it a can of artichoke hearts.
6: Mm, I love artichoke hearts. Yeah, me too.
7: And then I've got some frozen spinach that I thawed and squeezed all the water out of it. Mm-hmm. You could also use fresh. Just cook it down. It's really important to squeeze that water out. And I've got a little bit of oregano mm-hmm. or Italian seasoning. Mm. You can add a little pinch of crushed red pepper to it to get a little bit of heat. And you just want to let this cook for a couple of minutes, let the flavors bloom of that garlic and the seasoning. And then to this, I'm going to add some cream cheese. So this is going to make it really rich and creamy. And you can also substitute a light cream cheese if you want to lighten this up, or you can put a little Greek yogurt in it. Or just go for it.
1: Yeah.
7: Go for it.
1: Yeah.
7: Think about, you know, what you're eating at another meal. I'm going to add a little bit of the pasta water to it.
6: Mm,
7: and this helps thin out the sauce, but it also helps hold everything together because it's got that pasta starch in there. We've seasoned our water so that it has a nice flavor to it. And then you add your pasta to it. So I'm using a rigatoni. Penne would work great as well. When I'm doing these pasta bakes, I really like to use a short pasta. And just add that in.
1: Iris loves it.
8: Iris.
7: Iris says, yeah, mommy, I'll take that.
6: It wasn't a binky in her mouth.
7: Pasta.
6: It was a rigatoni.
7: She's my kid, right?
8: Yeah.
7: She likes to eat. All right. So you let that cook till it gets nice mm-hmm. and creamy. Mm. Top it with cheese. I've got just shredded mozzarella here.
6: Oh, my gosh.
7: Like Parmesan cheese.
1: Oof. We're going to have to put the rest on the website.
8: All right, Katie Lee, Beagle, we love you. Oh, well, let's take it out of the oven.
7: Take a look.
6: I'll just do the cell here while you do it. Today.com/food if you want to enjoy that. And congrats on the book, Katie. It's not complicated. It certainly isn't. We appreciate you.
8: All right. Coming
7: up
8: on Hoda and Jenna.

0: Day food in honor of Dr. Martin Luther King Jr. Day.
1: New York City and Harlem in particular played a very significant role in Dr. King's life and legacy. And this morning we are cooking with an award-winning chef who opened his first restaurant right here in New York.
2: Yeah, that's right. J.J. Johnson created Field Trip in 2019 to be a community-driven restaurant that celebrates culture through the shared experience of rice.
3: And he's with us now from his kitchen in Harlem. J.J., good morning to you.
1: Good morning.
3: So great to have you this morning.
4: Good morning, everybody. How are you?
3: We're doing great. Really quickly, before we get into what you're cooking, talk about how special Harlem is to you and the significance between Harlem and Dr. King himself.
4: Well, Harlem to me is truly special. I was opening my first restaurant there. People walk through the door every day. But when you think about a community that supports each other, it's Harlem. And that comes from the time of Dr. Martin Luther King, Malcolm X, all the great leaders, Adam Clay and Powell Jr., everybody that came through Harlem really paved the way for the future. And that's what I'm trying to do with Field Trip, is open those doors, welcome to everybody, and build, you know, community by community, but or rice grain by rice grain, as I call it.
0: JJ, I understand that what we're making this morning is sort of a nod to what Dr. King might have on some of his journeys back in the 50s and 60s. What are we doing?
4: Yeah, so I'm doing some other steak. I just came out with a food publication called The Cookout. And what we did was we followed everywhere Martin Luther King went, and we figured what's the best way to follow him is through food. That's how you can learn about somebody in community. So smothered steak and grits was something that he would love to eat. And this is my take on it. So you want to find a beautiful sirloin, put that in a freezer bag and pound it. You can pound it with your cast iron pan or just your hands. And then you take it out of the freezer bag, and you're going to dredge it in some flour, onion powder, garlic powder, smoked chili. Mix that around.
3: Okay.
4: And you're going to just throw your steak right in there. And the reason why you do this is you want to get that nice crust on your steak. Yeah. It's basically like frying the steak. I mean, this looks delicious already. We're going to throw this right into our cast iron pan.
2: Wow.
4: Turn it up and let that go.
3: Okay.
2: And JJ, you need that sirloin, right? Because you got to pound it out. It's got to be hard. You can't do that with every cut of steak.
4: No, you can't do that with every cut of steak. You're tenderizing it. You're pounding it. You're getting all that flavor in there. And you want to get a nice cut of meat. I got a little bit of grass-fed beef. I treated myself to that. So I sliced some onions here. I have my shallots and my garlic mix. I have some beautiful cremini mushrooms, right? So onions, cremini, mushrooms, and everything there. And what you want to do is you want to get it nice and golden brown. That's going to take some time, about 4 to 5 minutes. But of course, you know, I'm at home. I'm in Harlem. I had to cheat a little bit. So I cooked my steak a little bit here.
1: Smells delicious.
4: Good. Look at that. Nicely golden brown.
3: Yeah. Yes. Okay, so now what?
4: So listen, it's a one-pot dish. You're going to flip this over and get that going. You'll throw in all your ingredients. Don't do it like this, but you'll throw it all in right here, and you'll get this beautiful gravy going.
3: So once it's finished, that's when you throw it in?
4: It's gonna go, you're gonna saute it down, and you're gonna get this beautiful gravy.
1: I heard there's some red wine in that gravy, is that right?
4: Yes, you're gonna throw in your steak.
2: Ooh.
4: You're gonna let that simmer. Now, in this sauce, there's also red wine.
2: Yep.
4: There's some cream, there's some beef stock. Now, we all know Craig doesn't care for wine that much. He likes bourbon. So you can substitute their wine and
0: you
4: throw in some bourbon and get that flavor, which would be really beautiful. If I was able to eat with Dr. King, I'm a big lover of grits.
0: Yes.
4: And look at these grits here. I did some beautiful cheesy grits.
0: Yes.
4: I've been cooking them all morning since 5 o'clock in the morning. We've been cooking these grits here in my house.
0: I see.
4: My kids helped me set up the set and everything. They were so excited. They came here this morning to set my setup. So
0: JJ, we just popped up at the bottom of the screen a Today Time Saver. Use instant grits.
4: Come on.
0: I want to correct that.
2: That was a crime.
0: No instant grits.
3: Time,
0: absolutely not.
3: Okay,
0: if you don't have time to make grits,
4: nice, beautiful,
0: you should eat grits.
4: Right. You want to lay them. You want to let them cook low and slow. That's what it's about. That's what all the flavor is. Nobody cooking for Dr. King had instant grits, right? They were back there. They were excited.
3: That's funny. All right, we have about 1 minute left. How do we finish it off
4: here? Just lay this out right here. Look at all that cheese. I put some cheese in there.
3: Oh, my gosh.
4: You'll
3: so
4: lay
3: good.
4: That out. You'll grab the steak. Oh, my spoon dropped. You'll grab the steak, put it here.
3: Oh, my gosh.
4: And then you'll just throw this.
2: Oh, my.
4: Look at that.
0: I'm ready.
4: Come on, everybody. Who doesn't want this?
1: Mouse watering in here.
3: Good.
4: Come on.
1: Let's look at that.
2: Let's call Uber Eats. We got to get that over here.
0: Now we got to go to home.
3: JJ, let's go. Thank you so much. His food is fantastic, by the way.
4: Everything thank you, everybody.
3: Appreciate and for you. The recipes, if you want it for yourself, you can just head to today.com/food.
0: And again, a formal apology. For the NBC. No instant grits.
3: You're a mess.
0: We

0: All right, we're back this morning on Today Food. One of our favorite chefs in the world is back, the great Eric Repair. His New York City restaurant, Le Bernardin, has recently named the best restaurant in the world.
1: Wow.
0: By the Culinary Guide LA list. Let me say that again. It is the best restaurant in the world. And next week, you're heading back, thank God, to Grand Cayman Island. They're going to do that again. Yes. It's so much fun. The return of the Cayman Cookout. It's a great food festival featuring some of the best chefs in the world. Mm-hmm. And in honor of our friend Miss Shania Twain being here, Eric's going to show us a little bit about how to make a delicious and easy vegetarian mushroom bolognese. So here we go. Bonsoir, monsieur, mademoiselle. Bonjour. Parlez-vous français, Shania?
2: Oui, je parle français.
3: Ah, très, très bien.
2: Bienvenue.
3: Merci. Non, bienvenue.
0: Merci. Okay, well, let's go back to English and cook.
3: Okay.
0: Let's do it.
2: So, didn't know what you're going to do there.
3: For that recipe, we need to slice the shallots. Mm-hmm. So shallots are round and they're very difficult to slice if you don't split them. And then with a very sharp knife, you go like that. Mm-hmm. And then you go this way.
1: Mm-hmm. That's the hard part.
3: Yeah. See, like that. And again this way. And then you slice like this.
2: So glad I do. Wow.
0: Just an easy way to dice. Do you cook a lot, Shania?
2: Oh, yes.
3: Yeah. You see, like that.
0: How are your knife skills?
2: My knife skills are pretty good.
0: Pretty good.
3: Oh, yeah. You have pretty a knife.
2: Oui, oui, non,
3: je
2: peux. Help
3: yourself. Anyway, we have a lot of shallots. We are going to start to cook the shallots.
2: Oh, you're going to do it? Go for it.
3: Okay, don't cut yourself. Right. We're going to start the sweat the shallots that you have on your table.
2: And we're on a medium heat.
3: Yes, medium heat.
2: We're going to. A little bit lower than a medium.
3: And the garlic. And we're going to let it cook slowly.
2: Wow. I would use a larger knife. That's the only thing.
3: Carson, I think you need a bit of improvement.
0: Yeah. Très bien, merci.
3: Wow. Yeah, but it's okay.
2: Throw it in.
3: Now,
0: say everything I know in French. It's like five words. Random sentences.
3: Yeah. We have some bottom mushroom, yep. Champignon de Paris in French.
2: Oh, you're going to use the processor.
3: Yes.
0: We so, chef, whole mushrooms, stems,
2: chef.
0: And everything.
2: Stems. I always chop everything by hand. I'm not a gadget person.
3: We have 4 minutes on the segment, so...
2: I know. No, this is good. This is very good reason.
3: You're much maitake more practical.
2: All the maitake. These are my favorite mushrooms.
0: What is that, shiitake? Matake.
2: Matake.
3: Matake. They're very meaty. They're very nice. Very good flavor. So I'm going to put them here. Of course, we cover. And then we're going to blend. Those things.
0: Chef, is this maiyake? Is this readily available at like regular markets?
3: Yes, very easy to find.
0: Okay. For a bolognese, that makes sense. You're going to get a meatier one.
2: Yes. It smells very steaky.
0: Oh, it does smell steaky.
2: Doesn't it?
0: Yes, it does.
2: Mm. Very,
0: very steaky.
2: So good.
4: Are you pureeing or just chopping over here?
3: So with the pulse, it's chopping. It's not pureeing. Oh. Because we want a bit of texture, right?
2: Yes.
3: And you can see I have the... Yeah. I'll show it to you, but I'll show it to the camera, to everybody.
0: Très bien, très bien.
3: Then we're going to put the mushroom... on top of the shallots and the garlic.
0: Joseph, quelle est-il?
2: The garlic's not in there yet. You got to do the garlic.
3: You have to do the garlic, like that.
0: Oh, I'll get my Spanglish. I'll go trois más minutos. That's 3 more minutes in French slash
3: exactly,
0: Spanish.
3: And we're stirring up.
0: Tras.
3: So why we're doing that...
0: Cut.
2: And we must have wine. Tell me you're putting white wine in here.
3: So we're putting actually red wine.
2: Oh, really?
3: That has been reduced already.
2: You want a brown, more of a brown sauce.
3: Mushrooms are going there.
2: Okay.
3: You want to put them here?
2: Which ones? These ones, of course.
3: They're already chopped, yes.
2: I just put my garlic in there.
0: So far, very easy, chef.
3: It's very easy.
0: Garlic.
3: We're using salt.
0: Salt.
3: Generously.
0: Two different types of mushrooms.
3: Some processed.
2: Well, that was a lot of salt. Okay.
0: Wine?
3: Yes. The salt helps to release the water from the mushroom as well. Then the red wine goes with it.
2: Yeah, hold on a second. I would do that too.
3: It has always, well, if you remove it from the heat.
2: No, yeah.
3: By the way.
0: Giddy up, Shania, giddy up.
2: I know. Well, I'm going to say, I have a question for you.
3: Yes.
2: Okay, so normally when I'm doing a roux like this,
3: yes.
2: I like to get the mushrooms before I put the wine in. I like to get them almost brown, everything a bit browner.
3: And you are absolutely right.
2: Thank you.
3: But you do that in 20
2: because
3: minutes.
2: Because there's more flavor. You do it after?
3: It's
2: of course, I always do it before I put the wine, because then everything at the bottom just comes up.
3: The wine is reduced on the side, the mushroom cooked, then you add your wine.
2: That's already reduced? Okay.
3: Yes. It's all, the wine has been reduced.
2: This
3: now
2: is
3: we're
2: going to
3: put the tomatoes.
2: Order,
3: the tomatoes.
2: But I'm learning, because you are the best chef.
3: Well.
2: So now I have to remember this, because
3: then we're putting
2: I'm
3: our
2: obviously
0: you
2: want, doing wrong.
0: You want to take a little,
2: mine is
0: little
2: off.
0: Try of the sauce? We only got a little bit left. I don't know if you want to try it.
2: I won't share a fork. Is that your
0: fork? No, this is all yours. Oh, I know better. So I'm Catholic. It's okay.
3: We're going to let it cook.
0: Chef.
3: Did you know that my wedding song was...
2: Was it still the one I ran always
3: yes,
2: from
3: that
2: this
3: was
2: moment.
3: My wedding song.
0: Oh, so many songs. Oh, look at that.
3: I know. My wife's going to start to cry. Oh, my God. Beautiful. I see the picture.
0: This recipe, by the way, is lay.com/food.
2: So
3: it's cooking.
0: Huge thanks to Chef Eric Ricard. Shania Twain. Merci beaucoup.
3: Avec plaisir. I'm finishing the plate.
0: Huge thanks to Shania. We have another minute. We're good. Let's keep going with the mushroom bolognese. We have our tasting table over here.
3: You just have to bread the mushroom.
0: Look at that. Empty plate. Billy, Billy.
3: Cheese?
5: Not a big enough portion.
6: You don't even miss the beef, by the way.
5: No,
2: you don't.
0: No, you don't. It's
2: very
0: beautiful.
2: Meaty mushroom.
3: Yeah, it's good, right? Yeah. The chop.
5: Delicious.
3: I'm going to put them here for now.
2: Shania, you really
5: this
2: know
5: is
2: what
5: good.
2: You're
5: doing.
0: Yeah, you need a cooking show.
2: You're holding your own there with Chef Eric Ripert, the most famous chef in America.
7: I definitely love to cook, and I'm experimenting all the time.
3: Yeah. That's
7: you
3: nice,
7: know,
3: though.
7: I just love it. It's one of my escapisms again.
0: You're going to go on a 49-city tour starting in Spokane, ending in the UK. Will you cook at all on the tour?
7: I will not cook on the tour. I'm on a very strict diet on the tour. Yeah. When I'm touring, I don't have... You know, time to really do all that. But
0: well,
7: no, cooking is for when I'm at home.
0: Yeah, and cooking a meal.
7: Looking at my
0: again,
2: great job, Shania.
0: Giddy up. Go get the song. Giddy up. The album drops on.

0: arrangement I've ever seen in my life.
1: Okay, here's the funny thing about Sama. Sama was putting chickpeas and brownies before everyone else was. Now everybody's doing it. You're season three of your show, and you actually kind of went outside the kitchen. You were exploring.
0: Yeah, Hoda, this was literally my dream. You guys have followed me for so many years, and I love you guys so much. And this season, I get to go outside of the kitchen. We explore really cool, innovative chefs, restaurants, companies that are changing the plant-based world, and it's just so cool to be able to see.
1: Were you surprised by some of the stuff you learned, like what they're using instead of meat?
0: I was shocked.
1: Yeah.
0: I was literally shocked. Actually, speaking of being surprised, I went to this factory in Boulder, Colorado. They are making meat out of mushroom roots, and I actually brought some. I got an exclusive first look inside their factory. You guys should get an exclusive first taste.
2: These are mushrooms?
0: They're making, you have the crispy chicken cutlet, and I want you to taste it.
1: Wait, the cutlet's
3: what's it made of?
4: It's made from mushrooms.
0: It's made from mushrooms.
1: Try your chicken.
0: No. It's called meaty.
4: I just said to do this.
2: It tastes like chicken.
5: This is good.
1: Isn't it really crazy?
0: Yeah,
2: taste it.
1: I don't have it. But is it really yummy? Is it crunchy?
3: Yeah, wait, this chicken is made out of mushrooms?
0: Mushroom root. So these kinds of things, it's called meaty. It's amazing.
1: Shocking.
0: And I was so shocked by so many of the things in this show. And you guys know I love to make really healthy recipes, easy, minimal ingredients.
1: Minimal.
0: So these kinds of things really shocked
1: me. Let's get to the tacos because what is the main ingredient you're going to use since you're not going to use ground beef?
0: Mushrooms.
1: Mushrooms too? Okay, let's get started.
0: First episode of the show is all about mushrooms. Mm-hmm. I love mushrooms because they're a really nice, hearty, meaty, delicious meat replacement. So we've got our olive oil in here. Mm-hmm. By the way, this is really easy to make. I love making this for lunch, dinner. Yeah, you can actually, I'm going to put you to work.
1: Okay, so this is just diced
0: onions. We've got some olive oil. Then we're going to go in with some garlic once that gets nice and golden brown. Mm-hmm. You guys follow me on Instagram. You know I'm a spice girl.
1: Yep.
0: I love my spice.
1: How cute are
0: you? So I've got a little, you know, Dada taco seasoning vibe over here.
1: We'll add these
0: in there.
1: We've got
0: some cayenne. We've got some garlic powder, cumin, coriander. Yeah, perfect. Mm-hmm. Hoda, you're great at this.
1: Mm-hmm.
0: Once this cooks down, we're going to add some salt and pepper. We want those spices
1: to be nice.
0: Spice,
1: huh?
0: I love spice, Hoda.
1: Okay.
0: I'm not afraid of some spice. And look, mushrooms are really nice and absorbent of a lot of flavor. That's why it's nice to add some spice. It really gets all that flavor in there.
1: Okay, so you cooked it way
0: down. They're brown. They're gorgeous. Now, here's how we achieve that meaty vibe, right?
1: Okay.
0: We're just going to cut our mushrooms. We're going to dice them really, really finely, kind of to achieve this ground meat texture.
1: Now, is this cooked or not? Is this cooked yet?
0: No, these are not cooked. They're
1: not
0: just diced
1: yet.
0: Really finely. Okay. So we're going to add those in there.
4: What kind of mushrooms are those? I missed that.
0: Portobello mushrooms.
3: Oh, really?
0: So those are really nice and meaty.
1: They taste like steak anyway.
0: Yeah, so they've got that meaty texture. What do you guys think? Do you like it?
2: I love
3: it. I like it. It has a nice spice too.
0: Yeah, it's a bit spicy. Maybe too early for spice.
2: No, I like it. Gives it a little zing.
1: How long do you cook this entire mixture together?
0: You want this to be really nice and golden brown. So 20 to 30 minutes. You can just leave it. Yeah, you want to keep it nice and golden. And then you can add your favorite accoutrements. You can add some avocado, some lime, some lettuce, jalapeno. All these.
1: Let me just give this a go.
0: And also
3: try that chicken thing. Does she have
1: it? I don't have the chicken.
3: You want to buy it?
0: Yes,
3: I
0: do.
3: You want to try it?
0: I'm going to die.
4: What else are they making out of the mushrooms there besides them?
0: Steak, chicken. They've got some meat development.
4: All mushrooms.
0: Yeah, all from mushroom roots.
3: That cannot be.
2: Crazy?
0: Isn't
2: that
0: crazy?
2: It's
0: like a
2: chicken nugget.
1: No, there's no.
0: This is what you can expect on the show.
2: Wow.
1: Oh my
0: Wild
1: God.
0: Stuff.
2: That amazing.
1: What kind of mushroom is that?
0: Right? It's mushroom root. It's like the root. It's called mycelium. It's like the root of the mushroom.
1: Okay.
4: Oh, really?
1: I love it. And okay, let me try the taco.
0: This is like a full tasting.
1: I love this segment.
2: This is so fun.
1: Come on.
2: So I'm
1: really
2: excited to be like out on the road.
0: I'm so excited. It was such a dream to be able to actually see what other people are doing in this space. I've been doing this for so long. So it's just cool to explore and highlight really awesome innovators in the
3: I love it. And people really are trying to go plant-based at least a couple times a week.
0: Exactly. Wow. It's just an easy swap, you know?
1: Sama, you're off and running.
0: Thanks.
1: Congratulations on season three.
0: Thank you so
1: much. To find Sama's recipe, you can go to today.com/food. Catch the premiere of How to Eat Plants on our streaming channel Today All Day. Coming up, that's at 11 a.m. Thank you, Sama.
0: Thanks, Sama. Thanks, guys.

0: Okay, a lot of you probably went apple picking over the weekend. And if you're thinking, what am I going to do with all of this fruit? I'm sure you are.
1: So many apples.
0: We've got some ideas.
1: Jetila is here leading our masterclass Monday to teach us all about the different varieties of apples, the best way to use them. Hi, Jet.
2: Hey, what's happening, Savannah or Jenna, or is it Bob? Anyway,
1: Bob,
2: that's
1: yeah.
2: really bad. Yeah.
1: Exactly. Sorry, she's known as Bob.
0: I'm Bob. You can call me Bob.
1: Oprah calls her Bob.
0: Yeah, just Oprah.
2: Exactly.

0: Well, it's that time of year, right? It's apple time, October, kind of all the way into January. You probably went to pick apples and you saw some at the store. I just want to take you through them on which ones to eat, which ones to cook with,
1: Yes.
0: which ones can kind
1: Oh,
0: of do
1: that's good to
0: both.
1: know. Can we just
0: I
1: start
0: know
1: with
0: you
1: cutting and
0: have, yeah, go
1: peeling,
0: ahead.
1: though? Can we cut and peel first? Because we don't know how to do that.
0: Absolutely. Let's do that. Everyone should have one, a peeler. There's many different kinds. I kind of like the kinds that have a little serration on them. So here's a little bit of serration. So I'm not doing anything fancy. You know, it's like a game for me,
1: That's
0: right? I try
1: fancy.
0: to
1: That is
0: do,
1: fair. That's
0: I
1: very
0: try, no,
1: fancy.
0: it's not.
1: Oh, you
0: You
1: got a
0: guys,
1: bruiser on
0: anyone
1: that
0: can
1: one, though.
0: order one
1: Ooh,
0: of these.
1: and you didn't
0: Oh,
1: take
0: you
1: the
0: see
1: sticker
0: that?
1: off. I like that you didn't waste time. You're
0: No.
1: just going straight in. What do you
0: But
1: do if you
0: why?
1: get
0: I'm
1: a bruisey
0: also,
1: apple like that? You bake it.
0: you know what you do? You bake it, very good. Or you just cut it off. You take a little piece and you go chip, just like
1: Oh,
0: that, and
1: wow,
0: it's gone,
1: careful.
0: right? And it's like a game. I try to make sure I
1: That's
0: get all,
1: impressive.
0: you know, get it all in one, and you know, then my kids can. Yeah, anyway, we compost that. So that's how I cut and peel. Another tip I have for you is the way I get the most out of an apple is I'll peel it, I'll cut it in half, and check out. Here's a really good tip. I take a teaspoon, and I'll actually use the teaspoon to remove the core.
1: Oh, look
0: And
1: at
0: the way
1: that.
0: the but look at that, check it out. And I get the most amount of apple that way. I get
1: Somebody just
0: zero
1: said wow in
0: waste.
1: our studio. Somebody that
0: Oh,
1: very
0: thank you very
1: rarely
0: much.
1: says
0: Game
1: wow.
0: change.
1: Anthony, was that
0: Oh,
1: you over
0: yeah.
1: there?
0: I actually impressed someone in there. I'll cut this two ways today. So we're gonna do. I've made a apple compote, kind of a warm, cinnamon brown sugar apples that'll go over a Dutch baby, and then we made a savory situation, making a little bit of stuffing for an apple roulade. But I think we should talk about tasting apples, right? So I break them down into two general categories. Tart and crisp is good for cooking, and you have a Honey Crisp. Not a Henriksen, but you have a Granny Smith
1: Granny.
0: there, and
1: Is
0: that's
1: Granny
0: green. It's
1: tart
0: one
1: and
0: of these
1: crisp? So
0: green
1: Granny is
0: guys.
1: what we should cook with, right?
0: I want you to cook with these, and look. I mean, look. I don't want to tell
1: Granny,
0: people what
1: that
0: to
1: doesn't
0: do. If
1: remember.
0: you love tart, then you do it. But I cook with Granny Smith.
1: No, I
0: This is the
1: don't.
0: best cooking apple. Really crisp, right? Really tight. And then next to you, you'll probably have a Honey Crisp or a Red Delicious. Granny Smith, tight, tart. Red Delicious, kind of mealy, good for snacking, a snacking apple. And in between, there's a Fuji, and there's
1: Much
0: so
1: better
0: many new
1: snacking.
0: varieties out there.
1: What about a
0: So
1: Gala?
0: that's a Gala is one of the number top five apples in the world. That's kind of good to go both ways, like a
1: Who
0: Honeycrisp,
1: ranks these
0: but also
1: apples?
0: good for snacking. You know what? We
1: Apples.com.
0: kind of just take the info, yeah, apples, Jet Fuel is appleinfo.com. We kind of just go by sales information. And they also come in these little ones. I put these in my kids' lunchbox every day. So you have a snacking, a big size and a little size.
1: Cute.
0: So yes, and another thing you can do is you take the apples, you cook them down, and look what I've made. I made a pork roulade here, and what I've done is I love apples and pork. So I've taken the apples, I've taken cranberries, some dressing there, and I'm sure you how that works. So here's the piece of pork loin. You take the pork loin, and here's the dressing that I made, and you basically either cut the pork loin into a sheet, or you can actually just use a mallet if that's easier for you. You want to leave a little room on the edge, and all we're going to do is I like to use parchment paper, so I don't really have to be making too much contact. And look, I'm just
1: That's
0: lifting
1: smart.
0: and rolling, lifting and rolling, and I haven't even touched the pork. Check that out. So you tie that with a little bit of butcher
1: This
0: twine.
1: is fancy.
0: I roast. It's really not that hard. The nice thing, and then you make one of those situations. Another really fun deal is I actually take the apples and I cut them bigger, and then just butter, like butter and brown sugar and cinnamon makes everything more delicious.
1: I love a
0: And
1: Dutch baby
0: then,
1: too.
0: oh, and if you've
1: Dutch
0: never had a
1: babies are
0: Dutch baby,
1: delicious.
0: guys,
1: Yeah, I love a Dutch
0: it's
1: baby. It's just
0: basically.
1: like a large pancake.
0: So take your Dutch baby, it basically poofs up in the oven really big,
1: Nice.
0: and then I'm going to take the apple. Look at that! Look at that apple, the warm
1: Even
0: apple
1: over ice
0: there.
1: cream, though, that'd be good too,
0: Yes,
1: right? You had me with Dutch baby,
0: oh,
1: Jet. This looks so
0: right.
1: delicious.
0: And then you know
1: Delicious.
0: what? How you finish is always really important. So a ton
1: I
0: of
1: agree with
0: powdered
1: you.
0: sugar, ice cream, whipped cream.
1: Yes.
0: There it is. Go out, pick
1: Jet.
0: apples, eat apples, find a new variety every day, and then play with it and eat it.
1: Thank you, Jet.
2: Thank
1: We
2: you so
1: will.
2: much. This morning on Today Food, quick and easy cooking is the name of the game. Mark Bittman is the best-selling author of over 30 cookbooks, and now he's out with a revised version of How to Cook Everything Fast with all the recipes in the book, which everybody's raving about, by the way.
3: Thank you. You're my favorite host.
2: I
3: What
2: love
3: can
2: it.
3: I say?
2: Yay. All right, so we're going to make ham
3: Okay,
2: biscuits.
3: drop biscuits.
2: Drop
3: You think
2: biscuits.
3: they're hard. Most people
2: I
3: do. They're
2: do.
3: not.
2: I mean, dough and all that's a lot.
3: Right, dough. So dough is flour and baking powder and
2: All right,
3: baking
2: fine.
3: soda and salt and pepper.
2: Okay.
3: You need chilled butter.
2: Okay.
4: That's a secret.
2: Check, check, and check.
3: Could be frozen even. Okay. Really. And you just want to.
2: Oops. Blade are you using?
3: You just want to use the regular steel blade.
2: She's like, which blade are you using? I'm over here like, okay, just push on.
3: This is kind of chop that up.
2: All right.
3: And then you put.
2: Do you
3: this
2: have
3: is
2: to have
3: buttermilk.
2: Do you have to have a...
3: I mean, you could do this by hand, but we are trying to talk easy, right?
2: So I actually have one
1: you
2: of
1: don't
2: these.
1: Have one of those?
2: No, I'm proud of myself. I have one.
3: And I'll then you do
5: that.
3: This until it looks like this.
2: Okay.
3: Okay?
2: Done.
3: And then you could use an ice cream scoop. You can use two spoons
2: like
3: to shape these,
2: yeah.
3: But I do this.
2: Yeah.
1: Oh, you don't have to roll it out or
3: you don't have to do anything.
2: So
3: that's
2: the
3: why
2: thing.
3: They're
2: I
3: called drop biscuits.
2: I assumed it was, you know, having to knead it and all that.
3: Drop biscuits. And you want to keep them small because... They cook faster, and then they stay beautifully crisp like
2: okay.
3: this on the outside.
2: Okay.
3: This is just a mixture of mustard and jam,
5: that's
3: apricot
5: fantastic.
3: Jam,
2: wait, you
3: chutney.
2: Mix mustard and jam?
3: And then you get this.
2: How is that, guys?
5: It's fantastic.
2: So good.
3: I mean, they're raving
2: the
3: about it.
2: They are raving.
3: So
2: what
3: you do...
2: Mustard? Is that a thing? Mustard and jam?
3: Yeah,
5: it's
3: yeah.
5: a thing.
3: It's a thing.
5: That's the Bittman sauce.
1: It's his thing.
2: Any kind of ham or no?
3: Well, any kind of good ham. Okay, so now we're going to move on to the next thing.
2: I'm going to try this while you start on that. So the next thing
3: we're
2: going to make is apple.
3: Good, good. You eat a biscuit. Mm-hmm. So.
2: Oh.
5: I know, right?
1: Eat a biscuit.
2: That was good when you smack somebody's arm. I apologize.
3: It's good, right?
2: So good. Mm. All right. What are we making?
3: So this is diced apples. Okay. I like to leave the skins on, actually, but these are off. But Honey Crisp and Golden Delicious.
2: The
3: but they can
2: ones.
3: Be any mixture.
2: Okay.
3: And you're going to saute those. So the idea of this is it's an apple crisp in two pans.
2: Okay.
3: So much easier and faster.
2: Okay.
3: While that's cooking, you add a little water so it doesn't
2: burn.
3: Just
2: a little bit of butter and that's it, right?
3: While that's cooking, we make like an apple crisp topping.
2: How do we do that?
3: So that's, let's do it in the right order.
2: Okay.
3: Oats.
2: Check.
1: Into the butter.
3: Nice. Into, this is a fair amount of butter.
2: I know,
3: you know,
2: it looks so delightful.
3: Oats.
5: It's not low fat.
3: Walnuts.
2: Walnuts, okay.
3: Coconut.
5: Oh, okay. Coconut. That's what it is.
3: Brown sugar.
2: You guys didn't
3: brown
2: see the sugar. Taste of coconut in there?
5: We're having another biscuit.
3: This is.
2: What is that, cinnamon?
3: Yep.
2: All right.
3: And just a little
2: woo!
3: Bit of salt.
2: Got that one. A little bit of salt.
3: And then just. Cook that until it's crisp, until it's like that.
2: Okay, this is what it's
3: so that's
2: like.
3: Basically granola,
1: so this
3: right?
1: Isn't baked or anything.
2: I bet you this by itself is delightful.
3: Mm-hmm. I bet it is.
2: Oh, have you tried this by itself?
1: I'm sure he has.
3: Yes.
2: This is dangerous. Before I even get to the apple on top,
1: that's the problem. I make
3: good.
1: An apple crisp and I just eat all
2: oh,
1: the
2: crisp. Oh, that's good.
3: And
2: right,
3: this
2: so
3: is,
2: that.
3: Yeah, you know, we're gonna eat this afterwards,
2: Mark,
3: so
2: fantastic.
3: We gotta do this.
2: Okay.
3: And so you wind up with something that looks like this,
2: mm-hmm.
3: or something that looks like this.
5: Oh, wait a minute in there.
2: Can I
3: and,
2: try it now?
3: It's your show, you know.
2: How long do you do that?
3: I mean, this is like 5 minutes,
2: oh,
3: seven.
2: So it is quick.
3: Yeah, yeah. Mm. We're going to cook this.
5: You got 30.

0: All right. Do you know what would go so well with that cup of coffee you're having right now?
1: Okay, I know. Breakfast taco?
0: What?
1: No. A slice of warm, buttery apple pie.
0: There is nothing more classic or comforting this time of year. So we asked Maya Camille Broussard, she's the owner of Justice of the Pies, to share her best pie making tips. Take a look.
2: We have 3 cups of flour. Then we're going to add some granulated sugar, some kosher salt, and we also need 16 tablespoons of really, really cold unsalted butter. And we're going to cut the butter into the flour. What you want to see is pea-sized shaped pieces of butter. And that butter is going to steam into the crust and pop up, and that's going to make it flaky. I always start off with a little bit of water, and then I add as I go along. All right, so once all of that comes together, then we essentially create a disc. And the disc is about 13 ounces. We're going to wrap it in a plastic wrap and put it in the fridge to chill for 1 to 2 hours. Just a little bit of flour on top. Roll away from your body. Lift it up and roll away. And then you're going to turn it. When you lift it up and turn it and roll away from your body, you're making sure that the crust doesn't stick to the countertop surface. Now we have to make the apples. So I have about 6 or 7 apples that I've sliced, cored, and peeled. We're going to put in cinnamon, ginger, and nutmeg. Granulated sugar, half light brown sugar, all-purpose flour, and then I'm going to work that in with my fingers, or you can use a silicone spatula or a very large spoon. Then I'm going to add in some lemon juice. I'm going to take 1 tablespoon of butter, put it into my saucepan, and then I cook the apples until they are pork tender. So we have our pie shell that is lined with 1 disc of our crust. I'm going to take the apple pie filling, and we're just going to simply put it into the pie shell. Now I've got my crust that I broke out earlier, and I am just going to simply roll that on top of the pie crust. See how easy that was? Then we're going to take the edges and we're going to roll and tuck. Roll and tuck. And then I take my finger and I'm going to push like this. So push to crisp your pie crust. Then I'm going to take knife and I'm going to cut some bits on top of the pie crust. It's a very important step because your pie crust, because of the butter, is going to pop up and it needs space to release the steam. So that's a very important step. But this is my favorite step that I love to do, which is the last step before I pop it into the oven. I have 1 egg and then I'm going to have 1 tablespoon of water and then I do a egg wash. So once I've done the egg wash, I am going to place it on a baking sheet and put it in the central rack of the oven. Another tip that I really don't want you to miss is to place it on a baking sheet so it can catch all of the juicy juices that may fall. I don't like to clean my oven, so I'd much rather clean a baking sheet than to clean my oven. So I have a beautifully glazed egg wash pie, and then when I take it out of the oven, boom! It looks like this. Golden, delicious, golden brown apple pie. The best you'll ever have.
1: Well, just ate a whole apple pie before 10:54.
0: Worth it, Maya. 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

0: Fall is peak apple season, folks. So we're going to celebrate this morning with two delicious apple treats, the Superfood Friday. Today, nutrition and health expert Joy Bauer is going to show us how to make apple fritters and also a fun spin on caramel apples. Joy, always good to see you. Take it away.
1: Hey, guys. First, let me say I love apples so much. They're crispy on the outside, juicy on the inside. Depending upon what variety you have, they bring all sorts of different flavor profiles, right? And they're loaded with nutrition. So we're going to start with a healthified version of apple fritters. And I'm holding an apple here. The first thing you do is you're going to core it right down the middle, turn it sideways, and we're going to slice it into thin, I would say about an eighth of an inch pieces. They're circles. Let me show you what this looks like, just like this.
2: All right.
1: And so here I have a pancake batter.
2: Oh.
1: And so I'm using a whole grain, but you can use any kind that you have in the house.
2: I didn't see this
0: coming. Neither did I.
1: So I'm going to dip it right in.
0: Oh, that's easy.
1: Whoops. Right?
2: The apple and pancake
1: batter. Oh, my goodness. Hold on a minute. I got to get another piece. Here we go.
0: Joy Bauer's just like us.
3: I know.
1: Joy Bauer messes up. And so all you're going to do is put it right in a heated skillet,
2: okay,
1: and you let them sit for about 2 minutes on each side. And you have two options here. You can either make, I'm going to show you, I have a skillet right over here. Uh-huh. You could make pancake-like pieces.
2: Ooh.
1: You could see the apple peeking through over here.
3: Ooh,
1: or if you want to poke the hole of the apple, you could make it more so like a little apple ring. And now, after they're all done, I'm going to bring you over to my island because I'm going to show you how to put the icing on the cake, or I should say the icing on the fritter. Yes.
2: Does it cook?
1: Yes.
2: When you do it 2 minutes on each side, the apple still cooks enough?
1: Yes, and this is what I would tell you, and that's a great point, Chanel. If you take a bite and you find that the apple is a little bit too firm, just lay them out on a plate and put it in the microwave for about 30 to 60 seconds, because ideally what you want to get is this doughy goodness on the outside and a gushy, soft, sweet apple on the inside. Yeah, and that's what they look like.
2: Mm.
1: So now I take a little bit of melted butter, and all I'm going to do is spread it on the top and a little bit of sugar, or you can use sugar substitute if you want to pull back, in a little bit of ground cinnamon. And that's it, guys. It makes a great big bunch, and it's really delicious.
2: And
1: I hope everybody loves
3: them. Joy, you also have your own take on, and I'm not surprised, caramel apples. You make a caramel sauce at home?
1: I am so excited about this recipe, and it's a caramel sauce you could feel really good about because I cleverly use dates. I'm taking dates, which have natural sweetness. You put them into the blender. There's no corn syrup in this, and you don't need the stove either, which makes me very excited. So I add a cup of boiling water, and what that's going to do is soften up the dates. You let it sit for about 15 minutes. Again, it's going to make the dates much easier to blend. Then you remove about half a cup of water. It doesn't have to be an exact science, just some water. And I put in some maple syrup, a little bit of vanilla extract, just about 1 teaspoon. And then this is really nice. If you could find it, this is just maple extract or maple flavor. You whirl this up. I'm just going to show you what this looks like. This is caramel sauce. This is caramel sauce. And now we're making sheet pan caramel apples because we're going to take this over the top. So this is what it looks like when it's done.
3: Beautiful.
1: But
2: so
1: you line your apple slices up, and then all you do is you put the caramel sauce over the top and all sorts of toppings, chocolate chips, melty chocolate. Look, I have coconut in the middle. You could do walnuts, pecans.
0: Joy,
1: I mean, it's a party.
2: It's amazing.
0: It looks delightful.
1: It's a party.
0: Thank you, Joy, for the recipes,
1: exactly.
0: Folks.
1: Bye, guys.
0: Have a great
1: Bye.
0: Weekend. As always, it's today.com/food.
2: Alejandro Ramos is here with comfort foods to warm us up as it gets cold. This mushroom kind of freaks me
4: out. It's kind of fun, right?
5: Yeah, it's a yummy one.
4: It's a yummy mushroom. What's great about this is you can use any kind of mushroom. So you can use the classic button mushrooms or go for something a little bit fancy like an oyster or shiitake. You can get the mix.
2: Mix it up.
4: Yeah, and so all you want to do is you kind of want to do a nice little rough chop on these, right? Doesn't have to be anything
2: They break down
4: perfect.
2: Quite a bit when you cook them.
4: They break down a lot. So you're going to see all these mushrooms are going to go in there, but that heat is going to pull out all of that water.
2: Okay.
4: Also, when you're adding, you know, like a little bit of olive oil and salt, that pulls out all that water.
2: Okay.
5: What do you have in here? here?
4: Here is just, we've got some carrots, some onions, and some celery, basically the base of your dish. Then you add your mushrooms in, right? And I'm going to cheat. I'm not going to do all of them right now because it does need time to cook down. And then once those mushrooms cook down a lot, then you add the garlic. You
5: don't overcooked my garlic because I think I've been putting it in with it.
4: Exactly. You don't want to do the garlic at the top because then it can burn and it can get bitter, and then that flavor is going to be in the whole the dish.
2: And,
6: and Chef, this is like very hearty, right? So it's good for fall?
4: Yeah, it's a great fall dish. And what I love about it, it's like mushrooms are... they're meaty, right? So they're really satisfying. And I love that they're just really filling. And you can add other things to it, too. So if you've got leftover rotisserie chicken or you want to add a little bit of Italian sausage to it, go ahead and do that. I love it vegetarian. I think it's fantastic.
2: And it's all in one pot, too.
4: Once the veggies are cooked, you add some flour. This is going to help thicken
5: it.
4: Yeah, so that's what it is. That's going to thicken it. So Dylan, if you want to give it like a little bit of a mix there.
5: All right, so flour.
4: Doing some chicken broth.
5: Chicken broth.
4: And then you can do, this is optional, but you can do a little, like a little sherry or a little brandy. Okay. It adds a nice flavor to it, right? And this is just going to create
2: this smells
4: great.
2: Yummy.
4: I mean, it already smells great, right? It smells like fall. It smells like cozy times. And then you're going to add some great herbs.
5: Okay.
4: So here we've got some chopped up rosemary, some sage, some thyme, all those wonderful winter herbs. And then this is my little favorite trick. So this is nutmeg.
5: Okay.
4: A whole nutmeg. Okay. You can buy the ground.
5: I always just buy it in the thing.
4: I know. You can do, I mean, totally go for it.
2: And it lasts forever.
4: It's fun. You like grate it in. That goes right in.
5: Okay.
4: And it adds this wonderful little sort of touch of like subtle warmth to it.
5: Oh, we got a minute left.
4: Okay. So it gets really nice and thick. And then you put your puff pastry right on top. Everything is in the pot.
6: Can we try this?
4: Cook it in.
6: Can we try this?
4: Please try it in. Yeah.
6: Talk to us about the dessert too, though.
5: So the same pastry?
4: So yeah. So then over here, now I've got a dessert version. So you can use either store-bought pie crust or puff pastry.
5: Okay.
4: And this is an apple pie empanada.
5: Oh,
4: I grew up eating empanadas for everything. We basically just put everything in dough. Right?
6: I was going to say, and this dish is like, think of a McDonald's apple pie, but way better.
4: Exactly.
6: Very similar. Very similar.
4: Exactly. So there you go. It's like a little, it's a McDonald's apple pie with a Latin twist.
2: To another level.

0: do not go food shopping until you see this next dessert.
1: Because our pal Dono Skien has a beautiful apple crumble cake that your family will devour.
0: Now, we can't wait to see this dessert you're going to cook up for us. So what are we going to make?
2: Going to make an Irish apple crumble cake. The book is filled with family classics, and there's a whole dessert baking section in there that celebrates the sort of things we want to cook around this time of the year. So we're going to make up this Irish apple crumble cake, and the first thing you got to do is soften down your apples. So I'm going to take some peeled, cored, and diced apples, pop in a little bit of water. There's a hot pan over here, and a little bit of water. They're going to stew out, and we're going to literally, oh, that's a very hot pan over there. We're going to stew them out with a little bit of sugar. And basically cook them out until they're really nice and softened down. And what you should be left with is something that looks like this. It's still holding its shape a little bit, but it's gone sweet, soft, and mushy, and gorgeous things are happening in
0: Donald,
2: here.
0: Donald, is there, I mean, I know there are a million kinds of apples out there.
1: What
0: do you like?
1: What should we use to bake?
2: I always get nervous when I say this in America, but do you know what a Granny Smith is over there?
0: Yes, we
1: love
0: do.
1: Granny.
2: Go with the Granny Smith. It's going to be gorgeous in here. Okay. It's crisp, it's tart, but it's still got a bit of sweetness, and it's going to be lovely in this batter. Now, for our batter, I have creamed together some butter and some sugar. I've added my eggs. I've added a little bit of flour in there as well. And we're going to get that stewed apple in alongside little bit of flour. And now, of course, it's fall. We're thinking of Thanksgiving around the corner. You got to go with a little bit of cinnamon spice in there. So go as heavy as you fancy here. It's really something that works well with apples.
1: Okay.
2: And for a little bit of rise, we're going in there with our baking powder. We've got a little bit of flour as well. And basically, you're going to bring that batter together. It's quite a dense but sweet mixture, and it really is a foolproof recipe. Like a lot of the recipes in the book, this is about getting results and making sure that if you go to the trouble of cooking, you're going to get a seriously gorgeous result. So with this cake batter, once you've mixed that through, the moisture of the apple is going to get in there, the cinnamons, all those great things are going to happen. You're going to pop that into two springform cake pans, cake tins with a little bit of parchment paper. Mm-hmm. It's going to bake off for about 325 degrees Fahrenheit for about 40 minutes until a skewer is clear. And then you're going to have the four ingredients that bring together this cake. So I have my cake that is slightly iced. For our icing, you make up a very simple batter. It's just a buttercream frosting. I pop that on top. But the finishing touches of this are the crumble that we're going to create. So I've just with my fingertips pushed together some flour and some butter. To this, we're going to add some chopped hazelnuts and then a nice bit of sweetness in the form of some brown sugar. So get that in there, get that mixed through, and this is going to go into the oven as well. So you get this gorgeous sweet crumble mixture that's going to go beautiful over the top of that. So that's our topping. Into the oven, get that baked off, and you should have something that's crisp and crunchy and gorgeous to place over the top.
0: You bake that stuff?
1: You bake it.
0: Got it.
2: Yes, and it's sweet, and it's crisp, and it's crunch, and it adds that, you know, because you've got a dense, sweet thing going on over here. You're talking about textures and flavors. And the other thing we're going to do is slice up some more Granny Smith, soften it down with some butter and some sugar and a little bit of water, and then you get these beautiful little strands that are going to be part of our decoration on top. But when you have your buttercream frosting, the trick here and what gives a beautiful sweetness is dulce de leche stirred cream. Are you with me, ladies?
1: Dulce de leche.
0: I love that.
1: So what do you do to make that dulce de leche?
0: Look at that.
2: Buy it. Don't make it. Don't even worry about it. Go and bake. Go and buy it in the store. This is Thanksgiving. You're up to your ears already doing things. You don't want to be making dulce de leche. It's an easy one. But, you know, at the same time, let's take the shortcuts that we need around this time of year. So we're going to finish the cake with our frosting that's spread over the top. Those lovely little apple strands, they're going to place in and around here. So you get a bite of sweet apple in every single slice. And then we're going to top it off with our finishing layer over the top.
1: Show us.
0: Look at
2: place that on top, and then literally you build until you have something that looks as phenomenal as this. Now, can you imagine your Thanksgiving table
1: landing that straight on the deck? No, we really can't. That is beautiful.

0: And we're back with our Today Table series. When it comes to busy weeknights, whipping up dinner can feel exhausting, especially if the recipe requires a long list of ingredients. That's why chef and TV host Elena Besser is bringing it back to the simple basics. You only need five things to make this show-stopping dinner. Chef, good to have you.
1: Good to be here.
0: Let's start with this beautiful piece of meat. Thank you for bringing it.
1: I'm so happy to be here, and I'm happy we are making steak today. This is a ribeye, and we're doing the reverse sear method, which means we start in a low-temperature oven, cook the steak through about 80% of the way through, and then we finish it on the stovetop in a cast iron to get that nice crust without setting our smoke alarm off.
0: This is Uncle this is Uncle Al's meat selection of choice. Am I wrong? The bone-in ribeye?
2: The bone-in ribeye.
1: Oh, fabulous.
2: The reverse sear is the best way to go.
0: I agree. Wow. I was telling Elena, Al, that I've started doing reverse sear because the other way, you end up serving it kind of cold to guests, and reverse sear puts all that heat on it at the end.
2: Yep. Mm-hmm.
0: And even after your rest period, it stays warm.
1: Absolutely.
0: So salt the meat. Don't be afraid.
1: We're
0: going to generous
1: salt
0: amount.
1: The meat. Very generous amount. That is what's going to give it all of that flavor. You want to take it out of the refrigerator about an hour before cooking just so it comes to temp and it cooks nice and evenly. We have it on top of a wire rack lined baking sheet so that all of that heat can escape and it can continue to cook evenly. And what I love about it is that it also makes sure that that fat renders down, so it's like butter when you eat it.
2: Butter.
1: Like butter, that's what we want. And if you have meat, you got to have potatoes.
2: Absolutely.
1: I mean, potatoes, Midwestern gal, so that's what we're also serving with it. We are going to put these potatoes into a pot with cold water, and we want it to be cold water so that it can come up slowly and come to a
0: boil.
1: That's
0: the tidbit I never heard.
1: Evenly.
0: Cold water and bring it up.
1: Yes, and we're adding a ton of salt here.
0: Wow, that's a lot of salt.
1: It's a lot of salt, but we want to flavor these from the outside in, similar to how when you're making pasta, you want to salt that water so you get that really good flavor. Once they're nice and cooked, we're going to drain them. Take a mason jar, smash that down. For me, when I'm eating a potato, I want as crispy of a crust and crunch on the
0: outside. You got to create more surface area by smashing it down.
1: This gives us that surface area, yes.
0: We got about a minute and a half. I'm going to start eating, Elena. Keep going.
1: So then we're going to hit it with some olive oil. We're going to pop these into the oven until they get nice and crispy. We're also going to hit it with some pepper because these are cacio e pepe smashed potatoes.
2: Will you flip these at any time?
1: Yes, you're going to flip them and you're going to hit them with some more Parmesan. So we want to get that Parmesan over the top. We want it to get nice and crispy. Even more pepper on top, and that's going to bloom as it heats up. It'll be even more delicious.
0: You baked that steak, and you got it to an internal temp of what before you do this?
1: We
0: about
1: 110
0: or something?
1: We want it to be about 125-ish, because medium rare is going to be about 130.
0: Okay.
1: So 120 to 125.
0: So this searing process is going to continue to cook it a little bit, but not too
1: absolutely
0: much.
1: So we're adding it into a super hot pan
0: with
1: a pad of butter.
0: Hello there.
1: And then you're going to, what I like to do is I like to tilt the pan, take that spoon, and we are butter basting
2: this. Who doesn't like a good butter bath?
1: Absolutely. It's the best. So it's going to give it even more flavor. It's going to give it a really nice sheen. You're only going to want to do it about a minute on each side. And guess what? You don't have to let this rest, which is even better. You can cut it right away because it's already nice and tender. We're going to slice it, serve it with flaky sea salt.
0: This is already better than everything we made last week.
2: And the week before.
0: Elena, you're amazing.
3: All right, Melba Wilson is an icon here in New York City, an icon. Her namesake restaurant in Harlem is there, and today she's making us one of her signature dishes.
4: I mean, we are so excited because we're talking about BBQ, turkey meatloaf, and roasted garlic mashed potatoes.
3: Nothing says more comfort food than that.
5: Turkey is so, so healthy, and I like using dark meat. And when you use dark meat, what you're going to do is you are going to get a lot of flavor.
3: Yeah. So wait, when you say, when you buy it in the store, do you choose or do you just take what they have?
5: No, you can choose.
4: It's like the lighter meat.
3: Oh, I didn't ever look.
5: Definitely.
3: Okay.
5: Definitely.
3: Good to know.
5: So first thing we're going to do is we are going to dice up some peppers, right?
3: Yeah.
4: Yeah, which we love because you're kind of hiding all these veggies in
5: there. You are, which is great, which is great. Dice them up.
3: Okay.
5: And dicing, what you do is you make little strips and then you put them on the other side, right?
3: Okay.
5: You guys know what to do, right?
3: Here.
5: You guys
3: beautiful.
5: Know what to do. Yeah, we got it right here. And then we're going to take our dice red peppers and green peppers, and let's add them into our
3: turkey. Oh, you don't?
5: Yeah,
3: do you want me
5: help.
3: To use this thing?
5: Yep.
3: We
5: got to
3: mix
5: that.
3: Okay, we're mixing.
5: Okay.
3: And what are we adding?
5: We are adding some chicken base. Put that in there for me.
3: What's chicken base?
5: Oh, my God. So I like my turkey to have a robust flavor.
3: Yeah.
5: So I put a little
4: what
5: base in
4: there. What is chicken base, though?
5: So it's chicken stock. It's concentrated.
3: Oh, concentrated.
5: Right.
3: Bouillon,
5: right. Some black pepper, some salt.
3: Okay.
5: And guess what? Mint leaves. Come on, help me out here, girl. What are you doing with mint?
4: Girl, I want a mojito.
5: Put it in here.
4: Just smell
6: a mojito. Oh, so bad.
5: But it's going to give it a freshness. You know,
6: okay.
5: Very, very herbal.
6: Okay.
5: And we have some onions.
6: Okay. I'll wait till you dump just all that in.
5: White onions. Sometimes I use yellow.
6: What's that, panko?
5: And
6: panko.
5: These are Italian breadcrumbs.
6: Oh, Italian
5: put
6: breadcrumbs.
5: Put that in there.
6: Okay.
5: And eggs that have already been beaten.
6: Okay.
5: Okay, let's mix it up.
4: If you're trying to stay away from the breadcrumbs, is there anything that can make it sticky without it or not really?
5: I mean, the eggs are going to make it a little bit sticky as well, uh-huh. so you should be fine.
4: I guess you could use some almond flour, maybe.
5: You can use almond flour.
4: Okay.
5: You can also use a little tapioca.
4: Ooh.
5: Okay.
4: Ooh.
5: And let's put
6: barbecue
5: sauce. I made this. You can buy it, but I made it myself.
6: Of course you did.
5: Of course I made it, but we're going to leave a quarter of a cup on the side, and we're going to use that for glazing.
6: Okay, so let's pretend that
5: this is beautiful.
4: Good job, Hoda.
5: Beautiful.
6: Okay, so pretend that that's done.
5: Great job. Then what we're going to do is we're going to put this on a loaf, okay, and put it in the oven.
4: Wait, how do we make the loaf?
6: Here, like this?
5: So I'm a free-form girl.
4: Okay, fine.
5: I'm all about the free-form.
4: You don't put it in the pan or anything.
5: Some people do. I like a free-form because I like to be a little more creative.
6: Okay.
5: Okay? And then what we're going to do is we're going to put that in the oven for about 30, 45 minutes on 350.
6: That's it.
5: Good to
6: go.
5: Got
6: it.
5: Okay. Now.
6: Garlic mash.
5: Oh,
6: come on, girl.
5: Oh, my God. Roasted garlic. So I want you to take your head of your garlic, cut about a quarter of an inch, right, from the top. You see that?
6: Look what's there.
5: You see that? We're going to peel this.
4: All the little babies.
5: All the little babies.
6: They stay like that, and you cook it.
5: Just like this. Drizzle some.
4: Yes.
5: Come on.
4: Yes,
5: put some olive oil on top of that.
6: Mm-hmm.
5: Oh, beautiful, beautiful. We're going to wrap this up into the foil.
4: How many do you need? A couple?
5: Well, you know what? I like to make enough for the month. I also sometimes put them in the oven pans, like in the muffin pans, and put them in the oven that way. Because the thing about it, you can put it in an airtight container, put a little olive oil on it, and keep it in the fridge for like a month.
6: You
5: so whenever you need roasted garlic, it's there.
6: So these are, do you use Yukon Gold?
5: Oh, Yukon Gold.
6: Yukon Gold, you have to.
5: Buttery. Lots
6: so what
5: of
6: are we
5: flavor.
6: Putting in here?
5: So now we're going to put some butter, because everything is butter with
6: this.
5: What?
6: And you,
5: butter.
6: And you leave the skin on?
5: I do. You know, my grandmother said all the nutrients are in the skin.
6: Look, skin on.
5: Okay, skin on.
6: Hold on, let her make these, baby.
5: Okay.
6: Come here.
5: And then we're going to put our roasted garlic in there.
6: Look at that.
5: And we're going to put a
6: Come
5: little
6: on.
5: White pepper.
6: Pour it.
5: And you know what? If you had a rough day, Hoda, you can also take a lot of that stress out, okay?
6: So can
5: by mashing them.
6: What's the liquid that you're going to put in?
5: Here we go.
6: Heavy cream?
5: Voila, heavy cream.
6: Oh, girl.
5: Beautiful.
6: Yes.
5: Look at that.
6: Okay, so you mush it.
5: Gorgeous.
4: I'm sorry, it's
6: so
4: rude that I just...
6: No,
5: that's quite all right.
4: Okay,
5: and we're going to take that... So we're going to take that extra little bit, and we're just going to drizzle it right on the top.
4: This is my perfect meal.
5: Just drizzle it right on the top. And

0: Chef Gabby Dalkin is making one spectacular side.
1: First, we're going to make potato gratin, which everybody obviously loves, and then the famous Dalkin Christmas mix, which is so good. Okay, let's talk gratins. Everybody loves them. We order them every time we go out for dinner. They're incredible and very easy to make at home. First things first, let's talk potatoes. So I'm using Yukon Gold potatoes. You can use russet if you want. Either way, it's great. Just peel the russet if you're gonna do it. You wanna slice them. So whether that's on a mandolin, a little food processor, just like that. You wanna get them to an eighth of an inch thick. You could also do them by hand, whatever floats your boat. Once they are sliced, we're just going to layer them into a baking dish. And we just want them, I mean, it can be kind of willy-nilly organic. It doesn't have to be perfectly layered in there. Just like make sure there's tons of potatoes. And then we're gonna get some heavy cream. So I have some heavy cream that's just been simmering on my stove, and this is where the flavor is gonna come in. So we're gonna add some shredded Parmesan. We're gonna add some shredded Gruyere. The more the merrier. And then a little bit of mascarpone cheese or creme fraiche. Whoops! And then just take a spoon, stir that all together, and you can season this up however you want. So if you wanna make it kind of cacio e pepe-y, you can add some salt and a little bit of fresh pepper that I already have in there. You could add a little thyme, you could add a little basil. If you have, like, oddly, just are someone who caramelizes onions on the regular, stir in some caramelized onions to this. It is delicious. Once that cheese is melted, you're just gonna stir it all through. Get it nice and infused and smooth. We are just going to pour this right over the potatoes, and it's probably gonna come up right to the top. That's exactly what we want, because when it bakes, this liquid is gonna help cook all the potatoes. I mean, this looks insane. Okay, so once that's on there, we're gonna top it with a little bit more Gruyere cheese and just pop it into the oven, 400 degrees, for about 45 to 55 minutes. Once it's done, you should be able to take a knife and pierce it. It's gonna look just like this, and it's gonna be really, like, easy to pierce with a knife, kind of like a baking test. Take your spoon, I mean, you gotta try it. There's nothing like a potato gratin early in the morning, right? Oh my God. I did caramelize onions on that one. Next level. Okay. Let's talk sweet really quickly. So the Dalkin Christmas mix has been a tradition in our family for truly since I was born 30 some odd years ago. I actually don't know how old I am right now. 35. It is any of your favorite unflavored cereals. And then you're just gonna melt some white chocolate. You can do it in a double boiler. If you do it in a microwave, do it in like 15 second increments. And that way it doesn't like seize up or anything. Stir it in between. You're gonna take that and put it all over your cereal, toss it together, and then last thing you do is just add some Christmas colored M&Ms or whatever else you want. Let it chill on the counter on like a piece of wax paper or parchment until it solidifies. Once it solidifies, you can bag it up, you can gift it to your neighbors, you can serve it for dinner, you can serve it for dessert. I'm partial to eating it for breakfast. It is cereal, and it is so freaking good.
2: Our buddy, our pal, Chef Ryan Scott.
3: All right, so here's what we're going to do. Here's the beef short ribs, you guys, that I got from my butcher. There is nothing more important that we can support a local butcher during these times. Mm-hmm. This is called a 3 or 4 rib. This is a delicious cut of meat that can go long and slow. And the great thing about this, Hoda and Jenna, the longer the sits, you can braise it the day before, the better it gets. So what I did was took these short ribs. I already seared them off and got them super duper duper duper golden like I have here. I did that in the same pan. It's all about building flavor.
4: You can roast the rib, roast the vegetables. So what we have here now is you're just gonna go ahead and saute these guys off. And inside your home, Jenna, I have carrots,
5: yum,
4: celery, onions, you name it. And this is where we're gonna develop flavor. Once this is roasted in the pan for 3-4 minutes, you're going to take some tomato paste, ladies.
5: Okay, straight out of the can.
4: And you're going to add that tomato paste, and it goes right in. And this is where we really start to build the fawn. Mm-hmm. Are you guys all there?
5: We're there, listening, and we're in.
2: We're totally with you.
4: All right, I just wanted to make sure. I've been doing demos for years and years, so when people are quiet, that's a really good thing.
5: Yeah,
4: sometimes.
5: we're just thinking about that.
2: Soaking it all in.
5: Mm-hmm.
3: All right, so what you do is now that the tomato paste has been caramelized in here, we're going to take a little bit of rosemary, a little bit of dry thyme, anything. I know it's sweater weather on the East Coast right now with all the snow. So anything, dried parsley, dried thyme, rosemary, bay leaf, and Hoda and Jenna, after all these years, girls, I know one thing that's a staple in the house that we all have.
5: Glug, glug, glug. Wow, that's a hefty pour.
3: Girl, I'm eating this, not my kids. It is all good. This has got to get me through the next couple of days. So you add just a little bit of beef stock. This can be vegetable stock. Mm-hmm. This can be chicken stock. Don't go shopping. Use what you have at home. And what we do, ladies, is these ribs go back inside. You put a lid on it. This can go in an oven. Great thing about it, set it inside an oven for 2.5-3 hours.
5: Two and a half, three hours?
2: How does it come out? Let's see.
3: Low flow. Oh, come on, side camera.
5: Look at that beef.
2: Now what?
3: All right. Now you have to do the perfect mashed potatoes. And it's just not Thanksgiving and Christmas, it's mashed potato time. Yum. I've got the perfect trick. So here we go. Russet potatoes, the one that we all know. You peel, you dice it, you put it with cold water. Hold on, Jenna. Start with cold water always. You never want to do hot water, because what the hot water does is it cooks the outside of the potato too fast. And then you have, how many people have lumpy mashed potatoes during the holiday season?
5: Yeah, we admit.
3: So if you start with cold water, bring that cold water up. It cooks the potato all the way through. Then what I do, and your producer has told me that she loves this trick. Here's the deal. The potatoes come out. And once they're done cooking, I let them sit in this pan and steam. This is drained from the water, ladies. And what you do is you add melted butter and hot milk over the top. This is super diet-friendly, great for everybody working out in February, right?
5: Butter.
2: Then mash it up in there.
5: Butter.
3: Then all you do is you just mash this up.
2: Right in
3: And the great thing about this is...
5: That's so satisfying. Look at that.
3: Who needs a workout when you
5: just
3: look at
5: you
3: biceps,
5: mash.
3: Girls?
2: Yeah, we see your guns.
3: Yes. Good. Say it again, Jenna. I need a t-shirt that says that.
5: I just like watching you mash.
2: Wow.
3: That went to a whole other level. So here we go. Mashed potatoes come out, ladies. Look at these.
2: Now what?
3: Silky, gorgeous, beautiful, nice. And then what I'm going to do is I'm going to take a spoon here.
5: Yes.
3: And nothing better on the East Coast and the West Coast.
2: God.
5: We just want to sleep in that fluffy cushion.
3: Here, Jenna, use this as a pillow. Here's your pillow
5: I'd like to.
2: Okay, now put that rib on there.
3: Okay, Mama. Here, I'm going to put the rib on here. All right, Hoda, say that so I can make a shirt saying that.
5: Hoda loves a rib.
2: Is there any sauce for those potatoes?
5: What do you do? Okay. Do you put the sauce? Where do you get the sauce from?
3: You know what? Just for Hoda.
2: Yeah.
5: We don't need the vegetables. Leave the vegetables for the kids.
2: Perfect.
3: Okay. Look,
2: girls. Why are you doing that?
5: Can you send us some next time? We need some comfort food, please.

0: have two last-minute dishes that you can add to that Thanksgiving table that will absolutely steal the show, folks. Here to help us, Skylar Bouchard, food blogger, creator of Dining with Skylar. Good to have you back.
1: Hi.
2: Good morning. So happy. Good morning. Are you ready to eat?
0: Yes. And it takes a lot to dress up a potato, but you've done it well.
2: You have. You know, it's simple. So we have two last-minute sides, really simple but restaurant quality. We're going to start with cacio e pepe roasted potatoes.
1: That's why it's so good.
2: Yes.
1: Cacio e pepe
2: roasted pepper.
1: Potatoes.
2: We're adding cream. Gosh. Not traditional, but we're going to get right into it.
1: Okay.
2: You're my seasoning squad, so when I say olive oil, salt, pepper, you're going to throw that on there.
1: Done.
2: First step here, we're going to just slice our baby potatoes.
1: Okay.
2: Any potato works here. You're just going to, like, pinch them like this and slice right down the middle.
1: I just
2: and
1: like because they're tiny. Right.
2: Yes.
1: Seasoning.
2: I know, tiny, and you just cut them in half.
1: Yep.
2: So olive oil, salt, and pepper. Squad, let's get it together. Craig,
1: sorry, we're eating already. Okay, tell me.
2: All right. All right. Olive oil, salt, pepper.
1: How much salt? Like, I never know.
2: You know, you just, I would say, like that? Count to one.
1: Okay.
2: And that's good. Yeah.
1: One.
2: And a nice moment. And then I'm going to add some pecorino.
1: Oh.
2: Nice. Yeah.
1: Pepper?
2: Pepper.
0: Skylar, this sauce is legit.
1: I told you.
2: Yeah. So I'm
1: Wait
2: so
1: a minute.
2: Excited
1: she
2: for
1: has
2: you
1: to explain it to people at home.
2: So we're going
1: to
2: flip them over side down like that and then roast them. They're going to get crispy.
1: Down. How long?
2: About 30 minutes at 475.
1: Oh,
2: I mean, 425.
1: 425.
2: All right. So on a burner, Chanel, why don't you add some pecorino romano here? Mm-hmm. Got 1.5 cups. You just dump the whole thing.
1: Oh, dump the whole thing?
2: Dump the whole thing. We are getting cheesy and breezy over here.
1: Yeah.
2: Happy Thanksgiving.
1: Okay.
2: We have some heavy cream as well.
1: Okay.
2: Jill, if you want to actually whisk this until it melts.
1: Okay. Craig's almost finished.
2: So, so I'm going to add some pepper here. So cacio e pepe literally means cheese and pepper. Mm, and I'm just adding that to taste. It should get nice and aromatic.
1: Oh my God.
2: We're going to mix that until it's silky. I love when you say, oh my God, it makes me so happy.
1: I feel like you could dip a shoe in this and it would be delicious.
2: I know.
1: Right?
2: I did drink it a few times. It's fine.
1: Yeah.
2: And then.
1: And look at the presentation. I like this.
2: It's so easy. So a rule of thumb here, if you're making something crispy, you want to put it on your sauce. I literally, I kid you not, I just dump it right on and want to add some pepper. Because you say you don't cook. I'm going to get you cooking. Let's add some pepper right on top here. Just grip it right on there. Yay! I'm so glad you like it.
1: What are you doing?
2: Are you eating raw potato? Oh.
0: No, no. I was just need to be by myself.
2: Okay. I understand. This is a meal enjoyed in solitude and with friends.
1: And really and truly, the sauce, you could use it for so many other things, too.
2: I know. And you can make it ahead.
1: Oh, my God.
2: And I do like the potatoes, you know, cooked in the moment, but... Either way, that's our potatoes.
1: Now, this is a side or a dish?
2: A side. It's
1: amazing.
2: Like, and you really, it's so rich, you only need a little bit.
1: It's really good.
2: So we're going to move on to our harvest salad with a crispy quinoa, you guys. So this is lighter. Seasoning squad, get in here.
0: Okay.
2: I've got some olive oil that I'm putting on, delicata squash, butternut squash, carrots, and what did I miss? Sweet potato. So just whatever you can find at the store.
1: Okay.
2: Yep. And I'm going to switch spots with you, Craig, here. We actually have some quinoa, which I
0: This
2: cooked.
0: Is very interesting. I've never seen this before.
2: Yeah, it's so much fun. Actually, I'm going to switch with you again.
0: And you said you can do this with any grain?
2: Any grain. So you fully cook the grain, and you just put it on a sheet pan. You can do this with farro, with rice,
1: so
2: make crispy
1: cooked.
2: Rice. Yes, fully cooked.
1: Okay.
2: And then because our delicata squash had seeds, we're using them, right?
1: No
2: we don't
1: way.
2: Want it to go to waste. Yes, it's going to add some nice crunch. Toss it up on your sheet pan, like that. You know, we want it to be like evenly coated.
1: Okay.
2: Seasoning squad, get on in here, Jill. It's you now, everyone. You got
1: it. Tell me.
2: Olive oil, salt, and pepper. Easy like that.
1: How much? Or just
2: that
1: one?
2: Yeah, you don't want it to be. That's great. Like
0: this. Skylar, I like the competing textures.
2: Yeah, right. You need a little.
0: I like that.
2: If we're going veggie, we want to add some pizzazz.
1: Okay.
2: Okay. So we're gonna have you add some apple cider vinegar. We're making our Dijon vinaigrette.
1: Okay.
2: And maple syrup. And then we're just gonna whisk it together. This is gonna be our maple Dijon vinaigrette.
1: Oh my God.
2: And you can just shake this in a jar. You don't have to get all fancy with the emulsifying.
1: And how long can you keep that? Because that looks yummy.
2: You can keep this for up to 2 weeks. You can make it 2 weeks ahead. So you can do all of this ahead of time, but on game day, right before serving, we're gonna combine it. We're gonna add some crispy quinoa, our pumpkin seeds, our shallots, some feta, and parsley with our vinaigrette. I'm so happy you love it.
1: Honestly,
2: it's a great way
1: this would
2: to eat vegetables.
1: Be a hit
0: nice
1: at any
0: salad.
1: Thanksgiving because
2: so
1: it's different.
2: To hear that.
1: Do you know what I mean?
2: It's different, right? And you get that like root vegetable
1: side. Yeah, I was
2: trying
1: to get a potato.
2: The quinoa hits.
1: This is and it's got a little crunch in there too.
3: Oh, this,

0: What potato do you like for this recipe?
1: That is a perfect question. So for me, I do like a mix of like 50-50 russet to Yukon. So you have the starch, you have the waxiness. I love the texture. And so you kind of can work it and it will never really overwork into kind of turning into glue. So it's a nice little cheat.
2: That sounds good. And then you add a special ingredient, if you will, cream cheese. What does that add to the dish?
1: I love cream cheese on anything. You could put cream cheese on my breakfast waffle and I'll be very happy. So I love cream cheese. Uh-huh. If you don't like cream cheese, leave it out. Otherwise, you know, sour cream, buttermilk, anything with a tang, I feel like it's really interesting and mashed potatoes that are quite rich.
0: Yeah. So how do we make this?
1: So we're going to take our basic mashed potatoes. If you want to use box mashed potatoes, if you want to use fresh and then you turn it into something else, that's totally fine. But my classic mashed potatoes, I add a little bit of corn, a lot of bit of cheese, actually. We add some fresh thyme, some fresh rosemary, caramelized onions, garlic powder, onion powder, and flour. So I kind of took the idea of what I love most about fried chicken and those flavors, onion, garlic, thyme, and threw it all into mashed potatoes. And then I added the corn because for this particular challenge that we were doing on Fast Foodies, it was all about a bucket of fried chicken, mashed potatoes, and corn. So you kind of mix that all up together. And the best thing about it being Make Ahead Monday is the fact that you can make these ahead. So I take these little pucks, I form them, throw them in the freezer, and it's basically, you know, no different than pulling out a frozen bag of tater tots. So when you're ready to eat them, you just kind of can throw them in the fryer. And the three-step breading process we like to do is, so you take your mix and we use flour, egg, and panko. So you can really form them into whatever shape you want. So the idea is you kind of drop it in the flour and the flour allows
3: the egg
1: to
3: stick. Is there seasoning in the flour?
1: Exactly. So all seasoning, salt and pepper in all three areas. So you're seasoning as you go.
0: So you're once you bread it,
1: It's kind of, the flour is there to help the egg stick and then the egg is there to help the panko stick. So you could keep double dredging back and forth if you wanted to like a really thick crust. And then from there you end up with basically like these beautiful little breaded croquettes. Yeah. So not only can you freeze them this way, you can freeze them with the breading already on them. And then I know a lot of people are scared to fry at home. It doesn't have to be that scary. So long as your oil never reaches like the smoking point, 350 is that sweet spot. It's perfect. And if, you know, you don't want to deep fry, I hear the air fryer is quite popular these
3: what
1: days.
3: What kind of oil do you use?
1: I use grapeseed oil. So grapeseed oil has a higher smoking point. So you don't want to use something like olive oil. It'll burn. And when oil burns, it kind of becomes a little bit bitter and rancid. So grapeseed oil or vegetable oil, corn oil, whatever you prefer.
0: Kristen, you said something earlier that I thought was kind of interesting. You said you can overwork the potato so that it gets tough?
1: So when you just similar to how you overwork anything with a flour, like cakes and beautiful, delicate pastries, a potato can overwork itself into basically wallpaper paste, for lack of a better term. And so if you want to throw your potatoes into a blender and try to make potato puree that way, I would recommend not doing that. You're going to end up with a glue stick.

0: There's warming up. The last thing you want to do is to spend hours inside cooking.
1: That's no fun. Katie Lee Beagle, co-host of Food Network's The Kitchen, has a simple sheet pan recipe.
2: So all you have to do, chop up some broccoli and some sweet potatoes. You want your sweet potatoes to be in cubes, and your broccoli can be, you know, a little bit on the medium side,
1: sure,
2: because you want everything to cook at the same time on the sheet pan.
0: Okay.
2: So instead of buying fillets of salmon, we're going to just do one big piece.
0: And do you ask them at the supermarket to de-skin it?
2: For this recipe, I do. Most of the time, I cook salmon with the skin on. But for this one, because you'll see we're going to add a sauce to it, I like it skinless.
0: Okay.
2: So I'm going to add a little bit of oil to our veg.
0: Simple.
2: Yep. And some salt and pepper. And pepper that salmon up for me.
0: Ooh, fun.
2: So that's all we're doing to it. And then we're going to make our sauce, because this is a honey mustard.
0: Ooh.
2: I didn't even tell y'all what we were making. Honey mustard salmon with sweet potatoes and broccoli. So I've got equal parts of honey, and I like to use a coarse mustard.
0: Poupon?
2: Yes, yes.
1: Nice, Jenna.

0: Very good. Sense.
1: Speaking of the Paris test, right? You're getting ready for your travels.
2: Exactly.
1: And then mix it together. This goes right on top of the salmon.
2: I mean, so simple.
1: And some of it's going to run off, and that's okay, because we're going to mix that with our veggies. So Willie, take those veggies and scatter them all around.
0: Can I touch them? What's the protocol nowadays?
2: You washed your hands.
1: Yeah.
0: I washed earlier.
1: All right, so that's going to go into the oven. Oh, and I put parchment paper on, because that makes our cleanup a lot easier.
2: That's smart.
1: Then you're barely, you won't have to use any elbow grease.
2: Yeah.
1: All right, so put that in the oven, 425 degrees. It comes out like this.
2: It's beautiful.
1: Yeah, it's very easy. We love it.
2: How long for 425?
1: About 25, 30 minutes. Now, if you want to do the sim filets, cook your broccoli and sweet potatoes for about 10, 15 minutes first, then add your salmon fillets and cook it the rest of the way.
0: Okay.
1: Because it'll be a different cook time. All right, so you want to have some leftovers for lunch of that salmon.
2: We
1: we're going to make a little salmon salad here with a lemon caper vinaigrette.
2: I love caper so much.
0: Yes, me too.
1: We've got our lemon. Let's put a little zest in there and some capers and Dijon mustard. Salt and pepper it up.
0: Sure.
1: Little splash of white wine vinegar here.
2: Wow.
1: Whisk it, whisk it, whisk it. And then we're going to come down here to our salad.
2: How beautiful.
1: I've just got bib lettuce. I've got thinly sliced celery in here. I've always got celery in my fridge. Some cucumbers go in.
0: Good cutting, Jen.
1: You know, you can kind of just use what you have.
0: No, that's good.
2: You said that.
0: No, it's really good.
1: Jenna, you said you don't cook much. You're doing a great job.
2: Well, I assemble.
1: Assemble.
2: And I chop. Mm-hmm.
1: All right. We got chives.
2: By the way, does your daughter eat cucumbers?
1: Not really.
2: Okay.
1: No, I can't get a vegetable in
0: her. She will.
1: Occasionally sweet potatoes, occasionally avocado.
2: Okay.
1: All right, so we're going to add our salmon in here. You just flake it up after it comes out. And you can also use canned salmon for this if you didn't make the recipe. You know, canned salmon's a great thing to have around. If you want to add these veggies to it, you can. If not, have it right on its own.
0: Looks
1: add
0: beautiful
1: the dressing to it. I've got some down here for you guys.
2: Yeah, we're coming to taste.
0: Thank you very much. Did you get one, though?
1: Have a bite. This is mine.
2: She has the bowl.
0: Straight out of the bowl.
1: I like large portions of salad. I call it my trough salad. I just eat straight out of it.
3: It is Superfood Friday, so in honor of March Madness, we're changing it to Starch Madness. Today, nutrition and health expert Joy Bauer is here to share two, not one, but two sweet potato recipes. Good morning, Joy.
4: Good morning.
5: Good morning, guys. This is always the best part of my week. And yes, the sweet potato is my first draft pick because it is loaded with potassium to help manage blood pressure. It's got a big dose of beta carotene, which helps support a healthy immune system. And it also promotes a glowing complexion. And let's talk about that fiber. It promotes regularity and it also helps to enhance our heart health. So I'm actually going to show you two sort of out-of-the-box ways to enjoy this nutritious and delicious root vegetable.
6: Okay, so starting with the shepherd's pie.
5: Yeah, this like screams serious comfort food. So here I have, I peeled and I chopped up a pound and a half of sweet potato, but I'm going to do something a little crafty. To cut the calories and carbs, I'm mixing it with a pound of carrots because we then put this in a great big pot with a couple of cups of broth. You can use beef, chicken, or veggie broth, and you let it simmer for about 20 minutes until it's very fork tender. And then I mash the entire thing up, and the carrots and the sweet potato, they blend so beautifully together. And you see, they have the same orange color, the same velvety texture. So it's really a win-win. You're always on it, Dylan. And then I just add in 1 tablespoon of butter and a little bit of salt and pepper, and I'm going to mash this up. And now after this is all nicely mashed, we're going to head over to the stove, and I'm going to show you how to make that meaty, saucy bottom layer. Okay, come with me.
6: That was the perfect transition.
5: Ian Bauer. So here we have our lean ground turkey meat. And all I'm going to do, we want it to have that umami flavor. So I'm adding in a tablespoon. I've already browned the meat. I'm adding in a tablespoon of reduced sodium soy sauce and a tablespoon of W sauce. You know, I call it that, Al, because I can't pronounce it.
3: You've
5: got to help me out here. Thank you. So now I have, these are just, you know, some seasonings. I have garlic powder, onion powder, and I have some tomato paste. The tomato paste is really important because it's going to bolden up both the texture and the flavor. And we mix this up. And then we need those veggies because the shepherd's pie has all of those small little veggies. Oh, normally, wow. It's peas and carrots. Mm-hmm. I use a frozen mix.
6: Oh, pie.
5: And this is straight out of my freezer.
6: Wow.
5: Saves a lot of time.
6: As you're adding them?
5: They're still frozen.
6: Okay.
5: And if you want, you could thaw them at room temperature, but I have them frozen. And then last but not least, I reserved the broth from the sweet potatoes and the carrot, and
3: hey,
5: I added a little bit.
3: Can we skip to this because we want to get to the next recipe as well. We're running out of time a little bit. So how do you top all this?
5: Okay, so we have this over here. Uh-huh. We're then going to add our sweet potato.
3: Right.
5: Right on top of our meat. We'll make believe that the meat has simmered.
6: Muscles.
3: That's right. And then how long are you going to bake that?
5: So you bake this in the oven for about 20 minutes on 400, and I'm going to show you what it looks like. I finish it off under the broiler.
3: Oh, so it gets crusty.
5: Great.
3: Very nice. And really quickly, Joy, what's your last one? We just want to make sure. Let's just show it, and we'll put the recipe on today.com.
6: Yeah.
5: So I use that same sweet potato puree, and I just lay it. I didn't add butter in this one. I added a bit of ground cinnamon, plain Greek yogurt, a drizzle of maple syrup, berries, and some granola. And guys, this is a mouth-watering parfait.
6: I'm going online to get the recipe.
3: That's fantastic.
6: We love
3: Joy, thank you so much. Have a great weekend. We'll be

0: So first we have Darnell Ferguson, who rave reviews from what you did earlier.
1: That pro tip.
0: With the muffin tin tip. You're known as the Super Chef.
2: Yes. That is my actual middle name.
0: What? Oh, yeah, exactly. Well, you know, my name is Chanel because my dad is Darnell, so you're special.
2: Oh, all right. So that'd be good day today.
0: Yes. Okay, so we're going to do two sides. First of all, you have a big family.
2: Yes.
0: And so I hear these are, you know, you can spread these out a little bit.
2: Trying to get two meals in this.
0: Okay. All right. So what's the first one?
2: This is a side dish that tastes better than it sounds.
0: Okay. What is it called?
2: Sweet potato mac and cheese.
1: Oh, wait a minute now.
0: Yeah.
1: Oh.
0: Wait, you're eating it already?
2: Sweet potato and mac and cheese all in one.
0: Let's get to it so we don't run out of time.
2: So. I got the roux going. We got the cream. You want to add your sweet potato mix, which has a little brown sugar.
0: Should I add this to it?
2: Yeah, go ahead, add it to it.
0: All right, sweet potato mix. What's in this mix?
2: Has a little brown sugar. It's already been pureed right there.
1: That was Chanel's nickname in high school, brown sugar.
2: Brown sugar and a little syrup. And then you just mix it up.
0: Okay. Wait, did you use canned?
2: Canned. Everyone, canned is the easiest thing right now. I got to make it simple.
0: You have eight kids?
2: Always in the house.
0: Okay, let me just keep going.
2: So this is easy.
3: Wow.
2: So then you go ahead. I got a little cheddar cheese, little Gruyere cheese.
0: Okay.
2: Add it right in there with it.
0: Okay.
2: Easy going. This is something good to
0: kids
2: do for you.
0: This does look easy. And you know what? As we're talking, go ahead. This is wallet friendly, right?
2: Yeah, wallet friendly.
0: The canned sweet potatoes definitely probably take down the price.
2: And so when you think of sweet potato mac and cheese, so you'll mix this up. We'll put it in a dish, top it with a little cheese.
0: Wow. Okay.
2: We got our breadcrumb parmesan. But this is like a nod to like carrot cake. At one point, carrots and cake didn't make sense.
0: But now,
2: sweet potatoes mac and cheese.
4: Super Chef 20. We've got one of Food and Wine's best new chefs with us, Ana Castro, her Mexican restaurant. Lengua Madre in New Orleans was named one of the best in America by both, not just the New York Times, but also Bon Appetit. Hola, Ana.
5: Hola, Carson. Muy bien, gracias.
4: Great to have you. First of all, the name of the restaurant.
5: Lengua Madre.
4: What does that mean?
5: It means mother tongue. I named it that because when people hear me speak, they always assume that I speak another language. And I always say, like, ella es Spanish. And I'm always like, it's my mother tongue. So that's why I named the restaurant Lengua Madre.
4: So you bring the Mexican flavors to New Orleans. You have this incredible menu.
5: Sweet potato.
4: Okay.
5: Are you going to say it or am I going to say it?
4: Oh, the sauce. The sauce is crazy. You say it.
5: Sweet potatoes and cacahuatadas.
4: You hear that's what
5: is
4: we're
5: my,
4: what?
5: This is my grandma's
3: when
5: recipe.
3: When you point at the menu when you order it.
5: Yeah.
4: Is that right?
5: Yeah, it means in peanuts, right? So this sauce my grandmother used to make it. And she used to make it with like chicken usually. So this is a really important dish to me because it just reminds me of home.
4: Yep.
5: So we're going to, but I made it my own, obviously. Mm-hmm. So we're going to make it, we're going to make a seed crunch.
4: Was chicken in this when you were eating it? The way your grandma made it? Was there a protein in it?
5: Chicken, always. Yeah.
4: Okay. But you don't make it with the chicken?
5: Nah.
4: How come?
5: Because there's beautiful sweet potatoes in the South.
4: Okay. Mm-hmm. So it's like, vegan, right? Or what does that mean?
5: Yeah, it is vegan, but it's by coincidence, not by design.
4: Got it. Okay.
5: We're going to do our seed mix. It's going to be toasted seeds, sesame seeds, almonds, and peanuts that are going to be chopped.
4: So can you toast all those seeds together? Or do you like toasting them separately?
5: Separately, because they toast at different rates. They're different sizes.
4: That is the only good question I have left.
3: That is a good one.
5: Citric acid, salt, and turmeric.
4: Mm-hmm.
5: And you're just going to like mix this up.
4: Well, this looks very hearty.
5: Mm-hmm. It's delicious.
4: Yeah, keep going.
5: We're going to have for the sauce round, we're going to have our oil. It's hot. And this chiles.
4: And cacahuatada.
5: And cacahuatada. Mm-hmm. This chiles have been previously toasted in it. Mm. It's anchos, guajillos, and arbol.
4: Wow.
3: Yum.
6: Yum-y.
4: All right, you got some onions going in.
5: Onions going in.
4: Some garlic.
5: Garlic.
4: Some salt.
5: Salt, throw it in.
4: Oh, God. Salt. I have a thing with salt. Okay. And then the nut mixture goes in now or not
5: yet? Yeah, you can put it in now.
3: Okay. Wow. This would be a good fall dish.
5: Mm-hmm. Yes.
3: You know, it's a whole,
5: it was actually a fall dish.
3: Oh, okay.
4: Okay, tomato.
5: Tomatoes.
3: Yeah.
5: And then you're just going to cook that down for like 30 minutes or so. If it starts drying out, you can add a little bit of water so it doesn't stick to the bottom of your pan. Mm-hmm.
4: This feels like a protein substitute because it's got so much.
3: Very hearty.
4: It's hearty, yeah.
3: Yeah.
5: And then from this guy,
4: uh-huh.
5: You're going to have your sweet potatoes, just roast them in the oven whole.
6: That's a perfect
5: potato
6: right pretty. There. Look at that.
4: A little scoring.
5: A little scoring. And
4: get
5: then
4: some
5: from
4: sauce
5: here?
4: To get down deep.
3: Mm.
5: Yep,
4: there it is.
3: I love that cacahuatada.
4: And cacahuatado.
6: Then you just sprinkle it?
3: Wow.
5: Yeah.
4: With the nut seed mixture.
6: These are really delicious.
3: How good
4: is this too?
3: You could put that sauce on anything, though.
5: It's
3: beautiful.
6: Oh, my God. Crazy.
5: We eat it over tofu as well. Sometimes it's really good.
4: You could be on a Costa at your house tonight. You could whip all this up. Not a problem.
5: 100%.
4: easy. The recipes, check them out, today.com/food.
7: Today, Fitmin Cook founder himself, Kevin Curry, has healthier takes on two of our favorite sides, created in collaboration with our friends over at Instagram. Kevin, always good to see you. Thanks for your time.
8: Always good to see y'all.
7: Hey,
8: what's going on?
7: Let's start with this Brussels sprout wild rice mix thing.
8: Yes. All right. So Brussels sprouts is probably like my least favorite veggie, but I love them this way. So these are maple roasted veggies and some onion. And all I did was just roast these for about 15, 20 minutes on a high temperature. Put these into your air fryer. Add in some maple in the last 10 minutes.
0: You know what?
8: And,
0: I've never put Brussels sprouts in an air fryer.
7: You've never put anything
8: It's a game changer.
0: Does it make them crispy or like soft?
8: Yeah. Crispy edges, and that's what you want for Thanksgiving. It's really important. And then we're going to combine these with an amazing wild rice mix. And this is just like some brown rice, it's black rice, it's red rice. It's all of the colors, and it's really, really interesting because this is a very filling recipe, but it's also just happens
0: healthy.
8: To be good for you.
0: Yeah.
8: Don't say that out loud on Thanksgiving. People don't want to hear that, all right? And then we're going to add in some more sweetness with some cranberries, dried cranberries, and then some crushed pecans. And let me tell you, y'all, once you just begin to just stir it all up.
0: Yeah, we should try that.
8: And you can be a little naughty, too. I mean, if you want, if you've got a little bit more, you know, maple, you could just
0: drizzle
8: add a little
0: that
8: bit
0: on
8: in there. No one's going to say anything. And then you just add some sea salt and pepper as well. And boom. Let me tell y'all, this is one of my favorite dishes and one of the only ways that I can eat Brussels sprouts without putting copious amounts of Velveeta cheese on them.
0: I love it. So wait, really quickly, because we have to move on. But you put them in the oven for what temperature? Mm-hmm. And then how long before you take them out and put them in the air fryer?
8: Sure. I put mine in there for about 400, you know, for 400, and then I do it for about 20, 25 minutes. If you're doing the air fryer, I'm telling you, just put it in there for about 410, for about 20 minutes. Crispy edges. Okay. It's
0: that
8: so amazing. Don't forget the oil. That's really important, too.
0: Can you use any different rice, or is that the rice that you recommend that's, like, the way to go?
8: No, you know what? You can use brown rice, you can use farro, just any type of grain that you like. I was just trying to incorporate a lot more of the complex carbohydrates into my diet. Okay. And, you know, it's just an easy way to sneak them in on Thanksgiving, when everyone's trying to,
7: go all out. I want to make sure we get to the sweet potato and plantain mash.
8: Yes.
7: Tell us about this one.
8: Yes. So this is sweet potato plantain mash. This is like if soul food met West African, met like Latin American, all right? So what you going to do? Bake up a sweet potato. Poke some holes in it. This is really easy to do, Craig. This is going to be your recipe, all right?
7: Okay.
8: Then get yourself a plantain. Now, it needs to be a yellow and black one. Please don't get the pure yellow ones because you're going to be yelling at me talking about, Kevin, you ruined Thanksgiving.
0: It's not sweet.
8: Get the black ones. Yes. It's going to be
0: don't get a banana.
8: Extra sweet. Slice it. Please don't get a banana and then write me and say, your recipe is terrible, all right? And then we're going to just bake this. Bake it in the oven. You're going to bake this for about 25 minutes. Bake this one for about a full hour, okay? Then you're going to come over here with your mash. Mash everything together. Mm-hmm. You're going to add in a little bit of almond milk. We're going to keep this plant friendly for all the vegans over at Thanksgiving. A little bit of vegan butter. Ooh,
0: okay,
8: my goodness.
0: We appreciate it.
8: And then some coconut sugar, which is amazing. And then a little bit of cinnamon. Boom. And then mix this together. And then what you're going to do is you're going to bake this in the oven, y'all, for about, I'd say about 25, 30 minutes or so.
7: That's it.
8: And then you can take off the top and add just a little bit more sugar, a little bit more butter. And then it comes out to this amazing caramelized mash.
0: Oh, my God. Probably dip that in
8: something.
0: So good. Where's our sample?
7: Kevin, come back in the studio next time.
8: I'm doing a tough job for y'all.
7: Come back in the studio. Kevin, thank you for these recipes.

0: You know what that sound means?
1: What does it mean?
0: It means it's Superfood Friday. And today we are going big by supersizing some of your favorite foods to get more volume, but without sacrificing your waistline.
1: And who better to show us how to do that than Joy Bauer, today's nutrition and health expert.
2: Joy?
1: These are pretty clever. Let's start with this iced coffee hack.
3: So this first one is a great tip for people that love iced coffee. What you're going to do is take your leftover black, either regular or decaf coffee, put it into an ice cube container, and freeze it. And then when you get an iced coffee drink, you just put those ice cubes in, and all of a sudden you have way more visually, but also as the cubes melt, it doesn't dilute your drink. Yes. And coffee is loaded with antioxidants, so I really like this one.
0: Okay, what's next?
3: Okay, so I love a bowl of oatmeal, right? Mm-hmm. Oats is a wonderful whole grain. It helps to lower cholesterol.
2: Right.
3: But by adding in chopped apple, you get double the volume, and if you leave the skin on the apple, double the cholesterol-lowering properties.
2: That's what I do with my overnight oats.
3: Isn't that so great? And then the apples are naturally sweet, so really you don't even have to add sugar. A little ground cinnamon in there, you have a hearty breakfast.
1: Could you throw some raisins in there too, or no?
3: Yeah, you can show, and we have pecans in that as well.
4: That's good too.
2: How do you pump up the mac and cheese?
3: We love a creamy, dreamy bowl of mac and cheese.
2: We do. Mm-hmm.
3: So just by adding in roasted sweet potato.
4: Okay.
3: First of all, you get a beautiful pop of color. You increase or even double the volume, and it has a beautiful creamy texture that complements the mac and cheese, but you also get a blast of beta carotene for a glowing complexion.
1: Full disclosure.
3: So it is a superfood.
1: I wasn't expecting to like that.
3: Isn't it delicious?
1: Yeah.
3: It has a sort of nutty flavor, and it's creamy.
1: Look at you.
3: The other thing is, if you have finicky eaters in the house, before you add it in, you could mash it up and then mix it with the cheese sauce, you disguise it.
1: I love that. The favorite of the morning.
2: Wow.
3: Okay, we are creating a bulkier burger with benefits.
4: Okay.
3: So this is a burger. You see the size of it.
2: Right.
3: This is a pound of either ground beef or turkey.
4: Okay.
3: And here what I've done on this one is I've literally mixed the same pound with 2 cups of chopped greens. And so again, you get a bigger burger. Absolutely delicious.
1: What kind of greens?
3: So here I use spinach, but it could be kale, Swiss chard, collard greens, really anything that you love. Mm-hmm. You just chop it up and you add it right into
4: the
3: mix.
4: That's really good.
3: Isn't it delicious?
2: Yeah. We're really looking forward to getting a third alcohol into Chanel.
1: This is the third drink of the hour.
3: Sangria.
4: Oh, my goodness.
3: So sangria inherently has antioxidants thanks to all of the fruit, right? But also they generally will tend to add a sweetener.
2: Wait, we haven't done something.
4: I just want to see what she's going to say.
3: So this is what we're going to do. After you have your glass of sangria, you just add in, top it off.
1: This is
3: a flavored sparkling water, and so it slightly will dilute the booze.
4: Yes.
3: It'll give you more, and it adds the fizzy
2: please
3: fun.
2: Put some more in
3: okay, let's go. Oh, yeah, you drank it straight.
4: Yeah.
3: Okay, nothing wrong with that, Chanel.
4: And you know what else with the fruit in it? It's just beautiful.
2: It is.
4: Like, I think
3: it's such a festive drink.
2: Here's to Superfood Friday.
3: All right. Superfood Friday.

0: We're back with Today Food, and this morning we are digging in with Chef Tanya Holland.
1: Of course, she's best known for her inventive take on modern soul food and comfort classics. She's also the executive chef and owner of Brown Sugar Kitchen in California. Tanya, so good to see you. Thanks for waking up early this morning.
2: Hi, Craig. Hi, Chanel. Hi, Dylan.
3: Hi.
2: Well, nice to see you.
1: Before we start,
2: Dylan and I did a segment together about 4 years ago, I think.
0: And you remember. Thank you.
1: That's impressive. Before we start cooking, Tanya, I want to talk about this podcast really quickly here.
2: Thank you.
1: Tanya's Table, Aisha Curry and Danny Glover. What can we expect to hear this time around in this new season?
2: Oh, it's going to be really cool. You know, such a variety of people. I had the best conversation with Lars Ulrich, the drummer from Metallica. You know, you wouldn't think we might not have something in common, but we found lots of common denominators, which is something I love. I talked to Black Panther legend Erica Huggins. Like, it's really, really fun.
0: And I have to tell you really quickly before we get to the food, I'd never heard of new soul food.
2: Well, I mean, it's a made-up term.
1: She's like, you didn't hear from it because I created it.
0: Okay, fair enough.
2: Yeah. I think I might have been one of the first people to use it, but, you know, just like every ethnic food, it's like we've got to move into, you know, the new ways of eating, more sustainability, more vegetables, delicious, though.
0: So tell us about this sweet potato kale hash. I see you're working in the veggies for sure.
2: Yeah. You know, I mean, soul food, you have to have sweet potatoes. And I just look for different ways to use them instead of, you know, the traditional way of cooking. And I love a good hash for breakfast. So I have some onions caramelizing here. They're just cooking to the translucent. Adding some fresh bell peppers. Yellow and red. You can use green if you want. Just cook those down. But these are like simple items too that you know, most people have these around. Mm-hmm. Not very expensive, easy to access.
0: You're trying to use up too.
2: Yeah, exactly. You know, you might have some left over. So we let that cook down a little bit. And then I add kale. And I have curly leaf kale. Actually mixed in some of the La Sonata kale, which is the dino kale. And you just, you know, take it off the stem. You don't want the stem in there. It takes a little bit longer to cook. If you're braising, if you're making a stew, you can put the stem. But we're just going to cook this down.
1: Tanya, how long does the dish take from beginning to end, roughly?
2: Not very long. I would say 20 minutes.
1: Okay, wow.
2: Probably the thing that's going to take you the longest is the dicing.
0: Okay.
2: So you got to dice the peppers, dice the onions. I have some sweet potatoes that are already diced and cooked. They just cooked in boiling water for 5 minutes. Start them in cold water, a little salt, bring them up. Because, you know, they're still firm, but they mash. But you don't want to overcook them. So it's just, and it's a one pot, you know, kind of dish, so that makes it nice as well.
0: So good.
2: And
0: as those are cooking, Tanya, really quickly, tell us about your show on OWN. It's called Tanya's Kitchen Table.
2: Yeah, it's really fun. I mean, I got to have friends come and sit down with me. I'm cooking some of my usual suspects, favorites, and then I have ended with some great conversation. We did 7 episodes on OWN. Hope to do more.
0: That's great. All right, so how do you finish this off?
2: Okay, so here is some that's finished. You see, everything's really cooked down. It's gorgeous, right? I think it's beautiful, but it tastes good. And here's a serving suggestion. I say I'm going to have it with a sunny side up egg.
0: Ooh.
2: That I flipped over.
0: Perfectly. Could you add bacon or sausage too if you wanted?
2: I mean, you could. You know, the whole idea was to be a little healthier, you know, January. It's January.
1: Yeah, Dylan.
0: I like bacon.
2: With a favorite hot sauce.
0: Absolutely.
2: Yeah, sure. Bacon, sausage.
0: I love it.
2: Whatever you want.
0: I love it. Talk about a comfort dish.
1: Looks Tanya, great,
0: thank
1: Tanya.
0: Thank you so much.
1: Thank you, Tanya.
2: Oh, my pleasure.
0: Absolutely. If you
2: Thanks
0: want to find...
2: Me. Nice to see you guys.
0: You got it. Go to our website for this recipe at today.com/food.
1: Joining us now, author, founder of Fit Cook Meals. Kevin Curry is here. Always good to have you.
3: Thank you so much for having me.
1: What are we making this morning?
3: We're cooking up something special for Mama. This is a budget. Oh, and just go ahead and tell the people. It's amazing.
4: Tell the people.
5: It's delicious. There's no meat in it. And it's easy, and it takes you back to your childhood. Okay, go.
3: Absolutely. So we're going to start out with some portobello mushroom caps. And the most important thing here is you got to gill it, because if you don't gill it, it's going to end up being really black.
4: Right.
3: And then after that, you're going to dice it up. Looks like this.
4: Okay.
3: You can also, as a swap, just buy some chopped up mushrooms as well. In goes the mushrooms, a little bit of onion.
1: Okay.
3: I'm gonna add a sprinkle of salt just to bring the sweetness of it, and then some garlic.
4: Yes.
3: Boom.
5: I taste the garlic. Saute this
3: going up. Boom.
4: I have so many questions about cooking with kale. So what were we doing here?
3: This is the kale, but don't do it like that. You're doing the long way. You like this. You strip it.
1: Look at that.
3: See. And then you, coming right out.
4: I'm a pro.
3: And then just tear into pieces right into this bowl. Look at you, you're like a kale champion.
4: Keep going. I'm a kale assassin.
3: We should have had you. Go ahead. Get that
4: kale.
1: And why do you like the dinosaur kale for this, Kev?
3: Dino kale has a really good flavor, and also it doesn't wilt down and get slimy, kind of like spinach maybe.
4: Okay. Wait, so do you eat these or no? You cook these down?
3: No.
4: You take this out and then just
3: out. And you can use them for fertilizer or something like that in your yard if you want to. All right. Now, let's make the sauce.
5: Okay.
3: So this is some skim over cotta. And we're going to have some store-bought pesto. Go ahead and put that in there.
5: Okay.
3: Some store-bought pesto. You're going to add in your kale, which has been steaming here. It's going to get down to this.
5: Okay.
3: Now, right here.
5: How long do you cook that for?
3: The kids can help with this part, this entire thing. You're going to cook this down for about 3 or 4 minutes until it gets really soft.
5: Okay.
1: That's really good.
3: Isn't it?
5: There's
3: no meat in this thing. It tastes like it almost has meat. Oh, wait. Put in the rest of it.
4: Oh. The mushrooms,
3: the kale.
4: Right?
5: All of it?
3: The mushrooms. Yes, the kale, the mushrooms. And this is some thyme and some oregano.
4: Yeah, this
3: mixes together very well.
5: Okay.
3: Now, if you have a piping bag, you can add this stuffing to a piping bag or just use a
1: Ziploc bag.
4: Do I just squirt it in there?
3: Ziploc or spoon.
5: Oh, that's good. Oh.
3: That's good.
1: Thank
3: I see you.
5: I'm not going there.
4: I'm a little excited.
3: So, yeah, kids can help.
4: I'm a little Mommy excited needs some help about with this.
5: All right, everybody, let's move on from that part. And then what?
3: And then you're going to add some marinara to the bottom of this dish. You're going to add some marinara to the bottom.
5: Okay.
3: And then put our stuffed shells right on top. And then a little bit more drizzle of some marinara. Boom. Top it off with some mozzarella cheese. You're going to bake this in the oven, y'all. And look, it comes out to this.
5: Let me tell you something.
4: This one's
1: how long do you bake it, roughly?
3: It's about 15, 20 minutes.
1: Okay.
3: It's really good. But guess what? This entire meal is under $20 for all the ingredients.
5: And meatless.
3: And meatless.
5: And nostalgic. And delicious.
4: Yes. So good. Tastes like lasagna.
3: Thank you.
0: Welcome back. This morning on Today Food, one of our favorites, Katie Lee Beagle.
1: That's right. She is out with a new cookbook. It's not complicated. All of the recipes, simple, made with real ingredients that you probably already have in your house.
6: Mm-hmm. Where's the baby?
7: You want to see the baby? It's all about the baby, right? Forget the book.
0: Oh, wait. Okay, good.
1: Hey,
0: wait,
1: you want to see the baby? That's what we're talking about.
0: Where's Iris?
7: Oh.
5: Iris.
7: Say hi, baby.
1: Oh, that's a bundle. I love
0: Katie Lee. Katie Lee, do you just love being a mama? It looks like you were born for it.
7: Oh, my gosh. I love being this baby's mom more than anything in the world.
1: Oh,
7: I mean,
1: she's just so
7: sweet and cuddly. She's very well fed, if you can't tell.
6: Me, Holly.
1: Of course she is.
0: And we should point out, Katie Lee, that saying Katie Lee Beagle is new to all of us here at the show. Tell us.
7: That's right. I am now a Beagle. I added my husband's name because I thought our family should all have the same last name.
0: Oh,
6: so, well, congratulations.
7: I'm Iris's mom.
0: Well, congratulations.
1: So,
0: there's the family photo.
6: Katie, you got your fourth cookbook here.
0: You want to hand off your baby?
6: Yeah, no, but listen.
7: I'm going to give her to Grandma. Grandma's sitting here.
0: Oh, okay.
6: I wondered, right, like, how you kind of came, you know, what was the, you know, like, the motivation behind cookbook number four? But as you're holding the baby, I mean, you must want to do, like, a baby cookbook, too.
7: I know next has to be baby food. Mm-hmm. But really with this, I felt like life's complicated enough. Your food shouldn't be. Mm-hmm. I want to make recipes that are easy and fast. With everything that I have in my pantry, I'm not looking for a laundry list of ingredients. So these are easy. You can get them on your table, and they taste great. And
1: so you're going to make two pasta dishes that are vegetarian friendly. Oh, I love that.
0: Baby.
1: Vegetarian friendly, right? You guys like eating a little meatless meals in there in your house?
7: Yeah, we like doing our meatless Mondays, but we also love our burgers and steaks. So it's just about a balance. So I've got here for you just a big old bowl of mushroom bolognese. This is super simple. With this, you just put a variety of mushrooms into a food processor, saute them up with onions and garlic and tomato and red wine and let it simmer. And it's super yummy. It's a good one to have in the fridge and just kind of pick on. Now I'm going to take you over here and we're going to make a spinach artichoke pasta. So yeah. This is a great creamy pasta. Think about spinach artichoke dip and add pasta to it and melted cheese. Oh, so wow. What could be bad about that? So I'm just going to add some olive oil to my pan. And this is a recipe that was actually my husband Ryan's idea when we were doing quarantine because it was all stuff that we had. So I've got my garlic going in the pan. I'm going to add to it a can of artichoke hearts.
6: Mm, I love artichoke hearts.
7: Yeah, me too. And then I've got some frozen spinach that I thawed and squeezed all the water out of it. Mm-hmm. You could also use fresh. Just cook it down. It's really important to squeeze that water out. And I've got a little bit of oregano. Mm-hmm. Or Italian seasoning. Mm. You can add a little pinch of crushed red pepper to it to get a little bit of heat. And you just want to let this cook for a couple of minutes, let the flavors bloom of that garlic and the seasoning. And then to this, I'm going to add some cream cheese. So this is going to make it really rich and creamy. Mm. And you can also substitute a light cream cheese if you want to lighten this up, or you can put a little Greek yogurt in it. Or just go for it.
1: Yeah.
7: Go for it.
1: Yeah.
7: Think about, you know, what you're eating at another meal. I'm going to add a little bit of the pasta water to it. Mm, and this helps thin out the sauce, but it also helps hold everything together because it's got that pasta starch in there. We've seasoned our water so that it has a nice flavor to it. And then you add your pasta to it. So I'm using a rigatoni. Penne would work great as well. When I'm doing these pasta bakes, I really like to use a short pasta. And just add that in.
1: Iris loves it.
8: Iris.
7: Iris says, yeah, mommy, I'll take that.
6: It wasn't a binky in her mouth.
7: Pasta.
6: It was a rigatoni.
7: She's my kid, right?
8: Yeah.
7: She likes to eat. All right. So you let that cook till it gets nice and creamy. Mm. Top it with cheese. I've got just shredded mozzarella here.
6: Oh, my gosh.
7: Like Parmesan cheese.
1: Oof. We're going to have to put the rest on the website.
8: All right, Katie Lee, Beagle, we love you. Oh, well, let's take it out of the oven.
7: Take a look.
6: I'll just do the sell here while you do it. Today.com/food if you want to enjoy that. And congrats on the book, Katie. It's not complicated. It certainly isn't. We appreciate you.
8: All right, coming up on Hoda and Jenna.

0: Today's food in honor of Dr. Martin Luther King Jr. Day.
1: New York City and Harlem in particular played a very significant role in Dr. King's life and legacy. And this morning we are cooking with an award-winning chef who opened his first restaurant right here in New York.
2: Yeah, that's right. J.J. Johnson created Field Trip in 2019 to be a community-driven restaurant that celebrates culture through the shared experience of rice.
3: And he's with us now from his kitchen in Harlem. J.J., good morning to you.
1: Good morning.
3: So great to have you this morning.
4: Good morning, everybody. How are you?
3: We're doing great. Really quickly, before we get into what you're cooking, talk about how special Harlem is to you and the significance between Harlem and Dr. King himself.
4: Well, Harlem to me is truly special. I was opening my first restaurant there. People walk through the door every day. But when you think about a community that supports each other, it's Harlem. And that comes from the time of Dr. Martin Luther King, Malcolm X, all the great leaders, Adam Clayton Powell Jr., everybody that came through Harlem really paved the way for the future. And that's what I'm trying to do with Field Trip, is open those doors, welcome to everybody, and build, you know, community by community, but or rice grain by rice grain, as I call it.
0: JJ, I understand that what we're making this morning is sort of a nod to what Dr. King might have on some of his journeys back in the 50s and 60s. What are we doing?
4: Yeah, so I'm doing some other steak. I just came out with a food publication called The Cookout. And what we did was we followed everywhere Martin Luther King went, and we figured how, what's the best way to follow him is through food. That's how you can learn about somebody in community. So smothered steak and grits was something that he would love to eat. And this is my take on it. So you want to find a beautiful sirloin, put that in a freezer bag and pound it. You can pound it with your cast iron pan or just your hands. And then you take it out of the freezer bag, and you're going to dredge it in some flour, onion powder, garlic powder, smoked chili. Mix that around.
3: Okay.
4: And you're going to just throw your steak right in there. And the reason why you do this is you want to get that nice crust on your steak. Yeah. It's basically like frying the steak. I mean, this looks delicious already. We're going to throw this right into our cast iron pan.
1: Wow.
4: Turn it up and let that go.
3: Okay.
2: And JJ, you need that sirloin, right? Because you got to pound it out. It's got to be hard. You can't do that with every cut of steak.
4: No, you can't do that with every cut of steak. You're tenderizing it. You're pounding it. You're getting all that flavor in there. And you want to get a nice cut of meat. I got a little bit of grass-fed beef. I treated myself to that. So I cut some, sliced some onions here. I have my shallots and my garlic mix. I have some beautiful cremini mushrooms, right? So onions, cremini mushrooms, and everything there. And what you want to do is you want to get it nice and golden brown. That's going to take some time, about 4 to 5 minutes. But of course, you know, I'm at home. I'm in Harlem. I had to cheat a little bit. So I cooked my steak a little bit here.
1: Smells delicious.
4: Look at that. Nicely golden brown.
3: Yeah. Yes. Okay, so now what?
4: So listen, it's a one-pot dish. You're going to flip this over and get that going. You'll throw in all your ingredients. Don't do it like this, but you'll throw it all in right here, and you'll get this beautiful gravy going.
3: So once it's finished, that's when you throw it in?
4: It's gonna go, you're gonna saute it down, and you're gonna get this beautiful gravy.
1: I heard there's some red wine
4: right
1: in that gravy, is that right?
4: Yes, you're gonna throw in your steak.
1: Ooh.
4: You're gonna let that simmer. Now, in this sauce, there's also red wine.
1: Yep.
4: There's some cream, there's some beef stock. Now, we all know Craig doesn't care for wine that much. He likes bourbon. So you can substitute their wine and
0: you
4: throw in some bourbon and get that flavor, which would be really beautiful.
0: And then for me,
4: if I was able to eat with Dr. King, I'm a big lover of grits.
0: Yes.
4: And look at these grits here. I did some beautiful cheesy grits.
0: Yes.
4: I've been cooking them all morning since 5 o'clock in the morning. We've been cooking these grits here in my house.
0: I see.
4: My kids helped me set up the set and everything. They were so excited. They came here this morning to set my setup. So
0: JJ, we just popped up at the bottom of the screen a Today Time Saver. Use instant grits.
4: Come on. Now. You could use instant grits, but
0: I want to correct
4: that. Come on now, Craig.
2: That was a crime.
0: No instant grits.
3: Time,
0: absolutely not.
3: Okay.
0: If you don't have time to make
4: nice,
0: grits,
4: beautiful,
0: you shouldn't eat grits.
4: Right. You want to lay them. You want to let them cook low and slow. That's what it's about. That's what all the flavor is. Nobody cooking for Dr. King had instant grits. They were back there. They were excited.
3: That's funny. All right, we have about 1 minute left. How do we finish it off
4: here? Just lay this out right here. Look at all that cheese. I put some cheese in there.
3: Oh, my gosh.
4: You'll
3: so
4: lay
3: good.
4: That out. You'll grab the steak. Oh, my spoon dropped. You'll grab the steak, put it here.
3: Oh, my gosh.
4: And then you'll just throw
3: so
4: this.
1: Oh, my.
4: Look look at that.
0: I'm with you.
4: Come on, everybody. Who
1: you
4: doesn't want
1: so mouse watering in
4: it
1: here?
3: Good.
1: Come
3: on.
1: Let's look at that.
2: Let's call Uber Eats. We got to get that over here.
0: Now we got to go to home.
3: JJ, thank you so much. His food is fantastic, by the way.
4: Thank you, everybody.
3: And for the recipes, if you want it for yourself, you can just head to today.com/food.
0: And again, a formal apology from the NBC. No instant grits.
3: You're a mess.

0: All right, we're back this morning on Today Food. One of our favorite chefs in the world is back, the great Eric Repair. His New York City restaurant, Le Bernardin, has recently named the best restaurant in the world.
1: Wow.
0: By the Culinary Guide LA list. Let me say that again. It is the best restaurant in the world. And next week, you're heading back, thank God, to Grand Cayman Island. They're going to do that again. Yes. It's so much fun, the return of the Cayman Cookout. It's a great food festival featuring some of the best chefs in the world. Mm-hmm. And in honor of our friend Miss Shania Twain being here, Eric's going to show us a little bit about how to make a delicious and easy vegetarian mushroom bolognese. So here we go. Bonsoir, monsieur, mademoiselle. Bonjour. Parlez-vous français, Shania?
2: Oui, je parle français.
3: Ah, très, très bien.
2: Bienvenue.
3: Merci. Non, bienvenue. Merci.
0: Okay, well, let's go back to English and cook.
3: Okay.
0: Let's do it. I
2: don't know what you're going to do there.
3: For that recipe, we need to slice the shallots. Mm-hmm. So shallots are round and they're very difficult to slice if you don't split them. And then with a very sharp knife, you go like that. Mm-hmm. And then you go this way.
2: Mm-hmm. That's the hard part.
3: Yeah. See, like that. And again this way. And then you slice like this.
2: So glad I do. Wow.
0: It's just an easy way to dice. Do you cook a lot, Shania?
2: Oh, yes.
0: Yeah.
3: You see, like that.
0: How are your knife skills?
2: My knife skills are pretty good.
0: Pretty good.
3: Oh, yeah. You have a knife.
2: Oui, no,
0: help yourself.
3: We are going.
2: C'est trop tard. Vous avez déjà fait, donc c'est bien.
3: Anyway, we have a lot of shallots. We are going to start to cook the shallots.
2: Oh, you're
3: going to
2: do it? Go for it.
3: Okay, don't cut yourself. We're going to start the sweat the shallots that you have on your table.
2: And we're on a medium heat.
3: Yes, medium heat.
2: We're going to. A little bit lower than a medium.
3: And the garlic. And we're going to let it cook slowly.
2: Wow. I would use a larger knife. That's the only thing.
3: Carson, I think you need a bit of improvement.
0: Yes. Très bien, merci.
3: Wow. But it's okay.
2: Throw it in.
3: Now,
0: say everything I know in French. It's like five words. Random sentences.
3: Yeah. We have some bottom mushroom, yep. Champignon de Paris in French.
2: Oh, you're going to use the processor.
3: Yes.
0: Mm. So, chef, whole mushrooms, stems and everything.
2: I always chop everything by hand. I'm not a gadget person.
3: We have 4 minutes on the segment, so...
2: I know. No, this is good. This is a very, very good reason.
3: You're maitake mushroom. All the maitake.
2: These are my favorite mushrooms.
0: What is that, shiitake? Too.
2: Maitake.
3: Maitake. They're very meaty. They're very nice. Very good flavor. So I'm going to put them here. Of course, we cover. And then we're going to blend. Those things.
0: Chef, is this maitake, is this readily available at like regular markets?
3: Yes, very easy to find.
0: Okay. For a bolognese, that makes sense. You're going to get a meatier one.
2: Yes. It smells very steaky.
0: Oh, it does smell steaky.
2: Doesn't it?
0: Yes, it does.
2: Mm.
0: Very, very steaky.
2: So good.
4: Are you pureeing or just chopping over here?
3: So with the pearls, it's chopping. It's not pureeing.
2: Oh.
3: Because we want a bit of texture, right? Yes. And you can see I have the... Yeah. I'll show it to you, but I'll show it to the camera, to everybody.
0: Très bien, très bien.
3: Then we're going to put the mushroom... on top of the shallots and the garlic.
0: Yosef, quelle est-il?
2: The garlic's not in there yet. You got to do the garlic.
3: You have to do the garlic, like that.
0: Oh, I'll get my Spanglish. I'll go trois más minutos. That's three more minutes in French slash
3: exactly,
0: Spanish.
3: And we're stirring up.
0: Tras.
3: So while we're doing that...
0: Okay.
2: And we must have wine. Tell me you're putting white wine in here.
3: So we're putting actually red wine.
2: Oh, really?
3: That has been reduced already.
2: Because you want a brown, more
3: the
2: of a brown
3: are going
2: sauce.
3: There.
2: Okay.
3: You want to put them here?
2: Which ones? These ones, of course.
3: They're already chopped, yes?
2: I just put my garlic in there.
0: So far, and very like easy, that. Chef.
3: Yeah, it's very easy.
0: Garlic.
3: We're using salt.
0: Salt.
3: Generously.
0: Two different types of mushrooms.
3: Some processed.
2: Wow, that was a lot of salt. Okay.
0: Wine?
3: Yes. The salt helps to release the water from the mushroom as well. Then the red wine goes with it.
2: Yeah, hold on a second. I would do that too.
3: It has always, well, if you remove it from the heat.
2: No, yeah.
3: By the way.
0: Giddy up, Shania, giddy up.
2: I know. Well, I'm going to say, I have a question for you.
3: Yes.
2: Okay, so normally when I'm doing a roux like this, I like to get the mushrooms before I put the wine in. I like to get them almost brown, everything a bit browner.
3: And you are absolutely right.
2: Thank you.
3: But you do that in 20
2: because
3: minutes.
2: Because there's more flavor. You do it after?
3: It's
2: I always do it before I put the wine, because then everything at the bottom just comes up.
3: The wine is reduced on the side, the mushroom cooked, then you add your wine.
2: That's already reduced? Okay.
3: Yes. It's all, the wine has been reduced.
2: This
3: now
2: is
3: we're
2: going to
3: put the tomatoes.
2: But I'm learning, because you are the best chef.
3: Well.
2: So now I have to remember this, because
3: then we're putting
2: I'm
3: our
2: obviously doing it wrong.
0: You want to take a little,
2: mine is
0: little
2: off.
0: Try of the sauce? We only got a little bit left. I don't know if you want to try it.
2: I won't share a fork. Is that your
0: fork? No, no, no. This is all you. Oh, I know better. So I'm Catholic. Then, it's okay.
3: We're going to let it cook.
0: Chef.
3: Did you know that my wedding song was...
2: Was it still the one I ran?
3: Yes,
2: from
3: that
2: this
3: was
2: moment.
3: My wedding song.
0: Oh, so many songs. Oh, look at that.
3: I know. My wife's going to start to cry. Oh, my God. Beautiful. I see the picture.
0: This recipe, by the way, is lay.com/food.
3: So it's cooking.
0: Huge thanks to Chef Eric Prepare. Merci beaucoup.
3: Avec plaisir. I'm finishing the plate.
0: Huge thanks to Shania. We have another minute. We're good. Let's keep going with the mushroom bolognese. We have our tasting table over here.
3: You just have to bread the mushroom.
0: Très bien, très bien. Look at that. Empty plate, Billy Billy.
3: Bread the cheese.
1: Not a big portion.
5: You don't even miss, you don't even miss the beef, by the way.
1: No.
2: No, you don't.
0: No, you don't. It's
2: very
0: beautiful.
2: Very meaty mushroom.
3: Yeah. It's good, right? The chop.
1: Delicious.
3: I'm going to put them here for now.
2: Shania, you really this know what good. You're doing.
0: Yeah, you need a cooking show.
2: You're holding your own there with Chef Eric Prepare, the most famous chef in America.
6: I definitely love to cook, and I'm experimenting all the time.
3: Yeah. That's
6: you
3: nice,
6: know,
3: though.
6: I just love it. It's one of my escapisms again.
0: You're going to go on a 49-city tour starting in Spokane, ending in the U.K. Will you cook at all on the tour?
6: I will not cook on the tour. I'm on a very strict diet on the tour. Yeah. When I'm touring, I don't have... You know, time to really do all that. But,
0: well,
6: you know, cooking is for when I'm at home.
1: Yeah,
0: and cooking a meal.
6: Looking at my
0: again, Shania.
2: Great job, Shania.
0: Giddy up. Beautiful. Go get the song.

0: We're back. We've got a very special edition of Today Food because our good friend Sama Dada is here. Do you remember when Sama worked here and then she made it big? Anyway, she's the author of Dada Eats. Love to cook it. Also, you guys know her from her streaming channel Today All Day. She's got a show. It's called How to Eat Plants. It premieres today.
1: Today's the day.
0: Wait, should we show a sneak peek?
1: Yeah, let's show a sneak peek.
0: How to eat plants.
2: I'm Sama Dada. I'm a cookbook author and recipe developer in the plant-based food scene, which is becoming more innovative every day.
3: Ready? Cheers.
2: I'm on a mission to see how startups, restaurants, and chefs are changing the way we see and eat plants.
4: It's the future of food.
0: Good job.
1: Am I hired? This is crazy. Yeah. It's like the best floral arrangement I've ever seen in my life.
0: Okay, here's the funny thing about Sama. Sama was putting chickpeas and brownies before everyone else was. Now everybody's doing it. You're season 3 of your show, and you actually kind of went outside the kitchen. You were exploring.
1: Yeah, Hoda, this was literally my dream. You guys have followed me for so many years, and I love you guys so much. And this season, I get to go outside of the kitchen. We explore really cool, innovative chefs, restaurants, companies that are changing the plant-based world, and it's just so cool to be able to see.
0: Were you surprised by some of the stuff you learned, like what they're using instead of meat?
1: I was shocked.
0: Yeah.
1: I was literally shocked. Actually, speaking of being surprised, I went to this factory in Boulder, Colorado. They are making meat out of mushroom roots, and I actually brought some. I got an exclusive first look inside their factory. You guys should get an exclusive first taste.
5: These are mushrooms?
1: They're making, you have the crispy chicken cutlet, and I want you to taste it.
0: Wait, the cutlet's
6: what's it made
0: on your...
6: of? It's made from mushrooms?
1: It's made from mushrooms.
0: Try your chicken.
1: It's called meaty.
6: I just said to Dylan,
5: it tastes like chicken.
0: Does it really?

0: What is the, okay, for now for the tacos, what is the main ingredient you're going to use since you're not going to use ground beef?
1: Mushrooms.
0: Mushrooms too? So, okay, let's get started.
1: The first episode of the show is all about mushrooms. Mm-hmm. I love mushrooms because they're a really nice, hearty, meaty, delicious meat replacement. So we've got our olive oil in here. Mm-hmm. By the way, this is really easy to make. I love making this for lunch, dinner. Yeah, you can actually, I'm going to put you to work.
0: Okay, so this is just diced.
1: Onions. We've got some olive oil. Then we're going to go in with some garlic once that gets nice and golden brown. Mm-hmm. You guys follow me on Instagram. You know I'm a spice girl. Yep. I love my spice.
0: How cute are you?
1: So I've got a little, you know, Dada taco seasoning vibe over here.
0: Which
1: we'll add
0: what?
1: These in there.
0: What are
1: we've
0: those?
1: Got some cayenne. We've got some garlic powder, cumin, coriander. Yeah, perfect. Mm-hmm. What are you great at this? Mm-hmm. Once this cooks down, we're going to add some salt and pepper. We want those spices
0: to
1: be nice.
0: A lot of spice, huh?
1: I love spice, Hoda.
0: Okay.
1: I'm not afraid of some spice. And look, mushrooms are really nice and absorbent of a lot of flavor.
0: Got
1: so
0: it.
1: That's why it's nice to add some spice. It really gets all that flavor in there.
0: Okay, so you cooked it way
1: they're
0: down.
1: They're brown. They're gorgeous. Now, here's how we achieve that meaty vibe, right?
0: Okay.
1: We're just going to cut our mushrooms. We're going to dice them really, really finely, kind of to achieve this ground meat texture.
0: Now, is this cooked or not? Is this cooked yet?
1: No, these are not cooked. They're
0: not
1: just diced
0: yet.
1: Really finely. Okay. So we're going to add those in there.
2: What kind of mushrooms are those? I missed that.
1: Portobello mushrooms.
3: Oh. Oh, really?
1: So those are really nice
0: they
1: and
0: taste
1: meaty.
0: Taste like steak, anyway.
1: Yeah, so they've got that meaty texture. What do you guys think? Do you like
2: it's
1: it?
2: Good.
4: I love it. I like it. It has a nice spice.
1: Yeah, it's a bit spicy. Yeah, so maybe too early for spice.
4: No, I like it. Gives
0: so
4: a little zing.
0: How long do you cook this entire mixture
1: you
0: together?
1: You want this to be really nice and golden brown. So 20 to 30 minutes. You can just leave
0: minutes.
1: It. Yeah, you want to keep it nice and golden. And then you can add your favorite accoutrements. You can add some avocado, some lime, some lettuce, jalapeno. All these.
0: Let's
1: see.
0: Let me just give this a go.
1: And also
4: try that chicken thing. Does she have
0: I don't have the chicken.
4: Here, you want to buy it?
1: Yes, I do. Do you want to grab a tray? I'm going to bring it over.
2: What else are they making out of the mushrooms there besides the...
1: Steak, chicken. They've got some new products in development.
2: All mushrooms?
1: Yeah, all from mushroom roots.
0: That cannot be.
4: Crazy?
1: Isn't that crazy?
4: It's like a chicken nugget.
0: No, there's no...
1: This is what you can expect on the show.
4: Wow.
1: Oh, my God.
4: Isn't that amazing?
0: What kind of mushroom is that?
1: It's mushroom root. It's like the root. It's called mycelium. It's like the root of the mushroom.
0: Okay.
4: Really?
0: I love it. And okay, let me try the taco.
1: So it's like a full tasting
0: thing. I love this
1: thing.
0: Segment.
4: This is so
0: Come
4: fun.
0: On.
4: So I'm
0: really
4: excited
0: good.
4: To be like out on the road.
1: I'm
4: do
1: so
4: all
1: excited.
4: This.
1: It was such a dream to be able to actually see what other people are doing in this space. I've been doing this for so long. So it's just cool to explore and highlight really awesome innovators in the
3: world. And people really are trying to go plant-based at least a couple times a week.
1: Exactly. Well, it's just an easy swap, you know?
0: Salma, you're off and running.
1: Thanks
0: congratulations on season 3.
1: Thank you so
0: to find Sama's recipe, you can go to today.com/food. Catch the premiere of How to Eat Plants on our streaming channel Today All Day. Coming up, that's at 11 a.m. Thank you,
1: Sama.
2: Thank you, Sama.
1: Thanks, guys.

0: Okay, a lot of you probably went apple picking over the weekend. And if you're thinking, what am I going to do with all of this fruit? I'm sure you are.
1: So many apples.
0: We've got some ideas.
1: Jetila is here leading our masterclass Monday to teach us all about the different varieties of apples, the best way to use them. Hi, Jet.
2: Hey, what's happening, Savannah or Jenna, or is it Bob? Anyway,
1: Bob,
2: that'd be really bad.
1: Yeah.
0: Exactly.
2: Sorry,
0: she's known as Bob.
3: I'm Bob. You can call me Bob.
1: Oprah calls her Bob.
3: Yeah, just Oprah.
2: Exactly. Well, it's that time of year, right? It's apple time, October, kind of all the way into January. You probably went to pick apples. You saw some at the store. I just want to take you through them on which ones to eat, which ones to cook with, which ones can kind of do both.
1: That's good to know.
0: Can we just start with cutting and peeling,
2: yeah, go ahead.
0: Though? Can we cut and peel first? Because we don't know how to
2: Absolutely.
0: Do that.
2: Absolutely. Let's do that. Everyone should have one, a peeler. There's many different kinds. Mm-hmm. I kind of like the kinds that have a little serration on them. Uh-huh. So here's a little bit of serration. Mm-hmm. So I'm not doing anything fancy. I, you know, it's like a game for me,
1: that's
2: right?
1: Fancy.
2: I try to do.
1: That's very fancy.
2: No, it's not.
1: Oh, you got a bruiser on that one.
2: Order one of these.
0: And you didn't take the sticker off. I like that you didn't waste time. You're just going straight in.
1: What do you do if you get a bruisey apple like that?
0: You bake it.
2: You know what you do? You bake it. Very good. Or you just cut it off. You take a little piece and you go, choop, just like that, and it's gone, right? And it's like a game. I try to make sure I get it all in one, and, you know, then my kids can. Yeah, anyway, we compost that. So that's how I cut and peel. Another tip I have for you is the way I get the most out of an apple is I'll peel it, I'll cut it in half. And check out, here's a really good tip. I take a teaspoon, and I'll actually use the teaspoon to remove the core.
1: Oh, look
2: and
1: at
2: the
1: that.
2: Way the, but look at that. Check it out. And I get the most amount of apple that way.
0: Somebody
2: get zero
0: just said
2: waste.
0: Wow in our studio. Somebody that very rarely says
2: change.
0: Wow. Anthony, was that you over there?
2: I actually impressed someone in there.

0: I'll cut this two ways today. So we're gonna do. I've made a apple compote, kind of a warm cinnamon brown sugar apples that'll go over a Dutch baby, and then we made a savory situation, making a little bit of stuffing for an apple roulade. But I think we should talk about tasting apples, right? So I break them down into two general categories. Tart and crisp is good for cooking, and you have a Honey Crisp. Not a Hannah Crisp, but you have a Granny Smith
1: Granny.
0: there. And
1: Is
0: that's
1: Granny
0: green. It's
1: tart
0: one of
1: and
0: these
1: crisp? So
0: green
1: Granny
0: guys.
1: is what we should cook with, right?
0: I want you to cook with these. And look, I mean, look, I don't want to tell
1: Granny,
0: people what
1: that's
0: to
1: his new
0: do. If
1: number.
0: you love tart, then you do it. But I cook with Granny Smith.
1: No, I
0: This is the
1: don't.
0: best cooking apple. Really crisp, right? Really tight. And then next to you'll probably have a Honey Crisp or a Red Delicious. Granny Smith, tight, tart. Red Delicious, kind of mealy, good for snacking, a snacking apple. And in between, there's a Fuji, and there's
1: Much
0: so
1: better
0: many new
1: snacking.
0: varieties out there.
1: What about a
0: So
1: Gala?
0: that's a Gala is one of the number top five apples in the world. That's kind of going to go both ways, like a
1: Who
0: Honeycrisp,
1: ranks these
0: but also
1: apples?
0: good for snacking. You know what? We
1: Apples.com.
0: kind of just take the info, apples, Jet Feel is appleinfo.com. We kind of just go by sales information. And they also come in these little ones. I put these in my kids' lunchbox every day. So you have a snacking, a big size, and a little size.
1: Cute.
0: So yes, another thing you can do is you take the apples, you cook them down, and look what I've made. I've made a pork roulade here, and what I've done is I love apples and pork. So I've taken the apples, I've taken cranberries, some dressing there, and I'm sure you how that works. So here's the piece of pork loin. You take the pork loin, and here's the dressing that I made, and you basically either cut the pork loin into a sheet, or you can actually just use a mallet if that's easier for you. You want to leave a little room on the edge, and all we're going to do is I like to use parchment paper, so I don't really have to be making too much contact. And look, I'm just
1: That's
0: lifting
1: smart.
0: and rolling, lifting and rolling, and I haven't even touched the pork. Check that out. So you tie that with a little bit of butcher
1: This
0: twine.
1: is fancy.
0: I roast. It's really not that hard. The nice thing, and then you make one of those situations. Another really fun deal is I actually take the apples and I cut them bigger, and then just butter. Like butter and brown sugar and cinnamon makes everything more delicious.
1: I love a Dutch baby too.
0: And you've
1: Dutch
0: never had a
1: babies are
0: Dutch baby, guys?
1: delicious. Yeah, I love a Dutch
0: It's
1: baby. It's
0: based.
1: just like a large pancake.
0: So take your Dutch baby, it actually poofs up in the oven really big, and then I'm going to take the apple. Look at that apple, the warm
2: Even
0: apple
2: over ice
0: there.
2: cream, though, that'd be good too,
1: Yes,
2: right?
1: you had me with Dutch baby, Jet. This looks so
0: Right?
1: delicious.
0: And then you know what?
1: Delicious.
0: How you finish is always really important. So a ton
1: I
0: of
1: agree with
0: powdered
1: you.
0: sugar, ice cream, whipped cream. There it is. Go out, pick
1: Jet.
0: apples, eat apples, find a new variety every day, and then play with it and eat it.
1: Thank you, Jet.
2: Thank
1: We
2: you so
1: will.
2: much.
3: This morning on Today Food, quick and easy cooking is the name of the game. Mark Bittman is the best-selling author of over 30 cookbooks, and now he's out with a revised version of How to Cook Everything Fast with all the recipes in the book, which everybody's raving about, by the way.
4: Thank you. You're my favorite host.
3: I
4: What
3: love
4: can
3: it.
4: I say?
3: Yay. All right, so we're going to make ham
4: okay,
3: biscuits.
4: Drop biscuits.
3: Drop
4: You
3: biscuits.
4: think they're hard. Most people do.
3: I do.
4: They're not.
3: I mean, dough and all that's a lot.
4: Right, dough. So dough is flour and baking powder and
3: All right,
4: baking
3: fine.
4: Soda and salt and pepper.
3: Okay.
4: You need chilled butter.
3: Okay.
5: That's a secret.
3: Check, check, and check.
4: Could be frozen even,
3: Okay.
4: really. And you just want to,
3: Which
4: oops,
3: blade are you using?
4: you
3: Are you
4: just
3: using
4: want to
3: the
4: use the
3: blade for this?
4: regular
3: So that's how
4: steel
3: you know everyone
4: blade.
3: knows stuff. She's like, which blade are you using? I'm over here like, okay, just push on.
4: This is kind of chop that up.
3: All right.
4: And then you put,
3: Do you
4: this
3: have to
4: is
3: have all these?
4: buttermilk.
3: Do you have to have a?
4: I mean, you could do this by hand, but we are trying to talk easy, right?
3: So I actually have one
6: You
3: of
6: don't
3: these.
6: Have one of them?
3: No, I'm proud of myself. I have one.
4: And then you do
5: it's
4: this
5: a food processor.
4: Until it looks like this.
3: Okay.
4: Okay?
3: Done.
4: And then you can use an ice cream scoop. You can use two spoons
3: I
4: to
3: like
4: shape
3: this way.
4: these, but I do this.
6: Oh, you don't have to roll it out or
4: you don't
6: get
4: have
6: it.
4: To do
3: any.
4: So that's
3: the
4: why
3: thing.
4: They're
3: I think
4: called drop biscuits.
3: I assumed it was, you know, having to knead
4: no,
3: it and all
4: drop
3: that
4: biscuits. And you want to keep them small because they cook faster, and then they stay beautifully crisp like this on the outside.
3: Okay.
4: This is just a mixture of mustard and jam,
5: that's
4: apricot jam,
3: Wait,
4: you chutney.
3: Mix mustard and jam?
4: And then you get this.
3: How is that, guys?
5: It's fantastic.
3: So good.
4: I mean, they're raving
3: the
4: about
3: ham
4: it.
3: They are raving.
4: So
3: what
4: you do.
3: Mustard, is that a thing? Mustard and jam?
4: Yeah,
5: it's
4: a
5: made
4: thing.
5: It a thing.
4: It's a thing.
5: That's
3: right.
5: a Bittman sauce.
6: It's his thing.
3: Any kind of ham or no?
4: Well, any kind of good ham. Okay, so now we're going to move on to the next thing.
3: I'm going to try this while you start on that. So the next
4: thing
3: we're going to make is apple
4: good,
3: or something.
4: Good. You eat a biscuit. So.
3: Oh!
2: I know, right?
6: Eat a biscuit. That one's good when you smack somebody's arm.
4: It's good, right?
6: So good. Mm. All right. What are we making
4: So
6: now?
4: This is diced apples. Okay. I like to leave the skins on, actually, but these are off. But Honey Crisp and Golden Delicious, but they can be any mixture.
5: Okay.
4: And you're going to saute those. So the idea of this is it's an apple crisp in two pans.
5: Okay.
4: So much easier and faster.
5: Okay.
4: While that's cooking, you add a little water so it doesn't
5: burn. Just a little bit of butter and that's it, right?
4: While that's cooking, we make like an apple crisp topping.
5: How do we do that?
4: So that's, let's do it in the right order.
5: Okay.
4: Oats.
5: Check.
6: Into the butter. Thanks.
4: Into, this is a fair amount of butter.
5: I know, it looks so good.
4: Oats.
2: It's not low fat.
4: Walnuts.
5: Okay.
4: Coconut.
2: Okay. Oh, coconut. That's what it is.
4: Brown sugar.
5: You guys didn't see the taste of coconut in there?
2: We're having another biscuit.
4: This is.
5: What is that? Cinnamon?
4: Yep.
5: All right.
4: And just a little bit of salt.
5: Got that one. A little bit of salt.
4: And then just cook that until it's crisp, until it's like that.
5: Okay, this is what it's
4: so that's
5: like.
4: Basically granola, right?
5: I bet you this by itself is delightful.
4: Mm-hmm. I bet it is.
6: Oh, have you tried this by itself?
5: I'm sure he has.
4: Yes.
6: This is dangerous. Before I even get to the apples on top,
5: that's the problem. I make an apple crisp and I just eat all the crisp.
6: Oh, that's good.
4: And this is, we're gonna eat this afterwards, so we gotta do this.
5: Okay.
4: And so you wind up with something that looks like this,
5: mm-hmm.
4: or something that looks like this.
2: Oh, wait a minute there.
5: Can I try it now?
4: It's your show, you know.
5: How long do you do that?
4: I mean, this is like 5 minutes,
5: seven. So really, it's quick.
4: Yeah, yeah. Mm. We're going to cook this.
2: You got 30.

0: All right. Do you know what would go so well with that cup of coffee you're having right now?
1: Okay, I know. Breakfast taco?
0: What?
1: No. A slice of warm, buttery apple pie.
0: There is nothing more classic or comforting this time of year. So we asked Maya Camille Broussard, she's the owner of Justice of the Pies, to share her best pie making tips. Take a look.
2: We have 3 cups of flour. Then we're going to add some granulated sugar, some kosher salt, and we also need 16 tablespoons of really, really cold unsalted butter. And we're going to cut the butter into the flour. What you want to see is pea-sized shaped pieces of butter. And that butter is going to steam into the crust and pop up, and that's going to make it flaky. I always start off with a little bit of water, and then I add as I go along. All right, so once all of that comes together, then we essentially create a disc. And the disc is about 13 ounces. We're going to wrap it in a plastic wrap and put it in the fridge to chill for 1 to 2 hours. Just a little bit of flour on top. Roll away from your body. Lift it up and roll away. And then you're going to turn it. When you lift it up and turn it and roll away from your body, you're making sure that the crust doesn't stick to the countertop surface. Now we have to make the apples. So I have about 6 or 7 apples that I've sliced, cored, and peeled. We're going to put in cinnamon, ginger, and nutmeg. Granulated sugar, half light brown sugar, all-purpose flour, and then I'm going to work that in with my fingers, or you can use a silicone spatula or a very large spoon. Then I'm going to add in some lemon juice. I'm going to take 1 tablespoon of butter, put it into my saucepan, and then I cook the apples until they are fork tender. So we have our pie shell that is lined with 1 disc of our crust. I'm going to take the apple pie filling, and we're just going to simply put it into the pie shell. Now I've got my crust that I rolled out earlier, and I am just going to simply roll that on top of the pie crust. See how easy that was? Then we're going to take the edges and we're going to roll and tuck. Roll and tuck. And then I take my finger and I'm going to push like this. So push to crimp your pie crust. Then I'm going to take knife and I'm going to cut some bits on top of the pie crust. It's a very important step because your pie crust, because of the butter, is going to pop up and it needs space to release the steam. So that's a very important step. But this is my favorite step that I love to do, which is the last step before I pop it into the oven. I have 1 egg and then I'm going to have 1 tablespoon of water and then I do an egg wash. So once I've done the egg wash, I am going to place it on a baking sheet and put it in the central rack of the oven. Another tip that I really don't want you to miss is to place it on a baking sheet so it can catch all of the juicy juices that may fall. I don't like to clean my oven, so I'd much rather clean a baking sheet than to clean my oven. So I have a beautifully glazed egg wash pie, and then when I take it out of the oven, boom! It looks like this. Golden, delicious, golden brown apple pie. The best you'll ever have.
1: Well, just ate a whole apple pie before 10:54.
0: Worth it, Maya. 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

0: Fall is peak apple season, folks. So we're going to celebrate this morning with two delicious apple treats this Superfood Friday. Today, nutrition and health expert Joy Bauer is going to show us how to make apple fritters and also a fun spin on caramel apples. Joy, always good to see you. Take it away.
1: Hey, guys. First, let me say I love apples so much. They're crispy on the outside, juicy on the inside. Depending upon what variety you have, they bring all sorts of different flavor profiles, right? And they're loaded with nutrition. So we're going to start with a healthified version of apple fritters. And I'm holding an apple here. The first thing you do is you're going to core it right down the middle, turn it sideways, and we're going to slice it into thin, I would say about an eighth of an inch pieces. They're circles. Let me show you what this looks like, just like this. And so here I have a pancake batter. Oh. And so I'm using a whole grain, but you can use any kind that you have in the house.
2: I didn't see this
0: coming.
1: So I'm going to dip it right in.
0: Oh, that's easy.
1: Whoops. Right?
2: The apple and pancake
1: oh, my goodness. Hold on a minute. I got to get another piece. Here we
0: go. Joy Bauer's just like us.
3: I know.
1: Joy Bauer messes up. And so all you're going to do is put it right in a heated skillet and you let them sit for about 2 minutes on each side. And you have two options here. You can either make, I'm going to show you, I have a skillet right over here. You could make pancake like pieces. You could see the apple peeking through over here. Or if you want to poke the whole of the apple, you could make it more so like a little apple ring. And now after they're all done, I'm going to bring you over to my island because I'm going to show you how to put the icing on the cake, or I should say the icing on the fritter. Yes.
2: Does it cook? Yes. When you do it 2 minutes on each side, the apple still cooks enough?
1: Yes. And this is what I would tell you. And that's a great point, Chanel. If you take a bite and you find that the apple is a little bit too firm, just lay them out on a plate and put it in the microwave for about 30 to 60 seconds. Because ideally, what you want to get is this doughy goodness on the outside and a gushy, soft, sweet apple on the inside. Yeah. And that's what they look like. So now I take a little bit of melted butter and all I'm going to do is spread it on the top and a little bit of sugar, or you can use sugar substitute if you want to pull back in a little bit of ground cinnamon. And that's it, guys. It makes a great big bunch, and it's really delicious.
3: And so
1: I hope everybody loves
3: Joy,
1: them.
3: Joy, you also have your own take on, and I'm not surprised, caramel apples. You make a caramel sauce at home?
1: I am so excited about this recipe, and it's a caramel sauce you could feel really good about because I cleverly use dates. I'm taking dates, which have natural sweetness. You put them into the blender. There's no corn syrup in this, and you don't need the stove either, which makes me very excited. So I add a cup of boiling water, and what that's going to do is soften up the dates. You let it sit for about 15 minutes. Again, it's going to make the dates much easier to blend. Then you remove about half a cup of water. It doesn't have to be an exact science, just some water. And I put in some maple syrup, a little bit of vanilla extract, just about 1 teaspoon. And then this is really nice. If you could find it, this is just maple extract or maple flavor. You whirl this up. I'm just going to show you what this looks like. This is caramel sauce. This is caramel sauce. And now we're making sheet pan caramel apples because we're going to take this over the top. So this is what it looks like when it's done.
3: Beautiful.
1: But you line your apple slices up, and then all you do is you put the caramel sauce over the top and all sorts of toppings, chocolate chips, melty chocolate. Look, I have coconut in the middle. You could do walnuts, pecans.
2: Joy.
1: I mean, it's a party.
2: That's amazing.
0: It looks delightful.
1: It's a party.
0: Thank you, Joy. For the recipes,
1: exactly.
0: Folks.
1: Bye, guys.
0: Have a great
1: Bye.
0: Weekend. As always, it's today.com/food.
2: Alejandro Ramos is here with comfort foods to warm us up as it gets cold. This mushroom kind of freaks me out.
4: It's kind of fun, right?
5: That's a yummy one.
4: It's a yummy mushroom. What's great about this is you can use any kind of mushroom. So you can use the classic button mushrooms or go for something a little bit fancy like an oyster or shiitake. You can get the mix.
2: Mix it up.
4: Yeah, and so all you want to do is you kind of want to do a nice little rough chop on these, right? Doesn't have to be anything
2: perfect.
4: They break
2: down quite a bit when you cook them.
4: They break down a lot. So you're going to see it's all these mushrooms are going to go in there, but that heat is going to pull out all of that water.
2: Okay.
4: Also, when you're adding, you know, like a little bit of olive oil and salt, that pulls out all that water.
2: Okay. So what do you have in here?
5: here?
4: Here is just, we've got some carrots, some onions, and some celery, basically the base of your dish. Then you add your mushrooms in, right? And I'm going to cheat. I'm not going to do all of them right now because it does need time to cook down. And then once those mushrooms cook down a lot, then you add the garlic. You
2: don't I think I've overcooked my garlic because I think I've been putting it in with it.
4: Exactly. You don't want to do the garlic at the top because then it can burn and it can get bitter, and then that flavor is going to be in the whole the dish.
2: And, right.
6: And Chef, this is like very hearty, right? So it's good for fall?
4: Yeah, it's a great fall dish. And what I love about it, it's like mushrooms are... They're meaty, right? So they're really satisfying. And I love that they're just really filling. And you can add other things to it, too. So if you've got leftover rotisserie chicken or you want to add a little bit of Italian sausage to it, go ahead and do that. I love it vegetarian. I think it's fantastic.
2: And it's all in one pot,
4: Once the veggies are cooked, you add some flour. This is going to help thicken
2: it.
4: Yeah, so that's what it is. That's going to thicken it. So, Dylan, if you want to give it like a little bit of a mix there.
2: Okay, so flour.
4: Doing some chicken broth.
2: Chicken broth.
4: And then you can do, this is optional, but you can do a little, like a little sherry or a little brandy. Okay. It adds a nice flavor to it, right? And this is just going to
2: This smells
4: great.
2: Yummy.
4: I mean, it already smells great, right? It smells like fall. It smells like cozy times. And then you're going to add some great herbs.
2: Okay.
4: So here we've got some chopped up rosemary, some sage, some thyme, all those wonderful winter herbs. And then this is my little favorite trick. So this is nutmeg.
2: Okay.
4: A whole nutmeg. You can buy the ground.
2: I would just buy it in the thing.
4: I know. You can do, I mean, totally go for it.
2: And it lasts
4: forever. It's fun. You like grate it in. That goes right in.
2: Okay.
4: And it adds this wonderful little sort of touch of like subtle warmth to it.
2: Oh, we got a minute left.
4: Okay. So it gets really nice and thick. And then you put your puff pastry right on top. Everything is in the pot.
6: Can we try this?
4: Yeah.
6: Talk to us about the dessert too, though.
2: So the same pastry?
4: Exactly. So yeah. So then over here, now I've got a dessert version. So you can use either store-bought pie crust or puff pastry.
2: Okay.
4: And this is an apple pie empanada. I grew up eating empanadas for everything. We basically just put everything in dough. Right?
6: I was going to say, and this dish is like, think of a McDonald's apple pie, but way better.
4: Exactly.
6: Very similar. Yeah, very similar.
4: Exactly. Oh, so there you go. It's like a little, it's a McDonald's apple pie with a Latin twist.
2: To another level.

0: do not go food shopping until you see this next dessert.
1: Because our pal Donoskian has a beautiful apple crumble cake that your family will devour.
0: Now, we can't wait to see this dessert you're going to cook up for us. So what are we going to make?
2: Going to make an Irish apple crumble cake. The book is filled with family classics, and there's a whole dessert baking section in there that celebrate the sort of things we want to cook around this time of the year. So we're going to make up this Irish apple crumble cake, and the first thing you got to do is soften down your apples. So I'm going to take some peeled, cored, and diced apples, pop in a little bit of water. There's a hot pan over here, and a little bit of water. They're going to stew out, and we're going to literally, oh, that's a very hot pan over there. We're going to stew them out with a little bit of sugar and basically cook them out until they're really nice and softened down. And what you should be left with is something that looks like this. It's still holding its shape a little bit, but it's gone sweet, soft, and mushy, and gorgeous things are happening in
0: here. Is there, I mean, I know there are a million kinds of apples out there.
1: What
0: do you like?
1: What apples should we use to bake?
2: I always get nervous when I say this in America, but do you know what a Granny Smith is over there?
0: Yes, we
1: love
0: do.
1: Granny.
2: Go with the Granny Smith. It's going to be gorgeous in here. It's crisp, it's tart, but it's still got a bit of sweetness, and it's going to be lovely in this batter. Now, for our batter, I have creamed together some butter and some sugar. I've added my eggs. I've added a little bit of flour in there as well. And we're going to get that stewed apple in alongside a little bit of flour. And now, of course, it's fall. We're thinking of Thanksgiving around the corner. You've got to go with a little bit of cinnamon spice in there. So go as heavy as you fancy here. It's really something that works well with apples.
1: Okay.
2: And for a little bit of rise, we're going in there with our baking powder. We've got a little bit of flour as well. And basically, you're going to bring that batter together. It's quite a dense but sweet mixture, and it really is a foolproof recipe. Like a lot of the recipes in the book, this is about getting results and making sure that if you go to the trouble of cooking, you're gonna get a seriously gorgeous result. So with this cake batter, once you've mixed that through, the moisture of the apple is gonna get in there, the cinnamons, all those great things are gonna happen. You're gonna pop that into two springform cake pans, cake tins with a little bit of parchment paper. Mm-hmm. It's gonna bake off for about 325 degrees Fahrenheit for about 40 minutes until a skewer is clear. And then you're going to have the four ingredients that bring together this cake. So I have my cake that is slightly iced. For our icing, you make up a very simple batter. It's just a buttercream frosting. I pop that on top. But the finishing touches of this are the crumble that we're going to create. So I've just with my fingertips pushed together some flour and some butter. To this, we're going to add some chopped hazelnuts. And then a nice bit of sweetness in the form of some brown sugar. So get that in there, get that mixed through, and this is going to go into the oven as well. So you get this gorgeous sweet crumble mixture that's going to go beautiful over the top of that. So that's our topping. Into the oven, get that baked off, and you should have something that's crisp and crunchy and gorgeous to place over the top.
0: You bake that stuff.
1: You bake it.
0: Okay, got it.
2: Yes, and it's sweet, and it's crisp, and it's crunch, and it adds that, you know, because you've got a dense, sweet thing going on over here. You're talking about textures and flavors. And the other thing we're going to do is slice up some more Granny Smith, soften it down with some butter and some sugar and a little bit of water, and then you get these beautiful little strands that are going to be part of our decoration on top. But when you have your buttercream frosting, the trick here and what gives a beautiful sweetness is dulce de leche stirred cream. Are you with me, lady? Are you with me?
0: I love that.
1: So what do you do to make that dulce de leche?
0: Look at that.
2: Buy it. Don't make it. Don't even worry about it. Go and buy it in the store. This is Thanksgiving. You're up to your ears already doing things. You don't want to be making dulce de leche. It's an easy one, but you know, at the same time, let's take the shortcuts that we need around this time of year. So we're going to finish the cake with our frosting that's spread over the top. Those lovely little apple strands, they're going to place in and around here. So you get a bite of sweet apple in every single slice. And then we're going to top it off with our finishing layer over the top.
1: Show us. Look at
2: place that on top, and then literally you build until you have something that looks as phenomenal as this. Now, can you imagine your Thanksgiving table
1: landing that straight on the deck? No, we really can't. That is beautiful.

0: Good Wednesday morning. We're following some breaking news overnight.
1: Yeah, a fatal helicopter crash that hits very close to home for us here at NBC. It is September 16th. This is today. Breaking overnight, a news chopper 4 helicopter crashes while covering a story for NBC Los Angeles.
2: It was swaying and then all of a sudden it just started losing altitude.
1: At least 3 people killed, including the pilot and a beloved photojournalist.
3: We are coming on the air with heavy hearts tonight because we lost valued friends and colleagues.
1: We will have the very latest on the investigation, and one of our colleagues from KNBC will be with us live. Firing back, President Trump slamming the Supreme Court, including his own appointees, for rejecting his push to restrict mail-in voting. Will he make another attempt before the midterm elections? We're live at the White House. War of words, the Kennedy Center shutting down. The president warning it will stay that way unless his name is put back on the building. We'll take you inside the growing back and forth over that iconic institution. The heat is on, still.
4: Pretty hot. It's humid, man. It's like breathing through a straw.
1: Tens of millions across the South dealing with a late summer heat dome, delivering triple-digit record-breaking temperatures, while other parts of the country enjoy an early taste of fall. Al's got the full forecast straight ahead. Amping up, the controversy surrounding Ed Sheeran's tour escalates. His backup band and all of his remaining opening acts quitting his tour in protest after Macklemore was dismissed for onstage political comments. Just ahead, Sheeran's first comments on the matter. Those stories plus Mike Chet.
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6: Oh, my God. Thank you, Caleb.
1: To right here on Today. And after celebrating their cameo on The Morning Boost, Hen Dog and Jimmy V are ready to go live from New York right here in Studio 1A today, Wednesday, September 16th, 2026.
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1: Hi, everybody. Good morning. Welcome to Today. It is Wednesday morning, and we are glad to have you along with us. And it's a sad story this morning.
0: It is. That's our top story. In fact, it's a busy Wednesday. We're going to start with that breaking news overnight. 3 people killed after a helicopter reporting for our NBC station in Los Angeles crashed.
1: 2 of the victims were our NBC colleagues, reporter Eliana Moreno and pilot George Marcineau.
0: The helicopter they were on, going down in the Chatsworth community of Los Angeles last night, they were covering a fatal bus collision that left 2 others dead.
1: There was also another fatality on the ground due to this helicopter crash. In a moment, we're going to hear from Lynette Romero, one of the anchors for NBC Los Angeles. But first, let's get to NBC's Steve Patterson at the site of that crash with the very latest. Steve, I know there are heavy hearts there. Good morning.
8: There are, Savannah. Good morning. Eliana Moreno and George Marcineau were both beloved members of the NBC family, providing live aerial breaking coverage from their L.A. chopper. This morning, we're learning at least 1 other person was killed on the ground. 2 others transported to a local hospital as investigators now arrive on scene to decipher how this tragedy unfolded.
9: Helicopter collided into a structure in the area.
8: This morning, NTSB investigators are looking into a deadly helicopter crash involving 2 of our NBC colleagues.
3: We can now confirm that the chopper that went down in Chatsworth tonight, about 2 hours ago, was in fact News Chopper 4.
8: Overnight, our friends at NBC Los Angeles confirming photojournalist Eliana Moreno and pilot George Marcineau were on board. The helicopter was operated by Angel City Air. L.A. fire officials saying 3 people were killed in the crash, 2 on board the chopper and 1 person on the ground.
3: We are coming on the air with heavy hearts tonight because we lost valued friends and colleagues.
8: The chopper crew had been on assignment covering a deadly bus crash that killed 2. Video showing the fiery aftermath on the ground. Witness Zara Sevenesian saw the chopper moments before it went down.
2: It was swaying, and then all of a sudden, it just started losing altitude, and it was just getting lower and lower and lower and lower.
8: Police and firefighters, already nearby for the bus accident, rushing to the scene.
10: It was fully involved in fire when we arrived, as well as several other vehicles that it crashed next to.
11: NBC News has reached out to the company for comment.
12: This is a heartbreaking night for our city.
11: At a press conference overnight, city officials seen hugging an emotional KNBC reporter, Robert Kovacic. The NTSB will lead the investigation to determine what went so terribly wrong.
10: From the helicopter itself, it's pretty well destroyed. So we are going to have to go through the rubble. We couldn't even see a tail number.
8: And overnight, NBC4 and Telemundo 52 Los Angeles releasing a statement expressing their heartfelt condolences to the friends, family, and colleagues of those who lost their lives. Savannah Craig.
1: All right, Steve Patterson, thank you. We want to turn now to Lynette Romero. She's co-anchor of NBC's LA Morning Newscast. And Lynette, we say good morning. I mean, the first question is just how you and your colleagues and the family of the victims, how are you all doing this morning?
13: You know, Savannah Craig, we are heartbroken. You know what it's like to be in the news business, right? We connect on such a deep level because we share our lives together. We cover tragedies and we cover triumphs. And so Eliana and George were a really important part of that. And so we are heartbroken and we're thinking of their families and their friends and their communities. They're lifelong Angelenos. George grew up in Burbank. He graduated from Burbank High School. He still lives there. So he has deep roots there. Eliana always wanted to be a news reporter. She graduated from Chapman University with a degree in journalism. And they were both doing what they loved so much. And for me, that's comfort in knowing how happy they were. They loved breaking news, and they loved being a news chopper for.
0: Yeah, we know Eliana had worked there for about a decade. And she was engaged as well, we understand.
13: She was engaged to be married. She comes from a big family. So proud of her for what she was doing, being, you know, on the news in her hometown. It was a really big deal. She loved animals. She loved her dogs. She had chickens. She was just such a light, such a spark plug. She's teeny tiny, but she had the biggest heart and enthusiasm. It was really contagious. You know, we went to Dana Lay, had a field trip, and we went to Whiteman Airport to kind of get a behind the scenes of News Chopper 4. And she was so proud to show us her office. And she just opened the doors and said, get inside, take a picture. And these are my cameras. And this is what I do. And this is how I zoom in on the flames. She was so enthusiastic, and you could tell how passionate she was about her job. And that made us love it even more. So when I would be on the anchor desk and sending it up to News Chopper 4, I knew she had it. You know, she knew exactly what she was doing. She knew how to express it to our viewers. And, you know, I really have to acknowledge that, because our viewers are grieving, too. They lost somebody who they knew very intimately. When you have that voice of a news chopper reporter in your ear, it's a very intimate relationship, right? They're telling you exactly what they're seeing, and you can hear it in their voice. She was so good at that. You know what else she did? She was our bilingual reporter. So she would be in News Chopper 4 reporting for both NBC4 and for Telemundo 52. And she would go back and forth between two languages, English and Spanish, like that, with precision. And that is a real art and talent and skill. And she did it just flawlessly. Our duopoly here, we are a family here, and we are grieving her and George, and our viewers are too, and we're going to go through this journey together.
1: Well, Lynette, you have done an amazing tribute to her and to George this morning, and we mourn with you. We know what it's like. As you said, there's a bond because you spend your lives together nights and weekends and, you know, under stressful circumstances, and there really is a connection that we feel with our colleagues, and so our hearts are with you. Our hearts are heavy, too. Thank you for being with us this morning. I know it wasn't easy.
13: We appreciate it.
0: Thank you, Lynette. We turn now to politics and the push to November's midterms. President Trump slamming the Supreme Court, including some of his own appointees, for blocking his attempts to limit mail-in voting. He's also weighing in on the uncertain future of the famed Kennedy Center. We have two reports for you this morning. We'll start at the White House with NBC's Gabe Gutierrez. Gabe, good morning to you.
14: Craig, good morning. President Trump has slammed federal and local judges before, but now he's escalating his clash with the Supreme Court, publicly attacking three justices he appointed and taking a feud between two branches of government to a new level.
15: With the critical midterm elections now just weeks away, President Trump is venting his anger at the Supreme Court after a 7-2 decision that blocked the administration from imposing restrictive new regulations for mail-in ballots. The president on social media blasting what he calls the court's bad decision, complaining it took too long to issue. The president also singling out his own appointees who sided with the majority, writing, "These are not the people I interviewed to serve on the United States Supreme Court. They are merely a shell of their original selves." Attorney General Todd Blanche says the administration will comply with the high court's ruling, even as he defends the president's criticism.
16: He is very frustrated. He has every right, and indeed he should communicate his concerns with the Supreme Court whenever he has them. This isn't the first time that he's done it, and it won't be the last.
15: Nearly a third of voters cast their ballots by mail. The president has railed against the process for years, despite voting by mail himself a number of times while in office.
17: Mail-in voting means mail-in cheating. I call it mail-in cheating.
15: With 48 days to go, some states have already begun to distribute ballots. The attorney general dismissing suggestions the months-long legal whirlwind might confuse voters.
16: I haven't seen any suggestion or any information or heard from secretaries of state that's an issue.
15: But some Democrats say their constituents have been raising concerns.
18: I think the confusion has already been sowed, and it's going to be incumbent upon elected officials of all stripes to communicate clearly that mail-in voting is an effective and protected option.
14: Bottom line for voters, nothing changes this time around. Mail-in ballots will be sent and counted under each state's existing rules, but the larger legal battle over all this will likely continue after November. Craig.
19: Gabe Gutierrez from the White House for us. Gabe, thank you.
1: And now to the battle over the future of Washington, D.C.'s iconic Kennedy Center. It's set to shut down amid an escalating dispute over renovations and adding the president's name to the building. NBC's senior Washington correspondent Hallie Jackson joins us with that story. Hallie, good morning.
20: Hey, Savannah, good morning to you. President Trump is betting the building's future on a court fight he wants to win to get his name up here, or else he says renovations are a no-go. This legendary stage, now the center of a stunning standoff. A shutdown showdown this morning for one of Washington's most iconic institutions.
21: The center is now closed to the public.
20: The Trump-backed board of the Kennedy Center voting Tuesday to close the main building for $250 million worth of repairs to fix problems like this collapsing ceiling near the entryway and water damage shown in video posted by President Trump, who's now setting up a legal showdown. The president writing online, the reconstruction and the renovation of the Kennedy Center will not take place until his name gets added to the building. His political opponents, furious.
22: He's going to somehow threaten an institution that benefits the American people because he can't put his name on it. It's pathetic, actually. Pathetic.
20: The president, who's also chair of the board, dialing into its meeting Tuesday, blasting his chief Democratic critic there, who fired back.
23: He said, "I think you're incompetent." And I said, "I know you're incompetent."
24: Wow.
20: For generations, the Kennedy Center has provided a stage for the nation's most prominent performers. The center, named by federal law to honor former President John F. Kennedy. But for nearly a year, it's been mired in a nasty legal fight after President Trump installed allies on the board, which voted to add his name to the building. They say to recognize the money he's raised to keep the center from bankruptcy. But in May, a judge ordered the Trump name pulled down, ruling again Tuesday it can't go back up without Congress's blessing. President Trump teeing off on the judge, calling him hostile and conflicted in an online post. Republicans mostly muted about the president's efforts.
25: He didn't come to Congress to get our opinions on it at all. So that's up to him. He's taken a lot of heat for that. So he'll have to bear the consequences.
20: We are also learning this morning that the Kennedy Center's chief financial officer has resigned, according to two sources familiar with what happened. We're out to both her and the center for comment. Worth noting, too, that the legal fight over all of this, over the center's future, could end up all the way at the Supreme Court. Savannah?
1: All right, Hallie Jackson, thank you.
19: Lots more to get to on a Wednesday, including today's meeting of the Federal Reserve. With inflation and consumer prices on the rise, it is being closely watched to see what the board will signal about interest rates now and into the future as well. NBC's business correspondent Brian Chung is there at the Fed, where he actually once worked as well. So it's been about 3 years, if my math is right, Brian. Do we expect that the Fed Reserve is going to raise rates today?
4: Yeah, Craig, that is right. The expectation is that the Federal Reserve will raise interest rates today at the conclusion of their meeting this afternoon. That will be the first time they've raised interest rates since 2023 and the first time under newly minted Federal Reserve Chairman Kevin Warsh, who was appointed by a president who at the time was very loudly calling for lower interest rates. Now, again, the Federal Reserve uses these interest rates to try to get the labor market as well as inflation in balance. And the recent reads on inflation have been a bit concerning. 3.4% was the last read. Those readings have been elevated in part due to the war with Iran, which has made oil costs a lot more expensive and underlying inflation higher as well. Now, the Fed's interest rate does have a bearing on what you pay in terms of consumer costs, and the expectations that the Fed will have to hike interest rates to get its arms around higher inflation has also led to higher mortgage costs. We've already seen the 30-year fixed mortgage soar above 7%. That has iced a lot of prospective home buyers onto the sidelines of this market. But the good news here, if there is any, is that that also increased savings costs. So you could see a high yield savings rate a little bit higher as a result of what the Fed does here today, potentially.
1: All right. So consumers will feel the pinch of the interest rate hike if it comes. What about this oil and gas prices? You mentioned they're spiking. What's the outlook there?
4: Yes, yeah, Savannah, those higher interest rates, if the Fed does follow through on that, will come alongside rising costs for gasoline. Right now, the national average, according to AAA, is $4.37. That is up about 40 cents from just a month ago. Over the same period of time, diesel costs have soared almost 90 cents. And even though that's not the type of gasoline you're likely to put into your vehicle, it is the type that goes into the trucks that move things across the country, as well as for the tractors that farmers use to grow their crops. So if they pay more, are they going to have to pass those costs on to you and me, the customer here in the United States? That is a big concern, as well as the supply of a strategic oil petroleum that the U.S. does have to blunt that potential impact. The problem is that that is getting drawn down. That supply is getting lower, meaning that there's less tools at the disposal of the government to blunt the impact of those higher costs from this war. All things the Federal Reserve and Main Street will be watching as we get closer to that Fed decision later this afternoon.
19: All right. Brian Chung for us there at the Fed. Brian, thank you.
1: Time for our first check of the weather. And for that, we say good morning to Al.
5: Good morning, guys, and good morning to you. We've got a lot of heat still in midsection of the country. 30 million people, Frank, from St. Louis to Waco, Texas. Look for records possibly right through Saturday from McAllen to Jackson to Oklahoma City, where temperatures have been over 100 degrees, well part of the part of September. Record in Oklahoma City, 101. They may break that, come close to it in Dallas, Del Rio, Monroe, Memphis, Chattanooga, all looking at record possibles today. We are also looking for that heat index to continue right through tomorrow from Philadelphia, where it'll be feel like near 90, Memphis 105, feel like 105 in Austin. But then we've got some fall weather for New York, temperatures by Sunday into the mid-70s, same in Chicago, Kansas City, but staying hot as you get down into Dallas and parts of the Gulf. Strong storms also today stretching from Chicago, and we've got flash flood watches from the Midwest all the way to the Southwest, where we're really expecting some severe flooding possible, flash flooding with rainfall rates 1 to 2 inches per hour or more, and heavy rain in the past, possibility of flooding from Des Moines, Kansas City, Chicago, all the way to Columbus with another 1 to 2 inches there as well. We're going to get to your local forecast coming up in the next 30 seconds.

0: And that's your latest weather. Guys.
1: Thanks, buddy. Just ahead, Ed Sheeran's first comments on the chaos now surrounding his tour. After Macklemore was dropped from the tour, other performers quit in protest as well. We'll have the very latest on all of it.
2: Plus, forget about the push to fall, the countdown to Christmas. Oh, it's here. We'll take a closer look at the holiday season's very early arrival of stores all across the country. We haven't even had our pumpkin spice yet out.
3: Yeah.
2: Look for his business today.

0: man. Back 7:30 with that beautiful scene from Miami Beach and this perhaps even more beautiful song, SG Sailing. By Christopher Cross. Why? Why are we playing Christopher Cross, you ask?
1: Because we can.
0: Well, and there's another reason. The 1979 classic staple of the music genre known as yacht rock.
1: My fave.
0: That phrase has now made its way to the Merriam-Webster Dictionary.
1: Respect. The respect it deserves as a genre. It is defined as a style of soft rock music originating in the 1970s and the 1980s. We are big fans of yacht rock around here.
0: There's a great documentary, too. I forget the name.
1: Yeah, it's called about yacht rock.
0: Oh, yeah.
1: I think it's called Yacht Rock.
0: It's fantastic.
1: It's really good, and what I like about it is it respects the musicianship. Mm-hmm. I think some people are like, oh, yacht rock is cheesy.
0: Nope.
1: No, it is not.
0: It is not.
1: We see you, Doobie Brothers. Anyway. So good for little news you can use,
0: yes,
1: or not use.
0: There's some other words, too, that made the cut.
1: Oh, really? Oh, yeah. Glow up.
0: Yeah.
1: We know what that is. Looks maxing. And California sober. If you're not sure what any of them mean, well, now you can look them up.
0: Oh, California sober. If you know, you know. Meanwhile, we do have a busy half hour ahead. We're going to start with the latest on Grammy winner Macklemore's removal from Ed Sheeran's tour.
1: Yeah, amid this growing fallout, Ed is now speaking out for the very first time. NBC's Liz Coits joins us with more on this controversy. Liz, good morning.
2: Hi, guys. Good morning to both of you. Well, Ed Sheeran broke his silence in a lengthy Instagram post, writing that it was not his choice to drop Macklemore, but that hasn't stopped the backlash, including all of Sheeran's upcoming openers and his onstage band announcing that they are quitting the tour in a show of solidarity with the rapper.
3: Students for Justice in Palestine.
4: This morning, fallout growing over rapper Macklemore's removal from Ed Sheeran's tour following pro-Palestinian comments the thrift shop singer made on stage.
3: So I say free Palestine.
4: On Tuesday, a day after Macklemore posted about his exit, saying that New England Patriots and Gillette Stadium owner Robert Kraft had organized a boycott to stop him from performing on Sheeran's Loop Tour, every one of Sheeran's music openers and his onstage band announced that they would also no longer take part in the tour.
5: That's how it ends.
4: Grammy winner Finneas among them, posting on Instagram, "Artists must not be silenced when they speak up for the oppressed. I stand with Palestine and its people." Comes as Ed Sheeran is also speaking out in his first public comments about it all, writing, "I spoke with the venues at length all week to try and build a bridge. One of those people was Robert Kraft. I was also involved in direct talks with promoters, along with activists on both sides to try and find a mutual resolution for all." But he added, "Ultimately, Macklemore coming off tour was the promoter's decision. It was not mine."
6: $20 in my pocket.
4: Multiple pro-Israel groups had called for Macklemore's removal, some pointing to an incident in 2014 when the rapper dressed up in a costume that critics say was an anti-Semitic Jewish caricature.
7: This is hate. This is Macklemore.
4: The rapper later apologized, saying that was not his intention. In a statement this week, Robert Kraft did not deny demanding

0: What else did Ed say about the conversations that he had over the last week and trying to find a solution here?
1: Yeah, well, Savannah, the pop star did address why he doesn't like to talk publicly about politics. He says he likes his shows to be a place where people from all backgrounds and cultures can come together to make it a place of unity, joy, and escapism. He said, he added, though, that that doesn't mean he doesn't have his own personal views on this devastating conflict, and said it doesn't mean that he doesn't care or that he doesn't support causes in his own personal way. Savannah.
0: All right, Liz, thank you.
2: Still ahead here, what's next for Taylor Swift? Well, we're going to dive into the star's surprising appearance during the Emmys and the many, many clues left for the Swifties to decode.
0: And of course, whenever we talk Taylor, suddenly Emily Akeda appears. There she is. But this time, not focusing on Easter eggs, but the countdown to Christmas.
3: Yes, that is right. If you've been shopping at any major retailers lately, maybe you have noticed that it's beginning to look a lot like Christmas with gift guides, holiday decor, and discounts coming up. We are taking a closer look at what experts have dubbed

0: 7:39. Today's consumer. I mean, at least if we're going to play Christmas music, we picked a banger.
1: Played Donny Hathaway. So just 100 days to go. There's your public service announcement. And perhaps you've noticed more retailers are already getting in the holiday spirit, rolling out those gift guides, decor, even holiday sales. NBC's Emily Aketa here with a closer look at the very early start to this season.
2: I'd say very early is right. Have you gotten out your Santa hats yet from your closets yet? Even before we still have to carve pumpkins, prepare a Thanksgiving feast, and set our alarms for 3 a.m. Black Friday shopping. But across the country, the countdown to Christmas is in full swing. And while some are rolling their eyes at the so-called Christmas creep, others are ready to deck the halls.
3: Before the spooky season has even set in, this September, families are already preparing to welcome the man in the red suit.
4: It's me, buddy!
3: As retailers are decking the halls with holiday deals.
5: Christmas is 50% off.
3: From Hobby Lobby to Walmart to Costco, Christmas is coming early, and it's bringing festive mugs, candles, and the Grinch.
6: Is it a little ridiculous that Costco has all their Christmas out? Yes. Do I want to buy everything? Yes.
3: Jenna Gleet loves to spread Christmas joy year-round on her TikTok page, Dottie's Christmas Home.
7: If you're already thinking about Christmas, you're in the right place.
8: I love to keep the spirit of Christmas alive all year long. I have all of my Christmas stuff on deck, truly.
3: And she's already got her eye on the latest decorating trends.
8: The last couple of weeks or so, I've really kind of been boots on the ground at some of these shops and stores.
3: Her posts, including this video of her Christmas tree shared in August, amassing hundreds of thousands of views on TikTok. Experts say those popular videos are driving stores to push Christmas forward year after year.
9: Now that Labor Day is over, it's kind of slow. And so for retailers to have buzzy decor in the windows and sales and excitement, it kind of makes sense.
3: Drumming up excitement.
10: And if you want to get the good stuff, then you don't shut down.
3: And a fear of missing out on some hot ticket decor, like Home Depot's larger than life

0: Santa's known to sell out in recent years. Best Buy is rolling out its holiday gifting center earlier than ever, and Cracker Barrel said 'tis the season last month, writing, "Consider this your official permission to start getting excited." Deloitte reporting nearly 60% of parents plan to purchase some holiday gifts during back-to-school shopping sales. And while some of the deepest discounts are still to come,
1: is it too early to start making a budget right now?
2: It's not too early. In fact, I think it's a really good time to create a holiday shopping fund. Then you'll have actual money to spend and you don't have to worry about bringing debt into 2027.
3: Okay, so experts say specialty holiday decor is worth keeping an eye out for now, since some of those pieces tend to sell out. But expect deeper discounts on holiday gifts to start popping up in October around Amazon's Fall Prime Day and all of those competitor sales. And guys, if you need further confirmation that Christmas is really here, take a look at this. The U.S. Postal Service posted this week that Santa's mailbox is officially open for wish lists. On my wish list, guys, a new Santa hat, because it looks like a little bit like a long nose. I need the puff. It's missing the puff, you know?
4: I got a kind of a gnome look going.
3: I know.
4: Yeah. No, you look great. Are you not an early Christmas shopper?
5: Oh, no, okay. No. But we know who is.
4: We do
3: very
4: know
3: last
5: Mr. Roker bought all his presents in July.
6: Well, here's the deal. When your kids get to a certain age, it's a lot easier. So I'm going to admit that. Hey, there's an interesting phenomenon that's about to happen. It's called the Kelvin Wave. It's named after a British mathematician, Lord Kelvin. Basically, what it does is the water starts, movement of water along the warm water along the east along the equator. It sloshes like, you know, with the water in your bathtub when you get in, and it moves up. So it's a driving force of El Nino. What it happens when it hits the coast, Mexico's coast, it pushes all the way on up the California coast, raising sea levels anywhere from 6 to 12 inches, which doesn't sound like a lot, but a foot of extra sea level rise during high tides, big problems. There's a wave right now near Puerto Vallarta, and this thing's moving at about 6 miles per hour. So it's expected to hit the Southern California coast by early October. And what that can mean, increased flooding, especially during storms, which we are watching. Right now, the tropics, you can see we've got some activity right now in the Pacific, but in the Atlantic, really not much happening. And it looks like it's going to stay that way for the next couple of weeks. That's what's going on around the country. Here's what's happening in your neck of the woods.

0: 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Savannah?
1: All right, Al, thank you. Popstart is on the way, but first, Jenna's arrived with our boost, and all I can say, Jenna, is bruh.
2: What up, bruh? I've got two bros with me. Check it out. I've got great company, the adorable host of the must-see podcast we featured in yesterday's boost. But first, these messages. What up, bruh?
3: What up?

0: Oh, we're back with, honestly, I think this is going to be the highlight of the day.
1: Special no question.
2: This is a really great boost. Okay, yesterday we introduced you to two young podcasters, Henry Zaidi and Jimmy Maley, a.k.a. Hen Dog and Jimmy V. They have gone viral for their hilarious discussions on really important things like sports, school, and snacks. They even caught the attention of the Chicago Bears star quarterback, Caleb Williams, who sent them a signed copy of the new Madden video game. And we are so delighted because Henry and Jimmy, Hen Dog, Jimmy B,
0: what's up?
2: Here
0: what's
2: with up, us guys? On the couch.
0: What's hi, guys.
3: Thanks for being here.
4: I watched this show yesterday, to be honest.
2: You watched this show just yesterday? Have you ever seen it before?
4: I have since I found out that I was on it.
0: Yeah. You know what? That's good. Just watch when the shows you're on.
4: When when Jimmy's dad said we were going, he said, we're going to New York, and I was like, I was just like, wait, what?
0: Hen Dog, what did you think? I think we have video of you guys celebrating when you saw yourself on this big national TV show.
4: Oh, it was awesome. I was just really happy, and I'm now just happy to be here.
2: Oh, there y'all are. Okay. So y'all missed school for that moment?
4: Uh-huh. Yeah.
2: Oh, good.
3: Well done. They're going to miss it for two days.
2: Yeah.
3: Guys, so the podcast has taken off. Like, it's one of the most popular podcasts in America right now. How did you get into the podcast?
4: We bugged my dad almost too much.
3: Uh-huh.
4: And then 30 minutes later, he was talking to his friend. And then 30 minutes later, he finally let us. He put the phone there, and then he just let us do it. And
2: y'all are best friends? Can you work? You know, sometimes working with your best friend can be hard. Do you ever have artistic disagreements?
4: Yes, on the Cubs are better than the Sox.
0: No, Cubs versus the Sox.
4: Not.
0: That's controversial.
2: Oh, wow.
0: Okay, so you talk about sports. What else do you talk about on the pod?
4: About sometimes mental health.
5: That was one.
4: Yeah, well, like.
2: But that's important.
3: So you talk about some important stuff, too. Sports, snacks, mental health.
4: But then we go back to the sports. Yeah.
3: Then we
4: go back to the sports. Like, we just talk about, like, all of, like, the stuff. And we, like.
2: Well, y'all like to rank stuff, too, right?
4: Oh, yeah, we love ranks.
2: Can we rank right now?
0: We like to rank things, too.
2: We like to
0: like
2: rank.
0: Like a bracket.
2: Yeah, exactly. Oh, yeah. We love a bracket. Okay, so since this is a morning show and people are probably having breakfast right now, can we rank your favorite breakfast foods?
4: Oh, yeah. Yeah.
2: Okay, let's do it.
0: Take it away. Pretend you're on the pod.
4: At number 5, I have waffles because they're really good.
3: Yeah, they are. Delicious. No
4: at
3: question.
4: At number 5, I have chocolate chip pancakes.
2: That might be number one.
3: Number 4?
4: I have eggs. At number 4, I have bacon.
2: Okay.
0: Okay. Oh, my gosh. I feel like that could be number 1. What does this leave for 3? What do you think? Tell Hen Dog what you think.
4: I feel like bacon can just be like too crispy sometimes.
3: Oh.
2: Okay. What else do we got?
4: Or it can just be like not crispy. I need it to just be like just right always.
3: That's how Mr. Roker likes his bacon.
2: Okay, go ahead.
4: At number 4, three. At number 3, I have probably that's hard.
3: Jimmy, do you
4: have at number 3, I have chocolate chip pancakes.
3: Oh.
4: I have two things that I like more above them.
3: What? Give me one and
2: go,
3: two.
2: Go ahead and do two and one.
4: Number 2, cinnamon rolls.
2: Yeah.
0: Okay.
4: Number 1, bacon.
3: Bacon.
0: Yes. Oh, my gosh.
4: For number 3, for me, I just am thinking, is waffles.
2: Yes.
4: Okay. Number 2, the strawberries, because, like, I just love strawberries. And number 1 is Lucky Charms with just the marshmallows.
0: Oh,
4: my gosh.
0: We bring it in for that one.
2: Hen Dog and Jimmy V. We saw yesterday that you guys got a cool basket, right, from the quarterback.
0: Caleb.
2: Caleb.
4: Yeah.
2: Well, you know who's even cooler?
0: And loves
2: Al
0: bacon.
2: Al Roker.
6: Hello, guys, who loves
2: look
6: bacon.
2: What he brought you.
6: I love bacon. Here you go, guys.
2: He brought you all your favorite snacks.
6: There's a second of John Madden there.
0: Second copy of John Madden.
4: Oh, my God, thank you. So
3: these are your favorite snacks, we were told.
4: Oh, yes.
3: Cosmic brownies.
6: That's right.
3: Wow.
6: Peanut butter pretzels.
4: Oh,
6: yes.
4: I don't like these.
6: Okay, go ahead.
4: All right.
6: There you go.
4: I would have ate those, Henry.
0: Oh, my gosh.
2: Hen Dog and Jimmy V, thank you all so much for hanging out with us, and we hope you love your snack.
0: And now you got two copies of the game.
4: This is the best video game ever.
2: That's ranked number one.
3: Well done, gentlemen. Well done. Well done. You understood the assignment.
0: Yes.
3: Speaking of podcasts, by the way, coming up on Popstar, wait until you hear one piece of advice that Amy Poehler was brave enough to share with the legendary Robert De Niro. We'll do that after a quick check of your local news, weather, these messages. Hen Dog, you want to say, Jimmy B, you want to say goodbye one more time?
4: See ya.
6: All right, just right that way.
0: The word that comes to mind is alive.
1: This is Today.
3: When you walk in here and you see 40 people at 4 a.m. at about a 10, you can't help but feed off that. And you're like, whoa, it's a Studio 1A.
0: People who literally are up all night to bring this show to you. There's not a morning I walk in here that I don't pinch myself and think, I get to be here.

0: 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Coming up, breaking overnight.
1: Helicopter collided into a structure in the area.
0: An investigation underway this morning into the deadly crash of a news helicopter covering a story for NBC Los Angeles. This morning, we'll hear from one of the anchors who worked closely with the pilot and photojournalist who were killed.
2: They were both doing what they loved so much.
0: The details coming up. Then, feeling the heat, millions this morning under the threat of record-setting temps once again. What's being called the strongest heat dome on the planet.
3: Halloween is around the corner, and it feels like the 4th of July.
0: When will it end? Al's got your full forecast. Then, secret sauce. We're pulling back the curtain on the company behind some of the country's favorite condiments.
4: You're evaluating the color, the texture, the viscosity, the taste, every single hour, 24/7.
0: As we catch up with the CEO of Kraft Heinz. All that, plus inside Taylor's Emmy Easter eggs.
5: Hey guys, this isn't adding up.
0: De Niro says he needs to speak up.
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0: And Annie heads back to Broadway.
7: It's the hard knock life for us. It's the hard knock life for us.
0: It's all coming up today, Wednesday, September 16th, 2026.
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0: Oh, wow. How about that? Welcome back to Today on a pretty Wednesday morning, middle of the week. Of the month.
21: Yeah, we'll explain why those folks are out there in the white coats as well in just a few minutes.
0: Yeah, we got a lot to get to. Let's start with your news at 8 o'clock, and we've got some breaking news overnight that very much hits close to home. Three people killed after a news helicopter crashed last night in a Los Angeles neighborhood, and two of the victims were beloved NBC colleagues. NBC's Steve Patterson is at the site of that crash with the very latest now. Steve, good morning.
22: Savannah, good morning to you. You said it. Eliana Moreno, George Marcineau, both beloved members of the NBC family, doing what they so often do, providing that live aerial coverage of a breaking news event from their L.A. chopper this morning. We're hearing more from their colleagues, more from our colleagues, heartbroken, as investigators get on scene, hoping to determine how this tragedy unfolded.
1: Helicopter collided into a structure in the area.
23: This morning, NTSB investigators are looking into a deadly helicopter crash involving two of our NBC colleagues.
24: We are coming on the air with heavy hearts tonight because we lost valued friends and colleagues.
23: Overnight, our friends at NBC Los Angeles confirming photojournalist Eliana Moreno and pilot George Marcineau were on board. The helicopter was operated by Angel City Air. LA fire officials saying three people were killed in the crash, two on board the chopper and one person on the ground. NBC Los Angeles anchor Lynette Romero paying tribute to her beloved colleagues on Today, saying they were lifelong Angelinos and reflecting on how Moreno loved her job.
25: When I would be on the anchor desk and sending it up to News Chopper 4, I knew she had it. We are a family here, yeah. And we are grieving her and George, and our viewers are too, and we're going to go through this journey together.
23: The chopper crew had been on assignment covering a deadly bus crash that killed two. Video showing the fiery aftermath on the ground. Witness Zara Sevenesian saw the chopper moments before it went down.
26: It was swaying, and then all of a sudden it just started losing altitude, and it was just getting lower and lower and lower and lower.
23: Police and firefighters, already nearby for the bus accident, rushing to the scene.
27: It was fully involved in fire when we arrived, as well as several other vehicles that it crashed next to.
23: NBC News has reached out to the company for comment.
28: This is a heartbreaking night for our city.
23: At a press conference overnight, city officials seen hugging an emotional KNBC reporter, Robert Kovacic. The NTSB will lead the investigation to determine what went so terribly wrong.
22: And again, federal authorities on their way to the scene. Officials have yet to comment on the identities of the one additional person that was killed on the ground or the two additional people that were transported to the hospital. Savannah.
0: All right. Our hearts are with our friends in Los Angeles. Steve, thank you.
2: Indeed they are. There's some new information this morning about the attempt on President Trump's life at a Pennsylvania campaign rally back in 2024. Newly declassified FBI documents providing a clearer picture of the gunman and what drove his actions that day. NBC's Stephanie Gosk here in the studio with more on that story. Steph, good morning.
3: Hey, Craig, good morning. That shooter, 20-year-old Thomas Crooks, was killed by a Secret Service sniper just moments after he fired multiple rounds at President Trump. Now the FBI has released over 600 pages detailing their investigation. It comes as we're learning about an interview with Crooks' father and federal investigators that provides a timeline of his path to that Pennsylvania rooftop.
4: Take a look at what happened.
3: This morning, a clearer picture is emerging of the young gunman who nearly assassinated President Trump at a 2024 campaign rally in Butler, Pennsylvania. This video shows Thomas Crooks walking through the crowd less than 2 hours before he opened fire from a rooftop using an AR-15. According to newly released FBI documents, a person attending the rally told federal investigators Crooks was making hateful comments about Trump. The documents reveal Crooks visited a gun range alone a day before the assassination attempt, shooting targets at a range of 100 yards. Crooks shot and killed Corey Comparator and wounded two others, including then-candidate Trump, before Crooks was killed by a Secret Service sniper. The president yesterday saying the investigation following the incident was mishandled and, quote, this was all a Democrat plot. The White House not providing any evidence to back up Trump's allegations. FBI Director Kash Patel asked about the investigation yesterday.
5: We've put out and provided all the information that we are lawfully able to release. We found no evidence that individual was literally even speaking to any other human being other than his parents.
3: According to documents Senator Chuck Grassley shared with the New York Post, a Crooks father told the FBI his son developed an obsession with guns, describing his son as someone who rarely laughed or showed emotion and had no known friends. His father also told investigators an anonymous donor paid for the cremation of his remains, according to the Post. The Butler shooting was the first of three Trump assassination attempts. This one led to an investigation, with the final report blaming the Secret Service for a major security breakdown, including not securing the rooftop 400 feet away from Trump's podium.
6: We reached out to Senator Grassley's office for the documents they said were shown in person to the New York Post, but they did not share them with NBC News. They did confirm the reporting about the anonymous donor paying for Thomas Crooks's cremation, guys.
2: All right. Steph, thank you.
0: Thank you, Stephanie. The Senate voted yesterday to advance the Protect College Sports Act. It is a bipartisan bill, and it's aimed at setting federal guidelines on college sports amid a rapidly shifting landscape. The bill tackles issues including years of eligibility, how often players can transfer, and how much they can be paid. Still unclear when it will go up for a final vote in the Senate. If it were to pass, the bill would then go on to the House.
2: To Major League Baseball we go now, and a historic night right here in New York City. Pete Alonso, who played his first 7 years with the Mets before signing with the Baltimore Orioles last winter, making his return to Citi Field last night in dramatic fashion.
7: 60 feet, 6 inches away now as Pete hits a high fly ball. That ball is long gone. Home run history in Pete Alonso's Citi Field homecoming.
2: Wow. So that's career home run number 300 for Alonso. Historic milestone, of course. That solo shot also sent the game into extra innings. The Orioles would end up winning 7-5, and you're just asking an important question there, SG. Alonso got a standing ovation from Mets fans,
0: okay,
2: which is, of course, quite rare for a player from the visiting team, especially
0: quite
2: here
0: classy,
2: in New York City.
0: I think. They didn't boo him.
2: No.
0: They're happy for him. Well, he gave 7 years to the Mets.
2: Correct.
0: All right. Well, the news is done. Look what's happening in our control room right now. A couple celebrity visitors right there. We got Hen Dog and Jimmy V on the con in the control room. Are those Lucky Charms with only the charms they're feasting on?
2: And French fries, by the way.
0: Yes.
2: Oh, and French fries.
0: Well, that's how our newsroom is every day. What?
8: I found it.
0: Oh, good. All right. Thank goodness. All right. All right, little bros.
2: Oh, my God.
8: Oh, I got
2: this.
8: A new one.
9: Oh. Another one.
0: Awesome.
2: But you can barely tell it with Maz and Matt Pete.
8: Henry, I'm farming these for days.
0: Oh, he's farming it for days.
2: Thank you.
0: All right,
2: you,
0: guys, thank you. Okay, from our boost stars to pop star Dylan, I'm sorry. Try to beat that.
10: I can't. I think they should do the next hour.
0: That's like your house. Take three boys.
10: I can totally relate to everything they've said so far. Guys, coming up in pop star, we are loaded with items featuring iconic female stars from Taylor Swift to Annie.
2: All right, first, though, a new installment of our Business in America series.
11: Hey, good morning, guys. Did you know that all of the tomatoes that go into U.S. Heinz ketchup are grown in California? Coming up, we're going to take you behind the scenes of the iconic brand, and we're talking to the CEO of Kraft Heinz about what the company is doing to keep its products

0: We are back, 8:16 now, back with our special NBC News series, Business in America, pulling back the curtain on some really iconic companies.
1: Yeah, this morning I wore red for you, Vicky, because of Kraft Heinz, one of the world's largest food and beverage manufacturers. NBC's Vicky Nguyen talked to the man behind the business. Vic, good morning.
2: Yes, this is the color du jour. Good morning to you. Good morning to you at home. Kraft Heinz is a $25 billion global brand. They sell 2 million bottles of ketchup a day. And it isn't just ketchup. The company has more than 200 brands, from Lunchables to Capri Sun. But as consumers move toward less processed foods and more affordable store brands, Kraft Heinz is at a crossroads. This morning, CEO Steve Cahillane talks candidly about where the company is headed and what consumers can expect. At Bullseye Farm in Woodland, California, tomatoes grown just for Heinz ketchup. For 3 months, some 500 million tomatoes are harvested each day to make enough ketchup for an entire year.
3: All tomato ketchup in the United States comes from the farms here in California.
2: The company's new CEO, Steve Cahillane, seeing it all for the first time. He took me out to taste the tomatoes produced from original Heinz seeds. Show me how you used to eat these tomatoes when you were a kid.
3: Yeah, so a little salt there.
2: Yeah.
3: Then a small bite.
2: Yeah.
3: So you get it.
2: Mmm.
3: Right? That's a Heinz tomato.
2: He's been at the helm for 8 months at Kraft Heinz, overseeing American kitchen staples from Oscar Mayer and Philadelphia cream cheese to Jell-O, Kool-Aid, and Velveeta. Some iconic brands losing ground, with U.S. sales down 6% last year as consumers shift from processed and sugary foods and grocery costs rise. Are you worried that people are moving away from your core products at Kraft Heinz?
4: I'm not worried about it, but I recognize the challenge that it is.
2: Cahillane says the fix starts with more value.
5: Affordability is top of mind for a lot of consumers right now, and we're seeing store brands and private labels really make inroads with consumers. How are you making the case that people should spend more on your brand name products?
4: Well, we have to earn it. We can't just rely on having a strong brand and saying that's going to be enough.
2: In February, the company cut prices to retailers by 5% on its Maxwell House and Javalia coffee products, with the intent that those savings get passed on to shoppers.
5: You're bringing prices down on coffee?
4: We are.
2: He says consumers can also expect to see more grocery store deals on Kraft Heinz products at the start of each month.
4: At the beginning of the month is when a lot of consumers are feeling a little bit more comfortable. They're not quite as stretched as they are at the end of the month. So making sure that the staple items, the Heinz ketchup, the Capri Sun, is there for them at a good value so that they can, you know, stock up their pantries.
2: Back at the farm, the Kraft Heinz tomatoes are harvested, loaded onto trucks, and within hours, they arrive here to Morningstar Packing. Each day, 1,700 truckloads of tomatoes are sorted, heated, and turned into tomato paste for Heinz ketchup. 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
6: You're evaluating the color, the texture, the viscosity, the taste, every single hour, 24/7.
2: This summer saw several companies dealing with recalls and food safety concerns. Kraft Heinz has avoided those issues. Cahillane says a safety-first culture is key.
4: The most important thing that we do, the most important, is to make sure that our products are safe, our food is safe.
5: What do you think is going wrong at these companies where we see repeated recalls?
4: You know, I don't know, but making sure that you have the culture right and that there are no shortcuts.
2: The company also leaning in hard on what consumers say they want.
4: It's a balance between making sure you're not compromising on taste, you're giving people what they want, and you're being very transparent about exactly what they're consuming.
2: And take it from the guy at the top. When it comes to ketchup, with 2 million bottles sold a day, he's glad Americans love it.
5: Ketchup on scrambled eggs?
4: Yes.
5: Hot dogs?
4: Yes.
5: Even as a Chicago guy, you say that?
4: Even as a Chicago guy, because I'm originally from New York.
5: Fried rice?
4: Fried rice, yes, yeah.
5: Ketchup on Kraft mac and cheese?
4: Probably not. Maybe not Kraft mac and cheese.
2: Yeah. So there you have it. The one thing the CEO of Kraft Heinz will not put ketchup on. Here's the thing. The company is trying to introduce new products to cater to health conscious shoppers this year. They added Capri Sun with electrolytes, a lactose free Philly cream cheese, and a higher protein Kraft mac and cheese. But, you know, the CEO really did acknowledge that these are some processed foods that the American taste of the consumer is changing, and they're doing their best to lean into that. I asked him, what of your product line do you eat on a daily basis?
1: Yeah.
2: He said he drinks the coffee. He has the Philly, you know, cream cheese.
7: Yeah.
2: And when his wife's out of town, he'll have the Oscar Mayer hot dog.
7: Of course.
1: Oh, wow.
2: Yeah.
1: Okay.
7: Of course.
1: With ketchup.
7: That
2: yes, with ketchup, of course.
1: Okay.
7: That's fascinating, Vic. Thank you.
1: Thank you,
7: you
1: Vic. And we will have the extended interview on our website, today.com. By the way, we want to know what financial issues are impacting you the most. You can scan the QR code or go to today.com and part of our affordability survey. We're going to share those results in some upcoming money saving segments here on Today.
7: All right. Right now, though, let's head back to Mr. Roker. Another check of the weather.
8: All right. We're going to catch you up on the weather right now.
1: Oh, some
8: showers and storms in the upper Midwest. Record highs down through the Gulf. Southwest monsoonal moisture could be looking at some flash flooding there. We're going to watch that very carefully. Nice and mild in the Pacific Northwest. That's what's going on around the country.

0: We relish this time of the morning.
1: We're going to must keep going.
2: This one's too easy. It's like it just teed itself up for you guys. We are going to start Pop Start this morning with Taylor Swift. The pop superstar surprised the Emmys when she dropped by the SVU set to deliver these clues.
3: I don't think everything is a clue.
4: It is to the Swifties.
3: I think what we're going to be looking for is hiding in plain sight. Saccharide, Aries, from the vineyard, north or south. What did you just say? I didn't say anything.
2: I mean, of course, it can't mean nothing, right? And the Swifties, don't worry, they are now on the case. That string of words said directly to camera, prompting an online investigation to decode its meaning. Are these song titles a code to the next album? Well, the Emmy producers revealed that bit was all Taylor's idea. After saying yes to the sketch, she wanted to workshop the script. They shared she had some thoughts, and we worked that in. The Easter eggs, she wanted them to be really official. So we know everything is intentional with Taylor. We'll keep decoding this one. Emily Akeda just left. She's our resident Taylor decoder.
1: I've seen some guesses. Some people think from the vineyard means from the vault.
5: Oh, yes.
1: Okay.
2: I don't follow the codes at all.
1: Okay. You're not a Taylorologist.
2: I live in a different household.
1: Yes.
2: Next up, Robert De Niro. Off screen, we all know the two-time Oscar winner is a man of few words. That's why it was surprising when De Niro was the latest guest on Amy Poehler's podcast, a medium famous, obviously, for being about conversation. And Amy began by asking De Niro to kindly open up and, quote, meet the word count of the interview. He started off strong, but eventually needed a reminder.
6: Would you consider yourself an introverted person?
7: In some ways, I am. Some ways I am.
6: Depending, we have to talk more.
7: Depending on the situation.
6: Okay, we need at least 10.
7: Okay, let me have to know. I have to come up with something.
6: We need at least 10 more words.
7: Yeah, okay,
6: every
7: let's
6: sentence.
7: See.
6: Okay.
7: I have to fill the quota.
6: Okay, were you a shy
2: kid? I love that she can just call him out. The podcast continues for 45 more minutes after that, so it looks like Mr. De Niro got the hang of
1: it. That's 450 more words.
5: That's
2: a lot of words. Yeah. And finally, Annie, bet your bottom dollar this optimistic redhead is ready to belt it out once more.

0: yeah.
1: You know who that is. That's the then 14-year-old Sarah Jessica Parker, one of the first of many to step into the Little Orphan's shoes on Broadway. And now they're looking for one more. Annie is coming back to her hometown of New York City for a new revival of the musical to mark the 50th anniversary of the original Broadway premiere in 1977.
2: Oh, cool.
1: It should come out next fall.
3: Awesome.
2: All right. Tomorrow. It'll come out tomorrow. All right. Steals and deals next. But first, a check of your local news and weather.

0: Wednesday morning as we step outside to say hello to these fine folks on the plaza. How are we doing? We good? Okay. Just want to check in here. By the way, kind of got that fall feel here in the Northeast, but we're going to be heating things up tomorrow. Do you know why?
1: Well, tell us.
0: And how? Country music superstar Kenny Chesney. Ooh. We had a Thursday concert here. He's going to hit our stage for a Can't Miss Thursday concert.
1: It's fun.
0: Love Kenny. He puts on a heck of a show, man.
1: Yeah, I can't wait for that. That would be good. All right, we got a little chill in the air, at least in some parts of the country. That also reminds us that flu season, yes, it is on the way. So Dr. Natalie Azar will tell us what the experts are expecting as we roll up our sleeves. We're going to get our flu shots right here live. They look like they're all matching.
2: I know. That's convenient.
1: It's
2: You're like great.
1: Power, flu shot power force.
3: Yes. Can't wait to get a flu shot. Then coming up on the third hour, Game of Thrones star Kit Harington is live in Studio 1A. He's going to fill us in on his new show that's based on a classic story.
2: I love that. And later on the fourth hour, we're going to catch up with Oscar-nominated star Ethan Hawke. Oh. And we'll get a sneak peek at his new movie. It is called The Wait. Oh. It is very intense. He stars alongside Russell Crowe.
0: Okay, looking forward to that. Before anything else, Mr. Roker, how about one more check?
4: All right, let's look ahead and see what we've got for your weekend. Always good to look at that. Flood threat, unfortunately, through the upper Midwest. Plenty of sunshine on Friday through the Northeast, Mid-Atlantic states. Record highs through the Gulf. Sunny West continues that way on Saturday with more storms around the Great Lakes. Still waiting for fall to arrive in the lower Mississippi River Valley. Then Sunday, we're looking for steady rain in the Northeast. Showers into the plains, little relief for the heat and humidity in the south, and out west, the western third of the country just stays sunny. That's what's going on around the

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2: 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So I take sleep very seriously.
1: I know.
2: Okay. So this goes under your pillow.
1: Yeah.
2: And it will play white noise or rain or something that will be soothing. And you will hear it, but your partner won't.
1: That's
2: if you
1: clever.
2: Have a partner. But even if you don't have a partner and you wear earplugs, it's better than that because you don't have something in your ear.
1: Right.
2: In addition, if you'd like to put it under your pillow and put on your podcast or your music, you could link it to your iPhone.
1: Oh,
2: but
1: Bluetooth
2: only
1: enabled.
2: You will hear it.
1: Okay.
2: And it slides right under.
1: That.
2: Okay. So this is the Let It Ride Luggage Tag Trackers. It's a two-pack. Retail $119.99. Deal price $24 for both, 80% off. Okay. This does a lot of things. First of all, I love a proper luggage tag. It's
1: yes.
2: So Al Roker, you know. But and that rather than like going to the airport and writing your name on that thing. But in addition to that, it has tags in it that you can trace. So if you put it in your bag or your kid or anything, it will track it. And if you get too far away, that's what that is.
1: The alarm goes off.
2: The alarm will go off. And if somebody finds it, they can find you. It's in your Find My.
1: Yeah.
2: So it will show up, like you said, what it is. I think we have video of it, but it shows up as like your little luggage. See?
1: Yep. Oh, that's what. Oh, it's right on your phone.
2: So, right. So, like, you could literally find it wherever it is. It's in the building, so that's why if you walk away, it won't show. But that's great, and you get two of them.
1: I keep one of these in the car because my kids like to eat and spill.
2: I mean, what a triumph this is.
1: But this doesn't just vacuum.
2: No, this is also a blower, see? Yeah, but I can then go on the other side and then clean it up. The Airwoo Foldable Vacuum and Blower, the retail $122.99, deal price $29, 76% off. This is one of those gadgets. Watch him get the Fruit Loops that everybody needs to get. Everybody steals this from my house. You could keep it in your car. You could keep it in your desk. It folds up into nothing. You can never be too clean.
1: That works well.
2: And then you just empty it. Did you say congrats on that one?
1: No, I said I can vouch for
2: it. I was like, I didn't make it, but yeah, I'll take it. Okay. Don't put that on, please.
1: Okay.
2: The Lunamore EMS and red light therapy device. The reason is you don't have any moisturizer or serum on.
1: You don't know what I have
2: and
1: on.
2: It requires that.
1: You don't know if I have moisturizers.
2: I am positive you have it under your makeup, but it requires that you put it on with fresh serum.
1: Oh.
2: So I just don't want you to, you know.
1: Thank you.
2: Nothing really badly will happen. But what this does is it takes EMS and red light, and it will take the depuffing under your eyes. It stimulates the muscles to take away like those
1: dark
2: circles.
1: That thing's $200.
2: So, but not for with us. It's $44. That's 77% off. Red light is very popular right now. You just literally turn it on and then put it on. They tell you how to use it twice a day, 3 to 5 minutes. Really awesome. Okay. The floss. Do I have anything on my teeth?
1: You do not. Perfect teeth.
2: Yeah, because I floss. The Floss Electric Flosser Start Kit. The retail $119. The deal price $58. 51% off. What I love about this is it's a habitual flossing mechanism, meaning you pop on the recyclable disposable floss, then you turn it on, and then you floss, and it vibrates. And you should just really let the vibration do the work in between each two. I already did it.
1: Oh, so God, it's disgusting.
2: So, okay, it's not disgusting. It's mine. It's my corn.
1: Okay, disgusting.
2: The deal price is $58, 51% off. But flossing is so important.
1: I know. It's a key to a long life.
2: Okay.
1: It's just inflammation.
2: And this, I mean, nobody.
1: Don't be a pill.
2: Don't be a pill and don't walk around with pills. Everyone needs one of these. I mean, just you keep your sweaters healthy. You could. It has different gauges.
1: We have one of these at the house.
2: Yeah, of course. Everyone should have one in the house. Okay, we got to go.
1: Deal on that? What's the deal?
2: Okay. So, the deal price is 20 up to 67% off.
1: All right,
2: this is a great gift for somebody.
1: Will you roll through the products one more time?
2: Okay, we've got the Electric Avenue Under Pillow Speaker, the Let It Ride Luggage Tag Trackers, the Airwoo Foldable Vacuum and Blower, the Lunamore EMS and Red Light Therapy Device, the Floss Electric Flosser Starter Kit, and the Van Sicklin Fabric Shaver.
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3: Oh, just ahead, Craig, we're going to answer your questions about the arrival of cold and flu season to keep the family healthy. As we do our part, we're going to get our flu shots right here. The doctor is in the house. But first, this is Today on NBC.

0: We are back. We're back with Your Health, folks. Flu season is upon us once again, and this morning we're going to help you stay safe. Help you stay safe and healthy throughout flu season.
1: The CDC recommends, with rare exceptions, that everybody 6 months and older get vaccinated to protect against the most common types of the flu.
2: 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And as you saw, they even brought some flu season goodies for our good old Plaza crowd.
1: NBC News medical contributor Dr. Natalie Azar is here as well to tell us everything we need to know about the flu season. Dr. Azar,
3: good morning.
1: Okay, so is this the right time to get the shot? It's not too early?
3: Not too early. We really recommend sort of mid to late September, early October. By the end of October, we want everyone to get the flu shot. You know, a lot of people wonder, can we predict how severe the flu season is going to be? I can tell you that there is some cautious optimism, and there's three reasons why. One is that the Southern Hemisphere, so Australia, is just finishing up their flu season right now. They had a pretty moderate season, and while it's not totally linear, we can hopefully expect some of the same things here. The strain that is circulating right now is a good match for the strains in the vaccine.
4: Good.
3: And we don't normally have two severe seasons back to back. And so it's happened in the past, certainly, but last year was a pretty bad season.
1: Oh, really?
3: So hopefully, fingers crossed.
1: Should we get shot as we talk here?
3: Sure, we can
1: get shot as we talk. And then, I'm a lefty, so I'm going to get my right arm.
3: Yeah, usually we recommend the non-dominant arm because if there's a little soreness.
1: Okay.
3: You know?
5: Dr. Natalie, you said it should be a good match.
3: Yeah.
5: I feel like we hear that every year, and people still get the flu. You could get the flu shot and still get the flu, but it might not be as severe, right?
3: Right. And the whole point of getting the flu shot, remember that when we talk about vaccine effectiveness, we're not talking about if you get the flu shot, will you not get sick? The whole point of getting the flu shot is that you don't end up getting severe disease, that you don't end up in the hospital, and that you don't end up dying. That's the thing, right? And so I just really want to reinforce that for folks, that we don't want them to say, oh, it's not effective, let's not get it.
0: Didn't feel a thing. Well,
1: I really don't want to. I did. Maybe it's because you got all that muscle there. Guns out.
2: Hey, so Doc, I got this shot that's for folks who are older, 65 plus.
3: Yes.
2: What's the difference between that and the shot that, you know, folks who are younger? And are there any other shots you should be bundling with them?
3: Right. So, Al, I'm sorry, we always highlight Al every year.
2: So for
3: people who are 65 and older, or if you're younger than that, but you might have a compromised immune system, there is what's called a high-dose flu shot available. That's basically a flu shot that's been enhanced a little bit so that you can mount a better immune response. Mm-hmm. There's a couple of other options this year. As in years past, we also have the flu mist, which is the nasal spray. Mm-hmm. That's for people between the ages of 2 and 49 who might be needle phobic.
5: I don't like needles, but that was painless.
1: So you like lollipops?
3: Yep. And that's appropriate for individuals, but it is a live vaccine, so not if you're immunocompromised. And then thirdly, there is this new mRNA vaccine that was approved by Moderna this past August. It uses the same technology as the COVID-19 vaccine. Why is that important? Well, if we suddenly have this new strain again that's mutated, this happened last year, the mRNA vaccine is very nimble and it can be manipulated to match. It's not available everywhere. There are some CVS locations across the country where it is available, and that could be appropriate between the ages of 50 and 64. So talk to your doctor about that.
0: Dr. Nat, thank you.
1: Thank you.
0: We got some peace of mind. We got a lollipop.
1: I know.
0: Yes, thank you, guys. That was painless. Folks at home, remember, get your flu shots this year. Of course, you can talk to your doctor about any questions that you may have.
5: And we have one more exciting announcement. You know, you might recognize these classic bandages that we got after our flu shots here. Well, CVS wants your help to make them a little more stylish.
2: That's right. Oh. This year, CVS is announcing its Wear Your Heart Bandage Art Contest. So they're inviting you to design the bandages that will be used for next year's vaccinations. Huh. Starting now through November 30th, anyone across the country can submit a design for a chance for the have art that goes on the bandages that will go on your arms nationwide in 2027. For more to learn how to enter, just head to today.com.
1: Thanks, guys. All right. Have a good day.
2: Just ahead.
1: Exactly. We're revealing some of the honorees from this year's People Beauty Awards and the newest cover star, too.
4: Oh.
1: But first, this is Today on NBC.
6: I literally didn't feel like that.

0: We are back with the 12th annual People Beauty Awards. Their staffers have tested hundreds of products across makeup, hair, and skincare to find the ones worth shopping for. And here to walk us through some of the winners, we've got People Style and Beauty Director Brittany Tallarico. Plus, we will exclusively reveal right now, there she is, the newest cover. It's featuring the first ever People Beauty Impact Award recipient, Miss Selena Gomez. All right, we love her. We just had Benny on yesterday, yeah. So this is fun. You can scan the QR code if you want to get any of these items. Let's jump in.
1: Yes, thanks, Savannah, for having me. I'm thrilled to be here. I love talking about beauty. So right to it now, we have, you know, one of the biggest news moments in beauty this year was the return of Marc Jacobs Beauty Line.
0: Oh.
1: And this eyeliner, our best eyeliner winner, went totally viral.
0: Wow, why? It's...
1: Our testers loved the pigment. They love how easily it glides on the lids. And there's 21 different shades. It's really, it was all over my...
0: My eyeliner smudges.
1: It's all of... This is smudge resistant for up to 24 hours and waterproof.
0: Really?
1: So another reason. It's like that great day tonight. It's going to last you all day.
0: Okay, good. Awesome, does it have a good... Black eyeliner.
1: Yes, it's a great pigment. Okay. You have 21 shades here, so it's an awesome pick.
0: Okay, $26 for that. Okay, next we have a lip serum.
1: Yeah, so this is the Dr. Rejual Advanced PDRN Rejuvenating Lip Serum. Now, PDRN is such a buzzy ingredient right now in skincare, and this really helps repair the skin barrier of the lips and boosts hydration, right? And one of our editors loved that it also gave lips a gloss-like shine. So it's like you can... Do it every day in your makeup routine for that gloss-like shine. But what I like to do is I like to slather it on at night.
0: I was going to say, could you do it at night?
1: And I sleep in it as a lip mask. And then you wake up with that really hydrated pout. It's a great self-care
0: And you notice
1: hack.
0: The difference in the morning?
1: Yes, you do. You feel like more hydrated, plumper. You know, just keep it next to your bedside. It's a great one.
0: All right, good. Yeah. Where's my shopping bag? I should have gotten. Okay, this one's from Rare Beauty. Is that Selena's brand?
1: Yes, this is Selena Gomez's brand. So this is from our first ever People Beauty Impact Award winner, Selena Gomez. She's made such a meaningful difference in the beauty industry and beyond. And this year she came up with her Warm Wishes Soft Matte Powder Bronzer. And she told us that she always wanted to launch a powder bronzer, but now was the right time because they nailed the formula and our testers couldn't agree more. It does increase. It goes on really even. It's buildable. It doesn't disrupt other makeup. Mm-hmm. And it comes in 7 shades, as you see here. And what is also really awesome about it, there are skincare ingredients baked in. Mm. There's a tomato seed oil in here.
0: Wow.
1: And that helps soothe your skin. So we love our makeup to do work for us all day. We love the skincare and makeup. That is such a huge trend right now. And it's a great bronzer. Who doesn't want to glow?
0: Yeah, exactly.
1: Glow like Selena.
0: We want to glow and we want to lift. Tell us about the next product.
1: We always say that people don't neglect the neck. You have to work those products all the way down. And this is Olay Regenerous Face and Neck Lifting Treatment. Mm. And it won our best neck lifting treatment. And what I love about it is it glides on so smoothly. Do you see that?
0: I like that.
1: It feels amazing. It's cooling on that skin, that rolling applicator. Plus, it has all those skincare ingredients that you want. It has a collagen peptide. It has NAD+. And it can help reduce the appearance.

0: If you want to give yourself a little massage, right? Yes. It's also good for us to do, right? A little gua sha.
1: Yes.
0: But it has that tool right built into it. And it's $35, which is, for everything that you have in this bottle, it's a great price, considering all the expensive skincare out there right now, right? Okay. We want an accessible price moment.
1: And then let's not neglect the hair. This is an oil mist. What does this do?
0: This is from Chris McMillan, celebrity hairstylist, famous for doing Jennifer Aniston's hair. This is the glassy, smooth hair oil.
1: He also did Jenna Bush Hager's bob.
0: I remember, right?
1: He gave me a bob once, too.
0: Yeah, he's the best. Your hair looks great. Yeah, we love Chris so much. And this is a triple threat, this product, right? There's a heat protectant built in, which is awesome. It helps smooth out frizz.
1: Like that.
0: And it also gives that maximum shine. I'm someone that I heat style my hair a lot.
1: Yeah.
0: So I really want a product that is going to try to keep it healthy, right? This makes me feel less guilty about it. And at $58, it's worth the splurge. It also looks so pretty on a vanity.
1: Yeah.
0: Right? Like, who wouldn't want to display?
1: And the spray is good. You probably don't get too much because some of those oils you can overdo.
0: Yes, and you can spray. And like I said, that heat protectant there, it's awesome.
1: Brittany Tallarico, thank you. 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If you want to shop any of these products, you can scan the QR code or check out today.com/shop today to earn a commission for purchases made from our links and QR codes. Thank you, Brittany. But first, your local news.
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7: We wanted to do something that had never been done before.
5: We're putting you in the driver's seat of the new white knuckle ride inspired by the movies. And Kit Harington is live, sharing his new role and looking back on Jon Snow. Today, Wednesday, September 16th, 2026. Live from Studio 1A in Rockefeller Plaza, this is the third hour of Today. Good morning, everybody. Welcome to the third hour of Today. I'm Al, along with Dylan and Craig. Good to see you
0: guys. Good morning. Welcome back.
8: Good morning. You still got your little band-aid.
1: Well, I do. It hurts to take the band-aid off.
5: We got our flu shots today.
8: Let me just rip it off real fast.
1: Yeah, just do it real quick.
8: Real fast. Okay. See? Didn't even feel it.
1: That actually hurt worse than the...
8: Oh, sorry.
5: Hurts. Well, it's a perfect...
1: I thought that was...
5: To get your mind off of it... What day is it?
8: Hey!
9: Mike. What day is it, Mike? Pump day!
8: Halfway to the weekend.
5: There we go. And it isn't just hump day. It's also 100 days till Christmas. Cue the music.
1: Yeah, if you cannot wait to start decorating, you're in luck because several popular stores are already getting into the holiday spirit. Our Emily Aketa is here with more on what we are calling the Christmas creep.
0: Yes,
1: oh, you're not the Christmas creep.
0: Yes, that was
5: his nickname in high school.
8: I knew it was coming. I saw it coming.
10: The preparations for Christmas are really creeping up, seemingly earlier than ever, which means some families are already pulling out their Santa hats before carving their pumpkins, preparing their Thanksgiving feast, and setting those early bird Black Friday alarms.
11: Before the spooky season has even set in, this September, families are already preparing to welcome the man in the red suit.
12: It's me, buddy!
11: As retailers are decking the halls with holiday deals.
6: Christmas is 50% off.
11: From Hobby Lobby to Walmart to Costco, Christmas is coming early, and it's bringing festive mugs, candles, and the Grinch.
13: Is it a little ridiculous that Costco has all their Christmas out? Yes. Do I want to buy everything? Yes.
11: Jenna Gleet loves to spread Christmas joy year-round on her TikTok page, Dottie's Christmas Home.
14: If you're already thinking about Christmas, you're in the right place.
15: I love to keep the spirit of Christmas alive all year long. I have all of my Christmas stuff on deck, truly.
11: And she's already got her eye on the latest decorating trends.
15: The last couple of weeks or so, I've really kind of been boots on the ground at some of these shops and stores.
11: Her posts, including this video of her Christmas tree shared in August, amassing hundreds of thousands of views on TikTok. Experts say those popular videos are driving stores to push Christmas forward year after year.
2: Now that labor

0: Day is over, it's kind of slow. And so for retailers to have buzzy decor in the windows and sales and excitement, it kind of makes sense.
1: Drumming up excitement.
2: And if you want to get the good stuff, then you gotta shut down.
1: And a fear of missing out on some hot ticket decor, like Home Depot's larger than life Santas, known to sell out in recent years. Best Buy is rolling out its holiday gifting center earlier than ever, and Cracker Barrel said 'tis the season last month, writing, "Consider this your official permission to start getting excited." Deloitte reporting nearly 60% of parents plan to purchase some holiday gifts during back-to-school shopping sales. And while some of the deepest discounts are still to come,
3: is it too early to start making a budget right now?
0: It's not too early. In fact, I think it's a really good time to create a holiday shopping fund. Then you'll have actual money to spend and you don't have to worry about bringing debt into 2027.
4: Holiday sales are expected to eclipse $1.7 trillion this winter. That's a 4% increase over last year, according to Deloitte, and only looking at November through January. So you can imagine the number when you factor in all of the people getting a really early head start. You like to shop early, right?
5: I won't decorate too early, but I will shop early. If an idea pops into my head, I just buy it and squirrel it
4: away. I need to
6: and
4: embody
6: you remember
4: that.
6: Where it is.
5: That's the hard part.
4: Where did I squirrel
5: I'll remember
4: it away?
5: The gift, but I have no idea where it
6: we
5: is.
6: We have done that. Almost said, like 2 weeks later, oh, Santa put this where I didn't expect it.
7: Thank you.
4: Thanks, guys.
7: Well, Christmas came early for us because, ladies and gentlemen, we have a couple of very special guests this morning. They're two friends, really good friends, who started a podcast. They go by Hen Dog and Jimmy V. Their real names are Henry Zotti and Jimmy Mealy.
6: So the guys talk sports, snacks, and everything else that, of course, 10-year-olds care about. We had so much fun with them in our earlier hour, we just had to bring them back. Gentlemen, good to see you. So how has life been since you've become international superstars?
8: It's been great.
9: Been the best life ever.
5: I feel like you guys are really, leaning into the perks of the Today Show. You've had snacks. You've been in the control room. You've been on these fun chairs. They kind of spin around and people wheel you around. How's your whole experience here been?
8: It's been amazing.
9: Awesome.
7: Is there a favorite part so far?
9: The pizza.
7: You had the pizza?
5: Pizza?
6: Wow.
7: This morning you had pizza?
9: No, yesterday.
5: Oh. Sometimes there is pizza here, so we just thought we didn't get a slice.
8: My favorite part was actually being on this.
5: Oh, that's really
8: cool. And also, though, my God, $1.7 trillion?
7: You were paying attention to the news from
6: I
7: a
6: like
7: few
6: this.
7: Minutes ago.
6: Yes.
7: You're going to be a great journalist.
9: A 4% raise.
7: Yeah, 4%. You listen. Yeah.
6: Well, speaking of which, okay, top Christmas present that you would like this year
9: okay.
6: on your list.
9: Number five.
5: I got ready to go.
9: With the dog.
7: A dog.
5: An actual dog.
9: Number four, I got to go with a PS5.
6: Okay.
9: Number three, a charger, because
7: For the,
6: all the stuff.
7: Yeah.
6: Right.
9: Maybe you charge. Number two, sports cards.
7: Yeah.
9: And number one, a trip to New York.
6: Well, you already got that checked off.
7: Hey, that's just came early.
6: What about you? What about you, boy?
8: My number five, I really want I want this blanket.
7: Okay.
8: I don't know what it is. I think it's called a Mallow.
7: Okay.
8: My
5: what does it do?
9: The ones that look like the marshmallow.
8: They're so soft.
6: Oh yeah.
9: The marshmallow nice. Ones kind of.
8: Yeah, it's sort of like that. And number four is sports cards.
6: Uh-huh.
8: Number three, I want a Caleb Williams rug.
6: Okay.
9: Oh,
6: okay.
9: That's what
8: number
9: I
8: four.
5: I
8: actually really want a Victor Wembanyama jersey.
6: Okay.
8: No, I meant I said it wrong. Dylan Harper.
6: Okay.
5: Okay.
8: He's one of my favorite players.
6: Okay. And number one.
8: And I want to get this might be a big ask. I want to get a framed signed Ben Johnson with the picture of the interview when he had his shirt off.
7: It's very specific.
6: All right.
7: So Dad is here in the studio.
9: That would be honestly the number one for me.
5: Okay.
7: Jim, which one of these boys is yours?
10: The one in the red, Jimmy V.
7: Jimmy V is yours. How did this come to be, Dad?
10: So I do a mental health podcast, and then I do a public speaking where I talk about mental health. And these kids just started bugging me one day, and they were like, hey, we want to go on the podcast. We want to go on the podcast. And I was hanging out with a buddy, and I was like, ah. So I just set it up downstairs, and I was going to erase it. And I went downstairs, and I was like, afterwards the next day. I was like, oh my God, this is hilarious. But I just thought it was going to be funny for my family and friends. And then we started posting stuff and it just started going off. So kudos to those boys. They really worked hard at it.
5: You know what?
7: Well done.
5: You know what
7: well
5: I
7: done.
5: Love? I have three boys and they talk all day long. They never stop talking with each other, to themselves.
9: They got a big mouth.
5: They talk. Yeah. But then if you put a camera on them, they kind of clam up a little bit and they get quiet. Like, you guys seem really comfortable here at the Today Show on camera. Do you guys like performing? Do you?
9: Yeah.
8: Yeah.
5: Yeah.
9: It's
5: yeah.
9: my favorite part.
6: In fact, Hen Dog, you and I met like 5 years ago.
9: Mm-hmm.
6: Tell me about that.
9: So I saw you in an elevator.
6: Mm-hmm.
9: And yeah.
6: I think we were at the Four Seasons Hotel.
9: Yeah.
7: Sounds about right.
5: Of course you were.
7: Sounds about right.
6: Well, I don't know how he was able to afford an hotel budget, but it was pretty good.
7: Thank you, Jimmy.
5: You guys are so fun. Keep it up. Keep being yourselves. We all love it.
7: By the way, you know what they've been helping the staff do between commercial breaks?
6: What?
7: Fill out their fantasy football bracket.
6: Oh, yeah.
7: They've been helping the teams.
9: I got Justin Herbert on my team. Then I got Javonte Williams. Then Devon Achane.
7: Yeah.
9: Then at my receivers, I got Justin Jefferson and Chris Olave.
7: Okay.
9: And then at my tight end, I got,
7: Now, we got to go to commercial.
6: Hey, in fact, why don't you look at this. Which camera is there? So
7: can you guys start
6: where it says coming up. You can read that.
5: Yeah.
7: Can you read that?
9: Coming up. It's Fast and Furious Ride. Unlike anything you've seen before, buckle up. We're giving you a first look at our brand new ride opening today.
6: Okay, now you, Jimmy.
8: Then later, we cannot wait to talk with an actor, Kit Harington,
7: Jon Snow
8: himself, yeah. here to share his brand new series playing a classic character. We'll be right back.
7: Well done.
5: Yes. Yes. Yes.

0: yeah, he'll probably want to take another lap.
1: I only rode Dom's car. Can I test the Supra out for journalism here?
2: Absolutely.
1: Okay.
2: Strictly for journalism.
1: I mean, this is so much fun. Now for the age-old question, whose ride is faster, Dom's Charger or Brian's Supra, right? Well, technically, it was a tie in the movie until Dom smashed into that semi-truck. But in Hollywood Drift, I gotta say, Dom's Charger, at first, it is definitely more terrifying during that initial drop. But the Supra in the back end, oh my gosh, that Supra packs way more of a punch, but that's just my opinion. You gotta feel it for yourself, but wild, wild ride, guys.
3: Well, it's obvious you had a good time. Jeez, that looked like a blast.
4: My first car was a Supra.
3: That's right.
4: But it never went that fast.
1: I could see Dylan on the line. You would have smoked everybody.
3: Oh, yeah. No question.
5: And she drove backwards.
4: Yeah.
3: Thank you, Gotti. Thank you, thank you.
1: Right. Sure.
5: Well, just ahead, look who we have live in Studio 1A. Game of Thrones star Kit Harington here sharing his new series, a retelling of a classic story. And then later, former NFL quarterback Colin Kaepernick is here to talk about his revealing new memoir. Third hour of today.

0: is the best of times because we are catching up with Emmy and Golden Globe nominated actor Kit Harington.
1: For 8 years, millions watched him in the Game of Thrones as the Honorable Jon Snow, and he's held nothing back as the spoiled aristocrat Henry Muck on HBO's Industry.
2: Well, now he's starring in a new adaptation of Charles Dickens' classic novel, A Tale of Two Cities. Kit playing cynical lawyer Sidney Carton, who is changed forever after meeting the kind and loyal Lucy.
3: Why not?
4: Because I won't be lied to, Miss Minette. Now, I may not have a good name or any reputation to speak of, but you spend your life surrounded by cheats and criminals, and you learn to smell a fraud. Now, you claim to barely know this man, yet here you are, chasing me across the worst part of town in the middle of the night, offering me 10 times the going rate to save his neck. No, make me believe it, or we have nothing to discuss. What is he to you?
3: A second chance at life.
2: Kit, good morning.
5: Good morning.
1: Well done.
0: He approves.
2: There you go. Well, you not only star in this, you executive produced it. This has been a labor of love. You've been pitching this thing for 10 years. It's finally out now. What was it about this story that's had a number of adaptations, but that you thought, here's something different we can bring to this?
5: You know, I think we've always loved the book, me and my producing partner, Dan, and you say it's had a lot of adaptations, but the last adaptation, I think, was in the 80s. Mm-hmm. You look at a lot of Dickens, like Bleak House or Great Expectations or Christmas Carol, they're rolled out kind of yearly, whereas this has just not been done as much. And I think it's one of his most propulsive, iconic, exciting, prescient pieces. And so for us, we were like, we want to do that. We want to bring that back to the screen.
2: Mm-hmm. And you say your character in this is a guy who wouldn't like your character in industry.
5: No. I think they drink together. But I think that the really fun thing about Sidney Carton is that he is always 2 steps ahead of everyone. He's 2 steps ahead of you, the audience. Whereas Henry on Industry seems to be sort of 2 steps behind you. So I think, I'm not sure he'd rate him very highly.
1: I love that we have a little behind the scenes video of you managing the wig situation. What is actually going on in this video?
5: Yeah.
0: There's a lot happening there.
5: I'm not entirely sure why I sent this to you.
0: You look
5: also
0: great. What is happening in this video?
5: I think I was doing a sort of fake drinks commercial, I think.
0: Okay.
5: I got sick of that wig.
0: Oh, okay.
5: So there was a hairdryer and a water bottle, and I thought, let's make something of this.
1: Yeah.
5: Yeah.
0: You don't have to apologize. That was quite the sight. You nearly broke the internet last week. HBO's new series, Harry Potter, you've been cast as Professor Lockhart. There's been some pushback from folks who just, you know, they're not big fans of J.K. Rowling right now. They think it's too soon, perhaps, for a reboot. What made you want to sign on for that one?
5: I've been a lifelong Harry Potter fan. I was a fan when I was a kid, and then I rediscovered it as an adult. Listening to it every night. I listen to it every single night, and it helps me go to sleep. And I know other people do that as well. So they're really important books to me. And when I knew this was happening as a series, I thought it was the best idea because I love the films. But with this, they can really explore the books at their fullest. And for a book nerd like me, that was, I think, a kind of a really great idea. So it was one that I had eyes on, I really wanted to be in. And the part I'm playing is, he's just the best.
0: Have you guys started your table reads? Or
5: yeah, we're into it now. Okay. We're into the second season.
0: All right.
5: I feel like there's sort of HBO snipers everywhere.
0: I'm not, No.
5: I can't say anything. It's the most,
0: this is a safe space.
5: It's the most secretive thing.
0: This is a safe space.
2: So we understand you were living in New York City here for a little bit, especially during the Knicks championship run. What was that like to be here in New York City for part of that?
5: I loved it. Yeah. I mean, I felt like a complete fraud because I came into the city. I was filming something here. I'd never really been into the NBA or basketball. I became the kind of the newest Knicks fan just at the right moment.
0: Yeah, you did.
5: And then I managed to go to some of the games. I was at game 4.
0: Oh my gosh, you were in game 4?
5: Yeah.
0: One of the best games in the history of sports.
5: Ananobi at the end.
0: Yes. Yes.
5: I mean, it was insane. So Knicks. I was thrilled. So I'm now a big Knicks fan.
2: All right. Welcome.
5: Yeah. Thank you.
2: Next Nation thanks you. Yeah. Kit, thanks so much. And don't forget, the first two episodes of A Tale of Two Cities are streaming now on MGM Plus, with more on the way September 27th.
0: All right, coming up, former star quarterback Colin Kaepernick here in the studio sharing his story in a whole new way. 10 years after his silent protest sparked a national debate. And then later, gadgets to help you feel better, gadgets to help you recover more quickly, like a high-tech heating pad for those sore muscles. Yes,
1: please.
0: She's got it all. She's got it all. Third off today, right back after.
2: Jen Jump.

0: We are back now with former San Francisco 49ers quarterback Colin Kaepernick. He played six seasons in the NFL and helped lead his team to the Super Bowl in 2013.
1: Then, before a game in September of 2016, Colin took a knee during the national anthem, a peaceful protest in response to racial injustice. He continued kneeling throughout the season. That sparked a national debate.
2: Well, just a few months later, Colin became a free agent, and he has not played professionally since. Now he's got a new book out. He's written a book about his journey and life before and after that decision. The book is called The Perilous Fight. Colin Kaepernick, welcome, sir. Thanks for being here.
3: Oh, good morning. Thanks. Pleasure to be here.
2: Thanks. So let's talk about the book. You write about your childhood, and I thought that the way you started the book was very interesting. Not to give away too much, but you grew up in this town, adoptive parents, not a lot of diversity in this town. And then you write about some guys that ganged up on you.
3: Yeah.
2: Why start the book that way?
3: Well, I immediately want to set the tone of what is to come and some of what I've had to navigate throughout my life.
2: Yeah.
3: See, a lot of the conversation is post-protest is, well, you're a professional football player. You have privilege. You have access. Like, why do you care about this and how has it ever affected you?
2: Yeah.
3: And I want to give that sense to readers immediately and give them that insight, because it really sets the stage for everything to follow.
2: Got it.
1: So now that you've had this time, you know, and this distance, take us back to what led to the knee. You were sitting at a preseason game. What was happening that had this bubbling up for you?
3: Yeah, a lifetime of experience that led to it. Also, I've been doing more reading, more research. The autobiography of Malcolm X was a huge turning point for me that opened a lot of doors to knowledge and discovery. And in the midst of that, we're also seeing Mike Brown and Ferguson. We're seeing Eric Garner. We've seen Tamir Rice. And then more specifically, leading into 2016, we see the police killings of Mario Woods, Alton Sterling, Philando Castile. And I had a sense of, well, I have to do something. I now understand the issue. I have the background and the historical context of it. What action am I going to take to try to change this to make sure that we can make it home safely?
0: And we know your teammate Eric Reed supported your vision, suggesting you take a knee.
3: Yeah.
0: Since that time, have you seen change?
3: There has been changes made. But not at the level that needs to be made. We've seen changes in policy at local levels, at state levels. We've seen actions taken as far as deploying social workers as opposed to police. And those are steps in the right direction. But the scale and magnitude of change that needs to happen largely hasn't. We're in a place today where police killings are higher than they were in 2016. Police budgets have continued to grow. So we need to actually distribute resources that benefit people and serve their needs and create safer communities.
2: Hey, first of all, it's hard to believe it's been 10 years. It doesn't seem like it's been that long since all of this went down. But you haven't played since. And a lot of folks thought, okay, he'll sit out a season or two, but he'll come back. You weren't able to come back. I mean, you did settle with the NFL out of court. I understand you don't even watch football anymore.
3: No.
2: First of all, why? And if given an opportunity, would you suit up again?
3: Yeah. Well, I don't watch football because I'm not going to support the organization that's blackballing me. But as far as stepping back on the field, I continue to train and prepare. Wake up every day at 4:30, get all my training in, and then go about my day. But stepping back on the field, I would love to step back out there. And that's something that I think I could do today.
2: And as you, of course, know, the NFL maintains and has maintained that you would never blackball. Yes. Well, we don't have time to get into all of that.
3: Facts and panders would say otherwise, but
2: all right.
3: I understand why they would say that.
2: Thank you. Thank you. The book is called The Perilous Fight, and that book is out now.
0: All right, still to come this morning, we are going high-tech for your health with gadgets to speed up your recovery and help you feel better. Then on Today Food, we're in Grandma's kitchen making two desserts with some special guests to give them a try. We'll be right back.

0: morning, we are taking wellness to the next level with tech and gadgets to improve our health and recovery. Here to show us how they all work is personal tech expert of Techish, Jennifer Jolly.
1: Good morning, Jen.
0: We love when you're here.
2: Hi, everybody. Okay, so let's start with a high-tech scale. This is the Wise Body Scan. Craig, take a step up on that.
3: I don't think you can lift that handle.
2: You have to do this barefoot, but we're just going to pretend. Grab the handle, step on it. Okay, so this is for put your arms out straight, hold it down like this. It's going to run an electrical current through your body.
1: What?
2: Tell you, it doesn't hurt. Uh-oh. I promise it doesn't hurt.
0: I just did it.
2: Tells you where you have fat, where you have muscle, how much water weight you have. And look, it sends it all to an app.
1: Do you want
2: your
1: all of that information?
4: How do it know?
2: It's really important because numbers on a scale don't say much. You can be gaining muscle, losing fat, and those numbers don't change. They don't trend the right direction. This gives you a much better way to track your body's changes over time. This is so much less expensive. These are out on the market for $300-$400. This is under $100.
1: I got on it earlier. It said one at a time. Stop.
2: Oh, speaking of that, it recognizes up to 8 different people in your family. So it can be a whole family thing.
0: That's wild.
1: I've used this.
2: Yeah, Hyper Ice really Venom cool. Go. Think heating pad meets vibration massage gun. So you stick this on. Here's what's so incredible about it. You put it on and wear it.
0: Oh,
2: so
0: it's
2: you're getting
0: warm.
2: A little,
1: Oh,
0: isn't that
1: amazing?
0: So good on my back.
2: So this is,
0: I'm like in constant pain.
2: Okay, so you stick one of these on your back. You go about your business. Mm-hmm. It lasts about
0: it
2: 30
0: sticky?
2: Minutes
0: oh,
2: with
0: yeah.
2: heat.
0: Yeah,
2: and these are reusable up to 20 times. It comes with three of these sticky pads.
0: That feels so nice.
2: Hyper Ice Venom Go. Okay, take that same
1: technology
2: and stick it in a slide.
1: These are like two of my favorite brands, like, or together.
2: Yeah, Nike and Hyper Ice made the Air Zoom Hyper Slide. Okay, I thought, how great could this be? It's so great.
0: I am absolutely. And it massages the top of your foot?
2: It vibrates, has heat and vibration.
0: Oh, the whole shoe vibrates.
1: The whole shoe.
2: And I thought, how could I feel this on both sides of your shoe when it sits, or of your foot when it sits on the top? But you do, because it's so
0: cushy. Oh, it like vibrates the bottom, too.
2: Ooh. Isn't that amazing? So again, you want to have a little athletic recovery. You pop these in. You walk around. You go about your business. I wore these for almost 8 hours the other day.
0: Wow. These are great.
2: Have never been happier.
0: Much better than heels.
2: Excellent after a long run, a workout.
1: This is a toothbrush?
2: Sonic Auto Brush.
1: I think I saw a commercial or something on social media about it.
2: Okay, so you're supposed to brush your teeth for 2 minutes, right? Mm-hmm. This does the same thing in 30 seconds. You put a little toothpaste on it. This is some that comes with it.
1: And it's
2: pop it in. You bite down on it. It's kind of like...
0: It does it for you?
2: And it does it for you. You
0: My kids do not need to see
2: side.
0: This. To learn how to brush their teeth.
2: Okay, so here's what's great. It does it in 30 seconds. It times it out for you. I tried this with my niece. She is obsessed with this unicorn one. It plays a little song so they know exactly when they're done.
1: Is it through bone induction that you hear?
2: Or, no, oh, you can actually hear it.
1: Oh, wow.
2: It plays
1: cool.
2: a little song.
1: And so you stop when the song's over?
2: So
1: everybody obviously has to get one, I guess, because you don't want to share.
2: That's fantastic. Okay.
0: That's actually, it's really cool.
2: Your kid
1: you would love that.
2: Earring.
1: I would.
2: Oh.
1: I would.
2: Again,
1: an ear camera.
2: This is an ear camera, and it pairs with your smartphone.
0: Oh, that's
2: just like
0: really cool.
2: Just like your AirPods do. You stick it in your ear. You can dig all around in your ear, see it alive. Sorry, not sorry. My eardrums happen to be.
1: Don't get that confused.
5: You got great ears, Jen.
2: I know.
5: Look how clean those ears are.
2: I do.
1: Hey, somebody go get the thermometer. Wow. Don't want to see that.
2: You can share those images with your doctor. That's under $20.
5: I feel like you should only be sharing those images with your doctor.
0: Not on live TV.
2: Again, we saved the best for last.
0: Is this for your head?
2: This is the NanoLeaf Lymphatic Sculpting Body Massager. So it uses near infrared light. It has these little electrodes that vibrate, heat, and microcurrent.
1: Really
2: so this heals all the things that ail you.
5: By the way, it's a little powerful.
2: I doubt
5: too.
2: That you have
0: it
2: puffiness.
0: Is. Does that hurt your head?
2: In your head. So,
0: feels
2: so,
0: so good.
2: Says that it relieves.
0: It's not
2: puffiness.
0: A head. It's not for your head.
2: Yeah,
5: no,
0: it's for your muscles.
5: Well, this is a lot more fun.
2: If you have puffiness or cellulite in your head, NanoLeaf says it reduces the look of those things.
1: Take this and that ear camera. You have a good Saturday night.
2: 70 different. What do you do? What do you
4: you do it? You just move on.
5: You just keep going.
4: Pretend it didn't happen.
5: 70. Wow.
2: 70 different modes.
5: How much is that?
2: So nice. Under $100. This is $70.
1: Under $70.
5: Look, this is great, Jen.
2: This is just
1: good
2: out.
1: Good stuff.
2: I own all of these now. This is some of the best we've ever shown off.
5: God, you have so much fun at your house.
2: I really do.
5: Coming up, we've got a sweet edition of Today Food in more ways than one. Celebrity baker Justin Ellen is here to whip up two desserts and also share secrets from his baking inspirations. We'll explain why all those folks are here right after this.
4: Oh, I do.

0: with Today Food, kicking off cozy season with desserts approved by not one, not two, but three grandmas. Justin Ellen helps cooks ditch the box mix and master desserts from scratch on his popular platform, Everything Just Baked.
1: Well, now he's sharing all the tips and tricks from his sweet teachers, his Nana Teresa, Grandma Bertha, and Glamma Pamela in his debut cookbook, Better Than Grandma's. And we've got the whole family here to celebrate. Good morning, everybody.
0: This is so
2: fun. Thank you for having us.
1: So, Justin, how did this idea come about?
2: I grew up baking with my Nana. Mm-hmm. She makes everything from scratch. I call her crazy because, like, who's making bread, pies, everything from scratch? Yeah. Mm-hmm. But now I'm crazy because I do the same.
1: What?
2: And I want to teach people that you can bake from scratch easily.
0: So it's not so hard.
2: Exactly. It doesn't have to be hard. Throw out the box
1: okay.
2: mix.
1: Yeah. A blueberry crumb cake.
2: Yes.
1: I love
2: so simple, so easy. And we're first going to make the crumb topping.
0: Okay.
2: And in this bowl, we have brown sugar, salt, cinnamon, sugar, and flour.
0: Mix this all together?
2: Yeah. And this is the secret ingredient, cold butter. It has to be cold.
1: Okay.
2: And we're going to add it in.
0: Okay.
2: And now...
3: Why the cold butter?
2: Because it's going to help give you a crispy crisp for the crumble part.
0: Like
2: and you're
0: going
2: to use your hands. Yes.
0: Okay.
2: It's a little messy, but I like to get my hands dirty. You know, that's the best way to do it.
0: Exactly.
2: That's how you know it's made with love.
1: And then you got vanilla paste?
2: Yes.
1: Mm-hmm.
2: I love vanilla bean paste.
0: So
2: add that right in. And my Nana, when we were baking, she never... You always add more vanilla extract.
0: Yeah.
2: And then we discovered vanilla bean paste. Now we're doing double that.
0: Yeah. Oh, so good.
1: Heavy vanilla.
2: Yeah. So if a recipe calls for 1 teaspoon, you do 1 tablespoon.
1: That's got it. There you go. More is better.
2: Yeah.
1: So this is the crumb part. Now what about the batter?
2: For the batter, we have some butter here that we creamed with sugar.
1: Right.
2: And we're just going to add in some eggs, vanilla.
0: I can do this
2: just add it in. Some more vanilla bean paste.
1: All right.
2: Again, the more the better.
0: You guys are chowing down.
1: I've always called
0: this a blueberry buckle, right? That's like another name for it, but the blueberry
4: crumb cake is delicious.
2: This is sour cream, and sour cream makes such a good cake.
0: Mm-hmm.
2: And another big secret is oil. I always say oil equals moisture, butter equals flavor, and you need both in a good cake. Otherwise, you're going to get a dry cake. Add it in.
1: Okay.
2: And I always say, I don't know the recipe to a dry cake.
0: I love that.
2: Yes.
1: Milk?
2: Yes.
1: Okay.
2: Add it in.
0: Okay.
2: And then you're going to get it all mixed together, and you're gonna just add in your dry ingredients. And you could use a stand mixer, but you also don't have to. Sometimes I like to mix by hand, because again, I like to get, you know, my hands dirty.
1: All right, so this gets all mixed up.
2: Yes.
1: Got it in the pan.
2: Yes, we have a beautiful pan here with the batter.
1: Right.
2: We have our fresh blueberries here. And whenever you use fresh fruit, you want to mix it with some flour.
0: This way,
2: they don't sink to the bottom. This way, it'll be throughout your cake. Otherwise, they're going to have them all at the bottom.
1: I always wondered how you stop that.
2: Yeah, the little bit of flour.
1: Okay, so
2: it's super
1: simple. So you put one layer on top.
2: Yes, you're going to do half of it.
1: Mm-hmm.
2: At about half of it. And then we have extra cake batter here that we're just going to put right on top.
1: How's the
3: delicious? Glamma, what do you think?
5: Oh my God, so good. I'm over here chowing away.
2: Save me some.
3: Okay. I told you it was the best part of the job.
1: You put the crumble on top?
2: Yes, and then I just like to squeeze a little bit of crumble and just spread it right on.
0: How long does this take to bake?
2: About like 45 minutes or so. Good things take time, you know?
0: Yes. All right.
1: What's our next dessert?
2: All right, next dessert is a chocolate cobbler.
1: Ooh.
2: And it's honestly one of my favorites, right?
5: It's amazing.
2: It's like chocolate cake meets chocolate lava cake meets brownie, all in one dessert. Mm-hmm. And it's so easy to do.
0: To his blueberries.
1: So this is the batter?
2: So we already made the batter here. This is actually like the cobbler topping.
1: Okay.
2: And it's a little weird to make this, I'm not gonna lie. So this is just sugar, cocoa powder, and more sugar.
1: Okay.
2: And we're gonna sprinkle this right on top.
1: Okay.
2: And I know it seems like we're doing it wrong. And then, Nana, do you want to add espresso powder to the hot water? We're also going to make coffee.
1: Oh.
2: Coffee really brings out chocolate flavor.
0: Okay.
2: And I always say this, I hate coffee. I know it's crazy, but I hate it. But you will not taste the coffee. It just enhances.
0: Is that instant coffee? Or?
2: That was espresso powder.
0: Oh, okay.
2: And then we're just going to add chocolate chips on top.
1: Right.
2: And I know it's looking like, well, what are we doing? This is not how you make a cake. Okay. We're going to pour this right on top.
1: Right. Oh, and then this goes in the oven?
2: You do not mix it. You keep it just like this, and it's going to bake and create its own, like, fudge sauce.
5: It's amazing.
2: And I always say ice cream is mandatory. You have to eat it with ice cream.
1: Grandma, what do you say?
3: What's the word? What do we think, Grandma?
6: What do I think? Save me a piece.
0: Bring some home.
2: More to go.
3: I love that.
1: Oh,
0: well done.
1: Fantastic.
0: Right?
1: Justin, Nana, and all the Grandma and Glamma, thank you. You can find all of Justin's made-from-scratch recipes on our website, today.com/food. Better Than Grandma's is out right now. Third out today.

0: All right, come back tomorrow. Third hour of today, country music superstar Kenny Chesney taking over the plaza.
1: Woo-hoo. Coming up on Jenna and Chanel, actor Ethan Hawke.
2: See you tomorrow. Bye-bye.
0: Bye-bye.
3: Good morning. Welcome to Today. 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
1: 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Pop start.
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0: Yeah. 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
1: We're just getting started, folks. 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
1: With today's guest, actor Ethan Hawke.
0: It all starts right now.
2: Today. I was like, what's that?
3: September the 16th.
2: Good morning.
3: Our girl is home from LA.
2: I'm back. I took a red eye.
3: You took a red eye.
2: Yes. So my flight left at 9 o'clock last night and I landed.
3: We have new chairs.
2: We do have new chairs. Oh, I have a little pillow.
3: But why?
2: Is this the first time?
3: Am I so much shorter than you?
2: Do you think so? Look.
3: Yeah.
2: Oh, really?
3: It's okay.
2: Listen.
3: You know what?
2: Welcome to my world. No, I'm just kidding.
3: I know. What's it like down here?
2: Exactly. We'll figure it out. I don't feel like you're that low.
3: That little.
2: You want to sit on my pillow?
3: I mean, normally I could fit my legs under this.
2: Oh.
3: Well, it don't matter.
2: We're going to get used to it. Do you like it, though? I think it's pretty.
3: Yeah, they're very pretty.
2: Talia's like, yeah, I love it.
3: Talia's like, we love it because we bought them and we cannot send them back.
2: And apparently they weren't cheap. So,
3: they were expensive.
2: Uh-huh. Yeah. Oh, yeah. Look at that.
3: Oh, wow. Okay.
2: Rainey looked at me and did this.
3: Let's not tell the network.
2: I was like, you want me to make it rain, Rainey? No, just kidding. Yeah. Oh, look at that. Did you? No pun intended.
3: I liked it. Okay. Well, you looked beautiful.
2: Thank you.
3: How was LA? Did you have a great time?
2: Thank you. So here is the truth. First of all, this moment, I was so nervous.
3: Because it was before everything
2: happened. Because it was before everything started. A lot of the, you know, reporters, we would do the red carpet. So you're by yourself. And when you have a whole row of, they're not paparazzi, but they're photographers or whatever. They're ready to get the day started.
3: Yeah.
2: And you're like the first thing out of the gate.
3: Yeah, so they're like, Chanel over here, Chanel over here.
2: And so I walked down the carpet. I said, can everybody just be nice to me? And they go, oh, okay. You know, so one at a time.
3: You warmed them up.
2: Yeah. And I was nervous. Is it nervous or anxious or... I told you I'd watched so much television and there were maybe 40 or 50 actors and actresses who I knew would be passing us by. And I just didn't want anybody to come up to me and I not be able to meet the moment for them and their moment, you know, and their awards. So it was a lot of work. But once it started, once we got rolling, it was so much fun.
3: You had a great time.
2: When I'm interviewing somebody, you know, you're trying to keep it up. You're trying to keep it light. You want to ask them about their work, but then maybe you want to try something fun. And so the only thing that I'm still kicking myself on, and this is the truth. I interviewed maybe 60 or 70 actresses, and I think we were good luck charms because a lot of the people we talked with, one, LL Cool J.
3: Yes.
2: He comes up. I've never met him in person. He's very good looking. You know, whatever. Nice guy. I know his wife. And, can I tell you what I'm thinking the whole time, guys? You see me, I'm talking to him, we're having a conversation. He says he had TikToks before the show, all the things. Guess what I'm thinking? I wanted so badly to be like, when I'm alone in my room, sometimes I stare at the wall and in the back of my mind, I hear my conscience call. Like, I wanted to, like, go into, like, the rap.
3: Rap?
2: Yeah, and I wanted him to be like, I need love. Like, I just wanted to do it together.
3: Yeah, wait, Chanel.
2: And I didn't do it. I'm like, the fact that I'm talking about this 2 days later.
3: No, I know, you wanted to do
2: that. Yeah, and so when I said, okay, see you later, and he walked away, I was like, Chanel.
3: Well, you should have just right then been, when I'm alone in my room.
2: Sometimes I stare at the wall. And then, can you imagine if he, like, joined in with me? It would have been, like, a moment that my high school self would have, like...
3: No matter what, it would have been a moment.
2: It would have been a moment.
3: No, had he not even joined in with
2: you... If he looked at me like I was crazy...
3: It still would have been a moment.
2: So I just want you to know, I mean, it's one of those things where our minds are always spinning and we're trying to figure out, you know, what we... And you meet people who you've admired your entire life. And so imagine you get 20 seconds with somebody that you used to listen to growing up.
3: Yes,
2: you know what
3: exactly.
2: I mean? You don't have time to... fangirl or whatever, you just kind of...
3: Go for it. But I sort of wish you had done that.
2: Me too.
3: But that's okay.
2: But
3: you did great.
2: Magical.
3: You did great. And like,
2: and everyone was lovely. Everybody was in a good mood.
3: Good.
2: They didn't take themselves too seriously. It was just... It was a really good time.
3: You worked really hard. Yeah. So we're super happy you're home.
2: You. Happy to be back.
3: And to take the red eye...
2: My eyes feel like this.
3: Salt. A little bit of like salt paper. I mean, what is it called?
2: Sandpaper. But we're here in these fancy chairs.
3: Okay. Should we talk about Tom Cruise? Because he is on the cover of this month's GQ magazine.
2: Oh, it looks like I'm pointing to his abs.
3: Yeah,
2: what do you think?
3: It is his abs. I haven't seen that. So it's a rare sit down. And he admits the lore around him is very true.
2: They say he's intense. Do you want to hear it?
3: Everybody says he's intense.
2: Yeah. Okay, let's listen.
4: The things that I do. And sometimes, like, even when I was a kid, they're like, oh, come on, Tom. You know, like, you're so intense. I'm like, I don't know what to say. I am intense. You know, I got a very good sense of humor about it. But I was like, when I'm interested in something, but it's like, I want to learn it. I want to understand it. And you want to blast through the confusion and kind of build up that ability.
2: You know what I think?
3: What?
2: I think if you're intense and you embrace it, clearly it works out for
3: you,
2: right? Because, successful, right, you use that intensity and you use it to be ambitious, or you study your craft, or I'm going to be the best stuntman. I'm going to be the best actor. So I celebrate him for
3: it. Yeah, good for him.
2: Yeah. Do you think you're intense? Do you like how I set you up for that?
3: Well, you're the second person that's asked it like that with, like, kind of a
2: lead. Well, I already know the answer.
3: But yeah, that's what I'm saying.
2: But I actually genuinely want to know if you think
3: you're
2: intense.
3: But do you think I'm intense?
2: Talia said,
3: Mother,
2: you know we're doing well when Talia talks
3: mother,
2: back to the TV.
3: Do you think you're intense, Mother?
2: She goes, Chanel asked you first.
3: Yeah. Okay, so have you...
2: What are you going to say?
3: Well, okay.
2: Okay.
3: So here's the thing. Sometimes, not at all. Sometimes, yes, I am.
2: Do you know what I think?
3: What?
2: I think that even when you're not intense, you're not intense in an intense way.
3: What is that?
2: Do you know what I mean? You know who was like that? And so you know how much I love you. Uche was like that.
3: Really?
2: Yeah, and so I know it. And so that's why he was so good at everything.
3: Wait, so but what's that vibe like?
2: So for, I mean, it's
3: explain,
2: not...
3: Explain how I'm intense when I'm not even intense.
2: Okay, so if we're on a dance floor,
3: yeah.
2: You're not just dancing, you're smacking it and, you know, rubbing it down. Oh, no! No, I'm just kidding.
3: That's true.
2: Right? So if we are having a good time, you're the best time. Do you see what I mean?
3: Yeah.
2: Like when I first met you, the first time we ever went out, we were, almost said too much. But no,
3: where'd we go?
2: A rooftop.
3: Oh, yeah.
2: Yeah.
3: Well, that was intense.
2: Well, exactly. Because it started for lunch.
3: Yeah.
2: And it ended up with Dylan like falling off the curb.
3: Yeah. See, yeah, that was intense.
2: So, but it was so much fun.
3: Yeah.
2: So Jenna is a good time, but then when it's time to be a boss and produce a show or launch a book club or whatever, you do it. So I just think it's...
3: Well, okay, have you ever taken the Enneagram test?
2: No, what's that?
3: Okay, everybody should take the Enneagram test.
2: Can I do
3: I'm not a paid spokesperson for it, but I am a number 7. It's an old, ancient. You can do it online.
2: Okay, tell us about it.
3: It's an old, ancient test. It tells you your personality types. I think it's very cool.
2: Okay.
3: Because Henry and I both taken it. Carson said he and Siri have taken it. It's you do it sometimes in therapy or at church.
2: Yeah.
3: I'm not sure what the sort of faith... base part of it is, but there is. And I am a number 7, which is an enthusiast.
2: Ooh.
3: I'm enthusiastic
2: you know
3: about stuff.
2: I like, so let's use the word enthusiast instead of intense.
3: Yeah, I feel like intense has a negative connotation, especially when it comes to women. Mm-hmm. Right?
2: See, I think
3: I do like to get, like, getting things done to me is like, I like it.
2: Yeah.
3: And I like that feeling. And I do wish I could rest a little more.
2: Oh, you know what? I didn't think about that.
3: I'm not a rester.
2: Yeah.
3: And I'm tired.
2: Mm.
3: And I'm low energy.
2: But you know what?
3: But I'm also intense.
2: And look at Tom Cruise. I mean, you get great things out of it.
3: Yeah.
2: You know what I mean?
3: So, Tom Cruise is intense in a different level. Like, I don't think, like, jumping out of... I don't want to go do a bunch of, like, stunts.
2: You jumped out of a plane.
3: Once. Twice.
2: Twice.
3: Okay.
2: I think you should embrace it. I think it's an awesome trait, and I think it makes you.
3: Do you think
2: you are.
3: You're intense?
2: No.
3: A little.
2: I think I can be, but I don't have. Like I told you, I married the man, and he was intense.
3: Yeah.
2: Like if you're gonna surf, he would surf. If he's gonna play golf, he's gonna play golf. If you're gonna do that test, he knocked it out of the park.
3: Yeah.
2: Like, I just think it's a beautiful way to live.
3: Yeah, but I'm not like that athletic. But okay, we can talk about it later.
2: Okay.
3: We've got a great.
2: We love you, Jennifer Shager.
3: We love you from the new movie The Weight. Actor Ethan Hawke, he's probably intense.
2: Uh huh.
3: He's
2: but
3: here.
2: First, our girl Ariana Davis Santana dishes on the stories that have the internet buzzing today in the feed right after this.

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1: Today, digital executive editor Ariana Davis-Santana is back for another edition of The Feed.
0: Ariana, okay, talk to us.
1: Yes.
0: Sydney Sweeney,
1: another controversial ad. So Sydney Sweeney is in the latest ad for Novig, which is a sports betting app. And we can't show you much of this ad on TV because it is a little, shall we say, provocative.
2: Is she nude?
1: She is nude for most of the ad, but she's covering her parts with sports things.
0: What's so crazy is that this ad airs on television.
1: It does air on television, yes. And so the whole concept of the ad is that this is a sports betting app that's just all about sports. You can't bet on anything else but sports. And throughout the ad, she basically covers herself while saying, It's just sports. And she kind of says it over and over. But it's getting a lot of backlash, especially from female athletes who are like, this is very much, you know, kind of objectifying women in sports. And also it's very much pandering kind of to the male gaze. And so Sydney, though, is doubling down. She's like, a lot of athletes have been on ESPN nude with different sporting goods and stuff like that. So she's doubling down. But a lot of the community is like, we don't like this. This is not a good look for female athletes.
2: I feel like if she is going to do that or if she agreed to do that, she knows that she knew it was coming. And so that's why she's doubling down. She's like, bring it.
1: Yes.
2: Yeah.
1: Yeah.
2: Okay, next, Taylor Swift. She had a major cameo at the Emmys, obviously.
1: Yes.
2: So Swifties are investigating. Did she drop Easter eggs when she did her little skit?
1: Yes. So Mariska Hargitay is, you know, they're good friends in real life. And we know that Taylor's a longtime SVU fan. So she made this cameo in it where she pretends to be a detective trying to decide, is Taylor going to the Emmys or not? Mm-hmm. So they have all these, like, it's a fun kind of made up scenario. But of course, Swifties are looking at that bulletin board in the background. They're looking for real Easter eggs. Oh, and there is also a moment where Taylor kind of pokes fun at the fact that she also drops Easter eggs. Let's take a look at what she says.
3: And I don't think everything is a clue.
4: It is to the Swifties.
3: I think what we're going to be looking for is hiding in plain sight. Saccharide, Aries, from the vineyard, north or south. What did you just say? I didn't say anything.
1: Yes. So now the Swifties are like, was this Taylor just making fun of herself or is this a real Easter egg? So, of course, everyone is just breaking down.
0: Is there anything to break down there?
1: There is.
0: Okay.
1: Well, according to the Swifties,
2: whether we agree or not, the
1: word saccharide, people are saying could be a reference to there's an undisclosed, unreleased Taylor song called Sugar that has been like long rumored about. So people are saying that could be a nod to that.
0: Okay.
1: Yes. Also, From the Vineyard could be a reference to From the Vault, which could mean that
0: why From the Vineyard?
1: FTV. Yeah, and so they're saying From the Vault, exactly. Other people are saying that all of these could be like Taylor Swift songs that are coming.
2: What about the Aries part?
1: The Aries people are saying could have something to do maybe with the Ram, which could have something to do with the date.
0: The month, April?
1: Exactly, that maybe the new album or Taylor's debut album re-release is coming out. Yes, yeah, so there's a lot of, if you go on TikTok, there are just like millions and millions of people that are just like speculating and theorizing and breaking down the Swifties.
0: Do we know when Beyonce has her new album coming?
1: Exactly. I could talk about that all day.
0: Okay, lastly,
1: yes.
0: Starbucks broke the internet.
2: Exactly.

0: Kyle Hager's heart. You can't tell me that.
1: Talk to Starbucks, because I hear that we got to send these back. But this is the new Starbucks cup collection. So you guys,
0: Starbucks.
1: You remember the barista? That was the bear.
2: Let me tell you something. I went to every Starbucks on the planet trying to find that little barista.
0: Oh, I know.
1: For
0: me
1: yourself
0: too.
1: Or for the kids?
2: For Clara.
1: Okay.
0: For ourselves.
2: Yeah. Oh, right. Do they just not make enough? Because
1: they don't make. I mean, there are people who have been waiting in line for these cups since 8 p.m. the night before they released. You can only.
0: So have we.
1: Yes. So people wait in line all night for these things. The girls are fighting at the register for them. I mean, this is like the hardest thing to get your hands on.
0: It's glass, though, so I wouldn't fight too hard.
1: Yes.
0: You don't want to break Snoopy.
1: And there's a limit of 2 per customer, but it's already impossible to get your hands on
0: that. It's just 1 per customer.
2: It's really, really cute.
1: All right. Yeah. Well, we'll take that up with Starbucks.
0: Yeah. But thank you, Starbucks.
2: I see why it's a hit. It's adorable.
1: It is very cute. Yeah. I have to say, the little scarf is very adorable.
0: And it's perfect for this season. Yeah, you put a little really pumpkin cute. Spice
1: it's
0: up
1: peanuts,
0: in here.
1: It's the Peanuts 60th anniversary this year, so that's why they did this. But just so you know, this is $39.50. So if you do want to try to find one, that is how much it costs.
0: That's awesome. Yeah. Thank you so much. Look how cute he is sitting next to our cups.
2: They're friends.
0: Aww, they like to look, so they're all hanging together. Oh, besties.
1: The new co-host.
2: Oh, I love it. Thank you, Ariana. Okay, we have a treat for you. Up next, Ethan Hawke is here today. He's starring in the dramatic new movie, The Wait. It is so good. We'll get a preview right up.

0: Ethan Hawke is known for his incredible work in movies like Dead Poets Society, Boyhood, and most recently Blue Moon, which he was nominated for an Oscar.
1: Now he is starring in the new film that is called The Weight. He plays a father pushed into a dangerous gold smuggling mission for the chance to get his daughter back. Take a look. That guy wants you dead, Ethan.
2: He doesn't want me dead. He just can't swim, poor guy. You know?
1: He's scared. Like he wants the gold for himself.
2: Well, you got to watch the movie, yeah.
1: Well, this movie is very intense. Mm-hmm. You can tell from 30 seconds of it. Y'all shot in Germany, is that right?
2: In the Bavarian forest, ooh. Yeah. We went into the forest and we never came out.
1: Well, I mean, we're glad you did make it out.
2: Yeah, I did.
1: What was it about this part that you were into?
2: You know, I just love adventure films, I think. And I think I secretly wanted to have an adventure. And I knew that making the movie, it did. We went away with a big group of people, a lot of whom that I really care about.
1: Yeah.
2: And it was really fun.
1: Yeah.
0: Well, I was looking at that clip there when we were preparing for you. I read there are times where you were like, you know, you had broken ribs or in bruises and you're hitting rocks. Even when you were going underwater, you were having to hold your breath.
1: Why? Well, you got a lot of mosquito bites.
0: All the same. It sounds like torture.
2: It's not so bad.
0: Well, I love how I said all that and you said, it's not so bad.
2: Well, you know, Tom Cruise drives motorcycles off of cliffs. That's dangerous. You know, I mean, hanging out with some mosquitoes is okay.
0: Fair enough.
2: No, the movie was an adventure. Making it was fun. It was insane. Like that river scene, it was blazing hot and the river was ice cold. I could not figure it out. We're sitting there freezing in that river. And there's logs flying at us. But like I said, I loved adventure movies growing up, and I wanted to make one. So I enjoyed every second of it.
1: At the heart of this film, it's a story about a father who will do anything for his daughter. You have children. Did you feel like you had to kind of

0: Oh, yeah, I didn't have to manufacture that love. You know, that's kind of easy. One of the things I loved about the script was you see a lot of adventure movies or action movies where they're driven by revenge or they're trying to steal steal the money or something. This one is about a father trying to keep his promise to his daughter. Mm. And so that gets you up in the morning. I mean, I loved the character. He was a man of integrity, honor, humility, all this kind of old-fashioned
1: He's a good guy.
0: He's a good guy.
2: Well, and we want that. We're desperate for that type of
0: That's exactly why I wanted to do the movie. I was like, how can I go through life and be acting my whole life and never play like the old-fashioned good guy? And I feel like the world needs it right now.
3: Yeah. You talked about that fatherly instinct. I just found out your daughter. So when did your daughter get married? Maya, your oldest daughter,
0: She got
3: right?
0: married on Valentine's Day.
3: Oh, yeah. Wait. Let me see the picture here.
2: What was that? What was it like when walking your firstborn down the aisle?
0: It's incredible. I don't know if you feel this way, but some of the most profound moments of your life are the most common.
2: Yeah.
0: You know, it's really simple. Your oldest daughter is getting married. You're in a situation that humanity's been doing forever.
3: And yet
0: your heart is ripping open. And the really mysterious part about it is I thought that it would be moving because it would be this great bonding moment between the two of us. Mm-hmm. But the truth is, she's just thinking about the groom.
2: Yeah.
0: You know, that's what's kind of powerful about it. You're looking backward at this childhood and this time of raising her, and she's looking forward to her life. And it's appropriate, it's right, and it's...
2: And it kind of hurts.
0: It kind of hurts.
3: I never thought about it that perspective.
2: Well, and that's like people feel the same way about sending their kids off to college or whatever. Yeah.
0: All these pivotal moments the rites of passage in our life, they tear us up.
3: I love that. I love that. Let's talk about, you have such a great body of work. You had your fifth Oscar nomination for Blue Moon up against Michael B. Jordan. And I remember everybody's been buzzing about this. You hugged him at the Actors Awards when he won. Aww. And I thought it was so genuine. Look at this. It looked so pure. I thought, are they good friends? Do they know each other? Did you guys have a relationship or was this just love for the craft?
0: We swim in the same water. And, you know, I think that when you go through these awards things, you just even said it. You're up against.
2: Yeah.
3: Oh, you know what? You're
0: you
3: right.
0: You keep being told this. You're up against. And he and I both, I don't think, buy into that. He's so supportive of other people. And we're watching each other. The way he carries himself is so beautiful. Mm-hmm. And he was really good to me. And I just was really happy for him. I love that movie and his performance. But I've been following him since Fruitvale. I've wanted to work with him and his whole career. It's been awesome.
2: And
0: to
2: you
0: watch
2: haven't
0: him.
2: Worked together yet, but
0: no, but I bet
3: I
0: we
3: feel
0: will.
3: You like
0: I
3: it's going to happen.
0: Will. I feel
3: and you know what?
0: Way.
3: We just had an aha moment because they were talking about that. I just came from the Emmys and the women were saying that too. And I just heard myself
2: because women
3: say it
2: are
3: up against. So we have to come up with some new verbiage. Because
0: you're right. It's okay.
3: No,
0: the
3: but I think it's
0: competition makes
3: true.
0: It fun to watch.
3: Yeah.
0: You know, I get it. It's a kind of a game.
2: Yeah.
0: But you realize what Michael and I are realizing. We're just participating in this game that's really good for the business and for the industry, but secretly
3: love each other.
0: Yeah.
3: Brothers.
0: Yeah. That's what
3: I can't wait
0: like.
3: Until you work together. I feel like it's
2: I know.
0: Me too. Me too.
2: Let's manifest it.
3: All right.
2: Here.
3: Well, The Wait is fantastic and it hits theaters this
2: And you
3: Friday.
2: Want to see it in the theater because it's a beautiful film.
0: It's a good one in the
2: movie
0: house. Mm-hmm. Yeah.
3: Good stuff.
2: Coming up next, from hair care to skincare, People reveals this year's award-winning beauty products right after this.
4: The

0: This year marks the 12th annual People Beauty Awards. 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
1: Oh.
2: This is the Never Thirsty Moisturizing Shampoo and Conditioner. 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It's because the argan oil.
1: Oh, it's got
2: it's making
1: oil
2: everything
1: in there.
2: So soft. 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
0: And the price is right, right?
2: It's only $9 per bottle.
0: Yeah, that's good.
2: So under $20 for your system.
1: Can I tell you something? I don't know if you have. I've never done like a nail treatment at home.
0: No, me neither.
2: This is the treatment for you.
1: Yeah?
2: London Town's Peptide Serum Concentrate. 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You take this, turn it upside down, one pump.
1: I'm not even do it right. Oh, you pump it.
2: Makes your nails look like you just got a manicure. This is one of my personal favorites.
0: So can you do it on when you have polish on?
1: Or is it supposed to be
2: better when you have polish off so you can target your nails too? It has ingredients that are specifically for dryness, brittleness.
1: Okay.
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0: Yeah.
2: Cutest bottle I've ever seen, only $22.
1: For $22 to get a manicure at home or like a little treatment at home.
2: Exactly.
1: I'm a sucker for good lotions and creams moisturizing things. What is this
2: one? Okay, this is the lotion for you. This is the Eucerin Radiant Tone Body Lotion.
1: Ooh.
2: We might want to share that.
1: Oh, sure. She gets too much?
0: Yeah.
1: Okay.
2: This is if you have dark spots from sun or aging.
1: It smells good.
0: Does it help get rid of them?
2: Yes. It helps reduce them. It also has hyaluronic acid, so it hydrates your skin. It's an amazing product that you can use daily. Lightweight, right?
1: Yeah.
2: Non-sticky.
1: Okay.
0: We love this makeup artist so much. We're talking about Charlotte Tilbury.
2: Charlotte Tilbury.
1: Darling. Yes. When she comes in, she says, yes, darling. So what is she giving us now?
2: Charlotte Tilbury has these amazing eyeshadow sticks, the Exaggerize. You don't need to be a pro to use these sticks. They glide on super smooth, easily. For $32, you can create the richest effects.
1: Mm-hmm. I like it because her pigment is good.
2: Like
1: you put it on, see, it shows up. It's vibrant.
0: Could this be an eyeliner too?
1: Looks it's like a glam look.
2: Eyeliner, but you can certainly take a brush on it.
1: And then kind of smudge it.
2: Definitely versatile.
1: So now, finally, let's talk about wrinkle serum. There are so many products you guys could choose when you talk about wrinkles. Why did they pick this?
2: Okay, so Dr. Brandt's Wrinkle Release Serum was our best line smoothing serum because crow's feet, expression lines, they were no match once people put this on. Our tester said that it's
0: like crow's feet really went away?
2: Our tester said that it smoothed the area immediately, and they saw a difference over time. Absolutely.
0: Wow.
2: Yeah.
0: A miracle product.
2: $68, so it was worth every penny to them, but today it's a steal, 30% off today.
0: Awesome. Okay. Well, thank you so much.
1: Well, thank you.
2: Thank you for having me.
1: Welcome. 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
0: Coming up next, the powerful story of remarkable Afghan women who started a new life here in the U.S. with the help of some brave journalists.

0: It has been a life-changing and challenging 5 years for two young Afghan women, Mirsal and Marwa Rahim. They were part of a group of more than 100 Afghans who were forced to flee Kabul when the country fell to the Taliban.
1: Yeah, they resettled in Houston with the help of the New York Times. Rebecca Blumenstein was integral to that process as deputy managing editor. She now works with us here. She's the president of NBC News Editorial. She and journalist Diana Kapp tell the touching story of these inspiring refugees in their new book. It is called The Last Free Women, A Daring Escape from Afghanistan and Coming of Age in America. Hi, ladies. We're so happy y'all are here with us.
2: Thank you for having us.
1: Rebecca, we have been talking about this with you for so long. I know that this book is a passion project, but this has been part of your life for the last 5 years. Talk about what you have found and what are in the pages of these of this book.
2: Well, thank you so much for having us, Jenna and Chanel. I mean, this is simply a story I couldn't shake. I got involved in the evacuation of our group from Afghanistan when I was an editor at the New York Times. And Kabul, you may remember, just fell so suddenly, as did all of Afghanistan. And because Mirsal and Marwa were the sisters of a New York Times reporter, anyone really who had worked with an American news organization was deemed to be a great risk. And I just have to say at the outset, we somehow got them to Qatar and Mexico and then into Houston. Mm. But they were on the verge of becoming doctors and lawyers in Afghanistan, and they really had benefited from the 20 years of the U.S. occupation. And, Jenna, they really benefited because of the work of your mother. Mm-hmm. The former First Lady, Laura Bush, made it a priority when the U.S. invaded Afghanistan and to educate women. And literally, it was a moment that Mirsal remembers vividly.
3: Look at this. This
2: because,
3: is beautiful.
2: Because the doors opened. Girls rushed in, some as old as 16 who had never been to school. And we just felt a duty to help those women who made it here.
0: I think it's so beautiful. We see those pictures and then now here we are today and we're still telling the story. I think it's important for people to hear your stories. Marwa, you were 21 years old. And like Rebecca said, you were in your last year of med school. And I'm trying to imagine having 30 minutes, right? 30 minutes to pack your backpack, get to Kabul, get to the airport.
1: And leave your whole life.
0: Literally everything. Can you tell us what happened? What was going through your mind when that happened?
4: Mm-hmm. Yes, as you said, it was my fourth year of medical school, and I could not imagine. It just was...
0: What did you grab?
4: I grabbed so many... I did not actually grab so many things, but then I took some of my important documentations.
1: Yeah.
4: I took a hair curler and a pair of heels, which I still don't know why.
0: Yeah.
4: I don't remember why, but I did definitely. I looked for my stethoscope. That was a gift from my parents to me as a gratitude to I wanted to take it, but unfortunately couldn't find it because 30 minutes was not a moment that I was prepared for.
1: Yeah. So. Mirsal, as Rebecca said, you had finished law school. Mm-hmm. You have just graduated.
4: That's true. Yes, I finished law school back in Afghanistan, and I was dreaming to become a lawyer.
1: You were close to becoming a lawyer.
4: So close. And after having all this war going on, and I was the first generation to go to school after 5 years of pause of the for education, and I went to school, and we were all having a dream of building the country and being the new generation, but it didn't happen, and I had to, as Marwa said, pack our whole life in 30 minutes and leave Afghanistan. And here I graduated from Cornell with the degree of MPA.
0: I know your parents were there at your graduation. What did that mean to you, and what do you think it meant to them?
4: It was a very satisfying moment for me to see. I remember when I was in the graduating stage, and I looked at my parents, and I looked at them. They were taking my picture, and they were talking. And I was like, okay, this would be the moment that my family would say that was worth it. Even, nothing worth leaving your country, everything that you have built behind, but they might think that, okay, we came here, that's now valuable, that's something that we achieved and our kids achieved.
1: Yeah. Diana, I know you guys have been friends for many years. Yeah. You say that this is a story and there is a story of hope. Mm. How so?
5: If you watch how these women have handled having to leave their entire life behind and start over with so much dignity and always finding the joy and working with tenacity beyond anything you can imagine, applying for jobs, 30 job applications to the UN internships, you know, just going all out at every moment. And the hope is also the amount of help that we've gotten along the way from so many people, large and small mm-hmm. actions that really make a difference, whether it's replacing bald tires on a car or paying for education, mentors that have helped them. It has really shown us that Americans show up mm-hmm. during a time when we're really divided. Mm-hmm. Actually, this makes us hopeful about who we are.
1: This book is so important. So to read more of their story, check out Please Go Get The Last Free Women. You can get it at your local indie bookstore, or you can head to today.com/books.
0: Thank you, guys. And I love that cover,
2: you.
0: Too.
2: Thanks.
0: All right, up next.
2: Thank you.
0: Of course, singing sensation Gayle performing her hit ballad, Loving You Is. That's right after this.

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1: Grammy-nominated singer Gail first broke out onto the music scene at 17 years old. Now, 5 years later, she's back and better than ever. Yeah,
2: this Friday, she is set to release her debut full-length album, Observing Chaos. And today she is singing a brand new song for us. Hi, Gail.
1: Hi. I need to put that on a t-shirt.
2: I know, Observing Chaos. You took this break, as we just mentioned, for a few years. Mm-hmm. How did that feel? And do you have this sort of new energy?
3: Yes, I have this new energy that I'm just excited to be here and just to be putting out music again. I put out ABCDFU when I was 17, and now I'm 22. And I'm just kind of ready to just be at it again and be putting out music and, yeah, just be out there.
1: Well, people love you. You toured with Taylor Swift, Tate McRae. I'm sure that was amazing. What lessons can you take from that into your new season?
3: You know, I've been really, really lucky to be supported by so many women in this music industry, Cyndi Lauper and Pink as well, I've been able to open up for. So I just really take every opportunity I've been given and every lesson I've had the opportunity to learn. I just try and take everything day by day and just be grateful for every opportunity that has come my way, because I can't believe that's me. That doesn't feel
1: it's
3: like
1: you, my friend. You're
2: it's
1: here.
2: You, it's and we are so grateful that you're here performing for us. What are you going to be singing?
3: I'm going to be singing my song, Loving You Is, which is one of my singles off the album.
1: Loving
2: awesome.
1: You is.
2: Take it away.
3: All right.

0: Woo! Woo! That is how a pro does it.
1: Oh my gosh,
2: I would love to see you guys live in concert.
0: That's what is resilient right here. You're amazing. Thank you, Gail.
3: All right.
1: Thank you.
3: Let's support Gail's album. It's called Observing Chaos, and it drops this Friday.
0: That was incredible. And we will be back right after this.

0: Tomorrow, we have a very special Thursday concert series. We have country superstar Kenny Chesney.
1: That's going to be great. Plus, actress Anika Noni Rose.
0: Okay, y'all have an incredible day today and tomorrow.
1: Then, there you go. And we'll be right
0: and
1: back here tomorrow.
0: Day? Yes, we will.
1: Have a good
0: Goodbye.
1: Day.
0: We're going to take a power nap now.
2: The word that comes to mind is alive.
3: This is Today.
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0: Good Wednesday morning. We're following some breaking news overnight.
1: Yeah, a fatal helicopter crash that hits very close to home for us here at NBC. It is September 16th. This is today. Breaking overnight, a news chopper 4 helicopter crashes while covering a story for NBC Los Angeles.
2: It was swaying, and then all of a sudden, it just started losing altitude.
1: At least 3 people killed, including the pilot and a beloved photojournalist.
3: We are coming on the air with heavy hearts tonight because we lost valued friends and colleagues.
1: We will have the very latest on the investigation, and one of our colleagues from KNBC will be with us live. Firing back, President Trump slamming the Supreme Court, including his own appointees, for rejecting his push to restrict mail-in voting. Will he make another attempt before the midterm elections? We're live at the White House. War of words, the Kennedy Center shutting down. The president warning it will stay that way unless his name is put back on the building. We'll take you inside the growing back and forth over that iconic institution. The heat is on, still.
4: Pretty hot. It's humid, man. It's like breathing through a straw.
1: Tens of millions across the South dealing with a late summer heat dome, delivering triple-digit record-breaking temperatures, while other parts of the country enjoy an early taste of fall. Al's got the full forecast straight ahead. Amping up, the controversy surrounding Ed Sheeran's tour escalates. His backup band and all of his remaining opening acts quitting his tour in protest after Macklemore was dismissed for onstage political comments. Just ahead, Sheeran's first comments on the matter. Those stories plus Mike Chet.
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1: 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And after celebrating their cameo on The Morning Boost, Hen Dog and Jimmy V are ready to go live from New York, right here in Studio 1A today, Wednesday, September 16th, 2026.
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1: Hi, everybody. Good morning. Welcome to Today. It is Wednesday morning, and we are glad to have you along with us. And it's a sad story this morning.
0: It is. That's our top story, in fact. It's a busy Wednesday. We're going to start with that breaking news overnight. 3 people killed after a helicopter reporting for our NBC station in Los Angeles crashed.
1: 2 of the victims were our NBC colleagues, reporter Eliana Moreno and pilot George Marcineau.
0: The helicopter they were on, going down in the Chatsworth community of Los Angeles last night. They were covering a fatal bus collision that left 2 others dead.
1: There was also another fatality on the ground due to this helicopter crash. In a moment, we're going to hear from Lynette Romero, one of the anchors for NBC Los Angeles. But first, let's get to NBC's Steve Patterson at the site of that crash with the very latest. Steve, I know there are heavy hearts there. Good morning.
8: There are, Savannah. Good morning. Eliana Moreno and George Marcineau were both beloved members of the NBC family, providing live aerial breaking coverage from their L.A. chopper. This morning, we're learning at least 1 other person was killed on the ground. 2 others transported to a local hospital as investigators now arrive on scene to decipher how this tragedy unfolded.
9: Helicopter collided into a structure in the area.
8: This morning, NTSB investigators are looking into a deadly helicopter crash involving 2 of our NBC colleagues.
3: We can now confirm that the chopper that went down in Chatsworth tonight, about 2 hours ago, was in fact News Chopper 4.
8: Overnight, our friends at NBC Los Angeles confirming photojournalist Eliana Moreno and pilot George Marcineau were on board. The helicopter was operated by Angel City Air. LA fire officials saying 3 people were killed in the crash, 2 on board the chopper and 1 person on the ground.
3: We are coming on the air with heavy hearts tonight because we lost valued friends and colleagues.
8: The chopper crew had been on assignment covering a deadly bus crash that killed 2. Video showing the fiery aftermath on the ground. Witness Zara Sevenesian saw the chopper moments before it went down.
2: It was swaying, and then all of a sudden, it just started losing altitude, and it was just getting lower and lower and lower and lower.
8: Police and firefighters, already nearby for the bus accident, rushing to the scene.
10: It was fully involved in fire when we arrived, as well as several other vehicles that it crashed next to.
8: NBC News has reached out to the company for comment.
11: This is a heartbreaking night for our city.
8: At a press conference overnight, city officials seen hugging an emotional KNBC reporter, Robert Kovacic. The NTSB will lead the investigation to determine what went so terribly wrong.
10: From the helicopter itself, it's pretty well destroyed. So we are going to have to go through the rubble. We couldn't even see a tail number.
8: And overnight, NBC4 and Telemundo 52 Los Angeles releasing a statement expressing their heartfelt condolences to the friends, family, and colleagues of those who lost their lives. Savannah Craig.
1: All right, Steve Patterson, thank you. We want to turn now to Lynette Romero. She's co-anchor of NBC's LA Morning Newscast. And Lynette, we say good morning. I mean, the first question is just how you and your colleagues and the family of the victims, how are you all doing this morning?
12: You know, Savannah Craig, we are heartbroken. You know what it's like to be in the news business, right? We connect on such a deep level because we share our lives together. We cover tragedies and we cover triumphs. And so Eliana and George were a really important part of that. And so we are heartbroken and we're thinking of their families and their friends and their communities. They're lifelong Angelenos. George grew up in Burbank. He graduated from Burbank High School. He still lives there. So he has deep roots there. Eliana always wanted to be a news reporter. She graduated from Chapman University with a degree in journalism. And they were both doing what they loved so much. And for me, that's comfort in knowing how happy they were. They loved breaking news and they loved being a news chopper for.
0: Yeah, we know Eliana had worked there for about a decade. And she was engaged as well, we understand.
12: She was engaged to be married. She comes from a big family. So proud of her for what she was doing, being, you know, on the news in her hometown. It was a really big deal. She loved animals. She loved her dogs. She had chickens. She was just such a light, such a spark plug. She's teeny tiny, but she had the biggest heart and enthusiasm. It was really contagious. You know, we went to Dana Lay, had a field trip, and we went to Whiteman Airport to kind of get a behind the scenes of News Chopper 4. And she was so proud to show us her office. And she just opened the doors and said, "Get inside, take a picture. And these are my cameras. And this is what I do. And this is how I zoom in on the flames." She was so enthusiastic, and you could tell how passionate she was about her job. And that made us love it even more. So when I would be on the anchor desk and sending it up to News Chopper 4, I knew she had it. You know, she knew exactly what she was doing. She knew how to express it to our viewers. And, you know, I really have to acknowledge that, because our viewers are grieving, too. They lost somebody who they knew very intimately. When you have that voice of a news chopper reporter in your ear, it's a very intimate relationship, right? They're telling you exactly what they're seeing, and you can hear it in their voice. She was so good at that. You know what else she did? She was our bilingual reporter. So she would be in News Chopper 4 reporting for both NBC4 and for Telemundo 52, and she would go back and forth between two languages, English and Spanish, like that, with precision. And that is a real art and talent and skill, and she did it just flawlessly. We're all, our duopoly here, we are a family here, and we are grieving her and George, and our viewers are too, and we're going to go through this journey together.
1: Well, Lynette, you have done an amazing tribute to her and to George this morning, and we mourn with you. We know what it's like. As you said, there's a bond, because you spend your lives together nights and weekends and, you know, under stressful circumstances, and there really is a connection that we feel with our colleagues, and so our hearts are with you. Our hearts are heavy, too. Thank you for being with us this morning. I know it wasn't easy.
12: We appreciate it.
0: Thank you, Lynette. We turn now to politics and the push to November's midterms. President Trump slamming the Supreme Court, including some of his own appointees, for blocking his attempts to limit mail-in voting. He's also weighing in on the uncertain future of the famed Kennedy Center. We have two reports for you this morning. We'll start at the White House with NBC's Gabe Gutierrez. Gabe, good morning to you.
13: Craig, good morning. President Trump has slammed federal and local judges before, but now he's escalating his clash with the Supreme Court, publicly attacking three justices he appointed and taking a feud between two branches of government to a new level.
14: With the critical midterm elections now just weeks away, President Trump is venting his anger at the Supreme Court after a 7-2 decision that blocked the administration from imposing restrictive new regulations for mail-in ballots. The president on social media blasting what he calls the court's bad decision, complaining it took too long to issue. The president also singling out his own appointees who sided with the majority, writing, "These are not the people I interviewed to serve on the United States Supreme Court. They are merely a shell of their original selves." Attorney General Todd Blanche says the administration will comply with the high court's ruling, even as he defends the president's criticism.
15: He is very frustrated. He has every right, and indeed, he should communicate his concerns with the Supreme Court whenever he has them. This isn't the first time that he's done it, and it won't be the last.
14: Nearly a third of voters cast their ballots by mail. The president has railed against the process for years, despite voting by mail himself a number of times while in office.
16: Mail-in voting means mail-in cheating. I call it mail-in cheating.
14: With 48 days to go, some states have already begun to distribute ballots. The attorney general dismissing suggestions the months-long legal whirlwind might confuse voters.
15: I haven't seen any suggestion or any information or heard from secretaries of state that's an issue.
14: But some Democrats say their constituents have been raising concerns.
17: I think the confusion has already been sowed, and it's going to be incumbent upon elected officials of all stripes to communicate clearly that mail-in voting is an effective and protected option.
13: Bottom line for voters, nothing changes this time around. Mail-in ballots will be sent and counted under each state's existing rules, but the larger legal battle over all this will likely continue after November. Craig?
18: Gabe Gutierrez from the White House for us. Gabe, thank you.
1: And now to the battle over the future of Washington, D.C.'s iconic Kennedy Center. It's set to shut down amid an escalating dispute over renovations and adding the president's name to the building. NBC's senior Washington correspondent Hallie Jackson joins us with that story. Hallie, good morning.
19: Hey, Savannah, good morning to you. President Trump is betting the building's future on a court fight he wants to win to get his name up here, or else he says renovations are a no-go. This legendary stage, now the center of a stunning standoff. A shutdown showdown this morning for one of Washington's most iconic institutions.
20: The center is now closed to the public.
19: The Trump-backed board of the Kennedy Center voting Tuesday to close the main building for $250 million worth of repairs to fix problems like this collapsing ceiling near the entryway and water damage shown in video posted by President Trump, who's now setting up a legal showdown. The president writing online, the reconstruction and the renovation of the Kennedy Center will not take place until his name gets added to the building. His political opponents, furious.
21: He's going to somehow threaten an institution that benefits the American people because he can't put his name on it. It's pathetic, actually. Pathetic.
19: The president, who's also chair of the board, dialing into its meeting Tuesday, blasting his chief Democratic critic there, who fired back.
22: He said, "I think you're incompetent." And I said, "I know you're incompetent."
23: Wow.
19: For generations, the Kennedy Center has provided a stage for the nation's most prominent performers. The center, named by federal law to honor former President John F. Kennedy. But for nearly a year, it's been mired in a nasty legal fight after President Trump installed allies on the board, which voted to add his name to the building. They say to recognize the money he's raised to keep the center from bankruptcy. But in May, a judge ordered the Trump name pulled down, ruling again Tuesday it can't go back up without Congress's blessing. President Trump teeing off on the judge, calling him hostile and conflicted in an online post. Republicans mostly muted about the president's efforts.
24: He didn't come to Congress to get our opinions on it at all. So that's up to him. He's taken a lot of heat for that. So he'll have to bear the consequences.
19: We are also learning this morning that the Kennedy Center's chief financial officer has resigned, according to two sources familiar with what happened. We're out to both her and the center for comment. Worth noting, too, that the legal fight over all of this, over the center's future, could end up all the way at the Supreme Court. Savannah?
1: All right, Hallie Jackson, thank you.
0: Lots more to get to on a Wednesday, including today's meeting of the Federal Reserve. With inflation and consumer prices on the rise, it is being closely watched to see what the board will signal about interest rates now and into the future as well. NBC's business correspondent Brian Chung is there at the Fed, where he actually once worked as well. So it's been about 3 years, if my math is right, Brian. Do we expect that the Fed Reserve is going to raise rates today?
4: Yeah, Craig, that is right. The expectation is that the Federal Reserve will raise interest rates today at the conclusion of their meeting this afternoon. That would be the first time they've raised interest rates since 2023 and the first time under newly minted Federal Reserve Chairman Kevin Warsh, who was appointed by a president who at the time was very loudly calling for lower interest rates. Now, again, the Federal Reserve uses these interest rates to try to get the labor market as well as inflation in balance. And the recent reads on inflation have been a bit concerning. 3.4% was the last read. Those readings have been elevated in part due to the war with Iran, which has made oil costs a lot more expensive and underlying inflation higher as well. Now, the Fed's interest rate does have a bearing on what you pay in terms of consumer costs, and the expectations that the Fed will have to hike interest rates to get its arms around higher inflation has also led to higher mortgage costs. We've already seen the 30-year fixed mortgage soar above 7%. That has iced a lot of prospective home buyers onto the sidelines of this market. But the good news here, if there is any, is that that also increased savings costs. So you could see a high-yield savings rate a little bit higher as a result of what the Fed does here today, potentially.
1: All right. So consumers will feel the pinch of the interest rate hike if it comes. What about this oil and gas prices? You mentioned they're spiking. What's the outlook there?
4: Yeah, Savannah, those higher interest rates, if the Fed does follow through on that, will come alongside rising costs for gasoline. Right now, the national average, according to AAA, is $4.37. That is up about 40 cents from just a month ago. Over the same period of time, diesel costs have soared almost 90 cents. And even though that's not the type of gasoline you're likely to put into your vehicle, it is the type that goes into the trucks that move things across the country, as well as for the tractors that farmers use to grow their crops. So if they pay more, are they going to have to pass those costs on to you and me, the customer here in the United States? That is a big concern, as well as the supply of a strategic oil petroleum that the U.S. does have to blunt that potential impact. The problem is that that is getting drawn down. That supply is getting lower, meaning that there's less tools at the disposal of the government to blunt the impact of those higher costs from this war. All things the Federal Reserve and Main Street will be watching as we get closer to that Fed decision later this afternoon.
0: All right. Brian Chung for us there at the Fed. Brian, thank you.
1: Time for our first check of the weather. And for that, we say good morning to Al.
5: Good morning, guys, and good morning to you. We've got a lot of heat still in midsection of the country. 30 million people, Frank, from St. Louis to Waco, Texas. Look for records possibly right through Saturday from McAllen to Jackson to Oklahoma City, where temperatures have been over 100 degrees well part of the part of September. Record in Oklahoma City, 101. They may break that, come close to it in Dallas, Del Rio, Monroe, Memphis, Chattanooga, all looking at record possibles today. We are also looking for that heat index to continue right through tomorrow from Philadelphia, where it'll be feel like near 90, Memphis 105, feel like 105 in Austin. But then we've got some fall weather for New York. Temperatures by Sunday into the mid-70s. Same in Chicago, Kansas City, but staying hot as you get down into Dallas and parts of the Gulf. Strong storms also today stretching from Chicago, and we've got flash flood watches from the Midwest all the way to the Southwest, where we're really expecting some severe flooding possible. Flash flooding with rainfall rates 1 to 2 inches per hour or more, and heavy rain in the past. Possibility of flooding from Des Moines, Kansas City, Chicago, all the way to Columbus with another 1 to 2 inches there as well. We're going to get to your local forecast coming up in the next 30 seconds.

0: 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Guys.
1: Thanks, buddy. Just ahead, Ed Sheeran's first comments on the chaos now surrounding his tour. After Macklemore was dropped from the tour, other performers quit in protest as well. We'll have the very latest on all of it.
2: Plus, forget about the push to fall, the countdown to Christmas. Oh, it's here. We'll take a closer look at the holiday season's very early arrival at stores all across the country. We haven't even had our pumpkin spice yet out.
3: Yeah.
2: That's what Christmas is to

0: Back 7:30 with that beautiful scene from Miami Beach and this perhaps even more beautiful song, SG Sailing by Christopher Cross. Why? Why are we playing Christopher Cross, you ask?
1: Because we can.
0: Well, there's another reason. The 1979 classic staple of the music genre known as yacht rock.
1: My fave.
0: That phrase has now made its way to the Merriam-Webster Dictionary.
1: Respect. The respect it deserves as a genre. It is defined as a style of soft rock music originating in the 1970s and the 1980s. We are big fans of yacht rock around here.
0: There's a great documentary, too. I forget the name.
1: It's called About Yacht Rock.
0: Oh, yeah.
1: It's fantastic. I think it's called Yacht Rock.
0: It's fantastic.
1: It's really good, and what I like about it is it respects the musicianship. Mm-hmm. I think some people are like, oh, yacht rock is cheesy.
0: Nope.
1: No, it is not.
0: It is not.
1: We see you, Doobie Brothers. Anyway. So good for little news you can use
0: yes,
1: or not use.
0: There's some other words, too, that made the cut.
1: Oh, really? Oh, yeah. Glow up.
0: Yeah.
1: We know what that is. Looks maxing. And California sober. If you're not sure what any of them mean, well, now you can look them up.
0: Oh, California sober. If you know, you know. Meanwhile, we do have a busy half hour ahead. We're going to start with the latest on Grammy winner Macklemore's removal from Ed Sheeran's tour.
1: Yeah, amid this growing fallout, Ed is now speaking out for the very first time. NBC's Liz Coits joins us with more on this controversy. Liz, good morning.
2: Hi, guys. Good morning to both of you. Well, Ed Sheeran broke his silence in a lengthy Instagram post, writing that it was not his choice to drop Macklemore, but that hasn't stopped the backlash, including all of Sheeran's upcoming openers and his onstage band announcing that they are quitting the tour in a show of solidarity with the rapper.
3: Students for Justice in Palestine.
4: This morning, fallout growing over rapper Macklemore's removal from Ed Sheeran's tour following pro-Palestinian comments the thrift shop singer made on stage.
3: So I say free Palestine.
4: On Tuesday, a day after Macklemore posted about his exit, saying that New England Patriots and Gillette Stadium owner Robert Kraft had organized a boycott to stop him from performing on Sheeran's Loop Tour, every one of Sheeran's music openers and his onstage band announced that they would also no longer take part in the tour.
5: That's how it ends.
4: Grammy winner Finneas among them, posting on Instagram, "Artists must not be silenced when they speak up for the oppressed. I stand with Palestine and its people." Comes as Ed Sheeran is also speaking out in his first public comments about it all, writing, "I spoke with the venues at length all week to try and build a bridge. One of those people was Robert Kraft. I was also involved in direct talks with promoters, along with activists on both sides to try and find a mutual resolution for all." But he added, "Ultimately, Macklemore coming off tour was the promoter's decision. It was not mine."
6: $20 in my pocket.
4: Multiple pro-Israel groups had called for Macklemore's removal. Some pointing to an incident in 2014 when the rapper dressed up in a costume that critics say was an anti-Semitic Jewish caricature.
7: This is hate. This is Macklemore.
4: The rapper later apologized, saying that was not his intention. In a statement this week, Robert Kraft did not deny demanding Macklemore be dropped from the tour, saying his decision was based on the musician's recent actions and a broader history of anti-Semitic rhetoric and imagery.
1: So, Liz, what else did Ed say about the conversations that he had over the last week and trying to find a solution here?
2: Yeah, well, Savannah, the pop star did address why he doesn't like to talk publicly about politics. He says he likes his shows to be a place where people from all backgrounds and cultures can come together to make it a place of unity, joy, and escapism. He said he added, though, that that doesn't mean he doesn't have his own personal views on this devastating conflict, and said it doesn't mean that he doesn't care or that he doesn't support causes in his own personal way. Savannah.
1: All right, Liz, thank you.
0: Still ahead here, what's next for Taylor Swift? Well, we're going to dive into the star's surprising appearance during the Emmys and the many, many clues left for the Swifties to decode.
1: And of course, whenever we talk Taylor, suddenly Emily Akeda appears. There she is. But this time, not focusing on Easter eggs, but the countdown to Christmas.
2: Yes, that is right. If you've been shopping at any major retailers lately, maybe you have noticed that it's beginning to look a lot like Christmas with gift guides, holiday decor, and discounts coming up. We are taking a closer look at what experts have dubbed the Christmas

0: Really, though? 7:30, though. Today's consumer. I mean, at least if we're going to play Christmas music, we picked a banger.
1: Play Donny Hathaway. So just 100 days to go. There's your public service announcement. And perhaps you've noticed more retailers are already getting in the holiday spirit, rolling out those gift guides, decor, even holiday sales. NBC's Emily Aketa here with a closer look at the very early start to this season.
2: I'd say very early is right. Have you gotten out your Santa hats yet from your closets yet? Even before we still have to carve pumpkins, prepare a Thanksgiving feast, and set our alarms for 3 a.m. Black Friday shopping. But across the country, the countdown to Christmas is in full swing. And while some are rolling their eyes at the so-called Christmas creep, others are ready to deck the halls.
3: Before the spooky season has even set in, this September, families are already preparing to welcome the man in the red suit. As retailers are decking the halls with holiday deals.
4: Christmas is 50% off.
3: From Hobby Lobby to Walmart to Costco, Christmas is coming early. And it's bringing festive mugs, candles, and the Grinch.
5: Is it a little ridiculous that Costco has all their Christmas out? Yes. Do I want to buy everything? Yes.
3: Jenna Gleet loves to spread Christmas joy year-round on her TikTok page, Dottie's Christmas Home.
6: If you're already thinking about Christmas, you're in the right place.
7: I love to keep the spirit of Christmas alive all year long. I have all of my Christmas stuff on deck, truly.
3: And she's already got her eye on the latest decorating trends.
7: The last couple of weeks or so, I've really kind of been boots on the ground at some of these shops and stores.
3: Her posts, including this video of her Christmas tree shared in August, amassing hundreds of thousands of views on TikTok. Experts say those popular videos are driving stores to push Christmas forward year after year.
8: Now that Labor Day is over, it's kind of slow. And so for retailers to have buzzy decor in the windows and sales and excitement, it kind of makes sense.
3: Drumming up excitement.
9: And if you want to get the good stuff, then you got to shut down.
3: And a fear of missing out on some hot ticket decor, like Home Depot's larger-than-life Santas, known to sell out in recent years. Best Buy is rolling out its holiday gifting center earlier than ever, and Cracker Barrel said 'tis the season last month, writing, "Consider this your official permission to start getting excited." Deloitte reporting nearly 60% of parents plan to purchase some holiday gifts during back-to-school shopping sales. And while some of the deepest discounts are still to come.
10: Is it too early to start making a budget right now?
8: It's not too early. In fact, I think it's a really good time to create a holiday shopping fund. Then you'll have actual money to spend and you don't have to worry about bringing debt into 2027.
2: Okay, so experts say specialty holiday decor is worth keeping an eye out for now since some of those pieces tend to sell out. But expect deeper discounts on holiday gifts to start popping up in October around Amazon's Fall Prime Day and all of those competitor sales. And guys, if you need further confirmation that Christmas is really here, take a look at this. The U.S. Postal Service posted this week that Santa's mailbox is officially open for wish lists. On my wish list, guys, a new Santa hat because it looks like a little bit like a long nose. I need the puff. It's missing the puff, you know?
1: I got a kind of a gnome look going.
2: I know.
1: No, you look great. Are you not an early Christmas shopper?
0: Oh, no, okay. But we know who is. Mr. Roker bought all his presents in July.
11: Well, here's the deal. When your kids get to a certain age, it's a lot easier. So I'm going to admit that. Hey, there's an interesting phenomenon that's about to happen. It's called the Kelvin Wave. It's named after a British mathematician, Lord Kelvin. Basically, what it does is the water starts, movement of water along the warm water along the east along the equator, it sloshes like, you know, with the water in your bathtub when you get in, and it moves up. So it's a driving force of El Nino. What it happens when it hits the coast, Mexico's coast, it pushes all the way on up the California coast, raising sea levels anywhere from 6 to 12 inches, which doesn't sound like a lot, but a foot of extra sea level rise during high tides, big problem.

So there's a wave right now near Puerto Vallarta, and this thing's moving at about 6 miles per hour. So it's expected to hit the Southern California coast by early October. And what that can mean, increased flooding, especially during storms, which we are watching. Right now, the tropics, you can see we've got some activity right now in the Pacific, but in the Atlantic, really not much happening. And it looks like it's going to stay that way for the next couple of weeks. That's what's going on around the country. Here's what's happening in your neck of the woods.

0: And that's your latest weather. Savannah?
1: All right, Al, thank you. Pop Start is on the way, but first, Jenna's arrived with our boost, and all I can say, Jenna, is bruh.
2: Look, I've got two bros with me. Check it out. I've got great company. The adorable host of the Must See podcast we featured in yesterday's boost. But first, these messages. What up, bruh?
3: What's up?

0: We're back with, honestly, I think this is going to be the highlight of the day.
1: Special no question.
2: This is a really great boost. Okay, yesterday we introduced you to two young podcasters, Henry Zaidi and Jimmy Maley, a.k.a. Hen Dog and Jimmy V. They have gone viral for their hilarious discussions on really important things like sports, school, and snacks. They even caught the attention of the Chicago Bears star quarterback, Caleb Williams, who sent them a signed copy of the new Madden video game. And we are so delighted because Henry and Jimmy, Hen Dog, Jimmy
1: yes.
2: B,
0: what's up?
2: Here
0: what's
2: with up, us guys? On the couch.
3: What's Hi, guys. What's up?
1: Thanks for being here.
3: I watched this show yesterday, to be honest.
1: No, you watched this show
2: just yesterday? Have you ever seen it before?
3: I have since I found out that I was on it.
0: Yeah. You know what? That's good. Just watch when the shows you're on.
3: When I, like, when Jimmy's dad said we were going, he said, we're going to New York, and I was like, wait, what?
0: Hen Dog, what did you think? I think we have video of you guys celebrating. When you saw yourself on this big national TV show.
3: Oh, it was awesome. I was just really happy, and I'm now just happy to be here.
2: Oh, there y'all are. Okay. So y'all missed school for that moment?
3: Uh-huh. Yeah.
2: Oh, good.
1: Well done. Two straight. They're going to miss it for 2 days. Guys, so the podcast has taken off. Like, it's one of the most popular podcasts in America right now. How did you get into the podcast?
3: We bugged my dad almost too much. And then 30 minutes later, he was talking to his friend. And then 30 minutes later, he finally let us. He put the phone there, and then he just let us do it. And
2: Y'all are best friends? Can you work? You know, sometimes working with your best friend can be hard. Do you ever have artistic disagreements?
3: Yes, on the Cubs are better than the Sox.
0: Cubs versus the Sox. That's controversial.
2: Oh, wow.
0: Okay, so you talk about sports. What else do you talk about on the pod?
3: We talk about sometimes mental health.
4: That was one.
3: Yeah, well, like.
2: But that's important.
1: So you talk about some important stuff, too. Sports, snacks, mental health.
3: But then we go back to the sports.
1: Yeah,
3: we go back to the sports. Like, we just talk about, like, all of, like, the stuff.
4: And we, like.
2: Well, y'all like to rank stuff, too, right?
4: Oh, yeah, we love rank.
2: Can we rank now?
0: We like to rank things, too.
2: We like to rank.
0: Like a bracket.
2: Yeah, exactly. We love a bracket. Okay, so since this is a morning show and people are probably having breakfast right now, can we rank your favorite breakfast foods?
4: Oh, yeah.
2: Okay, let's do it.
0: Take it away. Pretend you're on the pod.
4: At number 5, I have waffles because they're really good.
1: Yeah, they are. Delicious. No question.
3: At number 5, I have chocolate chip pancakes.
2: That may be a number 1.
1: Okay. Number 4?
3: I have eggs. At number 4, I have bacon.
2: Okay.
0: Oh, my gosh. I feel like that could be number 1. What does this leave for 3? What do you think? Tell Hen Dog what you think.
3: I feel like bacon can just be like too crispy sometimes.
1: Oh.
2: Okay. What else do we got?
3: Or it can just be like not crispy. I need it to just be like just right always.
1: That's how Mr. Roker likes his bacon.
2: Okay, go ahead.
3: At number 4, at 3. Number 3, I have probably that's hard.
1: Jimmy, do you have
4: at number 3, I have chocolate chip pancakes.
1: Oh.
4: I have two things that I like more above them.
1: What? Give me one and
2: go,
1: two.
2: Go ahead and do two and one.
4: Number 2, cinnamon rolls.
2: Yeah.
0: Okay.
4: Number 1, bacon.
1: Yes.
0: Oh, my gosh.
3: For number 3, for me, I'm thinking, is waffles.
2: Yes.
3: Okay. Number 2, the strawberries, because, like, I just love strawberries. And number 1 is Lucky Charms with just the marshmallows.
1: Oh,
4: wow. That's
0: respectful. We bring it in for that one.
2: Hen Dog and Jimmy V. We saw yesterday that you guys got a cool basket, right, from the quarterback.
0: Okay,
2: Caleb.
3: Yeah.
2: Well, you know who's even cooler?
0: And loves
2: Al
0: bacon.
2: Al Roker.
5: Who loves
2: look
5: bacon.
2: What he brought you.
5: I love bacon. Here you go, guys.
2: He brought you all your favorite snacks.
5: There's a second of John Madden there.
0: Second copy of John Madden.
4: Oh, my God. Thank you.
1: So these are your favorite snacks, we were told.
4: Oh, yeah.
1: Cosmic brownies.
5: That's right.
1: Wow.
3: Okay, oh,
5: peanut butter pretzels.
4: Oh,
5: Cheez-Its.
4: Yes.
3: I don't like these.
5: Creamers. Okay, go ahead.
3: All right.
5: There you go.
4: I would have ate those, Henry.
0: Oh, my gosh.
2: Hen Dog and Jimmy V, thank you all so much for hanging out with us, and we hope you love your snack.
0: And now you got two copies of the game.
3: This is the best video game ever.
2: Okay, that's rank number 1.
1: Well done, gentlemen. Well done. Well done. You understood the assignment.
0: Yes.
1: Speaking of podcasts, by the way, coming up on Popstar, wait until you hear one piece of advice that Amy Poehler was brave enough to share with the legendary Robert De Niro. We'll do that after a quick check of your local news, weather, these messages. Hand dog, want to say, Jimmy B, want to say goodbye one more time?
4: See ya.
6: See ya.
7: All right, just right that way.
0: The word that comes to mind is alive.
8: This is Today.
1: When you walk in here and you see 40 people at 4 a.m. at about a 10, you can't help but feed off that. And you're like, whoa, it's a Studio 1A.
0: People who literally are up all night to bring this show to you. There's not a morning I walk in here that I don't pinch myself and think, I get to be here.

0: 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Coming up, breaking overnight.
1: Helicopter collided into a structure in the area.
0: An investigation underway this morning into the deadly crash of a news helicopter covering a story for NBC Los Angeles. This morning, we'll hear from one of the anchors who worked closely with the pilot and photojournalist who were killed.
2: They were both doing what they loved so much.
0: The details coming up. Then, feeling the heat, millions this morning under the threat of record-setting temps once again. What's being called the strongest heat dome on the planet.
3: Halloween is around the corner, and it feels like the 4th of July.
0: When will it end? Al's got your full forecast. Then, secret sauce. We're pulling back the curtain on the company behind some of the country's favorite condiments.
4: You're evaluating the color, the texture, the viscosity, the taste. Every single hour, 24/7.
0: As we catch up with the CEO of Kraft Heinz. All that plus inside Taylor's Emmy Easter eggs.
5: Hey guys, this isn't adding up.
0: De Niro says he needs to speak up.
6: You talking to me?
0: And Annie heads back to Broadway.
7: It's the hard knock life for us. It's the hard knock life.
0: It's all coming up today, Wednesday, September 16th, 2026.
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0: Welcome back to Today on a pretty Wednesday morning, middle of the week, middle of the month.
20: Yeah, we'll explain why those folks are out there in the white coats as well in just a few minutes.
0: Yeah, we got a lot to get to. Let's start with your news at 8 o'clock. And we've got some breaking news overnight that very much hits close to home. Three people killed after a news helicopter crashed last night in a Los Angeles neighborhood. And two of the victims were beloved NBC colleagues. NBC's Steve Patterson is at the site of that crash with the very latest now. Steve, good morning.
21: Savannah, good morning to you. You said it. Eliana Moreno, George Marcineau, both beloved members of the NBC family, doing what they so often do, providing that live aerial coverage of a breaking news event from their L.A. chopper this morning. We're hearing more from their colleagues, more from our colleagues, heartbroken as investigators get on scene, hoping to determine how this tragedy unfolded.
1: Helicopter collided into a structure in the area.
22: This morning, NTSB investigators are looking into a deadly helicopter crash involving two of our NBC colleagues.
23: We are coming on the air with heavy hearts tonight because we lost valued friends and colleagues.
22: Overnight, our friends at NBC Los Angeles confirming photojournalist Eliana Moreno and pilot George Marcineau were on board. The helicopter was operated by Angel City Air. LA fire officials saying three people were killed in the crash, two on board the chopper and one person on the ground. NBC Los Angeles anchor Lynette Romero paying tribute to her beloved colleagues on Today, saying they were lifelong Angelinos and reflecting on how Moreno loved her job.
24: When I would be on the anchor desk and sending it up to News Chopper 4, I knew she had it. We are a family here, and we are grieving her and George, and our viewers are too, and we're going to go through this journey together.
22: The chopper crew had been on assignment covering a deadly bus crash that killed two. Video showing the fiery aftermath on the ground. Witness Zira Sevenesian saw the chopper moments before it went down.
25: It was swaying, and then all of a sudden, it just started losing altitude, and it was just getting lower and lower and lower and lower.
22: Police and firefighters, already nearby for the bus accident, rushing to the scene.
26: It was fully involved in fire when we arrived, as well as several other vehicles that it crashed next to.
22: NBC News has reached out to the company for comment.
27: This is a heartbreaking night for our city.
22: At a press conference overnight, city officials seen hugging an emotional KNBC reporter, Robert Kovacic. The NTSB will lead the investigation to determine what went so terribly wrong.
21: And again, federal authorities on their way to the scene. Officials have yet to comment on the identities of the one additional person that was killed on the ground or the two additional people that were transported to the hospital. Savannah.
0: All right. Our hearts are with our friends in Los Angeles. Steve, thank you.
2: Indeed they are. There's some new information this morning about the attempt on President Trump's life at a Pennsylvania campaign rally back in 2024. Newly declassified FBI documents providing a clearer picture of the gunman and what drove his actions that day. NBC's Stephanie Gosk here in the studio with more on that story. Steph, good morning.
3: Hey, Craig, good morning. That shooter, 20-year-old Thomas Crooks, was killed by a Secret Service sniper just moments after he fired multiple rounds at President Trump. Now the FBI has released over 600 pages detailing their investigation. It comes as we're learning about an interview with Crooks' father and federal investigators that provides a timeline of his path to that Pennsylvania rooftop.
4: Take a look at what happened.
3: This morning, a clearer picture is emerging of the young gunman who nearly assassinated President Trump at a 2024 campaign rally in Butler, Pennsylvania. This video shows Thomas Crooks walking through the crowd less than 2 hours before he opened fire from a rooftop using an AR-15. According to newly released FBI documents, a person attending the rally told federal investigators Crooks was making hateful comments about Trump. The documents reveal Crooks visited a gun range alone a day before the assassination attempt, shooting targets at a range of 100 yards. Crooks shot and killed Corey Comparator and wounded two others, including then-candidate Trump, before Crooks was killed by a Secret Service sniper. The president yesterday saying the investigation following the incident was mishandled and, quote, this was all a Democrat plot. The White House not providing any evidence to back up Trump's allegations. FBI Director Kash Patel asked about the investigation yesterday.
5: We've put out and provided all the information that we are lawfully able to release. We found no evidence that that individual was literally even speaking to any other human being other than his parents.
3: According to documents Senator Chuck Grassley shared with the New York Post, a Crooks father told the FBI his son developed an obsession with guns, describing his son as someone who rarely laughed or showed emotion and had no known friends. His father also told investigators an anonymous donor paid for the cremation of his remains, according to the Post. The Butler shooting was the first of three Trump assassination attempts. This one led to an investigation, with the final report blaming the Secret Service for a major security breakdown, including not securing the rooftop 400 feet away from Trump's podium.
6: We reached out to Senator Grassley's office for the documents. They said were shown in person to the New York Post, but they did not share them with NBC News. They did confirm the reporting about the anonymous donor paying for Thomas Crooks' cremation, guys.
2: All right. Steph, thank you.
0: Thank you, Stephanie. The Senate voted yesterday to advance the Protect College Sports Act. It is a bipartisan bill, and it's aimed at setting federal guidelines on college sports amid a rapidly shifting landscape. The bill tackles issues including years of eligibility, how often players can transfer, and how much they can be paid. Still unclear when it will go up for a final vote in the Senate. If it were to pass, the bill would then go on to the House.
2: To Major League Baseball we go now, and a historic night right here in New York City. Pete Alonso, who played his first 7 years with the Mets before signing with the Baltimore Orioles last winter, making his return to Citi Field last night in dramatic fashion.
7: 60 feet, 6 inches away now as Pete hits a high fly ball. That ball is long gone. Home run history in Pete Alonso's Citi Field homecoming.
8: Wow.
2: So that's career home run number 300 for Alonso. Historic milestone, of course. That solo shot also sent the game into extra innings. The Orioles would end up winning 7-5, and you're just asking an important question there, SG. Alonso got a standing ovation from Mets fans,
0: okay,
2: which is, of course, quite rare for a player from the visiting team, especially here in New York City.
0: I think. They didn't boo him.
2: No.
0: They're happy for him. Well, he gave 7 years to the Mets.
2: Correct.
0: All right. Well, the news is done. Look what's happening in our control room right now. A couple of celebrity visitors right there. We got Hendog and Jimmy V on the con in the control room. Are those Lucky Charms with only the charms they're feasting on?
2: And french fries, by the way.
0: Yes. Oh, and french fries. Well, that's how our newsroom is every day. What?
9: I found it.
0: Oh, good. All right. Thank goodness. All right. All right, little bros.
2: Oh, my God.
8: Oh, I got
2: this.
8: A new one.
9: Oh. Another one.
0: Awesome.
2: But you can barely tell it. It's Maz and Matt Pete. You can barely tell
8: Henry, it. I'm farming these for days.
0: Oh, he's farming it for days.
2: Thank you. Thank
0: all right,
2: you,
0: guys. Thank you. Okay, from our boost stars to pop star Dylan, I'm sorry. Try to
10: beat
0: that.
10: I can't. I think they should do the next hour.
0: Yeah, that's like your house. Take three boys.
10: I can totally relate to everything they've said so far. Guys, coming up in pop star, we are loaded with items featuring iconic female stars from Taylor Swift to Annie.
2: All right. First, though, a new installment of our Business in America series.
11: Hey, good morning, guys. Did you know that all of the tomatoes that go into U.S. Heinz ketchup are grown in California? Coming up, we're going to take you behind the scenes of the iconic brand, and we're talking to the CEO of Kraft Heinz about what the company is doing to keep its products.

0: we are back, 8:16 now, back with our special NBC News series, Business in America, pulling back the curtain on some really iconic companies.
1: Yeah, this morning I wore red for you, Vicky, because of Kraft Heinz, one of the world's largest food and beverage manufacturers. NBC's Vicky Nguyen talked to the man behind the business. Vic, good morning.
2: Yes, this is the color du jour. Good morning to you. Good morning to you at home. Kraft Heinz is a $25 billion global brand. They sell 2 million bottles of ketchup a day. And it isn't just ketchup. The company has more than 200 brands from Lunchables to Capri Sun. But as consumers move toward less processed foods and more affordable store brands, Kraft Heinz is at a crossroads. This morning, CEO Steve Cahillane talks candidly about where the company is headed and what consumers can expect. At Bullseye Farm in Woodland, California, tomatoes grown just for Heinz ketchup. For 3 months, some 500 million tomatoes are harvested each day to make enough ketchup for an entire year.
3: All tomato ketchup in the United States comes from the farms here in California.
2: The company's new CEO, Steve Cahillane, seeing it all for the first time. He took me out to taste the tomatoes produced from original Heinz seeds. Show me how you used to eat these tomatoes when you were a kid.
3: Yeah, so a little salt there.
2: Yeah.
3: Then a small bite.
2: Yeah.
3: So you get it.
2: Mmm.
3: Right? That's a Heinz tomato.
2: He's been at the helm for 8 months at Kraft Heinz, overseeing American kitchen staples from Oscar Mayer and Philadelphia cream cheese to Jell-O, Kool-Aid, and Velveeta. Some iconic brands losing ground, with U.S. sales down 6% last year as consumers shift from processed and sugary foods and grocery costs rise. Are you worried that people are moving away from your core products at Kraft Heinz?
4: I'm not worried about it, but I recognize the challenge that it is.
2: Cahillane says the fix starts with more value.
5: Affordability is top of mind for a lot of consumers right now, and we're seeing store brands and private labels really make inroads with consumers. How are you making the case that people should spend more on your brand name products?
4: Well, we have to earn it. We can't just rely on having a strong brand and saying that's going to be enough.
2: In February, the company cut prices to retailers by 5% on its Maxwell House and Javalia coffee products, with the intent that those savings get passed on to shoppers.
5: You're bringing prices down on coffee?
4: We are.
2: He says consumers can also expect to see more grocery store deals on Kraft Heinz products at the start of each month.
4: At the beginning of the month is when a lot of consumers are feeling a little bit more comfortable. They're not quite as stretched as they are at the end of the month. So making sure that the staple items, the Heinz ketchup, the Capri Sun, is there for them at a good value so that they can, you know, stock up their pantries.
2: Back at the farm, the Kraft Heinz tomatoes are harvested, loaded onto trucks, and within hours, they arrive here to Morningstar Packing. Each day, 1,700 truckloads of tomatoes are sorted, heated, and turned into tomato paste for Heinz ketchup. 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
2: This summer saw several companies dealing with recalls and food safety concerns. Kraft Heinz has avoided those issues. Cahillane says a safety-first culture is key.
4: The most important thing that we do, the most important, is to make sure that our products are safe, our food is safe.
5: What do you think is going wrong at these companies where we see repeated recalls?
4: You know, I don't know, but making sure that you have the culture right and that there are no shortcuts.
2: The company also leaning in hard on what consumers say they want.
4: It's a balance between making sure you're not compromising on taste, you're giving people what they want, and you're being very transparent about exactly what they're consuming.
2: And take it from the guy at the top. When it comes to ketchup, with 2 million bottles sold a day, he's glad Americans love it.
5: Ketchup on scrambled eggs?
4: Yes.
5: Hot dogs?
4: Yes.
5: Even as a Chicago guy, you say that?
4: Even as a Chicago guy, because I'm originally from New York.
5: Fried rice?
4: Fried rice, yes, yeah.
5: Ketchup on Kraft mac and cheese?
4: Probably not. Maybe not Kraft mac and cheese.
2: Yeah. So there you have it. The one thing the CEO of Kraft Heinz will not put ketchup on. Here's the thing. The company is trying to introduce new products to cater to health conscious shoppers this year. They added Capri Sun with electrolytes, a lactose free Philly cream cheese, and a higher protein Kraft mac and cheese. But, you know, the CEO really did acknowledge that these are some processed foods that the American taste of the consumer is changing, and they're doing their best to lean into that. I asked him, what of your product line do you eat on a daily basis?
1: Yeah.
2: He said he drinks the coffee. He has the Philly, you know, cream cheese.
7: Yeah.
2: And when his wife's out of town, he'll have the Oscar Mayer hot dog.
7: Of course.
1: Oh, wow.
2: Yeah.
1: Okay.
7: Of course.
1: With ketchup.
2: That yes, with ketchup, of course.
1: Okay.
7: That's fascinating, Vic. Thank you.
1: Thank you, you Vic. And we will have the extended interview on our website, today.com. By the way, we want to know what financial issues are impacting you the most. You can scan the QR code or go to today.com and part of our affordability survey. We're going to share those results in some upcoming money saving segments here on Today.
7: All right. Right now, though, let's head back to Mr. Roker. Another check of the weather.
8: All right. We're going to catch you up on the weather right now.
1: Oh, some
8: showers and storms in the upper Midwest. Record highs down through the Gulf. Southwest monsoonal moisture could be looking at some flash flooding there. We're going to watch that very carefully. Nice and mild in the Pacific Northwest. That's what's going on around the country.

0: We relish this time of the morning.
1: We're gonna must keep going.
2: This one's too easy. It's like it just teed itself up for you guys. We are going to start Pop Start this morning with Taylor Swift, the pop superstar, surprised the Emmys when she dropped by the SBU set to deliver these clues.
3: I don't think everything is a clue.
4: It is to the Swifties.
3: I think what we're gonna be looking for is hiding in plain sight. Saccharide, Aries, from the vineyard, north or south. What did you just say? I didn't say anything.
2: I mean, of course, it can't mean nothing, right? And the Swifties, don't worry, they are now on the case. That string of words said directly to camera, prompting an online investigation to decode its meaning. Are these song titles a code to the next album? Well, the Emmy producers revealed that bit was all Taylor's idea. After saying yes to the sketch, she wanted to workshop the script. They shared she had some thoughts, and we worked that in. The Easter eggs, she wanted them to be really official. So we know everything is intentional with Taylor. We'll keep decoding this one. Emily Akeda just left. She's our resident Taylor decoder.
1: I've seen some guesses. Some people think from the vineyard means from the vault.
5: Oh, yes.
6: Okay.
2: I don't follow the codes at all.
1: Okay. You're not a Taylorologist.
2: I live in a different household.
1: Yes.
2: Next up, Robert De Niro. Off screen, we all know the two-time Oscar winner is a man of few words. That's why it was surprising when De Niro was the latest guest on Amy Poehler's podcast, a medium famous, obviously, for being about conversation. And Amy began by asking De Niro to kindly open up and, quote, meet the word count of the interview. He started off strong, but eventually needed a reminder.
7: Would you consider yourself an introverted person?
8: In some ways, I am. Some ways I am.
7: Depending, you have to talk more.
8: Depending on the situation.
7: okay, we need at least 10.
8: Okay, let me have to know. I have to come up with something.
7: We need at least 10 more words.
8: Yeah, okay,
7: every
8: let's
7: sentence.
8: See.
7: Okay.
8: I have to fill the quota.
7: Okay, were you a shy
2: guy? I love that she can just call him out. The podcast continues for 45 more minutes after that, so it looks like Mr. De Niro got the hang of
1: it. That's 450 more words.
5: That's
2: a lot of words. Yeah. And finally, Annie, bet your bottom dollar this optimistic redhead is ready to belt it out once more.

0: Yeah.
1: You know who that is? That's the then 14-year-old Sarah Jessica Parker, one of the first of many to step into the Little Orphan's shoes on Broadway. And now they're looking for one more. Annie is coming back to her hometown of New York City for a new revival of the musical to mark the 50th anniversary of the original Broadway premiere in 1977.
2: Oh, cool.
1: It should come out next fall.
3: Awesome.
2: All right. Tomorrow. It'll come out tomorrow. All right. Steals and deals next. But first, a check of your local news and weather.

0: us out and say hello to these fine folks in the plaza. How are we doing? We good? Okay. Just want to check in here. By the way, kind of got that fall feel here in the Northeast, but we're going to be heating things up tomorrow. Do you know why?
1: Well, tell us.
0: And how? Country music superstar Kenny Chesney. Ooh. We got a Thursday concert here. He's going to hit our stage for a can't-miss Thursday concert.
1: It's fun.
0: Love Kenny. He puts on a heck of a show, man.
1: Yeah, I can't wait for that. That'll be good. All right, we got a little chill in the air, at least in some parts of the country. That also reminds us that flu season, yes, it is on the way. So Dr. Natalie Azar will tell us what the experts are expecting as we roll up our sleeves. We're going to get our flu shots right here live. They look like they're all matching.
2: I know, that's convenient.
1: It's
2: you're
1: like
2: great.
1: Power, flu shot power force.
3: Yes. Can't wait to get a flu shot. Then coming up on the third hour, Game of Thrones star Kit Harington is live in Studio 1A. He's going to fill us in on his new show that's based on a classic story.
2: I love that. And later on the fourth hour, we're going to catch up with Oscar-nominated star Ethan Hawke. Oh. And we'll get a sneak peek at his new movie. It is called The Wait. Oh. It is very intense. He stars alongside Russell Crowe.
0: Okay, looking forward to that. Before anything else, Mr. Roker, how about one more check?
4: All right, let's look ahead and see what we've got for your weekend. Always good to look at that. Flood threat, unfortunately, through the upper Midwest. Plenty of sunshine on Friday through the Northeast, Mid-Atlantic states, record highs through the Gulf. Sunny out west continues that way on Saturday with more storms around the Great Lakes. Still waiting for fall to arrive in the lower Mississippi River Valley. Then Sunday, we're looking for steady rain in the Northeast. Showers into the plains, little relief for the heat and humidity in the south, and out west, the western third of the country just stays sunny. That's what's going on around the country.

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2: They work. 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
2: 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So I take sleep very seriously.
1: I know.
2: Okay. So this goes under your pillow.
1: Yeah.
2: And it will play white noise or rain or something that will be soothing. And you will hear it, but your partner won't.
1: That's
2: if you have a partner. But even if you don't have a partner and you wear earplugs, it's better than that because you don't have something in your ear.
1: Right.
2: In addition, if you'd like to put it under your pillow and put on your podcast or your music, you could link it to your iPhone.
1: Oh, it's
2: but
1: Bluetooth
2: only
1: enabled.
2: You will hear it.
1: Okay.
2: And it slides right under.
1: That.
2: Okay. So this is the Let It Ride Luggage Tag Trackers. It's a two-pack. Retail $119.99. Deal price $24 for both. 80% off. Okay. This does a lot of things. First of all, I love a proper luggage tag. It's
1: yes.
2: So Al Roker, you know. But and that rather than like going to the airport and writing your name on that thing. But in addition to that, it has tags in it that you can trace. So if you put it in your bag or your kid or anything, it will track it. And if you get too far away, that's what that
1: is. The alarm goes off.
2: The alarm will go off. And if somebody finds it, they can find you. It's in your Find My.
1: Yeah.
2: So it will show up, like you said, what it is. I think we have video of it, but it shows up as like your little luggage. See?
1: Yep. Oh, that's what. Oh, it's right on your phone.
2: So, right. So, like, you could literally find it wherever it is. It's in the building. So that's why if you walk away, it won't show. But that's great, and you get two of them.
1: I keep one of these in the car because my kids like to eat and, and spill.
2: I mean, what a triumph this is.
1: But this doesn't just vacuum.
2: No, this is also a blower. See? Yeah. But I can then go on the other side and then clean it up. The Airwoo Foldable Vacuum and Blower, the retail $122.99, sale price $29, 76% off. This is one of those gadgets.
1: That
2: works. Watch him get the Fruit Loops that everybody needs to get. Everybody steals this from my house. You could keep it in your car. You could keep it in your desk. It folds up into nothing. You can never be too clean.
1: That works well.
2: And then you just empty it. Did you say congrats on that one?
1: No, I said I can vouch for
2: it. I was like, I didn't make it, but yeah, I'll take it. Okay. Don't put that on, please.
1: Okay.
2: The Lunamore EMS and red light therapy device. The reason is you don't have any moisturizer or serum on.
1: You don't know what I have
2: on. And it requires that.
1: You don't know if I have moisturizers.
2: I am positive you have it under your makeup, but it requires that you put it on with fresh serum.
1: Oh.
2: Or so I just don't want you to, you know, nothing really badly will happen. Oh. But what this does is it takes EMS and red light and it will take the depuffing under your eyes. It stimulates the muscles to take away like the
1: dark circles.
2: That thing's
1: $200.
2: So, but not for with us. It's $44. Oh. That's 77% off. Red light is very popular right now. You just literally turn it on and then put it on. They tell you how to use it twice a day, 3 to 5 minutes. Really awesome. Okay. The floss. Do I have anything on my teeth?
1: You do not. Perfect teeth.
2: Yeah, because I floss. The Floss Electric Flosser Start Kit. The retail $119. The deal price $58. 51% off. What I love about this is it's a habitual flossing mechanism, meaning you pop on the recyclable disposable floss, then you turn it on, and then you floss, and it vibrates. And you should just really let the vibration do the work in between each two. I already did it. It's not disgusting. It's mine. It's my corn.
1: Okay,
2: the deal price is 58, 51% off. But flossing is so important.
1: I know. It's a key to a long life.
2: Okay.
1: It's just inflammation.
2: And this, I mean, nobody.
1: Don't be a pill.
2: Don't be a pill and don't walk around with pills. Everyone needs one of these. I mean, just keep your sweaters healthy. You could. It has different gauges.
1: We have one of these at the house.
2: Yeah, of course. Everyone should have one in the house. Okay, we got to go.
1: What's the deal?
2: The deal price is 20, up to 67% off.
1: All right.
2: This is a great gift for somebody.
1: Will you roll through the products one more time?
2: Okay, we've got the Electric Avenue Under Pillow Speaker, the Let It Ride Luggage Tag Trackers, the Airwoo Foldable Vacuum and Blower, the Lunamore EMS and Red Light Therapy Device, the Floss Electric Flosser Starter Kit, and the Van Sicklin Fabric Shaver.
1: Wow. 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
2: Oh, just ahead, Craig, we're going to answer your questions about the arrival of cold and flu season to keep the family healthy. As we do our part, we're going to get our flu shots right here. The doctor is in the house. But first, this is Today on NBC.

0: are back and back with Your Health, folks. Flu season is upon us once again, and this morning we're going to help you stay safe. 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
1: The CDC recommends, with rare exceptions, that everybody 6 months and older get vaccinated to protect against the most common types of the flu.
2: 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We are all rolling up our sleeves to show you how quick and easy it is. And as you saw, they even brought some flu season goodies for our good old Plaza crowd.
1: NBC News medical contributor Dr. Natalie Azar is here as well to tell us everything we need to know about the flu season. Dr. Azar,
3: good morning.
1: Okay, so is this the right time to get the shot? It's not too early?
3: Not too early. We really recommend sort of mid to late September, early October. By the end of October, we want everyone to get the flu shot. You know, a lot of people wonder, can we predict how severe the flu season is going to be? I can tell you that there is some cautious optimism, and there's three reasons why. One is that the Southern Hemisphere, so Australia, is just finishing up their flu season right now. They had a pretty moderate season, and while it's not totally linear, we can hopefully expect some of the same things here. The strain that is circulating right now is a good match for the strains in the vaccine. And we don't normally have two severe seasons back to back. And so it's happened in the past, certainly. But last year was a pretty bad season.
1: Oh, really?
3: So hopefully, fingers crossed.
1: Should we get shot as we talk here?
3: Sure, we can get shot as we talk.
1: And then, I'm a lefty, so I'm going to get my right arm.
3: Yeah, usually we recommend the non-dominant arm because if there's a little soreness.
1: Okay.
3: You know?
4: Dr. Natalie, you said it should be a good match.
3: Yeah.
4: I feel like we hear that every year, and people still get the flu. You could get the flu shot and still get the flu, but it might not be as severe, right?
3: Right. And the whole point of getting the flu shot, remember that when we talk about vaccine effectiveness, we're not talking about if you get the flu shot, will you not get sick? The whole point of getting the flu shot is that you don't end up getting severe disease, that you don't end up in the hospital, and that you don't end up dying. That's the thing, right? And so I just really want to reinforce that for folks, that we don't want them to say, oh, it's not effective, let's not get it.
0: Didn't feel a thing. Well,
1: I really don't want it. I did. Maybe because you got all that muscle there. Guns out.
2: Hey, so Doc, I got this shot that's for folks who are older, 65 plus.
3: Yes.
2: What's the difference between that and the shot that, you know, folks who are younger? And are there any other shots you should be bundling with them?
3: Right. So, Al, I'm sorry, we always highlight Al every year.
2: So for
3: people who are 65 and older, or if you're younger that, but you might have a compromised immune system, there is what's called a high dose flu shot available. That's basically a flu shot that's been enhanced a little bit so that you can mount a better immune response. Mm-hmm. There's a couple of other options this year, as in years past. We also have the flu mist, which is the nasal spray. Mm-hmm. That's for people between the ages of 2 and 49 who might be needle phobic.
4: I don't like needles, but that was
1: painless.
3: Yep. And that's appropriate for individuals, but it is a live vaccine, so not if you're immunocompromised. And then thirdly, there is this new mRNA vaccine that was approved by Moderna this past August. It uses the same technology as the COVID-19 vaccine. Why is that important? Well, if we suddenly have this new strain again that's mutated, this happened last year, the mRNA vaccine is very nimble and it can be manipulated to match. It's not available everywhere. There are some CVS locations across the country where it is available, and that could be appropriate between the ages of 50 and 64. So talk to your doctor about that.
0: Dr. Nat, thank you.
1: Thank you.
3: Thanks, CVS pharmacist.
0: We got some peace of mind. We got a lollipop.
1: I know.
4: We're good to go.
0: Yes, thank you, guys. That was painless. Folks at home, remember, get your flu shots this year. Of course, you can talk to your doctor about any questions that you may have.
4: And we have one more exciting announcement. You know, you might recognize these classic bandages that we got after our flu shots here. Well, CVS wants your help to make them a little more stylish.
2: That's right. This year, CVS is announcing its Wear Your Heart Bandage Art Contest. So they're inviting you to design the bandages that will be used for next year's vaccinations. Huh. 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
1: Thanks, guys. All right. Have a good day.
2: Just ahead.
1: Exactly. We're revealing some of the honorees from this year's People Beauty Awards and the newest cover star, too.
2: Oh.
1: But first, this is Today on NBC.
5: I literally didn't feel it.

0: We are back with the 12th annual People Beauty Awards. 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And here to walk us through some of the winners, we've got People Style and Beauty Director Brittany Tallarico. Plus, we will exclusively reveal right now, there she is, the newest cover. It's featuring the first ever People Beauty Impact Award recipient, Miss Selena Gomez. All right, we love her. We just had Benny on yesterday, yeah. So this is fun. You can scan the QR code if you want to get any of these items. Let's jump in.
1: Yes, thanks, Savannah, for having me. I'm thrilled to be here. I love talking about beauty. So right to it now, we have, you know, one of the biggest news moments in beauty this year was the return of Marc Jacobs' beauty line.
0: Oh.
1: And this eyeliner, our best eyeliner winner, went totally viral.
0: Wow, why?
1: It's... Our testers loved the pigment. They love how easily it glides on the lids. And there's 21 different shades. It's really, it was all over my...
0: My eyeliner smudges.
1: It's all of... This is smudge resistant for up to 24 hours and waterproof.
0: Really?
1: So another reason. It's like that great day tonight. It's going to last you all day. It's
0: okay, awesome, good. Does it have a good... Black eyeliner.
1: Yes, it's a great pigment. Okay. We have 21 shades here, so it's an awesome pick.
0: Okay, $26 for that. Okay, next we have a lip serum.
1: Yeah, so this is the Dr. Rejual Advanced PDRN Rejuvenating Lip Serum. Now, PDRN is such a buzzy ingredient right now in skincare, and this really helps repair the skin barrier of the lips and boosts hydration, right? And one of our editors loved that it also gave lips a gloss-like shine. So it's like you can... Do it every day in your makeup routine for that gloss-like shine. But what I like to do is I like to slather it on at night.
0: I was going to say, you do it at night?
1: And I sleep in it as a lip mask. And then you wake up with that really hydrated pout. It's a great self-care
0: And you notice
1: hack.
0: The difference in the morning?
1: Yes, you do. Okay. You feel like more hydrated, plumper. You know, just keep it next to your bedside. It's a great one.
0: All right, good. Yeah. Where's my shopping bag? I should have gotten. Okay, this one's from Rare Beauty. Is that Selena's brand?
1: Yes, this is Selena Gomez's brand. So this is from our first ever People Beauty Impact Award winner, Selena Gomez. She's made such a meaningful difference in the beauty industry and beyond. And this year she came up with her Warm Wishes Soft Matte Powder Bronzer. And she told us that she always wanted to launch a powder bronzer, but now was the right time because they nailed the formula and our testers couldn't agree more. It does increase. It goes on really even. It's buildable. It doesn't disrupt other makeup. Mm-hmm. And it comes in 7 shades, as you see here. And what is also really awesome about it, there are skincare ingredients baked in. Mm. There's a tomato seed oil in here.
0: Wow.
1: And that helps soothe your skin. So we love our makeup to do work for us all day. We love the skincare and makeup. That is such a huge trend right now. And this is a great bronzer. Who doesn't want to glow?
0: Yeah, exactly.
1: Glow like Selena.
0: We want to glow and we want to lift. Tell us about the next product.
1: We always say that people don't neglect the neck. You have to work those products all the way down. And this is Olay Regenerous Face and Neck Lifting Treatment. Mm. And it won our best neck lifting treatment. And what I love about it is it glides on so smoothly. Do you see that?
0: I like that.
1: It feels amazing. It's cooling on that skin, that rolling applicator. Plus, it has all those skincare ingredients that you want. It has a collagen peptide. It has NAD+. And it can help reduce the appearance of wrinkles over time.
0: Dumb question. After you do that roll-on thing, do you have to then rub it in?
1: And honestly, absorb so well and seamlessly into the skin. So you can, if you want to give yourself a little massage, right? It's also good for us to do, right? A little gua sha.
0: Yes.
1: But it has that tool right built into it. And it's $35, which is, for everything that you have in this bottle, it's a great price, considering all the expensive skincare out there right now, right? Okay. We want an accessible price moment.
0: And then let's not neglect the hair. This is an oil mist. What does this do?
1: This is from Chris McMillan, celebrity hairstylist, famous for doing Jennifer Aniston's hair. This is the Glassy Smooth Hair Oil.
0: He also did Jenna Bush Hager's bob.
1: I remember, right?
0: He gave me a bob once, too.
1: Yeah, he's the best. Your hair looks great. Yeah, we love Chris so much. And this is a triple threat, this product, right? There's a heat protectant built in, which is awesome. It helps smooth out frizz.
0: Like that.
1: And it also gives that maximum shine. I'm someone that I heat style my hair a lot.
0: Yeah.
1: So I really want a product that is going to try to keep it healthy, right? This makes me feel less guilty about it. And at $58, it's worth the splurge. It also looks so pretty on a vanity.
0: Yeah.
1: Right? Like, who wouldn't want to display?
0: And the spray is good. You probably don't get too much because some of those oils you can overdo.
1: Yes, and you can spray. And like I said, that heat protectant there, it's awesome.
0: Brittany Tallarico, thank
1: Savannah.
0: You. 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If you want to shop any of these products, you can scan the QR code or check out today.com/shop today to earn a commission for purchases made from our links and QR codes. Thank you, Brittany. But first, your local.
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0: We're putting you in the driver's seat of the new white-knuckle ride inspired by the movies. And Kit Harington is live, sharing his new role and looking back on Jon Snow. Today, Wednesday, September 16th, 2026. Live from Studio 1A in Rockefeller Plaza, this is the third hour of Today. Good morning, everybody. Welcome to the third hour of Today. I'm Al, along with Dylan and Craig. Good to see you
3: guys.
4: Good morning.
3: Welcome back.
4: Good morning. You still got your little
3: band-aid on. It hurts to take the band-aid off.
0: We got our flu shots today.
4: Let me just rip it off real fast.
3: Yeah, just do it real quick.
4: Real fast. Okay. See, didn't even feel it.
3: That actually hurt worse than the...
4: Oh, sorry. Hurts.
0: Well, it's a perfect...
3: I thought that was...
0: To get your mind off of it, what day is it?
4: Hey!
5: Mike. What day is it, Mike? Pump day!
4: Look at that beautiful camel. Halfway to the weekend.
0: There you go. And it isn't just hump day. It's also 100 days till Christmas. Cue the music.
3: Yeah, if you cannot wait to start decorating, you're in luck because several popular stores are already getting into the holiday spirit. Our Emily Aketa is here with more on what we are calling the Christmas creep.
6: Yes,
3: oh, you're not
6: Christmas
3: the Christmas creep.
6: That was
0: his nickname in high school.
4: I knew it was coming. I saw it coming.
6: The preparations for Christmas are really creeping up, seemingly earlier than ever, which means some families are already pulling out their Santa hats before carving their pumpkins, preparing their Thanksgiving feast, and setting those early bird Black Friday alarms. Before the spooky season has even set in, this September, families are already preparing to welcome the man in the red suit.
7: It's me, buddy!
6: As retailers are decking the halls with holiday deals.
1: Christmas is 50% off.
6: From Hobby Lobby to Walmart to Costco, Christmas is coming early. And it's bringing festive mugs, candles, and the Grinch.
8: Is it a little ridiculous that Costco has all their Christmas out? Yes. Do I want to buy everything? Yes.
6: Jenna Gleet loves to spread Christmas joy year-round on her TikTok page, Dottie's Christmas Home.
9: If you're already thinking about Christmas, you're in the right place.
10: I love to keep the spirit of Christmas alive all year long. I have all of my Christmas stuff on deck, truly.
6: And she's already got her eye on the latest decorating trends.
10: The last couple of weeks or so, I've really kind of been boots on the ground at some of these shops and stores.
6: Her posts, including this video of her Christmas tree shared in August, amassing hundreds of thousands of views on TikTok. Experts say those popular videos are driving stores to push Christmas forward year after year.
11: Now that Labor Day is over, it's kind of slow. And so for retailers to have buzzy decor in the windows and sales and excitement, it kind of makes sense.
6: Drumming up excitement.
12: And if you want to get the good stuff, then you got to shut down.
6: And a fear of missing out on some hot ticket decor, like Home Depot's larger-than-life Santas, known to sell out in recent years. Best Buy is rolling out its holiday gifting center earlier than ever, and Cracker Barrel said 'tis the season last month, writing, "Consider this your official permission to start getting excited." Deloitte reporting nearly 60% of parents plan to purchase some holiday gifts during back-to-school shopping sales. And while some of the deepest discounts are still to come...
13: Is it too early to start making a budget right now?
11: It's not too early. In fact, I think it's a really good time to create a holiday shopping fund. Then you'll have actual money to spend and you don't have to worry about bringing debt into 2027.
13: Holiday sales are expected to eclipse $1.7 trillion this winter. That's a 4% increase over last year, according to Deloitte, and only looking at November through January. So you can imagine the number when you factor in all of the people getting a really early head start. You like to shop early, right?
3: I won't decorate too early, but I will shop early. If an idea pops into my head, I just buy it and squirrel it.
13: I need to embody
0: that. Remember where it is.
3: That's the hard part.
13: Where did I squirrel it?
3: I'll remember the gift, but I have no idea where it is.
0: We have done that. All of a sudden, like 2 weeks later, Santa put this where I didn't expect it.
4: Thanks, guys. Well, Christmas came early for us because, ladies and gentlemen, we have a couple of very special guests this morning. They're two friends, really good friends, who started a podcast. They go by Hen Dog and Jimmy V. their real name.

0: Names are Henry Zadi and Jimmy Mealy.
1: So the guys talk sports, snacks, and everything else that, of course, 10-year-olds care about. We had so much fun with them in our earlier hour, we just had to bring them back. Gentlemen, good to see you. So how has life been since you've become international superstars?
2: It's been great.
3: That's the best life ever.
4: You guys are really like leaning into the perks of the Today Show. You've had snacks. You've been in the control room. You've been on these fun chairs that kind of spin around and people wheel you around. How's your whole experience here been?
2: It's been amazing.
3: Awesome.
5: Is there a favorite part so far?
3: The pizza.
5: You had pizza?
4: Wow.
5: This morning you had pizza?
3: No, yesterday.
4: Oh. Sometimes there is pizza here, so we just thought we didn't get a slice.
2: My favorite part was actually being on this.
4: Oh, that's really
2: cool. And also, though, my God, $1.7 trillion?
5: You were paying attention to the news from a few minutes ago.
1: Yes.
5: You're going to be a great journalist
3: one day. 4% raise.
5: Yeah, 4%? You listen. Yeah.
1: Well, speaking of which, okay, top Christmas present that you would like this year on your list.
3: Number 5.
4: I got ready to go.
3: With the dog.
5: A dog.
4: An actual dog.
3: Number 4, I got to go with a PS5.
1: Okay.
3: Number 3, a charger, because, like,
1: For all the stuff.
3: Right.
1: They bring
3: you a charger. Number 2, sports cards.
1: Yeah.
3: And number 1, a trip to New York.
1: Well, you already got that checked off.
5: Hey, that's just came early.
1: What about you? What about you, boy?
2: My number 5, I really want I want this, like, blanket.
1: Okay.
2: I don't know what it is. I think it's called a Malo.
1: Okay.
2: My,
4: What does it do?
3: The ones that look like the marshmallow.
2: They're so soft.
1: Oh, yeah.
3: The marshmallow ones, kind of.
2: Yeah, it's sort of like that. And number 4 is sports cards.
1: Uh-huh.
2: Number 3, I want, like, a Caleb Williams rug.
1: Okay.
3: Oh,
1: okay.
3: That's what
2: number
3: I
2: want.
4: Number
2: 4, I actually really want a Victor Wembanyama jersey.
1: Okay.
2: No, I said it wrong. Dylan Harper.
1: Okay.
2: He's one of my favorite players.
1: Okay. Number 1.
2: And I want to get, this might be a big ask, I want to get a framed, signed Ben Johnson with the picture of the interview when he had his shirt off.
5: Very specific.
1: All right.
5: So Dad is here in the studio.
3: That would be honestly the number 1 for me.
4: Okay.
5: Jim, which one of these boys is yours?
6: The one in the red, Jimmy V.
5: Jimmy V is yours. How did this come to be, Dad?
6: So I do a mental health podcast, and then I do a public speaking where I talk about mental health. And these kids just started bugging me one day, and they were like, hey, we want to go on the podcast. And I was hanging out with a buddy, and I was like, So I just set it up downstairs, and I was going to erase it. And I went downstairs, and I was like, afterwards, the next day, I was like, oh, my God, this is hilarious. But I just thought it was going to be funny for my family and friends. And then we started posting stuff, and it just started going off. So kudos to those boys. They've really worked hard at it.
4: You know what?
5: Well done.
4: You know what
5: well
4: I
5: done.
4: Love? I have 3 boys, and they talk all day long. They never stop talking with each other, to themselves.
3: They got a big mouth.
4: They talk, yeah. But then if you put a camera on them, they kind of clam up a little bit, mm-hmm. and they get quiet. Like, you guys seem really comfortable here at the Today Show on camera. Do you guys like performing?
3: Yeah.
2: Yeah.
3: It's my favorite part.
1: In fact, Hen Dog, you and I met like 5 years ago?
3: Mm-hmm.
1: Tell me about that.
3: So, I saw you in an elevator.
1: Mm-hmm.
3: And, yeah.
1: I think we were at the Four Seasons Hotel.
3: Yeah.
5: Sounds about right.
4: Of course you were.
5: Sounds about right.
1: Well, I don't know how he was able to afford an hotel box, but it was pretty good.
5: Thank you, Jimmy. You guys
4: are so fun. Keep it up. Keep being yourselves. We all love it.
5: By the way, you know what they've been helping the staff do? Between commercial breaks?
1: What?
5: Fill out their fantasy football bracket.
1: Helping the teams.
3: I got Justin Herbert on my team. Then I got Javonte Williams. Then Devon Achane.
5: Yeah.
3: Then at my receivers, I got Justin Jefferson and Chris Olave.
5: Okay.
3: And then at my tight end, I got,
5: Now we got to go to commercial.
1: Hey, in fact, why don't you guys look at this? Which camera is there? So
5: can you guys start
1: where it says coming up. You can read that.
4: Yeah.
5: Can you read that?
3: Coming up, it's Fast and Furious Ride. Unlike anything you've seen before, buckle up. We're giving you a first look at our brand new ride opening today.
1: Okay, now you, Jimmy.
2: Then later, we cannot wait to talk with an actor, Kit Harington,
5: Jon Snow
2: himself, here to share his brand new series playing a classic character. We'll be right back.
5: Well done. Yes.

0: this morning with a first look at a thrilling new roller coaster. The highly anticipated Fast and Furious Hollywood Drift takes fans on a wild ride, all of it inspired by the blockbuster movies. Well, it opens today at Universal Studios in Hollywood, part of our parent company, NBC Universal. And our Gotti Schwartz got a sneak peek. Gotti, we've heard from a number of folks that this is quite scary.
1: Yeah, Fast and Furious Hollywood Drift. It is finally here after more than a decade in the making. It is the fastest, hands down, the most furious roller coaster of any of the Universal theme parks. And it makes you feel like you are racing through the hills of L.A. Trust me, though, after watching what this thing can do, after watching other people do it ahead of you, as soon as you step inside, you're going to be begging to buckle up.
2: If you're looking for a full-throttle thrill ride, pumped with pure adrenaline and a boost of NOS, look no further than Fast and the Furious Hollywood Drift, a first-of-its-kind coaster that'll take you drifting through the Hollywood Hills. It's just the latest engineering marvel from the minds at Universal Studios Hollywood.
3: We wanted to do something that had never been done before.
2: John Corfino is part of the team that's turning the Fast films into reality.
4: The rules of the road that you guys are breaking here seems next level.
3: When you take a look at the franchise and what they do with the cars in the franchise, it's kind of like there are no rules. We also kind of do a little bit of a nod to the stunt folks who really make this franchise sing as well.
2: The result is a white-knuckle race that puts a pedal to the metal.
5: Oh, stretch, baby!
2: Launching you at up to 72 miles an hour through four inversions with plenty of G-force and hang time, all while rotating 360 degrees.
4: I've ridden a lot of roller coasters. I've never had my eyelids flap. Like, you don't feel like Vin Diesel. You feel like the stunt driver.
3: Yes. Well, you might feel like Vin, too. Well.
6: You ready, kid?
2: You can even ride in his souped-up Dodge Charger, just one of four of the franchise's iconic cars now brought to life. The excitement revs up even before you get behind the wheel.
3: But you're seeing completely authentic recreations of what actually happened.
2: Fast fans are going to recognize some of the other cars and props featured across the saga's 11 wildly popular films, which have grossed billions in the box office.
6: I live my life a quarter mile at a time.
2: All taking Vin Diesel as Dominic Toretto and his racing family around the world and beyond.
3: What we wanted to do is, again, not put you, try to pretend like we're putting you in a movie. We're bringing you behind the scenes.
2: Along the way, you'll even get to see the fate of the Furious.
3: What are you going to see about right now?
4: This is the line?
3: This is the line.
2: The team calls this a technological first. Cars zooming by you as you wait for your ride.
4: This is going to be a fun line. I've never said that in my entire life. This is going to be a fun line.
2: All of it leading to your turn in the driver's seat.
7: All right, here we go.
2: Or there might be some pre-race jitters, but as a wise racer once said,
8: you make choices and you don't look back.
9: Make choices and don't look back.

0: probably want to take another lap.
1: I only rode Dom's car. Can I test the Supra out for journalism here?
2: Absolutely.
1: Okay.
2: Strictly for journalism.
1: I mean, this is so much fun. Now for the age-old question, whose ride is faster, Dom's Charger or Brian's Supra, right? Well, technically it was a tie in the movie until Dom smashed into that semi-truck. But in Hollywood Drift, I gotta say, Dom's Charger, at first it is definitely more terrifying during that initial drop. But the Supra in the back end, oh my gosh, that Supra packs way more of a punch, but that's just my opinion. You gotta feel it for yourself, but wild, wild ride, guys.
3: Well, it's obvious you had a good time. Jeez, that looked like a blast.
4: My first car was a Supra.
3: That's right.
4: But it never went that fast.
1: I could see Dylan on the line. You would have smoked everybody.
3: Oh, yeah. No question.
5: And she drove backwards.
4: Yeah.
3: Thank you, Gotti. Thank you.
1: Right. Sure.
5: Well, just ahead, look who we have live in Studio 1A. Game of Thrones star Kit Harington here sharing his new series, a retelling of a classic story. And then later, former NFL quarterback Colin Kaepernick is here to talk about his revealing new memoir. Third hour today.

0: Well, it is the best of times because we are catching up with Emmy and Golden Globe nominated actor Kit Harington.
1: For 8 years, millions watched him in the Game of Thrones as the Honorable Jon Snow, and he's held nothing back as the spoiled aristocrat Henry Muck on HBO's Industry.
2: Well, now he's starring in a new adaptation of Charles Dickens' classic novel, A Tale of Two Cities. Kit playing lawyer, cynical lawyer, Sidney Carton, who is changed forever after meeting the kind and loyal Lucy.
3: Why not?
4: Because I won't be lied to, Miss Manette. Now, I may not have a good name or any reputation to speak of, but you spend your life surrounded by cheats and criminals, and you learn to smell a fraud. Now, you claim to barely know this man, yet here you are, chasing me across the worst part of town in the middle of the night, offering me 10 times the going rate to save his neck. No, make me believe it, or we have nothing to discuss. What is he to you?
3: A second chance at life.
2: Kit, good morning.
5: Good morning.
6: Well done.
0: He approves.
2: There you go. Well, you not only star in this, you executive produced it. This has been a labor of love. You've been pitching this thing for 10 years. It's finally out now. What was it about this story that's had a number of adaptations, but that you thought, here's something different we can bring to this?
5: Do you know, I think we've always loved the book, me and my producing partner, Dan, and you say it's had a lot of adaptations, but the last adaptation, I think, was in the 80s. Mm-hmm. You look at a lot of Dickens, like Bleak House or Great Expectations or Christmas Carol, they're rolled out kind of yearly, whereas this has just not been done as much. And I think it's one of his most propulsive, iconic, exciting, prescient pieces. And so for us, we were like, we want to do that. We want to bring that back to the screen.
2: Mm-hmm. And you say your character in this is a guy who wouldn't like your character in industry.
5: No. I think they drink together. I think they drink together. But I think that the really fun thing about Sidney Carton is that he is always 2 steps ahead of everyone. He's 2 steps ahead of you, the audience. Whereas Henry on Industry seems to be sort of 2 steps behind you. So I'm not sure he'd rate him very highly.
1: I love that we have a little behind-the-scenes video of you managing the wig situation. What is actually going on in this video?
5: Yeah.
0: There's a lot happening there.
5: I'm not entirely sure why I sent this to you.
0: You look
5: also.
0: What is happening in this video?
5: I think I was doing a sort of fake drinks commercial. I think.
0: Okay.
5: I got sick of that wig.
0: Oh, okay.
5: So there was a hairdryer and a water bottle, and I thought, let's make something of this.
1: Yeah.
0: No, you don't have to apologize. That was quite the sight. You nearly broke the internet last week. HBO's new series, Harry Potter, you've been cast as Professor Lockhart. There's been some pushback from folks who just, you know, they're not big fans of J.K. Rowling right now. They think it's too soon, perhaps, for a reboot. What made you want to sign on for that one?
5: I've been a lifelong Harry Potter fan. I was a fan when I was a kid, and then I rediscovered it as an adult. Listening to it every night. I listen to it every single night and it helps me go to sleep. And I know other people do that as well. So they're really important books to me. And when I knew this was happening as a series, I thought it was the best idea because I love the films. But with this, they can really explore the books at their fullest. And for a book nerd like me, that was, I think, a kind of a really great idea. So it was one that I had eyes on, I really wanted to be in. And the part I'm playing is... he's just the best.
0: Have you guys started your table reads? Or
5: yeah, we're into it now. Okay. We're into the second season.
0: All right.
5: I feel like there's sort of HBO snipers everywhere. I'm not,
0: no.
5: I can't say anything.
0: This is a safe space.
5: It's the most secretive thing.
0: This is a safe space.
2: So we understand you were living in New York City here for a little bit, especially during the Knicks championship run. What was that like to be here in New York City for part of that?
5: I loved it. Yeah. I mean, I felt like a complete fraud because I came into the city. I was filming something here. I'd never really been into the
0: basketball.
5: NBA or basketball. I became the kind of the newest Knicks fan just at the right moment.
0: Yeah, you did.
1: Yes.
5: And then I managed to go to some of the games. I was at game 4.
0: Oh my gosh, you were in game 4?
5: Yeah.
0: One of the best games in the history of sports.
5: Ananobi at the end.
0: Yes. Yes.
5: I mean, it was insane. So Knicks. I was thrilled. So I'm now a big Knicks fan.
2: All right.
5: Yeah.
2: Welcome.
5: Thank you.
2: Next Nation thanks you. Kit, thanks so much. And don't forget, the first two episodes of A Tale of Two Cities are streaming now on MGM Plus, with more on the way September 27th.
0: All right, coming up, former star quarterback Colin Kaepernick here in the studio sharing his story in a whole new way. 10 years after his silent protest sparked a national debate. And then later, gadgets to help you feel better, gadgets to help you recover more quickly, like a high-tech heating pad for those sore muscles. Yes,
1: please.
0: She's got it all. She's got it all. Third off today, right back after.
2: Jen Zhao.

0: We are back now with former San Francisco 49ers quarterback Colin Kaepernick. He played six seasons in the NFL and helped lead his team to the Super Bowl in 2013.
1: Then, before a game in September of 2016, Colin took a knee during the national anthem, a peaceful protest in response to racial injustice. He continued kneeling throughout the season. That sparked a national debate.
2: Well, just a few months later, Colin became a free agent, and he has not played professionally since. Now he's got a new book out. He's written a book about his journey and life before and after that decision. The book is called The Perilous Fight. Colin Kaepernick, welcome, sir. Thanks for being here.
3: Oh, good morning. Thanks. Pleasure to be here.
2: Thanks. So let's talk about the book. You write about your childhood, and I thought that the way you started the book was very interesting. Not to give away too much, but you grew up in this town, adoptive parents, not a lot of diversity in this town. And then you write about some guys that ganged up on you.
3: Yeah.
2: Why start the book that way?
3: Well, I immediately want to set the tone of what is to come and some of what I've had to navigate throughout my life.
2: Yeah.
3: See, a lot of the conversation is post-protest is, well, you're a professional football player. You have privilege. You have access. Like, why do you care about this and how has it ever affected you?
2: Yeah.
3: And I want to give that sense to readers immediately and give them that insight, because it really sets the stage for everything to follow.
2: Got it.
1: So now that you've had this time, you know, and this distance, take us back to what led to the knee. You were sitting at a preseason game. What was happening that had this bubbling up for you?
3: Yeah, a lifetime of experience that led to it. Also, I've been doing more reading, more research. The autobiography of Malcolm X was a huge turning point for me that opened a lot of doors to knowledge and discovery. And in the midst of that, we're also seeing Mike Brown and Ferguson. We're seeing Eric Garner. We've seen Tamir Rice. And then more specifically, leading into 2016, we see the police killings of Mario Woods, Alton Sterling, Philando Castile. And I had a sense of, well, I have to do something. I now understand the issue. I have the background and the historical context of it. What action am I going to take to try to change this to make sure that we can make it home safely?
0: And we know your teammate Eric Reed supported your vision, suggesting you take a knee.
3: Yeah.
0: Since that time, have you seen change?
3: There has been changes made. But not at the level that needs to be made. We've seen changes in policy at local levels, at state levels. We've seen actions taken as far as deploying social workers as opposed to police. And those are steps in the right direction. But the scale and magnitude of change that needs to happen largely hasn't. We're in a place today where police killings are higher than they were in 2016. Police budgets have continued to grow. So we need to actually distribute resources that benefit people and serve their needs and create safer communities.
2: Hey, first of all, it's hard to believe it's been 10 years. It doesn't seem like it's been that long since all of this went down. But you haven't played since. And a lot of folks thought, okay, he'll sit out a season or two, but he'll come back. You weren't able to come back. I mean, you did settle with the NFL out of court. I understand you don't even watch football anymore.
3: No.
2: First of all, why? And if given an opportunity, would you suit up again?
3: Yeah. I don't watch football because I'm not going to support the organization that's blackballing me. But as far as stepping back on the field, I continue to train and prepare. Wake up every day at 4:30, get all my training in, and then go about my day. But stepping back on the field, I would love to step back out there. And that's something that I think I could do today.
2: And as you, of course, know, the NFL maintains and has maintained that you would never blackball. Yes. Well, we don't have time to get into all of that.
3: Facts and panders would say otherwise, but
2: all right.
3: I understand why they would say that.
2: Thank you. Thank you. The book is called The Perilous Fight, and that book is out now.
0: All right, still to come this morning, we are going high-tech for your health with gadgets to speed up your recovery and help you feel better. Then on Today Food, we're in Grandma's kitchen making two desserts with some special guests to give them a try. We'll be right back.

0: This morning, we are taking wellness to the next level with tech and gadgets to improve our health and recovery. Here to show us how they all work is personal tech expert of Techish, Jennifer Jolly.
1: Good morning, Jen.
0: We love when you're here.
2: Hi, everybody. Okay, so let's start with a high-tech scale. This is the Wise Body Scan. Craig, take a step up on that.
0: I don't think you can lift that handle.
2: You have to do this barefoot, but we're just going to pretend. Grab the handle, step on it. Okay, so this is for put your arms out straight, hold it down like this. It's going to run an electrical current through your body.
1: What?
2: Tell you, it doesn't hurt. I promise it doesn't hurt.
0: I just did it.
2: Tells you where you have fat, where you have muscle, how much water weight you have. And look, it sends it all to an app.
1: Do you want
2: your
1: all of that information?
3: How do it know?
2: It's really important because numbers on a scale don't say much. You can be gaining muscle, losing fat, and those numbers don't change. They don't trend the right direction. Mm. This gives you a much better way to track your body's changes over time. This is so much less expensive. These are out on the market for $300-$400. This is under $100.
3: I got on it early and said one at a time. Stop.
2: Oh, speaking of that, it recognizes up to 8 different people in your family. So it can be a whole family thing.
0: That's wild.
1: I've used this.
2: Yeah, Hyper Ice really Venom cool. Go. Think yeah. heating pad meets vibration massage gun. So you stick this on. Here's what's so incredible about it. You put it on and wear it.
0: Oh,
2: so
0: it's
2: you're
0: warm.
2: Getting a
0: yep.
2: little, yeah.
1: Oh,
0: isn't
1: that
0: amazing?
1: Feels
0: so good on my back.
2: So this is
0: I'm like in constant pain.
2: Okay, so you stick one of these on your back. You go about your business. Mm-hmm. It lasts about
0: it
2: 30
0: sticky?
2: Minutes
0: oh,
2: with
0: yeah.
2: heat.
0: Yeah.
2: yeah, and these are reusable up to 20 times. It comes with three of these sticky pads.
0: That feels so nice.
2: Hyper Ice Venom Go. Okay, take that same
3: technology
2: and stick it in a slide.
1: These are two of my favorite brands, like, or together.
2: Yeah, Nike and Hyper Ice made the Air Zoom Hyper Slide. Okay, I thought, how great could this be?
0: It's so great.
2: I am absolutely.
0: And it massages the top of your foot?
2: It vibrates, has heat and vibration.
0: Oh, the whole shoe vibrates.
1: The whole shoe.
2: And
1: whole
2: I thought, how could I feel this on both sides of your shoe when it sits, or of your foot when it sits on the top? But you do, because it's so cushy.
0: It like vibrates the bottom too.
2: Isn't that amazing? So again, you want to have a little athletic recovery. You pop these in, you walk around, you go about your business. I wore these for almost 8 hours the other day.
0: Wow, these are great.
2: Have never been happier.
0: Much better than heels.
2: Excellent after a long run, a workout.
3: This is a toothbrush?
2: Sonic Auto Brush.
1: I think I saw a commercial or something on social media about
2: it. Okay, so you're supposed to brush your teeth for 2 minutes, right? Mm-hmm. This does the same thing in 30 seconds. You put a little toothpaste on it. This is some that comes with it.
3: And it's
2: pop it in, you bite down on it. It's kind of like...
0: It does it for you?
2: And it does it for you. My kids do not need to see this.
0: They need to learn how to brush their teeth.
2: Okay, so here's what's great. It does it in 30 seconds. It times it out for you. I tried this with my niece. She is obsessed with this unicorn one. It plays a little song so they know exactly when they're done.
3: Is it through bone induction that you hear?
2: No, you can actually hear it.
3: Oh, wow.
2: It plays
3: cool.
2: a little song.
1: And so you stop when the song's over?
3: So everybody obviously has to get one, I guess, because you don't want to share.
2: That's fantastic. Okay.
0: It's really cool.
2: You
3: would love that.
1: I would.
2: Again,
1: an ear camera.
2: This is an ear camera, and it pairs with your smartphone.
0: That's really cool. Just like your
2: AirPods do. You stick it in your ear. You can dig all around in your ear, see it alive. Sorry, not sorry. My eardrums happen to be
3: Don't get that confused.
1: You got great ears, Jen.
2: I know.
1: Look how clean
2: those ears are. I do. They're
3: amazing. Somebody go get the thermometer. Whoa. Don't want to see that.
2: You can share those images with your doctor. That's under $20.
1: I feel like you should only be sharing those images with your doctor.
0: Not on live TV.
2: Again, we save the best for last.
0: Is this for your head?
2: This is the NanoLeaf Lymphatic Sculpting Body Massager. So it uses near infrared light. It has these little electrodes that vibrate, heat, and microcurrent.
3: Really,
2: so this heals all the things that ail you.
1: By the way, it's a little powerful.
0: Does that hurt your head?
2: In your head. So Natalie says that it relieves.
0: It's not a head. It's not for your head.
2: It's for your muscles.
1: Well, this is a lot more fun.
2: Puffiness or cellulite in your head, NanoLeaf says it reduces the look of those things.
3: Take this and that ear camera. You have a good Saturday night.
2: 70 different... What do you do? What do you What do you do with
0: it? You just move on.
1: You just keep going.
0: Pretend it didn't happen.
1: 70. Wow.
2: 70 different modes.
1: How much is that?
2: So nice. Under $100. This is $70.
3: Under $70.
1: Look, this is great, Jane.
2: This is just
3: good
2: out.
3: Good stuff.
2: I own all of these now. This is some of the best we've ever shown off.
1: God, you have so much fun at your house.
2: I really do.
1: Coming up, we've got a sweet edition of Today Food in more ways than one. Celebrity baker Justin Ellen is here to whip up two desserts and also share secrets from his baking inspirations. We'll explain why all those folks are here right after this.

0: This is going to be fun. We're back with Today Food, kicking off cozy season with desserts approved by not one, not two, but three grandmas. Justin Ellen helps cooks ditch the box mix and master desserts from scratch on his popular platform, Everything Just Baked.
1: Well, now he's sharing all the tips and tricks from his sweet teachers, his Nana Teresa, Grandma Bertha, and Glamma Pamela in his debut cookbook, Better Than Grandma's. And we've got the whole family here to celebrate. Good morning, everybody.
0: This is so fun.
2: Hello. Thank you for having us.
1: So, Justin, how did this idea come about?
2: I grew up baking with my Nana. Mm-hmm. She makes everything from scratch. I call her crazy because, like, who's making bread, pies, everything from scratch? Mm-hmm. But now I'm crazy because I do the same.
1: All right.
2: And I want to teach people that you can bake from scratch easily.
0: So it's not so hard.
2: Exactly. It doesn't have to be hard. Throw out the box
1: okay.
2: mix.
1: Yeah. A blueberry crumb cake.
2: Yes.
1: I love
2: so simple, so easy. And we're first going to make the crumb topping.
0: Okay.
2: And then in this bowl, we have brown sugar, salt, cinnamon, sugar, and flour.
0: Mix this all together?
2: Yeah. And this is the secret ingredient, cold butter. It has to be cold.
1: Okay.
2: And we're going to add it in.
0: Okay.
2: And now...
3: Why the cold butter?
2: Because it's going to help give you a crispy crisp for the crumble part.
0: For the crumble. Mm-hmm.
2: Like, and you're going to use your hands.
0: Okay.
2: Yes. It's a little messy, but I like to get my hands dirty. You know, that's the best way to do it. That's how you know it's made with love.
1: And then you got vanilla paste?
2: Yes.
1: Mm-hmm.
2: I love vanilla bean paste.
0: Too.
2: So add that right in. And my Nana, when we were baking, she never... You always add more vanilla extract.
0: Yeah.
2: And then we discovered vanilla bean paste. Now we're doing double that.
0: Yeah. Oh, so good.
1: Heavy vanilla.
2: Yeah, so if a recipe calls for 1 teaspoon, you do 1 tablespoon.
1: That's got it. There you go. More is better.
2: Yeah.
1: So this is the crumb part. Now what about the batter?
2: For the batter, we have some butter here that we creamed with sugar.
1: Right.
2: And we're just going to add in some eggs, vanilla.
0: I can do this
2: all day. Just add it in. Some more vanilla bean paste.
1: All right.
2: Again, the more the better.
0: You guys are chowing down.
1: I've always
0: called this a blueberry buckle, right? That's like another name for it, but the blueberry
1: Delicious yogurt?
2: This is sour cream. And sour cream makes such a good cake.
1: Mm-hmm.
2: And another big secret is oil. I always say oil equals moisture, butter equals flavor, and you need both in a good cake. Otherwise, you're going to get a dry cake. Add it in.
1: Okay.
2: And I always say, I don't know the recipe to a dry cake.
0: I love that.
2: Yes.
1: Milk?
2: Yes.
1: Okay.
2: Add it in.
0: Okay.
2: And then you're going to get it all mixed together, and you're going to just add in your dry ingredients. And you could use a stand mixer, but you also don't have to. Sometimes I like to mix by hand, because, again, I like to get, you know, my hands dirty.
1: All right, so this gets all mixed up.
2: Yes.
1: Got it in the pan.
2: Yes, we have a beautiful pan here with the batter.
1: Right.
2: We have our fresh blueberries here. And whenever you use fresh fruit, you want to mix it with some flour. This way, they don't sink to the bottom. This way, it'll be throughout your cake. Otherwise, they're going to have them all at the bottom.
1: I always wondered how you stop that.
2: Yeah, the little bit of flour.
1: Okay, so
2: it's super
1: simple. So you put one layer on top.
2: Yes, you're going to do half of it.
1: Mm-hmm.
2: Add about half of it, and then we have extra cake batter here that we're just gonna put right on top.
1: How's the
4: delicious? Glamma, what do you think?
5: Oh my God, so good! I'm over here chowing away.
2: Save me some.
4: Okay. I told you it was the best part
1: of the
4: job.
1: You put the crumble on top.
2: Yes, and then I just like to squeeze a little bit of crumble and just spread it right on.
0: How long does this take to bake?
2: About like 45 minutes or so. Good things take time, you know.
0: Yes. All
1: right. What's our next dessert?
2: Our next dessert is a chocolate cobbler, and it's honestly one of my favorites. Right?
5: It's amazing.
2: It's
5: amazing.
2: Like chocolate cake meets chocolate lava cake meets brownie, all in one dessert, and it's so easy to do.
0: To his blueberries.
1: So this is the batter?
2: So we already made the batter here. This is actually like the cobbler topping.
1: Okay.
2: And it's a little weird to make this, I'm not gonna lie. So this is just sugar, cocoa powder, and more sugar.
1: Okay.
2: And we're gonna sprinkle this right on top.
1: Okay.
2: And I know it seems like we're doing it wrong. And then, Nana, do you want to add espresso powder to the hot water? We're also going to make coffee.
1: Oh.
2: Coffee really brings out chocolate flavor.
0: Okay.
2: And I always say this, I hate coffee. I know it's crazy, but I hate it. But you will not taste the coffee. It just enhances.
0: Is that instant coffee?
2: That was espresso powder.
0: Oh, okay.
2: And then we're just going to add chocolate chips on top.
1: Right.
2: And I know it's looking like, well, what are we doing? This is not how you make a cake.
0: Okay.
2: We're going to pour this right on top.
1: Right. Oh, and then this goes in the oven?
2: You do not mix it. You keep it just like this, and it's going to bake and create its own, like, fudge sauce.
5: It's amazing.
2: And I always say ice cream is mandatory. You have to eat it with ice cream.
1: Grandma, what do you say?
4: What's the word? What do we think, Grandma?
6: What a wrap be? Save me a piece.
0: Bring some home.
2: More to go.
4: I love that.
1: Oh,
4: well done.
1: Fantastic.
0: Right?
1: Justin, Nana, and all the Grandma and Glamma, thank you. 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Better Than Grandma's is out right now. Third hour today.

0: All right, come back tomorrow. Third hour of today, country music superstar Kenny Chesney taking over the plaza.
1: Woo-hoo. Coming up on Jenna and Chanel, actor Ethan Hawke.
2: See you tomorrow. Bye-bye.
0: Bye-bye.
3: Good morning. Welcome to Today. We'll start with our breaking news.
0: Let's start with the weather this morning.
1: 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That's your latest weather. Pop start.
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0: Yeah. Summer energy on the plaza. 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
6: Thanks, ladies.
0: We'll just get started, folks.
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3: Movie.
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1: With today's guest, actor Ethan Hawke.
0: It all starts right now.
2: Our girl is home from L.A.
3: I'm back. I took a red eye.
2: You took a red eye.
3: Yes. So my flight left at 9 o'clock last night, and I landed.
2: We have new chairs.
3: We do have new chairs. Oh, I have a little pillow.
2: But why?
3: Is this the first time?
2: Why am I so much shorter than you?
3: Do you think so? Look.
2: Yeah.
3: Oh, really?
2: It's okay.
3: Listen.
2: You know what?
3: Welcome to my world. No, I'm just kidding.
2: I know. What's it like down here?
3: Exactly. We'll figure it out. I don't think you're that low.
2: That little.
3: You want to sit on my pillow?
2: I mean, normally I could fit my legs under this.
3: Oh.
2: Well, it don't matter.
3: We're going to get used to it. Do you like it, though? I think it's pretty.
2: Yeah, they're very pretty.
3: Talia's like, yeah, I love it.
2: Talia's like, we love it because we bought them and we cannot send them back.
3: And apparently they weren't cheap. So,
2: they were expensive.
3: Uh-huh. Yeah. Oh, yeah, look at that.
2: Oh, wow. Okay.
3: Rainey looked at me and did this.
2: Let's not tell the network.
3: I was like, you want me to make it rain, Rainey? No, just kidding. Oh, look at that. Did you? No pun intended.
2: I liked it. Okay. Well, you looked beautiful.
3: Thank you.
2: How was LA? Did you have a great time?
3: Thank you. So here is the truth. First of all, this moment, I was so nervous.
2: Because it was before everything happened.
3: Because it was before everything started. A lot of the, you know, reporters, we would do the red carpet. So you're by yourself. And when you have a whole row of, they're not paparazzi, but they're photographers or whatever. They're ready to get the day started.
2: Yeah.
3: And you're like the first thing out of the gate.
2: Yeah, so they're like, Chanel over here, Chanel over here.
3: And so I walked down the carpet. I said, can everybody just be nice to me? And they go, oh, okay. You know, so one at a time.
2: You warmed them up.
3: Yeah. And I was nervous. Is it nervous or anxious or... I told you, I'd watched so much television, and there were maybe 40 or 50 actors and actresses who I knew would be passing this by, and I just didn't want anybody to come up to me and I not be able to meet the moment for them and their moment, you know, and their awards. So it was a lot of work, but once it started, once we got rolling, it was so much fun.
2: You had a great time.
3: When I'm interviewing somebody, you know, you're trying to keep it up, you're trying to keep it light, you want to ask them about their work, but then maybe you want to try something fun. And so the only thing that I'm still kicking myself on, and this is the truth, I interviewed maybe 60 or 70 actresses, and I think we were good luck charms because a lot of the people we talked with, one, LL Cool J.
2: Yes.
3: He comes up. I've never met him in person. He's very good looking. You know, whatever. Nice guy. I know his wife. And, can I tell you what I'm thinking the whole time, guys? So you see me, I'm talking to him, we're having a conversation. He says he had TikToks before the show, all the things. Guess what I'm thinking? I wanted so badly to be like, when I'm alone in my room, sometimes I stare at the wall, and in the back of my mind, I hear my conscience call. Like, I wanted to, like, go into, like, the rap.
2: Rap?
3: Yeah, and then I wanted him to be like, I need love. Like, I just wanted to do it together.
2: Yeah, wait, Chanel.
3: And I didn't do it.
2: That.
3: I'm like, the fact that I'm talking about this 2 days later.
2: No, I know, you wanted to do
3: that. And so when I said, okay, see you later, and he walked away, I was like, Chanel.
2: Well, you should have just right then been, when I'm alone in my room.
3: Sometimes I stare at the wall. And then, can you imagine if he, like, joined in with me? It would have been, like, a moment that my high school self would have, like...
2: No matter what, it would have been a moment.
3: It would have been a moment.
2: No, had he not even joined in with
3: you... If he looked at me like I was crazy...
2: It still would have been a moment.
3: So I just want you to know, I mean, it's one of those things where our minds are always spinning and we're trying to figure out, you know, what we... And you meet people who you've admired your entire life. And so imagine you get 20 seconds with somebody that you used to listen to growing up.
2: Yes,
3: you know what
2: exactly.
3: I mean? You don't have time to... fangirl or whatever, you just kind of...
2: Go for it. But I sort of wish you had done that.
3: Me too.
2: But that's okay.
3: But
2: you did great.
3: Magical.
2: You did great. And like,
3: and everyone was lovely. Everybody was in a good mood.
2: Good.
3: They didn't take themselves too seriously. It was just... It was a really good time.
2: You worked really hard. So we're super happy
3: you're
2: home.
3: You. Happy to be back.
2: And to take the red eye...
3: My eyes feel like this.
2: Salt. A little bit of like salt paper. I mean, what is it called?
3: Sandpaper. But we're here in these fancy chairs.
2: Should we talk about Tom Cruise? Because he is on the cover of this month's GQ magazine.
3: Oh, it looks like I'm pointing to his abs. What do you think?
2: It is his abs. I haven't seen that. So it's a rare sit down, and he admits the lore around him is very true.
3: They say he's intense. Do you want to hear it?
2: Everybody says he's intense.
3: Yeah. Okay, let's listen.
4: The things that I do, and sometimes, like, even when I was a kid, they're like, oh, come on, Tom, you know, like, you're so intense. Like, I don't know what to say. I am intense. You know, I got a very good sense of humor about it. But I was like, when I'm interested in something, but it's like, I want to learn it. I want to understand it. And you want to blast through the confusion and kind of build up that ability.
3: You know what I think?
2: What?
3: I think if you're intense and you embrace it, clearly it works out for
2: yeah,
3: you, right? Because,
2: successful.
3: Right, you use that intensity and you use it to be ambitious, or you study your craft, mm-hmm. or I'm going to be the best stuntman. I'm going to be the best actor. So I celebrate him for
2: yeah,
3: it.
2: Yeah, good
3: you
2: for
3: know?
2: Him.
3: Yeah, do you think you're intense? Do you like how I set you up for that?
2: I know, well, you're the second person that's asked it like that with, like, kind of a lead.
3: Well, I already know the answer.
2: But yeah, that's what I'm saying.
3: Well, but I actually genuinely want to know if you think you're
2: intense. But
3: do
2: you think I'm intense?
3: Talia said,
2: Mother,
3: you know we're doing well when
2: do you
3: Talia
2: think,
3: talks
2: mother,
3: back to the
2: do you
3: TV.
2: Think you're intense, she Mother?
3: Goes, she goes, Chanel asked you first.
2: Yeah. I think I, okay, so I, have you,
3: what are you going to say?
2: Well, okay.
3: Okay.
2: So here's the thing. Sometimes, not at all. Sometimes, yes, I am.
3: Do you know what I think?
2: What?
3: I think that even when you're not intense, you're not intense in an intense way.
2: What is that?
3: Do you know what I mean? You know who was like that? And so you know how much I love you. Uche was like that.
2: Really?
3: Yeah, and so I know it. And so that's why he was so good at everything.
2: Wait, so but what's that vibe like?
3: So for, I mean, it's
2: Explain how I'm intense when I'm not even intense.
3: Okay, so if we're on a dance floor,
2: yeah.
3: Oh. You're not just dancing. You're smacking it and, you know, rubbing it down. Oh, no! No, I'm just kidding.
2: That's true.
3: Right? So if we are having a good time, you're the best time. Do you see what I mean?
2: Yeah.
3: Like when I first met you, the first time we ever went out, we were, oof, almost said too much. But no,
2: where'd we go?
3: A rooftop.
2: Oh, yeah.
3: Yeah.
2: Well, that was intense.
3: Well, exactly. Because it started for lunch.
2: Yeah.
3: And it ended up with Dylan like falling off the curb.
2: Yeah. See, yeah, that was intense.
3: So, but it was so much fun.
2: Yeah.
3: So Jenna is a good time, but then when it's time to be a boss and produce a show
2: yeah.
3: or launch a book club or whatever, you do it. So I just think it's...
2: Well, okay, have you ever taken the Enneagram test?
3: No, what's that?
2: Okay, everybody should take the Enneagram test.
3: Can I do
2: I'm not a paid
3: or?
2: Spokesperson for it, but I am a number 7. It's an old, ancient. You can do it online.
3: Okay, tell us about it.
2: It's an old, ancient test. It tells you your personality types. I think it's very cool.
3: Okay.
2: Because Henry and I both taken it. Carson said he and Siri have taken
3: take it.
2: It. It's you do it sometimes in therapy
3: yeah.
2: or at church.
3: Yeah.
2: I'm not sure what the sort of faith... base part of it is, but there is. And I am a number 7, which is an enthusiast.
3: Ooh.
2: I'm enthusiastic
3: you know what?
2: About stuff.
3: I like, so let's use the word enthusiast instead of intense.
2: Yeah, I feel like intense has a negative connotation, especially when it comes to women. Mm-hmm. Right?
3: See, I think
2: but I
3: amazing.
2: Am, but I do like to get, like, getting things done to me is like, I like it.
3: Yeah.
2: And I like that feeling. And I do wish I could rest a little more.
3: Oh, you know what? I didn't think about that.
2: I'm not a rester.
3: Yeah.
2: And I'm tired.
3: Mm.
2: And I'm low energy.
3: But you know what?
2: But I'm also intense.
3: And look at Tom Cruise. I mean, you get great things out of it.
2: Yeah.
3: You know what I mean?
2: So, Tom Cruise is intense in a different level. Like,
3: yeah.
2: I don't think, like, jumping out of... I don't want to go do a bunch of, like, stunts.
3: You jumped out of a plane.
2: Once. Twice.
3: Twice.
2: Okay.
3: I think you should embrace it. I think it's an awesome trait, and I think it makes you.
2: Do you think
3: you are.
2: You're intense?
3: No.
2: A little.
3: I think I can be,
2: yeah.
3: but I don't have. Like I told you, I married the man, and he was intense.
2: Yeah.
3: Like if you're gonna surf, he would surf. If he's gonna
2: yeah.
3: play golf, he's gonna play golf. If you're gonna do that test, he knocked it out of the park.
2: Yeah.
3: Like, I just think it's a beautiful way to live.
2: Yeah, but I'm not like that athletic. But okay, we can talk about it later.
3: Okay.
2: We have got a great.
3: We love you, Jenna Bushager.
2: Love you from the new movie The Weight. Actor Ethan Hawke. He's probably intense.
3: Uh huh.
2: He's
3: but
2: here.
3: First, our girl, Ariana Davis Santana, dishes on the stories that have the internet buzzing today in the feed right after this.

0: right, there is always so much trending online, so we called up our internet guru to break it all down for us.
1: Today, digital executive editor Ariana Davis-Santana is back for another edition of The Feed.
0: Ariana, okay, talk to us.
1: Yes.
0: Sydney Sweeney,
1: another controversial ad. So Sydney Sweeney is in the latest ad for Novig, which is a sports betting app. And we can't show you much of this ad on TV because it is a little, shall we say, provocative.
2: Is she nude?
1: She is nude for most of the ad, but she's covering her parts with sports things.
0: What's so crazy is that this ad airs on television.
1: It does air on television, yes. And so the whole concept of the ad is that this is a sports betting app that's just all about sports. You can't bet on anything else but sports. And throughout the ad, she basically covers herself while saying, it's just sports. It's just sports. And she kind of says it over and over. But it's getting a lot of backlash, especially from female athletes who are like, this is very much, you know, kind of objectifying women in sports, and also it's very much pandering kind of to the male gaze. And so Sydney, though, is doubling down. She's like, a lot of athletes have been on ESPN nude with different sporting goods and stuff like that. So she's doubling down, but a lot of the community is like, we don't like this. This is not a good look for female athletes.
2: I feel like if she is going to do that, or if she agreed to do that, she knows that she knew it was coming, and so that's why she's doubling down. She's like, bring it.
1: Yes.
2: Yeah.
1: All yeah.
2: Right. Okay, next, Taylor Swift. She had a major cameo at the Emmys, obviously.
1: Yes.
2: So Swifties are investigating. Did she drop Easter eggs when she did her little skit?
1: Yes. So Mariska Hargitay is, you know, they're good friends in real life. And we know that Taylor's a longtime SVU fan. So she made this cameo in it where she pretends to be a detective trying to decide, is Taylor going to the Emmys or not? Mm-hmm. So they have all these, like, it's a fun kind of made up scenario. But of course, Swifties are looking at that bulletin board in the background. They're looking for real Easter eggs. Oh, and there is also a moment where Taylor kind of pokes fun at the fact that she also drops Easter eggs. Let's take a look at what she says.
3: And I don't think everything is a clue.
4: It is to the Swifties.
3: I think what we're going to be looking for is hiding in plain sight. Saccharide, Aries, from the vineyard, north or south. What did you just say? I didn't say anything.
1: Yes. So now the Swifties are like, was this Taylor just making fun of herself, or is this a real Easter egg? So, of course, everyone is just breaking down.
0: Is there anything to break down there?
1: There is.
0: Okay.
1: Well, according to the Swifties, whether we agree or not, the word saccharide, people are saying, could be a reference to, there's an undisclosed, unreleased Taylor song called Sugar that has been, like, long rumored about. So people are saying that could be a nod to that.
0: Okay.
1: Yes. Also, From the Vineyard could be a reference to From the Vault, which could mean that
0: why From the Vineyard?
1: I guess FTV. Yeah, and so they're saying From the Vault, exactly. Other people are saying that all of these could be like Taylor Swift songs that are coming.
2: What about the Aries part?
1: The Aries people are saying could have something to do maybe with the Ram, which could have something to do with the date. That, like,
0: or maybe the month, April.
1: Exactly, that maybe the new album or Taylor's debut album re-release is coming out. Yes, so there's a lot of, if you go on TikTok, there are just like millions and millions of people that are just like speculating and theorizing and breaking down the Swifties.
0: Do we know when Beyonce has her new album coming?
1: Exactly. I can talk about that all day.
0: Okay, lastly,
1: yes.
0: Starbucks broke the internet, and we're so excited because we're going to take them home to our kids. Show us these viral. We got
1: our hands
0: They're
1: on the
0: They're never going to break Hal Hager's heart. You can't tell me that.
1: Talk to Starbucks, because I hear that we got to send these back. But this is the new Starbucks cup collection. So you guys,
0: Starbucks.
1: You remember the barista. That was the bear
2: cup. Let me tell you something. I went to every Starbucks on the planet trying to find that little barista.
0: Oh, I know.
1: For yourself or for the kids?
2: For Clara.
1: Okay.
0: For ourselves.
2: Do they just not make enough?
1: There are people who have been waiting in line for these cups since 8 p.m. the night before they released. You can only...
0: So have we.
1: Yes. So people wait in line all night for these things. The girls are fighting at the register for them. I mean, this is like the hardest thing to get your hands on.
0: It's glass, though, so I wouldn't fight too hard.
1: Yes.
0: You don't want to break Snoopy.
1: And there's a limit of two per customer, but it's already impossible to get your hands on
0: them. It's just one per customer.
2: It's really, really cute.
1: All right. Well, we'll take that up with Starbucks.
0: Yeah. Thank you, Starbucks.
2: I see why it's a hit. It's adorable.
1: It is very cute. Yeah. I have to say, the little scarf is very adorable.
0: And it's perfect for this season.
2: Yeah,
0: you put a little pumpkin spice up in here.
1: It's the Peanuts 60th anniversary this year, so that's why they did this. But just so you know, this is $39.50. So if you do want to try to find one, that is how much it costs.
0: That's awesome. Yeah. Thank you so much. Look how cute he is sitting next to our cups.
2: And they're friends.
0: They like to look, they're all hanging together. Oh, besties.
1: The new co-host.
2: I love it. Thank you, Ariana. Okay, we have a treat for you. Up next, Ethan Hawke is here today. He's starring in the dramatic new movie, The Wait. It is so good. We'll get a preview right after.

0: Ethan Hawke is known for his incredible work in movies like Dead Poets Society, Boyhood, and most recently Blue Moon, which he was nominated for an Oscar.
1: Now he is starring in the new film that is called The Weight. He plays a father pushed into a dangerous gold smuggling mission for the chance to get his daughter back. Take a look.
0: Ooh.
1: That guy wants you dead, Ethan.
2: He doesn't want me dead. He just can't swim, poor guy. You know?
1: He's scared. Like he wants the gold for himself.
2: Well, you got to watch the movie, yeah.
1: Well, this movie is very intense. Mm-hmm. You can tell from 30 seconds of it. Y'all shot in Germany, is that right?
2: In the Bavarian forest, ooh. Yeah. We went into the forest and we never came out.
1: Well, I mean, we're glad you did make it out.
2: Yeah, I did.
1: What was it about this part that you were into?
2: You know, I just love adventure films, I think. And I think I secretly wanted to have an adventure. And I knew that making the movie, it did. We went away with a big group of people, a lot of whom that I really care about.
1: Yeah.
2: And it was really fun.
1: Yeah.
0: Well, I was looking at that clip there when we were preparing for you. I read there are times where you were like, you know, you had broken ribs or in bruises and you're hitting rocks. Even when you were going underwater, you were having to hold your breath.
1: Why? Well, you got a lot of mosquito bites.
0: All the things. It sounds like torture.
2: It's not so bad.
0: Well, I love how I said all that and you said, it's not so bad.
2: Well, you know, Tom Cruise drives motorcycles off of cliffs. That's dangerous. You know, I mean, hanging out with some mosquitoes is okay.
0: Fair enough.
2: The movie was an adventure. Making it was fun. It was insane. Like that river scene, it was blazing hot and the river was ice cold. I could not figure it out. I was sitting there freezing in that river. And there's logs flying at us. But like I said, I loved adventure movies growing up, and I wanted to make one, so I enjoyed every second of it.
1: At the heart of this film, it's a story about a father who will do anything for his daughter. You have children. Did you feel like you had to kind of...
2: Oh, yeah, I didn't have to manufacture that love. You know, that's kind of easy. One of the things I loved about the script was you see a lot of adventure movies or action movies where they're driven by revenge or they're trying to steal the money or something. This one is about a father trying to keep his promise to his daughter. Mm. And so that gets you up in the morning. I mean, I loved the character. He was a man of integrity, honor, humility, all this kind of old-fashioned
0: He's a good guy.
2: He's a good guy.
1: Well, and we want that. We're desperate for that type of
2: That's exactly why I wanted to do the movie. I was like, how can I go through life and be acting my whole life and never play like the old-fashioned good guy? And I feel like the world needs it right now.
0: Yeah. You talked about that fatherly instinct. I just found out your daughter. So when did your daughter get married? Maya, your oldest daughter,
2: she got
0: right?
2: married on Valentine's Day.
0: Oh, yeah. Wait. Let me see the picture here.
1: What was that? What was it like when walking your firstborn down the aisle?
2: It's I don't know if you feel this way, but some of the most profound moments of your life are the most common.
1: Yeah.
2: You know, it's really simple. Your oldest daughter is getting married. You're in a situation that humanity's been doing forever.
0: And yet
2: your heart is ripping open. And the really mysterious part about it is I thought that it would be moving because it would be this great bonding moment between the two of us. Mm-hmm. But the truth is, she's just thinking about the groom.

0: Yeah.
1: You know, that's what's kind of powerful about it. Mm-hmm. You're looking backward at this childhood and this time of raising her, and she's looking forward to her life. And it's appropriate, it's right, and it's...
0: And it kind of hurts.
1: It kind of hurts.
2: I never thought about it that perspective.
0: Well, and that's like, people feel the same way about sending their kids off to college or whatever.
1: Yeah. All these pivotal moments in the rites of passage in our life, they tear us up.
2: I love that. I love that. Let's talk about, you have such a great body of work. You had your fifth Oscar nomination for Blue Moon up against Michael B. Jordan. And I remember everybody's been buzzing about this. You hugged him at the Actors Awards when he won. Aww. And I thought it was so genuine. Look at this. It looked so pure. I thought, are they good friends? Do they know each other? Did you guys have a relationship or was this just love for the craft?
1: We swim in the same water. And, I think that when you go through these awards things, you just even said it. You're up against.
0: Yeah.
2: Oh, what? You're
1: you
2: right.
1: You keep being told this. You're up against. And he and I both, I don't think, buy into that. He's so supportive of other people. And we're watching each other. The way he carries himself is so beautiful. Mm-hmm. And he was really good to me. And I just was really happy for him. I love that movie and his performance. But I've been following him since Fruitvale. I've wanted to work with him and his whole career. It's been awesome.
0: And you haven't worked together yet, but
1: no, but I bet we will.
2: I feel you know what? We just had an aha moment because they were talking about that. I just came from the Emmys and the women were saying that too. And I just heard myself
0: Because women are up against.
2: So we have to come up with some new verbiage.
1: It's okay.
2: No, but
1: I think it's competition makes it fun to watch. Yeah. I get it. It's a kind of a game, but you realize what Michael and I are realizing. We're just participating in this game. That's really good for the business and for the industry, but secretly
2: love each other.
1: Yeah.
2: Brothers.
1: Yeah. That's what
2: I can't wait until you work together. I feel like it's
0: going to be me too. Let's manifest it.
2: All right.
0: Here.
2: Well, The Wait is fantastic, and it hits theaters this
0: And you
2: Friday.
0: Want to see it in the theater because it's a beautiful,
1: it's a good
0: beautiful
1: one in the movie
0: film.
1: House. Yeah.
2: Good stuff.
0: Coming up next, from hair care to skin care, People reveals this year's award-winning beauty products right after this.

0: This year marks the 12th annual People Beauty Awards. 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
1: I love that. So here with some of the winners is People Deputy Beauty Director Jackie Fields. 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
0: I know. 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
2: Yes. 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
1: Oh.
2: This is the Never Thirsty Moisturizing Shampoo and Conditioner. 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It's because the argan oil.
1: Oh, it's got
2: making everything so soft. And it also has an amazing fruity scent.
1: The smell.
0: And the price is right?
2: It's only $9 per bottle.
0: Yeah, that's good.
2: So under $20 for your system.
1: Can I tell you something? I don't know if you have. I've never done like a nail treatment at home.
0: No, me neither.
2: This is the treatment for you.
1: Yeah?
2: London Town's Peptide Serum Concentrate. This is our best nail treatment. You take this, turn it upside down, one pump.
1: I'm going to do it right. Oh, you pump it.
2: Makes your nails look like you just got a manicure. This is one of my personal favorites.
0: So can you do it on when you have polish on?
1: Or is it supposed to be
2: better when you have polish off so you can target your nails too? It has ingredients that are specifically for dryness, brittleness.
1: Okay.
2: But you can absolutely put it on your cuticles for a refresh.
0: Yeah.
2: Cutest bottle I've ever seen, only $22.
1: For $22 to get a manicure at home or like a little treatment at home.
2: Exactly.
1: I'm a sucker for good lotions and creams
0: and
1: moisturizing things. What is this
2: one? Okay, this is the lotion for you. This is the Eucerin Radiant Tone Body Lotion.
1: Ooh.
2: We might want to share that.
1: Oh, pushing it too much?
0: Yeah.
1: Okay.
2: This is if you have dark spots from sun or aging.
1: It smells good.
0: Does it help get rid of them?
2: Yes. It helps reduce them.
1: It
2: also has hyaluronic acid, so it hydrates your skin. It's an amazing product that you can use daily. Lightweight, right?
1: Yeah.
2: Non-sticky.
1: Okay.
0: We love this makeup artist so much. We're talking about Charlotte Tilbury.
1: Darling. Yes. When she comes in, she says, yes, darling. So what is she giving us now?
2: Charlotte Tilbury has these amazing eyeshadow sticks, the Exaggerize. You don't need to be a pro to use these sticks. They glide on super smooth, easily. For $32, you can create the richest effects.
1: They come
2: in both matte and shimmer.
1: I like it because her pigment is good.
2: Look at that.
1: Put it on. Yeah, see? It shows up. It's vibrant.
0: Could this be an eyeliner, too?
1: Looks
2: it's
1: to like a glam look.
2: Eyeliner, but you can certainly take a brush on it.
1: And then kind of smudge it.
0: Sort of smoke.
2: Definitely versatile.
1: So now, finally, let's talk about wrinkle serum. There are so many products you guys could choose when you talk about wrinkles. Why did they pick this?
2: Okay, so Dr. Brandt's Wrinkle Release Serum was our best line smoothing serum because crow's feet, expression lines, they were no match once people put this on. Our tester said that it's
0: smooth. Crow's feet really went away?
2: Our tester said that it smoothed the area immediately, and they saw a difference over time. Absolutely.
0: Wow.
2: Yeah.
0: A miracle product.
2: $68, so it was worth every penny to them. But today, it's a steal, 30% off today.
0: Awesome. Okay. Well, thank you so much.
1: Well, thank you.
2: Thank you for having me.
1: Welcome. All right, for these products and more, head to today.com/shop. And Today earns a commission on purchases from our links.
0: Coming up next, the powerful story of remarkable Afghan women who started a new life here in the U.S. with the help of some brave journalists.

0: It has been a life-changing and challenging 5 years for two young Afghan women, Mirsal and Marwa Rahim. They were part of a group of more than 100 Afghans who were forced to flee Kabul when the country fell to the Taliban.
1: Yeah, they resettled in Houston with the help of the New York Times. Rebecca Blumenstein was integral to that process as deputy managing editor. She now works with us here. She's the president of NBC News Editorial. She and journalist Diana Kapp tell the touching story of these inspiring refugees in their new book. It is called The Last Free Women, A Daring Escape from Afghanistan and Coming of Age in America. Hi, ladies. We're so happy y'all are here with us.
2: Thank you for having us.
1: Rebecca, we have been talking about this with you for so long. I know that this book is a passion project, but this has been part of your life for the last 5 years. Talk about what you have found and what are in the pages of these of this book.
2: Well, thank you so much for having us, Jenna and Chanel. I mean, this is simply a story I couldn't shake. I got involved in the evacuation of our group from Afghanistan when I was an editor at the New York Times. And Kabul, you may remember, just fell so suddenly, as did all of Afghanistan. And because Mirsal and Marwa were the sisters of a New York Times reporter, anyone really who had worked with an American news organization was deemed to be a great risk. And I just have to say at the outset, we somehow got them to Qatar and Mexico and then into Houston. Mm. But they were on the verge of becoming doctors and lawyers in Afghanistan, and they really had benefited from the 20 years of the U.S. occupation. And, Jenna, they really benefited because of the work of your mother. Mm-hmm. The former First Lady, Laura Bush, made it a priority when the U.S. invaded Afghanistan and to educate women. And literally, it was a moment that Mirsal remembers vividly.
0: Look at this.
2: Because the doors opened. Girls rushed in, some as old as 16 who had never been to school. And we just felt a duty to help those women who made it here.
0: I think it's so beautiful. We see those pictures and then now here we are today and we're still telling the story. I think it's important for people to hear your stories. Marwa, you were 21 years old. And like Rebecca said, you were in your last year of med school. And I'm trying to imagine having 30 minutes, right? 30 minutes to pack your backpack, get to Kabul, get to the airport.
1: And leave your whole life.
0: Literally everything. Can you tell us what happened? What was going through your mind when that happened?
3: Mm-hmm. Yes, as you said, it was my fourth year of medical school, and I could not imagine. It just was...
0: What did you grab?
3: I grabbed so many... I did not actually grab so many things, but then I took some of my important documentations.
1: Yeah.
3: I took a hair curler and a pair of heels, which I still don't know why.
0: Yeah.
3: I don't remember why, but I did definitely. I looked for my stethoscope. That was a gift from my parents to me as a gratitude to I wanted to take it, but unfortunately couldn't find it because 30 minutes was not a moment that I was prepared for.
1: Yeah. So. Mirsal, as Rebecca said, you had finished law school. Mm-hmm. You have just graduated.
3: That's true. Yes, I finished law school back in Afghanistan, and I was dreaming to become a lawyer.
1: You were close to becoming a lawyer.
3: So close. And after having all this war going on, and I was the first generation to go to school after 5 years of pause of the for education, and I went to school, and we were all having a dream of building the country and being the new generation, but it didn't happen, and I had to, as Marwa said, pack our whole life in 30 minutes and leave Afghanistan. And here I graduated from Cornell with the degree of MPA.
0: I know your parents were there at your graduation.
3: What did
0: that mean to you, and what do you think it meant to them?
3: It was a very satisfying moment for me to see. I remember when I was in the graduating stage, and I looked at my parents, and I looked at them. They were taking my picture, and they were talking. And I was like, okay, this would be the moment that my family would say that was worth it. Even, nothing worth leaving your country.
1: No.
3: Everything that you have built behind, but they might think that, okay, we came here, that's now valuable, that's something that we achieved and our kids achieved.
1: Yeah. Diana, I know you guys have been friends for many years.
3: Mm-hmm.
1: You say that this is a story and there is a story of hope. Mm. How so?
4: If you watch how these women have handled having to leave their entire life behind and start over with so much dignity and always finding the joy and working with tenacity beyond anything you can imagine, applying for jobs, 30 job applications to the UN internships, you know, just going all out at every moment. And the hope is also the amount of help that we've gotten along the way from so many people, large and small mm-hmm. actions that really make a difference, whether it's replacing bald tires on a car or paying for education, mentors that have helped them. It has really shown us that Americans show up mm-hmm. during a time when we're really divided. Mm-hmm. Actually, this is makes us hopeful about who we are.
1: This book is so important. So to read more of their story, check out Please Go Get The Last Free Women. You can get it at your local indie bookstore, or you can head to today.com/books.
0: Thank you, guys. And I love that cover,
2: you.
0: Too.
2: Thanks.
0: All right, up next.
2: Thank you.
0: Of course, singing sensation Gayle performing her hit ballad, Loving You Is. That's right after this.

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1: Grammy-nominated singer Gail first broke out onto the music scene at 17 years old. Now, 5 years later, she's back and better than ever.
2: This Friday, she is set to release her debut full-length album, Observing Chaos. And today she is singing a brand new song for us. Hi, Gail.
1: Hi. I need to put that on a t-shirt.
2: I know, Observing Chaos. You took this break, as we just mentioned, for a few years. Mm-hmm. How did that feel? And do you have this sort of new energy?
3: Yes, I have this new energy that I'm just excited to be here and just to be putting out music again. I put out ABCDFU when I was 17, and now I'm 22. And I'm just kind of ready to just be at it again and be putting out music and, yeah, just be out there.
1: Well, people love you. You toured with Taylor Swift, Tate McRae. I'm sure that was amazing. What lessons can you take from that into your new season?
3: You know, I've been really, really lucky to be supported by so many women in this music industry. Cyndi Lauper and Pink as well, I've been able to open up for. So I just really take every opportunity I've been given and every lesson I've had the opportunity to learn. I just try and take everything day by day and just be grateful for every opportunity that has come my way, because I can't believe that's me. That doesn't feel
1: it's
3: like
1: you, my friend. You're
2: it's
1: here.
2: You, it's and me. We are so grateful that you're here performing for us. What are you going to be singing?
3: I'm going to be singing my song, Loving You Is, which is one of my singles off the album.
1: Loving
2: awesome.
1: You is.
2: Take it away.
3: All right.

0: Woo! Woo!
1: Gosh.
0: That is how a pro does
2: Real.
0: It.
2: Oh my gosh.
0: Oh my
2: thank you.
0: Gosh.
3: I would love to hear
0: That's
3: you guys live in concert.
0: That is resilient right
1: oh my God,
0: here.
1: That was amazing.
0: You're amazing. Thank you, Gail.
1: All right.
2: Thank you.
1: Let's support Gail's album. It's called Observing Chaos, and it drops this Friday.
0: That was incredible. And we will be back right after this.

0: tomorrow, we have a very special Thursday concert series. We have country superstar Kenny Chesney.
1: That's going to be great. Plus actress Anika Noni Rose.
0: Okay, y'all have an incredible day today and tomorrow.
1: Then, there you go. And we'll be right back here tomorrow.
0: Day? Yes, we will.
1: Have a good
0: Goodbye.
1: Day.
0: We're going to take a power nap now.
2: The word that comes to mind is alive.
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0: It's 8 o'clock on today. Coming up, breaking overnight.
1: Helicopter collided into a structure in the area.
0: An investigation underway this morning into the deadly crash of a news helicopter covering a story for NBC Los Angeles. This morning, we'll hear from one of the anchors who worked closely with the pilot and photojournalist who were killed.
2: They were both doing what they loved so much.
0: The details coming up. Then, feeling the heat, millions this morning under the threat of record-setting temps once again. What's being called the strongest heat dome on the planet.
3: Halloween is around the corner, and it feels like the 4th of July.
0: When will it end? Al's got your full forecast. Then, secret sauce. We're pulling back the curtain on the company behind some of the country's favorite condiments.
4: 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Every single hour, 24/7.
0: As we catch up with the CEO of Kraft Heinz. All that plus inside Taylor's Emmy Easter eggs.
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0: Yeah, this morning I wore red for you, Vicky, because of Kraft Heinz, one of the world's largest food and beverage manufacturers. NBC's Vicky Nguyen talked to the man behind the business. Vic, good morning.
21: Yes, this is the color du jour. Good morning to you. Good morning to you at home. 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And it isn't just ketchup. The company has more than 200 brands, from Lunchables to Capri Sun. 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This morning, CEO Steve Cahalane talks candidly about where the company is headed and what consumers can expect. At Bullseye Farm in Woodland, California, tomatoes grown just for Heinz ketchup. For 3 months, some 500 million tomatoes are harvested each day to make enough ketchup for an entire year.
22: All tomato ketchup in the United States comes from the farms here in California.
21: The company's new CEO, Steve Cahalane, seeing it all for the first time. He took me out to taste the tomatoes produced from original Heinz seeds. Show me how you used to eat these tomatoes when you were a kid.
22: Yeah, so a little salt there.
21: Yeah.
22: Then a small bite.
21: Yeah.
22: So you get it.
21: Mmm.
22: Right? That's a Heinz tomato.
21: He's been at the helm for 8 months at Kraft Heinz, overseeing American kitchen staples from Oscar Mayer and Philadelphia cream cheese to Jell-O, Kool-Aid, and Velveeta. Some iconic brands losing ground, with U.S. sales down 6% last year as consumers shift from processed and sugary foods and grocery costs rise. Are you worried that people are moving away from your core products at Kraft Heinz?
22: I'm not worried about it, but I recognize the challenge that it is.
21: Cahalane says the fix starts with more value.
23: Affordability is top of mind for a lot of consumers right now, and we're seeing store brands and private labels really make inroads with consumers. How are you making the case that people should spend more on your brand name products?
22: Well, we have to earn it. We can't just rely on having a strong brand and saying that's going to be enough.
21: In February, the company cut prices to retailers by 5% on its Maxwell House and Javalia coffee products, with the intent that those savings get passed on to shoppers.
23: You're bringing prices down on coffee?
22: We are.
21: He says consumers can also expect to see more grocery store deals on Kraft Heinz products at the start of each month.
22: At the beginning of the month is when a lot of consumers are feeling a little bit more comfortable. They're not quite as stretched as they are at the end of the month. So making sure that the staple items, the Heinz ketchup, the Capri Sun, is there for them at a good value so that they can, you know, stock up their pantries.
21: Back at the farm, the Kraft Heinz tomatoes are harvested, loaded onto trucks, and within hours, they arrive here to Morningstar Packing. Each day, 1,700 truckloads of tomatoes are sorted, heated, and turned into tomato paste for Heinz ketchup. We visited the quality control lab.
22: You're evaluating the color, the texture, the viscosity, the taste, every single hour, 24/7.
21: This summer saw several companies dealing with recalls and food safety concerns. Kraft Heinz has avoided those issues. Kay Helene says a safety-first culture is key.
22: The most important thing that we do, the most important, is to make sure that our products are safe, our food is safe.
21: What do you think is going wrong at these companies where we see repeated recalls?
22: You know, I don't know, but making sure that you have the culture right and that there are no shortcuts.
21: The company also leaning in hard on what consumers say they want.
22: It's a balance between making sure you're not compromising on taste, you're giving people what they want, and you're being very transparent about exactly what they're consuming.
21: And take it from the guy at the top. When it comes to ketchup, with 2 million bottles sold a day, he's glad Americans love it.
1: Ketchup on scrambled eggs?
22: Yes.
1: Hot dogs?
22: Yes.
1: Even as a Chicago guy, you say that?
22: Even as a Chicago guy, because I'm originally from New York.
1: Fried rice?
22: Fried rice, yes, yeah.
1: Ketchup on Kraft mac and cheese?
22: Probably not. Maybe not Kraft mac and cheese.
2: Yeah.
21: So there you have it. The one thing the CEO of Kraft Heinz will not put ketchup on. Here's the thing. The company is trying to introduce new products to cater to health conscious shoppers this year. They added Capri Sun with electrolytes, a lactose free Philly cream cheese, and a higher protein Kraft mac and cheese. But, you know, the CEO really did acknowledge that these are some processed foods that the American taste of the consumer is changing, and they're doing their best to lean into that. I asked him, what of your product line do you eat on a daily basis?
2: Yeah.
21: He said he drinks the coffee. He has the Philly, you know, cream cheese.
3: Yeah.
21: And when his wife's out of town, he'll have the Oscar Mayer hot dog.
3: Of course.
2: Oh, wow.
21: Yeah.
2: Okay.
3: Of course.
2: With ketchup.
3: That
21: yes, with ketchup, of course.
2: Okay.
3: That's fascinating, Vic. Thank you.
2: Thank you, Vic. And we will have the extended interview on our website, today.com. By the way, we want to know what financial issues are impacting you the most. You can scan the QR code or go to today.com and part of our affordability survey. We're going to share those results in some upcoming money saving segments here on Today.
3: All right. Right now, though, let's head back to Mr. Roker. Another check of the weather.
6: All right. We're going to catch you up on the weather right now.
2: Some there you go.
6: Showers and storms in the upper Midwest. Record highs down through the Gulf. Southwest monsoonal moisture could be looking at some flash flooding there. We're going to watch that very carefully. Nice and mild in the Pacific Northwest. That's what's going on around the country. Here

0: as we step outside to say hello to these fine folks on the plaza. How are we doing? Are we good? Okay. So we're gonna check in here. By the way, kind of got that fall feel here in the Northeast, but we're going to be heating things up tomorrow. Do you know why?
1: Why? Tell us.
0: And how? Country music superstar Kenny Chesney. Ooh. We had a Thursday concert here. He's going to hit our stage for a can't-miss Thursday concert.
1: It's fun.
0: Love Kenny. He puts on a heck of a show, man.
1: Yeah, I can't wait for that. That'll be good. All right, we got a little chill in the air, at least in some parts of the country. That also reminds us that flu season, yes, it is on the way. So Dr. Natalie Azar will tell us what the experts are expecting as we roll up our sleeves. We're going to get our flu shots right here live. They look like they're all matching.
2: I know. That's convenient.
1: It's
2: you're
1: like
2: great.
1: Power, right? Flu shot power force.
3: Yes. Can't wait to get a flu shot. Oh. Then, coming up on the third hour, Game of Thrones star Kit Harington is live in Studio 1A. He's going to fill us in on his new show that's based on a classic story.
2: Love that. And later on the fourth hour, we're going to catch up with Oscar-nominated star Ethan Hawke. Oh. And we'll get a sneak peek at his new movie. It is called The Wait. Oh. It is

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2: Hi, with
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1: The look.
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2: 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So I take sleep very seriously.
1: I know.
2: Okay. So this goes under your pillow.
1: Yeah.
2: And it will play white noise or rain or something that will be soothing. And you will hear it, but your partner won't.
1: That's
2: if you have a partner. But even if you don't have a partner and you wear earplugs, it's better than that because you don't have something in your ear.
1: Right.
2: In addition, if you'd like to put it under your pillow and put on your podcast or your music, you could link it to your iPhone.
1: No, it's Bluetooth
2: only
1: enabled.
2: You will hear it.
1: Okay.
2: And it slides right under.
1: That.
2: Okay. So this is the Let It Ride Luggage Tag Trackers. It's a two-pack. Retail $119.99. Deal price $24 for both, 80% off. Okay. This does a lot of things. First of all, I love a proper luggage check. It's
1: yes. So
2: Al Roker, you know. But in that, rather than like going to the airport and writing your name on that thing. But in addition to that, it has tags in it that you can trace. So if you put it in your bag or your kid or anything, it will track it. And if you get too far away, that's what that
1: is. The alarm goes off.
2: The alarm will go off. And if somebody finds it, they can find you. It's in your Find My.
1: Yeah.
2: So it will show up, like you said, what it is. I think we have video of it, but it shows up as like your little luggage. See?
1: Yep. Oh, that's what. Oh, it's right there on your phone.
2: So like you could literally find it wherever it is. It's in the building. So that's why if you walk away, it won't show. But that's great. And you get two of them.
1: I keep one of these in the car because my kids like to eat and spill.
2: I mean, what a triumph this is.
1: But this doesn't just vacuum.
2: No, this is also a blower. See? Yeah. But I can then go on the other side and then clean it up. The Airwoo Foldable Vacuum and Blower. The retail $122.99. Deal price $29. 76% off. This is one of those gadgets.
1: Yeah,
2: watch him get the Fruit Loops that everybody needs to get. Everybody steals this from my house. You could keep it in your car. You could keep it in your desk. It folds up into nothing. You can never be too clean.
1: That works well.
2: Then you just empty it. Did you just say congrats on that one?
1: No, I said I can vouch for
2: it. I was like, I didn't make it, but yeah, I'll take it. Okay. Don't put that on, please.
1: Okay.
2: The Lunamore EMS and red light therapy device. The reason is you don't have any moisturizer or serum on.
1: You don't know what I have
2: on. And it requires that.
1: You don't know if I have moisturizers.
2: I am positive you have it under your makeup, but it requires that you put it on with fresh serum.
1: Oh.
2: So I just don't want you to, you know.
1: Thank you.
2: Nothing really badly will happen. No. But what this does is it takes EMS and red light, and it will take the depuffing under your eyes. It stimulates the muscles to take away like the dark circles.
1: That thing's $200.
2: So, but not for with us. It's $44. That's 77% off. Red light is very popular right now. You just literally turn it on and then put it on. They tell you how to use it twice a day, 3 to 5 minutes. Really awesome. Okay. The floss. Do I have anything on my teeth?
1: You do not. Perfect teeth.
2: Yeah, because I floss. The Floss Electric Flosser Start Kit. The retail $119. The deal price $58. 51% off. What I love about this is it's a habitual flossing mechanism, meaning you pop on the recyclable, disposable floss, then you turn it on, and then you floss, and it vibrates. And you should just really let the vibration do the work in between each two. I already did it.
1: Oh, so God, don't, yeah.
2: So, okay,
1: man.
2: It's not disgusting. It's mine. It's my corn. Okay,
1: disgusting.
2: The deal price is $58, 51% off. But flossing is so important.
1: I know. It's a key to a long life.
2: Okay.
1: It's just inflammation.
2: And this, I mean, nobody.
1: Don't be a pill.
2: Don't be a pill and don't walk around with pills. Everyone needs one of these. I mean, just keep your sweaters healthy. You could. It has different gauges.
1: We have one of these in the house.
2: Yeah, of course. Everyone should have one in the house. Okay, we got to go.
1: What's the deal?
2: Okay. The deal price is 20 up to 67% off.
1: All right.
2: This is a great gift for somebody.
1: Will you roll through the products one more time?
2: Okay, we've got the Electric Avenue Under Pillow Speaker, the Let It Ride Luggage Tag Trackers, the Airwoo Foldable Vacuum and Blower, the Lunamore EMS and Red Light Therapy Device, the Floss Electric Flosser Starter Kit, and the Van Sicklin Fabric Shaver.
1: Wow. 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
3: Oh, just ahead, Craig, we're going to answer your questions about the arrival of cold and flu season to keep the family healthy as we do our part. We're going to get our flu shots right here. The doctor is in the house. But first, this is Today on NBC. Ow. Oh. It doesn't hurt.
1: We are back and back with your health, folks. Flu season is upon us once again. And this morning, we're going to help you stay safe. Help you stay safe and healthy throughout flu season.
3: The CDC recommends, with rare exceptions, that everybody 6 months and older get vaccinated to protect against the most common types of the flu.
4: 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We are all rolling up our sleeves to show you how quick and easy it is. And as you saw, they even brought some flu season goodies for our good old Plaza crowd.
3: NBC News medical contributor Dr. Natalie Azar is here as well to tell us everything we need to know about the flu season. Dr. Azar,
5: good morning.
3: Okay, so is this the right time to get the shot? It's not too early?
5: Not too early. We really recommend sort of mid to late September, early October. By the end of October, we want everyone to get the flu shot. You know, a lot of people wonder, can we predict how severe the flu season is going to be? I can tell you that there is some cautious optimism, and there's three reasons why. One is that the Southern Hemisphere, so Australia, is just finishing up their flu season right now. They had a pretty moderate season, and while it's not totally linear, we can hopefully expect some of the same things here. The strain that is circulating right now is a good match for the strains in the vaccine.
1: Good.
5: And we don't normally have two severe seasons back to back. And so it's happened in the past, certainly, but last year was a pretty bad season.
3: Oh, really?
5: So hopefully, fingers crossed.
3: Should we get shot as we talk here?
5: Sure, we can
3: get shot as we talk. And then, I'm a lefty, so I'm going to get my right arm.
5: Yeah, usually we recommend the non-dominant arm because if there's a little soreness.
3: Okay.
5: You know?
6: Dr. Natalie, you said it should be a good match.
5: Yeah.
6: I feel like we hear that every year,
5: yes,
6: and people still get the flu. You could get the flu shot and still get the flu,
5: right,
6: but it might not be as severe, right?
5: Right. And the whole point of getting the flu shot, remember that when we talk about vaccine effectiveness, we're not talking about if you get the flu shot, will you not get sick? The whole point of getting the flu shot is that you don't end up getting severe disease, that you don't end up in the hospital, and that you don't end up dying. That's the thing, right? And so I want to reinforce that for folks, that we don't want them to say, oh, it's not effective, let's not get it.
1: Didn't feel a thing. Well,
3: I really don't want to shot. I did. Maybe because you got all that muscle there. The guns out.
4: Hey, so Doc, I got this shot that's for folks who are older, 65 plus.
5: Yes.
4: What's the difference between that and the shot that, you know, folks who are younger? And are there any other shots you should be bundling with them?
5: Right. So, Al, I'm sorry, we always highlight Al every year.
4: I got a lollipop.
5: For people who are 65 and older, or if you're younger than that, but you might have a compromised immune system, there is what's called a high-dose flu shot available. That's basically a flu shot that's been enhanced a little bit so that you can mount a better immune response. Mm-hmm. There's a couple of other options this year. As in years past, we also have the flu mist, which is the nasal spray. Mm-hmm. That's for people between the ages of 2 and 49 who might be needle phobic.
6: I don't like needles, but that was
5: painless.
6: Lollipops.
5: Yep. And that's appropriate for individuals, but it is a live vaccine, so not if you're immunocompromised. And then thirdly, there is this new mRNA vaccine that was approved by Moderna this past August. It uses the same technology as the COVID-19 vaccine. Why is that important? Well, if we suddenly have this new strain again that's mutated, this happened last year, the mRNA vaccine is very nimble and it can be manipulated to match. It's not available everywhere. There are some CVS locations across the country where it is available, and that could be appropriate between the ages of 50 and 64. So talk to your doctor about that.
1: Dr. Nat, thank you.
3: Thank you. Thanks, CVS.
1: We got some peace of mind. We got a lollipop.
3: I know.
1: Yes, thank you, guys. That was painless. Folks at home, remember, get your flu shots this year. Of course, you can talk to your doctor about any questions that you may have.
6: And we have one more exciting announcement. You know, you might recognize these classic bandages that we got after our flu shots here. Well, CVS wants your help to make them a little more stylish.
4: That's right. Oh. This year, CVS is announcing its Wear Your Heart bandage art contest. So they're inviting you to design the bandages Ooh. That will be used for next year's vaccinations. Huh. Starting now through November 30th, anyone across the country can submit a design for a chance for the have art that goes on the bandages that will go on your arms nationwide in 2027. For more to learn how to enter, just head to today.com.
3: Thanks, guys. All right. Thank have a good so day.
4: Just painless. Ahead.
3: Exactly. We're revealing some of the honorees from this year's People Beauty Awards and the newest cover star, too. Oh. But first, this is Today on NBC. I literally didn't feel like that.

0: We are back with the 12th annual People Beauty Awards. 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And here to walk us through some of the winners, we've got People Style and Beauty Director Brittany Tallarico. Plus, we will exclusively reveal right now, there she is, the newest cover. It's featuring the first ever People Beauty Impact Award recipient, Miss Selena Gomez. All right, we love her. We just had Benny on yesterday, yeah. So this is fun. You can scan the QR code if you want to get any of these items. Let's jump in.
1: Yes, thanks, Savannah, for having me. I'm thrilled to be here. I love talking about beauty. So right to it now, we have, you know, one of the biggest news moments in beauty this year was the return of Marc Jacobs' beauty line.
0: Oh.
1: And this eyeliner, our best eyeliner winner, went totally viral.
0: Wow, why?
1: Our testers loved the pigment. They love how easily it glides on the lids. And there's 21 different shades.
0: My eyeliner smudges.
1: This is smudge resistant for up to 24 hours and waterproof.
0: Really?
1: So another reason. It's like that great day tonight. It's going to last you all day.
0: Does it have a good black eyeliner?
1: Yes, it's a great pigment. You have 21 shades here, so it's an awesome pick.
0: Okay, $26 for that. Okay, next we have a lip serum.
1: Yeah, so this is the Dr. Rejual Advanced PDRN Rejuvenating Lip Serum. Now, PDRN is such a buzzy ingredient right now in skincare, and this really helps repair the skin barrier of the lips and boosts hydration, right? And one of our editors loved that it also gave lips a gloss-like shine. So it's like you can do it every day in your makeup routine for that gloss-like shine. But what I like to do is I like to slather it on at night.
0: I was going to say, could you do it at night?
1: And I sleep in it as a lip mask. And then you wake up with that really hydrated pout. It's a great self-care
0: And you notice
1: hack.
0: The difference in the morning?
1: Yes, you do. Okay. You feel like more hydrated, plumper. You know, just keep it next to your bedside. It's a great one.
0: All right, good. Yeah. Where's my shopping bag? I should have gotten. Okay, this one's from Rare Beauty. Is that Selena's brand?
1: Yes, this is Selena Gomez's brand. So this is from our first ever People Beauty Impact Award winner, Selena Gomez. She's made such a meaningful difference in the beauty industry and beyond. And this year she came up with her Warm Wishes Soft Matte Powder Bronzer. And she told us that she always wanted to launch a powder bronzer, but now was the right time because they nailed the formula and our testers couldn't agree more. It does increase. It goes on really even. It's buildable. It doesn't disrupt other makeup. Mm-hmm. And it comes in 7 shades, as you see here. And what is also really awesome about it, there are skincare ingredients baked in. Mm. There's a tomato seed oil in here.
0: Wow.
1: And that helps soothe your skin. So we love our makeup to do work for us all day. We love the skincare and makeup. That is such a huge trend right now. And this is a great bronzer. Who doesn't want to glow?
0: Yeah, exactly.
1: Glow like Selena.
0: We want to glow and we want to lift. Tell us about the next product.
1: We always say that people don't neglect the neck. You have to work those products all the way down. And this is Olay Regenerous Face and Neck Lifting Treatment. Mm. And it won our best neck lifting treatment. And what I love about it is it glides on so smoothly. Do you see that?
0: I like that.
1: It feels amazing. It's cooling on that skin, that rolling applicator. Plus, it has all those skincare ingredients that you want. It has a collagen peptide. It has NAD+. And it can help reduce the appearance of wrinkles over time.
0: Dumb question. After you do that roll-on thing, do you have to then rub it in?
1: And honestly, absorbs so well and seamlessly into the skin. So you can, if you want to give yourself a little massage, right? That's also good for us to do, right? A little gua sha.
0: Yes.
1: But it has that tool right built into it. And it's $35, which is, for everything that you have in this bottle, it's a great price, considering all the expensive skincare out there right now, right? Okay. We want an accessible price moment.
0: And then let's not neglect the hair. This is an oil mist. What does this do?
1: This is from Chris McMillan, celebrity hairstylist, famous for doing Jennifer Aniston's hair. This is the Glassy Smooth Hair Oil.
0: He also did Jenna Bush Hager's bob.
1: I remember, right?
0: He gave me a bob once, too.
1: Yeah, he's the best. Your hair looks great. Yeah, we love Chris so much. And this is a triple threat, this product, right? There's a heat protectant built in, which is awesome. It helps smooth out frizz.
0: Like that.
1: And it also gives that maximum shine. I'm someone that I heat style my hair a lot.
0: Yeah.
1: So I really want a product that is going to try to keep it healthy, right? This makes me feel less guilty about it. And at $58, it's worth the splurge. It also looks so pretty on a vanity.
0: Yeah.
1: Right? Like, who wouldn't want to display?
0: And the spray is good. You probably don't get too much because some of those oils you can overdo.
1: Yes, and you can spray. And like I said, that heat protectant there, it's awesome.
0: Brittany Tallarico, thank you. 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Thank you, Brittany. But first, your local.

0: This morning on the third hour of Today, Christmas Countdown. Today marking 100 days until the holiday, and major chains are already rolling out deals.
1: Christmas is 50% off.
0: The big trends are must-have decorations to get you in the spirit. Then later, fast, furious, and fun. From the thrills to iconic cars, even the line.
2: We wanted to do something that had never been done before.
0: We're putting you in the driver's seat of the new white-knuckle ride inspired by the movies. And Kit Harington is live, sharing his new role and looking back on Jon Snow. Today, Wednesday, September 16th, 2026. Live from Studio 1A in Rockefeller Plaza, this is the third hour of Today. Good morning, everybody. Welcome to the third hour of Today. I'm Al, along with Dylan and Craig. Good to see you
3: guys.
4: Good morning.
3: Welcome
4: back.
3: Good morning.
5: You still got your little
4: band-aid. Well, I do. It hurts to take the band-aid off.
0: We got our flu shots today.
5: Let me just rip it off real fast.
4: Yeah, just do it real quick.
5: Real fast. Okay. See, didn't even feel it.
4: That actually hurt worse than the...
5: Oh, sorry.
0: Hurts. Well, it's a perfect...
4: I thought that was...
0: To get your mind off of it, what day is it?
5: Hey!
6: Mike. What day is it, Mike? Hump day!
5: Look at that beautiful camel. Halfway to the weekend.
0: There we go. And it isn't just hump day. It's also 100 days till Christmas.

0: Start decorating, you're in luck, because several popular stores are already getting into the holiday spirit. Our Emily Aketa is here with more on what we are calling the Christmas creep.
1: Yes, oh,
0: you're
1: the
0: not
1: Christmas
0: the Christmas creep.
1: Yes,
2: that was his nickname in high school.
3: I knew it was coming. I saw it coming.
1: The preparations for Christmas are really creeping up, seemingly earlier than ever, which means some families are already pulling out their Santa hats before carving their pumpkins, preparing their Thanksgiving feasts, and setting those early bird Black Friday alarms.
4: Before the spooky season has even set in, this September, families are already preparing to welcome the man in the red suit.
5: It's me, buddy!
4: As retailers are decking the halls with holiday deals.
6: Christmas is 50% off.
4: From Hobby Lobby to Walmart to Costco, Christmas is coming early, and it's bringing festive mugs, candles, and the Grinch.
7: Is it a little ridiculous that Costco has all their Christmas out? Yes. Do I want to buy everything? Yes.
4: Jenna Gleet loves to spread Christmas joy year-round on her TikTok page, Dottie's Christmas Home.
8: If you're already thinking about Christmas, you're in the right place.
9: I love to keep the spirit of Christmas alive all year long. I have all of my Christmas stuff on deck, truly.
4: And she's already got her eye on the latest decorating trends.
9: The last couple of weeks or so, I've really kind of been boots on the ground at some of these shops and stores.
4: Her posts, including this video of her Christmas tree shared in August, amassing hundreds of thousands of views on TikTok. Experts say those popular videos are driving stores to push Christmas forward year after year.
10: Now that Labor Day is over, it's kind of slow. And so for retailers to have buzzy decor in the windows and sales and excitement, it kind of makes sense.
4: Drumming up excitement.
11: And if you want to get the good stuff, then you got to shut down.
4: And a fear of missing out on some hot ticket decor, like Home Depot's larger-than-life Santas, known to sell out in recent years. Best Buy is rolling out its holiday gifting center earlier than ever, and Cracker Barrel said 'tis the season last month, writing, "Consider this your official permission to start getting excited." Deloitte reporting nearly 60% of parents plan to purchase some holiday gifts during back-to-school shopping sales. And while some of the deepest discounts are still to come.
12: Is it too early to start making a budget right now?
10: It's not too early. In fact, I think it's a really good time to create a holiday shopping fund. Then you'll have actual money to spend and you don't have to worry about bringing debt into 2027.
1: Holiday sales are expected to eclipse $1.7 trillion this winter. That's a 4% increase over last year, according to Deloitte, and only looking at November through January. So you can imagine the number when you factor in all of the people getting a really early head start. You like to shop early, right?
0: I won't decorate too early, but I will shop early. If an idea pops into my head, I just buy it and squirrel it
1: I need
0: away.
1: To and embody
3: you remember
1: that.
3: Where it is.
0: That's the hard part.
1: I'll
0: remember
1: it
0: the gift, but I have no idea where it
3: we
0: is.
3: We have done that. All of a sudden, like 2 weeks later, Santa put this where I didn't expect it.
13: Thank you.
1: Thanks, guys.
13: Well, Christmas came early for us because, ladies and gentlemen, we have a couple of very special guests this morning. They're two friends, really good friends, who started a podcast. They go by Hen Dog and Jimmy V. Their real names are Henry Zotti and Jimmy Maley.
3: So the guys talk sports, snacks, and everything else that, of course, 10-year-olds care about. We had so much fun with them in our earlier hour, we just had to bring them back. Gentlemen, good to see you. So how has life been since you've become international superstars?
14: It's been great.
15: Been the best life ever.
0: I feel like you guys are really, like, leaning into the perks of the Today Show. You've had snacks. You've been in the control room. You've been on these fun chairs. They kind of spin around and people wheel you around. How's your whole experience here been?
14: It's been amazing.
15: Awesome.
13: Is there a favorite part so far?
15: The pizza.
13: You had pizza?
0: Wow.
13: This morning you had pizza?
15: No, yesterday.
0: Oh. Sometimes there is pizza here, so we just thought we didn't get a slice.
14: My favorite part was actually being on this.
0: Oh, that's really
14: cool. And also, though, my God, $1.7 trillion?
13: You were paying attention to the news from a few minutes ago.
3: Yes.
13: You're going to be a great journalist.
15: A 4% raise.
13: Yeah, 4%? You listen.
3: Well, speaking of which, okay, top Christmas present that you would like this year on your list.
15: Okay, number 5. I got
0: ready to go.
15: With the dog.
13: A dog.
0: An actual dog.
15: Number 4, I got to go with a PS5.
3: Okay.
15: Number 3, a charger, because, like,
3: For all the stuff. Yeah. Right.
15: Maybe you charge. Number 2,

0: sports cards.
1: Yeah, yeah. Yeah.
0: And number one, a trip to New York.
1: Well, you already got that checked off.
2: Hey, that's right. Came early.
3: What about
4: you?
3: What about you,
4: yeah. Boy?
5: My number five, I really want a I want this, like, blanket.
1: Okay.
5: I don't know what it is. I think it's called a Malo.
1: Okay.
5: My,
4: Like what does it do?
0: The ones that look like the marshmallows.
5: They're so soft.
1: Oh, yeah.
0: The marshmallow ones, kind of.
5: Yeah, it's sort of like that. And number four is sports cards.
1: Uh-huh.
5: Number three, I want, like, a Caleb Williams rug.
1: Okay.
0: Oh,
1: okay.
0: That's what
5: number four, I actually really want a Victor Wembanyama jersey.
1: Okay.
5: No, I meant, I said it wrong. Don Harper.
1: Okay.
5: He's one of my favorite players.
1: Okay. Number one.
5: And I want to get, this might be a big ask, I want to get a framed, signed Ben Johnson with the picture of the interview when he had his shirt off.
2: It's very specific. All right. So that is here in the studio.
0: That would be honestly the number one for me.
4: Okay.
2: Jim, which one of these boys is yours?
6: The one in the red, Jimmy V.
2: Jimmy V is yours. How did this come to be, Dad?
6: So I do a mental health podcast, and then I do a public speaking where I talk about mental health. And these kids just started bugging me one day, and they were like, hey, we want to go on the podcast. We want to go on the podcast. And I was hanging out with a buddy, and I was like, So I just set it up downstairs, and I was going to erase it. And I went downstairs, and I was like, afterwards, the next day, I was like, oh, my God, this is hilarious. But I just thought it was going to be funny for my family and friends. And then we started posting stuff, and it just started going off. So kudos to those boys. They really worked hard at it.
2: Well done.
4: You know what
2: well
4: I
2: done.
4: Love? I have three boys, and they talk all day long. They never stop talking with each other, to themselves.
0: They got a big mouth.
4: They talk, yeah. But then if you put a camera on them, they kind of clam up a little bit, mm-hmm. and they get quiet. Like, you guys seem really comfortable here at the Today Show on camera. Do you guys like performing? Do you?
0: Yeah.
5: Yeah.
4: Yeah.
0: It's
4: yeah.
0: my favorite part.
1: In fact, Hen Dog, you and I met like 5 years ago?
0: Mm-hmm.
1: Tell me about that.
0: So I saw you in an elevator,
1: mm-hmm.
0: and yeah.
1: I think we were at the Four Seasons Hotel.
0: Yeah.
2: Sounds about right.
4: Of course you were.
2: Sounds about right.
1: Well, I don't know how he was able to afford an hotel box, but it was pretty good.
2: Thank you, Jimmy.
4: You guys are so fun. Keep it up. Keep being yourselves. We all love it.
2: By the way, you know what they've been helping the staff do? Between commercial breaks?
1: What?
2: Fill out their fantasy football bracket.
1: Oh, yeah.
2: It means helping the teams.
0: I got Justin Herbert on my team. Then I got Javonte Williams. Then Devon Achane.
2: Yeah.
0: Then at my receivers, I got Justin Jefferson and Chris Olave.
2: Okay.
0: And then at my tight end, I got,
2: No, we got to go to commercial.
1: Hey, in fact, why don't you guys, look at this, which camera is there? So there's
2: can you,
1: you guys read, start where it says coming up. You can read that.
4: Yeah.
2: Can you read that?
0: Coming up, it's Fast and Furious Ride. Unlike anything you've seen before, buckle up. We're giving you a first look at our brand new ride opening today.
1: Okay, now you, Jimmy.
5: Then later, we cannot wait to talk with an actor, Kit Harington, Jon Snow himself, yeah. here to share his brand new series playing a classic character. We'll be right back.
2: Well done.
1: Yes. Yes. Well done.

0: Well, we're back this morning with a first look at a thrilling new roller coaster. The highly anticipated Fast and Furious Hollywood Drift takes fans on a wild ride, all of it inspired by the blockbuster movies. Well, it opens today at Universal Studios in Hollywood, part of our parent company, NBC Universal. And our Gotti Schwartz got a sneak peek. Gotti, we've heard from a number of folks that this is quite scary.
1: Yeah, Fast and Furious Hollywood Drift. It is finally here after more than a decade in the making. It is the fastest, hands down, the most furious roller coaster of any of the Universal theme parks. And it makes you feel like you are racing through the hills of L.A. Trust me, though, after watching what this thing can do, after watching other people do it ahead of you, as soon as you step inside, you're going to be begging to buckle up.
2: If you're looking for a full-throttle thrill ride, pumped with pure adrenaline and a boost of NOS, look no further than Fast and the Furious Hollywood Drift, a first-of-its-kind coaster that'll take you drifting through the Hollywood Hills. It's just the latest engineering marvel from the minds at Universal Studios Hollywood.
3: We wanted to do something that had never been done before.
2: John Corfino is part of the team that's turning the Fast films into reality.
4: The rules of the road that you guys are breaking here seems next level.
3: When you take a look at the franchise and what they do with the cars in the franchise, it's kind of like there are no rules. We also kind of do a little bit of a nod to the stunt folks who really make this franchise sing as well.
2: The result is a white-knuckle race that puts a pedal to the metal.
5: Oh, stretch, baby!
2: Launching you at up to 72 miles an hour through four inversions with plenty of G-force and hang time, all while rotating 360 degrees.
4: I've ridden a lot of roller coasters. I've never had my eyelids flap. Like, you don't feel like Vin Diesel. You feel like the stunt driver.
3: Yes. Well, you might feel like Vin, too. Well,
6: you ready, kid?
2: You can even ride in his souped-up Dodge Charger, just one of four of the franchise's iconic cars now brought to life. The excitement revs up even before you get behind the wheel.
3: But you're seeing completely authentic recreations of what actually happened.
2: Fast fans are going to recognize some of the other cars and props featured across the saga's 11 wildly popular films, which have grossed billions at the box office.
6: I live my life a quarter mile at a time.
2: All taken, Vin Diesel as Dominic Toretto and his racing family around the world and beyond.
3: What we wanted to do is, again, not put you, try to pretend like we're putting you in a movie. We're bringing you behind the scenes.
2: Along the way, you'll even get to see the fate of the Furious.
3: What are you going
2: to
3: see about right now?
4: This is the line?
3: This is the line.
2: The team calls this a technological first. Cars zooming by you as you wait for your ride.
4: This is going to be a fun line. I've never said that in my entire life. This is going to be a fun line.
2: All of it leading to your turn in the driver's seat.
7: All right, here we go.
2: Or there might be some pre-race jitters, but as a wise racer once said,
8: they make choices and they don't look back.
2: Make

0: And yeah, you'll probably want to take another lap.
1: I only rode Dom's car. Can I test the Supra out for journalism here?
2: Absolutely.
1: Okay.
2: Strictly for journalism.
1: I mean, this is so much fun. Now for the age-old question, whose ride is faster, Dom's Charger or Brian's Supra, right? Well, technically it was a tie in the movie until Dom smashed into that semi-truck. But in Hollywood Drift, I gotta say, Dom's Charger, at first it is definitely more terrifying during that initial drop. But the Supra in the back end, oh my gosh, that Supra packs way more of a punch, but that's just my opinion. You gotta feel it for yourself, but wild, wild ride, guys.
3: Well, it's obvious you had a good time. Jeez, that looked like a blast.
4: My first car was a Supra.
3: That's right.
4: But it never went that fast.
1: I could see Dylan on the line. You would have smoked everybody.
3: Oh, yeah. No question.
5: And she drove backwards.
4: Yeah.
3: Thank you, Gotti.
1: Thank you.
3: Right.
1: Sure.
5: Well, just ahead, look who we have live in Studio 1A. Game of Thrones star Kit Harington here sharing his new series, a retelling of a classic story. And then later, former NFL quarterback Colin Kaepernick is here to talk about his revealing new memoir. Third hour of today.

0: Well, it is the best of times because we are catching up with Emmy and Golden Globe nominated actor Kit Harington.
1: For 8 years, millions watched him in the Game of Thrones as the Honorable Jon Snow, and he's held nothing back as the spoiled aristocrat Henry Muck on HBO's Industry.
2: Well, now he's starring in a new adaptation of Charles Dickens' classic novel, A Tale of Two Cities. Kit playing lawyer, cynical lawyer, Sidney Carton, who is changed forever after meeting the kind and loyal Lucy.
3: Why not?
4: Because I won't be lied to, Miss Manette. Now, I may not have a good name or any reputation to speak of, but you spend your life surrounded by cheats and criminals, and you learn to smell a fraud. Now, you claim to barely know this man, yet here you are, chasing me across the worst part of town in the middle of the night, offering me 10 times the going rate to save his neck. No, make me believe it, or we have nothing to discuss. What is he to you?
3: A second chance at life.
2: Ah, Kit, good morning.
5: Good morning.
1: Well done.
0: He approves.
2: There you go. Well, you're not only starring this, you executive produced it. This has been a labor of love. You've been pitching this thing for 10 years. It's finally out now. What was it about this story that's had a number of adaptations, but that you thought, here's something different we can bring to this?
5: You know, I think we've always loved the book, me and my producing partner, Dan, and you say it's had a lot of adaptations, but the last adaptation, I think, was in the 80s. Mm-hmm. You look at a lot of Dickens, like Bleak House or Great Expectations or Christmas Carol, they're rolled out kind of yearly, whereas this has just not been done as much. And I think it's one of his most propulsive, iconic, exciting, prescient pieces. And so for us, we were like, we want to do that. We want to bring that back to the screen.
2: Mm-hmm. And you say your character in this is a guy who wouldn't like your character in Industry.
5: No. I think they drink together. I think they drink together, but I think that the really fun thing about Sidney Carton is that he is always 2 steps ahead of everyone. He's 2 steps ahead of you, the audience, whereas Henry on Industry seems to be sort of 2 steps behind you. So I think, I'm not sure he'd rate him very highly.
1: I love that we have a little behind-the-scenes video of you managing the wig situation. What is actually going on in this video?
5: Yeah.
0: There's a lot happening there.
5: I'm not entirely sure why I sent this to you.
0: But yeah. You look
5: also.
0: What is happening in this video?
5: I think I was doing a sort of fake drinks commercial. I think.
0: Okay.
5: I got sick of that wig.
0: Oh, okay.
5: So there was a hairdryer and a water bottle, and I thought, let's make something of this.
1: Yeah.
5: Yeah.
0: You don't have to apologize. That was quite the sight. You nearly broke the internet last week. HBO's new series, Harry Potter, you've been cast as Professor Lockhart. There's been some pushback from folks who just, you know, they're not big fans of J.K. Rowling right now. They think it's too soon, perhaps, for a reboot. What made you want to sign on for that one?
5: I've been a lifelong Harry Potter fan. I was a fan when I was a kid, and then I rediscovered it as an adult. Listening to it every night. I listen to it every single night and it helps me go to sleep. And I know other people do that as well. So they're really important books to me. And when I knew this was happening as a series, I thought it was the best idea because I love the films. But with this, they can really explore the books at their fullest. And for a book nerd like me, that was, I think, a kind of a really great idea. So it was one that I had eyes on, I really wanted to be in. And the part I'm playing is, he's just the best.
0: Have you guys started your table reads? Or
5: yeah, we're into it now. Okay. We're into the second season.
0: All right.
5: I feel like there's sort of HBO snipers everywhere.
0: No.
5: I can't say anything.
0: This is a safe space.
5: It's the most secretive thing.
0: Safe space.
2: So we understand you were living in New York City here for a little bit, especially during the Knicks championship run. What was that like to be here in New York City for part of that?
5: I loved it. Yeah. I mean, I felt like a complete fraud because I came into the city. I was filming something here. I'd never really been into the NBA or basketball. I became the kind of the newest Knicks fan just at the right moment.
0: Yeah, you did.
1: Yes.
5: And then I managed to go to some of the games. I was at game 4.
0: Oh my gosh, you were in game 4?
5: Yeah.
0: One of the best games in the history of sports.
5: Ananobi at the end.
0: Yes. Yes.
5: I mean, it was insane. So I was thrilled. So I'm now a big Knicks fan.
2: All right. Welcome.
5: Thank you.
2: Next Nation, thanks you. Yeah. Kit, thanks so much. And don't forget, the first two episodes of A Tale of Two Cities are streaming now on MGM Plus, with more on the way September 27th.
0: All right, coming up, former star quarterback Colin Kaepernick here in the studio sharing his story in a whole new way. 10 years after his silent protest sparked a national debate. And then later, gadgets to help you feel better, gadgets to help you recover more quickly, like a high-tech heating pad for those sore muscles. Yes,
1: please.
0: She's got it all. She's got it all. Third off, take right back after.
2: Jen Zha.

0: We are back now with former San Francisco 49ers quarterback Colin Kaepernick. He played six seasons in the NFL and helped lead his team to the Super Bowl in 2013.
1: Then, before a game in September of 2016, Colin took a knee during the national anthem, a peaceful protest in response to racial injustice. He continued kneeling throughout the season. That sparked a national debate.
2: Well, just a few months later, Colin became a free agent, and he has not played professionally since. Now, well, now he's got a new book out. He's written a book about his journey and life before and after that decision. The book is called The Perilous Fight. Colin Kaepernick, welcome, sir. Thanks for being here.
3: Oh, good morning. Thanks. Pleasure to be here.
2: Thanks. So let's talk about the book. You write about your childhood, and I thought that the way you started the book was very interesting. Not to give away too much, but you grew up in this town, adoptive parents, not a lot of diversity in this town. And then you write about some guys that ganged up on you.
3: Yeah.
2: Why start the book that way?
3: Well, I immediately want to set the tone of what is to come and some of what I've had to navigate throughout my life.
2: Yeah.
3: See, a lot of the conversation is post-protest is, well, you're a professional football player. You have privilege. You have access. Like, why do you care about this and how has it ever affected you?
2: Yeah.
3: And I want to give that sense to readers immediately and give them that insight because it really sets the stage for everything to follow.
2: Got it.
1: So now that you've had this time, you know, and this distance, take us back to what led to the knee. You were sitting at a preseason game. What was happening that had this bubbling up for you?
3: Yeah, a lifetime of experience that led to it. Also, I've been doing more reading, more research. The autobiography of Malcolm X was a huge turning point for me that opened a lot of doors to knowledge and discovery. And in the midst of that, we're also seeing Mike Brown and Ferguson. We're seeing Eric Garner. We've seen Tamir Rice. And then more specifically, leading into 2016, we see the police killings of Mario Woods, Alton Sterling, Philando Castile. And I had a sense of, well, I have to do something. I now understand the issue. I have the background and the historical context of it. What action am I going to take to try to change this to make sure that we can make it home safely?
0: And we know your teammate Eric Reed supported your vision, suggesting you take a knee.
3: Yeah.
0: Since that time, have you seen change?
3: There has been changes made. But not at the level that needs to be made. We've seen changes in policy at local levels, at state levels. We've seen actions taken as far as deploying social workers as opposed to police. And those are steps in the right direction. But the scale and magnitude of change that needs to happen largely hasn't. We're in a place today where police killings are higher than they were in 2016. Police budgets have continued to grow. So we need to actually distribute resources that benefit people and serve their needs and create safer communities.
2: Hey, first of all, it's hard to believe it's been 10 years. It doesn't seem like it's been that long since all of this went down. But you haven't played since. And a lot of folks thought, okay, he'll sit out a season or two, but he'll come back. You weren't able to come back. I mean, you did settle with the NFL out of court. I understand you don't even watch football anymore.
3: No.
2: First of all, why? And if given an opportunity, would you suit up again?
3: Yeah. Well, I don't watch football because I'm not going to support the organization that's blackballing me. But as far as stepping back on the field, I continue to train and prepare. Wake up every day at 4:30, get all my training in, and then go about my day. But stepping back on the field, I would love to step back out there. And that's something that I think I could do today.
2: And as you, of course, know, the NFL maintains and has maintained that you would never blackball. Yes. Well, we don't have time to get into all of that.
3: Facts and panders would say otherwise, but
2: all right.
3: I understand why they would say that.
2: Thank you. Thank you. The book is called The Perilous Fight, and that book is out now.
0: All right, still to come this morning, we are going high tech for your health with gadgets to speed up your recovery and help you feel better. Then on Today Food, we're in Grandma's kitchen making two desserts with some special guests to give them a try. We'll be right back.

0: morning, we are taking wellness to the next level with tech and gadgets to improve our health and recovery. Here to show us how they all work is personal tech expert of Techish, Jennifer Jolly.
1: Good morning, Jen.
0: We love when you're here.
2: Hi, everybody. Okay, so let's start with a high-tech scale. This is the Wise Body Scan. Craig, take a step up on that.
3: I don't think you can lift that handle.
2: You have to do this barefoot, but we're just going to pretend. Grab the handle, step on it. Okay, so this is for put your arms out straight, hold it down like this. It's going to run an electrical current through your body.
1: What?
2: Tell you, it doesn't hurt. Uh-oh. I promise it doesn't hurt.
0: I just did it.
2: Tells you where you have fat, where you have muscle,
1: wow,
2: how much water weight you have. And look, it sends it all to an app.
1: Do you
2: on
1: want
2: your
1: all
2: smartphone.
1: Of that information?
4: How do it know?
2: It's really important because numbers on a scale don't say much. You can be gaining muscle, losing fat, mm-hmm, and those numbers don't change. They don't trend the right direction. Mm. This gives you a much better way to track your body's changes over time. This is so much less expensive. These are out on the market for $300-$400. This is under $100.
1: I got on it earlier. It said one at a time. Stop.
2: Oh, speaking of that, it recognizes up to 8 different people in your family. So it can be a whole family thing.
0: That's wild.
1: I've used this.
2: Yeah, Hyper Ice Venom Go. Heating pad meets vibration massage gun. So you stick this on. Here's what's so incredible about it. You put it on and wear it.
0: Oh,
2: so
0: it's
2: you're getting
0: warm.
2: A little,
1: Isn't that amazing?
0: So good on my back.
2: So this is
0: I'm like in constant pain.
2: Okay, so you stick one of these on your back. You go about your business. Mm-hmm. It lasts about 30
0: sticky?
2: Minutes
0: oh,
2: with
0: yeah.
2: heat.
0: Yeah.
2: Yeah, and these are reusable up to 20 times. It comes with three of these sticky pads.
0: That feels so nice.
2: Hyper Ice Venom Go. Okay, take that same
1: technology,
2: and stick it in a slide.
1: These are two of my favorite brands, or together.
2: Yeah, Nike and Hyper Ice made the Air Zoom Hyper Slide. Okay, I thought, how great could this be?
0: It's so great.
2: Absolutely.
0: And it massages the top of your foot?
2: It vibrates, has heat and vibration.
0: Oh, the whole shoe vibrates.
1: The whole shoe.
2: And
1: whole
2: I thought, how could I feel this on both sides of your shoe when it sits, or of your foot when it sits on the top? But you do, because it's so cushy.
0: Oh, it like vibrates the bottom too.
2: Isn't that amazing? So again, you want to have a little athletic recovery. You pop these in, you walk around, you go about your business. I wore these for almost 8 hours the other day.
0: Wow, these are great.
2: I've never been happier.
0: Much better than heels.
2: Excellent after a long run, a workout.
1: This is a toothbrush?
2: Sonic Auto Brush.
1: I think I saw a commercial or something on social media about it.
2: Okay, so you're supposed to brush your teeth for 2 minutes, right? Mm-hmm. This does the same thing in 30 seconds. You put a little toothpaste on it. This is some that comes with it.
1: And it's
2: you
1: all...
2: You pop it in, you bite down on it. It's kind of like...
0: It does it for you?
2: And it does it for you. My kids do not need to see this.
0: They need to learn how to brush their teeth.
2: Okay, so here's what's great. It does it in 30 seconds. It times it out for you. I tried this with my niece. She is obsessed with this unicorn one. It plays a little song so they know exactly when they're done.
1: Is it through bone induction that you hear?
2: No, you can actually hear it.
1: Oh, wow.
2: It plays
1: cool.
2: a little song.
1: And so you stop when the song's over?
2: So
1: everybody obviously has to get one, I guess, because you don't want to share.
2: That's fantastic. Okay.
0: It's really cool.
1: You would love that.
2: I would. Again,
1: an ear camera.
2: This is an ear camera, and it pairs with your smartphone.
0: Just like your AirPods
2: do. You stick it in your ear. You can dig all around in your ear, see it alive. Sorry, not sorry. My eardrums happen to be pristine. Don't get that confused.
1: You got great ears, Jen.
2: I know.
1: Look how clean
2: those ears are. I do.
1: Hey, somebody go get the thermometer. Wow. Don't want to see that.
2: You can share those images with your doctor. That's under $20.
1: I feel like you should only be sharing those images with your doctor.
0: Not on live TV.
2: Again, we save the best for last.
0: Is this for your head?
2: The Nano Leaf Lymphatic Sculpting Body Massager. So it uses near infrared light. It has these little electrodes that vibrate, heat, and microcurrent.
1: Really,
2: so this heals all the things that ail you.
1: By the way, it's a little powerful.
2: I tell that you have puffiness.
0: Does that hurt your head?
2: In your head. So
0: feels
2: so,
0: so good.
2: Says that it relieves.
0: It's not
2: puffiness.
0: A head. It's not for your head.
2: No,
0: it's for your muscles.
1: Well, this is a lot more fun.
2: Puffiness or cellulite in your head, Nanoleaf says it reduces the look of those things.
1: Take this and that ear camera. You have a good Saturday night.
2: 70 different. What do you do? What do you What do you do with it?
4: You just move on.
5: You just keep going.
4: Pretend it didn't happen.
5: 70. Wow.
2: 70 different modes.
5: How much is that?
2: So nice. Under $100. This is $70.
1: Under $70.
5: Look, this is great, Jane.
2: This is just
1: good
2: out.
1: Good stuff.
2: I own all of these now. This is some of the best we've ever shown off.
5: God, you have so much fun at your house.
2: I really do.
5: Coming up, we've got a sweet edition of Today Food in more ways than one. Celebrity baker Justin Ellen is here to whip up two desserts and also share secrets from his baking inspirations. We'll explain why all those folks are here right after this.

0: Today Food kicking off cozy season with desserts approved by not one, not two, but three grandmas. Justin Ellen helps cooks ditch the box mix and master desserts from scratch on his popular platform, Everything Just Baked.
1: Well, now he's sharing all the tips and tricks from his sweet teachers, his Nana Teresa, Grandma Bertha, and Glamma Pamela in his debut cookbook, Better Than Grandma's. And we've got the whole family here to celebrate. Good morning, everybody.
0: This is so fun.
2: Hello.
0: Hello.
2: Thank you for having us.
1: So, Justin, how did this idea come about?
2: I grew up baking with my Nana. Mm-hmm. She makes everything from scratch. I call her crazy because, like, who's making bread, pies, everything from scratch? Yeah. Mm-hmm. But now I'm crazy because I do the same.
1: What?
2: And I want to teach people that you can bake from scratch easily.
0: So it's not so hard.
2: Exactly. It doesn't have to be hard. Throw out the box
1: mix.
2: Okay.
1: Yeah. A blueberry crumb cake.
2: Yes.
1: I love
2: so simple, so easy. And we're first going to make the crumb topping.
0: Okay.
2: And in this bowl, we have brown sugar, salt, cinnamon, sugar, and flour.
0: Mix this all together?
2: Yeah. And this is the secret ingredient, cold butter. It has to be cold.
1: Okay.
2: And we're going to add it in.
0: Okay.
2: And now...
3: Why the cold butter?
2: Because it's going to help give you a crispy crisp for the crumble part.
0: Like,
2: and you're
0: going
2: to use your hands.
0: Okay.
2: Yes. It's a little messy, but I like to get my hands dirty. You know, that's the best way to do it. That's how you know it's made with love.
1: And then you got vanilla paste?
2: Yes. I love vanilla bean paste. So add that right in. And my Nana, when we were baking, she never... You always add more vanilla extract.
0: Yeah.
2: And then we discovered vanilla bean paste. Now we're doing double that.
0: Yeah. Oh, so good.
1: Heavy vanilla.
2: Yeah. So if a recipe calls for 1 teaspoon, you do 1 tablespoon.
1: That's got it. There you go. More is better.
2: Yeah.
1: So this is the crumb part. Now what about the batter?
2: For the batter, we have some butter here that we creamed with sugar.
1: Right.
2: And we're just going to add in some eggs, vanilla.
0: I can do this
2: all day. Just add it in. Some more vanilla bean paste.
1: All right.
2: Again, the more the better.
0: You guys are chowing down. I've always called this a blueberry buckle, right? That's like another name for it, but the blueberry
4: is delicious.
1: Yogurt?
2: This is sour cream, and sour cream makes such a good cake. Mm-hmm. And another big secret is oil. I always say oil equals moisture, butter equals flavor, and you need both in a good cake. Otherwise, you're going to get a dry cake. Add it in.
1: Okay.
2: And I always say, I don't know the recipe to a dry cake.
0: I love that.
2: Yes.
1: Milk?
2: Yes.
1: Okay.
2: Add it in.
0: Okay.
2: And then you're going to get it all mixed together, and you're going to just add in your dry ingredients. And you could use a stand mixer, but you also don't have to. Sometimes I like to mix by hand, because, I like to get, my hands dirty.
1: All right, so this gets all mixed up.
2: Yes.
1: Got it in the pan.
2: Yes, we have a beautiful pan here with the batter.
1: Right.
2: We have our fresh blueberries here. And whenever you use fresh fruit, you want to mix it with some flour.
0: This way,
2: they don't sink to the bottom. This way, it'll be throughout your cake. Otherwise, they're going to have them all at the bottom.
1: I always wondered how you stop that.
2: Yeah, the little bit of flour.
1: Okay, so
2: it's super
1: simple.
2: So you
1: put one layer on top.
2: Yes, they're going to do half of it.
1: Mm-hmm.
2: At about half of it, and then we have extra cake batter here that we're just gonna put right on top.
1: How's the
3: delicious? Glamma, what do you think?
4: Oh my God, so good. I'm over here chowing away.
2: Save me some.
3: Okay. I told you it was the best part of the job.
1: You put the crumble on top?
2: Yes, and then I just like to squeeze a little bit of crumble and just spread it right on.
0: How long does this take to bake?
2: About 45 minutes or so. Good things take time, you know?
0: Yes. All
1: right. What's our next dessert?
2: Right. Our next dessert is a chocolate cobbler.
1: Ooh.
2: And it's honestly one of my favorites, right?
4: It's amazing.
2: It's like chocolate cake meets chocolate lava cake meets brownie, all in one dessert. Mm-hmm. And it's so easy to do.
0: To his blueberries.
1: So this is the batter?
2: So we already made the batter here. This is actually like the cobbler topping.
1: Okay.
2: And it's a little weird to make this, I'm not gonna lie. So this is just sugar, cocoa powder, and more sugar.
1: Okay.
2: And we're gonna sprinkle this right on top.
1: Okay.
2: And I know it seems like we're doing it wrong. And then Nana, do you want to add espresso powder to the hot water? We're also going to make coffee.
1: Oh.
2: Coffee really brings out chocolate flavor.
0: Okay.
2: And I always say this, I hate coffee. I know it's crazy, but I hate it. But you will not taste the coffee. It just enhances.
0: Is that instant coffee or?
2: That was espresso powder.
0: Oh, okay.
2: And then we're just going to add chocolate chips on top.
1: Right.
2: And I know it's looking like, well, what are we doing? This is not how you make a cake. Okay. We're going to pour this right on top.
1: Right. Oh, and then this goes in the oven?
2: You do not mix it. You keep it just like this, and it's going to bake and create its own fudge sauce.
4: It's amazing.
2: And I always say ice cream is mandatory. You have to eat it with ice cream.
1: Grandma, what do you say?
3: What's the word? What do we think, Grandma?
5: What do I think? Save me a piece.
0: Bring some home.
2: More to go.
3: I love that.
1: Oh,
3: well done.
0: Goodness.
1: Fantastic.
0: Right?
1: Justin, Nana, and all the grandma and glamma, thank you. You can find all of Justin's made-from-scratch recipes on our website, today.com/food. Better Than Grandma's is out right now. Third out today.

0: All right, come back tomorrow. Third hour of today, country music superstar Kimmy Chesney taking over the plaza.
1: Woo-hoo! Coming up on Jenna and Chanel, actor Ethan Hawke.
2: See you tomorrow. Bye-bye.
0: Bye-bye.
3: Good morning. Welcome to Today. We'll start with our breaking news.
0: Start with the weather this morning.
1: Temperatures start to warm up. That's your latest weather. Pop start.
0: Yeah, welcome. This is Pop Start.
4: I started dancing. Yeah. I loved it.
5: 3, 2, 1.
0: Wait. Why don't we stop?
6: My best life is here at the Today Show.
0: Yeah. Summer energy on the plaza. Next level.
5: Thanks, ladies.
0: We're just getting started, folks.
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1: With today's guest, actor Ethan Hawke.
0: It all starts right now.
2: Today. Sounds like Hillbath.
3: Hi, everybody. It is Wednesday. It is September the 16th.
2: Good morning.
3: Our girl is home from L.A.
2: I'm back. I took a red eye.
3: You took a red eye.
2: Yes. So my flight left at 9 o'clock last night, and I landed.
3: We have new chairs.
2: We do have new chairs. Oh, I have a little pillow.
3: But why?
2: Is this the first time?
3: Why am I so much shorter than you?
2: Do you think so? Look.
3: Yeah.
2: Oh, really?
3: It's okay.
2: Listen.
3: You know what?
2: Welcome to my world. No, I'm just kidding.
3: I know. What's it like down here?
2: Exactly. We'll figure it out. I don't feel like you're that low.
3: That little.
2: You want to sit on my pillow?
3: I mean, normally I could fit my legs under this.
2: Oh.
3: Well, it don't matter.
2: We're going to get used to it. Do you like it, though? I think it's pretty.
3: Yeah, they're very pretty.
2: Talia's like, yeah, I love it.
3: Talia's like, we love it because we bought them and we cannot send them back.
2: And apparently they weren't cheap. So.
3: Oh, they were expensive.
2: Uh-huh. Yeah. Oh, yeah. Look at that.
3: Oh, wow. Okay.
2: Rainey looked at me and did this.
3: Let's not tell the network.
2: I was like, you want me to make it rain, Rainey? No, just kidding. Yeah. Oh, look at that. Did you? No pun intended.
3: I liked it. Okay. Well, you looked beautiful.
2: Thank you.
3: How was L.A.? Did you have a great time?
2: Thank you. So here is the truth. First of all, this moment, I was so nervous.
3: Because it was before everything happened.
2: Because it was before everything started. A lot of the, you know, reporters, we would do the red carpet. So you're by yourself. And when you have a whole row of, they're not paparazzi, but they're photographers or whatever. They're ready to get the day started.
3: Yeah.
2: And you're like the first thing out of the gate.
3: Yeah, so they're like, Chanel over here, Chanel over here.
2: And so I walked out the carpet. I said, can everybody just be nice to me? And they go, oh, okay. You know, so one at a time.
3: You warmed them up.
2: Yeah. And I was nervous. Is it nervous or anxious or... I told you, I'd watched so much television, and there were maybe 40 or 50 actors and actresses who I knew would be passing us by, and I just didn't want anybody to come up to me and I not be able to meet the moment for them and their moment, you know, and their awards. So it was a lot of work, but once it started, once we got rolling, it was so much fun.
3: You had a great time.
2: When I'm interviewing somebody, you know, you're trying to keep it up, you're trying to keep it light, you want to ask them about their work, but then maybe you want to try something fun. And so the only thing that I'm still kicking myself on, and this is the truth. I interviewed maybe 60 or 70 actresses, and I think we were good luck charms because a lot of the people we talked with, one, LL Cool J.
3: Yes.
2: He comes up. I've never met him in person. He's very good looking. You know, whatever. Nice guy. I know his wife. And can I tell you what I'm thinking the whole time, guys? You see me. I'm talking to him. We're having a conversation. He says he had TikToks before the show, all the things. Guess what I'm thinking? I wanted so badly to be like, when I'm alone in my room, sometimes I stare at the wall and in the back of my mind, I hear my conscience call. Like, I wanted to, like, go into, like, the rap.
3: One of the rap?
2: Yeah, and then I wanted him to be like, I need love. Like, I just wanted to do it together.
3: Yeah, wait, Chanel,
2: and I didn't do it.
3: That.
2: I'm like, the fact that I'm talking about this 2 days later.
3: No, I know, you wanted to do
2: that. Yeah, and so when I said, okay, see you later, and he walked away, I was like, Chanel.
3: Well, you should have just right then been, when I'm alone in my room.
2: Sometimes I stare at the wall. And then can you imagine if he, like, joined in with me? It would have been, like, a moment that my high school self
3: no
2: would have, like...
3: No matter what, it would have been a moment.
2: It would have been a moment.
3: No, had he not even joined in with
2: If he looked at me like I was crazy...
3: It still would have been a moment.
2: So I just want you to know, I mean, it's one of those things where our minds are always spinning and we're trying to figure out, you know, what we... Or, and you meet people who you've admired your entire life. And so imagine you get 20 seconds with somebody that you used to listen to growing up.
3: Yes,
2: you know what
3: exactly.
2: I mean? You don't have time to... fangirl or whatever, you just kind of
3: go for it. But I sort of wish you had done that.
2: Me too.
3: But that's okay.
2: But
3: you
2: it was
3: did great.
2: Magical.
3: You did great. And like
2: and everyone was lovely. Everybody was in a good mood.
3: Good.
2: They didn't take themselves too seriously. It was a really good time.
3: You worked really hard. Yeah. So we're super happy you're home.
2: You. Happy to be back.
3: And to take the red eye.
2: My eyes feel like this.
3: Salt, a little bit of like salt paper. I mean, what is it called?
2: Sandpaper. But we're here in these fancy chairs.
3: Should we talk about Tom Cruise? Because he is on the cover of this month's GQ magazine.
2: Oh, it looks like I'm pointing to his abs. What do you think?
3: It is his abs. I haven't seen that. So it's a rare sit down, and he admits the lore around him is very true.
2: They say he's intense. Do you want to hear it?
3: Everybody says he's intense.
2: Yeah. Okay, let's listen.
4: The things that I do, and sometimes, like, even when I was a kid, they're like, oh, come on, Tom, you know, like, you're so intense. I'm like, I don't know what to say. I am intense. You know, I got a very good sense of humor about it. But I was like, when I'm interested in something, but it's like, I want to learn it. I want to understand it. And you want to blast through the confusion and kind of build up that ability.
2: You know what I think?
3: What?
2: I think if you're intense and you embrace it, clearly it works out for
3: yeah,
2: you, right? Because,
3: successful.
2: Right, you use that intensity and you use it to be ambitious, or you study your craft, mm-hmm. or I'm going to be the best stuntman. I'm going to be the best actor. So I celebrate him for
3: yeah,
2: it.
3: Yeah, good for
2: know?
3: Him.
2: Yeah. Do you think you're intense? Do you like how I set you up for that?
3: I know. Well, you're the second person that's asked it like that with like kind of a
2: leap. Well, I already know the answer. But
3: yeah, that's what I'm saying.
2: Well, but I actually genuinely want to know if you
3: but
2: think you're
3: you
2: intense.
3: But do you think I'm intense?
2: Talia said,
3: Mother,
2: you know we're doing well when
3: do
2: Talia
3: you think,
2: talks
3: mother,
2: back to the TV.
3: Do you
2: TV.
3: Think you're intense,
2: she
3: Mother?
2: Goes, she goes, Chanel asked you first.
3: Yeah. I think I, okay, so I have you.
2: What are you going to say?
3: Well, okay.
2: Okay.
3: So here's the thing. Sometimes, not at all. Sometimes, yes, I am.
2: Do you know what I think?
3: What?
2: I think that even when you're not intense, you're not intense in an intense way.
3: What is that?
2: Do you know
3: mean?
2: What I mean? You know who was like that? And so you know how much I love you. Uche was like that.
3: Really?
2: Yeah, and so I know it. And so that's why he was so good at everything.
3: Wait, so but what's that vibe like?
2: So for, I mean, it's
3: explain,
2: not...
3: explain how I'm intense when I'm not even intense.
2: Okay, so if we're on a dance floor,
3: yeah. Oh.
2: You're not just dancing, you're smacking it and, you know, rubbing it down. Oh, no! No, I'm just kidding.
3: That's true.
2: Right? So if we are having a good time, you're the best time. Do you see what I mean?
3: Yeah.
2: Like when I first met you, the first time we ever went out, we were, oof, almost said too much. But no,
3: where,
2: we were,
3: no, where'd we go?
2: A rooftop.
3: Oh, yeah.
2: Yeah.
3: Well, that was intense.
2: Well, exactly. Because it started for lunch.
3: Yeah.
2: And it ended up with Dylan like falling off the curb.
3: Yeah, see, yeah, that was intense.
2: So, but it was so much fun. So
3: yeah.
2: Jenna is a good time, but then when it's time to be a boss and produce a show
3: yeah.
2: or launch a book club or whatever, you do it. So I just think it's...
3: Well, okay, have you ever taken the Enneagram test?
2: No, what's that?
3: Okay, everybody should take the Enneagram test.
2: Can I do
3: I'm not a paid
2: or?
3: Spokesperson for it, but I am a number 7. It's an old, ancient. You can do it online.
2: Okay, tell us about it.
3: It's an old, ancient test. It tells you your personality types. I think it's very cool.
2: Okay.
3: Because Henry and I both taken it. Carson said he and Siri have taken it.
2: It.
3: It's you do it sometimes in therapy
2: yeah.
3: or at church.
2: Yeah.
3: I'm not sure what the sort of faith base part of it is, but there is. And I am a number 7, which is an enthusiast.
2: Ooh.
3: I'm enthusiastic,
2: you know,
3: about stuff.
2: I like, so let's use the word enthusiast instead of intense.
3: Yeah, I feel like intense has a negative connotation, especially when it comes to women. Mm-hmm. Right?
2: See, I think
3: I do like to get, like, getting things done to me is like, I like it.
2: Yeah.
3: And I like that feeling. And I do wish I could rest a little more.
2: Oh, you know what? I didn't think about that.
3: I'm not a rester.
2: Yeah.
3: And I'm tired.
2: Mm.
3: And I'm low energy.
2: But you know what?
3: But I'm also intense.
2: And look at Tom Cruise. I mean, you get great things out of it.
3: Yeah.
2: You know what I mean?
3: So, Tom Cruise is intense in a different level. Like,
2: yeah.
3: I don't think, like, jumping out of, I don't want to go do a bunch of, like, stunts.
2: You jumped out of a plane.
3: Once. Twice.
2: Twice.
3: Okay.
2: I think you should embrace it. I think it's an awesome trait, and I think it makes you
3: do you think
2: you are.
3: You're intense?
2: No.
3: A little.
2: I think I can be,
3: yeah.
2: but I don't have, like I told you, I married the man, and he was intense.
3: Yeah.
2: Like, if you're going to surf, he would surf. If he's going to
3: yeah.
2: play golf, he's going to play golf. If you're going to do that test, he knocked it out of the park.
3: Yeah.
2: Like, I just think it's a beautiful way to live.
3: Yeah, but I'm not like that athletic. But okay, we can talk about it later.
2: Okay.
3: We've got a great
2: We love you, Jenna Bushager.
3: Love you. From the new movie, The Weight, actor Ethan Hawke. He's probably intense.
2: Uh-huh.
3: He's
2: but
3: here.
2: First, our girl, Ariana Davis-Santana, dishes on the stories that have the internet buzzing today in the feed right after this.

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1: Today, digital executive editor Ariana Davis-Santana is back for another edition of The Feed.
0: Ariana, okay, talk to us.
1: Yes.
0: Sydney Sweeney.
2: Sydney Sweeney, another controversial ad. So Sydney Sweeney is in the latest ad for Novig, which is a sports betting app. And we can't show you much of this ad on TV because it is a little, shall we say, provocative.
1: Is she nude?
2: She is nude for most of the ad, but she's covering her ear, her parts. With sports things.
0: What's so crazy is that this ad airs on television.
2: It does air on television, yes. And so the whole concept of the ad is that this is a sports betting app that's just all about sports. You can't bet on anything else but sports. And throughout the ad, she basically covers herself while saying, it's just sports. It's just sports. And she kind of says it over and over. But it's getting a lot of backlash, especially from female athletes who are like, this is very much, you know, kind of objectifying women in sports. And also it's very much pandering kind of to the male gaze. And so Sydney, though, is doubling down. She's like, a lot of athletes have been on ESPN nude with different sporting goods and stuff like that. So she's doubling down. But a lot of the community is like, we don't like this. This is not a good look for female athletes.
1: I feel like if she is going to do that, or if she agreed to do that, she knows that she knew it was coming. And so that's why she's doubling down. She's like, bring it.
2: Yes.
1: Yeah. Okay, next, Taylor Swift.
2: Taylor Swift.
1: She had a major cameo at the Emmys, obviously.
2: Yes.
1: So Swifties are investigating. Did she drop Easter eggs when she did her little skit?
2: Yes. So Mariska Hargitay is, you know, they're good friends in real life. And we know that Taylor's a longtime SVU fan. So she made this cameo in it where she pretends to be a detective trying to decide, is Taylor going to the Emmys or not? Mm-hmm. So they have all these, like, it's a fun kind of made up scenario. But of course, Swifties are looking at that bulletin board in the background. They're looking for real Easter eggs. Oh, and there is also a moment where Taylor kind of pokes fun at the fact that she also drops Easter eggs. Let's take a look at what she says.
3: And I don't think everything is a clue.
4: It is to the Swifties.
3: I think what we're going to be looking for is hiding in plain sight. Saccharide, Aries, from the vineyard, north or south. What did you just say? I didn't say anything.
2: Yes. So now the Swifties are like, was this Taylor just making fun of herself, or is this a real Easter egg? So, of course, everyone is just breaking down.
0: Is there anything to break down there?
2: There is.
0: Okay.
2: Well, according to the Swifties, whether we agree or not, the word saccharide, people are saying, could be a reference to, there's an undisclosed, unreleased Taylor song called Sugar that has been, like, long rumored about. So people are saying that could be a nod to that.
0: Okay.
2: Yes. Also, From the Vineyard could be a reference to From the Vault, which could mean that her
0: But why From the Vineyard?
2: I guess FTV... Yeah, and so they're saying From the Vault, exactly. Other people are saying that all of these could be like Taylor Swift songs that are coming.
1: What about the Aries part?
2: The Aries people are saying could have something to do maybe with the Ram, which could have something to do with the date that, like,
0: or maybe the month, April.
2: Exactly, that maybe the new album or Taylor's debut album re-release is coming out. Yes, so there's a lot of, if you go on TikTok, there are just like millions and millions of people that are just like speculating and theorizing and breaking down the Swifties.
0: Do we know when Beyonce has her new album coming?
1: Exactly.
2: I can talk about that all day.
0: Okay, lastly.
2: Yes.
0: Starbucks broke the internet,
1: these are
0: and
1: adorable.
0: We're so excited because we're going to take them home to our kids. Show us these viral.
2: I don't
0: viral,
2: know, ladies.
0: Show we us
2: got,
0: these viral.
2: We got our hands
0: They're
2: on
0: never
2: the
0: gonna
2: new...
0: They're never going to break Hal Hager's heart. You can't tell me that.
2: Talk to Starbucks because I hear that we got to send these back. But this is the new Starbucks cup collection. So you guys.
0: Starbucks.
2: You remember the barista. That was the bear
1: Let
2: cup.
1: Me tell you something. I went to every Starbucks on the planet trying to find that little barista.
0: Oh, I know.
2: For yourself
0: too.
2: Or for the kids?
1: For Clara.
2: Okay.
0: For ourselves.
1: Yeah. Do they just not make enough? Because
2: I think they don't make. I mean, there are people who have been waiting in line for these cups since 8 p.m. the night before they released. You can only.
0: So have we.
2: Yes. So people wait in line all night for these things. The girls are fighting at the register for them. I mean, this is like the hardest thing
0: it's
2: to get your hands on.
0: It's glass, though, so I wouldn't fight too hard.
2: Yes.
0: You don't want to break Snoopy.
2: And there's a limit of two per customer, but it's already
0: this
2: impossible to get your hands on
0: one per customer.
2: Them.
1: It's really, really cute.
2: All right.
1: Cute.
2: Well, we'll take that up with Starbucks.
0: Yeah. Thank you, Starbucks.
1: I see why it's a hit. It's adorable.
2: It is very cute. Yeah. I have to say, the little scarf is very adorable.
0: And it's perfect for this season.
1: Yeah,
0: you put a little pumpkin
2: cute.
0: Spice
2: it's
0: up
2: peanuts,
0: in here.
2: It's the Peanuts 60th anniversary. This year, so that's why they did this. But just so you know, this is $39.50. So if you do want to try to find one, that is how much it costs.
0: That's awesome. Yeah. Thank you
1: so much.
0: Look how cute he is sitting next to our cups.
1: They're friends.
0: Aww, they like to look, they're all hanging together. Oh, besties.
2: The new co-host.
1: Oh, I love it. Thank you, Ariana. Okay, we have a treat for you. Up next, Ethan Hawke is here today. He's starring in the dramatic new movie, The Wait. It is so good. We'll get a preview right after.

0: Ethan Hawke is known for his incredible work in movies like Dead Poets Society, Boyhood, and most recently Blue Moon, which he was nominated for an Oscar.
1: Now he is starring in the new film that is called The Weight. He plays a father pushed into a dangerous gold smuggling mission for the chance to get his daughter back. Take a look.

0: guy wants you dead, Ethan.
1: He doesn't want me dead. He just can't swim, poor guy. You know?
0: He's scared. Like he wants the gold for himself.
1: Well, you got to watch the movie, yeah.
0: Well, this movie is very intense. Mm-hmm. You can tell from 30 seconds of it. Y'all shot in Germany, is that right?
1: In the Bavarian forest, ooh. Yeah. We went into the forest and we never came out.
0: Well, I mean, we're glad you did make it out.
1: Yeah, I did.
0: What was it about this part that you were into?
1: You know, I just love adventure films, I think. And I think I secretly wanted to have an adventure. And I knew that making the movie, it did. We went away with a big group of people, a lot of whom that I really care about.
0: Yeah.
1: And it was really fun.
2: Yeah. Well, I was looking at that clip there when we were preparing for you. I read there are times where you were like, you know, you had broken ribs or and bruises and you're hitting rocks. Even when you were going underwater, you were having to hold your breath.
0: Why? Well, you got a lot of mosquito bites.
2: All the things. It sounds like torture.
1: It's not so bad.
2: Well, I love how I said all that and you said, it's not so bad.
1: Well, you know, Tom Cruise drives motorcycles off of cliffs. That's dangerous. You know, I mean, hanging out with some mosquitoes is saying, like that river scene. It was blazing hot and the river was ice cold. I could not figure it out. We're sitting there freezing in that river and there's logs flying at us. But like I said, I loved adventure movies growing up and I wanted to make one, so I enjoyed every second of it.
0: At the heart of this film, it's a story about a father who will do anything for his daughter. You have children. Did you feel like you had to kind of...
1: Oh, yeah, I didn't have to manufacture that love. You know, that's kind of easy. One of the things I loved about the script was you see a lot of adventure movies or action movies where they're driven by revenge or they're trying to steal the money or something. This one is about a father trying to keep his promise to his daughter. Mm. And so that gets you up in the morning. I mean, I loved the character. He was a man of integrity, honor, humility, all this kind of old-fashioned
2: He's a good guy.
1: He's a good guy.
0: Well, and we want that. We're desperate for that type of
1: That's exactly why I wanted to do the movie. I was like, how can I go through life and be acting my whole life and never play like the old-fashioned good guy? And I feel like the world needs it right now.
2: Yeah. You talked about that fatherly instinct. I just found out your daughter. So when did your daughter get married? Maya, your oldest daughter,
1: she got
2: right?
1: married on Valentine's Day.
2: Oh, yeah. Wait. Let me see the picture here.
0: What was that? What was it like when walking your firstborn down the aisle?
1: It's incredible. I don't know if you feel this way, but some of the most profound moments of your life are the most common.
0: Yeah.
1: You know, it's really simple. Your oldest daughter is getting married. You're in a situation that humanity's been doing forever.
2: And yet
1: your heart is ripping open. And the really mysterious part about it is I thought that it would be moving because it would be this great bonding moment between the two of us. Mm-hmm. But the truth is, she's just thinking about the groom.
0: Yeah.
1: You know, that's what's kind of powerful about it. You're looking backward at this childhood and this time of raising her, and she's looking forward to her life. And it's appropriate, it's right, and it's...
0: And it kind of hurts.
1: It kind of hurts.
2: I never thought about it that perspective.
0: Well, that's like people feel the same way about sending their kids off to college or whatever. Yeah.
1: All these pivotal moments in the rites of passage in our life, they tear us up.
2: I love that. I love that. Let's talk about, I mean, you have such a great body of work. You had your fifth Oscar nomination for Blue Moon up against Michael B. Jordan. And I remember everybody's been buzzing about this. You know, you hugged him at the Actors Awards when he won. Aww. And I thought it was so genuine. Look at this. It looked so pure. I thought, are they good friends? Do they know each other? Did you guys have a relationship or was this just love for the craft?
1: We swim in the same water. And, you know, I think that when you go through these awards things, you just even said it. You're up against.
0: Yeah.
2: Oh, you know what? You're
1: you
2: right.
1: You keep being told this. You're up right. against. And he and I both, I don't think, buy into that. He's so supportive of other people. And we're watching each other. The way he carries himself is so beautiful. Mm-hmm. And he was really good to me. And I just was really happy for him. I love that movie and his performance. But I've been following him since Fruitvale. I've wanted to work with him and his whole career it's been awesome.
0: And you haven't worked together yet, but
1: no, but I bet we will.
2: You like
1: I bet we will. I feel
2: and you know what? We just had an aha moment because they were talking about that. I just came from the Emmys and the women were saying that too. And I just heard myself.
0: Oh yeah, because women are up against.
2: So we have to come up with some new verbiage.
1: It's okay.
2: No, but I think
1: the competition makes it fun to watch. You know, I get it. It's a kind of a game.
0: Yeah.
1: But you realize what Michael and I are realizing, we're just participating.

0: creating this game that's really good for the business and for the industry, but secretly
1: love each other.
0: Yeah.
2: Brothers.
0: Yeah. That's what
2: I can't wait until you work together. I feel like it's
3: I know.
0: Me too.
3: Let's manifest it.
1: All right.
3: Here.
1: Well, The Wait is fantastic and it hits theaters this
3: And you
1: Friday.
3: Want to see it in a theater because it's a beautiful film.
0: It's a good
3: beautiful
0: one in the movie
3: film.
0: House. Yeah.
1: Good stuff.
3: Coming up next, from hair care to skincare, People reveals this year's award-winning beauty products right after this.
4: Okay.

0: This year marks the 12th annual People Beauty Awards. 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
1: I love that. 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
0: I know. And this is an interesting one because this is a brand new product.
2: Yes. So e.l.f., as you know, has amazing and affordable skincare makeup. This is their first foray into hair care.
1: Oh.
2: This is the Never Thirsty Moisturizing Shampoo and Conditioner. 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It's because of the argan oil.
1: Oh, it's got
2: it's making everything so soft. And it also has an amazing fruity scent.
1: I can smell.
0: And the price is right?
2: It's only $9 per bottle.
0: Yeah, that's good.
2: That's, so under $20 for your system.
1: Can I tell you something? I don't know if you have. I've never done like a nail treatment at home.
0: No, me neither.
2: Oh, this is the treatment for you.
1: Yeah?
2: London Town's Peptide Serum Concentrate. This is our best nail treatment. You take this, turn it upside down, one pump.
1: I'm going to do it right. Oh, you pump it.
2: Makes your nails look like you just got a manicure. This is one of my personal favorites.
0: So can you do it on when you have polish on?
1: Or is it supposed to be
2: better when you have polish off so you can target your nails too? It has ingredients that are specifically for dryness, brittleness.
1: Okay.
2: But you can absolutely put it on your cuticles for a refresh.
0: Yeah.
2: Cutest bottle I've ever seen, only
1: $22. For $22 to get a manicure at home or like a little treatment at home.
2: Exactly.
1: I'm a sucker for good lotions and creams and moisturizing things. What is this
2: one? Okay, this is the lotion for you. This is the Eucerin Radiant Tone Body Lotion.
1: Ooh.
2: We might want to share that.
1: Oh, sure. Did she get too much?
0: Yeah.
1: Okay.
2: This is if you have dark spots from sun or aging.
1: It smells good.
0: Does it help get rid of them?
2: Yes, it helps reduce them. It also has hyaluronic acid, so it hydrates your skin. It's an amazing product that you can use daily. Lightweight, right?
1: Yeah.
2: Non-sticky.
1: Okay.
0: We love this makeup artist so much. We're talking about Charlotte Tilbury.
1: Darling. When she comes in, she says, yes, darling. So what is she giving us now?
2: Charlotte Tilbury has these amazing eyeshadow sticks, the Exaggerize. You don't need to be a pro to use these sticks. They glide on super smooth, easily.
1: Oh,
2: for $32, you can create the richest effects.
1: I like it because her pigment is good.
2: Like
1: you put it on. Yeah, see? It shows up. It's vibrant.
0: Could this be an eyeliner too?
1: Looks to me like a glam look.
2: It's an eyeliner, but you can certainly take a brush on it.
1: And then kind of smudge it.
0: Yeah, sort of smoke.
2: Definitely versatile.
1: So now finally, let's talk about wrinkle serum. There are so many products you guys could choose when you talk about wrinkles. Why did they pick this?
2: Okay, so Dr. Brandt's Wrinkle Release Serum was our best line smoothing serum because crow's feet, expression lines, they were no match once people put this on. Our tester said that it's
0: like crow's feet really went away?
2: Our tester said that it smoothed the area immediately and they saw a difference over time. Absolutely.
0: Wow.
2: Yeah.
0: A miracle product.
2: $68, so it was worth every penny to them. But today, it's a steal, 30% off today.
0: Awesome. Okay. Well, thank you so much.
2: Thank you for having me.
1: Welcome. 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
0: Coming up next, the powerful story of remarkable Afghan women who started a new life here in the U.S. with the help of some brave journalists.

0: It has been a life-changing and challenging 5 years for two young Afghan women, Mirsal and Marwa Rahim. They were part of a group of more than 100 Afghans who were forced to flee Kabul when the country fell to the Taliban.
1: Yeah, they resettled in Houston with the help of the New York Times. Rebecca Blumenstein was integral to that process as deputy managing editor. She now works with us here. She's the president of NBC News Editorial. She and journalist Diana Kapp tell the touching story of these inspiring refugees in their new book. It is called The Last Free Women, A Daring Escape from Afghanistan and Coming of Age in America. Hi, ladies. We're so happy y'all are here with us.
2: Thank you for having us.
1: Rebecca, we have been talking about this with you for so long. I know that this book is a passion project, but this has been part of your life for the last 5 years. Talk about what you have found and what are in the pages of these of this book.
2: Well, thank you so much for having us, Jenna and Chanel. I mean, this is simply a story I couldn't shake. I got involved in the evacuation of our group from Afghanistan when I was an editor at the New York Times. And Kabul, you may remember, just fell so suddenly, as did all of Afghanistan. And because Mirsal and Marwa were the sisters of a New York Times reporter, anyone really who had worked with an American news organization was deemed to be a great risk. And I just have to say at the outset, we somehow got them to Qatar and Mexico and then into Houston. Mm. But they were on the verge of becoming doctors and lawyers in Afghanistan, and they really had benefited from the 20 years of the U.S. occupation. And, Jenna, they really benefited because of the work of your mother. Mm-hmm. The former First Lady, Laura Bush, made it a priority when the U.S. invaded Afghanistan and to educate women. And literally, it was a moment that Mirsal remembers vividly.
0: Look at this. This
2: because the doors opened. Girls rushed in, some as old as 16 who had never been to school. And we just felt a duty to help those women who made it here.
0: I think it's so beautiful. We see those pictures and then now here we are today and we're still telling the story. I think it's important for people to hear your stories. Marwa, you were 21 years old. And like Rebecca said, you were in your last year of med school. And I'm trying to imagine having 30 minutes, right? 30 minutes to pack your backpack, get to Kabul, get to the airport.
1: And leave your whole life.
0: Literally everything. Can you tell us what happened? What was going through your mind when that happened?
3: Mm-hmm. Yes, as you said, it was my fourth year of medical school, and I could not imagine. It just was...
0: What did you grab?
3: I grabbed so many... I did not actually grab so many things, but then I took some of my important documentation.
1: Yeah.
3: I took a hair curler and a pair of heels, which I still don't know why.
0: Yeah.
3: I don't remember why, but I did definitely. I looked for my stethoscope. That was a gift from my parents to me as a gratitude to. I wanted to take it, but unfortunately couldn't find it because 30 minutes was not a moment that I was prepared for.
1: Yeah. So. Mirsal, as Rebecca said, you had finished law school. Mm-hmm. You have just graduated.
3: That's true. Yes, I finished law school back in Afghanistan, and I was dreaming to become a lawyer.
1: You were close to becoming
3: so
1: a lawyer.
3: So close. And after like having all this war going on, and I was the first generation to go to school after 5 years of pause of the for education, and I went to school, and we were all having a dream of building the country and being the new generation, but it didn't happen, and I had to, as Marwa said, pack our whole life in 30 minutes and leave Afghanistan. And here I graduated from Cornell with the degree of MPA.
0: I know your parents were there at your graduation.
3: What did
0: that mean to you, and what do you think it meant to them?
3: It was a very satisfying moment for me to see. I remember when I was in the graduating stage, and I looked at my parents, and I looked at them. They were taking my picture, and they were talking. And I was like, okay, this would be the moment that my family would say that was worth it. Even, like, nothing worth leaving your country.
1: No.
3: Everything that you have built behind, but they might think that, okay, we came here, that's now valuable, that's something that we achieved and our kids achieved.
1: Yeah. Diana, I know you guys have been friends for many years.
3: Yeah.
1: You say that this is a story and there is a story of hope. Mm. How so?
4: If you watch how these women have handled having to leave their entire life behind and start over with so much dignity and always finding the joy and working with tenacity beyond anything you can imagine, applying for jobs, 30 job applications to the UN internships, you know, just going all out at every moment. And the hope is also the amount of help that we've gotten along the way from so many people, large and small mm-hmm. actions that really make a difference, whether it's replacing bald tires on a car or paying for education, mentors that have helped them. It has really shown us that Americans show up mm-hmm. during a time when we're really divided. Mm-hmm. Actually, this is makes us hopeful about who we are.
1: This book is so important. So to read more of their story, check out Please Go Get The Last Free Women. You can get it at your local indie bookstore, or you can head to today.com/books.
0: Thank you, guys. And I love that cover,
4: you.
0: Too.
4: Thanks.
0: All right, up next.
2: Thank you.
0: Of course, singing sensation Gayle performing her hit ballad, Loving You Is. That's right after this.

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1: Grammy-nominated singer Gayle first broke out onto the music scene at 17 years old. Now, 5 years later, she's back and better than ever. Yeah,
2: this Friday, she is set to release her debut full-length album, Observing Chaos. And today she is singing a brand new song for us. Hi, Gayle.
1: Hi. I need to put that on a t-shirt.
2: I know, Observing Chaos. You took this break, as we just mentioned, for a few years. Mm-hmm. How did that feel? And do you have this sort of new energy?
3: Yes, I have this new energy that I'm just excited to be here and just to be putting out music again. I put out ABCDFU when I was 17, and now I'm 22. And I'm just kind of ready to just be at it again and be putting out music and, yeah, just be out there.
1: Well, people love you. You toured with Taylor Swift, Tate McRae. I'm sure that was amazing. What lessons can you take from that into your new season?
3: You know, I've been really, really lucky to be supported by so many women in this music industry, Cyndi Lauper and Pink as well, I've been able to open up for. So I just really take every opportunity I've been given and every lesson I've had the opportunity to learn. I just try and take everything day by day and just be grateful for every opportunity that has come my way, because I can't believe that's me. That doesn't feel
1: it's
3: like
1: it's you, my friend. You're
2: it's
1: here.
2: You, it's and we are so grateful that you're here performing for us. What are you going to be singing?
3: I'm going to be singing my song, Loving You Is, which is one of my singles off the album.
1: Loving
2: awesome.
1: You is.
2: Take it away.
3: All right.

0: Woo! Woo!
1: Oh my gosh!
0: Woo! Woo!
1: That's how a pro does it!
0: Oh my gosh.
1: That is how a pro does it!
2: Oh my gosh,
3: I would love to hear you guys live in concert.
1: That's what is resilient right here.
0: Oh my God, that was
1: amazing. You're amazing. Thank you, Gail.
0: All right.
2: Thank you, thank you.
0: Let's support Gail's album. It's called Observing Chaos, and it drops this Friday.
1: That was incredible, and we will be back right after this.

0: Tomorrow, we have a very special Thursday concert series. We have country superstar Kenny Chesney.
1: That's going to be great. Plus, actress Anika Noni Rose.
0: Okay, y'all have an incredible day today and tomorrow.
1: Then, there you go. And we'll be right back here tomorrow.
0: Day? Yes, we will.
2: Have a good
0: day.
2: We're going to take a power nap now.
3: The word that comes to mind is alive.
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1: Helicopter collided into a structure in the area.
0: An investigation underway this morning into the deadly crash of a news helicopter covering a story for NBC Los Angeles. This morning, we'll hear from one of the anchors who worked closely with the pilot and photojournalist who were killed.
2: They were both doing what they loved so much.
0: The details coming up. Then, feeling the heat, millions this morning under the threat of record-setting temps once again. What's being called the strongest heat dome on the planet.
3: Halloween is around the corner, and it feels like the 4th of July.
0: When will it end? Al's got your full forecast. Then, secret sauce. We're pulling back the curtain on the company behind some of the country's favorite condiments.
4: 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Every single hour, 24/7.
0: As we catch up with the CEO of Kraft Heinz. All that plus inside Taylor's Emmy Easter eggs.
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0: Yeah, this morning I wore red for you, Vicky, because of Kraft Heinz, one of the world's largest food and beverage manufacturers. NBC's Vicky Nguyen talked to the man behind the business. Vic, good morning.
10: Yes, this is the color du jour. Good morning to you. 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And it isn't just ketchup. 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This morning, CEO Steve Cahillane talks candidly about where the company is headed and what consumers can expect. At Bullseye Farm in Woodland, California, tomatoes grown just for Heinz ketchup. For 3 months, some 500 million tomatoes are harvested each day to make enough ketchup for an entire year.
11: All tomato ketchup in the United States comes from the farms here in California.
10: The company's new CEO, Steve Cahillane, seeing it all for the first time. He took me out to taste the tomatoes produced from original Heinz seeds. Show me how you see these tomatoes when you were a kid.
11: Yeah, so a little salt there.
10: Yeah.
11: Then a small bite.
10: Yeah.
11: So you get it.
10: Mm.
11: Right? That's a Heinz tomato.
10: He's been at the helm for 8 months at Kraft Heinz, overseeing American kitchen staples from Oscar Mayer and Philadelphia cream cheese to Jell-O, Kool-Aid, and Velveeta. Some iconic brands losing ground, with U.S. sales down 6% last year as consumers shift from processed and sugary foods and grocery costs rise.
12: Are you worried that people are moving away from your core products at Kraft Heinz?
13: I'm not worried about it, but I recognize the challenge that it is.
10: Cahillane says the fix starts with more value.
12: Affordability is top of mind for a lot of consumers right now, and we're seeing store brands and private labels really make inroads with consumers. How are you making the case that people should spend more on your brand name products?
13: Well, we have to earn it. We can't just rely on having a strong brand and saying that's going to be enough.
10: In February, the company cut prices to retailers by 5% on its Maxwell House and Javalia coffee products, with the intent that those savings get passed on to shoppers.
12: You're bringing prices down on coffee?
13: We are.
10: He says consumers can also expect to see more grocery store deals on Kraft Heinz products at the start of each month.
13: At the beginning of the month is when a lot of consumers are feeling a little bit more comfortable. They're not quite as stretched as they are at the end of the month. So making sure that the staple items, the Heinz ketchup, the Capri Sun, is there for them at a good value so that they can, you know, stock up their pantries.
10: Back at the farm, the Kraft Heinz tomatoes are harvested, loaded onto trucks, and within hours, they arrive here to Morningstar Packing. Each day, 1,700 truckloads of tomatoes are sorted, heated, and turned into tomato paste for Heinz ketchup. We visited the quality control lab.
13: You're evaluating the color, the texture, the viscosity, the taste, every single hour, 24/7.
10: This summer saw several companies dealing with recalls and food safety concerns. Kraft Heinz has avoided those issues. Cahillane says a safety-first culture is key.
13: The most important thing that we do, the most important, is to make sure that our products are safe, our food is safe.
12: What do you think is going wrong at these companies where we see repeated recalls?
13: You know, I don't know, but making sure that you have the culture right and that there are no shortcuts.
10: The company also leaning in hard on what consumers say they want.
13: it's a balance between making sure you're not compromising on taste, you're giving people what they want, and you're being very transparent about exactly what they're consuming.
10: And take it from the guy at the top. When it comes to ketchup, with 2 million bottles sold a day, he's glad Americans love it.
12: Ketchup on scrambled eggs?
13: Yes.
12: Hot dogs?
13: Yes.
12: Even as a Chicago guy, you say that?
13: Even as a Chicago guy, because I'm originally from New York.
12: Fried rice?
13: Fried rice, yes, yeah.
12: Ketchup on Kraft mac and cheese?
13: Probably not. Maybe not Kraft mac and cheese.
10: Yeah. So there you have it. The one thing the CEO of Kraft Heinz will not put ketchup on. Here's the thing. The company is trying to introduce new products to cater to health conscious shoppers this year. They added Capri Sun with electrolytes, a lactose free Philly cream cheese, and a higher protein Kraft mac and cheese. But, you know, the CEO really did acknowledge that these are some processed foods that the American taste of the consumer is changing, and they're doing their best to lean into that. I asked him, what of your product line do you eat on a daily basis?
0: Yeah.
10: He said he drinks the coffee. He has the Philly, you know, cream cheese.
7: Yeah.
10: And when his wife's out of town, he'll have the Oscar Mayer hot dog.
7: Of course.
0: Oh, wow. Okay.
7: Yeah. Of course.
0: With ketchup.
10: Yes, with ketchup, of course.
0: Okay.
7: That's fascinating, Vic. Thank you.
0: Thank you, Vic. And we will have the extended interview on our website, today.com. By the way, we want to know what financial issues are impacting you the most. You can scan the QR code or go to today.com and part of our affordability survey. We're going to share those results in some upcoming money saving segments here on Today.
7: All right. Right now, though, let's head back to Mr. Roker. Another check of the weather.
14: All right. We're going to catch you up on the weather right now.
0: Some
14: showers and storms in the upper Midwest. Record highs down through the Gulf. Southwest monsoonal moisture. Could be looking at some flash flooding there. We're going to watch that very carefully. Nice and mild in the Pacific Northwest. That's what's going on around the country. Here-

0: these fine folks on the plaza. How are we doing? Are we good? Okay. So I'm going to check in here. By the way, kind of got that fall feel here in the Northeast, but we're going to be heating things up tomorrow. Do you know why?
1: Well, tell us.
0: And how? Country music superstar Kenny Chesney. We got a Thursday concert here. He's going to hit our stage for a can't-miss Thursday concert.
1: It's fun.
0: Love Kenny. He puts on a heck of a show, man.
1: Yeah, I can't wait for that. That'll be good. All right, we got a little chill in the air, at least in some parts of the country. That also reminds us that flu season, yes, it is on the way. So Dr. Natalie Azar will tell us what the experts are expecting as we roll up our sleeves. We're going to get our flu shots right here live. They look like they're all matching.
2: I know. That's convenient.
1: It's like
2: great.
1: Flu shot power force.
3: Yes. Can't wait to get a flu shot. Then coming up on the third hour, Game of Thrones star Kit Harington is live in Studio 1A. He's going to fill us in on his new show that's based on a classic story.
2: I love that. And later on the fourth hour, we're going to catch up with Oscar-nominated star Ethan Hawke. And we'll get a sneak peek at his new movie. It is called The Wait. Oh. It is...

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2: 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So I take sleep very seriously.
1: I know.
2: Okay. So this goes under your pillow.
1: Yeah.
2: And it will play white noise or rain or something that will be soothing. And you will hear it, but your partner won't.
1: That's
2: if you have a partner. But even if you don't have a partner and you wear earplugs, it's better than that because you don't have something in your ear.
1: Right.
2: In addition, if you'd like to put it under your pillow and put on your podcast or your music, you could link it to your iPhone.
1: Oh,
2: but only you will hear it.
1: Okay.
2: And it slides right under.
1: That.
2: Okay. So this is the Let It Ride Luggage Tag Trackers. 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Okay. This does a lot of things. First of all, I love a proper luggage tag. It's
1: yes.
2: So Al Roker, you know? But in that, rather than like going to the airport and writing your name on that thing. But in addition to that, it has tags in it that you can trace. So if you put it in your bag or your kid or anything, it will track it. And if you get too far away, that's what that is.
1: The alarm goes off.
2: The alarm will go off. And if somebody finds it, they can find you. It's in your Find My.
1: Yeah.
2: So it will show up, like you said, what
1: great.
2: It is. I think we have video of it, but it shows up as like your little luggage. See?
1: Yep. Oh, that's what. Oh, it's
2: right
1: on your phone.
2: Right. So, like, you could literally find it wherever it is. It's in the building, so that's why if you walk away, it won't show. But that's great, and you get two of them.
1: I keep one of these in the car because my kids like to eat and spill.
2: I mean, what a triumph this is.
1: But this doesn't just vacuum.
2: No, this is also a blower, see? Yeah, but I can then go on the other side and then clean it up. The Airwoo Foldable Vacuum and Blower, the retail $122.99, deal price $29, 76% off. This is one of those gadgets.
1: Watch him
2: get the Fruit Loops that everybody needs to get. Everybody steals this from my house. You could keep it in your car. You could keep it in your desk. It folds up into nothing. You can never be too clean.
1: That works well.
2: And then you just empty it. Did you say congrats on that one?
1: No, I said I can vouch for
2: it. I was like, I didn't make it, but yeah, I'll take it. Okay. Don't put that on, please.
1: Okay.
2: The Lunamore EMS and red light therapy device. The reason is you don't have any moisturizer or serum on.
1: You don't know what I have
2: and
1: on.
2: It requires that.
1: You don't know if I have moisturizers.
2: I am positive you have it under your makeup, but it requires that you put it on with fresh serum.
1: Oh.
2: So I just don't want you to, you know.
1: Thank you.
2: Nothing really badly will happen. But what this does is it takes EMS and red light, and it will take the depuffing under your eyes. It stimulates the muscles to take away like the dark circles.
1: That thing's $200.
2: So, but now for with us, it's $44. That's 77% off. Red light is very popular right now. You just literally turn it on and then put it on. They tell you how to use it twice a day, 3 to 5 minutes. Really awesome. Okay. The floss, do I have anything on my teeth?
1: You do not. Perfect teeth.
2: Yeah, because I floss. The Floss Electric Flosser Start Kit, the retail $119, the deal price $58, 51% off. What I love about this, it's a habitual flossing mechanism, meaning you pop on the recyclable disposable floss, then you turn it on, and then you floss, and it vibrates. And you should just really let the vibration do the work in between each two. I already did it.
1: Oh, so God, it's disgusting.
2: So, okay, it's not disgusting. It's mine. It's my corn.
1: Okay, disgusting.
2: The deal price is $58, 51% off. But flossing is so important.
1: I know. It's a key to a long life.
2: Okay.
1: This is inflammation.
2: And this, I mean, nobody.
1: Don't be a pill.
2: Don't be a pill and don't walk around with pills. Everyone needs one of these. I mean, just you keep your sweaters healthy. You could. It has different gauges.
1: We have one of these in the house.
2: Yeah, of course. Everyone should have one in the house. Okay, we got to go.
1: What's the deal on that? What's the deal?
2: Okay. So, the deal price is 20 up to 67% off.
1: All right.
2: This is a great gift for somebody.
1: Will you roll through the products one more time?
2: Okay, we've got the Electric Avenue Under Pillow Speaker, the Let It Ride Luggage Tag Trackers, the Airwoo Foldable Vacuum and Blower, the Lunamore EMS and Red Light Therapy Device, the Floss Electric Flosser Starter Kit, and the Van Sicklin Fabric Shaver.
1: Wow. All right. 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
3: Oh, just ahead, Craig, we're going to answer your questions about the arrival of cold and flu season to keep the family healthy as we do our part. We're going to get our flu shots right here. The doctor is in the house. But first, this is Today on NBC. Ow. It doesn't hurt.
1: We are back and back with your health, folks. Flu season is upon us once again. And this morning, we're going to help you stay safe. 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
3: The CDC recommends, with rare exceptions, that everybody 6 months and older get vaccinated to protect against the most common types of the flu.
4: 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We are all rolling up our sleeves to show you how quick and easy it is. And as you saw, they even brought some flu season goodies for our good old Plaza crowd.
3: NBC News medical contributor Dr. Natalie Azar is here as well to tell us everything we need to know about the flu season. Dr. Azar,
5: good morning.
3: Okay, so is this the right time to get the shot? It's not too early?
5: Not too early. We really recommend sort of mid to late September, early October. By the end of October, we want everyone to get the flu shot. You know, a lot of people wonder, can we predict how severe the flu season is going to be? I can tell you that there is some cautious optimism, and there's three reasons why. One is that the Southern Hemisphere, so Australia, is just finishing up their flu season right now. They had a pretty moderate season, and while it's not totally linear, we can hopefully expect some of the same things here. The strain that is circulating right now is a good match for the strains in the vaccine. And we don't normally have two severe seasons back to back. And so it's happened in the past, certainly, but last year was a pretty bad season.
3: Oh, really?
5: So hopefully, fingers crossed.
3: Should we get shot as we talk here?
5: Sure, we can get shot as we talk.
3: And then,
5: Let's do it.
3: I'm a lefty, so I'm going to get my right arm.
5: Usually we recommend the non-dominant arm because if there's a little soreness.
3: Okay.
5: You know?
6: Dr. Natalie, you said it should be a good match.
5: Yeah.
6: I feel like we hear that every year, and people still get the flu. You could get the flu shot and still get the flu, but it might not be as severe, right?
5: Right. And the whole point of getting the flu shot, remember that when we talk about vaccine effectiveness, we're not talking about if you get the flu shot, will you not get sick? The whole point of getting the flu shot is that you don't end up getting severe disease, that you don't end up in the hospital, and that you don't end up dying. That's the thing, right? And so I just really want to reinforce that for folks, that we don't want them to say, oh, it's not effective, let's not get it.
1: Didn't feel a thing.
3: Well, I really don't like it. I did. Maybe because you got all that muscle there. The guns out.
4: Hey, so Doc, I got this shot that's for folks who are older, 65 plus.
5: Yes.
4: What's the difference between that and the shot that, you know, folks who are younger? And are there any other shots you should be bundling with them?
5: Right. So, Al, I'm sorry, we always highlight Al every year.
4: So for
5: people who are 65 and older, or if you're younger that, but you might have a compromised immune system, there is what's called a high dose flu shot available. That's basically a flu shot that's been enhanced a little bit so that you can mount a better immune response. Mm-hmm. There's a couple of other options this year. As in years past, we also have the flu mist, which is the nasal spray. Mm-hmm. That's for people between the ages of 2 and 49 who might be needle phobic.
6: I don't like needles, but that was
3: painless.
5: Yep. And that's appropriate for individuals, but it is a live vaccine, so not if you're immunocompromised. And then thirdly, there is this new mRNA vaccine that was approved by Moderna this past August. It uses the same technology as the COVID-19 vaccine. Why is that important? Well, if we suddenly have this new strain again that's mutated, this happened last year, the mRNA vaccine is very nimble and it can be manipulated to match. It's not available everywhere. There are some CVS locations across the country where it is available, and that could be appropriate between the ages of 50 and 64. So talk to your doctor about that.
1: Dr. Nat, thank you.
3: Thank you.
1: We got some peace of mind. We got a lollipop.
3: I know.
6: We're good to go.
1: Yes, thank you guys. That was painless. Folks at home, remember, get your flu shots this year. Of course, you can talk to your doctor about any questions that you may have.
6: And we have one more exciting announcement. You know, you might recognize these classic bandages that we got after our flu shots here. Well, CVS wants your help to make them a little more stylish.
4: Oh, that's right. Oh. This year, CVS is announcing its Wear Your Heart Bandage Art Contest. So they're inviting you to design the bandages that will be used for next year's vaccinations. Huh. Starting now through November 30th, anyone across the country can submit a design for a chance for the have art that goes on the bandages that will go on your arms nationwide in 2027. 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
3: Thanks, guys. All right. Have a good day.
4: Just ahead.
3: Exactly. We're revealing some of the honorees from this year's People Beauty Awards and the newest cover star, too. Oh. But first, this is Today on NBC.
7: I literally just feel like

0: We are back with the 12th annual People Beauty Awards. 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And here to walk us through some of the winners, we've got People Style and Beauty Director Brittany Tallarico. Plus, we will exclusively reveal right now, there she is, the newest cover. It's featuring the first ever People Beauty Impact Award recipient, Miss Selena Gomez. All right, we love her. We just had Benny on yesterday, yeah. So this is fun. You can scan the QR code if you want to get any of these items. Let's jump in.
1: Yes, thanks, Savannah, for having me. I'm thrilled to be here. I love talking about beauty. So right to it now, we have, you know, one of the biggest news moments in beauty this year was the return of Marc Jacobs Beauty Line.
0: Oh.
1: And this eyeliner, our best eyeliner winner, went totally viral.
0: Wow, why?
1: Our testers loved the pigment. They love how easily it glides on the lids. And there's 21 different shades.
0: My eyeliner smudges.
1: Smudge resistant for up to 24 hours and waterproof.
0: Really?
1: So another reason. It's like that great day tonight. It's going to last you all day.
0: Does it have a good black eyeliner?
1: Yes, it's a great pigment. Okay. You have 21 shades here, so it's an awesome pick.
0: Okay, $26 for that. Okay, next we have a lip serum.
1: Yeah, so this is the Dr. Rejual Advanced PDRN Rejuvenating Lip Serum. Now, PDRN is such a buzzy ingredient right now in skincare, and this really helps repair the skin barrier of the lips and boosts hydration, right? And one of our editors loved that it also gave lips a gloss-like shine. So it's like you can do it every day in your makeup routine for that gloss-like shine. But what I like to do is I like to slather it on at night.
0: I was going to say, could you do it at night?
1: And I sleep in it as a lip mask. And then you wake up with that really hydrated pout. It's a great self-care
0: And you notice
1: hack.
0: The difference in the morning?
1: Yes, you do. You feel like more hydrated, plumper. You know, just keep it next to your bedside. It's a great one.
0: All right, good. Yeah. Where's my shopping bag? I should have gotten. Okay, this one's from Rare Beauty. Is that Selena's brand?
1: Yes, this is Selena Gomez's brand. So this is from our first ever People Beauty Impact Award winner, Selena Gomez. She's made such a meaningful difference in the beauty industry and beyond. And this year she came up with her Warm Wishes Soft Matte Powder Bronzer. And she told us that she always wanted to launch a powder bronzer, but now was the right time because they nailed the formula and our testers couldn't agree more. It does increase. It goes on really even. It's buildable. It doesn't disrupt other makeup. Mm-hmm. And it comes in 7 shades, as you see here. And what is also really awesome about it, there are skincare ingredients baked in. Mm. There's a tomato seed oil in here.
0: Wow.
1: And that helps soothe your skin. So we love our makeup to do work for us all day. We love the skincare and makeup. That is such a huge trend right now. And this is a great bronzer. Who doesn't want to glow?
0: Yeah, exactly.
1: Glow like Selena.
0: We want to glow and we want to lift. Tell us about the next product.
1: We always say that people don't neglect the neck. You have to work those products all the way down. And this is Olay Regenerous Face and Neck Lifting Treatment. Mm. And it won our best neck lifting treatment. And what I love about it is it glides on so smoothly. Do you see that?
0: I like that.
1: It feels amazing. It's cooling on that skin, that rolling applicator. Plus, it has all those skincare ingredients that you want. It has a collagen peptide. It has NAD+. And it can help reduce the appearance of wrinkles over time.
0: Dumb question. After you do that roll-on thing, do you have to then rub it in?
1: It honestly absorbs so well and seamlessly into the skin. So you can, if you want to give yourself a little massage, right? It's also good for us to do, right? A little gua sha.
0: Yes.
1: But it has that tool right built into it. And it's $35, which is, for everything that you have in this bottle, it's a great price, considering all the expensive skincare out there right now, right? Okay. We want an accessible price moment.
0: And then let's not neglect the hair. This is an oil mist. What does this do?
1: This is from Chris McMillan, celebrity hairstylist, famous for doing Jennifer Aniston's hair. This is the Glassy Smooth Hair Oil.
0: He also did Jenna Bush Hager's bob.
1: I remember, right?
0: He gave me a bob once, too.
1: Yeah, he's the best. Your hair looks great. Yeah, we love Chris so much. And this is a triple threat, this product, right? There's a heat protectant built in, which is awesome. It helps smooth out frizz.
0: Like that.
1: And it also gives that maximum shine. I'm someone that I heat style my hair a lot.
0: Yeah.
1: So I really want a product that is going to try to keep it healthy, right? This makes me feel less guilty about it. And at $58, it's worth the splurge. It also looks so pretty on a vanity.
0: Yeah.
1: Right? Like, who wouldn't want to display?
0: And the spray is good. You probably don't get too much because some of those oils you can overdo.
1: Yes, and you can spray. And like I said, that heat protectant there, it's awesome.
0: Brittany Tallarico, thank you. 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Thank you, Brittany. But first, your local.

0: This morning on the third hour of Today, Christmas Countdown. Today marking 100 days until the holiday, and major chains are already rolling out deals.
1: Christmas is 50% off.
0: The big trends of must-have decorations to get you in the spirit. Then later, fast, furious, and fun. From the thrills to iconic cars, even the line.
2: We wanted to do something that had never been done before.
0: We're putting you in the driver's seat of the new white knuckle ride inspired by the movies. And Kit Harington is live, sharing his new role and looking back on Jon Snow. Today, Wednesday, September 16th, 2026. Live from Studio 1A in Rockefeller Plaza, this is the third hour of Today. Good morning, everybody. Welcome to the third hour of Today. I'm Al, along with Dylan and Craig. Good to see you
3: guys. Good morning. Welcome back.
4: Good morning. You still got your little band-aid.
3: Well, I do. It hurts to take the band-aid off.
0: We got our flu shots today.
4: Let me just rip it off real fast.
3: Yeah, just do it real quick.
4: Real fast. Okay. See, didn't even feel it.
3: That actually hurt worse than the...
4: Oh, sorry.
0: Well, it's a perfect...
3: I thought that was...
0: To get your mind off of it, what day is it?
4: Hey!
5: Mike. What day is it, Mike? Pump day!
4: Look at that beautiful camel. Halfway to the weekend.
0: There we go. And it isn't just hump day. It's also 100 days till Christmas. Cue the music.
3: Yeah, if you cannot wait to start decorating, you're in luck because several popular stores are already getting into the holiday spirit. Our Emily Aketa is here with more on what we are calling the Christmas creep.
6: Yes, oh,
3: you're
6: Christmas
3: not the Christmas creep.
6: Yes,
0: that was his nickname in high school.
4: I knew it was coming. I saw it coming.
6: The preparations for Christmas are really creeping up, seemingly earlier than ever, which means some families are already pulling out their Santa hats before carving their pumpkins, preparing their Thanksgiving feast, and setting those early bird Black Friday alarms.
7: Before the spooky season has even set in, this September, families are already preparing to welcome the man in the red suit.
8: It's me, buddy!
7: As retailers are decking the halls with holiday deals.
1: Christmas is 50% off.
7: From Hobby Lobby to Walmart to Costco, Christmas is coming early. And it's bringing festive mugs, candles, and the Grinch.
9: Is it a little ridiculous that Costco has all their Christmas out? Yes. Do I want to buy everything? Yes.
7: Jenna Gleet loves to spread Christmas joy year-round on her TikTok

0: boots on the ground at some of these shops and stores.
1: Her posts, including this video of her Christmas tree shared in August, amassing hundreds of thousands of views on TikTok. Experts say those popular videos are driving stores to push Christmas forward year after year.
2: Now that Labor Day is over, it's kind of slow. And so for retailers to have buzzy decor in the windows and sales and excitement, it kind of makes sense.
1: Drumming up excitement.
3: And if you want to get the good stuff, then you don't shut down.
1: And a fear of missing out on some hot ticket decor, like Home Depot's larger-than-life Santas, known to sell out in recent years. Best Buy is rolling out its holiday gifting center earlier than ever, and Cracker Barrel said 'tis the season last month, writing, "Consider this your official permission to start getting excited." Deloitte reporting nearly 60% of parents plan to purchase some holiday gifts during back-to-school shopping sales. And while some of the deepest discounts are still to come.
0: Is it too early to start making a budget right now?
2: It's not too early. In fact, I think it's a really good time to create a holiday shopping fund. Then you'll have actual money to spend and you don't have to worry about bringing debt into 2027.
4: Holiday sales are expected to eclipse $1.7 trillion this winter. That's a 4% increase over last year, according to Deloitte, and only looking at November through January. So you can imagine the number when you factor in all of the people getting a really early head start. You like to shop early, right?
5: I won't decorate too early, but I will shop early. If an idea pops into my head, I just buy it and squirrel it.
4: I need to embody
6: you remember
4: that.
6: Where it is.
5: That's the hard part.
4: I'll remember the gift, but I have no idea where it is.
6: We have done that. All of a sudden, like 2 weeks later, Santa put this where I didn't expect it.
7: Thank you.
4: Thanks, guys.
7: Well, Christmas came early for us because, ladies and gentlemen, we have a couple of very special guests this morning. They're two friends, really good friends, who started a podcast. They go by Hen Dog and Jimmy V. Their real names are Henry Zotti and Jimmy Maley.
6: So the guys talk sports, snacks, and everything else that, of course, 10-year-olds care about. We had so much fun with them in our earlier hour, we just had to bring them back. Gentlemen, good to see you. So how has life been since you've become international superstars?
8: It's been great.
9: That's the best life ever.
5: I feel like you guys are really, like, leaning into the perks of the Today Show. You've had snacks, you've been in the control room, you've been on these fun chairs. They kind of spin around and people wheel you around. How's your whole experience here been?
8: It's been amazing.
9: Awesome.
7: Is there a favorite part so far?
9: The pizza.
7: You had pizza?
5: Wow.
7: This morning you had pizza?
9: No, yesterday.
5: Oh. Sometimes there is pizza here, so we just thought we didn't get a slice.
8: My favorite part was actually being on this.
5: Oh, that's really
8: cool. And also, though, my God, $1.7 trillion?
7: You were paying attention to the news from a few minutes ago.
6: Yes.
7: You're going to be a great journalist.
9: A 4% raise.
7: Yeah, 4%. You listen.
6: Well, speaking of which, okay, top Christmas present that you would like this year on your list.
9: Number 5.
5: I got ready to go.
9: With the dog.
7: A dog.
5: Actual dog.
9: Number 4, I got to go with a PS5.
6: Okay.
9: Number 3, a charger, because
6: For all the stuff. Right.
9: Give me a charger. Number 2, sports cards.
7: Yeah.
9: And number 1, a trip to New York.
6: Well, you already got that checked off. What about you, boy?
8: My number 5, I really want I want this blanket.
7: Okay.
8: I don't know what it is. I think it's called a Malo.
7: Okay.
8: What does it do?
9: The ones that look like the marshmallows.
8: They're so soft.
6: Oh, yeah.
9: The marshmallow ones kind of.
8: Yeah, it's sort of like that. And number 4 is sports cards. Uh-huh. Number 3, I want a Caleb Williams rug.
7: Okay.
9: Oh,
7: okay.
9: That's what
8: number
9: I
8: four. I actually really want a Victor Wembanyama jersey.
7: Okay.
8: I said it wrong. Dylan Harper.
6: Okay.
8: He's one of my favorite players.
6: Okay. Number 1.
8: And I want to get this might be a big ask. I want to get a framed signed Ben Johnson with the picture of the interview when he had his shirt off.
7: It's very specific.
6: All right.
7: So Dad is here in the studio.
9: That would be honestly the number 1 for me.
5: Okay.
7: Jim, which one of these boys is yours?
10: The one in the red, Jimmy V.
7: Jimmy V is yours. How did this come to be, Dad?
10: So I do a mental health podcast, and then I do a public speaking where I talk about mental health. And these kids just started bugging me one day, and they were like, hey, we want

0: to go on the podcast. We want to go on the podcast. And I was hanging out with a buddy, and I was like, ah. So I just set it up downstairs, and I was going to erase it. And I went downstairs, and I was like, afterwards, the next day, I was like, oh my God, this is hilarious. But I just thought it was going to be funny for my family and friends. And then we started posting stuff, and it just started going off. So kudos to those boys. They really worked hard at it.
1: Well done.
2: You know what
1: well
2: I
1: done.
2: Love? I have three boys, and they talk all day long. They never stop talking with each other, to themselves.
3: They got a big mouth.
2: They talk, yeah. But then if you put a camera on them, they kind of clam up a little bit, mm-hmm. and they get quiet. Like, you guys seem really comfortable here at the Today Show on camera. Do you guys like performing? Do you?
3: Yeah.
4: Yeah.
2: Yeah.
3: It's
2: yeah.
3: my favorite part.
1: In fact, Hen Dog, you and I met like 5 years ago?
3: Mm-hmm.
1: Tell me about that.
3: So I saw you in an elevator,
1: mm-hmm.
3: and yeah.
1: I think we were at the Four Seasons Hotel.
3: Yeah,
5: sounds about right.
2: Of course you were.
5: Sounds about right.
1: Well, I was. I don't know how he was able to afford that hotel box, but it was pretty good.
5: Thank you, Jimmy.
2: You, you guys are so fun. Keep it up. Keep being yourselves. We all love it.
5: By the way, you know what they've been helping the staff do? Between commercial breaks,
1: what?
5: Fill out their fantasy football bracket.
1: Oh, yeah.
5: It means
1: yeah,
5: helping the teams.
3: I got Justin Herbert on my team. Then I got Javonte Williams. Then Devon Achane.
5: Yeah.
3: Then at my receivers, I got Justin Jefferson and Chris Olave.
5: Okay.
3: And then at my tight end, I got,
5: Now, we got to go to commercial.
1: Hey, in fact, why don't you, look at this, which camera is there?
5: Can you guys start
1: where it says coming up. You can read that.
2: Yeah.
5: Can you read that?
3: Coming up, it's Fast and Furious Ride. Unlike anything you've seen before, buckle up. We're giving you a first look at our brand new ride opening today.
1: Okay, now you, Jimmy.
4: Then later, we cannot wait to talk with an actor, Kit Harington,
5: Jon Snow
4: himself, yeah. here to share his brand new series playing a classic character. We'll be right back.
5: Well done.
1: Yes.

0: we are back this morning with a first look at a thrilling new roller coaster. The highly anticipated Fast and Furious Hollywood Drift takes fans on a wild ride, all of it inspired by the blockbuster movies. Well, it opens today at Universal Studios in Hollywood, part of our parent company, NBC Universal. And our Gotti Schwartz got a sneak peek. Gotti, we've heard from a number of folks that this is quite scary.
1: Yeah, Fast and Furious Hollywood Drift. It is finally here after more than a decade in the making. It is the fastest, hands down, the most furious roller coaster of any of the Universal theme parks. And it makes you feel like you are racing through the hills of L.A. Trust me, though, after watching what this thing can do, after watching other people do it ahead of you, as soon as you step inside, you're going to be begging to buckle up.
2: If you're looking for a full throttle thrill ride, pumped with pure adrenaline and a boost of NOS, look no further than Fast and the Furious Hollywood Drift, a first-of-its-kind coaster that'll take you drifting through the Hollywood Hills. It's just the latest engineering marvel from the minds at Universal Studios Hollywood.
3: We wanted to do something that had never been done before.
2: John Corfino is part of the team that's turning the Fast films into reality.
4: The rules of the road that you guys are breaking here seems next level.
3: When you take a look at the franchise and what they do with the cars in the franchise, it's kind of like there are no rules. We also kind of do a little bit of a nod to the stunt folks who really make this franchise sing as well.
2: The result is a white-knuckle race that puts a pedal to the metal.
5: Oh, stretch, baby!
2: Launching you at up to 72 miles an hour through four inversions with plenty of G-force and hang time, all while rotating 360 degrees.
4: I've ridden a lot of roller coasters. I've never had my eyelids flap. Like, you don't feel like Vin Diesel. You feel like the stunt driver.
3: Yes. Well, you might feel like Vin, too. Well,
6: you ready, kid?
2: You can even ride in his souped-up Dodge Charger, just one of four of the franchise's iconic cars now brought to life. The excitement revs up even before you get behind the wheel.
3: But you're seeing completely authentic recreations of what actually happened.
2: Fast fans are going to recognize some of the other cars and props featured across the saga's 11 wildly popular films, which have grossed billions at the box office.
6: I live my life a quarter mile at a time.
2: All taking Vin Diesel as Dominic Toretto and his racing family around the world and beyond.
3: What we wanted to do is, again, not put you, try to pretend like we're putting you in a movie. We're bringing you behind the scenes.
2: Along the way, you'll even get to see the fate of the Furious.
3: What are you going
2: to
3: see about right now?
4: This is the line?
3: This is the line.
2: The team calls this a technological first. Cars zooming by you as you wait for your ride.
4: This is going to be a fun line. I've never said that in my entire life. This is going to be a fun line.
2: All of it leading to your turn in the driver's seat. All right, here we go. Where there might be some pre-race jitters, but as a wise racer once said,
7: you make choices and you don't look back.

0: And yeah, he'll probably want to take another lap.
1: I only rode Dom's car. Can I test the Supra out for journalism here?
2: Absolutely.
1: Okay.
2: Strictly for journalism.
1: I mean, this is so much fun. Now for the age-old question, whose ride is faster, Dom's Charger or Brian's Supra, right? Well, technically, it was a tie in the movie until Dom smashed into that semi-truck. But in Hollywood Drift, I gotta say, Dom's Charger, at first, it is definitely more terrifying during that initial drop. But the Supra in the back end, oh my gosh, that Supra packs way more of a punch, but that's just my opinion. You gotta feel it for yourself, but wild, wild ride, guys.
3: Well, it's obvious you had a good time. Jeez, that looked like a blast.
4: My first car was a Supra.
3: That's right.
4: But it never went that fast.
1: I could see Dylan on the line. You would have smoked everybody.
3: Oh, yeah. No question.
5: And she drove backwards.
4: Yeah.
3: Thank you, Gotti.
1: Thank you.
3: Right.
1: Sure.
5: Well, just ahead, look who we have live in Studio 1A. Game of Thrones star Kit Harington here sharing his new series, a retelling of a classic story. And then later, former NFL quarterback Colin Kaepernick is here to talk about his revealing new memoir. Third hour.

0: It is the best of times because we are catching up with Emmy and Golden Globe nominated actor Kit Harington.
1: For 8 years, millions watched him in the Game of Thrones as the Honorable Jon Snow, and he's held nothing back as the spoiled aristocrat Henry Muck on HBO's Industry.
2: Well, now he's starring in a new adaptation of Charles Dickens' classic novel, A Tale of Two Cities. Kit playing cynical lawyer Sidney Carton, who is changed forever after meeting the kind and loyal Lucy.
3: Why not?
4: Because I won't be lied to, Miss Manette. Now, I may not have a good name or any reputation to speak of, but you spend your life surrounded by cheats and criminals, and you learn to smell a fraud. Now, you claim to barely know this man, yet here you are, chasing me across the worst part of town in the middle of the night, offering me 10 times the going rate to save his neck. No, make me believe it, or we have nothing to discuss. What is he to you?
3: A second chance at life.
2: Kit, good morning.
5: Good morning.
1: Well done.
0: He approves.
2: There you go. Well, you not only star in this, you executive produced it. This has been a labor of love. You've been pitching this thing for 10 years. It's finally out now. What was it about this story that's had a number of adaptations, but that you thought, here's something different we can bring to this?
5: Do you know, I think we've always loved the book, me and my producing partner, Dan, and you say it's had a lot of adaptations, but the last adaptation, I think, was in the 80s. Mm-hmm. You look at a lot of Dickens, like Bleak House or Great Expectations or Christmas Carol, they're rolled out kind of yearly, whereas this has just not been done as much. And I think it's one of his most propulsive, iconic, exciting, prescient pieces. And so for us, we were like, we want to do that. We want to bring that back to the screen.
2: Mm-hmm. And you say your character in this is a guy who wouldn't like your character in Industry.
5: No. I think they drink together. But I think that the really fun thing about Sidney Carton is that he is always 2 steps ahead of everyone. He's 2 steps ahead of you, the audience, whereas Henry on Industry seems to be sort of 2 steps behind you. So I think, I'm not sure he'd rate him very highly.
1: I love that we have a little behind-the-scenes video of you managing the wig situation. What is actually going on in this video?
5: Yeah.
0: There's a lot happening there.
5: I'm not entirely sure why I sent this to you.
0: You look
5: also.
0: What is happening in this video?
5: I think I was doing a sort of fake drinks commercial. I think.
0: Okay.
5: I got sick of that wig.
0: Oh, okay.
5: So there was a hairdryer and a water bottle, and I thought, let's make something of this.
1: Yeah.
5: Yeah.
0: You don't have to apologize. That was quite the sight. You nearly broke the internet last week. HBO's new series, Harry Potter, you've been cast as Professor Lockhart. There's been some pushback from folks who just, you know, they're not big fans of J.K. Rowling right now. They think it's too soon, perhaps, for a reboot. What made you want to sign on for that one?
5: I've been a lifelong Harry Potter fan. I was a fan when I was a kid, and then I rediscovered it as an adult. Listening to it every night. I listen to it every single night and it helps me go to sleep. And I know other people do that as well. So they're really important books to me. And when I knew this was happening as a series, I thought it was the best idea because I love the films. But with this, they can really explore the books at their fullest. And for a book nerd like me, that was, a really great idea. So it was one that I had eyes on, I really wanted to be in. And the part I'm playing is, he's just the best.
0: Have you guys started your table reads? Or
5: yeah, we're into it now. Okay. We're into the second season.
0: All right.
5: I feel like there's sort of HBO snipers everywhere.
0: No.
5: I can't say anything. It's the most,
0: this is a safe space.
5: It's the most secretive thing.
0: A safe space.
2: So we understand you were living in New York City here for a little bit, especially during the Knicks championship run. What was that like to be here in New York City for part of that?
5: I loved it. Yeah. I mean, I felt like a complete fraud because I came into the city. I was filming something here. I'd never really been into the NBA or basketball. I became the kind of the newest Knicks fan just at the right moment.
0: Yes. Yeah, you did. Yes.
5: And then I managed to go to some of the games. I was at game 4.
0: Oh my gosh, you were in game 4?
5: Yeah.
0: One of the best games in the history of sports.
5: And Anobi at the end.
0: Yes. Yes.
5: I mean, it was insane. So Knicks. I was thrilled. So I'm now a big Knicks fan.
2: All right. Welcome.
5: Yeah. Thank you.
2: Knicks Nation, thanks you. Yeah. Kit, thanks so much. And don't forget, the first two episodes of A Tale of Two Cities are streaming now on MGM Plus, with more on the way September 27th.
0: All right, coming up, former star quarterback Colin Kaepernick here in the studio sharing his story in a whole new way. 10 years after his silent protest sparked a national debate. And then later, gadgets to help you feel better, gadgets to help you recover more quickly, like a high-tech heating pad for those sore muscles. Yes,
1: please.
0: She's got it all. She's got it all. Third hour, take right back after.
2: Jen Shaw.

0: are back now with former San Francisco 49ers quarterback Colin Kaepernick. He played six seasons in the NFL and helped lead his team to the Super Bowl in 2013.
1: Then, before a game in September of 2016, Colin took a knee during the national anthem, a peaceful protest in response to racial injustice. He continued kneeling throughout the season. That sparked a national debate.
2: Well, just a few months later, Colin became a free agent, and he has not played professionally since. Now he's got a new book out. He's written a book about his journey and life before and after that decision. The book is called The Perilous Fight. Colin Kaepernick, welcome, sir. Thanks for being here.
3: Oh, good morning. Thanks. Pleasure to be here.
2: Thanks. So let's talk about the book. You write about your childhood, and I thought that the way you started the book was very interesting. Not to give away too much, but you grew up in this town, adoptive parents, not a lot of diversity in this town. And then you write about some guys that ganged up on you.
3: Yeah.
2: Why start the book that way?
3: Well, I immediately want to set the tone of what is to come and some of what I've had to navigate throughout my life.
2: Yeah.
3: A lot of the conversation is post-protest is what you're a professional football player. You have privilege. You have access. Like, why do you care about this and how has it ever affected you?
2: Yeah.
3: And I want to give that sense to readers immediately and give them that insight, because it really sets the stage for everything to follow.
2: Got it.
1: So now that you've had this time, you know, and this distance, take us back to what led to the knee. You were sitting at a preseason game. What was happening that had this bubbling up for you?
3: Yeah, a lifetime of experience that led to it. Also, I've been doing more reading, more research. The autobiography of Malcolm X was a huge turning point for me that opened a lot of doors to knowledge and discovery. And in the midst of that, we're also seeing Mike Brown and Ferguson. We're seeing Eric Garner. We've seen Tamir Rice. And then more specifically, leading into 2016, we see the police killings of Mario Woods, Alton Sterling, Philando Castile. And I had a sense of, well, I have to do something. I now understand the issue. I have the background and the historical context of it. What action am I going to take to try to change this to make sure that we can make it home safely?
0: And we know your teammate Eric Reed supported your vision, suggesting you take a knee.
3: Yeah.
0: Since that time, have you seen change?
3: There has been changes made. But not at the level that needs to be made. We've seen changes in policy at local levels, at state levels. We've seen actions taken as far as deploying social workers as opposed to police. And those are steps in the right direction. But the scale and magnitude of change that needs to happen largely hasn't. We're in a place today where police killings are higher than they were in 2016. Police budgets have continued to grow. So we need to actually distribute resources that benefit people and serve their needs and create safer communities.
2: Hey, first of all, it's hard to believe it's been 10 years. It doesn't seem like it's been that long since all of this went down. But you haven't played since. And a lot of folks thought, okay, he'll sit out a season or two, but he'll come back. You weren't able to come back. I mean, you did settle with the NFL out of court. I understand you don't even watch football anymore.
3: No.
2: It's, first of all, why? And if given an opportunity, would you suit up again?
3: Yeah. Well, I don't watch football because I'm not going to support the organization that's blackballing me. But as far as stepping back on the field, I continue to train and prepare. Wake up every day at 4:30, get all my training in, and then go about my day. But stepping back on the field, I would love to step back out there. And that's something that I think I could do today.
2: And as you, of course, know, the NFL maintains and has maintained that you would never blackball. Yes. We don't have time to get into all of that.
3: Facts and panders would say otherwise, but
2: all right.
3: I understand why they would say that.
2: Thank you. Thank you. The book is called The Perilous Fight, and that book is out now.
0: All right, still to come this morning, we are going high-tech for your health with gadgets to speed up your recovery and help you feel better. Then on Today Food, we're in Grandma's kitchen making two desserts with some special guests to give them a try. We'll be right back.

0: morning, we are taking wellness to the next level with tech and gadgets to improve our health and recovery. Here to show us how they all work is personal tech expert of Techish, Jennifer Jolly.
1: Good morning,
0: Jen. We love when you're here.
2: Hi, everybody. Okay, so let's start with a high-tech scale. This is the Wise Body Scan. Craig, take a step up on that.
0: I don't think you can lift that handle.
2: You have to do this barefoot, but we're just going to pretend. Grab the handle, step on it. Okay, so this is for put your arms out straight, hold it down like this. It's going to run an electrical current through your body.
1: What?
2: Tell you, it doesn't hurt. I promise it doesn't hurt.
0: I just did it.
2: Tells you where you have fat, where you have muscle, how much water weight you have. And look, it sends it all to an app.
1: Do you
2: on
1: want
2: your
1: all
2: smartphone.
1: Of that information?
3: How do it know?
2: It's really important because numbers on a scale don't say much. You can be gaining muscle, losing fat, and those numbers don't change. They don't trend the right direction. Mm. This gives you a much better way to track your body's changes over time. This is so much less expensive. These are out on the market for $300-$400. This is under $100.
1: I got on it earlier. It said one at a time. Stop.
2: Oh, speaking of that, it recognizes up to 8 different people in your family. So it can be a whole family thing.
0: That's wild.
1: I've used this.
2: Yeah, Hyper Ice really Venom cool. Go. Think heating pad meets vibration massage gun. So you stick this on. Here's what's so incredible about it. You put it on and wear it.
0: Oh,
2: so
0: it's
2: you're
0: warm.
2: Getting a little. Yeah.
0: Isn't that amazing? So good on my back.
2: So this is.
0: I'm like in constant pain.
2: Okay, so you stick one of these on your back. You go about your business. Mm-hmm. It lasts about
0: it
2: 30
0: sticky?
2: Minutes
0: oh,
2: with
0: yeah.
2: heat.
0: Yeah.
2: Yeah, and these are reusable up to 20 times. It comes with three of these sticky pads.
0: That feels so nice.
2: Hyper Ice Venom Go. Okay, take that same.
1: Technology
2: and stick it in a slide.
1: These are two of my favorite brands, together.
2: Yeah, Nike and Hyper Ice made the Air Zoom Hyper Slide. Okay, I thought, how great could this be? It's so great.
0: I am absolutely. And it massages the top of your foot?
2: It vibrates, has heat and vibration.
0: Oh, the whole shoe vibrates.
1: The whole shoe.
2: And I thought, how could I feel this on both sides? Of your shoe when it sits, or of your foot when it sits on the top, but you do because it's so. Oh.